0: of this game was Utah controlling the puck, controlling the pace. Not the Sharks, really. How many offensive chances did they have?
1: One?
0: Yeah.
1: Two?
0: Yeah.
1: They had four shots on goal.
0: Yeah.
1: And not all four were great offensive chances.
0: So the bonus is you get this three-on-three opportunity. And that little extra ice, that open ice, gives you a chance to maybe generate something. Alex Wennberg coming out. And
1: they're going to put the three Swedes out there again.
0: And William Eklund.
1: That's two.
0: We don't have Timothy Liljegren on the point.
1: Yeah.
0: So
1: got Mauro Ferraro.
0: Mauro Ferraro.
1: He's just accepted citizenship in Sweden. What we're talking about was the game in Minnesota. Timothy Liljegren was the third guy out there with Eklund and Wennberg. They stayed out for 3 minutes and 40 seconds before Eklund got off.
0: Wennberg got kicked out of the
1: And then Eklund set up and he got the game winner.
0: Yeah.
1: Eklund will step in here, overtime beginning, against Stenlund, who's out there with Sergachev and Gunther. Pretty obvious. Stenlund wins the draw, and he heads right off.
0: Yep.
1: Onto the ice, Schmaltz. So here's Gunther with the puck, starting from his own zone. Wennberg forced him to drop it back. Here comes Schmaltz with speed, up to the Sharks' line. Drops it off Gunther. High slot, moves to the right wing boards, turns clockwise, and heads right back to center ice as he's forced out there by Ferraro. Ferraro, Wennberg, and Eklund are on the ice. Oh boy, little bump there. Sergachev knocked down Wennberg, but he gets back up. Gunther on the attack, one against three, makes the move on Ferraro to the outside, turns to his left, feeds it back left point, Shark zone, kept in by Sergachev. Now here comes the play for Schmaltz. Save made! And covered up by Askarov with Sergachev at the doorstep all by himself. And how about Eklund getting in there against the much bigger man,
0: yeah,
1: Sergachev, and he's separated by the linesman.
0: Wasn't happy with Sergachev standing over Yaroslav Askarov. And this was a tougher save than it looked, because it looked like that maybe it might have moved with all the traffic there. Yeah, it drops down real quick as Askarov just drops and makes the stop. But the kids are out. Staying up late. Celebrini, Smith, and Dickinson.
1: Celebrini wins the defensive zone faceoff. Dickinson along the corner boards, battling it out, loses the puck. Tipped out of the zone by Will Smith. Celebrini's giving chase, but Schmidt will get back there. Schmidt with the puck. Utah's had the puck for most of this overtime already. Celebrini tangled up there with Keller. That gets a reaction from the crowd. Meanwhile, Stenlund back on the ice will drop it back to Keller at his own blue line. Watched by Celebrini. Keller moves to the middle and across the San Jose line. Turns to his left. Celebrini staying with him. And Keller skates from inside the Shark zone back to center ice. There's Cooley with it there. Checked away by Dickinson. Poked forward. Here comes Will Smith. Down the left side. Cross the line. Tried to make the move. Loses on the check to Marino. And so the former Arizona Coyotes take over. Headman Keller moving in by himself. Checked away by Will Smith. Great defensive play. And the Sharks get it back.
0: See Askarov skate into Keller's way just to create some. Oh, look at turnover. Oh, thank goodness. Too many men on the ice for the Utah Mammoth.
1: Too many men on the ice for Utah. So this is going to be a power play in overtime for the San Jose Sharks. How about this? They were changing and they had four guys on the ice.
0: Wow, what a break.
1: Well, here's where the power play's got to step up.
0: You got it. Now, it's a 4-on-3, so it's very, very different than a 5-on-4, obviously. And it was in a situation where Keller was going to change. And Keller was not even close to being off the ice. J.J. Paterka jumps on, and that is too many men. You got to be quick to change. You have to be. And that's a mistake by Keller, and now the Sharks get a dynamic opportunity to win this hockey game.
1: And Coach Ryan Warsawski wants to rest everybody, so he calls his timeout.
0: Smart.
1: Time of this penalty, 1:48 of overtime. 2 minutes, too many men on the ice to the Utah Mammoth. And the interesting question is, who will they put in the penalty box? Do they have to put somebody in? You don't have to. If you don't, yet you can't.
0: Yeah, come on, go 4-on-4, so they'll put somebody in.
1: Yeah.
0: They'll put.
1: Who's it going to be? Paterka?
0: Yeah.
1: Yep, Paterka's on his way in.
0: Yeah.
1: And that's a wise choice, because he can come out and get a headman feed and go in.
0: But he won't be able to, because the Sharks are going to score right here.
1: Okay. That prediction has just been made by Mr. Remender. He's usually right, folks. So let's see what happens. Sharks win the draw. Back on the point. Celebrini's got it. Stick handles to his right. He stick handles with it on the power play. He holds onto the puck. He crisscrosses with Eklund. Gives William Eklund the puck on the right boards. Takes it back in the middle of the ice. Gives to Will Smith. Left circle. Sharks on the power play in overtime. Fed in front of the net. Oh, what a chance for Wennberg. He poked at it. Couldn't get it home. Worked free by the Mammoth. Oh, boy, that was close for Wennberg.
0: Very close and smart.
1: Here's Celebrini now. Racing back into the offensive zone. Whips a backhand pass across the rink. Wenberg's got it. Celebrini taking the handoff at the near side. Wennberg going to the front of the net. Here's Will Smith again to the right side. Celebrini shoots. Save! Kicked all the way out here. Will Smith goes right back to Macklin. Feeds right circle to Eklund. Holds onto the puck. Back to Celebrini. Middle of the ice. Watched by Stenlund. He hands off to Smith. Smith cycling. Moving and crisscrossing with Eklund. Gives William the puck. He will turn counterclockwise and slide to Celebrini on the right circle. Moves back to the right point. Now Celebrini. Shoot! Score! Macklin Celebrini just completes the hat trick and the Sharks win in overtime 3-2.

0: is basically, Danny, here, I'll do it myself. And the Sharks have control. 4-on-3, you've got a lot more open ice. Backlund takes what's available. What have we been saying all night? Shoot the puck. And also, again, credit our guy, Alex Wendberg. He's played a super game. What does Backlund Celebrini do? Scores the goal, turns, and points at Yaroslav Askarov and skates to him. Says, way to go, man. This is a win that you gave us. Askey getting the hats and the hat tricks. Look at all the hats on the ice. And boy, oh boy, Macklin Celebrini is something special. Bedard gets three. Macklin says, hold my coke. And goes and gets three himself.
1: The hat trick for Macklin Celebrini of the San Jose Sharks in dramatic fashion in overtime. For Celebrini, an amazing finish. His third career hat trick, second one this year. Will Smith and Eklund are going to get the assists on this, and the crowd at SAP Center explodes with a torrent of hats thrown out of the ice. San Jose wins by the score of 3-2 in overtime. And how about the Utah Mammoth? Three consecutive overtime losses. This one probably feels just as bad as the other two.
0: Yeah, they worked very hard tonight, and as we said, they're a good hockey team. They're just not catching breaks right now. But Danny, when you look at this game, you look at Macklin Celebrini again and you wonder, just does this guy have a ceiling?
1: I would like to say that he does not have a ceiling.
0: Yeah.
1: I would also like to say something else. Macklin Celebrini has 3 points tonight, three goals. He has 30 points on the season in the team's first 20 games. The only teenagers in the history of the NHL that have scored 30 points in the first 20 games of a season are Sidney Crosby, Mario Lemieux, and twice by Wayne Gretzky. That's it. And now Macklin Celebrini. There it is.
0: That's all you have to say, right? Because of the names that he's associated with.
1: Absolutely incredible.
0: Wow.
1: A big night for the Sharks fans and a big night for Macklin Celebrini and a big night for Yaroslav Askarov. The Sharks win it by the score of 3-2 in overtime. Stand by. We got more coming up on the San Jose Sharks Audio Network.
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1: I'm Dan Brusinowski, along with Drew Amenda. And again, Macklin Celebrini has caused us all to be open-mouthed and wide-eyed. A dramatic hat-trick goal in overtime. It was a power play goal, 4-on-3. His 13th goal of a season, his 30th point of the year. Macklin Celebrini is in rarefied air once again, getting to 30 points in only 20 games, joining Mario Lemieux, Sidney Crosby, and Wayne Gretzky as the only teenagers ever to accomplish that amazing feat.
0: We're seeing something very, very special with this young man, and Will Smith too. And these two guys playing together, the way they play, the chemistry they have, is phenomenal. But we're seeing with Macklin Celebrini a player who wants the puck in the biggest moments of the game. A player who, when he gets the puck in the biggest moments of the game, makes the right heroic, for lack of a better word.
1: It's a great word.
0: Play.
1: What a shot.
0: What a shot. And again, Alec Wendberg in front, but Macklin's got his head up. He sees Wendberg there. So he takes the shot. They're just special.
1: Not to be forgotten is the contribution that Will Smith made to this game. He was spectacular. He had a couple of assists today, made many great plays, and right now Will Smith is our guest with Drew.
0: Can't teach that, Will. Can't teach that. Tell me about this game. This game was not exactly a work of art, but just the whole situation when you and Macklin are out there together. How did you guys become so entwined and being able to read off each other like you do?
3: I don't know. Maybe it was from playing against each other so many years that it ends up gelling together when you play together.
0: So this game, again, it's Utah's a tough team to play against. They get on you really quick. What are the challenges that you guys had to overcome, especially after they got up? Yeah, they tied the game 2-2.
3: Yeah, I think it's just that's hockey for you. I mean, there's going to be a lot of ups and downs, a lot of emotion swings. But it's all part of it, and I think I've said it before. It's a long 82-game season, so there's going to be some crazy games and definitely some crazy emotion swings.
0: When it gets to that 4-on-3 power play, how badly? I've said that there's certain guys who just want to be out there in the big moments, and I know you're one of those guys. What goes on within your head, in your heart, when you're thinking, I'm going to get a chance here on the power play?
3: Oh, yeah. As soon as you see that hand go up, I immediately get pretty fired up. And, it's quite a good feeling when that happens.
0: Great stuff, my man. Thank you very much. Congratulations on the win.
3: Thanks.
0: Will Smith. Will Smith, a terrific, terrific job with Macklin Celebrini. He and Mac were just, again, the future is teal with those two young men. It's incredible. And that goal, we'll start talking. We'll keep talking about that goal till the next time he scores a big one. Macklin Celebrini gets a hat trick. The Sharks beat the Utah Mammoth in overtime, 3-2. And you're listening to the San Jose Sharks Audio Network.
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1: Final score, the San Jose Sharks 3, the Utah Mammoth 2, in overtime. It's time for the Sharks instant replay of a very exciting finish, dramatic game. The Sharks win 3-2 in overtime in front of a crowd of 12,101 at SAP Center at San Jose. And here is how it all happened. It began 1:47 into the first period, the start of what would prove to be a memorable night for Macklin Celebrini as he picked up his first of three goals on the evening. And here comes Celebrini the other way. Across the line, dumps behind the net. Centered out in front, across the ice. Celebrini shoots. He scores! What a spectacular goal! Behind the net, Kurashev to Will Smith. Everybody and his grandmother thought he was going to shoot, but he pushed it across the seam, right to Macklin Celebrini. No chance for Vitek Vanacek. And Macklin Celebrini for the Sharks puts San Jose in front 1-0 with goal number 11 on the season. Wow, what a great play. What a pass by Will Smith. And everybody, as I said, and his grandmother thought that he was going to shoot the puck and then ended up going right to Macklin. And by that time, Vitek Vanacek was twisted like a pretzel and couldn't stop it.
0: And actually, when you look at that pass, you know what I was saying, shoot it, Will. But he gets it across. It's an incredible pass by Will Smith. And Macklin, from a tough angle, it's not a great angle. He's shooting from there, puts it in. Great goal to start things off.
1: What a way to begin for San Jose Sharks hockey at 1:47. Celebrini's 11th from Will Smith and Philip Kurashev. Sharks 1 and the Mammoth nothing. Not to be forgotten in the early part of the game especially was the goaltending of Yaroslav Askarov, who made this save with the score 1-0. Hey, Simone was in there, kept it in. Now it's a shot by Hayton toward the net. Save made. It's a loose puck in front. Hayton shoots. Oh. Wait, stopped by Askarov. He did the splits, grabbed it with his glove hand in a moment of chaos in front of the Sharks' net. We have a stoppage of play. To their credit, Utah had a lot of moments of chaos in front of the Sharks' net. That's the way they want to play. They want to be aggressive, but Askarov right there equal to the task, and it remained 1-0. And then at 5:58 of the game, 5:58 of the first period, it was Macklin Celebrini getting his second of the night. Celebrini, good defensive play. Now here comes Graf, lead pass, Celebrini, semi-breakaway, moving in, shooting it, score! From one end of the rink to the other, Macklin Celebrini makes the defensive play. He gets it back from Colin Graf, and then he beats Vanacek to make it 2-0 Sharks, 5 minutes and 58 seconds into the first period. Colin Graf taking the advice of every player in the National Hockey League at this point. If you see Macklin with the puck, just give it to him and let him go.
0: But you said it to on your call. Good defensive play by Colin Graf. And then he does the intelligent thing, as you said, pushes it up to Macklin. And Macklin was gone. Nate Schmidt tries to catch him, but you're not going to catch him. And terrific shot on the ice between the pads.
4: he gets it off quick, though. The thing about that pass was the puck gets off his stick in a hurry, and I think that surprised Vitek a little bit.
1: I think so. That was the second goal for Celebrini in the game. Only 5:58 into the first period. Macklin's 12th of the season. The assist going to Colin Graf, and the Sharks had the 2-0 lead. The Sharks pushed as hard as they could to make it a 3-0 lead in the first period. But Vitek Vanacek was there. Wenberg sends it back to the point, takes it back from Orlov. Back now to Orlov on the right point. He's got Celebrini on the right circle. Gives him the puck. Sends it across to Will Smith. A chance in front. A quick shot by Eklund. One-timer, and it's a save by Vanacek. And he's able to hang on, and William Eklund looking skyward at that golden opportunity that he just could not finish. Eklund didn't score on that one, but the pressure was on. Vanacek with a good save kept it 2-0. And on the other side of the ice, Utah went on the attack, but Askarov was there late in the first. It's held in. Keller tries to center. Schmaltz side of the net. Pokes at it. Two good saves by Askarov. Rebound out in front. Will Smith will backhand it up the middle and just get it out. Little saves like that make a big difference. The score was 2-0 Sharks at the end of one. In the second period, the Sharks looked like they had less possession, but they wound up with more shots, 9-7 over the Utah Mammoth, and yet nobody scored, and so we went to the third. It was still 2-0. They say that a 2-0 lead is the worst lead in hockey because you give up one and all of a sudden the momentum totally changes and you fall into a defensive shell. That's kind of what happened in the third period in this game. And with the 9:25 gone by in it, J.J. Paterka ended up getting the puck on his stick and he put the Mammoth on the board. Kraus is able to muscle it out. A headman feed. Uh-oh. Breakaway for Paterka. Moving in. Shoot. Score! That's the goal that the Utah Mammoth wanted. Paterka getting behind the Sharks' defense, racing in, making the deke, and breaking the shutout bid for Yaroslav Askarov. J.J. Paterka getting credit for Utah. That is his 7th goal of the season, and now it's 2-1. Lawson Kraus and Logan Cooley got the assists on J.J. Paterka's first of two of the third period. That was at 9:25. Tough moment there for Mukha Madulin. Got beaten down the right wing, but he'll learn from it.
4: Yeah, he will. A turnover, though, at the offensive blue. Well, not a turnover. They just couldn't keep the puck and get possession. Good job by Utah to get it out. Paterka takes it beautifully. Transition skates for that nice goal.
1: Then Utah thought they tied the game with 6:22 left. Off the faceoff, sent back to the point by Utah. Marino on the ice with Schmidt. Oh, he takes the shot. Score!
4: Goalie interference, no goal.
1: They say no goal in front of the net. That was John Marino who fired the puck. It gets by Askarov, but the call on the ice looks to be no goal for goaltender interference in front.
4: Yeah.
1: And all of the referees and linesmen will have a chat about it. Yeah. They talked about it. Then they said no goal. Then there was a challenge by the Utah bench to take a look at it in the situation room, and then here's what happened.
5: Upon further review, the call on the ice stands. We have no goal due to goaltender interference.
1: And so the result of that was a penalty on the Utah bench for an unsuccessful coach's challenge. But unfortunately, it was an unsuccessful Sharks power play for a fourth time in the game. And so Utah, at that point, had a streak of killing consecutive penalties, 21 straight at that point in the contest. And right after that, Utah would keep the pressure on. So would J.J. Paterka. And I don't know what it is about the teal, black and white jerseys, but he seems to score big goals against the Sharks. And here's another one. Back to get it, though. Here's Paterka. Makes the maneuver. Gets by Delandria. Down the right, across the line. Shoots one. Score! J.J. Paterka ties the game 2-2 on a play that went off of Askarov, and Askarov can't believe that it got through. It did get through. Paterka's second goal tied the game at 17:09 of the third. His 8th goal of the season, assisted by Nate Schmidt, and we were headed to overtime. A dramatic moment in overtime, too. The Utah bench gets caught with too many men on the ice at 1:48, setting up a 4-on-3 power play. And who else to finish off the game on the Sharks' side but Macklin Celebrini? Smith cycling, moving and crisscrossing with Eklund, gives William the puck. He will turn counterclockwise and slide to Celebrini on the right circle. Moves back to the right point. Now Celebrini shoots. Score! Macklin Celebrini just completes the hat trick, and the Sharks win in overtime 3-2. Let it soak in. The crowd going crazy. Hats all over the ice to celebrate Celebrini. getting credit for his third career hat trick and his second this season, this one including the game-winning goal at 2:52 of overtime, a power play goal, four skaters against three, ending a 21 consecutive kill snap mark for the Utah Mammoth. And for the San Jose Sharks, Macklin Celebrini at the big moment makes the big play.
4: I believe there are people who have the clutch gene. He has the clutch gene, without a doubt. Wants the puck, knows what to do with it in the key moments. We've seen it since he's come into the league with us, and we've seen it now this year starting to really shine. The interesting thing is when you look at that goal is it's all four guys doing a great job. Wennberg in front, perfect. Up top, Smith and Eklund working well, and that player movement to create that shooting lane, that passing lane, and that shooting lane. And Macklin gets his head up, and he sees Wennberg there. And it's not just a lucky shot. It's a total read shot. I'm going to shoot it to the right side of Vitek Vanacek because my guy's in front, and he's blocking that sight line. It, just really smart play.
1: Winning goal, Celebrini's third of the night, 13th of the season from Eklund and Smith at 2:52, a 4-on-3 power play overtime game-winning tally. As far as the shots were concerned, two shots for the Sharks in overtime, total of 22. One shot for the Utah Mammoth, a game total of 26. And oh yes, Macklin Celebrini now has 30 points in his 20th game of the season. The only teenagers in the history of the National Hockey League to get 30 points in the first 20 games of any season are the following individuals: Sidney Crosby, Mario Lemieux, and twice for Wayne Gretzky. Macklin Celebrini is in rarefied air with amazing Hall of Fame company. And that is only the beginning, isn't it?
4: It is. Yeah, we're just starting. He's a baby in this league. He's 19 years old. We're just starting his career. And we're seeing something that I can't help but get excited about. Danny, we've seen great players come to the San Jose Sharks. We've seen wonderful draft picks. We've seen great trades. Joe Thornton, Ben Patty Marlowe was one of the draft picks. But I can't think of anything, or anybody, I should say, that's got me this excited about not only the future of the Sharks, but his future. And having a chance just to be a small part of it by calling these games. It's incredible.
1: Final score tonight, after overtime, the San Jose Sharks 3 and the Utah Mammoth 2. That's our Sharks Instant Replay. This has been a presentation of the San Jose Sharks Audio Network.
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1: What a spectacular night for Macklin Celebrini and for the game of hockey. In overtime, Celebrini completes the hat trick, his third career hat trick, second this year. Here tonight, the San Jose Sharks win it by the score of 3-2 in overtime. Time now for our three stars. Here's Drew.
4: Pretty good one tonight, Danny Boy, without a doubt. Number 77 for the Utah Mammoth, J.J. Paterka, as you said, who likes to play against the Teal team. He got two goals, brought his team back to that tie. Number two star, even though the one goal didn't like when Macklin Celebrini, after he scored the winner, turned and pointed at Yaroslav Askarov, that was an indicator that all we needed to see was, yeah, he was a big-time part of this.
1: Especially early, gave him a chance to win.
4: Exactly, and what did we talk about? He had 24 saves on the 26 shots, many of the difficult variety that you heard with Danny play on the Sharks Instant Replay, but there's no doubt about the number one star, Macklin Celebrini, three goals, his third hat trick in his NHL career, second this year, and the heroics were needed, and the kid stepped up again.
1: We'd like to thank everybody for tuning into our broadcast tonight. We always remind you at this time that whenever the Sharks are on the ice, we're right here calling all of the exciting play-by-play action, Theater of the Mind, and you have to check it out. 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
6: 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And our studio engineer at Network Central is Brian Welsh. For Drew Remenda, I'm Dan Rusinowski, reminding you of tonight's final score. In overtime, in dramatic fashion, Macklin Celebrini completes the hat trick, and the Sharks beat the Utah Mammoth 3-2. 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We're on the air at 6:30 from SAP Center as the homestand continues with a celebration of Joe Thornton's Hockey Hall of Fame induction. An amazing night it's going to be. The Los Angeles Kings are in town, and we will have the broadcast, as I mentioned, starting at 6:30 p.m. Pacific time. Until then, thanks a lot for joining us tonight, and we say so long from SAP Center.
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0: Hey there, welcome to The Undercurrent. I'm Tara Sloan. I know the statute of limitations has run out on wishing everyone a Happy New Year. If you're a Curb Your Enthusiasm fan, you know what I'm talking about. But this is the first show of 2024, so I'm just going to go ahead and I'm going to say it. Happy New Year to everyone. I hope it's been a good one so far. My guest this episode is a colleague of mine. Sharks fans know Scott Hannon as a longtime Sharks defenseman. He played 626 total contests for San Jose, 16 NHL seasons. Now a Sharks analyst on NBC Sports California. What I wanted to make sure, though, that we highlighted on this podcast with Scott was the work that he does with the Junior Sharks youth hockey program here. Both he and Mark Smith, who is another shark-turned-analyst, spend endless hours coaching kids in the Bay Area and imparting their endless experience and wisdom to the next generation. It really is tireless and devoted work that they do. I love Scott's perspective on life, on the game. I think he's a great analyst. I would imagine he's an excellent coach. I know he's a great dad. So check it out. Here is Scott Hannon. Scott, it's great to have you on in a slightly different context. We've been working together on some of the Sharks broadcasts. How are you?
1: Good. How are you? Thanks for having me on.
0: It's my pleasure. Listen, the whole kind of, you know, impetus behind this is I really want to get to the work you're doing with the Junior Sharks program and youth hockey in general and your passion that lies there. But we really can't get there until we start from your beginnings. So I really want to start right from the start in BC. You grew up in Surrey. And so when did hockey first come to you? Did anybody in your family play?
1: No, nobody did. And it was really my mom, the local community hockey rink. And I was the first. I even had an older brother and he didn't play. And I just was hooked from the moment I stepped on the ice. And it was from power skating to, you know, in Canada, you get thrown at everything. So it was figure skating with my sister, power skating, and then hockey. And then when I wanted to sign up, my brother jumped on. So it was just, I guess it was in my blood. So it started early and it hasn't stopped. And I'm going on 45 right now. So
0: were you a fan of watching the game? It's amazing how many kids I met when I crossed Canada with hometown hockey who actually didn't necessarily watch a ton of hockey, but they loved playing it so much. Were you a Canucks fan? Did you watch TV?
1: I went back and forth. So I wasn't a big watch the game. I wasn't addicted to watching it on TV. I loved the Canucks. I liked going to games, but I wasn't like, if the Canucks were playing that night, did I have to watch them? We always got hung up around playoff time. That playoff hockey was big. And I remember the big runs and, you know, 94 and when they went to the Stanley Cup final, you know, Pavel Bure, Doug Lidster, Dana. I could name a ton of them and I'd love going down to practice, but I wasn't addicted to it as much on TV. I just love playing the sport. I love playing multiple sports. I grew up playing lacrosse as well. And I hung up the hockey bag at the end of spring and played lacrosse all summer long. So I was into multiple sports. I'm a big believer in that, even in how I approach the game now.
0: I think that's really interesting because everybody that I talk to, and I mean without exception, everybody that I talk to who has achieved your level of success in hockey says the same thing, says it's important to mix it up. It's important to be a multi-sport athlete. It's important to have fun. So maybe go away, come back to it. But that's not necessarily, you know, how kids are steered anymore, right? Like you have the opportunity, you can play all year long. So what do you tell your youth hockey players?
1: It's funny. I think it's been a detriment when you hear people write books about, you know, Michael Jordan, Kobe Bryant, and all these very, very elite, even when you look at the elite of the elite, they are, and how they were able to stay so hyper-focused on a certain thing for so long. And they talk about practicing 60 hours and you hear the Kobe mantra, like kids can't do that. I couldn't do that growing up. I didn't want to do that growing up. And I think parents to some degree, so I try and tell them about the kids that, you know, the Mason Marchments, the, you know, Patrice Bergerons were, you know, like these guys said that they got cut from teams. They played multiple sports. And I think the one thing when you're coaching the game, and I've coached at all levels from squirt to, you know, all the way up to, you know, 14s. And I've been on the ice with multiple different, I've helped out at NHL camps, is it comes down to what's between the ears, you know, the physical side. And I think hockey hides the physical side for the longest, because if you start at 12, well, you got to learn how to skate first.
0: Right.
1: Whereas sometimes, you know, everybody knows how to run. Everybody knows how to do certain things. And between the ears, I think that was a big help for me, playing lacrosse, playing multiple sports. You see the things come at you in many different ways. And I think if anybody can bottle up the mental side of things, nobody has the secret sauce. But I can tell you, at the highest levels, when you get the luck to play there, is also how you think the game. And how you think the game is a tough one to teach.
0: Okay. So that's just, that's part of the journey, right? Just picking your player IQ, all of that. Did you always want to be a defenseman?
1: Yeah, pretty much from day one. I think it was, you know, coaches saw that in me, and it was just something that I always loved to do. I was a very offensive defenseman, and I could be, but sometimes when we were growing up, it was like, sometimes you just wanted your best players to play the most, and defensemen play a lot, so you can have them on the ice a lot. I think that was a key, but I think it's a little bit of, you know, how you are. Like, I look at both my sons, and one's probably a forward and one's probably a defenseman, just from the way they think the game and the way they like and where they are with what they're at. So it's pretty cool to see.
0: You played a great junior career with the Kelowna Rockets. Was that something you identified from a young age as, you know, wanting that to be part of your path?
1: No, to be honest, like,
0: really?
1: Well, to be honest, like, that's one of the funny things when we talk about, like, I didn't know a ton about the sport. And I remember when I got drafted into the WHL, I didn't even know what the WHL was. So, like, I was playing lacrosse, and people told me, if you don't play spring hockey, you're never going to get anywhere. And the teams and the coaches told me, if you don't play spring hockey, you might not make the team next year. And I said, okay, that's fine with me. I'm going to go play lacrosse. And then when I came back, obviously I was pretty good. So the coach was like, okay, you can be on the team. And that's kind of how my life went from young, I don't know, 4, 5, 6, 7, until I don't think my junior team knew this, but I went home after junior and still played lacrosse. So I didn't really tell them that, because they probably would have been unhappy. But like, when I got drafted, I went, I think it was 8th overall to Kelowna. Teams in Medicine Hat and everything were calling me, and they were like, well, would you come play? And I was like, I wouldn't come there. I don't even know where Moose Jaw is. And I was like, I won't play there. And they're like, well, what would you do? I said, well, I'll figure out another. I play Junior A. Surrey has a team. And then when Kelowna said they would pick me, well, I looked, and Kelowna's right there. I'm like, well, I'll give it a shot. And then, hey, and here I am. You know what I mean? It was kind of like, oh, that was fun. I went to camp, and this is great. I'll try this out. And then moved away at 16 and never looked back.
0: You know what? I mean, I love Moose Jaw. It's one of the coolest places. I love Medicine Hat too. But from a weather perspective, I think you went the right direction in Kelowna.
1: And I mean, I was a Vancouver boy too. Like, so I didn't know anything. Like, it would be different. Like, nothing against Medicine Hat or Moose Jaw. I just had no comprehension of what that was. You know what I mean? I was a green, you know, green kid coming out of there. And I was like, no way am I moving that far away from home. You know, and Kelowna was 3 hours away. So it was like, you know, you could drive there. Parents could come up whenever. It wasn't, you know, a flight or, you know, then they were up there all the time, which I think was a huge help as well. It allowed, you know, when you're young and you're moving away from home and you're thrown, you know, in a completely different situation, I think you need family. And my family was always there for me.
0: Right. Because, I mean, you know, when I think my daughter's 14, you know, and I think about just, could she possibly, I mean, she's not on any track like this, but the thought of her moving in with a billet family at the age of 16 in 2 years, it's quite a stretch. And so I know it has to be a pretty massive adjustment for a teenager.
1: Yeah. And I mean, I'm sitting there thinking the same thing with my oldest. He's turning 14 this January. And then I'm sitting there thinking the same thing. I'm like, wow, I can't imagine what my parents went through, not so much allowing it, but having the strength to, like, hey, you know, this is what he wants to do. And they were okay with it. It's pretty wild to think, you know, especially in today's age. I'm like sitting there thinking the same thing about my oldest. I don't know.
0: So at a certain point, okay, so all of a sudden you're playing major junior hockey in the Western Hockey League. And at a certain point, it has to occur to you, all right, well, this is the track potentially to the NHL.
1: Yeah, I think I was always of the mind, like playing at 16, I didn't play a lot. Like at the beginning of the year, I was playing a few minutes. I was sitting out games, and I didn't score many points my first year junior. But I think I just learned really quickly, and I think that was part of like that mental side you talk about. When I got into a situation, it took me a little while to figure it out sometimes, but when I did, that's when I excelled. And I think that halfway through the year, I started playing a lot, and they come out with the ratings and who's the rankings of all 16-year-olds and kids drafted next year. And I was ranked fairly high, all things considering. And then by the next year into my 17-year-old year was a big jump. And then, all of a sudden it was like, okay, well, maybe he's rated really high. And I had a really good 17-year-old year and, ended up getting picked for San Jose. So.
0: I always think of the NHL draft as being an event for families because, of course, the player is drafted, but the families have invested so much in their kid and then their sibling, all of it, right? So I mean that's to me the most touching moment when you watch the draft. For you, was that your feeling? I mean that your parents had put so much into getting you there?
1: Yeah, it's wild. I think, your parents, your family, and the work as an individual you put in, it's a lot, right? Like the choices you make over a course of your life, your parents do, and they put you in those situations. They get up early in the morning and you start understanding that. And I think it was. I think you're right. It's a, you go to the draft. Mine was in Pittsburgh, and you get to there was a rumor I was going to go into the first round, but nobody really knew. And it turns out I did. And I think it's a culmination of a lot of things. That's where the work really starts as far as the individual. But I think it was a really proud moment for my family, my parents, to my coaches back home, for everything. It was a really cool thing.
0: Okay, so what happened from there? Like you get drafted, you go to camp. I mean, you didn't end up playing that many games in the AHL, all things considered.
1: No, I think again it goes back to like my first camp. I think I did well. I'm not and what was it? I got sent back, after your 17-year-old year, you're like, okay, this is great. This was a great experience. You get sent back pretty early. And then after that, you're still young. And the way the CHL works, you can't go to the minors. You have to go back to junior when you play. And I think it was, my second camp where I really kind of excelled. I think where that's where Brad Stewart was there. I had a really good year, and I ended up having my first NHL games. I made the team, and I that second year, and I played five games. I played my first two games in Japan, and then I ended up getting sent back to junior because I was a 19-year-old, and then I had a great junior year. But as far as like the AHL, I think that was the type of thing, the growth that I had. And Brad Stewart was a defenseman, Andre Zuzan, and early on and stuff like that. So you had to battle those guys. And I went into it thinking I always had confidence in myself. And that was a big thing. I wanted to prove people wrong. And there was other defensemen that were rated higher than me. And I always liked proving people wrong. And I think I did a pretty good job of that. So it was nice. And I got to play, and I think it was like 43 games down in Kentucky of the minors. And then I got called up, and I ended up playing for the rest of the year. So
0: And that was that. Tell me about Japan. How did that happen?
1: yeah, it was wild, right? They were starting those games where the NHL was trying to expand its market. So we played Calgary over in Japan for the first two games, and I had my first two NHL hockey games in Japan in a one of the Olympic pools, with the diving board above. It was kind of wild, and it's my claim to fame. I had 2 points in my first NHL hockey game, and I said I led the NHL in scoring for 2 weeks because no other team played for 2 weeks until we got home. So
0: Perfect.
1: I had uncles and brothers and everybody calling me up, it was be like, I chose you in fantasy hockey, and I'm like, that might have been a bad decision.
0: Mean, that's a pretty interesting welcome to the NHL moment. Do you have, but the when people talk about a welcome to the NHL moment, it's a moment where, they come face to face with the player they grew up watching or something, big happens or they take a hit that's insane. Do you have a welcome to the NHL moment where you're like, oh wow, okay, I'm here?
1: Mario Lemieux, by far. I think we played Pittsburgh. It was in Pittsburgh, and you see Mario, and it was like Yogs, and it was I ran into Mario, and well, ran into him. I tried to like body him and take a one-on-one, and he's 6 foot six. He's huge. He's a monster, and you forget how big and you always think the skill and how big and strong he was, and it was something else to get to play against a guy like that. Obviously a legend, top player ever to play in the game, and he was something else. And and lucky, it was interesting because I got to meet him later on in my career after I retired. We've met a few times, and he's the nicest guy in the world. Really is an ambassador for the league. The way he takes and treats everybody with a ton of respect. We went out for dinner at one of the NHL awards nights, and it was amazing. So he's a great individual. Obviously, an experience. Welcome to the NHL moment where you're a young kid trying to defend against one of the best ever, and he got the best of me that night. So,
0: I'm kind of jumping a little bit, but you retired, you were 37. And it seems like, it's harder and harder. I mean, I don't know statistically, but it seems harder and harder to make it to 37 in the NHL. It seems like I wonder if, the days of mentorship are dwindling. There's always going to be veterans, but it's so important.
1: I agree. I think it's, part of that is one of the things that was sort of a, I don't want to say it was a foregone conclusion, but some people did see it coming when they introduced a cap, because the veterans, it really comes down to how do you, analytics got into it, and how do you basically portray locker room, and how do you portray, like, does he still give to the game? And let's face it, like, you have people in your entry level contracts. It's a lot cheaper than trying to sign a veteran who, his number counts against the cap all the time. Whereas entry level, you can move up and down the lineup. Like, say you have five guys that could replace one guy, and they're like, well, for money, and at the end of the year with cap and how much teams are balancing cap numbers, you sign a guy over 36, 35, and you try and get rid of him, he still counts against your cap. Whereas entry level, you have so much more. And that was just something that they saw coming, and we didn't think it would happen as quickly as it did. Usually when I first got, it was in 04 when they brought in the cap, veterans used to get all the money. After 32, they'd own your unrestricted free agency. That's when guys got paid. And it flipped instantly, almost, where it was like now you're trying to pay into the middle, and you're trying to buy guys through their first free restricted free agency. So it was and I think it's a missing part of the puzzle. I think it's a hard when the teams actually get it, or they get lucky. You know what I mean? Like, you draft a certain guy who's also your best player, but he's also your best character guy. That's rare, and those guys are rare, I think. And not to say that guys are bad character, but there's different. It's ebb and flow. There's guys that are really good. You glue guy in the locker room, this and that. And I think those are gone.
0: You're right. I mean, there are no analytics for glue guys, right?
1: Right. It's a hard one. And it's such an important piece of the puzzle. It's not baseball. We're not baseball. We're not in a situation where you go grab the best pitcher and you can change the game. Doesn't matter if your pitcher's a good guy or whatever. He's an individual. He's out there. Hockey has so many more dynamics where everybody, like, your top guys play 20 minutes, your bottom guys play 12. So it's like you need everybody, and you need all that dressing room pulling in the same direction. And it can change. I've been on teams where it's been great, and I've been on teams where it hasn't been as good. And it really shows with the product on the
0: Well, I won't ask you about the situations in which it hasn't been good, but
1: ice.
0: I do wonder, if there was anybody in your early years who was that for you, who was your, veteran mentor.
1: I think there was a lot. I think Dean Lombardi did a great job positioning veterans around when, the guys like Patty Marleau, me, Stewie, were around here. If I look back, like Gary Suter, Tony Granato, Stephen Matteau, Brian Marchment was my first D partner, my first everything. I slept at his house. He had me over for dinner. It was like he was just a great individual, and he was a glue guy. He was a guy that did anything for the team, lived, breathed, and slept hockey. He was amazing. And you look at, all those types of guys that they surrounded us young guys with, where they were unselfish. They knew, like, Tony was like, you're going to play a long time. Mushy's like, you guys are here because we're here as a stopgap. He understood his role. Do you know what I mean? Like, I felt like I did a good job passing that same mentality on my last few years in San Jose. I had the Matty Irwins, the Jason Demers, and stuff like that. And we talked, we chatted. I was in and out of the lineup with them. You know what I mean? And we tried to maintain that stability, and it's a complete flip. It's hard to deal with as a player when you go from being a 1-2 to a 5-6-7, and that flip is hard. But you gotta enjoy it because it's the time at the rink and that special times with the guys, and that's the stuff you miss the most, and that was the most special.
0: Say more about that, because I mean, transitioning, any transition in life is difficult, but when you have really, you're like one thing for such a long time, you're Scott Hannon, NHL player, and then, you start shifting out of that role and all of a sudden you make the decision to retire. Was that a comfortable decision for you to make? Like, did you feel ready? Are you ever ready?
1: No, I think I want to touch on something you said there is Scott Hannon, NHL player. But if you look deeper than that, it was Scott Hannon, hockey player, since the time I was four, right? So people ask all the time when we were sitting at 30 and 30, what are you going to do when you retire? I'm like, I don't know. And people are like, how do you not know? And I'm like, I probably couldn't answer the question rightfully at the time. But when you look at it now, if I look at my retirement years, anywhere from when I was in Nashville to, Denver. I got traded. I thought I was done in Nashville. And if I was done in Nashville, I'm ending up in Denver. And I'm never in San Jose. And I'm never retired here. I'm never doing the things I'm doing here. So your life changes in a moment. I remember getting that call at a breakfast joint in Nashville. And I thought it was April Fool's. And that was because of the lockout. That was when the trade deadline was. And guys are like, I'm hearing all over the news, you're coming back to San Jose. I'm like, no, I'm not. Aha, April Fools. And you know what I mean? I thought they were bugging me because I didn't hear from my agent, hadn't heard from anybody. And then, the trainers call and everything like that. So, and finally, I do come back and I ended up playing really well, signing 2 more years. And it was great. And then I ended up here. So, to know when you're going to end, and it is a hard transition. There's no doubt about it. Like anybody that says it isn't, it's a hard transition into retirement. But I think you got to maintain some level of, for me, I had a good group here. I love the beach. I went and surfed every day. So I still worked out every morning like I was going to train to play. I changed it up to try and be more surfing oriented. And I went surfing 2-3 times a week. I went up to the mountains and I skied. My wife was gracious enough to allow me that area of outlet because I jumped into coaching right away. So I coach my kids, but it was a little bit more lax than it is now. Like now we're 4 days a week, whereas they were just in young levels where they practice like once or twice a week. So I could leave on a Tuesday morning and come back Wednesday night and still catch practice on Thursday. And I made little 24-hour ski trips. I slept in my van up on the mountain. And I surfed and I did surf trips. So it was a way to keep that competitive mentality still moving along.
0: Before we get into your coaching career, just talk a little bit about being in San Jose. I mean, first of all, you sign here, still early days with the Sharks as a franchise, but then there's a long run of just really fantastic teams, really fantastic years. What did you make of this part of the world when you first got here?
1: It was something else. Being from Vancouver, it was easy. If you look at San Francisco, it's a lot like a Vancouver. It's on the ocean, and if San Jose is not too far away from there, and it's just I love being close to the beach. I was immediately attracted to Santa Cruz and that area. Me and Mark Smith, who were good buddies to this day, and we were roommates when we first came into the league. So, we had an affinity for the ocean, and I loved it here and it was great. Obviously, we're a young up and coming team and we were playing well, and that even adds to the energy that it had here. So I've always enjoyed it. That's why when we came back and I signed that last 2 years of my year or my career, we ended up calling this place home and we ended up selling our place in Denver and we ended up living here. My wife, I met here, so her family was here as well, but I love the area.
0: So now you're still Scott Hannon, the hockey player. So we'll stick with that. Or are you?
1: I don't know. I'm more the father, the coach now, Coach Shannon.
0: Coach.
1: I think that's about it now sometimes.
0: I mean, how, I know how much time you invest, two sons playing, 4 days a week, you said, but I'm sure you invest a lot more time than that. There's travel involved. Why do you love it so much?
1: That's a good question. I mean, when I retired, did I think I was going to be coaching? I don't know. And at first you're like, well, what do you have to offer? Because you honestly ask yourself that. You've been playing it so long that you almost take for granted what you know and what you've gone through and what you've, your knowledge of the game. And it's a learning curve to try and figure out how to teach that to people, especially kids. You know, you're like, how do I teach running? Though you got to break it down, right? Like, it's right. Like, just do this, this, this, and this. It's not that easy. So I jumped in early. I went through all the classes and I was on the ice with my sons, and that really just kind of went from there. I really started enjoying it. I really started to see the enjoyment the kids had on the ice, what, you know, their enjoyment and what I could teach them. I did Little Sharks, which is a learn to play program that, you know, I still do to this day. It's actually kind of amazing that I'm still doing it. And you forget how long ago, I think it's been how long I've been retired, almost eight years. And I'm running into kids that I got into the program that, like, I remember picking up, they have pictures of me and they're like 14, 15 now. Right. So they're like five at the time. So you're like sitting there going, it's kind of a crazy experience when you walk in there and they're like, oh, you coached me from here. And it's, you know, I love giving back. I never thought I would get so much out of it because I don't look at it as anything other than that. I get to give back, but it gives me so much more than I put in.
0: How do you balance your kids? How old are Gage and Owen exactly?
1: Gage is 13 going on 14 or going on 18, you know, and then my youngest is 11.
0: Okay. So how do you balance fatherhood and coaching? I mean, I think that has to be a fine balance at times.
1: You know, I learned this from, I'm not sure who, but I've carried this with me and I don't know if I heard it on a coaching thing or what, but it was a great question when poised. Because it's tough. You know, you go through a game and you wonder, how am I being too hard on them? Am I not being, am I, you know, being too soft? And there's obviously a situation where you're always

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2: I think it feels like home. They drafted me. And being back here, I was treated so well. And I think, especially lately, I think it was they've really welcomed the alumni as far as a group. You know, we've got our suite there. We've got the ability to get into the rink. And, you know, I love being around the game. And it's special that your kids do. You know, early on, my kids, when I first retired, they were too young. Games at 7:30 and your kids are 9 and 8, you know, 7. You can't take them to games. And now my 13-year-old loves it. He gets to go down there with his buddies that are playing. He plays AAA with, and they're like a really tight team, and they want to go do all these things together. And you give them a little bit of leash and allow them to experience that. It's great. And I love doing anything at the rink. You know, if it's I'm at either Sharks Ice, and I know I said 4 days, but it's probably 6 or 7, and plus everything else. And then we're doing, you know, the pre and post game shows. I'm with you, and I'm with, you know, Brody and everybody. It's great. I like being around it. I like the kids. My kids get to experience it that way. You know, it's pretty special.
1: It's family too, right? I mean, like you said, right. It feels like home. It's a way of introducing them to their extended family, which I think is wonderful. So I have to get to your broadcasting career. How did that start? Did you have a sense that you might move into that at all, or did that come calling?
2: I didn't. I remember it was playoffs. I think it might have been the 2015 run to the playoffs, and there was a situation where it was, what series would it have been? I'm not even positive. And it was they asked if I wanted to come out, and they had the game at the rink, and they wanted an extra voice. And I said, sure, I'll give it a shot. And I went down there, and it kind of was natural. I did it, and they liked it, and they asked me to come out again. And then we started to do like a little thing. And I think Brownie cut my tie because I wore a yellow tie when they played Vegas, and we ended up beating them, and then it turned into something, and it was kind of fun. And then the next year it was like, well, do you want to do pre and post? And then it turned into something more. And I started to get a few games here and there. And then when it really turned a corner was probably COVID, because COVID hit, and Jamie Baker, who had been here for so long, he left. And I think for COVID, it was hard. They didn't have anybody to come in. They couldn't get anybody to come in. And I did all the radio games. I started to do some color, and I ended up doing and I was doing some pre and post before that, but then I did almost all the games. I'm not sure I didn't do any, because we could be at the rink, right? So me and Dan just did them at the rink, and we didn't have to travel on the road. And that was a big thing for me, is I can't go on the road. I was coaching the kids. I was around the kids. I don't want to go on the road. I've done that song and dance before.
1: Yep.
2: And then when we came out of that is when I knew that the Sharks needed somebody full time, and that's great. Like, I understand their situation and mine. And so they've, you know, and obviously having Drew back has been phenomenal for the program. And I just kind of stepped back again, and I stepped back into, you know, so I got back on NBC, and then sure enough, Brownie left. So it was like, you know, and then they wanted me to do more, but again, it's hard because of the kids and the amount of time I'm at Sharks Ice, and I didn't want to give up weekends or anything like that. So I only have certain days I can do it. Mm-hmm. And I, you know, and I enjoy it. It keeps kind of the foot in the door. It allows me to do all that. I have fun with it.
1: Yeah. Flex is a different muscle. I think you're really fantastic at being the analyst. Talk about, and I mean, we could both have a conversation about, you know, the balancing act, right? We're working for the Sharks. We love the team. The team is having a tough season. Obviously you want to remain positive, but you have to dissect the play. So how do you find that balance as an analyst?
2: It can be tough. I mean, I've been on that other side, where I've been in the room, and I think I've tried to be short and concise with the criticism and then focus on the big picture. And I think, you know, the fans know this probably rebuild has been long overdue. And I think it's easy to call it a rebuild in the summer, and it's very hard to live a rebuild.

0: in January. And I think that that's a good perspective to keep. You know, are we putting, you know, we knew it was going to be hard and we knew it was going to be rough. Are we going to be able to compete against the top teams? Sometimes it's a mistake. Sometimes it's just, I don't want to say personnel, but that's a big part of it. You know, it's, you can't have Connor McDavid, but you know, to rebuild, you have to get through getting good picks and you have to go through that building process. And that's part of the team. I feel bad for the guys on the team. I think it's a hard situation to be in. You know, I haven't been on a team that's been that struggled as hard without a huge amount of injuries, and they're going through some injury stuff too. Not having Cooch back there, I think, is a huge. Anytime you take a
1: Sure,
0: guy
1: sure.
0: like that out of the lineup, it hurts any team, but especially the Sharks at this moment. So I feel for the guys and what they go through, but also trying to understand the process it's going to take. Because when you have a team that's so good for so long, these are the pains you go through. Look at Colorado. They struggled from 20, oh man, what was it, 2010, when I was there, and they tried to do a little bit of what the Sharks tried to do, is hold on. And you know, Sakic was there, he got to retire, but you know, once they decided on a rebuild, they really decided on one. And it was a struggle from 2010. I got traded out of there to Washington, and then it was years. I don't, I'm not even sure when they first made the playoffs, but you know, think of the players they went through: Duchesne, Ryan O'Reilly, Paul Stastny, Chris Stewart. Like, they, when they didn't get their pieces, they moved on from them. And they got Nathan MacKinnon and Cale Makar, and things pop, turn around, Rantanen, and those types of players, right? So unfortunately, those are all drafted players. So you got to get a little bit of luck, but you also got to get top picks.
1: I'm going to leave you with this. What has hockey given you?
0: Everything. I mean, if I look at it from that standpoint, I'm here today with my kids, my wife, and everything because of the sport. I was able to move down here. You know, I met my wife here in San Jose. You know, I got to play a long, good career, and I got to leave on my terms, which I feel is special, and not many guys get to do that. So that was a blessing. And then, you know, I'm sitting here today talking to you because of the same thing. So it feels pretty special.
1: Well, it's a great place to land. However you got here, however I got here, I'm equally grateful, and I'm grateful you took the time to chat today.
0: Yeah, thank you very much. Thanks for having me on. It was great.
1: So little did I know when I was chatting with Scott that he was working that night, doing color commentary for the Barracuda game, which was airing on NBC Sports California. So the man is busy. So thank you, Scott, for taking the time. Really always a pleasure. And I really enjoyed that interview. Really nice to get a chance to hear about Scott's career and how interesting it was that he just simply didn't really have a clue that he was gonna be an NHL player. He just loved to play. I love that. Thanks to all of you for listening. On we go. So more 2024. We have lots more episodes to come. Some

0: Hey there, welcome to a brand new episode of The Undercurrent. I'm Tara Sloan. So great to be with you. On this edition of the show, a great story out of Atlantic Canada. Yes, I know, another one from Nova Scotia, which happens to be where I grew up. I know it's really far from San Jose, but this one was really too good to pass up. This story was brought to my attention by Amy Walsh. You might remember Amy. She joined the show a couple of years ago in her role as CEO and co-founder of the Future of Hockey Lab. This is an organization dedicated to developing, testing, and scaling innovative solutions to help grow the game of hockey, and they do amazing work. Well, Amy shared a story with me about her son Callum and his high school hockey team. They're called Citadel High School in Halifax, and for the past 3 years, they've been hosting Pride Games at their school in partnership with the school's Gender and Sexuality Alliance and the school's Guys Group. This is a space where boys can talk openly about the issues they're facing, which sounds amazing. Now, through these events, they have helped create something truly special, a safer, more inclusive environment, not just in the locker room, but across the entire student body. This story really struck me because I believe this could be a model for schools and organizations everywhere, from grassroots hockey to elementary schools, all the way up to the NHL. And stay tuned because I also asked Callum, given the chance, what he would say about these Pride Games to Gary Bettman and if he could give Gary any advice moving forward. So let's get into it. Here's my conversation with Callum Walsh.
1: So Callum, it is so nice to see you. I was saying before we started recording that this is a little bit funny for me because I know your mom and I know your dad. And in fact, I've known your dad since high school. So this is a trip down memory lane, just kind of looking at you. So tell me a little bit about yourself and how you got into playing hockey.
2: Yeah, so I'm 17 years old and in grade 12, and my parents both played professionally and semi-professionally when they were younger. So growing up, it was a really, really big part of my life, right? I started playing when I was 3, started skating, stick handling when I was 2. And I was kind of just brought up through the hockey world. And it was great. I learned a bunch of lessons, right? Made a bunch of amazing friends that I'm still friends with today. And it's just been awesome. I have a great community. I played Shebucto hockey, so the Shebucto Atlantics, for about 11, 12 years, and I still coach with them.
1: So is that, sorry, Callum, for people who are in our sort of more international audience, is that the Minor Hockey Association?
2: Yeah, that's my Minor Hockey Association, yeah. And I still coach with them, so I'm still involved with the organization, and it's just been a really big part of my life.
1: You've obviously, I mean, you're talking about all the great things that have come to you through hockey. So you know, at its best, hockey can be a great place. Have you ever personally kind of experienced, you know, how it can feel othering? You know, how people can feel like they're not necessarily welcomed in that?
2: Personally, my hockey has only provided good and positive relationships and events with me, but I know that in general hockey isn't or hasn't been the most welcoming environment, and that's really why we wanted to start Pride Night. Like, we just want people to feel welcome, feel included, know that there's a place for you. Mm-hmm. And that if you want to play hockey, if you want to watch hockey, if you just want to be there and cheer on and support your friends, and you should be able to do that without any questions being asked.
1: Okay, so tell me when Citadel High started holding Pride Nights. And are, to your knowledge, like, are these common in high schools? Because I haven't heard of a lot of this.
2: Yeah, so we're actually the first high school in Atlantic Canada to do a hockey Pride Night, which is really cool. So it started 4 years ago following an incident on the ice where one of the Citadel players had said said the word gay as a derogatory word towards another player on another team. And the ref heard it and said, I'm okay with you saying this, but other refs might not be. And the players thought to themselves, like, what just happened? Like, what did he just say to us? So they got together in Guys Group and said, like, this isn't okay. What are we going to do about it? So they actually had a meeting with a select group of referees from Hockey Nova Scotia and basically gave them sort of like a debrief and seminar about what not to do and what not to say and how you should deal with a situation like that, because as far as I know, that wasn't as common as it is now, right? So yeah, that's how it started. And then once that incident occurred in guys group, I joined in grade 10. So the year after is when it started.
1: And what's guys group?
2: Mm-hmm. Okay, sorry, I should have mentioned that.
1: That's okay.
2: So guys group is a group of male identified individuals who come together once a week within our school for one period, so an hour and 15 minutes. And we sort of just talk about like healthy relationships, just everything you need going into high school. We help each other out, answer questions, give advice. It's sort of just like a group where we can be ourselves, learn with our classmates and learn with our teachers, and just it's really a positive group and environment.
1: Wow, that's so impressive. Okay, so guys group got together and just talked to Hockey Nova Scotia and said this can't happen.
2: Yeah, so but yeah, following that we in guys group were like, okay, we did such an amazing thing here, we made an impact on how referees think the game and how they can handle with these situations. And we're like, what's the next step? Like, what are we going to do? We have this like superpower almost. We can make change in the game. What are we going to do? And Pride Night was sort of the first thing that came up because NHL teams had started doing it. We watched, like me and the guys watched a few NHL games and we're like, oh, this is awesome, we should start our own. And that's, it just kind of escalated from there. So we started 3 years ago and we've had a night ever since, and it just keeps on getting bigger and bigger every night or every year.
1: And so this is in conjunction with some LGBTQ plus groups at your school?
2: Yeah, so it's in conjunction with the Gender and Sexuality Alliance. So they've been a huge part of this game for the last 3 years. This year they helped design the jerseys, right? They're the first ones at the rink cheering us on. They're the loudest voices. We actually lost our Pride Night this year and they were the first ones to come say like, it's okay, you guys lost, but you made such a huge impact on how we feel about ourselves and how we feel in a hockey rink. And that's, they've been huge. The partnership with Hockey Guys Group, the team and the GSA has been amazing. Like our friendships have grown. Mm-hmm. Like I say hi to every GSA member in the hall. We're really good friends now, and it's been awesome to work with them, because before that, we just, not that we didn't work together, but our connection wasn't as strong as it is now.
1: Right, because school activities can be very siloed and it's easy at a big school not to know people. So it seems to me that you're really seeing, like, I know Pride is it just one night, you know, per school year, or is there more that it entails?
2: Yeah, so the Pride game is just, it's just one night, but we have a Pride week at school too. Right. And I think like the impact we make on people is last a year, right? I actually have a quick story if you don't mind me sharing.
1: I would love it.
2: So one of our teachers that just came to the school this year, who is openly gay to all of the staff and faculty, actually hadn't come out to the kids yet, so to his students. And we were going around talking to all the classes, seeing, you know, come to Pride Night, and he hadn't actually heard about the game. And when we told him, he was like, oh my gosh, I have to help, I have to support, I have to, like, this is my chance. So he actually was one of the main people who ran our intermission show in between periods. And that's actually when he came out to students as being openly gay, which was awesome, right? He had the courage to tell, what, 1,500 students that, yes, he's gay, and that he felt that, yes, this is, I have enough strength and I have enough courage, and this is such an, like, a welcoming and open environment that this is my time, which is, was really awesome.
1: Wow, Callum, that is so heartening. What a wonderful story. Have you heard from students too, obviously, who feel like these Pride celebrations make them feel more welcomed?
2: Yeah, especially in the GSA. I'm also on student council, and a lot of the GSA members are too. And I feel like every day they're coming up to me. They're like, this game is awesome. It was the best highlight of my year so far. Like, I felt included. I felt welcomed, and just like really just praising the whole game was awesome, right? Like getting fist bumps in the hall, saying like, good job. And like saying like, this is somewhere where I can be myself was really awesome. Like a day after the game, we were pretty down on ourselves for losing. And a bunch of the people from GSA came up to me and my teammates, and they were like, you guys lost, obviously, but we want you to know that you guys made an impact on our lives and how we view ourselves in the hockey world. And that's been great.
1: You're in 12th grade. You're graduating this year. What do you think that, you know, opportunities, events, collaborations like this do to, you know, members of your team and clubs who will all go off now to university and college and just take this with them? What do you think that impact is going to be?
2: Yeah, I hope really just one thing that our players and everybody in the event can take away from it is just to spread the word, grow the game, and really just try to tell as many people as possible, because the more Pride Nights we have, the better, right? The more access to welcoming environments, and the more open we are with each other, and the more just people know about this, and because it's not a very common thing at this point, and just trying to grow like the atmosphere will be awesome, right? I know I have players on our team that are going all the way to Western Canada, the US, right, staying inside the province. So having the national outreach for such a cool and inspiring game is going to be awesome.
1: I know you had the opportunity to do a workshop with Brock McGillis. Our hockey audiences might know Brock. He is the first former pro hockey player to openly come out as gay, and now he's an amazing educator and advocate. What was that, with the school, or was that with your minor hockey association?
2: So that was actually with the school. So Brock came and talked to Hockey Guys Group, which is a new initiative we started 3 years ago. So it's an addition to Guys Group, but it's only for hockey players. So he came and talked to us. It was last year. And at that point, we had one Pride Night, so we were going on our second. And his talk with us really opened our eyes about his experiences were always like, were obviously genuine, right? He knew what people felt like going into a hockey room, knowing that you're gay and that a lot of people aren't. And his stories were awesome. One story that we take with us in the room. So Brock, when he was a kid, was working out at a gym, and somebody said the word gay derogatorily. And the owner of the gym, I believe, this was a year ago, so the story isn't super fresh in my mind, but the owner of the gym said, this is not okay, never say that, give me 50 push-ups. So every time we hear the word gay at all in a room towards like somebody else as a derogatory word, which luckily is not often on our team, especially because of the Pride Night, but we say 50 push-ups and we make them do 50 push-ups because people need to know that it's not just a word you can throw around. Like it's makes an impact on people, and it's just not okay. Like you can't say that. There's consequences to what you say, and it's been really great. It's one of the lessons that all of us took off his presentation.
1: Do you know if other schools are looking at Citadel High as kind of a model for this?
2: I really hope so. A lot of my friends at other schools have actually asked me about Pride Night, and they're like, wow, this is really cool. Like, we were thinking of starting one ourselves. Like, how did you guys do this? Like, we had these really big inflatable balls donated by a local event store, and we put them on the ice, and we put people in them, and they did a race in the intermission.
1: I probably had
2: 5 or 10 text messages saying, holy crap, where do you guys get those? That is awesome. This night is awesome. Like, how do we do something like this ourselves? So I truly believe that other schools will start Pride Night soon, and that it's only going to get bigger.
1: It's really, it's so, so incredible, the initiative. I don't know if you have seen the show Heated Rivalry, but I know you've heard of it.
2: I have, yes.
1: And the book's written by Nova Scotia author Rachel Reed. The show has sort of led to a number of NHL players being asked what they think would happen if a player came out in their locker room. And Nick Suzuki, for instance, said he felt like it would be a safe space. What do you, because I know you don't have any out players on your team currently, right?
2: No, we do not. No.
1: So what do you think would happen? Do you think you would truly be able to provide that safe space for somebody?
2: Yeah, so this is actually a question I've been asked a bunch, and we've talked about it in guys group in our last session before Pride Night. And the big takeaway from our conversation was we're already so close as a team, and we already love each other, right? We respect each other, and we're like brothers. So if somebody were to come out, it'd only make us stronger. I think that that would just show that we're in an open environment, and if somebody was gay, and that's such a hard thing to tell people, especially in a hockey environment, that it would just make us stronger. I think, people sort of don't see hockey as an open environment, but if we were to join, or if somebody was to open up and say, yeah, you know what, I'm gay, it would make us stronger. Our team really is a close-knit group. Like, we do team builders almost every week. We're talking every day. And just to have 17 guys that support you and know that they have your back and that they support you, it would be really cool, I think.
1: That's an amazing thing to hear. Okay, so pretend, just in a fantasy world, pretend you were sitting in a room with Gary Bettman, okay? Mm. Pretend, Callum. And Gary's like, okay, what can we, the NHL, learn from Citadel High School's partnership with the GSA and these Pride events? What would you say?
2: I think I'd tell Gary just that this... it's just something you can't really take for granted, right? Such an amazing night should not only happen for one school in Atlanta, Canada. Like, this is such a amazing thing that we're doing, and it's something that really and just takes the hockey world by storm, right? I think I'd tell Gary that this is something that the NHL really has to go head on and say, we support what Citadel High is doing. And this is something that every NHL team, every minor hockey team, every professional team in general should be doing, right? Hockey needs to be more of a welcoming environment going forward. And this is just the first step.
1: Hmm. And you know firsthand how awesome it can be, right? That's the whole point is, like, I think there's a sense that, you know, people are complaining because, I don't know, they're trying to take down the game, but it's the opposite. It's, you know, that this game can be community building and personal, you know, provide incredible personal growth. You want to share that?
2: Yeah, exactly. Like, hockey is such, people don't really think about it, but hockey is such like a, it's such a nationwide, like, this is Canada game, right? It's such a cool audience, and it's something that we can broadcast any message that we want, and why wouldn't we broadcast such a cool message and something that can really help with so many people throughout Canada?
1: Callum, you make me want to go back to high school. And it's been a long time since I've been there, but this is really, it's such an inspiring story. And I hope you guys are all proud of yourselves, because it's really cool.
2: Thank you.
1: Callum, thank you so much for taking the time to chat with me. I'm sure you had important schoolwork to attend to. And also a huge thanks to Amy and to Casey Walsh. As I mentioned earlier, Casey and I went to high school together. I remember Casey being a really good hockey player. And Amy, again, thank you for all the amazing work you do with the Future of Hockey Lab. So thanks to everybody out there for listening. Spread the word on this one. Hey, like, this is a really, really cool idea, and it can happen at every level in any institution. So congratulations, Citadel High. Really, really cool. I'll be back in a couple of weeks. We are on the precipice of an Olympic break, but I will not be taking one. So we've got another one coming for you soon. In the meantime, keep your sticks on the ice and your fins above water.

0: Hello out there. How's it going? It's Tara. Welcome to a brand new episode of The Undercurrent. I am so happy to be with you. I am sad to say that my rinkside season is over. I have taken my last trip to San Jose for the season, and I'm sad about that. But I am happy to report that we have a bunch of new episodes of The Undercurrent coming. So never fear, and I am so excited to bring this conversation to you today. For the third year running, this tournament has everything hockey tournament hit the ice on the Sunshine Coast of British Columbia. This extravaganza is women, trans, two-spirit, non-binary inclusive. This year hosted over 100 players from across North America. That is impressive in itself, but especially when you take into account the Sunshine Coast is boat access only. Yes, you heard me correctly. You can only get there by boat. I spoke to the tournament's founder, KO, about how this all came together and about how important it is to create safe spaces for trans people in hockey. All right, so let's begin, KO. It's really nice to see you.
1: Thank you. It's nice to be here.
0: Okay, so let's start with you and your personal hockey journey. When did you fall in love with the sport?
1: Well, when I was a kid, I used to play roller hockey and street hockey with the guys in the neighborhood. I really wanted to play ice hockey, but they didn't have a girls league and I wasn't allowed to play with boys. So I actually got to play 1 year roller hockey on a guy's team. And then when I was 15, they started a girls hockey team. So I played 1 year and it was like the best year. I think because I had already technically been playing hockey for so long, like I did really well. And it was a rep team just because there wasn't enough like girls teams in the area. So we got to travel a lot and play. But I came out the next summer and change rooms got kind of awkward. And so I hung up the skates after one season. And then in my early 20s, I kind of got back into it just doing drop-in late night. It was always like men's league. And it was fun, a good cardio workout, but I was in the change room by myself. I never knew anyone on the bench, so it wasn't really a team sport. Mm. And I moved to the Sunshine Coast 3 years ago and started playing with a team here that's inclusive and got to actually be part of like locker rooms and, you know, tournaments and stuff. And it hit me hard. I fell in love pretty quick.
0: Mm. I mean, tell me what a difference that makes in terms of your own personal experience, where you go from feeling like you don't belong to having a place where you know you belong.
1: I mean, it's a game changer. It makes me sad thinking about all the hockey that I could have been playing throughout my life that I missed out on. But I also feel like now is a safer time to play. You know, I came out when I was 15 and now like I go by they, them pronouns and I identify as trans non-binary. So even though I'm starting to play a lot more hockey now, there are still spaces in hockey that don't feel safe. I actually played in a game last weekend and experienced that for the first time in a long time because I've just been playing a lot of queer hockey. And I kind of forgot that that existed. You know, we were in separate change rooms, like pronouns were not respected. And it just wasn't like an inclusive environment. I felt pretty ostracized. So it was a good experience in that I am, you know, continuing to be motivated by those feelings and dedicated to creating space that people get to come and not feel that way. But yeah, it was an interesting reminder for sure. Mm.
0: Well, I'm sorry. I'm sorry that you continue to go through that, but I can see, you know, why this tournament is so important to you and has, I'm sure, become so important to so many people, including the community. So let's go there then. How did this tournament has everything tournament actually begin?
1: Yeah. And so 3 years ago, after my first season playing here on the coast, I was just like, I want to play hockey all the time. And even though it was, you know, a safer space to be on that team, I just didn't have a lot of like queer and trans folk in the dressing room. And I imagined that there must be more people like me. So I organized the tournament to be women, trans, two-spirit, non-binary, inclusive. And I didn't really tell too many people about it. Our demographic was mostly just locals the first year with a couple of friends that came over from the mainland. But the second year just blew up because I started to tell more people about it. And everybody who came brought their friends. And then this year it was our third annual, February 28th to March 2nd. And we had over 100 players coming from all over North America. We had eight very full teams. And yeah, it was just like a very special weekend. A lot of pride magic, a lot of allies. It was just a really celebratory space.
0: For people who might not know where the Sunshine Coast is, can you tell us about where you live?
1: Yeah, so it's interesting because a lot of, you know, inclusive tournaments happen in major metropolitan cities, and we are not that. We are a remote town. You have to take a boat to get to us. So if you go from Vancouver, it's Horseshoe Bay Ferry, and you take it to Langdale, and then you drive about 40 minutes until you hit our rink. And our rink has been around since the 70s, and not much has changed.
0: Wow. Okay. So tell me a little bit more just about how, I mean, you said your first tournament was friends, and then now it's over 100 people coming in for this. What else has grown? I mean, you've now got eight teams. What else is happening as part of the tournament?
1: Yeah, so we're very lucky this year. I actually had financial support from the NHL and was able to design and create 8 full sets of jerseys, which was really spectacular because historically we've been playing with hand-me-downs and just borrowing jerseys from local teams, which is cute and it's got community vibes, but I really wanted players to be seen and celebrated by putting on a fresh kit, especially because some players, you know, they've had broken up with hockey, same kind of story as me, and now they're just kind of coming back, and I wanted that homecoming to be really special for them. Or, you know, if they're just getting into it, I wanted it to feel like, yeah, like they're not an afterthought. So that was a really cool bonus this year to be able to offer. And we had a local videographer who helped me do the rollout for the jerseys, and we basically went around and chose just local players to put on the jersey and do their normal everyday activity in jerseys, the things that they do outside of hockey to kind of showcase the diversity of what a hockey player looks like. So we had, you know, my friend running her excavator in hockey gear. Another friend was riding a unicycle to go get coffee, and another friend was rock climbing. So, you know, really like a full spectrum of people who hockey is for.
0: And for all abilities too, right?
1: Yeah, so it's skill inclusive. So it's a draft tournament. You don't have to belong to a team, which is great because it makes it more accessible. A lot of people don't have a team. So they can sign up as a player, they self-assess their skills, and then I kind of balance them out. So we've got, you know, rookies, pretty green players playing with veterans, and it kind of all balances out. And it was really great. It was really close games. Which is awesome because, I mean, I stared at that spreadsheet for months to make sure that it was as balanced as I could get it. And we also received a grant this year, a community safety grant from Fierté Canada Pride and Wage. And it allowed us to, first on the Thursday night before the tournament, we flew out an organization called the Get Real Movement. And they did an inclusivity in sport workshop for us, for our community, and there was over 100 people there, you know, educators and events planners and coaches from the coast. And that was a really nice way to kind of set the tone on how to show up for people and how to support throughout the weekend. And then that grant also allowed me to launch our ambassador program, which was mental health, spiritual health and emotional health ambassadors. So I actually had therapists and counselors identified and on site throughout the entire weekend that you could just check in with, whether you were a player or a spectator, just anyone. And I really wanted to like normalize that mental health aspect and make it even a safer space, because a lot of things come up when you're feeling joyful and reconnected with community. And I just wanted to be able to support the players from every place that I could.
0: How much help did you have? I mean, first of all, the undertaking itself is a lot. And then there's also the conception, the ideas, the incredible things, you know, like in having a queer skate, like having the mental health support. I know you had gender affirming hair cuts and, you know,
1: barber.
0: Like, yeah, some like really incredible, innovative things.
1: Mm-hmm. I mean, I had a lot of help this year. I spent a lot of time prepping in advance and just reaching out to people and having really meaningful conversations. And a lot of people also approached me and they wanted to be involved. And so it was a very expansive year for the tournament and also for my understanding on how to host a tournament. Like, I didn't get into this thinking that it was going to blow up the way that it has. I just thought it'd be a fun idea to have some more queer representation in the locker room. And it just keeps becoming a bigger and bigger event. And more people are stepping up to be like, hey, you know, I feel really passionate about this. And this is my skill set. And how can I, you know, help support? So it's been a really cool experience watching this community grow and just kind of become its own thing.
0: What about the local community itself? It seems like the Sunshine Coast has really embraced this tournament.
1: Yeah, for sure. We've got lots of local companies. You know, there's a local company called Pintilio, and we partnered with them this year, and we offered a 4-foot by 4-foot mural. My wife, Tammy Tattoos, she designed the logo for all of our swag. And we ended up making this giant mural. It's basically like a paint by numbers that their company facilitates. It's a pretty cool program. And now that mural, you know, it has our logo. It says hockey is for everyone. And we completed it throughout the weekend. Everybody came and painted kind of a piece of it. And now it's going up tomorrow in our arena, in perpetuity of the arena, so that, you know, future players and just users of the arena can come into that space and see that and hopefully be like, oh, like, this is a space for me. Like, I do belong here.
0: In Canada, but especially in the West, there's so much connection with First Nations and Indigenous culture. How important was the First Nations inclusion for you and for this tournament?
1: I mean, it's always amazing to have partnership with the local nation. Then this year we had the chief come, which was really special, with her granddaughter. They did opening ceremony. She did the commemorative puck drop. And we actually made the local newspaper front page. Our arena is on Seashell Nation land. And we also had a banner that we made this year that said, your hockey arena is on Indigenous land. And we hung it above the score box. And I think that was just like a really nice message to be able to share with folks, to, you know, having that opening ceremony just kind of grounded everyone, because we have a lot of guests from out of town too. So it kind of set the tone that, you know, the whole weekend is intentional. And I was really, really proud to be able to involve the nation this year.
0: Who came? I mean, you have all these people coming from everywhere. Who, you know, that we would know from which teams arrived?
1: Like players?
0: Yeah, players and like, yeah, who was there?
1: Well, we had Métis Nation BC. They came. They came in a huge group and they volunteered all weekend, which was like really spectacular. And then we had, you know, players from Seattle Pride Classic. We had players from the Portland United League. We had players from Toronto's league. Like, a lot of, I did so many tournaments last year, just went to every inclusive tournament that I could. And it was like a real meet and greet. It was fun being part of all of their communities and seeing what they were doing at all their tournaments. And then, you know, a lot of players were like, hey, that sounds actually like a good time. So they all came too. So it was kind of a bit of a reunion for me as well, seeing all the players show up and being like, oh, we played in Minnesota, you know, like out of all places. So yeah, it's been really fun to see that grow. And then, you know, it's our third annual. So a lot of players came back. They either played last year or they've been playing every year. So they get to kind of see their friends and continue to build those relationships. And that's, yeah, something I'm really excited about.
0: What's been the feedback post tournament? I mean, how much does this mean to people?
1: I always feel like when we recruit new hockey players, it's a huge win. So the first year that we threw the tournament, there was a player in the stands who was just a spectator, but you know, is gender diverse, didn't feel like hockey was a safe space for them, and realized at the tournament, hey, like, there is places that I could play. They went out and they bought gear, they took lessons, and then in the second annual tournament, they played. And it was the first time they'd ever played. They did spectacularly. It was great. And then now they play full-time in a league. And so that happened again this year, where there was a spectator in the stands who I just recently went to a stick and puck with. And they've gathered all the gear. You know, we've got gear lockers and on the coast to support new players. And, yeah, I'm really looking forward to hearing about their hockey journey. So, yeah, I think those experiences and hearing those stories really affirm the work that we're doing, for sure.
0: Okay, so you are growing almost exponentially. What are you going to do for year four? Is there a possibility that you could outgrow your space?
1: Absolutely. Yeah, we have one sheet of ice. But I like it that way. I want to continue to keep it really community focused to the people who are coming. Like, I open up registration, you know, a week in advance for locals and returning players, because I want to continue to cultivate those relationships. And also they all become ambassadors for the tournament, because they've been through it before. So they know how to guide new players. You know, we could, in theory, max out at 10 teams. I don't know if I'm going to expand to that next year, but I do want to start doing more things like perhaps putting on a workshop weekend where we have coaching, because a lot of players missed out on that. I never had, you know, I had 1 year when I was 15 as a coach with a coach. So, you know, I'd make do in a game. I chase the puck. I'm a centerman. So I generally just want to score goals, but I'm sure that there's like actual positioning that I should be in and, right. And, you know, certain techniques that like exist. And I think it would be really a cool initiative to be able to offer that to players, you know, have some elders come on out and teach some coaching. So stuff like that. I mean, the Saturday night of the weekend, we throw a big dance party. The Sunshine Coast Pride Society partnered with us this year, and they took over the dance, which was amazing because it was one less thing that I didn't have to organize. And they did such a great job, and we had burlesque performers and drag performers. And so I think, you know, continuing to partner with them, that gives us so much more help and vision and capacity. And I think I would imagine that there's going to be like a continuation of growth for different events. So instead of coming over for the Friday, Saturday, Sunday, you come over on the Thursday, or you come over on the Wednesday. And eventually, like, I think the trajectory is kind of like a Whistler Pride Week, but Sunshine Coast Pride Week. It's so good for our community. You know, it's pretty sleepy in the February, March months here. So bringing over over 100 players, plus their friends, plus spectators, and getting, you know, the hotel sold out and the hostels busy and the restaurants are booming. Like, it's a great thing for the community, no matter which way you look at it. So
0: it also sounds like the most fun you could have during a hockey tournament. It sounds, I mean, everything surrounding the tournament just sounds like informative and so much fun.
1: Yeah, it's a really good group that comes too. Like, this is the third year, and it's funny, the first year I knew everyone. The second year I knew most people, but by the end of the weekend I had met everyone. But this year there was just too many people to meet. So I, you know, I'm at the dance party and I'm looking out at the crowd and I'm like, I only know like half the people in this room. And that was such a cool experience, because I mean, that's the idea, right? It's just like continue for people to show up and feel seen and celebrated. And I'm really into it.
0: So, okay, I'll just leave you with this. If somebody's out there listening and they don't feel like they have a safe space in hockey, what do you say to them?
1: I mean, reach out to me, reach out to the tournament, and I can guide you to all of the queer spaces that I know of in hockey. But also, you know, the internet is a powerful tool, and there might be something going on in the community next to you. There might be something going on, you know, that you can be part of even virtually, or, you know, this tournament has everything didn't exist 3 years ago. So maybe you're feeling like you're in a place where you want to start an inclusive, I don't know, badminton team, or go out and bird together. You can really cultivate community. It doesn't have to be over 100 people. It could be you and four new friends doing something that really brings you happiness, and doing it in a safe space.
0: Well, that's great advice, and thank you for this, and thank you for everything you do.
1: Yeah, thanks. I really like listening to The Undercurrent, so I'm excited to hear more about the work you're doing.
0: Oh, thanks. Well, I know KO is obviously recovering from quite an event. They did such an incredible job, not just putting this together, but building it into what it's become. And I can't wait to see what happens next year. So KO, thank you for taking the time. Thank you, everybody out there, for listening. And please heed KO's advice. If you are feeling alone and you're feeling like you don't have a safe space in hockey, know that there are so many people out there you can talk to, so many people who you can trust, starting with KO themselves. I know they'd be really happy to hear from you. So again, you are not alone. Hockey can be for everyone. I will be back in a couple weeks with a brand new episode of The Undercurrent. In the meantime, keep your sticks on the ice. Keep your fins above water. Bye.

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0: A couple of disappointing results to finish up the road trip did not deter the San Jose Sharks from having a spirited practice yesterday. And now they're prepared for an onslaught from an equally disappointed team in the Utah Mammoth, who were in Anaheim last night, had the lead with 5 seconds left in the game, and lost in overtime. Something's got to give. What will happen? We've got it next. The Sharks and the Mammoth, right now on the San Jose Sharks Audio Network.
1: It's time to feel the teal. 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
0: Good evening, everyone, and welcome to SAP Center at San Jose. Tonight, it's the Sharks and the Utah Mammoth for the second time in this hockey season. Hi, everybody. I'm Dan Rusinowski, along with Drew Amenda. Tonight, the San Jose Sharks wear their Cali Finn Black Third jerseys on the ice, looking to inject extra energy as they return home to start a very important four-game homestand against the likes of some teams that will be pretty tough to beat. No exception here tonight, as the Utah Mammoth, fresh off that disappointing loss last night in Anaheim, will be very, very motivated to get back on the winning track. But both teams in the midst of losing streaks at the moment. The Sharks lost to Calgary in what Ryan Warsawski termed perhaps the worst effort his team had in over 2 years as head coach. Meanwhile, a better effort in Seattle, but not good enough to win. And so that's where the Sharks are coming into this contest tonight. Drew, the Sharks are in a situation where they're playing better, but they got to play better than that, even then, against the desperate Utah team.
2: Sorry, I was talking to the Utah guys. I didn't realize that we were going to come on the air exactly at the time you say we're going to come on the air.
0: Well, that's all right.
2: That's all right. Yeah, they are going to be a desperate team. They had a close game last night, and for the majority of the game, they were in control against the Anaheim Ducks. Anaheim scored with 4 seconds left, 4.5 seconds left, and scored an overtime goal, which you'd still be wondering about watching it if you're a Utah fan. But this is a team that plays fast. It's a team that's very good on the rush, good transition game. This is a team that likes to control the puck in the offensive zone. They do a very good job of staying on pucks, low high plays, getting to the net. They create chances off of their offensive zone possession. And they're a good faceoff team. There's a lot of things to like about them. And the big thing is going to be, the big key is going to be playing against their speed, playing against their pace. And Ryan Warsawski told us this morning, as you remember, that it's making them play defense in their own zone.
0: In other words, make them do what they don't want to do,
2: right?
0: Which is essentially the key to any hockey game.
2: Yeah, nobody wants to play in their own zone. You want to go, everybody comes to the rink to score goals, period. So this is a game that's, the Sharks have played well, and they got that nice little winning streak going, and they went 6-0-1. Then they ran into Calgary, and they were red rotten. Then they went to Seattle, and we looked for a response. What was their response going to be? And for the most part, they responded well. They were quick. They were on their toes. They hustled, got the first goal, but couldn't get much.

0: more than that. Gee, Will Smith had 10 attempts on net, but mistakes led to goals against. So tonight, as usual, you try to limit the mistakes. You try to play a perfect game, even though it's impossible, and get your feet moving early.
1: They're going to have to do it against a team that they lost to 6-3 back on October the 17th in Salt Lake City. In that particular game, Nick Schmaltz came up with his second career hat trick and an assist. Clayton Keller, who's used to scoring a lot of points against the Sharks, had a goal and three helpers, and it was really not much of a chance for the Sharks to get the win. And the reason why, Drew, was because of that transition game, because of the quickness with which Utah reacted to what was thrown at them and the quickness with which they created things for themselves.
0: Yep, absolutely. And in that game, we didn't see the best version of Yaroslav Askarov that we're seeing now. That was early in the season.
1: Yes.
0: It was still when Yaroslav and Alex were trying to find their legs, trying to find their game. We think and believe that they have been able to do that. Certainly Yaroslav Askarov, and the stat you said this morning on the Morning Skate and the Sharks Audio Network, has found that level of play we expected from him. And that aspect of the game, I don't think we worry about as much as we did early in the season about, oh, gee, this is a goaltender that gives his team a chance every night.
1: You could say that the 4-1 loss at the hands of the Seattle Kraken on Saturday at Climate Pledge Arena was step one of the response. The two-part response was, A, get your energy back, which they did. Step two is to get a win, which they need to do tonight.
0: Yep.
1: Against the Utah Mammoth. And one guy that's really going to be at the top of the list here today, he's been there all season, has been Alex Wennberg. I remember the last shift of the game in Seattle. The game was already decided. And here's Alex Wennberg working his tail off defensively when he didn't even have the puck. And I think that's a great example. And William Eklund thought so too.
2: Yeah, it's terrific. You know, every night he's bringing it. And, you know, we've been going together here for a while, and always, you know, he's always matched up against the toughest opponents. So he's always been good at that. And, you know, that just says a lot about him.
1: As a player, it says a lot about him indeed, as he will be matched up against Cooley, Schmaltz, and Keller quite a bit tonight.
0: Absolutely, and with good reason. There's a lot of aspects to Alex's game. I talked to Alex yesterday about his game, and he said, yeah, I was kind of feeling it in Seattle. And he certainly displayed wonderful play. He's got great hockey IQ. He hangs onto the puck, creates chances. He does some neat little subtle things with the puck and with his body in order to throw off the defender and shield him from getting the puck. He looks to create chances. He does calm under pressure, and he's a terrific faceoff guy, as he told us a year ago. Got to have a plan when you go in the faceoff circle. You'll see him talking to the guys every single game, every single faceoff, going, hey, this is what we're going to do. He's been brilliant for San Jose.
1: It's one of the reasons why the Sharks are 6-2-1 in their last nine games. Looking at the Utah Mammoth with their two straight overtime losses, the Mammoth have kind of struggled on the road. 0-3-1 in their last four games on the road. Last nine overall, Utah, coached by Andre Tourigny, are 2-5-2, and that obviously spells desperation to get back on the winning track tonight. But overall, the Mammoth are ahead of the Sharks by 3 points in the standings. They're in fifth in the Central and ninth in the West with a 10-7-2 record and 22 points on the year. When we come back, we'll have our roster report from Kaiser Permanente. A little later in the show, Drew will have the Toyota keys to the game and much more. So stay with us. It's the Sharks and the Mammoth on the San Jose Sharks Audio Network.
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1: Time now for the roster report, brought to you by Kaiser Permanente. Get care like a pro with Kaiser Permanente, the official team physicians of the San Jose Sharks. Well, we do have a couple of changes, as you might expect, for Sharks hockey tonight. Number one, John Klingberg, and number two, veteran Timothy Liljegren will be watching from the press box this evening. Head coach Ryan Warsofsky told us all about that, and he said sometimes the film doesn't lie. And so he decided to get them out, have them watch, and that means that Sam Dickinson gets back in, Nick Leddy stays in, and the way the D pairs are going to work tonight, Drew, is that Dickinson will be back with his familiar position alongside Vinny Desharnais, but he will get some power play time tonight, which is where his talent lies and what they want to see. And Dmitry Orlov will be the quarterback of the top power play unit, but on a regular shift, he'll play with Nick Leddy on the right side. Kind of intriguing the way that it's set up. Sam talked about it this morning, and he talked about it after practice yesterday. He says that being on the power play is something that he's used to from his whole life.
0: Yeah.
1: But he says in the NHL it's a little bit different, and he told us what he wanted to accomplish.
4: Just be confident, make plays, don't overdo anything, but, you know, something I've done before, so... I just try to bring a different element from before, and just kind of, you know, try to help facilitate.
1: You try to help facilitate wherever you can. Part of that is balancing the willingness to take a risk with the emphasis on making sure that you're strong defensively.
4: I think it's just understanding and learning. You know, there's a lot of new stuff to learn and to be prepared for in games and that stuff, new challenges. But, you know, like you said, use my strengths and kind of build off those to help as much as I can. And then at the same time, improve the things I need to work on as much as possible and just kind of go from there and sort of take it day by day.
1: Day by day for Sam Dickinson. He also says that having a guy like Doug Huda available to consult about all aspects of playing defense has been very important.
4: They're great. You know, everybody in here is really lucky to have some really good coaches who, you know, are really invested in helping everybody, get better. And, Hood's especially has been really good. You know, obviously, you know, a little extra time with him being on the defensive side and the penalty kill side. Like I said... All the coaches, you know, a lot of knowledge to give around and for me especially a lot to learn and a lot to take. So every time they talk, you know, I'm all ears and, you know, taking in everything that they're saying.
0: 19 years in the National Hockey League as a player, defenseman. 20 years as a coach, assistant coach, Stanley Cup champion. Doug Huda is an excellent communicator, sees the game better than most people on the planet, has a great way of remembering what it's like to be a player and relating that to the players now, because a lot of times coaches, you'll even hear broadcasters, forget that they were a player, forget how the game is. He's talking to a couple of other current players and they kind of laugh at certain commentators when they say things that you think to yourself, well, you played, you know how that happens. It's the game comes at you fast. So Doug's very good at that. He's very upbeat, he's very positive, and he's passionate, and it's definitely helping Sam.
1: Let's talk about the visiting Utah Mammoth. First of all, former Shark Vitek Vanacek is going to get the start in goal against Yaroslav Askarov. And let us get to the keys to the game presented by Toyota, proud sponsor of the San Jose Sharks. Toyota, let's go places. With the keys, here's Drew.
0: As we talked about, the F3 and the defense have to be in sync tonight, and not like the band, although they were great for when they first started out. My daughter loved them. In sync, F3, and defense. They've got to be working together as one. Be structured, or as you love to say, connected. Pucks behind all night. Don't be turning pucks over, because they've got a great transition game. You've already mentioned that. Make sure you get pucks behind their defense. Get skating off the puck. Get in. Get on the forecheck. Establish your forecheck identity early. And last and not least, and I think this is really important, five-man responsibility on the faceoff. They run a lot of faceoff plays, the Utah Mammoth. Do a really good job of it. Had a really nice one last night against the Anaheim Ducks. So everybody's got to be involved. The puck is the most important thing. Before you go out to your defense or before you go to your spot on the power play, puck is most important. So five-man responsibility in the play on the faceoffs.
1: Those are the keys from Toyota, proud sponsor of San Jose Sharks hockey. Toyota, let's go places. We will come right back to SAP Center at San Jose with more Sharks warm-up right after this on the San Jose Sharks Audio Network.
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1: The Sharks begin a very important four-game homestand tonight at SAP Center against the Utah Mammoth. I'm Dan Rusinowski, along with Sharks head coach Ryan Warsawski. Ryan, you've seen the ups and the downs of the team through the first 19 games. People forget that it does take about 20 games for everybody to figure it all out, doesn't it?
5: Yeah, for sure. We had a lot of new players, so it takes time for them to understand the systems, the way we want to play with our identity, the way we coach, the way we practice. So it takes time to get everyone on the same page. We've seen moments you know, where we've done a really good job of that. And we've seen some moments where we're a little bit not connected as much as we like. So it's a work in progress. You try to build every single day and stick to your process. And I like what we've done, you know, good practice yesterday, good morning skate this morning, and we're ready to go.
6: A lot of people talk about, you know, why you make decisions is to put people in the lineup or out of the lineup. But the reality is that isn't it true that the players make the decision for you?
5: Yeah, for sure. I mean, there's an old saying, the film don't lie. And, you know, when we go back and we watch it live, and as coaches we go back and we watch it again, you see some things that you maybe you've talked to the certain player, you know, 3, 4, 5 times, and at some point, you take him out of the lineup, or you peel back some ice time from him, pull back some ice time, and that's the beauty of being a coach at times, is you can kind of control that. But at the end of the day, this is pro sports, and you got to perform, and you got to give us a reason to keep you in the lineup and impact the game, and learn and be coachable, and take the constructive criticism to get better. So, you know, we're learning that as we go. We got some depth here. We can make some tough decisions, and that's, you know, the beauty of the sport.
6: In the middle of all that, isn't one of the most important factors that the player knows that you believe in them?
5: Yeah, for sure. And I think, you know, we really truly believe in every player in that locker room. And we know that there's certain players in there that can play better and can help us. And, you know, as a coach, I'm going to challenge them until they're here, and get them as best, you know, play them as best as we can, and, you know, try to get them to believe more than they believe in themselves. And I think that's when you really start making strides, and individually and then collectively.
6: So let's talk about tonight. Utah beat you last time you played them. They have a very fast team. They go on the rush and create a lot of problems for you. Is the biggest area, or one of the bigger areas, the connectivity between maybe that F3 forward and the defense?
5: Yeah, you know, I think, you know, looking back at that game, you know, you go back and watch it again, and we obviously gave up a lot of ice to the neutral zone. You know, and it really starts with our forwards pushing our D back. So we got to make sure our gaps are really tight, our angles are good through the neutral zone, and we're in our structure. You know, we give up a goal in Seattle because we're a little out of structure through our neutral zone, and that's going to be important tonight against these, you know, fast, skilled forwards that can wheel and deal. So that'll be a big emphasis into the game tonight.
6: Does it also help that you have the last change in this situation?
5: Yeah, it does. You know, you can get your matchups that you want, and we talked about that this morning as well, as of who's playing against who, and you know, have a good idea of what our game plan and how we want to address it. So that is nice to be at home, be able to have that last change, and hopefully we can get this, get some energy in the building.
6: Best of luck tonight, and best luck on the homestand.
5: Thanks, Dan.
6: That's our Coach's Chalkboard show for today. Stand by for the Sharks and the Mammoth coming up next on the San Jose Sharks Audio Network.
3: That's Sharks warm-up. You are game ready. 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

0: Celebrini moving in, shooting it. He scores! Mecca gets the game winner in overtime. Throws it in front. Palat the drive. Great save by Askarov. Plays the center to Foley. It's off the stick. Foley shoots. He scores!
1: This is San Jose Sharks Hockey. It's game time. 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And by Kaiser Permanente. 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
2: The Sharks begin a four-game homestand, and what an important homestand it is. Tonight, it's San Jose against Utah in their second meeting of the season. I'm Dan Rusinowski along with Drew Amenda. The Sharks hit the ice, losers of their last two games on the road, and the Utah Mammoth, losers last night in overtime in heartbreaking fashion, would like to end a two-game overtime losing streak tonight. Something's got to give. We'll see what happens. We've got the starting lineups and the opening face-off next on the San Jose Sharks Audio Network. Time for hockey here at SAP Center at San Jose. Game one of a four-game homestand. Tonight, it's the Utah Mammoth in town. 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Celebrate responsibly. Well, the Sharks go with Yaroslav Askarov in net, wearing the Cali Finn third jersey in gold to our left side. On defense, it'll be Sam Dickinson back in the lineup alongside his familiar partner, Vinny Desharnais. And up front, the Sharks begin with Ty Dellandrea at center, Tyler Toffoli on the right wing side, and Adam Gaudette on the left.
3: For the Utah Mammoth, Jack McBain centers J.J. Paterka on the right side, one of my favorite names in hockey, and Lawson Kraus on the left. Mikhail Sergachev and Ian Cole play the point, and as we talked about, Vitek Vanacek in net.
2: Referees tonight are Brandon Schrader and Eric Furlap. The linesmen are Caleb Apperson and Trent Knorr. Everybody's at center ice, ready to go for the opening faceoff. Second meeting of the season between these two teams. Utah won 6-3 back in October at the Delta Center. We're underway with the faceoff, and the San Jose Sharks move back behind their own net. Dickinson backhands up the near boards, but Sergachev flings it across the ice. Paterka had McBain in front. Great defensive play by Vinny Desharnais, getting his stick on it, and the puck is knocked aside.
3: Been doing that all year.
2: Sent ahead now by the Sharks. Dellandrea getting it in the direction of Toffoli. Good job by Lawson Kraus to back check there for Utah. And the Utah left winger will drop it back into his own zone and settle things down as the Sharks' top line is coming off on the line change, at least the starting line. The Dellandrea line off, and onto the ice steps Alex Wennberg alongside Colin Graf and William Eklund. Dumped down the ice now by Utah into the Sharks zone. Mario Ferraro on defense with Shakir Mukhamudulin pushes it ahead. William Eklund races it out, put it off his stick, taken back by Wennberg. Feeds on the right to Graf, off his stick, moves from left to right into the offensive zone, throws it behind the net. There's Eklund in there, but he's body checked by Logan Cooley. Now it's not cleared out. Good job by Mukhamudulin to reach out with that long stick and keep it in play. And Graf is into forecheck for the Sharks, finishing his check on John Marino on defense, but Marino got it across the ice, and Nate Schmidt, the veteran, able to clear it back to center for a dump in and a change. Good energy so far in this first period as Mukhamudulin fakes the drop, moves up the left side, gives to Will Smith, and he carries it out of the zone as the Sharks go off on the line change with Smith at the red line shooting it in. Nothing the score. 18 and a half to go, first period. Here comes the Utah Mammoth attack. Moving up the ice, it's Hayton on the right wing side. It's Yamamoto looking for it over to Sergachev, taken away by Smith. And here comes Celebrini the other way. Across the line, dumps behind the net. Centered out in front, across the ice. Celebrini shoots. He scores! What a spectacular goal! Behind the net, Kurashev to Will Smith. Everybody and his grandmother thought he was going to shoot, but he pushed it across the seam right to Macklin Celebrini. No chance for Vitek Vanacek. And Macklin Celebrini for the Sharks puts San Jose in front 1-0 with goal number 11 on the season.
3: It all starts with Will Smith back checking and the turnover at the defensive blue line for the Sharks. They turn it. They make an outstanding pass on the entry. Macklin Celebrini dishes off to Kurashev, then disappears. Nobody sees him. Nobody knows where he went. I don't know if you heard me, but I groaned when Smith didn't shoot the puck and decided to pass it across. But what a play. Those two guys and their chemistry, amazing. But Kurashev making the play as well, getting to that puck behind the net. And they click early. Beautiful goal.
2: Oh, that was just a great goal. Macklin Celebrini getting on the board early. That's his 28th point of the season. Right now, Utah comes right back into the Sharks' end with a quick shot by Brandon Tanev, whistles high and wide. Tanev, stick handles behind the net, made the move there on Dickinson and swung a backhand pass to the slot, batted away, and it's cleared back down the ice. Official word on the goal. Celebrini's 11th from Smith and Kurashev at 147. Now the big hit comes from Ryan Reeves on the far side of the ice on Brandon Tanev. Lost his helmet. The NHL rule says you got to get off the ice, which he does, and Utah makes some player changes. Jack McBain is on the ice. He moves into San Jose territory and spins it around. But Zach Ostapchuk intercepts, and he carries up to the red line and taps the rest of the way down. Line change for the Sharks now. Gaudette and Toffoli already out there. Here comes Dellandrea as Lawson Kraus moves up the right side for Utah. Got it to Peterka, but it's checked away there. Nice job by Orlov along the side boards, and it did not allow the Mammoth to execute in the neutral zone. Instead, the Sharks break back in. Orlov, shot to the net, stick save, Vanacek. Rebound, Adam Gaudette for the Sharks grabs, carries behind the goal, turns near side, throws to the front, was hoping for a deflection but didn't get it. Now it's batted wide on a play to the right corner. Utah couldn't clear it. Good keep in by Letty. Poked by Dellandrea. Now to Gaudette. Has it on his backhand. Stick handles all the way to the boards. Held on to it a little too long there before making the play. So Utah was able to head it off with the pass and stick check it aside. Sharks 1, Utah Mammoth nothing. The goal by Macklin Celebrini at 147 of this first period. The Mammoth will clear to center ice, but it's deflected there by Orlov off to the right side of the offensive zone. And that's where the Sharks move into forecheck there on right wing, but the Mammoth able to push it clear and get it back to center ice. Colin Graf turns away from the check of Nick Schmaltz. He got inside the offensive end but lost control of it, and so it'll be Sergachev and Schmaltz that gain control for Utah. San Jose on top, 1-0. Bad bounce. Schmaltz recovers, taps it out to center ice, and nowhere to go, so they just drop it back to their own blue line. And veteran Ian Cole flings it ahead. Clayton Keller, lead on the right. Schmaltz to the right side. Cooley, shot blocked by Mario Ferraro. Kept in by Schmaltz. Got it back to the point. Quick shot by Cole, turned aside by Askarov, and the rebound goes behind the San Jose net. And that's where Ferraro takes over, and he lifts one out to center ice, and not quite handled. A bouncer for Colin Graf. Too bad. If he handles it, he's able to get control and get it deep, but unfortunately for the Sharks, Utah will recover.
3: It's too much time and space in the neutral zone, Danny. The Sharks are not bringing enough pressure, and they haven't controlled the puck at all since they scored the goal.
2: Now it's sent back to the Sharks' end. Logan Cooley.
3: Good play there.
2: Nice job by Mario Ferraro to knock it away from him and then poke it away from Clayton Keller. This is the top line that's out there for Utah. This is the line that they're expecting to get a lot of things done. Didn't happen that time.
3: Mario was tied up, but he freed his stick and was able to get to that puck. A good play.
2: Dylan Gunther on the left wing, checked by Nick Letty, was not able to execute the pass to Barrett Hayton, and now Hayton is checked by Mukko Madulin, and the puck rolls behind the San Jose net. Dave Simone was in there, kept it in. Now it's a shot by Hayton toward the net. Save made. It's a loose puck in front. Hayton shoots. Oh. Wait, stopped by Askarov. He did the splits, grabbed it with his glove hand in a moment of chaos in front of the Sharks' net. We have a stoppage at play. Breaking the action for station identification in the San Jose Sharks Audio Network.
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3: As I said, after the Sharks has scored, they have not been able to control the puck, and the chances aren't huge, but a couple were blocked, and the last play is just Yaroslav Askarov doing Yaroslav Askarov stuff. Two dynamic saves in very tight situations.
2: Utah sensing an opportunity, gets the faceoff. Yamamoto wins it, but comes back to center ice, and Schmidt has to recover it there. Dumps into San Jose territory. 1-0 Sharks. Yamamoto did not play last night in Anaheim, so he's playing with a lot of energy here in the first period. Forechecking on Letty. Pressure on Letty. Letty holding him off. Sending the pass out, but it's too far for everybody. That goes all the way down for icing, so you could say that Kyler Yamamoto did his job there.
3: Okay.
2: Force an icing call.
3: It's mom's trip, so you can't sit out two games in a row.
2: Please explain mom's trip.
3: Well, because every year the moms or the dads, or sometimes both, come on trips. All the moms come on one trip, all the dads come on another trip, and you get to watch your sons play hockey on the road. You go to some nice locations like Anaheim. They were at Disneyland yesterday, as a matter of fact, before the game. They come to the game, they get to sit in a nice suite and watch their sons and cheer them on. It's a great thing.
2: It's a wonderful thing. And of course, if the moms and the dads were on the same trip, no good would come of it. Is that what you're saying?
3: Remind me to tell you a story about that.
2: I can't wait. 1-0 Sharks on top. Macklin Celebrini has the only goal of the game thus far. And off the draw after the Sharks icing, it came back to center zone. Grabbed by Logan Cooley. Nice little move on Letty, and he slipped almost past the defenseman Orloff, but almost was the key word as Orloff got just enough of him to knock the control of the play away. Celebrini, good defensive play. Now here comes Graff. Lead pass, Celebrini, semi-breakaway. Moving in, shooting it, star! From one end of the rink to the other, Macklin Celebrini makes the defensive play. He gets it back from Colin Graff, and then he beats Vanacek to make it 2-0 Sharks, 5 minutes and 58 seconds into the first period.
3: Nothing you can say about that except, wow, Macklin is fired up. As we knew after last game, he wasn't very happy with last game, and that situation is on this, though. This is good defense. Again, good defense sets up your offense. Macklin reads the play. He takes off. Graff gives him a feed. Really nice play by Graff to feed it up. Nate Schmidt, as good as Nate Schmidt is and the champion that he is, he's not catching Macklin Celebrini.
2: No chance there. It is 2-0 San Jose, and we're only 5:58 into the first period. That'll be Macklin Celebrini's second goal of the game, 12th of the season, assisted by Colin Graff. So we get the face-off at center ice. Sharks 2 and the Mammoth 0. That is Macklin Celebrini's second multi-goal game of the year. Of course, the other one was his hat trick on October 23rd at Madison Square Garden. Sharks right back to work after the face-off. They move it into the Mammoth zone. Desharnais, nice little keep in there, one-on-one with Michael Carconi. And the Mammoth back to get it. It'll be pushed off the right boards by Nick DeSimone, the former Sharks prospect. He got it out to center ice, but the Sharks are on it. And Desharnais shoots it back in. Desharnais and Dickinson on defense. It's the Ostapchuk line on the ice. Ostapchuk, Goodrow, and Reeves. They're forechecking. Nice pinch by Dickinson, kept it in. Paterka has it back now for Utah. And they're able to push it up the left side off the boards, but Desharnais settles it. Swings it cross ice far side. Now Toffoli just jumped on the ice, tipped the pass at center, got it from Dickinson and dumped it in. Gaudette left corner looking for the puck, batted down by DeSimone. He skates up the right side, put it off a stick, came all the way back into the Sharks' end as we've got a San Jose 2-0 lead here over the Utah Mammoth. We're about 7 minutes into this first period. Back inside the Sharks' territory, nice bank off the boards there by Delandria. It will not roll quite far enough for icing, so the Sharks get the line change going. And back on the ice steps Macklin Celebrini, Will Smith, and Philip Kurashev. Ferraro and Mukamadunin out there defensively. Another nice job by Mario Ferraro against the strong forechecking attempt. Sharks able to break out. Now down the right, it's Kurashev into the zone. Double team there. We get a whistle and a penalty is coming up. Back referee is calling interference here. Eric Furlot making the call. And the Utah penalty box door is opened up right now at 7:34. And stepping into the box is defenseman Ian Cole. When we come back, the Sharks have a 2-0 lead. Both goals by Macklin Celebrini. And San Jose will be on the power play on the San Jose Sharks Audio Network. 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At 7:34 of this first period, Sharks with a 2-0 lead, and veteran defenseman Ian Cole is in the penalty box for interference. Sharks have the power play, and they just want to have absolutely no mercy on the team that they're facing tonight. They lost to Utah 6-3 in Utah in a game in October during the middle of that early season malaise.
3: They didn't get off to the start in Utah. They tried to come back in the second, and then Utah took over in the third. Interesting here, Dmitry Orloff on the point, as you talked about in the pregame show.
2: Orloff's got it. Feeds near side. There's Wenberg back to the right point. Orloff, left-handed shot, hands off to Celebrini, who flings it across the ice. There's Eklund, now puts it up top. Four forwards, one defenseman. It's Orloff to Celebrini on the right side. Now to the right circle to Smith. Holds it, sends it back to Macklin off his stick. Eklund grabs it, fans on it, gets it back to Orloff on the right side as the Sharks in command of the puck, but not sending it toward the net just yet. Eklund into the corner. Check there by Kraus. Good play by Kraus. Good check by Eklund to get control back, but the Sharks have to cycle back to center ice, and Will Smith will take it. Skate across to the right side. He gains the zone, but then he can't get it past Nate Schmidt, and the veteran D is able to clear for Utah.
3: That's the problem if you don't shoot the puck early when you win the faceoff. is that you allow the defense to set up the PK. They get comfortable. They know when to pressure you because you're not shooting. If you shoot, you loosen up the penalty killers.
2: 2-0 Sharks. Here's Celebrini moving in. Lead pass for Eklund. Pokes it forward to himself. Turns in the corner. Drops it back to Will Smith, who keeps it in. Now to Orloff. Now to the far side of the ice. Wenberg sends it back to the point. Takes it back from Orloff. Back now to Orloff on the right point. He's got Celebrini on the right circle. Gives him the puck. Sends it across to Will Smith. A chance in front. A quick shot by Eklund. One-timer. And it's a save by Vanacek. And he's able to hang on. And William Eklund looking skyward at that golden opportunity that he just could not finish.
3: Was that a pass?
2: Great.
3: Two passes. One Celebrini down to Smith. And then Smith coming across. It's Smitty's. You start talking about Macklin Celebrini. And often we forget to talk about how valuable Will Smith is with his game. What an outstanding play there.
2: He just knows where the puck is supposed to go, and he's about 3 or 4 seconds ahead of everybody else.
3: He's playing chess.
2: Off the faceoff, cleared down by the Mammoth. Just wide of the Sharks' goal. Askarov stops it there with the stick and leaves it for the defensive players. We're down to 30 seconds left in the Sharks' first power play of the game. Colin Graf on the second unit shoots one in, pops around the far boards. Good hustle by Graf to hang on to it. He kept it in for a second, but that's a better effort by Kevin Stenlund to intercept and shoot all the way down.
3: I'm glad that Colin's out in the power play, too. I think he'll bloom on the power play. Seen him there with the Barracuda? Oh, good check in the neutral zone.
2: Taking it back, there's Graf. Leads it on the right. Gaudette crosses the line, sends it off. Toffoli couldn't handle a bouncer. And so it's cleared back out. Dickinson will stop it. He's on the power play, too. And it's back at the blue line. Penalty is over. And Ian Cole is back on the ice. So the Sharks are 0-1 on the man advantage. And over the course of the last 9-plus games, they're 3 for their last 28, which is acceptable.
3: They don't put enough pucks on the net. It's just as simple as that, Danny. They don't shoot enough on the power play.
2: 2-0 in favor of the Sharks, that is, as the puck is tipped off of a stick from just inside the Utah blue line, but that will be not a penalty for delay of game over glass because it was indeed, as I said, tipped. So they will blow the play dead and drop the puck. Looks like in neutral territory. When we come back, more Sharks hockey. The score is 2-0 San Jose. This is the San Jose Sharks Audio Network.
4: This broadcast is presented by authority of the San Jose Sharks, solely for the private, non-commercial use of our radio audience. Any publication, reproduction, retransmission, or other use of the descriptions and accounts of this game without the express written consent of the San Jose Sharks is strictly prohibited.
2: Celebrini 2 and the Utah Mammoth nothing. 9:59 to go in this first period. Still a long way to go, but a terrific start, not only for Macklin Celebrini, but for his Sharks teammates. They just did not succeed on the power play, probably the only blemish so far. But Celebrini got his first goal, 11th of the season, from Smith and Kurashev. Just a beautiful exchange of passes at 1:47. And then at 5:58, he made the defensive play that started the play, got it back from Colin Graf, and used that great speed and skill to get past the defense and beat Vitek Vanacek, his former teammate, to make it 2-0 Sharks. That's basically a summary of what's gone on so far.
3: The start was important. That's what Ryan Worsowski talked about, that I don't think they've got to their identity like he wants, but they have scored some goals. They got some success. Now you can get into that identity of making sure you're smart with the puck, get in the faceoff, help out in faceoff draws. Get in the forecheck, help out in faceoff.
2: Barkley Goodrow just won a faceoff. Shot there, though, taken by Ryan Reeves, went off a stick and went over the glass and out of play. Souvenir for a lucky fan in about row 4. But Barkley Goodrow has played a lot of center over the course of his career. Taking another faceoff. Left-handed shot on the left wing side. He's going to try to get it back here against Stenlund. Puck's sticks come down. Puck dropped. And the Sharks will sort of win it. They poked it back behind the Utah net. Ryan Reeves to an open spot. But the Mammoth back to get it. Near sideboards. Nice job by Goodrow up high to keep it in play. But the Mammoth pick it back up. And Brandon Tanev moves from right to left. Backhands from the right boards down into the left corner. Shark zone. Doesn't stay there long. The efficiency of Ostapchuk, Reeves, and Goodrow certainly at the top of the list here. Dumped back in now by Utah. Tanev on the right wing side made the check, knocked it around the reach of Dickinson. He's got it behind the San Jose net, but a pass along the boards on a rim around attempt hit his own line mate, Michael Carconi. It's a nice little bit of a stick handling move there by Dickinson under pressure to put it behind the goal line and to a defensive teammate. Sharks couldn't clear it out, though. Kept in. Gunther just on. Always watch him when he's on the ice. He is very dangerous. He's pinned up against the boards there by Sam Dickinson. They fight for it. Gunther trying to work it free. Dickinson staying with him with Reeves. Dickinson just dropped the stick in a confrontation, giving the Mammoth a chance to get it back. Ian Cole in deep. Guns it around the boards. Near side, Sergachev. Tried to put it to Yamamoto off his stick, but Gunther swoops over, grabs it, shoots a screenshot right into Desharnais. That had to sting, but Vinny Desharnais kept it away from his goaltender, and now he's got the puck, and he banks it off the boards, and he doesn't quite get it out, but Barkley Goodrow does.
3: Good play by Vincent Desharnais. He's still hurting out there, though.
2: Barkley Goodrow, one against three, makes a nice defensive play to keep the puck away from Desharnais. But getting it back now, Hayton slips it underneath Desharnais. And here's Yamamoto, admiraling his way in, throwing it across the rink. Here's a play over to Schmaltz, but that stick checked away by Nick Leddy. Schmaltz got it back, turns left boards, cross ice feed. Marino the shot. Was that Desharnais that blocked it again? Knocked it aside, not even a shot to the net.
3: He's tired, though.
2: He is tired, and he is stinging. It's loose back behind the San Jose net. Now Askarov takes a little stroll, spins it around. Cooley intercepts the pass, got it around Celebrini to the middle of Keller, to the left circle, to the shot. Celebrini got that on his stick. Keller gets it back. Near side feed for Schmaltz. Celebrini, good body position, knocked it away, but as he turned, he lost it, and Schmaltz is able to intercept and keep it in play. Top line out here for Utah. Schmaltz had three goals and one assist against San Jose last time these teams met. Fed it over to the near side. Marino exchanges. He shoots. Tip wide by a stick. Cooley keeps it in. Tremendous pressure here by the Utah Mammoth with 7.5 to go in the first period, and the Sharks on top 2-0. Can Celebrini get it out? No. Kept in by Schmidt. On the right point, moves over to the left, turns, throws to the right to Keller, near side to Schmaltz. In front, knocked away by Leddy, but not cleared out by Will Smith.
3: Don't
2: kept
3: make
2: in.
3: A play, just get the puck out.
2: And now, Cooley in the corner. Extended time in the defensive zone for the Sharks here. Now Celebrini couldn't get it out. Schmidt sends it across the rink to the left sideboards. Kurashev back there against Keller. Keller wins the puck, put it off a stick, but getting it back, Celebrini. No, he couldn't get it. It's held in. Keller tries to center. Schmaltz side of the net, pokes at it. Two good saves by Askarov. Rebound out in front. Will Smith will backhand it up the middle and just get it out.
3: That's, you got to make a change quickly here.
2: They better hurry up. Here comes Schmaltz again. Offside pass to Keller, trying to take advantage of the Sharks' line change attempt. Delandria and Schmaltz having a couple of words with each other after the whistle, but nothing comes of that.
3: That had to be a 2-minute plus shift for Vincent Desharnais and a hard one. You have to, one thing that Ryan Warsawski talked about this morning after the morning skate was board play. Along the boards, the Utah Mammoth do an outstanding job of having their wingers get over pressure, D staying up, making sure they keep pucks alive in the offensive zone. And the Sharks made poor decisions trying to make plays instead of sometimes just banking the puck out and making sure you understand the situation you're in, which is these guys have been out there for a long time. We need to get a little bit of a break, but first thing to go when you're tired, your brain.
2: Off the faceoff, 2-0 Sharks, 6.5 to go first period. Luka Madulin's back in his own zone. Guns one around the boards off a stick. Delandria will race out of the zone with it. He's got room. Down the left, across the line, cuts to his right. Moves to the circle, throws it in front for Toffoli, and they just couldn't quite negotiate contact.
3: Mario up on the rush.
2: Ferraro was in deep on that play, but he hustles to get back. As neither he nor Toffoli could get their sticks on that puck. It comes back into the Shark zone, cleared back out by San Jose. 6 minutes, 5 seconds to go in this first period. The score is 2-0, San Jose. Ole Mata back in the lineup here. Two-time Stanley Cup champ, throws it across to his partner DeSimone. Leads it out to Carconi on the left. Makes the move on Mukko Madulin, gets by him, walking in, shooting it toward the net. That's a good stop down low by Askarov, and perhaps an underrated save there as a nice little move by Carconi sprung himself for a chance. Well, after this, the San Jose Sharks will take on the LA Kings on Thursday, and of course, that'll be a special night for Joe Thornton. Our broadcast airtime is 6:30, so make sure you stay tuned to that and each and every San Jose Sharks Audio Network broadcast. We've got a break in the action. 5:50 to go first period here at the Tank. A 2-0 Sharks lead on the San Jose Sharks Audio Network. Vinny Desharnais, a couple of blocked shots in that last lengthy shift, and I took a look through, and he was on the ice for 3 minutes and 17 seconds.
3: Too long. You don't get pucks out. You're going to spend a lot of time in your zone against the Utah Mammoth. They love to be in the offensive zone, control the puck on the outside, take away the boards. They're very good that way. They rely on heavily on their skill. No icing.
2: Off the faceoff, sent all the way down. No icing, as Drew just told you. Vitek Manicek and goal to our right side has it. Knocked it forward. Carcone tried to make the play to the middle. Almost like the way a bump guy does on the power play, but he deflected it back into his own zone. So the Mammoth are starting over there. 5:25 to go, first period. 2-0 Sharks. Dumped down the ice by the Mammoth. They deflect one in, so no icing against them. Ferraro turns away from the forechecking attempt of Tanev. Now he stick handles away from Carcone. Good job. Throws it back behind his net. There's Mukka Madulin. And the Sharks break out left to right. Pass by Ostapchuk on the right. Here comes Goodrow into the zone. Backhand play in the direction of Reeves, but he couldn't negotiate contact. Celebrini's on the ice. Kept it in. He's got two goals already. Dumps back behind the Utah net. And now the rest of the line change will come. The rest of Celebrini's line mates jumping on. That's Will Smith and Philip Kurashev. They're forechecking, but it'll be a good job there by Barrett Hayton to get the first pass over. And it'll be Marino ahead to Yamamoto, who crosses the Sharks line, but a shot toward the net will whistle wide. Picked back up. Celebrini, 2-on-1 maybe. Now it's 2-on-2. Celebrini, lead pass for Smith. Broken up. Celebrini can't get it, and it pops back to center ice. Letty had better hurry up. He protects it barely on Yamamoto, and Kurashev provides good support to swing back. Here's Orlov feeding it over to Celebrini. Comes up the middle across the blue line. Tried to flip it on the right again. Kurashev applying the check on Yamamoto. Good effort by Kurashev as his line mates are skating off, but he kept the puck deep inside the zone. Kurashev gave everything he had on that play. And it looks like he's shaken up a little bit, making his way back to the Sharks bench. So we will keep our eye on that with about 4 minutes to play in the first. Sergachev into the Sharks zone. Sends toward the right to Keller. Broken up by a stepping up Ferraro. Now William Eklund grabs it, holds it. Tried to play the puck ahead, but it deflected back to Mukka Madulin. He angles it off the left boards and gets it out. Now there's a race for it. Jumping on it, it's Wennberg dropping it back. Eklund to the right side to grab, poking it toward the goal. That's a good save on a bouncer by Vanacek, and the former Arizona Coyotes are able to push it out to center ice.
3: Shoot the puck, shoot the puck, shoot the puck.
2: Wennberg lead pass moving in. Gaudette trying to go back to Wennberg. Actually, that was Graf over there. Sorry, folks. Kept in. Desharnais shoots, save made. Rebound, oh! Wennberg behind the net. Backhand wraparound, and somehow Vanacek stopped it.
3: Thought he had it on the wraparound. Thought he had it on the wraparound, and good pressure by another line other than the Celebrini line. In fact, this is the first good pressure the Sharks have had in the offensive zone. Started out with just Alex Wennberg hunting the puck. Would like to see more shooting, but Vanacek still was busy, and then the Sharks were able to get the puck and then regroup and get it going back the other way. And it's always because Wennberg is always available for the puck. He's amazing that way. He's always getting open.
2: They'll drop the puck to the left side of Vitek Vanacek. Sharks 2 and Utah nothing. The Mammoth putting out Barrett. Actually, it's Jack McBain there taking the draw against Delandria.
3: Just saw the replay. Danny on the wraparound. Backhand hit the post.
2: Oh,
3: hit the far post.
2: So close.
3: Yeah.
2: Icing here against the Mammoth as they send it all the way down. I thought he might have had it on the near side, but he went around the back of the net and had another really fantastic chance.
3: And Vitek got his glove out, so he comes around, and it goes off. Oh, sorry, it didn't. It hit. Yeah, and then it hits Vitek in the arm. Wow. Great chance.
2: Face off to the left side of Vanacek. 3:09 to go, first period. Delandria against McBain. Desharnais on the point. Hoping the puck gets back to him. They square off. McBain for the Mammoth and Delandria for the Sharks. McBain wins the draw. DeSimone spins it underneath the backside of his net. Mammoth pick it up. Kraus sends to the middle. Off the stick of Olli Maatta. He got it out of the zone, but the Sharks bounce it back in, courtesy of Desharnais and Gaudette. Now Delandria kind of swoop in to get it. Desharnais, good pinch. Nice job to keep it in with one hand on the stick. And Kraus is back there for the Mammoth, but the Sharks keep the pressure on. Can Delandria bat one down? Couldn't quite keep control of it, but there's Desharnais not allowing the zone exit. Dropped it back into the zone, but it bounced off the glass or something and went into the netting back behind Vanacek. And so they should bring this back to center ice. Maybe not, though.
3: The referee was pointing into the zone. Yeah, it's in the zone, so it must have went off a Mammoth player.
2: Must have. Shots are 8-7 in favor of San Jose. Once again, both goals scored by Macklin Celebrini. Assist going to Smith and Kurashev on the first one, and Colin Graf on the second one. Celebrini is out there with his line mates. Good to see Kurashev back out there after he got shaken up last shift.
3: Yeah, Steve, Yamamoto had landed on him, and so I was wondering if it was maybe a back or something, but he looks like he's fine.
2: Off the faceoff, Yamamoto tips to the middle. Here's Hayton, 2-on-2. He's guarded by Smith, kind of run into there by Gunther.
3: And he tried to throw a pick play, and he did with a turnover.
2: Hayton gets it back off of Letty. It rolls into Askarov, and he will do the smart thing. He'll just cover up and hang on. Why don't you describe that pick play, because Smith was going for the puck, and he got hit from behind.
3: Dylan Gunther is coming across the blue line, and it's basically a two-on-two. And Smith is going to play. He's looking at the puck carrier. Gunther comes from the blind side, just gets in front of him, but he gets him a little bit more than just a pick play. He gets into the body into him, and that I was worried because I know that Will didn't see him coming, but still able to fight it off. But still, you have to. Utah does a very nice job of skating off the puck and trying to create room for the puck carrier.
2: They'll drop it to the right side of Yaroslav Askarov. 2:21 to go, first period. Delandria going up against Kyler Yamamoto. Puck dropped, and the Sharks get it. But Toffoli couldn't quite control the puck. It was chipped back the other way, so Letty starts over behind his own net. Watched there by the forecheckers. Gunther and Yamamoto back skating now. Not the best of passes by Letty. Intercepted. Now it's Yamamoto on the right. Turns, drops it back to Hayton. Lead pass for Schmidt right in front of the goal. And I don't know why he tried to pass that. He should have shot it. But a puck went off of Askarov. Kept in by Gunther. Remember the failed exit here. As the puck went wide off the end board, played by Askarov behind the goal line, and Adam Gaudette will pick up and use the legs to get out of the zone, bank it off the boards and get it down. Good job by Gaudette there to allow for a change.
3: Pass just coming out of the zone, misses the target, bang, comes right back. If you make that play on your side of the red line, chances are it's coming back against your net.
2: Especially against this team. This is the way they like
3: to play. Good transition team.
2: Very good. It's now Schmidt for Utah. Shoots one in. The Mammoth in the forecheck. Stenlund mishandled the puck. So Wenberg takes it back and he moves it out. Turns to his left. Got it over to Eklund. Against DeSimone one-on-one. He poked it with a backhand in deep. It pops around the boards. Utah Mammoth will try to clear it there. But Mata, nowhere to go. Spins it behind his own net. Into the forechecking zone. There come the Sharks. Nice job by Wenberg to poke to Eklund, who carries behind the Utah Mammoth goal. With a minute left in the period, he throws behind the net to Graf. He spots Ferraro back skating in the point, gets him the puck. Ferraro shoots one. That didn't miss by much.
3: Graf, I think, tipped it, but just tipped it wide.
2: Just went wide of the net. Graf doing a lot of good things here. He's forechecking now. Clearing attempt. Glove down there beautifully by Wenberg. Kicked it forward under pressure. No shot, but again, you have to marvel at the resolve of Alex Wenberg all season long as we're down to 34 seconds remaining in this period. One more rush, maybe. Mukha Madulin spinning away from a forechecking attempt. Got away from Cooley. Got it to center ice. Barkley Goodrow looking for it. Couldn't get it. Off his skate. And Sergachev for the Mammoth. Shoots one back into the Sharks zone. Work free there against Mukha Madulin. But poked at nicely by the Sharks. They're able to knock it out to center ice. That was Zach Ostapchuk who did that. Final 10 seconds of the period.
3: Mukha
2: Madulin, nice job on the boards against Keller. Tried to clear it out. Intercepted, though. And it'll be taken by Cooley, but he's got nowhere to go here. 2 seconds left in the period. Centering attempt by Schmaltz, but it's blocked. And that's it. First period is over. So far, so good. It's Macklin Celebrini 2 and the Utah Mammoth nothing.
3: The 2-0 is obviously a wonderful start. But overall play of the San Jose Sharks, I'm not sure that Ryan Warsawski and his coaching staff will be that thrilled. You got to do a better job managing the puck coming out of your zone. You can't keep turning the puck over like they have. You've got to make sure that you, on the attack, put pucks behind because they're trying to make plays in front of the defense, and that feeds into the transition game. There's a few things that they can definitely clean up.
2: Which they will try to do, and they will discuss it. But right now, at the end of one period of play, the San Jose Sharks have a 2-0 lead over the visiting Utah Mammoth. When we come back, we'll have a guest from the dressing room. Coming up next on the San Jose Sharks Audio Network. Well, not a perfect first period, but the San Jose Sharks have got to be happy with the score. They lead 2-0, both goals by Macklin Celebrini. The shots 7 apiece for the Sharks and the Utah Mammoth. This guy has really earned a lot of respect inside the San Jose dressing room and amongst the fan base. Vinny Desharnais joins us in the first intermission, and he is with Drew.
3: 3 minutes, 17 seconds, my friend, on that one shift. On that, what's going through your head?
5: Just kind of survive, get the puck out.
3: Right?
5: Yeah, just trying to breathe as much as you can and kind of pick your spot to to kind of pressure. And once you you get the puck on your tape, you got to make sure you make you make a hard play so you can get some fresh legs out there.
3: So you've come here this year from the start of training camp. Your game has been terrific, absolutely outstanding. Personally, how are you feeling about the start to the season?
5: Yeah, well, it's been good. It's been good. It's been a competitive training camp. There's a lot of D-men that are very good here, some young talent. So, I knew it was not going to be easy to get a job here, but I'm going one game at a time and just trying to do everything I can to help the team win. I think so far it's been pretty good, and just trying to build my confidence every game.
3: And part of that is you're playing with, you know, Sam Dickinson today. You played with Sam before, and some of the other young D. Do you take extra care into talking to Sam or talking to the younger D that you work with, or is it just I'll leave you alone and just we're just going to communicate on the ice and we'll figure it out after that?
5: No, I try to communicate as much as I can. I remember when I was, in the AHL, my first year or two, and I would have an older partner, and he would talk to me a lot, and it helped me big time. So I'm just trying to do the same thing for Sam, for Shaq, and I think those two guys are very talented, and they've been playing great for us.
3: I noticed they sit right next to you too. That's got to be a nice little relationship.
5: Yeah, I know, it's pretty cool. It's kind of, I've never had a younger brother, so it's kind of having a younger brother. I can pick on him, but no, just trying to help him out and try to grow his game. And obviously, I take lots of pride in my defense. I just try to share everything I know, all my defensive knowledge with Sam, because he's going to be a hell of a defenseman.
3: Yeah, absolutely. Thank you very much, my friend. Do an outstanding job. Keep it up.
5: Thank you.
3: Vincent Desharnais, and Danny, you're absolutely right. He has been wowing everybody on the ice in practice, training camp, and during games. So dependable with the stick, so good at helping mentor Shakir Mukhmudulin and Sam Dickinson. I think he's just been a great find for the San Jose Sharks. That is 2-0 at the end of the first period. Vincent Desharnais playing a very good defensive game. Macklin Celebrini's got both goals. 2-0 SAP Center at San Jose. We'll be back on the San Jose Sharks Audio Network.
2: 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Let's pause 10 seconds for station identification on the San Jose Sharks Audio Network.
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2: I'm Dan Rusinowski along with Drew Remenda. The next game for the San Jose Sharks is going to be awfully exciting. That's the celebration of Joe Thornton's Hall of Fame career. We'll have that at SAP Center at San Jose when the Sharks entertain the Los Angeles Kings. And with that in mind, here's your chance to own historic jumbo memorabilia. Signed Joe Thornton home and away jerseys from number 19's jersey retirement night on November 23rd, 2024 are now up for auction. Do not miss out on these special items signed by the Sharks legend. Put your bid in before the auction ends November the 19th at 12 p.m. Pacific. According to my calculations, Drew, that would be tomorrow noon. So you have till tomorrow at noon to get your bid in on two legendary jerseys from a legendary man. Bid now at sharksproshop.com/auction and make sure you are involved on Thursday when we celebrate Joe's career. Teams are coming back onto the ice right now. The Sharks have a 2-0 lead over the Utah Mammoth. The second period will resume. The San Jose Sharks Audio Network. Back at SAP Center at San Jose, it's time for the second period. I'm Dan Rusinowski with Drew Remenda. Goaltender Yaroslav Askarov stopped all 7 shots he faced in the first period. He's in goal to our right. And Vitek Vanacek, who gave up 2 goals to Macklin Celebrini, is in goal to our left. Face-off drop. Mammoth win the draw, but the Sharks stop them. Vinny Desharnais getting in the way and chopping a pass that's back inside the Utah zone. Sent back in by the Sharks. That's offside against San Jose as it popped out to center ice. There's Vinny Desharnais starting the second period where he left off in the first with a nice defensive play.
3: Now they trust him. You continue to play as well and as steady as Vincent Desharnais, concentrating on playing defense, as he told us. Then you trust him. I know what guy to put out there because I know what he's going to do. I know what he's thinking. As a coach, there's nothing better than having trust in your player.
2: They soft dropped. It comes all the way back to our right inside Sharks territory. Ferraro and Mukhmudulin are out there defensively. And right now it's the Wenberg line jumping on. Passed out by Ferraro. Kind of mishandled as he was under pressure, but it's grabbed by Graf. He waits for his line mates to come onside. Tried to dump it deep. Good defensive play, though, by Sergachev. Knocks it back. Clayton Keller on the right crosses the Sharks line, puts on the brakes, back to Sergachev on the point, shoots one, hit the glass, hit the netting, and it's out of play.
3: Turnover at the offensive blue line. Play goes the other way.
2: Quickly.
3: Exactly. What did we talk about? What did, pucks behind, pucks behind, pucks behind. The San Jose Sharks coaching staff wants their team to be a forechecking team, not a rush entry team. Because they're not quite quick enough or deep enough to have a rush entry team. Get in deep, get your identity game going, get your forecheck going. Can't be turning it over in the neutral zone.
2: Faceoff drop down, and the Sharks have it in their own territory. So far, so good there, but swinging it around the boards there. Orloff, pass intended for Gaudette, was batted back the other way. So now behind the San Jose goal line, that was Peterka that poked it loose. Got it around to Marino on the point, who shoots. Blocked in front. Turnaround shot there by McBain. Blocked by Nick Leddy. Rebound sent across the ice. Good defensive poke there by Orloff. Kept it away from McBain, and the Sharks able to push it out.
3: Boy, I tell you what, the Utah Mammoth get on you in a hurry.
2: Now that's the kind of personality their coach has. Andre Tourigny wants his players to get on you in a hurry, and he always has wherever he's been. Right now, the Sharks moving it out. Nick Leddy swings it back. Throws on the left. Delandry ahead of the red line. Bumped hard there by DeSimone, but he poked it all the way down and heads for the bench on the quick change. Remember, the second period is the long change period. Will Smith gets it back at center ice. Goes to Celebrini. Carries across the blue line and shoots it around the boards. Kurashev right corner. Loses on the check to McBain. Guthrie almost overskated, but he did poke it out. Nice combination there. Vinny Deharnay stepping in front, and then coming over to the right side of the D there was Dickinson to keep it away. He doesn't get very far. Dickinson, good interception in front of his own net. Gets tripped down to the ice there by Yamamoto. No penalty called, as the crowd was looking for something there. Neutral zone play. Kurashev can't get it. Knocked back the other way again. And so it's sent all the way down, but this time it's icing, fortunately, Drew, against the Utah Mammoth. And I do say fortunately with another couple of underlines under that word.
3: Yeah, and maybe an exclamation mark as well. I mean, when you, it is mind.

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1: Sandwich and a Coke right there in front of the net. And he fanned on the puck. Sent all the way down the ice. Could be icing. It is icing against the Sharks.
2: Would that be your choice, the ham sandwich and a Coke?
1: Why not?
2: Yeah, okay.
1: Maybe a little twist of lime.
2: I might go turkey, but that's fine with Danny. But you're right. I mean, Carcone wide open. And the Utah Jazz get on Yaroslav Askarov. Mind you, he had about five Mississippis before he decided to move the puck. And then their forecheck gets going. Carcone rolls in. He's just going to disappear and get to the middle of the ice as the puck goes behind the net. Carcone gets to the middle. Oh, definitely a Coke as well. Maybe two Cokes.
1: Maybe.
2: Yeah.
1: Faceoff dropped. Mammoth will try to build on that shift if they can. Keller can do that. He stick handles. He's pressured by Ferraro, so he backhands in deep. And how about Askarov coming out for a stroll again?
2: What he does.
1: Just taps the puck into the corner so calmly and gets back into the net. As the coaches gain in their gray hairs on the bench.
2: It's better than losing them.
1: Yep. Put it back out to center ice. Knocked down there by the Mammoth. Marino shoots one in diagonally, and that's not icing. Sharks back to get it. Boy, that was a hard hit there against Mukha Madulin.
2: Went in hard,
1: Who was that? Was that Nick Schmaltz who did
2: Nick Schmaltz
1: that?
2: Is a penalty coming up. It's a trip, I do believe, because he...
1: Or was it Keller there? They were both
2: there. It was Schmaltz.
1: I thought
2: it
1: so.
2: It was eight, yeah.
1: Penalty box door is open. Let's hear from the referee here.
3: San Jose 23, Mammoth penalty interference.
2: Oh, okay.
1: Interference against the Sharks,
2: not against
1: the Mammoth.
2: It's on Barkley Goodrow.
1: Well, that's interesting. That brings a chagrin-filled groan from the crowd.
2: Yeah, I'm sorry. I was looking at Shakir Mukmadulin on that play.
1: That's what I thought they were calling.
2: As he's going back. Oh, that's a it's a push in the back. Well, okay. Well, Barkley definitely got that one, too. I saw that at the tail end. Barkley drilled his man in the back. But harder than Shakir was popped on the lower back. But I thought, well, both should be penalties. But Barkley's was more forceful. It's that Shakir was going back with that momentum and got him on the back.
1: Well, a power play opportunity here for the Utah Mammoth as Goodrow is in for interference at 3:45. The Mammoth are one for their last 22 on the power play.
2: The interesting thing is, with the Mammoth, they've scored one goal in their last nine power plays, but they've allowed zero goals on their last nine games.
1: Yeah, 17 in a row.
2: Yeah. Wow. They don't take...
1: Actually, it's 18 in a row, including tonight.
2: Right. They don't take very many penalties, though, either.
1: Here comes the power play opportunity now for Utah. There's Desharnais to check the puck right off the stick of Peterka. Vinny Desharnais just chaps it all the way.
2: It's that reach. I mean, he's such a big guy. He uses that reach so effectively. A lot of big guys don't. A lot of big guys will shorten up on their stick. He doesn't.
1: And he's the pride of Laval, Quebec. Went to college at Providence. Played for the Friars for 4 years. Vinny Desharnais having a solid year so far. Here's Keller throwing it toward the front of the net. Desharnais knocked it away there from Peterka. On the point, here's a play back to Keller. Now over to Schmidt. Make that Sergachev. Sergachev shoots one high and wide. And now Keller will hold it in. Ferraro defending there with Kurashev at the near side. Keller back to Sergachev. Far side feed. Gun through the one-timer. That's a pad save. And it's out of the zone on the rebound.
2: Good setup. A hard pad save that Yaroslav Askarov made look easy. And a good job by the Sharks to get the puck down the ice.
1: Well, they did that because Kurashev had a nice deflection in the neutral zone. And Ferraro took the opportunity to send it the rest of the way down. 39 seconds left of the power play for Utah. Mammoth down 2-0 to the Sharks here. They move in. Keller, nice play toward the slot. Peterka couldn't get it. Good play by Wenberg. Knocked away now. And here comes Graf up the right side. Carries all the way up to the blue line of the Mammoth and shoots all the way down. Only 20 seconds left on the penalty.
2: The value of Wenberg again.
1: He just keeps doing it.
2: Yeah.
1: Here's that Sergachev. Uh-oh.
2: There's a pick.
1: Yeah.
2: Oh, it's offside. Not called. There's a pick play on William Eklund coming as Eklund's backing up. The straight ahead skating, the forward skating by the Mammoth. They're trying to throw a little bit of a pick play to create some space.
1: It's not the first time either.
2: No, they do a very good job of it. I think pick plays are smart. I think you see it shows that you're skating and thinking away from the puck.

0: But you have to be careful that that pick play doesn't turn into an interference call.
1: Off the faceoff, Letty does a good job in tying up the stick of Hayton, allowing Desharnais to scoot behind his net, grab the puck, bank it forward, and Delandrea is on the right side with it, moving in. 5 seconds on the penalty. A shot attempt by Delandrea, blocked by Nate Schmidt. Taken back by Stenlund. He drops it back. Penalty is over on Goodrow. Long feed off the stick of Desharnais, way up in the air. The puck is over the top of the netting and into about row 15.
0: Yeah.
1: Nice souvenir for a lucky fan behind Yaroslav Askarov.
0: But once again, Vincent Desharnais, right, using his stick, doing a very good job defensively. And it's an underrated, underappreciated skill that many guys have. It's one of them.
1: What's really great is that Mooka Magoolin can watch this and learn from it, too.
0: Yeah, and he's kind of not as big as Vinny. I don't think many people in the world are, but he still is a tall young man.
1: Yeah, Mooka's 6'4".
0: Yeah, he's got the reach there, too.
1: Off the faceoff, Sharks have it. They lead it 2-0. Second period continues. Kurashev trying to tip the puck, couldn't quite get the Orlov passes. It bounced out of his control, and it is icing against San Jose.
0: That's the other thing. The sloppy play with the puck, and that's the only term I can come up with San Jose, is that their sloppy play with the puck and just not making the play just like that, a simple little tip.
1: Kind of interesting. Macklin Celebrini kind of saying something in the linesman as if to try to sell the fact that, oh, yeah, he did touch it.
0: But yeah.
1: He
0: didn't. Maybe
1: next time we'll get the benefit of the doubt.
0: Mac's always working. Always thinking, always working.
1: It's the game behind the game, and he is learning it well. Celebrini in the faceoff circle against McBain. They fight for it, scrum for it. Nobody gets it. Finally poked out. Sharks get it. Kurashev knocks it out. Will Smith is giving chase, but Ian Cole gets in the way, keeps the puck away by batting it back behind his own goal line. 13:45 to go, second period. Nice back check by Celebrini. Steals the puck. Paterka deflects his pass in the neutral territory. Picked back up by the Utah Mammoth. And Cole, who started that defensive play, knocks it ahead to the Sharks' blue line. It doesn't get the zone entry, though. Stopped there by a combination of Orlov and Kurashev. 13:25 to go as the clock continues to tick here in the second period. Finally, the Mammoth pick up, and they dump it into the Sharks' end. Askarov almost turned it over there to Kraus, but it's Nick Letty getting it back, and he slides one to Orlov, who moves it up the left-wing side. Fed ahead to Will Smith, and he tried to finesse it into the zone, lost it. Here's Gunther back the other way. Loses on the stick check to Dickinson behind the goal, and then Dickinson almost poked it free. Fed in front of an end. Where is it? It's underneath Askarov. That was a close call. Dickinson made two good defensive plays there, Drew, but he couldn't quite poke it to a teammate after making the second stop. That gave Gunther the chance to try to set something up.
0: Askarov, a little subtle play with the poke check, or the near poke check, caused just a little bit of an extra deke, an extra time taken by the Mammoth in front, so the Sharks were able to get the stop, but very close.
1: A break in the action. 7 minutes gone by in the second period. Our broadcast is coming to you from SAP Center at San Jose with the score. The Sharks 2, the Mammoth nothing. This is the San Jose Sharks Audio Network. 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Macklin Celebrini, a couple of goals in the first period. The San Jose Sharks have a 2-0 lead over the visiting Utah Mammoth.
0: They got a shot in this period yet?
1: Yes. The Sharks have two shots in the second.
0: Oh, wow, okay.
1: And the Mammoth have four.
0: Yeah. Again, there's no... The Sharks are chasing the puck all night. They're not being able to make plays, get tape to tape, defending a lot. They're defending well.
1: They are.
0: But they're not being able to mount any offense.
1: And here's Yamamoto, stick handling behind the Sharks' net, flips it back to the point. Here comes the shot, blocked in front, grabbed by Reeves. And with his back to the Utah goal, he backhands it off the left boards and out.
0: Boy,
1: Goodrow just got run into by Yamamoto there.
0: Took a hit to make a play, though.
1: He did make the play. Now Yamamoto's going to try something, but he lost it. Hayton gets it back, flips it back into his own zone. And the D pair of DeSimone and Sergachev gets things started. They crisscross. Sergachev, a left-handed shot on the left side. Here comes DeSimone, the former Sharks prospect, skating at center ice and flicking it in. Around the boards, line change completing for Andre Tourigny's team. In the Sharks' end, good forecheck here by Utah. Keller twists and turns, makes the move on Dickinson, cuts back behind the Sharks' net. This is the matchup that the coaching staff wanted for Utah as they put it back behind the San Jose net. There's Keller walking out in front, turning, shooting. Somehow, Askarov made the save with Gunther Dickinson pushing and shoving. And now Dickinson giving a push back to Cooley. Cooley, the fans are enjoying that.
0: Yeah, Cooley's a veteran in the league. He's a young veteran in the league. Sam Dickinson's a 19-year-old, but you don't want any of that from Sam Dickinson playing the OHL for one of the toughest teams in the league, and the championship caliber London Knights play for two guys who are the toughest
1: coaching staff.
0: Yeah, you don't want any of that. Sam knows how to handle himself. But good job by the Sharks to collapse down low, but another excellent work by the Utah Mammoth getting down the puck. They go behind the net, in front of the net, and Keller just takes the play to the net. And then a little pushing and shoving because Mammoth were there and so were the Sharks, and you want to make sure you protect your goalie.
1: Faceoff controlled by the Utah Mammoth. A shot by Marino. Wide off the glass. Grabbed by Mukko Madulinen with that long stride. He gets out quickly to center ice. He was caught there by Cooley's check. And the Mammoth take over at their own blue line and start the rush. But Ferraro steps up to Keller at the blue line and went all the way down. And he missed it, so it's going to be icing here against the Mammoth. They bring it all the way back inside the Utah zone. They will drop it to the right side of Vitek Vanacek. The Sharks have the Wendberg line out there. Wendberg, Graf, and Eklund back on defense. Ferraro and Mukko Madulinen. As far as the Mammoth are concerned, they got the big guys out there. Schmaltz will take the faceoff, joined by Keller and Cooley. And back on defense, Sergachev's make that Schmidt back there now, playing alongside his defensive partner, John Marino. Mammoth win the draw. They skate to center. They dump it in, but it was a good play by Wendberg and Eklund to get it out. Here's Wendberg with speed. Sends on the left. I guess Graf didn't get it, so Wendberg said, all right, I'll take it myself. Moves back behind the net. Throws it behind the goal line to Eklund. He's being checked. Poked it free. Graf gets a piece of it with a stick. Backhanded it up to the right point. On his backhand, Orlov kept it in. Fed it to Graf in the right corner. He's double-teamed there. Sharks come over to help out. Poked that by Wendberg. And here's an Orlov drive. That's a good save by Vanacek. Nice play by Wendberg to get that puck to Orlov. Fed across the ice now. Wendberg again. Slides it right corner. There's Eklund. Back to Wendberg on the half boards. Wendberg to Eklund. Back to Wendberg on the half boards again. Stick handles. Throws it across the ice. Ferraro back to Orlov. Shot on goal. And the save and cover by Vanacek. Nice puck movement there and great work again by Wendberg.
0: Alex Wendberg starts that all off by getting the puck just behind on a self pass. Just behind the defenseman to the top of the circle. He gets it and then they go to work. Nobody on this Sharks team handles the puck better than Alex Wendberg and William Eklund. They do a great job protecting the puck. They move the puck around, get it back to the point, a couple of shots, but it's all because he didn't try to make a play. Wendberg at the blue line made it behind the defense.
1: That's even more impressive for Eklund when you realize he's smaller than most of the guys out there.
0: Yeah, but he protects the puck so well and so elusive. He feels the pressure and waits the last second and slips away from it.
1: Fourth line out there for the Sharks to take the faceoff in the offensive zone. 2-0 San Jose. Kevin Stenlund thrown out for the Mammoth, so Ostapchuk goes up against Tanev, and he wins the draw for the Sharks. Reeves to the point. Letty, the one-timer. Stick save made there by Vanacek. Letty gets it back on the point. Spots Orlov near side. He shoots it, and it's blocked there by Ian Cole. Cleared back to center ice. Nick Letty swept it away from the checkers. Sharks poke it back inside the Utah territory. Now in front of the net, a giveaway and a chance there for Ostapchuk, but a good save from 3 feet away off that little turnover.
0: Pressure causes that turnover. Good job by this line. Again, this fourth line, call it the fourth line if you want. Zach Ostapchuk, Ryan Reeves, and Barkley Goodrow.
1: They knock it to center ice. Celebrini is getting out of the ice here right now. So he's going to be joined by Kurashev and Smith. Okay. Meanwhile, the Mammoth fire went across the rink, and it winds up going into the benches. And every time you see that, you say, look out, folks.
0: Look out is right. You know, the problem is you don't see it very well down there.
1: No, you're looking at other things.
0: Exactly.
1: You're talking to people. You're doing things. Breaking the action here. 9:48 to go in the second period at SAP Center at San Jose. With the score, the Sharks 2 and the Mammoth nothing. You're listening to the San Jose Sharks Audio Network. 9:48 to go in the second period. The San Jose Sharks lead 2-0. It's been that way since the 5:58 mark of this game. Both goals by Macklin Celebrini. On the Hilton San Jose out-of-town scoreboard, Connor Bedard has a hat trick tonight. The Blackhawks beat Calgary 5-2. So reports of Connor Bedard's tough transition to the NHL may be greatly exaggerated.
0: Last year, he took a lot of criticism. He wasn't great last year, but still such a gifted offensive player. Well, this year, he put on some muscle.
1: Off the faceoff, Smith got it back to the point. Desharnais shoots off the goalpost. That had goaltender Vanacek beaten. I don't think he saw it. And such a close call for Vinny Desharnais to get his first.
0: Would have been great to see him get his first, but just beats Vitek. And unfortunately, the rebound doesn't get to where the Sharks need either.
1: Celebrini in the corner, in front, Kurashev on his backhand, holds it, dropped it back to Desharnais, slides it over to Dickinson, winds up, bombs one on net, good stop.
0: Job
1: by the goaltender Vanacek, and good work by the Sharks in the offensive zone.
0: And also Will Smith battling in front, trying to get into a position to screen, and I like the fact that Sam Dickinson's not afraid to shoot the puck, he gets pucks through, but right off the bat, it goes back to Vincent Desharnais, fires, it goes off the post, and as Vitek Vanacek kicks back to try to reset, his right pad knocks the puck away from any danger in the blue paint.
1: With 5:05 to go in the second period, we got a break in the action. Our broadcast is coming to you from SAP Center at San Jose. It's the first of a four-game homestand for the Sharks, and so far so good. They're up 2-0 on the Utah Mavericks. Back after this on the San Jose Sharks Audio Network. Off the faceoff, tip toward the net. That's a big save by Vanacek off Barkley Goodrow's deflection of a Mario Ferraro shot. That was a deceptive play. Now we got pushing and shoving with Reeves and Sergachev. Right. Now Yamamoto, Goodrow, Hayden all pushing and shoving with each other.
0: Nothing wrong with this by the Sharks, especially this line. This is a bully line for San Jose. They are going to push people around. And not only that, they create a scoring chance.
1: Are you saying it's the Theodore Roosevelt line?
0: Yes.
1: Bully.
0: Okay. I actually got that reference. And usually I don't get your references because you're too smart, being the Ivy League guy that you are. The St. Lawrence Ivy League?
1: No, it's not.
0: It should be,
1: but
0: right?
1: they play against all
0: yeah,
1: the Ivy
0: League. Yeah, that's right.
1: Teams.
0: I thought it was. Oh, okay.
1: My sister is an Ivy Leaguer. She went to Dartmouth College.
0: Oh. Did your parents like her better than you?
1: For a while.
0: I don't care what anybody says. You always like one more than the other for different times.
1: Yeah, I can't comment on that. And neither can you, I'm sure. Face-off control now by the Utah Mammoth. They're down 2-0 after that little push and shove fest. Now back inside the Shark zone. San Jose back to get it. Nice job by Letty. Spin away from 2-4 checkers. But then he loses on the second checker to Hayton, taking it back. Yamamoto, centering pass in front for Gunther. And there's Ostapchuk back there to make a good defensive play.
0: Good pickup, Danny. You're right.
1: Behind the net, Hayton. He's always dangerous.
0: Yeah, he works his tail off, doesn't he? And he's good. He's good defensively. He gets on pucks.
1: Send it back, but Gunther's going to have to scoot to center ice because of pressure by Barkley Goodrow. Now the Sharks will get the change as, again, another good defensive play in the neutral zone on the way back to the bench for Ostapchuk. From the red line, he backhands all the way down, and the Sharks get a clean change.
0: That's a good call, Dan. That's the type of shifts he needs to put together, as Ryan Warsawski likes to talk about stacking shifts.
1: Jetting into the offensive zone, it's Cooley looking for the play. Lost it as the Sharks checked it aside. Now it's Keller swinging it rink wide off the left corner boards, but Luka Madunin is there to get it around Schmaltz. Tip back to center ice there by Graf. Knocked down there in the neutral zone was Eklund in a collision. And the Mammoth able to get the puck back and move in. And here comes the shot that was tipped in front by Keller high and wide. Three men on him. Keller turning and shooting. And it's, I don't know, did he get a piece of that?
0: I think so.
1: I think he did get a piece of the puck, Askarov. Sharks will not ice the puck. Perfect clear. Luka Madunin already back on the bench. Ferraro stays out there. And Orlov is on the ice. He backskates, pivots, throws it ahead to Eklund, who's positioned at the Mammoth line. He takes it away now from the defenseman Schmidt, gets it around him and throws one to the net, but Vanacek made the stick save. So it's still 2-0 Sharks, 3:13 to go, second period. Shots on goal are 15-12 in favor of San Jose, as now here's Wennberg jumping on. And Wennberg carrying it over to the left wing boards and shooting it in. Now he's going to jump off as the Sharks complete the line change and put it into the left corner of the Mammoth zone. The Landry's line is on the ice. They force the play all the way down for Utah, and that's going to be icing against the Mammoth. Reminder to everybody, anytime the Sharks are on the ice, we're on the air. And of course, our next broadcast will be on Thursday when the LA Kings are in town. That is one of those games where we like to tell you that you can sync us up to the national television feed. And it will be a night in which we will celebrate Joe Thornton's induction into the Hockey Hall of Fame. Drew and I are, among others, with Randy Hahn. We were all there in person
0: great
1: to watch
0: night.
1: It.
0: Yeah.
1: It was great.
0: Terrific night. Very interesting watching all those Hall of Famers just walk by you in the reception.
1: Well, it's almost how they can slip by you, too. You're like, wait a minute, who is that?
0: Well, wait a minute, you are one.
1: Dumped on the ice, on the net, save made by Askarov, and he covers up.
0: You had certain cachet at that, you know, that Randy and I...
1: You think so?
0: The peons didn't have, yeah, you were more... Because you're a Hall of Famer.
1: I did get in someplace because I had my jacket.
0: Yeah, exactly.
1: Hey, why not?
0: Exactly. I'll just hand those out.
1: No. I will cherish that.
0: It was pretty good. It was pretty cool, you know. Went and saw your plaque.
1: Did you see it?
0: Yeah.
1: Cool.
0: Not bad at all. It's amazing, really.
1: Still can't believe it.
0: Yeah, I can't.
1: It's awesome.
0: Come on. Think about it. You absolutely deserve to be there.
1: Appreciate that. 2:33 to go. Second period. Off the faceoff. Sharks up 2-0. Celebrini with both goals. Angles it forward. It's off of DeSimone and Kurashev just outside the Sharks' blue line. So it'll be taken back there and dumped toward the net. That was a good idea by Lawson Kraus, and it was kind of blocker boarded.
0: Tripping call coming up to Kraus.
1: By Askarov.
0: I'm sorry, Paterka.
1: Penalty coming up here against the Utah Mammoth along the boards. After that save was made, it went off the glass, and that's where the trip occurred. So here we are, 2 minutes, 15 seconds to go in period number two. J.J. Paterka, who always seems to have big efforts against the Sharks. Remember when he played in Buffalo, he always seemed to score.
0: I never understood that trade, though, from Buffalo's point of view.
1: I haven't understood a lot of those trades.
0: Yeah, no kidding. No kidding. I mean, Tage Thompson must be a frustrated guy. Oh, man, they smoked the Edmonton Oilers last night 5-1. I want to see some shots here, Danny. Starting out with a really different-looking power play unit.
1: Well, off the draw, it's cleared out by the Utah Mammoth. The Sharks have Kurashev, Gaudette, Graff, Toffoli, and Dickinson. Fascinating.
0: Yep. Well, you got to generate something on the power play.
1: Dickinson leads it up for Graff, crosses the line, put it off a skate. There's Kurashev skating in, but it's into Vanacek. Okay, no harm.
0: Yep.
1: They got a face-off in the offensive zone. Let's see what these guys can do.
0: Win a draw. Be aggressive, taking the puck or shooting the puck at the net. Can't pass it into the net.
1: Kurashev will take the face-off. Or maybe he won't. He gets thrown out, so Adam Gaudette will step in. Going up against Stenlund, who seems to be on the ice for a lot of defensive zone face-offs.
0: Stenlund took I don't know what happened to him there. He broke his stick, and I think he took a stick in the face as Gaudette was trying to pull it one way.
1: And he makes his way back to the bench, and he's kind of grabbing his mouth and gets a towel now on the bench. As the Sharks down the left side move in on the power play. Toffoli back for a back skating Dickinson, returns to Toffoli, takes it off the skate, gives it back to Dickinson, who's on the right point, feeds to the left, there's Toffoli, stick handling, shooting! That got through and a good stop right there by Vanacek.
0: Right idea. You got Kurashev in front, you got two guys playing catch up front, Toffoli and Dickinson. You're looking for that shooting lane, and it's just a simple little shooting lane, but with the guy in front of the net, you've got an opportunity for a deflection, a screen, something.
1: We've got now minute 14 left of that Paterka penalty. 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Wenberg against Stenlund, who's none the worse for wear with a new stick. And Stenlund wins the draw for Utah, and it'll be cleared all the way down by Schmaltz. Actually, is that Schmaltz or Marino over there?
0: It's Marino over there.
1: No, it's Schmaltz. It was Schmaltz.
0: No, was it? Eight. There he is.
1: Eight, yeah.
0: Six is also out there.
1: Yep, they're both on the ice. Final 50 seconds of the Sharks' power play. Worked loose. Celebrini fighting for it, trying to get it to Eklund. Checked away by Marino. Now Stenlund puts to the middle. Unfortunately, it was missed there by Wenberg. Here comes Marino with a minute left in the period. Shorthanded into the zone. Dropped it back. Slap shot by Stenlund. Nice save by Askarov.
0: Nice save by Askarov. Is right.
1: Now it's down the right side for Eklund. He's bumped there by Kraus, but dumped it in deep. 43 seconds to go in this second period. Put back to the point. A chance here for Orlov. Wound up. Took too long. That shot was blocked by Kraus, and Kraus is really shaken up. He took that one on the ankle, and he's hobbling off the ice as the Mammoth clear it.
0: Gutsy, gutsy block.
1: Here's Celebrini now moving it out. Little drop pass. Orlov fans on the puck. Schmaltz pokes it over. Here comes McBain across the line. Trying to flip it over to Schmaltz, and I thought that was a penalty.
0: So did I.
1: It's not called. 15 seconds left in the period. Penalty on Paterka is now over as Wenberg moves it even strength across the Mammoth line on the left wing. He looks to pass it to somebody, but everybody was thinking about changing here. And so now it's back into the Sharks' end as it's flipped down short of icing. And the final seconds tick off to zero. And that's it. Second period's over. No scoring. The Sharks maintain a 2-0 lead over the Mammoth after two, much to the delight of the crowd in attendance at SAP Center.
0: I imagine the Mammoth are thinking, if we keep doing the same things, pressuring, getting opportunities, getting into their forecheck, forcing turnovers like they have, I don't think they'll be thinking change much, but I imagine Ryan Warsawski is going to be telling guys, puck management, you got to put everything behind. You got to make sure you get your forecheck going, get your game going, get some momentum going offensively. They were a little bit better as the period wore on, but they've got to be much more crisp and executing properly.
1: They did outshoot the Mammoth 9-7, so totals after two are the Sharks 16 and the Mammoth 14, but yeah. They do have to settle things down defensively.
0: Yeah, absolutely. They did a good job in front of their own net, especially Desharnais and whoever he was out with. But
1: at the blue line, yeah, offensive blue line.
0: Exactly, yeah.
1: Everything predicted by the friendly neighborhood color commentator tonight.
0: Well, let's see if you listen to other people and take their smart ideas. You sound smart yourself.
1: At the end of two, it is a 2-0 lead for the Sharks over the Mammoth. Stand by. We got more coming up on the San Jose Sharks Audio Network. Bring the whole family to SAP Center on November 23rd, Sunday, for Next Gen Night, where kids take over the game. Cheer on the San Jose Sharks against the Boston Bruins at 5 p.m. and take home a pair of Sharks shoe charms. Visit sjsharks.com/tickets. Teams are on the ice right now, getting set to start the third period as the San Jose Sharks are up 2-0. And as I mentioned in my chat with Patrick Warburg between periods, Macklin Celebrini needs one more point to get to 30 points in 20 games. The only teenagers ever to do that in the first 20 games of a regular season, as a teenager, as I said, Sidney Crosby, Mario Lemieux, and Wayne Gretzky, who, by the way, the great one, did it twice at 18 and 19, I guess. Macklin is on the verge of doing that. He's got 20 minutes to get one more point, and wouldn't it be nice if it were a hat trick? But we'll see what happens. Right now, the Sharks don't care how it gets done, as long as they get the win tonight. They're on the ice right now with Yaroslav Askarov in net to our left side. And they begin with Orloff and Letty on defense. Dellandrea, Toffoli, and Gaudette up front.
0: Just tighten things up, you know. Just make the smart plays, go straight ahead, get pucks behind. All the stuff we've been talking about that Ryan Warsawski wants his team to, the way he wants his team to play, I should say.
1: Well, here we go. Off the draw, sent all the way down into the Shark zone by the Mammoth. Back on the point. Shot toward the net. That was deflected wide. Sergachev just sending it to traffic. That's what the Sharks have to do.
0: Yep, send the puck to the net when you've got people there, for sure.
1: Yamamoto to Gunther. Wow, what a turnaround shot that was. Good stick save by Askarov. That was an impressive bit of skill by Dylan Gunther.
0: He is a skilled player. This is a good team. This is a very good hockey team. They're very close. I think the Mammoth are quicker, but very similar teams.
1: Oka Madulin has it, sends it ahead. Wenberg tips it forward, could be off a stick.
0: Wow.
1: Reaching forward, Eklund. That was a really good play defensively by Marino.
0: Yep.
1: To knock it aside.
0: Good recovery.
1: But now it's Graf shooting it from the left circle. Stick save, Vanacek. Now the Sharks intercepted again. The Wenberg line doing the job, working it free. Eklund under pressure, trying to force it through to Graf, but he phantomed the puck kind of, and so the Mammoth able to clear it out. Uka Madulin banks it around the forechecker. Graf down the right, carries up to the blue line. Body check by Lawson Kraus, and the puck skips free. Mammoth get it back, feed it up the right side out of the zone, and there's Dickinson. Fire it over to Macklin Celebrini, and Macklin turning at the blue line, able to backhand one into Mammoth territory. Get around the far boards, poked out by Paterka around Dickinson's pinch, but the Sharks got support there from Kurashev, who got back, and so here comes Dickinson with it. Feet on the right to Will Smith. Crosses the line. Sends it toward the net. Sticks aside easily there by Vanacek. Now in the right corner. It's fed near side by Sergachev, but he couldn't get it out. Bank behind the goal line. And DeSimone is able to lift one clear up to the Sharks line. But Desharnais back there with Dickinson. Swings it back. And here's Kurashev moving it up with Celebrini. These guys got to get off the ice.
0: Yep.
1: Celebrini shoots one in. And now the line change will happen. 2 minutes and 11 seconds gone by in the third. Still 2-0 in favor of the Sharks. Stenlund comes up ice now. Down the left boards against Letty. He gains the zone, but Letty stayed with it. Checked it aside, and now here comes Ostapchuk with a quick pass up. Goodrow on the left wing. Crosses the line. Loses on the check. It was a good job there by Ian Cole to get back. Now Cole is jumping up the ice, looking for the dump-in off of Stenlund, but the pass came around the boards, far side, and it's sent behind the San Jose net. Poked at there by Orloff to an open spot. And Orloff stayed with it there, came around the boards. Ostapchuk hit hard there by Tanev, but Tanev was the one who seemed to get the worst of that as Ostapchuk took the check, made the play out to center ice, and now we've got changes coming for the Sharks forwards. Hayton's line is on there for the Utah Mammoth. It's Hayton, Gunther, and Yamamoto. Worked free by the Sharks. Ferraro sends it up the boards, up the middle, I should say. And here's Gaudette feeding on the right. Mukhamudulin jumps up into the play, comes across the line, and with a backhand play to the net, it's sticked aside by Vanacek. Gaudette left corner, holds the puck, shoots it toward the goal. Save made Toffoli there, but no real rebound for Vanacek, who managed to control it and hang on. And now Toffoli kind of bumping into Marino, having a little check, and they skate away from each other.
0: But getting there, shooting the puck at the net. Doesn't matter the angle, and you've got a guy there, like you said, direct pucks to the net when you've got men there. Rebound opportunities, deflection opportunities, whatever you can do. Maybe get a greasy one.
1: You got to have some grease here in the third period, that's for sure.
0: Yep.
1: And Wenberg knows how to pump the grease gun. He's able to work it free. But unfortunately, off the faceoff, it's Utah that clears it out. Sent right back in by Wenberg, and it's Graffin forechecking, but Sergachev got it past him, and Schmaltz, nice move, gets by Eklund, gives to Keller on the left, crosses the line, and Schmaltz is heading for the front of the goal, but Mukhamudulin held him off just enough to avoid a penalty as the puck came in. Nice job by Mukhamudulin there to get his body in the way.
0: I don't think there's going to be much to worry about with Shakir and his game as he progresses in these years in the National Hockey League.
1: Here's Keller, always a threat. In the Shark zone, drops it off for Sergachev. Backhands back, Keller winds up and shoots. Tipped, and it's off the stick and up over the glass. And out of play with 4 minutes and 1 second gone by in the third. Pace has kind of slowed down the crawl here. I don't know if that's good or bad.
0: I think it's good for the Sharks. I think the pace that the Utah Mammoth want to play with is that pace we've seen in the first two periods. They're quick, they get on you quick, but if you can slow them down, I think it's going to work in your favor.
1: And remember, they played an overtime game last night.
0: Good point.
1: Third period. So maybe that's
0: good
1: what
0: point.
1: They have.
0: Yeah, they're feeling the legs right now.
1: Well, the Sharks need to take advantage of that, too. It's off the faceoff. Orloff dangerously sent it across his own zone. That was kept in there by the stick of Nate Schmidt. Now it's Gunther who has it. Sends it toward the goal, and Schmidt was looking for the tip. It went off his stick behind the net. He goes behind the goal, walks out in front, tried the backhander, but Celebrini there to get a piece of it. Macklin runs a battle. Macklin's going to take it. He trips up his man in the corner. Kyler Yamamoto kind of knocked down there, and they rush for the puck after he made a good defensive play. But Celebrini is on his way to the penalty box. A 2-minute hooking call at 4:23 of the third. And this is an opportunity here for the Utah Mammoth to get back into the game.
0: This line's been really good for the Utah Mammoth. They move well. They get pucks to the net. They interchange positions. The D get involved. Schmidt got up and got the chance towards the net with Yamamoto there. And then Macklin Celebrini got the hook on Kyler Yamamoto. No doubt about that one. Good pressure there.
1: Off the faceoff. Sharks clear it out. Barkley Goodrow has it. Moves across the line. Kind of got checked at the blue line and it went offside.
0: Yep.
1: So play is called.
0: All right. Good job by the Sharks. Get the puck out of the zone quick. I think it was Mario Ferraro. And then he had some nice help by Barkley.
1: Sharks are 0-for-3 on the power play. This is going to be the second power play chance for the Mammoth. Mammoth are 15.5 on the power play. That is not good enough for these talented players that they have. As the Sharks clear one all the way down. Vanacek and goal to our right side. Plays it up the near boards, but a bad bounce there for Keller. And so a few more seconds will tick off. Mammoth are 0-for-1 tonight, which means they are 1 for their last 23 on the power play. Here comes Utah on the attack. Schmaltz, who had 4 points against the Sharks last time these two teams played. It's ridden off the play. Combination there of Goodrow and Desharnais. Now it's Wennberg with a nifty play underneath the check behind the net.
0: Yeah, smart play, and then get over and try to tie things up. He's got it again.
1: Won the battle.
0: Wow,
1: he moves
0: job.
1: To the middle of the ice, skates out of the zone, feeds it on the left, batted down by Barkley Goodrow. He gets on the defense, makes the move, but it bounces on him. He just couldn't slip by Sergachev long enough. Instead, here comes Gunther the other way. Carrying across the Sharks' line, moves to the right boards and spins it around. And that's as good as a clearing pass for the Sharks. Came all the way back.
0: Yeah.
1: So San Jose's now got Letty and Mukka Madulin defensively. Graf and Delandria up front with 39 seconds left in the Utah power play. Cooley's on the ice. He can maneuver. He's down the left across the line against Mukka Madulin. Cuts back behind the San Jose net all the way to the right boards. Fed it far side. Now it's on the point. Schmidt keeps it in. Goes to Hayton in the slot there block. From Cooley. But his shot is blocked and it's cleared by Graf.
0: Nick Letty with the block. Good setup. But the San Jose Sharks had bodies in front of their own net.
1: Final 10 seconds of power play time on Celebrini's penalty. One more rush here for Utah. Cooley motors up to his own blue line. Cuts to his right on Wennberg. Then he runs into the check of Dickinson. Nice combination there by Dickinson and Wennberg. Penalty is over as Stenlund sends it into the Shark zone. Back to even strength. Celebrini's out there, but here's Hayton dangerously checked there by Wennberg. They kind of run into each other and topple. Angle shot by Carcone. Glove save made from the right circle by Askarov. And he just covers up, and that'll give the Sharks a chance to get the guys on the ice they want.
0: Effective kill. Really well done by the Sharks.
1: Breaking the action. Tonight's game is coming to you from SAP Center at San Jose. The score is the Sharks 2 and the Mammoth nothing on the San Jose Sharks audio network. Shots on goal are 19-16 in favor of the Sharks. Some good goaltending on both sides, really, by Askarov for San Jose. And Vitek Vanacek, some good saves on the other side for the Utah Mammoth. But the both of the goals that he gave up in the first 6 minutes were beauties by Macklin Celebrini. Just gorgeous goals.
0: Yeah, there wasn't anything that Vitek could have done on that. That first one, as I was about to say, Smitty, shoot it! Beautiful pass. And the
1: second, No, Smitty. Yeah. Good play,
0: yeah,
1: Smitty.
0: Exactly, yeah.
1: Face off left side of Askarov. Hayton against Celebrini. Macklin wins the draw. Orloff really fighting Yamamoto for position, but got double teamed there, and it's gunned around the boards behind the net.
0: Ooh.
1: And sent to the goal by Sergachev. Stick save made by Askarov. That was Gunther that got him the puck. Kept in now by Sergachev. Just flicks the stick and knocks the puck into the left corner of the Shark zone. Work free by Yamamoto. Throws it back to the point. Shot by Sergachev, and there's a glove save made by Askarov, who really fought for his position at the edge of the crease and made the stop.
0: And Orloff recognized that. Did a nice job against his man going to the net, and that was the work of making sure you try to box out as quickly and easy as you can to give your goaltender that chance. And also Nick Letty held up his man a little bit as well. So good job. Dylan Gunther was going to the net, but Orloff was able to get him away from the front.
1: Face off left side of Askarov again. Ice a little bit tilted in his direction at the start of the third here. Sharks get the draw, and Dickinson flips it ahead. Got it out. Chance for Reeves. Pokes it forward. Does the smart thing. Makes the move on Mata. Then sends in deep behind the goal line. Barkley Goodrow was there, but it got checked away from him. Carcone back there against Ostapchuk in the right corner boards. Carcone kicked the puck underneath Ostapchuk's reach, and it'll be Mata that sends it ahead. Deflected by Ostapchuk, but now Carcone at center gets it back. On the left side, Stenlund loses on the check to Desharnais. Fed along the near boards. Cole the shot, blocked. And now it's Ostapchuk who takes it and moves it out. Throws it on the left to Reeves, and from the red line shoots in. That line did the job, and the line change is coming. 12:18 remaining in the game. Sharks 2, Mammoth nothing. Pretty solid effort so far, really, on both team sides. San Jose with the benefit of two great goals by Macklin Celebrini. But the specter of Utah getting one goal to make this a game doesn't make anybody any less than nervous right now.
0: Exactly right.
1: Inside the Shark zone, Mukka Madulin double teamed. Sent back, Schmidt on the point, cross ice Marino. Sends to the middle, Yamamoto backhand chance. I think Ferraro tipped that out. And it's fit out of the zone. Baudet thought he could race to get it, but good job by Schmidt to get back and keep the puck away from him. And now the Sharks make another change with 11 and a half remaining in the game. Shots 19-18, San Jose leading 2-0. But puck possession definitely in the favor of Utah.
0: Yes,
1: the
0: sir.
1: Mammoth skated out. Keller on the ice with Cooley and Schmaltz. Those are the guys they want to get it done. As, oh boy, the puck sent toward the net by DeSimone, deflected wide. Rebound. A little check by Orloff. Some Coyote people thought there should have been a penalty. Not called. Wenberg gets it back. Here's Graff down the right, crossing the line, cutting into the corner. He moves back behind the goal line. He hands off to Wenberg, who's checked by Sergachev. They fight for it, but it's poked free. Can it be kept in by Letty? Not quite. Came back to center ice, and Orloff calmly tipped it all the way down. That's it for the Wenberg line. They make the line change, and Celebrini is already on the ice for San Jose. He has it, offensive zone. Sends in deep. Eklund still on the ice at the end of his shift. Works it loose, scrambling for it. Now Smith couldn't get it. And Krause is able to muscle it out. A headman feed. Uh-oh. Breakaway for Paterka. Moving in, shoot, score! That's the goal that the Utah Mammoth wanted. Paterka getting behind the Sharks' defense, racing in, making the dink, and breaking the shutout bid for Yaroslav Askarov. J.J. Paterka getting credit for Utah. That is his seventh goal of the season, and now it's 2-1.
0: It's such a beautiful pickup by J.J. Paterka. As far as that pass, it's not a pass that's tape to tape, but the Sharks aren't able to keep the puck in the offensive zone. They get checked up along the boards, and the pass by Krause initially is blocked, but J.J. Paterka stretches out. Luke Madulin doesn't pick him up, and he takes it beautifully from a like that position of 10 to 2, where your one skate is a 10, the other skate's a 2. Takes it, slides, transition skates, and then fires it past. Fires it past Yaroslav Askarov. And as you said, Danny, that was the specter hanging and looming over the Sharks. They've got to get their game together here.
1: Now it's really looming because it's a 2-1 game. Remember that last night in Anaheim, this Utah team had the lead until there were 5 seconds remaining in the game before giving up the game-tying goal. And then on a wacky play in overtime, the game winner scored by Olin Zellweger. So the Sharks put out Desharnais, who's had a solid game tonight. Defensively, he's got the puck. Sharks changing, so Desharnais holds at his own blue line with Dickinson. Dickinson with the puck, throws it ahead. That was a big knockdown far side of the ice by McBain, just knocking Graff to the ice.
0: They let that go on both teams for pretty much all night.
1: They're crazy.
0: You notice they being the referees and the officials, letting plays go that used to be called all the time, those interference. We dump the puck in, the guy skates out of his lane,
1: yep,
0: holds you up a little bit. That used to be the common thing to do, was hold up guys. Then you got called on it. Now it's kind of sneaking back into the game.
1: Well, I'm sure there'll be a chat about that.
0: Oh, at the next general manager's meeting, I'm sure there will be.
1: I'm sure there will be. The Fanatical Kids Club is back for the 25-26 season. As a member, children ages 3 to 10 have access to exciting benefits, including exclusive events, digital Sharks player interviews, digital birthday cards, and more. 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You'll have a blast. Well, something's got to give here. Delandria wins the draw, and a quick shot taken from the left side goes wide, just wide for Orloff. He didn't get all of that, but it was still a good chance.
0: Yeah, because it was nearly in the perfect spot.
1: Paterka digs one free, sends it toward the front of the net for McBain, knocked aside by Letty. Delandria flips diagonally across the ice, and there's Orloff skating left to right. He's at center, shoots one in behind the goal line in the Mammoth zone. Just cleared out by Utah. Letty just couldn't quite keep it in. So he's back to his own blue line with it. Letty and Orloff defensively. Notice that Orloff has moved to the right side of the D here for the last shift. They were flipped around for much of this game. Stenlund behind his own net after that dump-in. Watches as Mata leads it out. Here comes Brandon Tanev moving up against Desharnais and Dickinson. Uh-oh, off a skate. Desharnais couldn't get it. Fed back to the point. Mata, right side. Quick shot, and that is deflected off the glass back behind Askarov. Ostapchuk works it free. Sends in the direction of Goodrow. He's down the right, across the line, puts on the brakes. Tees up, shoots one. Wide of the net. Rebound Carconi, tipped it away from Reeves. Sharks need the change. 8:23 remaining in the game. San Jose 2 and Utah 1 in a tightly contested matchup here at SAP Center at San Jose. Just great to have you with us. I'm Dan Rusinowski with Drew Remenda. The Mammoth with more puck control here in the third all of a sudden. Throw it to the Sharks' blue line, and San Jose finally recovers it. Luka Madulin knocked it forward by Ferraro. He has to take it again. Flips to his D partner, and Luka Madulin at the red line shoots it all the way down. problem is the Sharks are turning over the puck on these dump-ins.
0: Yeah, they're dumping the puck in, which is what you want, pucks behind, but you want to get pucks behind with a purpose. You want to be able to get the puck on the recovery.
1: Trouble here, but a good save by Askarov off a drop that was taken by Nick DeSimone. We have a stoppage after that Askarov glove save. 7:40 remaining in the third. Our broadcast is coming to you from SAP Center at San Jose. The score, the San Jose Sharks 2 and the Utah Mammoth 1 on the San Jose Sharks Audio Network. Official word on the Utah Mammoth goal. Paterka's seventh of the season from Lawson Krause and Logan Cooley at 9:25 of this third. San Jose now up 2-1, but that crazy 2-0 lead. They say the worst lead in hockey is now rearing its ugly head as the Mammoth have the momentum here. They're out shooting the Sharks 20-19, and there's a big face-off to the left side of Askarov in the Sharks' end.
0: Well, the one thing we know is that leads in the National Hockey League these days are not safe. The teams come back all the time. One team plays more defensive, and they don't generate much, and that allows the other team to get their game going. But the Sharks have got to start pushing forward, and on these dump-ins, get to the puck. And they're not able to right now.
1: A bit of forechecking on the left side. Keeps it in play.
0: Mario
1: Eklund trying to reach it, but he doesn't quite get there. And Sergachev snaps one forward. It goes all the way down. This is going to be icing against Utah. Sergachev trying to set up Keller or DeSimone on the right side there. And they have a little conversation about that pass. Now they're going to have to play the faceoff inside the Mammoth zone.
0: So out, Ryan Warsawski throws out Delandria, Toffoli, Gaudette on that offensive zone faceoff. Interesting. He had Wendberg's line out there, pulled them off.
1: Well, they've got Delandria's line up against the Cooley line here.
0: I think you're right. I think that's what they're looking at.
1: Faceoff left side of Vitek Vanacek, one of the real good guys in the game.
0: Yeah, good man.
1: And the faceoff won by Delandria after a fashion. Mukha Madulin slides it in behind the net, fighting for it there. It was a grinding play there. Gaudette and Delandria fight for it, but the Mammoth do a good job. Cooley and Schmaltz got there and poked it out to center.
0: Mammoth do an outstanding job of getting numbers on the puck.
1: That's because of their quickness.
0: Yep. Do a very nice job of that. Very well coached team.
1: Andre Tourigny has done a lot for this team. Here comes Mammoth on the attack. Down the right side, a shot by Gunther. There is a block by Gaudette. He actually dropped his stick blocking that shot, but he did the job. And the Sharks able to pick up. Toffoli shoots it down. There will be no icing. Nope, there will be. It looked like Gaudette had him beat.
0: Wow.
1: He does not like this call. Adam Gaudette giving the linesman a piece of his mind.
0: We saw one today before the game. Almost identical in that situation. And it wasn't an icing. The linesman decided to wave it off, and it was almost identical to that. It was, I guess the tie doesn't go to the runner.
1: I guess not. Air on the side of safety or something like that.
0: Yeah, that's the deal now, for sure.
1: Off the faceoff, sent back to the point by Utah. Marino on the ice with Schmidt. Oh, he takes the shot. Score!
0: Goalie interference, no goal.
1: They say no goal in front of the net. That was John Marino who fired the puck. It gets by Askarov. But the call on the ice looks to be no goal for goaltender interference in front.
0: Yeah.
1: And all of the referees and linesmen will have a chat about it.
0: And they'll review this. The situation room was looking at it already. Call on the ice. Here we go.
2: We have no goal on the play due to goaltender interference.
0: As we're looking at the replay. So, definitely, Yaroslav Askarov gets knocked down. I think it's Gunther that knocks him down. They'll be looking at this because Delandria gave Gunther a little bit of a shot in the back, and Gunther spins and takes out Askarov's legs. The key on this will be, did Delandria cause that collision at the net?
1: That is the question.
0: That's what they're looking at 100%. Delandria, a little cross-check, but as he cross-checks him, it doesn't look like he drives Gunther into the net.
1: Here comes the call. Let's see.
0: The challenge, yeah.
1: So now they're challenging it.
0: Yeah, see, on when I look at the replay, it doesn't look like the push by Dellandrea causes Gunther to go into and collide with Askarov. Because Gunther's spinning around, he actually spins off the check rather well and takes the legs out from Askarov. So
1: what is your call, Mr. Referee?
0: Mine would be the call on the ice stance.
1: Okay. Well, now they are going to review it on this challenge. This is an official coach's challenge, correct?
0: Yes.
1: Yes.
0: Yes, it was, yeah. Andre Turner and his staff looked at it, and it's worth the challenge, without a doubt.
1: Well, sure. I mean, if the challenge works, it's 2-2. So.
0: Yeah. Now, the key on the ice is that the goal was, it was no goal because of goalie interference. Here we go.
1: Here comes Brandon Schrader to tell us.
2: Upon further review, the call on the ice stands. We have no goal due to goaltender interference.
1: Okay, and that means there's going to be a penalty on the Utah Mammoth for delay of game because of the unsuccessful challenge.
0: Now, I may be biased because I work for the San Jose Sharks, but I think that's the right call.
1: I agree with you. I agree with you. You work for the San Jose Sharks. I also agree with the call.
0: I might be biased. But it's the right call because on that, on the push by Dellandrea, the little small cross check on the back, it doesn't drive Gunther into Askarov. And he spins, takes the legs out from Askarov, and the Sharks have a power play. They dodge a big bullet. If they could score here, that would change everything.
1: That's what exactly they need. That's exactly what they need.
0: Yeah, yeah.
1: To say that correctly. Michael Carcone will step into the box to serve out this minor for the Utah Mammoth. So the Sharks are back on the power play from Power Business Technology. Copiers and printers for your office needs. Off the draw, cleared all the way down by the Mammoth, who have been very successful on the penalty kill these last couple of weeks. They're 3-4-3 so far, which means they've killed off 20 straight power plays from the opposition.
0: That's in 10 games. They don't take a lot of penalties.
1: Will Smith sends it back to the point. Orloff kept it in. Smith looks for Celebrini. Can't get it. Taking it away. Stenlund clears the bouncer all the way down.
0: No respect from the Utah Mammoth. They're just going to pressure. I don't care who you are on the ice.
1: Yeah, so what? Celebrini Smith out there. They're going to pressure him anyway.
0: Yep.
1: Right now, here comes William Eklund. Flips it over to Celebrini. He's got two goals today. Celebrini across the line. Little drop pass. Wenberg keeps it in. Celebrini chipped at it. Behind the net, Eklund fighting off Marino. Celebrini losing on the kick play there by Schmidt, but they can't clear. Good hustle by Orloff to keep it in play. Yet, Schmidt's the Mammoth intercept. Send it out. Schmidt now down the right. Got it over to McBain. He's into the Sharks zone. Cuts back behind the Sharks net. Body check there by Orloff, who's going to play it hard all the way to the end. And Dmitry Orloff, with 50 seconds left on the Sharks power play, will make his way back to the bench as the Sharks need to get fresh skaters out there in the third. 2-1, San Jose leading, 5:03 to play. Here comes Kurashev, skating left to right. Lead for Toffoli, on the left, crossed the line, dumped it in deep. There's Kurashev poking at it. Toffoli reaches for it, can't get it. Mammoth can't clear, a back skating Letty winds up, doesn't shoot, holds it, watched by Gunther. Goes into the corner to Gaudette, backhands behind the net all the way around the boards. Kept in by Dickinson, now it gets to Toffoli. Spins it off the defense, on goal, save made by Vanacek, and he hangs on. With 17 seconds left in the power play. You know what, Drew? The way things were going, I'm glad there's a face-off right now.
0: Yeah, 100%. Yeah, you're absolutely right. And even Ryan Worstowski was thinking that, Danny, because he threw the power play forwards out with Kurashev, Gaudette, and Toffoli, but he threw a regular defense pairing out in Letty and Dickinson.
1: Well, right now the faceoff is going to be dropped to the left side of Vanacek. Hit all the way down by Utah. That's basically it for the power play. Here come the Sharks out. They dump it in. 4.5 to play in the third. The penalty is now over. Carcone serving the minor is back on the ice. And he's out of the box, hoping for a headman. But here comes Lawson Crouse at center. Little collision as Crouse moves it in with Carcone. Turnaround shot. Great save. Rebound. Askarov in front, making the deflection. And it went off a defenseman and into the crowd.
0: Yeah, there was a collision in the neutral zone as the Sharks were backtracking on it. And The referee was right there. He saw it. He made some sort of motion with his hands, and I'm thinking the referee just thought it was just an inadvertent collision, that both guys are entitled to their ice. As we look at coming back. Oh, no. That's just two guys skating back. That's all.
1: Break in the action. 4:07 to play in the third. It is a 2-1 Sharks lead. They're hanging on. The next 4 minutes and 7 seconds should be awfully interesting. Stay with us on the San Jose Sharks Audio Network. Celebrate Sharks legend Joe Thornton, now a Hockey Hall of Famer with the Sharks Foundation's latest fundraiser. In honor of number 19, fans have approximately 1 in 19 chance of purchasing a banner autographed by Joe Thornton, as 60 of 1,000 banners include his autograph, and all proceeds benefit the Sharks Foundation. They're available for $19 plus sales tax at the Sharks Foundation booth outside Section 118 on Thursday during the alumni game at the Tank honoring Jumbo Joe. Off the faceoff, Sergachev shooting it toward the net wide.
0: How good is Sergachev?
1: He's outstanding.
0: Isn't he? My goodness,
1: remember
0: me.
1: Remember he was traded for Jonathan Drouin?
0: Yeah.
1: Even up. Now, Jonathan Drouin's talented.
0: Yeah.
1: But Sergachev, so valuable to that Tampa team and now to Utah.
0: Exactly. He's such a good defenseman. He's good offensively, good defensively.
1: Here comes Dellandrea down the left side. Made the move. Can't get around Sergachev's check. There's a good example right there. That's the end of the Sharks' attempt offensively, and Sergachev's got it vacuumed to his stick. 3:30 to play in the game.
0: Well, that's Barkley Goodrow, how good Sergachev is.
1: Right? I will tell you.
0: One cup's together.
1: Paterka across the line, dishes off to the left. Carconi sends it around the boards. This is nerve-wracking if you're a Sharks coach.
0: Yeah.
1: It's in the San Jose zone again, and the Sharks awfully passive here as it's cleared out by William Eklund.
0: I don't like the human nature of teams that they're hold the lead, protect the lead, defend the lead, instead of playing a game that's straightforward. But honestly, they haven't really done much today besides the start of the game with Celebrini's two goals.
1: Now right here, Askarov sensing all of what you just said, just gloved to get the face off, figure out who you're going to put out there. Ty Dellandrea is back on the ice. So you got Wenberg, Dellandrea, Eklund, Ferraro, Mukhamudulin, and Orlov. Well, no, Ferraro's going to come off.
0: Yeah.
1: So it's Orlov and Mukhamudulin on defense. Dellandrea will take the faceoff against Hayton, and he's joined by Eklund and Wenberg. Faceoff in the D zone. That's why two centers are out there. And Dellandrea wins the draw. That's a big faceoff win. Tipped out by the Sharks. Nice job there by Eklund to get it around the check. Back to get it, though. Here's Paterka. Makes the maneuver. Gets by Dellandrea. Down the right. Across the line. Shoots one. Score! J.J. Paterka ties the game 2-2 on a play that went off of Askarov, and Askarov can't believe that it got through.
0: The way he's been playing, and J.J. Paterka, we talked about him on before the first goal, how much we like him, and thought that was a great pickup by Utah. And on this one, honestly, just too easy, Danny. J.J. Paterka cuts some speed up. The Sharks are backing up. There's no pressure on him, so he comes in, takes the shot, and... yeah, he just skates through everybody. It's not a good goal all around against the Sharks.
1: Oh, boy. Second goal of the game. Eighth of the season for J.J. Paterka at 17:09 of this third period. And now we're all tied up at two. He has just tied Marcel Gotz. That is his 75th career goal. For fifth place all time amongst German-born goal scorers in the NHL. Here comes Keller across the line, looking to put the mammoth in front, but a good defensive play by Kurashev. Got it to Smith. Smith to center. Smith across the line, puts on the brakes left side, whips it rink wide to Ferraro, drops it back, and Dickinson shoots. Saved by Vanacek. Rebound, Dickinson kept in. And now it's picked back up.
0: White guy.
1: Uh-oh.
0: Oh, good.
1: Nice
0: knocked
1: play
0: down.
1: By Celebrini. Knocked it away.
0: Yep.
1: Oh, boy. 2:07 to go in the third. There will be no pulled goaltender. Now the Sharks pick it back up. Here comes Toffoli. Down the right side. Tied to Toffoli. Making the move on Schmidt, who puts his hip into Toffoli and knocks him into the boards. But he got it deep, Toffoli did. It's back behind the goal line. And now coming back out. It's Utah. The Sharks have been playing way too passively in this third period.
0: Yeah, not the way you want to play.
1: Here's Toffoli moving it out. He's got Gaudette on the left, but he throws to the right. Here's Desharnais across the line, shooting it. Save made relatively easily there by Vanacek. Rebound picked up in front of him off a deflection. Schmidt walks behind his own goal with Marino. And Utah breaks out smoothly as the Sharks put fresh skaters on. 2-2 the score. Minute 18 to go. Now an angle shot toward the net. Stopped there by Askarov of Gunther. That was a dangerous scoring chance. Gunther's got that very quick release. And Askarov kept it in front of him and held on. And that's good for Askarov after letting that shot in by Paterka. I think he thought he should have had it.
0: Yeah, he went off. It should have. It went through him. And he

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1: Taken back here by Eklund. Moves away from Tanev down the right across the Utah Mammoth line. No worked help. It loose. He got checked off the puck. They got out double teamed there.
2: No help. None.
1: Nothing. Dumped down the ice by Utah on net. Save Askarov. Dropped behind the goal line. There's Leddy with it. Watched by a forechecking Paterka. 20 seconds to go in the third. And Leddy seems content to hang out back there. He just stays behind his net. Is he going to pass the puck? Is he going to hold it?
2: He's going to hold it.
1: Now he flips it over. Uh-oh, Ferraro lost it.
2: Jeepers.
1: Got it back to Leddy behind the net. Yep. 5 seconds left. And Leddy's going to just wait for overtime.
2: I don't know why the crowd's booing on this. Actually, smart play by Leddy in this situation just to calm things down, get to the 3-on-3, and maybe be able with that little extra open ice that was been dominated, really, the open ice by the Utah Mammoth tonight. It's not a bad play by Leddy. Get to the overtime, see what you could do there.
1: Tying goal was scored by J.J. Paterka, his second goal of the game, his eighth of the season at 17:09 to the third. Nate Schmidt got the only assist on that one. So San Jose was up 2-0. And they have watched the two goals by Celebrini go by the wayside. And the Utah Mammoth have tied the game up 2-2.
2: It's like if you look at the stats of the game from shots, shot attempts, faceoffs, all those things that everybody looks at, it's been fairly even, but the game doesn't feel even. The look, like the eye test doesn't pass the even test, even game type thing.
1: Wonder how the coaches are going to think when they watch the video tonight.
2: It's going to be...
1: And they will watch it tonight, and they will be up late.
2: Yeah, they'll be up late and be up early.
1: Now the fans staying to the bitter end, supporting their club. Shots on goal in the third period. Only 4 for the Sharks. A 3-period total of 30. 12 for the Utah Mammoth. And that tells you the whole story right there.
2: Yeah, 26-20, the shots on net. Most of this game was Utah controlling the puck, controlling the pace. Not the Sharks, really. How many offensive chances did they have?
1: One?
2: Yeah.
1: Two?
2: Yeah.
1: They had 4 shots on goal.
2: Yeah.
1: And not all 4 were great offensive chances.
2: So the bonus is you get this 3-on-3 opportunity. And that little extra ice, that open ice, gives you the chance to maybe generate something. Alex Wendberg coming out. And
1: they're going to put the 3 Swedes out there again.
2: And William Eklund.
1: That's 2.
2: We don't have Timothy Liljegren on the point.
1: Yeah.
2: So
1: we got Mauro Ferraro.
2: Mauro Ferraro has
1: just accepted citizenship in Sweden. What we're talking about was the game in Minnesota. Timothy Liljegren was the third guy out there with Eklund and Wendberg. They stayed out for 3 minutes and 40 seconds before Eklund got off.
2: Wendberg got kicked out of the
1: And then Mackie Settlemini got the game winner.
2: Yeah.
1: Eklund will step in here. Overtime beginning against Stenlund, who's out there with Sergachev and Gunther. Pretty obvious. Stenlund wins the draw, and he heads right off.
2: Yep.
1: Onto the ice, Schmaltz. So here's Gunther with the puck, starting from his own zone. Wendberg forced him to drop it back. Here comes Schmaltz with speed. Up to the Sharks line. Drops it off Gunther. High slot. Moves to the right wing boards. Turns clockwise and heads right back to center ice as he's forced out there by Ferraro. Ferraro, Wendberg, and Eklund are on the ice. Oh boy, a little bump there. Sergachev knocked down Wendberg, but he gets back up. Gunther on the attack. 1-on-3. Makes the move on Ferraro to the outside. Turns to his left. Feeds it back left point. Sharks zone. Kept in by Sergachev. Now here comes the play for Schmaltz. Save made! And covered up by Askarov with Sergachev at the doorstep all by himself. And how about Eklund getting in there against a much bigger man?
2: Yeah,
1: and Sergachev, he's separated by the linesman.
2: Wasn't happy with Sergachev standing over Yaroslav Askarov. And this was a tougher save than it looked, because it looked like that maybe it might have moved with all the traffic there. Yeah, it drops down real quick as Askarov just drops and makes the stop. But the kids are out. Staying up late. Celebrini, Smith, and Dickinson.
1: Celebrini wins the defensive.

0: zone faceoff. Dickinson along the corner boards, battling it out, loses the puck. Tipped out of the zone by Will Smith. Celebrini's giving chase, but Schmidt will get back there. Schmidt with the puck. Utah's had the puck for most of this overtime already. Celebrini tangled up there with Keller. That gets a reaction from the crowd. Meanwhile, Stenlund back on the ice will drop it back to Keller at his own blue line. Watched by Celebrini. Keller moves to the middle and across the San Jose line. Turns to his left. Celebrini staying with him. And Keller skates from inside the Sharks zone back to center ice. There's Cooley with it there. Checked away by Dickinson. Poked forward. Here comes Will Smith. Down the left side. Cross the line. Tried to make the move. Loses on the check to Marino. And so the former Arizona Coyotes take over. Headman Keller moving in by himself. Checked away by Will Smith. Great defensive play. And the Sharks get it back.
1: See, Askarov skate into Keller's way just to create some... Oh, look at turnover. Oh, thank goodness. Too many men on the ice for the Utah Mammoth.
0: Too many men on the ice for Utah. So this is going to be a power play in overtime for the San Jose Sharks. How about this? They were changing and they had four guys on the ice.
1: Wow, what a break.
0: Well, here's where the power play's got to step up.
1: You got it. Now it's a 4-on-3, so it's very, very different than a 5-on-4, obviously. And it was in a situation where Keller was going to change. And Keller was not even close to being off the ice. J.J. Paterka jumps on, and that is too many men. You got to be quick to change. You have to be. And that's a mistake by Keller, and now the Sharks get a dynamic opportunity to win this hockey game.
0: And Coach Ryan Warsawski wants to rest everybody, so he calls his timeout.
1: Smart.
0: Time of this penalty, 1:48 of overtime. 2 minutes, too many men on the ice to the Utah Mammoth. And the interesting question is, who will they put in the penalty box? Do they have to put somebody in? You don't have to. If you don't, yet you can't.
1: Yeah, come on, go 4-on-4, so they'll put somebody in.
0: Yeah.
1: They'll put...
0: Who's it going to be? Paterka?
1: Yeah.
0: Yep, Paterka's on his way in.
1: Yeah.
0: And that's a wise choice because he can come out and get a headman feed and go in.
1: But he won't be able to because the Sharks are going to score right here, man.
0: Okay. That prediction has just been made by Mr. Remender. He's usually right, folks.
2: So he's done.
0: Let's see what happens. Sharks win the draw. Back on the point. Celebrini's got it. Stick handles to his right. He stick handles with it on the power play. He holds onto the puck. He crisscrosses with Eklund, gives William Eklund the puck on the right boards, takes it back in the middle of the ice, gives to Will Smith, left circle. Sharks on the power play in overtime, fed in front of the net. Oh, what a chance for Wenberg! He poked at it, couldn't get it home. Work free by the Mammoth. Oh boy, that was close for Wenberg.
1: Very close and smart.
0: Here's Celebrini now, racing back into the offensive zone, whips a backhand pass across the rink. Wenberg's got it. Celebrini taking the handoff at the near side. Wenberg going to the front of the net. Here's Will Smith again to the right side. Celebrini shoots. Save!
1: Kicked
0: all the way out here. Will Smith goes right back to Macklin. Feeds right circle to Eklund. Holds onto the puck. Back to Celebrini. Middle of the ice. Watched by Stenlund. He hands off to Smith. Smith cycling. Moving and crisscrossing with Eklund. Gives William the puck. He will turn counterclockwise and slide to Celebrini on the right circle. Moves back to the right point. Now Celebrini shoots. Score! Macklin Celebrini just completes the hat trick and the Sharks win in overtime 3-2.

0: is basically, Danny, here, I'll do it myself. And the Sharks have control. 4-on-3, you've got a lot more open ice. Backlund takes what's available. What have we been saying all night? Shoot the puck. And also, again, credit our guy, Alex Wendberg. He's played a super game. What does Backlund Celebrini do? Scores the goal, turns, and points at Yaroslav Askarov and skates to him. Says, way to go, man. This is a win that you gave us. Askey getting the hats and the hat tricks. Look at all the hats on the ice. And boy, oh boy, Macklin Celebrini is something special. Bedard gets three. Macklin says, hold my coke. And goes and gets three himself.
1: The hat trick for Macklin Celebrini of the San Jose Sharks in dramatic fashion in overtime. For Celebrini, an amazing finish. His third career hat trick, second one this year. Will Smith and Eklund are going to get the assists on this, and the crowd at SAP Center explodes with a torrent of hats thrown out of the ice. San Jose wins by the score of 3-2 in overtime. And how about the Utah Mammoth? Three consecutive overtime losses. This one probably feels just as bad as the other two.
0: Yeah, they worked very hard tonight, and as we said, they're a good hockey team. They're just not catching breaks right now. But Danny, when you look at this game, you look at Macklin Celebrini again and you wonder, just does this guy have a ceiling?
1: I would like to say that he does not have a ceiling.
0: Yeah. Yeah.
1: I would also like to say something else. Macklin Celebrini has 3 points tonight, three goals. He has 30 points on the season in the team's first 20 games. The only teenagers in the history of the NHL that have scored 30 points in the first 20 games of a season are Sidney Crosby, Mario Lemieux, and twice by Wayne Gretzky. That's it. And now Macklin Celebrini. There it is.
0: That's all you have to say, right? Because of the names that he's associated with.
1: Absolutely incredible.
0: Wow.
1: A big night for the Sharks fans and a big night for Macklin Celebrini and a big night for Yaroslav Askarov. The Sharks win it by the score of 3-2 in overtime. Stand by. We got more coming up on the San Jose Sharks Audio Network.
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1: I'm Dan Rusinowski, along with Drew Amenda. And again, Macklin Celebrini has caused us all to be open-mouthed and wide-eyed. A dramatic hat-trick goal in overtime. It was a power play goal, 4-on-3. His 13th goal of the season, his 30th point of the year. Macklin Celebrini is in rarefied air once again, getting to 30 points in only 20 games, joining Mario Lemieux, Sidney Crosby, and Wayne Gretzky as the only teenagers ever to accomplish that amazing feat.
0: We're seeing something very, very special with this young man, and Will Smith too. And these two guys playing together, the way they play, the chemistry they have, is phenomenal. But we're seeing with Macklin Celebrini a player who wants the puck in the biggest moments of the game. A player who, when he gets the puck in the biggest moments of the game, makes the right heroic, for lack of a better word.
1: It's a great word.
0: Play.
1: What a shot.
0: What a shot. And again, Alec Wendberg in front, but Macklin's got his head up. He sees Wendberg there. Sees Wendberg there, so he takes the shot. He's just, they're just special.
1: Not to be forgotten is the contribution that Will Smith made to this game. He was spectacular. He had a couple of assists today, made many great plays, and right now Will Smith is our guest with Drew.
0: Can't teach that, Will. Can't teach that. Tell me about this game. This game was not exactly a work of art, but just the whole situation when you and Macklin are out there together. How did you guys become so entwined and being able to read off each other like you do?
3: I don't know. Maybe it was from playing against each other so many years that it ends up gelling together when you play together.
0: So this game, again, it's Utah's a tough team to play against. They get on you really quick. What are the challenges that you guys had to overcome, especially after they got up? Yeah, they tied the game 2-2.
3: Yeah, I think it's just that's hockey for you. I mean, there's going to be a lot of ups and downs, a lot of emotion swings. But it's all part of it, and I think I've said it before. It's a long 82-game season, so there's going to be some crazy games and definitely some crazy emotion swings.
0: When it gets to that 4-on-3 power play, how badly – I've said that there are certain guys who just want to be out there in the big moments, and I know you're one of those guys. What goes on – within your head, in your heart, when you're thinking, I'm going to get a chance here on the power play?
3: Oh, yeah. As soon as you see that hand go up, I immediately get pretty fired up. And, it's quite a good feeling when that happens.
0: Great stuff, my man. Thank you very much. Congratulations on the win.
3: Thanks.
0: Will Smith. Will Smith, a terrific, terrific job with Macklin Celebrini. He and Mac were just, again, the future is teal with those two young men. It's incredible. And that goal, we'll keep talking about that goal till the next time he scores a big one. Macklin Celebrini gets a hat trick. The Sharks beat the Utah Mammoth in overtime, 3-2. And you're listening to the San Jose Sharks Audio Network.
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1: Final score, the San Jose Sharks 3, the Utah Mammoth 2, in overtime. It's time for the Sharks instant replay of a very exciting finish, dramatic game. The Sharks win 3-2 in overtime in front of a crowd of 12,101 at SAP Center at San Jose. And here is how it all happened. It began 1:47 into the first period, the start of what would prove to be a memorable night for Macklin Celebrini as he picked up his first of three goals on the evening. And here comes Celebrini the other way. Across the line, dumps behind the net. Centered out in front, across the ice. Celebrini shoots. He scores! What a spectacular goal! Behind the net, Kurashev to Will Smith. Everybody and his grandmother thought he was going to shoot, but he pushed it across the seam right to Macklin Celebrini. No chance for Vitek Vanacek. And Macklin Celebrini for the Sharks puts San Jose in front 1-0 with goal number 11 on the season. Wow, what a great play. What a pass by Will Smith. And everybody, as I said, and his grandmother thought that he was going to shoot the puck and then ended up going right to Macklin. And by that time, Vitek Vanacek was twisted like a pretzel and couldn't stop it.
0: And actually, when you look at that pass, you know what I was saying, shoot it, Will. But he gets it across. It's an incredible pass by Will Smith. And Macklin, from a tough angle, it's not a great angle. He's shooting from there, puts it in. Great goal to start things off.
1: What a way to begin for San Jose Sharks hockey at 1:47. Celebrini's 11th from Will Smith and Philip Kurashev. Sharks 1 and the Mammoth nothing. Not to be forgotten in the early part of the game especially was the goaltending of Yaroslav Askarov, who made this save with the score 1-0. Hey, Simone was in there, kept it in. Now it's a shot by Hayton toward the net. Save made. It's a loose puck in front. Hayton shoots. Great stop by Askarov. He did the splits, grabbed it with his glove hand in a moment of chaos in front of the Sharks' net. We have a stoppage of play. To their credit, Utah had a lot of moments of chaos in front of the Sharks' net. That's the way they want to play. They want to be aggressive, but Askarov right there equal to the task, and it remained 1-0. And then at 5:58 of the game, 5:58 of the first period, it was Macklin Celebrini getting his second of the night. Celebrini, good defensive play. Now here comes Graf, lead pass, Celebrini, semi-breakaway, moving in, shooting it, score! From one end of the rink to the other, Macklin Celebrini makes the defensive play. He gets it back from Colin Graf, and then he beats Vanacek to make it 2-0 Sharks, 5 minutes and 58 seconds into the first period. Colin Graf taking the advice of every player in the National Hockey League at this point. If you see Macklin with the puck, just give it to him and let him go.
0: But you said it to on your call. Good defensive play by Colin Graf. And then he does the intelligent thing, as you said, pushes it up to Macklin. And Macklin was gone. Naismith tries to catch him, but you're not going to catch him. And terrific shot on the ice between the pads. he gets it off quick, though. The thing about that pass was the puck gets off his stick in a hurry, and I think that surprised Vitek a little bit.
4: I think so. That was the second goal for Celebrini in the game. Only 5:58 into the first period. Macklin's 12th of the season. The assist going to Colin Graf, and the Sharks had the 2-0 lead. The Sharks pushed as hard as they could to make it a 3-0 lead in the first period. But Vitek Vanacek was there. Wennberg sends it back to the point, takes it back from Orloff. Back now to Orloff on the right point. He's got Celebrini on the right circle. Gives him the puck. Sends it across to Will Smith. A chance in front. A quick shot by Eklund. One-timer, and it's a save by Vanacek. And he's able to hang on, and William Eklund looking skyward at that golden opportunity that he just could not finish. Eklund didn't score on that one, but the pressure was on. Vanacek with a good save kept it 2-0. And on the other side of the ice, Utah went on the attack, but Askarov was there late in the first. It's held in. Keller tries to center. Schmaltz side of the net. Pokes at it. Two good saves by Askarov. Rebound out in front. Will Smith will backhand it up the middle and just get it out. Little saves like that make a big difference. The score was 2-0 Sharks at the end of one. In the second period, the Sharks looked like they had less possession, but they wound up with more shots, 9-7 over the Utah Mammoth. And yet nobody scored, and so we went to the third. It was still 2-0. They say that a 2-0 lead is the worst lead in hockey because you give up one and all of a sudden the momentum totally changes and you fall into a defensive shell. That's kind of what happened in the third period in this game. And with the 9:25 gone by in it, J.J. Paterka ended up getting the puck on his stick and he put the Mammoth on the board. Kraus is able to muscle it out. A headman feed. Uh-oh. Breakaway for Paterka. Moving in. Shoot. Score! That's the goal that the Utah Mammoth wanted. Paterka getting behind the Sharks' defense, racing in, making the deke, and breaking the shutout bid for Yaroslav Askarov. J.J. Paterka getting credit for Utah. That is his 7th goal of the season, and now it's 2-1. Lawson Kraus and Logan Cooley got the assists on J.J. Paterka's first of two of the third period. That was at 9:25. Tough moment there for Mukha Madulin, got beaten down the right wing, but he'll learn from it.
0: Yeah, he will. A turnover, though, at the offensive blue. Well, not a turnover. They just couldn't keep the puck and get possession. Good job by Utah to get it out. Paterka takes it beautifully, transition skates for that nice goal.
4: Then Utah thought they tied the game with 6:22 left. Off the faceoff, sent back to the point by Utah. Marino on the ice with Schmidt. Oh, he takes the shot. Score!
0: Goalie interference, no goal.
4: They say no goal in front of the net. That was John Marino who fired the puck. It gets by Askarov, but the call on the ice looks to be no goal for goaltender interference in front.
0: Yeah.
4: And all of the referees and linesmen will have a chat about it. Yeah. They talked about it. Then they said no goal. Then there was a challenge by the Utah bench to take a look at it in the situation room, and then here's what happened.
5: Upon further review, the call on the ice stands. We have no goal due to goaltender interference.
4: And so the result of that was a penalty on the Utah bench for an unsuccessful coach's challenge. But unfortunately, it was an unsuccessful Sharks power play for a fourth time in the game. And so Utah, at that point, had a streak of killing consecutive penalties, 21 straight at that point in the contest. And right after that, Utah would keep the pressure on. So would J.J. Paterka. And I don't know what it is about the teal, black and white jerseys, but he seems to score big goals against the Sharks. And here's another one. Back to get it, though. Here's Paterka. Makes the maneuver. Gets by Delandria. Down the right, cross the line. Shoots one. Score! J.J. Paterka ties the game 2-2 on a play that went off of Askarov, and Askarov can't believe that it got through. It did get through. Paterka's second goal tied the game at 17:09 of the third. His 8th goal of the season, assisted by Nate Schmidt, and we were headed to overtime. A dramatic moment in overtime, too. The Utah bench gets caught with too many men on the ice at 1:48, setting up a 4-on-3 power play. And who else to finish off the game on the Sharks side but Macklin Celebrini? Smith cycling, moving and crisscrossing with Eklund, gives William the puck. He will turn counterclockwise and slide to Celebrini on the right circle. Moves back to the right point. Now Celebrini shoots. Score! Macklin Celebrini just completes the hat trick, and the Sharks win in overtime 3-2. Let it soak in. The crowd going crazy. Hats all over the ice to celebrate Celebrini. Getting credit for his third career hat trick and his second this season. This one including the game-winning goal at 2:52 of overtime. A power play goal. Four skaters against three. Ending a 21 consecutive kill snap mark for the Utah Mammoth. And for the San Jose Sharks, Macklin Celebrini at the big moment makes the big play.
6: I believe there are people who have the clutch gene. He has the clutch gene, without a doubt. Wants the puck, knows what to do with it in the key moments. We've seen it since he's come into the league with us, and we've seen it now this year starting to really shine. The interesting thing is when you look at that goal is it's all four guys doing a great job. Wennberg in front, perfect. Up top, Smith and Eklund working well, and that player movement to create that shooting lane, that passing lane, and that shooting lane. And Macklin gets his head up, and he sees Wennberg there. And it's not just a lucky shot. It's a total read shot. I'm going to shoot it to the right side of Vitek Vanacek because my guy's in front, and he's blocking that sight line. It, just really smart play.
4: Winning goal, Celebrini's third of the night, 13th of the season from Eklund and Smith at 2:52, a 4-on-3 power play overtime game-winning tally. As far as the shots were concerned, two shots for the Sharks in overtime, total of 22. One shot for the Utah Mammoth, a game total of 26. And oh yes, Macklin Celebrini now has 30 points in his 20th game of the season. The only teenagers in the history of the National Hockey League to get 30 points in the first 20 games of any season are the following individuals. Sidney Crosby, Mario Lemieux, and twice for Wayne Gretzky. Macklin Celebrini is in rarefied air with amazing Hall of Fame company. And that is only the beginning, isn't it?
6: It is. Yeah, we're just starting. He's a baby in this league. He's 19 years old. We're just starting his career. And we're seeing something that I can't help but get excited about. Danny, we've seen great players come to the San Jose Sharks. We've seen wonderful draft picks. We've seen great trades. Joe Thornton, Ben Patty Marlowe was one of the draft picks. But I can't think of anything, or anybody, I should say, that's got me this excited about not only the future of the Sharks, but his future. And having a chance just to be a small part of it by calling these games. It's incredible.
4: Final score tonight, after overtime, the San Jose Sharks 3 and the Utah Mammoth 2. That's our Sharks Instant Replay. This has been a presentation of the San Jose Sharks Audio Network.
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4: What a spectacular night for Macklin Celebrini and for the game of hockey. In overtime, Celebrini completes the hat trick, his third career hat trick, second this year. Here tonight, the San Jose Sharks win it by the score of 3-2 in overtime. Time now for our three stars. Here's Drew.
6: Pretty good one tonight, Danny Boy, without a doubt. Number 77 for the Utah Mammoth, J.J. Paterka, as you said, who likes to play against the Teal team. He got two goals, brought his team back to that tie. Number two star, even though the one goal he didn't like, when Macklin Celebrini, after he scored the winner, turned and pointed at Yaroslav Askarov, that was the indicator that all we needed to see is, yeah, he was a big-time part of this.
4: Especially early, gave him a chance to win.
6: Exactly, and what did we talk about? He had 24 saves on the 26 shots, many of the difficult variety that you heard with Danny play on the Sharks Instant Replay, but there's no doubt about the number one star, Macklin Celebrini, three goals, his third hat trick in his NHL career, second this year, and the heroics were needed, and the kid stepped up again.
4: We'd like to thank everybody for tuning into our broadcast tonight. We always remind you at this time that whenever the Sharks are on the ice, we're right here calling all of the exciting play-by-play action, Theater of the Mind, and you have to check it out. 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And so we invite you to join us for Sharks hockey in all of those places all of the time. Our statistician for tonight's game was Herman Solomon. The on-site engineer for our broadcast is Ryan Carlson. And our studio engineer at Network Central is Brian Welsh. For Drew Remenda, I'm Dan Rusinowski, reminding you of tonight's final score. In overtime, in dramatic fashion, Macklin Celebrini completes the hat trick, and the Sharks beat the Utah Mammoth 3-2. Join us for our next exciting broadcast of Sharks hockey on Thursday. We're on the air at 6:30 from SAP Center as the homestand continues with a celebration of Joe Thornton's Hockey Hall of Fame induction. An amazing night it's going to be. The Los Angeles Kings are in town, and we will have the broadcast, as I mentioned, starting at 6:30 p.m. Pacific time. Until then, thanks a lot for joining us tonight, and we say so long from SAP Center.
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3: A couple of disappointing results to finish up the road trip did not deter the San Jose Sharks from having a spirited practice yesterday. And now they're prepared for an onslaught from an equally disappointed team in the Utah Mammoth, who were in Anaheim last night, had the lead with 5 seconds left in the game, and lost in overtime. Something's got to give. What will happen? We've got it next. The Sharks and the Mammoth, right now on the San Jose Sharks Audio Network.
0: It's time to feel the teal. 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
3: Good evening, everyone, and welcome to SAP Center at San Jose. Tonight, it's the Sharks and the Utah Mammoth for the second time in this hockey season. Hi, everybody. I'm Dan Rusinowski along with Drew Amenda. Tonight, the San Jose Sharks wear their Cali Finn Black third jerseys on the ice, looking to inject extra energy as they return home to start a very important four-game homestand against the likes of some teams that will be pretty tough to beat. No exception here tonight, as the Utah Mammoth, fresh off that disappointing loss last night in Anaheim, will be very, very motivated to get back on the winning track. But both teams in the midst of losing streaks at the moment. The Sharks lost to Calgary in what Ryan Warsawski termed perhaps the worst effort his team had in over 2 years as head coach. Meanwhile, a better effort in Seattle, but not good enough to win. And so that's where the Sharks are coming into this contest tonight. Drew, the Sharks are in a situation where they're playing better, but they got to play better than that, even then, against the desperate Utah team.
4: Sorry, I was talking to the Utah guys. I didn't realize that we were going to come on the air exactly at the time you say we're going to come on the air.
3: Well, that's all right.
4: That's all right. They are going to be a desperate team. They had a close game last night, and for the majority of the game, they were in control against the Anaheim Ducks. Anaheim scored with 4 seconds left, 4.5 seconds left, and scored an overtime goal, which you'd still be wondering about. Watching it if you're a Utah fan. But this is a team that plays fast. It's a team that's very good on the rush, good transition game. This is a team that likes to control the puck in the offensive zone. They do a very good job of staying on pucks, low high plays, getting to the net. They create chances off of their offensive zone possession. And they're a good faceoff team. There's a lot of things to like about them. And the big thing is going to be, the big key is going to be playing against their speed, playing against their pace. And Ryan Warsawski told us this morning, as you remember, that it's making them play defense in their own zone.
3: In other words, make them do what they don't want to do,
4: right?
3: Which is essentially the key to any hockey game.
4: Yeah, nobody wants to play in their own zone. You want to go, everybody comes to the rink to score goals, period. So this is a game that's, the Sharks have played well and they got that nice little winning streak going, and they went 6-0-1. Then they ran into Calgary, and they were red rotten. Then they went to Seattle, and we looked for a response. What was their response going to be? And for the most part, they responded well. They were quick. They were on their toes. They hustled, got the first goal, but couldn't get much more than that. Gee, Will Smith had 10 attempts on net, but mistakes led to goals against. So tonight, as usual, you try to limit the mistakes. You try to play a perfect game, even though it's impossible, and get your feet moving early.
3: They're going to have to do it against a team that they lost to 6-3 back on October the 17th in Salt Lake City. In that particular game, Nick Schmaltz came up with his second career hat trick and an assist. Clayton Keller, who's used to scoring a lot of points against the Sharks, had a goal and three helpers, and it was really not much of a chance for the Sharks to get the win. And the reason why, Drew, was because of that transition game, because of the quickness with which Utah reacted to what was thrown at them and the quickness with which they created things for themselves.
4: Yep, absolutely. And in that game, we didn't see the best version of Yaroslav Askarov that we're seeing now. That was early in the season.
3: Yes.
4: It was still when Yaroslav and Alex were trying to find their legs, trying to find their game. We think and believe that they have been able to do that. Certainly Yaroslav Askarov, and the stat you said this morning on the Morning Skate and the Sharks Audio Network, has found that level of play we expected from him. And that aspect of the game, I don't think we worry about as much as we did early in the season about, oh, gee, this is a goaltender that gives his team a chance every night.
3: You could say that the 4-1 loss at the hands of the Seattle Kraken on Saturday at Climate Pledge Arena was step one of the response. The two-part response was, A, get your energy back, which they did. Step two is to get a win, which they need to do tonight against the Utah Mammoth. And one guy that's really going to be at the top of the list here today, he's been there all season, has been Alex Wennberg. I remember the last shift of the game in Seattle. The game was already decided. And here's Alex Wennberg working his tail off defensively when he didn't even have the puck. And I think that's a great example. And William Eklund thought so too.
5: Yeah, it's terrific. You know, every night he's bringing it, and you know, we've been going together here for a while, and always, you know, he's always matched up against the toughest opponents, so he's always been good at that, and you know, that just says a lot about him.
3: As a player, it says a lot about him indeed, as he will be matched up against Cooley, Schmaltz, and Keller quite a bit tonight.
4: Absolutely, and with good reason. There's a lot of aspects to Alex's game. I talked to Alex yesterday about his game, and he said, yeah, I was kind of feeling it in Seattle. And he certainly displayed wonderful play. He's got great hockey IQ. He hangs onto the puck, creates chances. He does some neat little subtle things with the puck and with his body in order to throw off the defender and shield him from getting the puck. He looks to create chances. He does calm under pressure, and he's a terrific face-off guy, as he told us a year ago. Got to have a plan when you go in the face-off circle. You'll see him talking to the guys every single game, every single face-off, going, hey, this is what we're going to do. He's been brilliant for San Jose.
3: It's one of the reasons why the Sharks are 6-2-1 in their last nine games. Looking at the Utah Mammoth with their two straight overtime losses, the Mammoth have kind of struggled on the road. 0-3-1 in their last four games on the road. Last night overall, Utah, coached by Andre Tourigny, are 2-5-2, and that obviously spells desperation to get back on the winning track tonight. But overall, the Mammoth are ahead of the Sharks by 3 points in the standings. They're in fifth in the Central and ninth in the West with a 10-7-2 record and 22 points on the year. When we come back, we'll have our roster report from Kaiser Permanente. A little later in the show, Drew will have the Toyota keys to the game and much more. So stay with us. It's the Sharks and the Mammoth on the San Jose Sharks Audio Network.
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3: Time now for the roster report, brought to you by Kaiser Permanente. Get care like a pro with Kaiser Permanente, the official team physicians of the San Jose Sharks. Well, we do have a couple of changes, as you might expect, for Sharks hockey tonight. Number one, John Klingberg, and number two, veteran Timothy Liljegren will be watching from the press box this evening. Head coach Ryan Warsofsky told us all about that, and he said sometimes the film doesn't lie. And so he decided to get them out, have them watch, and that means that Sam Dickinson gets back in, Nick Leddy stays in, and the way the D pairs are going to work tonight, Drew, is that Dickinson will be back with his familiar position alongside Vinny Desharnais, but he will get some power play time tonight, which is where his talent lies and what they want to see. And Dmitry Orlov will be the quarterback of the top power play unit, but on a regular shift, he'll play with Nick Leddy on the right side. Kind of intriguing the way that it's set up. Sam talked about it this morning, and he talked about it after practice yesterday. He says that being on the power play is something that he's used to from his whole life.
4: Yeah.
3: But he says in the NHL it's a little bit different, and he told us what he wanted to accomplish.
6: Be confident, make plays, don't overdo anything, but, you know, something I've done before, so... I just try to bring a different element from before, and just kind of, you know, try to help facilitate.
3: You try to help facilitate wherever you can. Part of that is balancing the willingness to take a risk with the emphasis on making sure that you're strong defensively.
6: I think it's just understanding and learning. You know, there's a lot of new stuff to learn and to be prepared for in games and that stuff, new challenges. But, you know, like you said, use my strengths and kind of build off those to help as much as I can. And then at the same time, improve the things I need to work on as much as possible and just kind of go from there and sort of take it day by day.
3: Day by day for Sam Dickinson. He also says that having a guy like Doug Huda available to consult about all aspects of playing defense has been very important.
6: They're great. You know, everybody in here is really lucky to have some really good coaches who, you know, are really invested in helping everybody, get better. And, Hood's especially has been really good. You know, obviously, you know, a little extra time with him being on the defensive side and the penalty kill side. Like I said... All the coaches, you know, a lot of knowledge to give around and for me especially a lot to learn and a lot to take. So every time they talk, you know, I'm all ears and, you know, taking in everything that they're saying.
4: 19 years in the National Hockey League as a player, defenseman. 20 years as a coach, assistant coach, Stanley Cup champion. Doug Huda is an excellent communicator, sees the game better than most people on the planet, has a great way of remembering what it's like to be a player and relating that to the players now, because a lot of times coaches, you'll even hear broadcasters, forget that they were a player, forget how the game is. He's talking to a couple of other current players and they kind of laugh at certain commentators when they say things that you think to yourself, well, you played, you know how that happens. It's the game comes at you fast. So Doug's very good at that. He's very upbeat, he's very positive, and he's passionate, and it's definitely helping Sam.
3: Let's talk about the visiting Utah Mammoth. First of all, former Shark Vitek Vanacek is going to get the start in goal against Yaroslav Askarov. And let us get to the keys to the game presented by Toyota, proud sponsor of the San Jose Sharks. Toyota, let's go places. With the keys, here's Drew.
4: As we talked about, the F3 and the defense have to be in sync tonight, and not like the band, although they were great for when they first started out. My daughter loved them. In sync, F3, and defense. They've got to be working together as one. Be structured, or as you love to say, connected. Pucks behind all night. Don't be turning pucks over, because they've got a great transition game. You've already mentioned that. Make sure you get pucks behind their defense. Get skating off the puck. Get in. Get on the forecheck. Establish your forecheck identity early. And last and not least, and I think this is really important, five-man responsibility on the faceoff. They run a lot of faceoff plays, the Utah Mammoth. Do a really good job of it. Had a really nice one last night against the Anaheim Ducks. So everybody's got to be involved. The puck is the most important thing. Before you go out to your defense or before you go to your spot on the power play, puck is most important. So five-man responsibility in the play on the faceoffs.
3: Those are the keys from Toyota, proud sponsor of San Jose Sharks hockey. Toyota, let's go places. We will come right back to SAP Center at San Jose with more Sharks warm-up right after this on the San Jose Sharks Audio Network.
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7: The
3: The Sharks begin a very important four-game homestand tonight at SAP Center against the Utah Mammoth. I'm Dan Rusinowski, along with Sharks head coach Ryan Warsawski. Ryan, you've seen the ups and the downs of the team through the first 19 games. People forget that it does take about 20 games for everybody to figure it all out, doesn't it?
7: Yeah, for sure. We had a lot of new players, so it takes time for them to understand the systems, the way we want to play with our identity, the way we coach, the way we practice. So it takes time to get everyone on the same page. We've seen moments, you know, where we've done a really good job of that, and we've seen some moments where we're a little bit not connected as much as we like. So it's a work in progress. You try to build every single day and stick to your process, and I like what we've done. You know, good practice yesterday, good morning skate this morning, and we're ready to go.
3: A lot of people talk about, you know, why you make decisions is to put people in the lineup or out of the lineup, but the reality is that isn't it true that the players make the decision for you?
7: Yeah, for sure. I mean, there's an old saying, the film don't lie, and you know, when we go back and we watch it live, and as coaches we go back and we watch it again, you see some things that maybe you've talked to the certain player, you know, 3, 4, 5 times, and at some point, it's either you take him out of the lineup, or you peel back some ice time from him, pull back some ice time, and that's the beauty of being a coach at times, is you can kind of control that. But at the end of the day, this is pro sports, and you got to perform, and you got to give us a reason to keep you in the lineup and impact the game, and learn and be coachable, and take the constructive criticism to get better. So, you know, we're learning that as we go. We got some depth here. We can make some tough decisions, and that's, you know, the beauty of the sport.
3: In the middle of all that, isn't one of the most important factors that the player knows that you believe in them?
7: Yeah, for sure. And I think, you know, we really truly believe in every player in that locker room, and we know that there's certain players in there that can play better and can help us. And you know, as a coach, I'm going to challenge them until they're here, and get them as best, you know, play them as best as we can, and you know, try to get them to believe more than they believe in themselves. And I think that's when you really start making strides, and individually and then collectively.
3: So let's talk about tonight. Utah beat you last time you played them. They have a very fast team. They go on the rush and create a lot of problems for you. Is the biggest area, or one of the bigger areas, the connectivity between maybe that F3 forward and the defense?
7: Yeah, you know, I think, you know, looking back at that game, you know, you go back and watch it again, and we obviously gave up a lot of ice to the neutral zone. You know, and it really starts with our forwards pushing our D-backs. So we've got to make sure our gaps are really tight, our angles are good through the neutral zone, and we're in our structure. You know, we give up a goal in Seattle because we're a little out of structure through our neutral zone, and that's going to be important tonight against these, you know, fast, skilled forwards that can wheel and deal. So that'll be a big emphasis into the game tonight.
3: Does it also help that you have the last change in this situation?
7: Yeah, it does. You know, you can get your matchups that you want, and we talked about that this morning as well, as of who's playing against who, and you know, have a good idea of what our game plan and how we want to address it. So that is nice to be at home, be able to have that last change, and hopefully we can get this, get some energy in the building.
3: Best of luck tonight, and best of luck on the homestand.
7: Thanks, Dan.
3: That's our Coach's Chalkboard show for today. Stand by for the Sharks and the Mammoth coming up next on the San Jose Sharks Audio Network.
0: That's Sharks warm-up. You are game ready. Now, stand by for San Jose Sharks hockey, coming up next on the San Jose Sharks Audio Network.

0: Celebrini moving in, shooting it. He scores! Mecca gets the game winner in overtime. Throws it in front. Pallott the drive. Great save by Askarov. Plays the center to Foley. It's off the stick. Foley shoots. He scores!
1: This is San Jose Sharks Hockey. It's game time. 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By Hilton San Jose, Hilton for the stay. And by Kaiser Permanente, get care like a pro with Kaiser Permanente, official team physicians of the San Jose Sharks.
2: The Sharks begin a four-game homestand, and what an important homestand it is. Tonight, it's San Jose against Utah in their second meeting of the season. I'm Dan Rusinowski along with Drew Amenda. The Sharks hit the ice, losers of their last two games on the road, and the Utah Mammoth, losers last night in overtime in heartbreaking fashion, would like to end a two-game overtime losing streak tonight. Something's got to give. We'll see what happens. We've got the starting lineups of the opening faceoff next on the San Jose Sharks Audio Network. Time for hockey here at SAP Center at San Jose. Game one of a four-game homestand. Tonight, it's the Utah Mammoth in town. 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Celebrate responsibly. Well, the Sharks go with Yaroslav Askarov in net, wearing the Cali Finn third jersey in gold to our left side. On defense, it'll be Sam Dickinson back in the lineup alongside his familiar partner, Vinny Desharnais. And up front, the Sharks begin with Ty Dellandrea at center, Tyler Toffoli on the right wing side, and Adam Gaudette on the left.
3: For the Utah Mammoth, Jack McBain centers, J.J. Paterka on the right side, one of my favorite names in hockey, and Lawson Kraus on the left. Mikhail Sergachev and Ian Cole play the point, and as we talked about, Vitek Vanacek in net.
2: Referees tonight are Brandon Schrader and Eric Furlap. The linesmen are Caleb Apperson and Trent Knorr. Everybody's at center ice, ready to go for the opening faceoff. Second meeting of the season between these two teams. Utah won 6-3 back in October at the Delta Center. We're underway with the faceoff, and the San Jose Sharks move back behind their own net. Dickinson backhands up the near boards, but Sergachev flings it across the ice. Paterka had McBain in front. Great defensive play by Vinny Desharnais, getting his stick on it, and the puck is knocked aside.
3: Been doing that all year.
2: Sent ahead now by the Sharks. Dellandrea getting it in the direction of Toffoli. Good job by Lawson Kraus to back check there for Utah. And the Utah left winger will drop it back into his own zone and settle things down as the Sharks' top line is coming off on the line change, at least the starting line. The Dellandrea line off, and onto the ice steps Alex Wennberg alongside Colin Graf and William Eklund. Dumped down the ice now by Utah into the Sharks zone. Mario Ferraro on defense with Shakir Mukhamudulin pushes it ahead. William Eklund races it out, put it off his stick, taken back by Wennberg. Feeds on the right to Graf, off his stick, moves from left to right into the offensive zone, throws it behind the net. There's Eklund in there, but he's body checked by Logan Cooley. Now it's not cleared out. Good job by Mukhamudulin to reach out with that long stick and keep it in play. And Graf is into forecheck for the Sharks, finishing his check on John Marino on defense, but Marino got it across the ice, and Nate Schmidt, the veteran, able to clear it back to center for a dump-in and a change. Good energy so far in this first period as Mukhamudulin fakes the drop, moves up the left side, gives to Will Smith, and he carries it out of the zone as the Sharks go off on the line change with Smith at the red line shooting it in. Nothing to score. 18 and a half to go, first period. Here comes the Utah Mammoth attack. Moving up the ice, it's Hayton on the right wing side. It's Yamamoto looking for it over to Sergachev, taken away by Smith, and here comes Celebrini the other way. Across the line, dumps behind the net. Centered out in front, across the ice. Celebrini shoots. He scores! What a spectacular goal! Behind the net, Kurashev to Will Smith. Everybody and his grandmother thought he was going to shoot, but he pushed it across the seam right to Macklin Celebrini. No chance for Vitek Vanacek. And Macklin Celebrini for the Sharks puts San Jose in front 1-0 with goal number 11 on the season.
3: It all starts with Will Smith back checking and the turnover at the defensive blue line for the Sharks. They turn it. They make an outstanding pass on the entry. Macklin Celebrini dishes off to Kurashev, then disappears. Nobody sees him. Nobody knows where he went. I don't know if you heard me, but I groaned when Smith didn't shoot the puck and decided to pass it across. But what a play. Those two guys and their chemistry, amazing. But Kurashev making the play as well, getting to that puck behind the net. And they click early. Beautiful goal.
2: Oh, that was just a great goal. Macklin Celebrini getting on the board early. That's his 28th point of the season. Right now, Utah comes right back into the Sharks' end, but a quick shot by Brandon Tanev whistles high and wide. Tanev, stick handles behind the net, made the move there on Dickinson and swung a backhand pass to the slot, batted away, and it's cleared back down the ice. Official word on the goal. Celebrini's 11th from Smith and Kurashev at 147. Now the big hit comes from Ryan Reeves on the far side of the ice on Brandon Tanev. Lost his helmet. The NHL rule says you got to get off the ice, which he does, and Utah makes some player changes. Jack McBain is on the ice. He moves into San Jose territory and spins it around. But Zach Ostapchuk intercepts, and he carries up to the red line and taps the rest of the way down. Line change for the Sharks now. Gaudette and Toffoli already out there. Here comes Dellandrea as Lawson Kraus moves up the right side for Utah. Got it to Peterka, but it's checked away there. Nice job by Orlov along the side boards, and it did not allow the Mammoth to execute in the neutral zone. Instead, the Sharks break back in. Orlov, shot to the net, stick save, Vanacek. Rebound, Adam Gaudette for the Sharks grabs, carries behind the goal, turns near side, throws to the front, was hoping for a deflection but didn't get it. Now it's batted wide on a play to the right corner. Utah couldn't clear it. Good keep in by Letty. Poked by Dellandrea. Now to Gaudette. Has it on his backhand. Stick handles all the way to the boards. Held on to it a little too long there before making the play. So Utah was able to head it off with the pass and stick check it aside. Sharks 1, Utah Mammoth nothing. The goal by Macklin Celebrini at 147 of this first period. The Mammoth will clear to center ice, but it's deflected there by Orlov off to the right side of the offensive zone. And that's where the Sharks move into forecheck there on right wing, but the Mammoth able to push it clear and get it back to center ice. Colin Graf turns away from the check of Nick Schmaltz. He got inside the offensive end but lost control of it, and so it'll be Sergachev and Schmaltz that gain control for Utah. San Jose on top, 1-0. Bad bounce. Schmaltz recovers, taps it out to center ice, and nowhere to go, so they just drop it back to their own blue line. And veteran Ian Cole flings it ahead. Clayton Keller, lead on the right. Schmaltz to the right side. Cooley, shot blocked by Mario Ferraro. Kept in by Schmaltz. Got it back to the point. Quick shot by Cole. Turned aside by Askarov, and the rebound goes behind the San Jose net. And that's where Ferraro takes over, and he lifts one out to center ice, and not quite handled. A bouncer for Colin Graf. Too bad if he handles it. He's able to get control and get it deep, but unfortunately for the Sharks, Utah will recover.
3: It's too much time and space in the neutral zone, Danny. The Sharks are not bringing enough pressure, and they haven't controlled the puck at all since they scored the goal.
2: Now it's sent back to the Sharks' end. Logan Cooley.
3: Good play there.
2: Nice job by Mario Ferraro to knock it away from him and then poke it away from Clayton Keller. This is the top line that's out there for Utah. This is the line that they're expecting to get a lot of things done. Didn't happen that time.
3: Mario was tied up, but he freed his stick and was able to get to that puck. A good play.
2: Dylan Gunther on the left wing, checked by Nick Letty, was not able to execute the pass to Barrett Hayton, and now Hayton is checked by Mukko Madulin, and the puck rolls behind the San Jose net. Dave Simone was in there, kept it in. Now it's a shot by Hayton toward the net, save made. It's a loose puck in front. Hayton shoots. Oh. Wait, stop by Askarov. He did the splits, grabbed it with his glove hand in a moment of chaos in front of the Sharks' net. We have a stoppage at play. Breaking the action for station identification, the San Jose Sharks Audio Network.
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3: As I said, after the Sharks has scored, they have not been able to control the puck, and the chances aren't huge, but a couple were blocked, and the last play is just Yaroslav Askarov doing Yaroslav Askarov stuff. Two dynamic saves in very tight situations.
2: Utah sensing an opportunity, gets the faceoff. Yamamoto wins it, but comes back to center ice, and Schmidt has to recover it there. Dumps into San Jose territory. 1-0 Sharks. Yamamoto did not play last night in Anaheim, so he's playing with a lot of energy here in the first period. Forechecking on Letty. Pressure on Letty. Letty holding him off. Sending the pass out, but it's too far for everybody. That goes all the way down for icing, so you could say that Kyler Yamamoto did his job there.
3: Okay.
2: Force an icing call.
3: It's mom's trip, so you can't sit out two games in a row.
2: Please explain mom's trip.
3: Well, because every year the moms or the dads, or sometimes both, come on trips. All the moms come on one trip, all the dads come on another trip, and you get to watch your sons play hockey on the road. You go to some nice locations like Anaheim. They were at Disneyland yesterday, as a matter of fact, before the game. They come to the game, they get to sit in a nice suite and watch their sons and cheer them on. It's a great thing.
2: It's a wonderful thing. And of course, if the moms and the dads were on the same trip, no good would come of it. Is that what you're saying?
3: Remind me to tell you a story about that.
2: I can't wait. 1-0 Sharks on top. Macklin Celebrini has the only goal of the game thus far. And off the draw after the Sharks icing, it came back to center zone. Grabbed by Logan Cooley. Nice little move on Letty, and he slipped almost past the defenseman Orloff, but almost was the key word as Orloff got just enough of him to knock the control of the play away. Celebrini, good defensive play. Now here comes Graff. Lead pass. Celebrini, semi-breakaway. Moving in, shooting it. Star! From one end of the rink to the other. Macklin Celebrini makes the defensive play. He gets it back from Colin Graff, and then he beats Vanacek to make it 2-0 Sharks. 5 minutes and 58 seconds into the first period.
3: Nothing you can say about that except, wow, Macklin is fired up. As we knew after last game, he wasn't very happy with last game, and that situation is on this, though. This is good defense. Again, good defense sets up your offense. Macklin reads the play. He takes off. Graff gives him a feed. Really nice play by Graff to feed it up. Nate Schmidt, as good as Nate Schmidt is and the champion that he is, he's not catching Macklin Celebrini.
2: No chance there. It is 2-0 San Jose, and we're only 5:58 into the first period. That'll be Macklin Celebrini's second goal of the game, 12th of the season.

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1: He skates up the right side, put it off a stick, came all the way back into the Sharks' end as we've got a San Jose 2-0 lead here over the Utah Mammoth. We're about 7 minutes into this first period. Back inside the Sharks' territory. Nice bank off the boards there by Delandry. It will not roll quite far enough for icing, so the Sharks get the line change going. And back on the ice steps Macklin Celebrini, Will Smith, and Philip Kurashev. Ferraro and Mukhamudulin out there defensively. Another nice job by Mario Ferraro against the strong forechecking attempt. Sharks able to break out. Now down the right, it's Kurashev into the zone. Double team there. We get a whistle and a penalty is coming up. Back referee is calling interference here. Eric Furlot making the call. And the Utah penalty box door is opened up right now at 7:34. And stepping into the box is defenseman Ian Cole. When we come back, the Sharks have a 2-0 lead. Both goals by Macklin Celebrini, and San Jose will be on the power play on the San Jose Sharks Audio Network. 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At 7:34 of this first period, Sharks with a 2-0 lead, and veteran defenseman Ian Cole is in the penalty box for interference. Sharks have the power play, and they just want to have absolutely no mercy on the team that they're facing tonight. They lost to Utah 6-3 in Utah in a game in October during the middle of that early season malaise.
2: They didn't get off to the start in Utah. They tried to come back in the second, and then Utah took over in the third. Interesting here, Dmitry Orlov on the point, as you talked about in the pregame show.
1: Orlov's got it. Feeds near side. There's Wennberg back to the right point. Orlov, left-handed shot, hands off to Celebrini, who flings it across the ice. There's Eklund, now puts it up top. Four forwards, one defenseman. It's Orlov to Celebrini on the right side. Now to the right circle to Smith. Holds it, sends it back to Macklin off his stick. Eklund grabs it, fans on it, gets it back to Orlov on the right side as the Sharks in command of the puck, but not sending it toward the net just yet. Eklund into the corner. Check there by Kraus. Good play by Kraus. Good check by Eklund to get control back, but the Sharks have to cycle back to center ice, and Will Smith will take it. Skate across to the right side. He gains the zone, but then he can't get it past Nate Schmidt, and the veteran D is able to clear for Utah.
2: That's the problem if you don't shoot the puck early when you win the faceoff, is that you allow the defense to set up the PK. They get comfortable. There's no one to pressure you because you're not shooting. If you shoot, you loosen up the penalty killers.
1: 2-0 Sharks. Here's Celebrini moving in. Lead pass for Eklund. Pokes it forward to himself. Turns in the corner. Drops it back to Will Smith, who keeps it in. Now to Orlov. Now to the far side of the ice. Wennberg sends it back to the point. Takes it back from Orlov. Back now to Orlov on the right point. He's got Celebrini on the right circle. Gives him the puck. Sends it across to Will Smith. A chance in front. A quick shot by Eklund. One-timer. And it's a save by Vanacek. And he's able to hang on. And William Eklund looking skyward at that golden opportunity that he just could not finish.
2: Was that a pass?
1: Great.
2: Two passes. One Celebrini down to Smith. And then Smith coming across. It's Smitty's. You start talking about Macklin Celebrini. And often we forget to talk about how valuable Will Smith is with his game. What an outstanding play there.
1: He just knows where the puck is supposed to go, and he's about 3 or 4 seconds ahead of everybody else.
2: Plain chess.
1: Off the faceoff, cleared down by the Mammoth. Just wide of the Sharks' goal. Askarov stops it there with the stick and leaves it for the defensive players. We're down to 30 seconds left in the Sharks' first power play of the game. Colin Graf on the second unit shoots one in, pops around the far boards. Good hustle by Graf to hang onto it. He kept it in for a second, but that's a better effort by Kevin Stenlund to intercept and shoot all the way down.
2: I'm glad that Colin's out in the power play, too. I think he'll bloom on the power play. Seen him there with the Barracuda? Oh, good check in the neutral zone.
1: Taking it back, there's Graf. Leads it on the right. Gaudette crosses the line, sends it off. Toffoli couldn't handle a bouncer. And so it's cleared back out. Dickinson will stop it. He's on the power play, too. And it's back at the blue line. Penalty is over, and Ian Cole is back on the ice. So the Sharks are 0-1 on the man advantage. And over the course of the last 9-plus games, they're 3 for their last 28, which is not acceptable.
2: They don't put enough pucks on the net. It's just as simple as that, Danny. They don't shoot enough on the power play.
1: 2-0 in favor of the Sharks, that is, as the puck is tipped off of a stick from just inside.

0: the Utah blue line, but that will be not a penalty for delay of game over glass because it was indeed, as I said, tipped. So they will blow the play dead and drop the puck. Looks like in neutral territory. When we come back, more Sharks hockey. The score is 2-0 San Jose. This is the San Jose Sharks Audio Network.
1: This broadcast is presented by authority of the San Jose Sharks, solely for the private, non-commercial use of our radio audience. Any publication, reproduction, retransmission, or other use of the descriptions and accounts of this game without the express written consent of the San Jose Sharks is strictly prohibited.
0: Celebrini 2 and the Utah Mammoth nothing. 9:59 to go in this first period. Still a long way to go, but a terrific start, not only for Macklin Celebrini, but for his Sharks teammates. They just did not succeed on the power play, probably the only blemish so far. But Celebrini got his first goal, 11th of the season, from Smith and Kurashev. Just a beautiful exchange of passes at 1:47. And then at 5:58, he made the defensive play that started the play, got it back from Colin Graf, and used that great speed and skill to get past the defense and beat Vitek Vanacek, his former teammate, to make it 2-0 Sharks. That's basically a summary of what's gone on so far.
2: The start was important. That's what Ryan Warsawski talked about, that I don't think they've got to their identity like he wants, but they have scored some goals. They got some success. Now you can get into that identity of making sure you're smart with the puck, get in the faceoff, help out in faceoff draws. Get in the forecheck, help out in faceoff.
0: Barkley Goodrow just won a faceoff. Shot there, though, taken by Ryan Reeves, went off a stick and went over the glass and out of play. Souvenir for a lucky fan in about row four. But Barkley Goodrow has played a lot of center over the course of his career. Taking another faceoff. Left-handed shot on the left wing side. He's going to try to get it back here against Stenlund. Puck's sticks come down. Puck dropped. And the Sharks will sort of win it. They poked it back behind the Utah net. Ryan Reeves to an open spot. But the Mammoth back to get it. Near sideboards. Nice job by Goodrow up high to keep it in play. But the Mammoth pick it back up, and Brandon Tanev moves from right to left. He backhands from the right boards down into the left corner. Shark zone. Doesn't stay there long. The efficiency of Ostapchuk, Reeves, and Goodrow certainly at the top of the list here. Dumped back in now by Utah. Tanev on the right wing side made the check, knocked it around the reach of Dickinson. He's got it behind the San Jose net, but a pass along the boards on a rim around attempt hit his own line mate, Michael Carconi. It's a nice little bit of a stick handling move there by Dickinson under pressure to put it behind the goal line and to a defensive teammate. Sharks couldn't clear it out, though. Kept in. Gunther just on. Always watch him when he's on the ice. He is very dangerous. He's pinned up against the boards there by Sam Dickinson. They fight for it. Gunther trying to work it free. Dickinson staying with him with Reeves. Dickinson just dropped his stick in a confrontation, giving the Mammoth a chance to get it back. Ian Cole in deep. Guns it around the boards. Near side, Sergachev. Tried to put it to Yamamoto off his stick, but Gunther swoops over, grabs it, shoots a screenshot right into Desharnais. That had to sting, but Vinny Desharnais kept it away from his goaltender, and now he's got the puck, and he banks it off the boards, and he doesn't quite get it out, but Barkley Goodrow does.
2: Good play by Vincent Desharnais. He's still hurting out there, though.
0: Barkley Goodrow, one against three, makes a nice defensive play to keep the puck away from Desharnais. But getting it back now, Hayton slips it underneath Desharnais. And here is Yamamoto, admiraling his way in, throwing it across the rink. Here's a play over to Schmaltz, but that stick checked away by Nick Leddy. Schmaltz got it back, turns left boards, cross-ice feed. Marino the shot. Was that Desharnais that blocked it again? Knocked it aside, not even a shot to the net.
2: He's tired, though.
0: He is tired, and he is stinging. It's loose back behind the San Jose net. Now Askarov takes a little stroll, spins it around. Cooley intercepts the pass, got it around Celebrini to the middle of Keller, to the left circle, to the shot. Celebrini got that on his stick. Keller gets it back. Near side feed for Schmaltz. Celebrini, good body position, knocked it away, but as he turned, he lost it, and Schmaltz is able to intercept and keep it in play. Top line out here for Utah. Schmaltz had three goals and one assist against San Jose last time these teams met. Fed it over to the near side. Marino exchanges. He shoots. Tipped wide by a stick. Cooley keeps it in. Tremendous pressure here by the Utah Mammoth with 7.5 to go in the first period, and the Sharks on top 2-0. Can Celebrini get it out? No. Kept in by Schmidt. On the right point, moves over to the left, turns, throws to the right to Keller, near side to Schmaltz. In front, knocked away by Leddy, but not cleared out by Will Smith.
2: Don't kept make the play, just get the puck out.
0: And now, Cooley in the corner. Extended time in the defensive zone for the Sharks here. Now Celebrini couldn't get it out. Schmidt sends it across the rink to the left sideboards. Kurashev back there against Keller. Keller wins the puck, put it off his stick, but getting it back, Zetterbrini. No, he couldn't get it. It's held in. Keller tries to center. Schmaltz side of the net. Pokes at it. Two good saves by Askarov. Rebound out in front. Will Smith will backhand it up the middle and just get it out.
2: You got to make a change quickly here.
0: They better hurry up. Here comes Schmaltz again. Offside pass to Keller. Trying to take advantage of the Sharks' line change attempt. Delandry and Schmaltz having a couple of words with each other after the whistle, but nothing comes of that.
2: That had to be a two-minute-plus shift for Vincent Desharnais and a hard one. You have to. One thing that Ryan Warsawski talked about this morning after the morning skate was board play. Along the boards, the Utah Mammoth do an outstanding job of having their wingers get over pressure, D-staying up, making sure they keep pucks alive in the offensive zone. And the Sharks made poor decisions trying to make plays instead of sometimes just banking the puck out and making sure you understand the situation you're in, which is these guys have been out there for a long time. We need to get a little bit of a break, but first thing to go when you're tired, your brain.
0: Off the faceoff, 2-0 Sharks, 6.5 to go first period. Ukumadulin's back in his own zone. Guns one around the boards off a stick. Delandria will race out of the zone with it. He's got room. Down the left, across the line, cuts to his right. Moves to the circle, throws it in front for Toffoli, and they just couldn't quite negotiate contact.
2: Mario up on the rush.
0: Ferraro was in deep on that play, but he hustles to get back. As neither he nor Toffoli could get their sticks on that puck. It comes back into the Shark zone, cleared back out by San Jose. 6 minutes, 5 seconds to go in this first period. The score is 2-0, San Jose. Ole Mata back in the lineup here. Two-time Stanley Cup champ. Throws it across to his partner, DeSimone. Leads it out to Carconi on the left. Makes the move on Mukhamadulin. Gets by him walking in. Shooting it toward the net. That's a good stop. Down low by Askarov. And perhaps an underrated save there as a nice little move by Carconi. Sprung himself for a chance. Well, after this, the San Jose Sharks will take on the LA Kings on Thursday. And, of course, that'll be a special night for Joe Thornton. Our broadcast airtime is 6:30, so make sure you stay tuned to that and each and every San Jose Sharks Audio Network broadcast. We've got a break in the action. 5:50 to go first period here at the Tank. A 2-0 Sharks lead on the San Jose Sharks Audio Network. Vinny Desharnais, a couple of blocked shots in that last lengthy shift, and I took a look through, and he was on the ice for 3 minutes and 17 seconds.
2: Too long. You don't get pucks out. You're going to spend a lot of time in your zone against the Utah Mammoth. They love to be in the offensive zone, control the puck on the outside, take away the boards. They're very good that way. They rely on heavily on their skill. No icing.
0: Off the faceoff, sent all the way down. No icing, as Drew just told you. Vitek Vanacek and goal to our right side has it, knocked it forward. Carconi tried to make the play to the middle, almost like the way a bump guy does on the power play, but he deflected it back into his own zone, so the Mammoth are starting over there. 5:25 to go, first period, 2-0 Sharks. Dumped down the ice by the Mammoth. They deflect one in, so no icing against them. Ferraro turns away from the forechecking attempt of Tanev. Now he stick handles away from Carconi. Good job, throws it back behind his net. There's Mukhamadulin, and the Sharks break out left to right. Pass by Ostapchuk on the right. Here comes Goodrow into the zone. Backhand play in the direction of Reeves, but he couldn't negotiate contact. Celebrini's on the ice. Kept it in. He's got two goals already. Dumps back behind the Utah net. And now the rest of the line change will come. The rest of Celebrini's line mates jumping on. That's Will Smith and Philip Kurashev. They're forechecking, but it'll be a good job there by Barrett Hayton to get the first pass over. And it'll be Marino ahead to Yamamoto, who crosses the Sharks' line, but a shot toward the net will whistle wide. Picked back up, Celebrini, 2-on-1 maybe, now it's 2-on-2. Celebrini, lead pass for Smith, broken up, Celebrini can't get it, and it pops back to center ice. Letty had better hurry up. He protects it barely on Yamamoto, and Kurashev provides good support to swing back. Here's Orlov feeding it over to Celebrini. Comes up the middle across the blue line, tried to flip it on the right again. Kurashev applying the check on Yamamoto. Good effort by Kurashev as his line mates are skating off, but
2: he's hurt.
0: Kept the puck deep inside the zone. Kurashev gave everything he had on that play, and it looks like he's shaken up a little bit, making his way back to the Sharks bench. So we will keep our eye on that with about 4 minutes to play in the first. Sergachev into the Sharks zone. Sends toward the right to Keller. Broken up by a stepping up Ferraro. Now William Eklund grabs it, holds it. Tried to play the puck ahead, but it deflected back to Mukhamadulin. He angles it off the left boards and gets it out. Now there's a race for it. Jumping on it, it's Wenberg dropping it back. Eklund to the right side to grab. Poking it toward the goal. That's a good save on a bouncer by Vanacek, and the The former Arizona Coyotes are able to push it out to center ice.
2: Shoot the puck, shoot the puck, shoot the puck.
0: Wenberg lead pass moving in. Gaudette trying to go back to Wenberg. Actually, that was Graf over there. Sorry, folks. Kept in. Desharnais shoot, save made. Rebound. Oh, Wenberg behind the net. Backhand wraparound. And somehow Vanacek stopped it.
2: Thought he had it on the wraparound. Thought he had it on the wraparound. And good pressure by another line other than the Celebrini line. In fact, this is the first good pressure the Sharks have had in the offensive zone. Started out with just Alex Wenberg hunting the puck. Would like to see more shooting, but Vanacek still was busy. And then the Sharks were able to get the puck and then regroup and get it going back the other way. And it's always because Wenberg is always available for the puck. He's amazing that way. He's always getting open.
0: They'll drop the puck to the left side of Vitek Vanacek. Sharks 2 and Utah nothing. The Mammoth putting out Barrett. Actually, it's Jack McBain there taking the draw against Delandria.
2: Just saw the replay, Danny, on the wraparound. Backhand hit the post.
0: Oh.
2: Hit the far post.
0: So close.
2: Yeah.
0: Icing here against the Mammoth as they send it all the way down. I thought he might have had it on the near side, but he went around the back of the net and had another really fantastic chance.
2: And Vitek got his glove out, so he comes around, and it goes off. Oh, sorry, it didn't. It hit. Yeah, and then it hits Vitek in the arm. Wow. Great chance.
0: Face off to the left side of Vanacek. 3:09 to go, first period. Delandria against McBain. Desharnais on the point. Hoping the puck gets back to him. They square off. McBain for the Mammoth and Delandria for the Sharks. McBain wins the draw. DeSimone spins it underneath the backside of his net. Mammoth pick it up. Kraus sends to the middle. Off the stick of Olli Maatta. He got it out of the zone, but the Sharks bounce it back in, courtesy of Desharnais and Gaudette. Now Delandria kind of swoop in to get it. Desharnais, good pinch. Nice job to keep it in with one hand on the stick. And Kraus is back there for the Mammoth, but the Sharks keep the pressure on. Ken Delandria bat one down. Couldn't quite keep control of it, but there's Desharnais not allowing the zone exit. Dropped it back into the zone, but it bounced off the glass or something and went into the netting back behind Vanacek. And so they should bring this back to center ice. Maybe not, though.
2: Well, referee was pointing into the zone. Yeah, it was in the zone, so it must have went off a Mammoth player.
0: Must have. Shots are 8-7 in favor of San Jose. Once again, both goals scored by Macklin Celebrini. Assist going to Smith and Kurashev on the first one, and Colin Graf on the second one. Celebrini is out there with his line mates. Good to see Kurashev back out there after he got shaken up last shift.
2: Yeah, Steve, Yamamoto had landed on him, and so I was wondering if it was maybe a back or something, but he looks like he's fine.
0: Off the faceoff, Yamamoto tips to the middle. Here's Hayton, 2-on-2. He's guarded by Smith. Kind of run into there by Gunther.
2: And he tried to throw a pick play, and he did. The turnover.
0: Hayton gets it back off of Letty. It rolls into Askarov, and he will do the smart thing. He'll just cover up and hang on. Why don't you describe that pick play? Because Smith was going for the puck, and he kind of got hit from behind.
2: Dylan Gunther is coming across the blue line, and it's basically a 2-on-2. And Smith is going to play. He's looking at the puck carrier. Gunther comes from the blind side, just gets in front of him, but he gets him a little bit more than just a pick play. He gets into the body into him, and that I was worried because I know that Will didn't see him coming, but still able to fight it off. But still, you have to. Utah does a very nice job of skating off the puck and trying to create room for the puck carrier.
0: They'll drop it to the right side of Yaroslav Askarov. 2:21 to go, first period. Delandria going up against Kyler Yamamoto. Puck dropped, and the Sharks get it. But Toffoli couldn't quite control the puck. It was chipped back the other way, so Letty starts over behind his own net. Watched there by the forecheckers. Gunther and Yamamoto back skating now. Not the best of passes by Letty. Intercepted. Now it's Yamamoto on the right turns. Drops it back to Hayton. Lead pass for Schmidt right in front of the goal. And I don't know why he tried to pass that. He should have shot it, but a puck went off of Askarov. Kept in by Gunther. Remember the failed exit here. As the puck went wide off the end board, played by Askarov behind the goal line, and Adam Gaudette will pick up and use the legs to get out of the zone, bank it off the boards and get it down. Good job by Gaudette there to allow for a change.
2: Pass just coming out of the zone, misses the target, bang, comes right back. If you make that play on your side of the red line, chances are it's coming back against your net.
0: Especially against this team. This is the way they like
2: to play. Good transition team.
0: Very good. It's now Schmidt for Utah. Shoots one in. The Mammoth in the forecheck. Stenlund mishandled the puck. So Wenberg takes it back and he moves it out. turns to his left, got it over to Eklund. Against DeSimone one-on-one, he poked it with a backhand in deep. It pops around the boards. Utah Mammoth will try to clear it there, but Mata, nowhere to go, spins it behind his own net. Into the forechecking zone, there come the Sharks. Nice job by Wenberg to poke to Eklund, who carries behind the Utah Mammoth goal. With a minute left in the period, he throws behind the net to Graf. He spots Ferraro, back skating in the point, gets him the puck. Ferraro shoots one. That didn't miss by much.
2: Graf, I think, tipped it, but just tipped it wide.
0: Just went wide of the net. Graf doing a lot of good things here. He's forechecking now. Clearing attempt, glove down there beautifully by Wenberg. Kicked it forward under pressure. No shot, but again, you have to marvel at the resolve of Alex Wenberg all season long as we're down to 34 seconds remaining in this period. One more rush maybe. Mukka Madulin spinning away from a forechecking attempt. Got away from Cooley. Got it to center ice. Barkley Goodrow looking for it. Couldn't get it. Off his skate. And Sergachev for the Mammoth shoots one back into the Sharks zone. Work free there against Mukka Madulin, but poked at nicely by the Sharks. They're able to knock it out to center ice. That was Zach Ostapchuk who did that. Final 10 seconds of the period.
2: Play again.
0: Mukka Madulin, nice job on the boards against Keller. Tried to clear it out, intercepted though. And it'll be taken by Cooley, but he's got nowhere to go here. 2 seconds left in the period. Centering attempt by Schmaltz, but it's blocked. And that's it. First period is over. So far, so good. It's Macklin celebrating 2 and the Utah Mammoth nothing.
2: The 2-0 is obviously a wonderful start. But overall play of the San Jose Sharks, I'm not sure that Ryan Warsawski and his coaching staff will be that thrilled. You got to do a better job managing the puck coming out of your zone. You can't keep turning the puck over like they have. You've got to make sure that you, on the attack, put pucks behind because they're trying to make plays in front of the defense, and that feeds into the transition game. There's a few things that they can definitely clean up.
0: Which they will try to do, and they will discuss it. But right now, at the end of one period of play, the San Jose Sharks have a 2-0 lead over the visiting Utah Mammoth. When we come back, we'll have a guest from the dressing room. Coming up next on the San Jose Sharks Audio Network. Well, not a perfect first period, but the San Jose Sharks have got to be happy with the score. They lead 2-0, both goals by Macklin Celebrini. The shot 7 apiece for the Sharks and the Utah Mammoth. This guy has really earned a lot of respect inside the San Jose dressing room and amongst the fan base. Vinny Desharnais joins us in the first intermission, and he is with Drew.
2: 3 minutes, 17 seconds, my friend, on that one shift. On that, what's going through your head?
3: Just kind of survive, get the puck out.
2: Right?
3: Yeah, just trying to breathe as much as you can and kind of pick your spot to kind of pressure. And once you get the puck on your tape, you got to make sure you make a hard play so you can get some fresh legs out there.
2: So you've come here this year from the start of training camp. Your game has been terrific, absolutely outstanding. Personally, how are you feeling about the start to the season?
3: Yeah, well, it's been good. It's been a competitive training camp. There's a lot of D-men that are very good here, some young talent. So, I knew it was not going to be easy to get a job here, but I'm going one game at a time and just trying to do everything I can to help the team win. I think so far it's been pretty good and just trying to build my confidence every game.
2: And part of that is you're playing with... You know, Sam Dickinson today, you played with Sam before and some of the other young D. Do you take extra care into talking to Sam or talking to the younger D that you work with? Or is it just, I'll leave you alone and just we're just going to communicate on the ice and we'll figure it out after that?
3: No, I try to communicate as much as I can. I remember when I was, in the AHL, my first year or two, and I would have an older partner, and he would talk to me a lot, and it helped me big time. So I'm just trying to do the same thing for Sam, for Shaq, and I think those two guys are very talented, and they've been playing great for us.
2: I noticed they sit right next to you too. That's got to be a nice little relationship.
3: Yeah, I know, it's pretty cool. It's kind of, I've never had a younger brother, so it's kind of having a younger brother. I can pick on him, but no, just trying to help him out and try to grow his game. And obviously, I take lots of pride in my defense. I just try to share everything I know, all my defensive knowledge with Sam, because he's going to be a hell of a defenseman.
2: Yeah, absolutely. Thank you very much, my friend. Do an outstanding job. Keep it up.
3: Thank you.
2: Vincent Desharnais, and Danny, you're absolutely right. He has been wowing everybody on the ice in practice, training camp, and during games. So dependable with his stick. So good at helping mentor Shakir Mukmadulin and Sam Dickinson. I think he's just been a great find for the San Jose Sharks. That is 2-0 at the end of the first period. Vincent Desharnais playing a very good defensive game. Macklin Celebrini's got both goals. 2-0 SAP Center at San Jose. We'll be back on the San Jose Sharks Audio Network.
0: 2-0 in favor of the Sharks over the Utah Mammoth at the end of one. Let's pause 10 seconds for station identification on the San Jose Sharks Audio Network.
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0: I'm Dan Rusinowski along with Drew Remenda. The next game for the San Jose Sharks is going to be awfully exciting. That's the celebration of Joe Thornton's Hall of Fame career. We'll have that at SAP Center at San Jose when the Sharks entertain the Los Angeles Kings. And with that in mind, here's your chance to own historic jumbo memorabilia. Signed Joe Thornton home and away jerseys from number 19's jersey retirement night on November 23rd, 2024 are now up for auction. Do not miss out on these special items signed by the Sharks legend. Put your bid in before the auction ends November the 19th at 12 p.m. Pacific. According to my calculations, Hugh, that would be tomorrow
2: at noon.
0: So you have till tomorrow at noon to get your bid in on two legendary jerseys from a legendary man. Bid now at sharksproshop.com/auction and make sure that you are involved on Thursday when we celebrate Joe's career. Teams are coming back onto the ice right now. The Sharks have a 2-0 lead over the Utah Mammoth. The second period will resume. The San Jose Sharks Audio Network. Back at SAP Center at San Jose, it's time for the second period. I'm Dan Rusinowski with Drew Remenda. Goaltender Yaroslav Askarov stopped all seven shots he faced in the first period. He's in goal to our right. And Vitek Vanacek, who gave up two goals to Macklin Celebrini, is in goal to our left. Face-off drop. Mammoth win the draw, but the Sharks stop them. Vinny Desharnais getting in the way and chopping a pass that's back inside the Utah zone. Sent back in by the Sharks. That's offside against San Jose as it popped out to center ice. There's Vinny Desharnais starting the second period where he left off in the first with a nice defensive play.
2: Now they trust him. You continue to play as well and as steady as Vincent Desharnais, concentrating on playing defense, as he told us. Then you trust him. I know what guy to put out there because I know what he's going to do. I know what he's thinking. As a coach, there's nothing better than having trust in your player.
0: They soft dropped. It comes all the way back to our right inside Sharks territory. Ferraro and Mukha Madunan are out there defensively. And right now it's the Wenberg line jumping on. Passed out by Ferraro. Kind of mishandled as he was under pressure, but it's grabbed by Graf. He waits for his line mates to come onside. Tried to dump it deep. Good defensive play, though, by Sergachev. Knocks it back. Clayton Keller on the right crosses the Sharks line, puts on the brakes, back to Sergachev on the point, shoots one, hit the glass, hit the netting, and it's out of play.
2: Turnover at the offensive blue line. Play goes the other way.
0: Quickly.
2: Exactly. What did we talk about? Pucks behind. The San Jose Sharks coaching staff wants their team to be a forechecking team, not a rush entry team. Because they're not quite quick enough or deep enough to have a rush entry team. Get in deep, get your identity game going, get your forecheck going. Can't be turning it over in the neutral zone.
0: Faceoff drop down, and the Sharks have it in their own territory. So far, so good there, but swinging it around the boards there. Orloff, pass intended for Gaudette, was batted back the other way. So now behind the San Jose goal line, that was Peterka that poked it loose. Got it around to Marino on the point, who shoots. Blocked in front. Turnaround shot there by McBain. Blocked by Nick Leddy. Rebound sent across the ice. Good defensive poke there by Orloff. Kept it away from McBain, and the Sharks able to push it out.
2: Boy, I tell you what, the Utah Mammoth get on you in a hurry.
0: Now that's the kind of personality their coach has. Andre Tourigny wants his players to get on you in a hurry, and he always has wherever he's been. Right now, the Sharks moving it out. Nick Leddy swings it back. Throws on the left. Delandria ahead of the red line. Bumped hard there by DeSimone, but he poked it all the way down and heads for the bench on the quick change. Remember, the second period is the long change period. Will Smith gets it back at center ice. Goes to Celebrini. Carries across the blue line and shoots it around the boards. Kurashev right corner. Loses on the check to McBain. Gunther almost overskated, but he did poke it out. Nice combination there. Vinny Desharnais stepping in front, and then coming over to the right side of the D there was Dickinson to keep it away. It doesn't get very far. Dickinson, good interception in front of his own net. Gets tripped down to the ice there by Yamamoto. No penalty called. as the crowd was looking for something there. Neutral zone play. Kurashev can't get it. Knocked back the other way again. And so it's sent all the way down, but this time it's icing, fortunately, Drew, against the Utah Mammoth. And I do say fortunately with another couple of underlines under that word.
2: Yeah, and maybe an exclamation mark as well. It is mind-boggling because I know what the coach has told them. You know what the coach has told them. Guys, can't turn pucks over the offensive blue line or in the neutral zone on our half. Make sure you put the pucks behind the D. Let's get our forecheck going. And once again, as they start out, 2 minutes in, turning pucks over.
0: Mello Stopchuk wins the faceoff. Shot in the point by Mukka Madulin blocked. He gets a pass off to the left to Ferraro. Under pressure, he throws it toward the goal off of Reeves, bouncing at the near side. Nice job by Ostapchuk to get it back to the point. Ferraro cross ice, Mukka Madulin on the drive. Stick save by Vanacek. Rebound to the right corner. Ostapchuk knocked off the play by Sergachev, and so the Mammoth able to clear. 17:25 to go in the second period. It's a 2-0 Sharks lead. Ostapchuk turning at the center ice area. Couldn't control the pass. Instead, here come the Mammoths skating left to right. Dumped in by Carconi.
2: Talk to him.
0: Askarov out for a little stroll. Gets back into the net finally. Makes a save from the left wing side off the stick of Nick DeSimone.
2: Got to communicate.
0: Behind the net there. Centered in front. Oh boy, fanned on by Carconi. He was so wide open, he could have had a ham sandwich and a Coke right there in front of the net. And he fanned on the puck. Sent all the way down the ice. Could be icing. It is icing against the Sharks.
2: Would that be your choice, a ham sandwich and a Coke?
0: Why not?
2: Yeah, okay.
0: Maybe a little twist of lime.
2: I might go turkey, but that's fine and dandy. But you're right. I mean, Carconi wide open, and the Utah Jazz get on Yaroslav Askarov. Mind you, he had about five Mississippis before he decided to move the puck, and then their forecheck gets going. Carconi rolls in. He's just going to disappear and get to the middle of the ice as the puck goes behind the net. Carconi gets to the middle. Oh, definitely a Coke as well. Maybe two Cokes.
0: Maybe.
2: Yeah.
0: Faceoff dropped. Mammoth will try to build on that shift if they can. Keller can do that. He stick handles. He's pressured by Ferraro, so he backhands in deep. And how about Askarov coming out for a stroll again?
2: What he does.
0: Just taps the puck into the corner so calmly and gets back into the net as the coaches gain in their gray hairs on the bench.
2: It's better than losing them.
0: Yep. Put it back out to center ice. Knocked down there by the Mammoth. Marino shoots one in diagonally, and that's not icing. Sharks back to get it. Boy, that was a hard hit there against Mukka Madulin.
2: And went in hard. Yes.
0: Who was that? Was that Nick Schmaltz?
2: Schmaltz is a penalty coming up. It's a trip, I do believe, because he.
0: Or was it Keller there? They were both.
2: It was Schmaltz.
0: I thought
2: it was eight. Yeah.
0: The penalty box door is open. Let's hear from the referee here.
4: San Jose 23, Mammoth penalty interference.
2: Oh, okay.
0: Interference against the Sharks, not against the Mammoths.
2: It's on Barkley Goodrow.
0: Well, that's interesting. That brings a chagrin-filled groan from the crowd.
2: Yeah, I'm sorry. I was looking at Shakir Mukka Madulin on that play.
0: That's what I thought they were calling.
2: As he's going back. Oh, that's a it's a push in the back. Well, okay. Well, Barkley definitely got that one, too. I saw that at the tail end. Barkley drilled his man in the back, but harder than Shakir was popped on the lower back, but I thought, well, both should be penalties. But Barclays was more forceful. It's just that Shakir was going back with that momentum and got him on the back.
0: Well, a power play opportunity here for the Utah Mammoth as Goodrow is in for interference at 3:45. The Mammoth are one for their last 22 on the power play.
2: The interesting thing is, with the Mammoth, they've scored one goal in their last nine power plays, but they've allowed zero goals on their last nine games.
0: Yeah, 17 in a row.
2: Yeah. Wow. They don't take...
0: Actually, it's 18 in a row, including tonight.
2: Right. They don't take very many penalties, though, either.
0: Here comes the power play opportunity now for Utah. There's Desharnais to check the puck right off the stick of Paterka.
2: That reach.
0: Vinny Desharnais just chaps it all the way.
2: It's that reach. I mean, he's such a big guy. He uses that reach so effectively. A lot of big guys don't. A lot of big guys will shorten up on their stick. He doesn't.
0: He's the pride of Laval, Quebec. Went to college at Providence. Played for the Friars for 4 years. Vinny Desharnais having a solid year so far. Here's Keller throwing it toward the front of the net. Desharnais knocked it away there from Paterka. On the point, here's a play back to Keller. Now over to Schmidt. Make that Sergachev. Sergachev shoots one high and wide. And now Keller will hold it in. Ferraro defending there with Kurashev at the near side. Keller back to Sergachev. Far side feed. Gun through the one-timer. That's a bad save. And it's out of the zone on the rebound.
2: Good setup. A hard pad save that Yaroslav Askarov made look easy, and a good job by the Sharks to get the puck down the ice.
0: Well, they did that because Kurashev had a nice deflection in the neutral zone, and Ferraro took the opportunity to send it the rest of the way down. 39 seconds left of the power play for Utah. Mammoth down 2-0 to the Sharks here. They move in. Keller, nice play toward the slot. Paterka couldn't get it. Good play by Wenberg. Knocked away now. And here comes Graf up the right side. Carries all the way up to the blue line of the Mammoth and shoots all the way down. Only 20 seconds left on the penalty.
2: The value of Wenberg again.
0: He just keeps doing it.
2: Yeah.
0: Here's that Sergachev.
2: There's a pick. Yeah. Oh, it's offside. Not called. It was a pick play on William Eklund. Coming as Eklund's backing up. The straight ahead skating, the forward skating by the Mammoth. They're trying to throw a little bit of a pick play to create some space.
0: It's not the first time either.
2: No, they do a very good job of it. I think pick plays are smart. I think you see it shows that you're skating and thinking away from the puck. But you have to be careful that pick play doesn't turn into an interference goal.
0: Off the faceoff, Letty does a good job in tying up the stick of Hayton, allowing Desharnais to scoot behind his net, grab the puck, bank it forward, and Delandria is on the right side with it, moving in. 5 seconds on the penalty. A shot attempt by Delandria, blocked by Nate Schmidt. Taken back by Stenlund. He drops it back. Penalty is over on Goodrow. Long feed off the stick of Desharnais, way up in the air. The puck is over the top of the netting and into about row 15.
2: Yeah.
0: Nice souvenir for a lucky fan behind Yaroslav Askarov.
2: But once again, Vincent Desharnais, right? Using his stick, doing a very good job defensively. And it's an underrated, underappreciated skill that many guys have. It's one of them.
0: What's really great is that Mukko Magulin can watch this and learn from it, too.
2: Yeah, and he's kind of not as big as Vinny. I don't think many people in the world are, but he still is a tall young man.
0: Yeah, Mukko's 6'4".
2: Yeah, he's got the reach there, too.
0: Off the faceoff, Sharks have it. They lead it 2-0. Second period continues. Kurashev trying to tip the puck, couldn't quite get the Orlov passes. It bounced out of his control, and it is icing against San Jose.
2: That's the other thing. The sloppy play with the puck, and that's the only term I can come up with San Jose, is that their sloppy play with the puck and just not making the play just like that, a simple little tip.
0: Kind of interesting. Macklin Celebrini kind of saying something in the linesman as if to try to sell the fact that, oh, yeah, he did touch it.
2: But yeah.
0: He
2: didn't. Max always.
0: Maybe next time we'll get the benefit of the doubt.
2: Max always working. Always thinking, always working.
0: It's the game behind the game, and he is learning it well. Celebrini in the faceoff circle against McBain. They fight for it, scrum for it. Nobody gets it. Finally poked out. Sharks get it. Kurashev knocks it out. Will Smith is giving chase, but Ian Cole gets in the way, keeps the puck away by batting it back behind his own goal line. 13:45 to go, second period. Nice back check by Celebrini. Steals the puck. Paterka deflects his pass in the neutral territory. Picked back up by the Utah Mammoth. And Cole, who started that defensive play, knocks it ahead to the Sharks' blue line. Doesn't get the zone entry, though. Stopped there by a combination of Orlov and Kurashev. 13:25 to go as the clock continues to tick here in the second period. Finally, the Mammoth pick up, and they dump it into the Sharks' end. Askarov almost turned it over there to Kraus, but it's Nick Letty getting it back, and he slides one to Orlov, who moves it up the left-wing side. Fed ahead to Will Smith, and he tried to finesse it into the zone, lost it. Here's Gunther back the other way. Loses on the stick check to Dickinson behind the goal, and then Dickinson almost poked it free. Fed in front of an end. Where is it? It's underneath Askarov. That was a close call. Dickinson made two good defensive plays there, Drew, but he couldn't quite poke it to a teammate after making the second stop. That gave Gunther the chance to try to set something up.
2: Askarov, a little subtle play with the poke check or the near poke check, caused just a little bit of an extra deke, an extra time taken by the Mammoth in front, so the Sharks were able to get the stop, but very close.
0: A break in the action. 7 minutes gone by in the second period. Our broadcast is coming to you from SAP Center at San Jose with the score. The Sharks 2, the Mammoth nothing. This is the San Jose Sharks Audio Network. 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Macklin Celebrini, a couple of goals in the first period. The San Jose Sharks have a 2-0 lead over the visiting Utah Mammoth.
2: They got a shot in this period yet?
0: Yes. The Sharks have two shots in the second.
2: Oh, wow, okay.
0: And the Mammoth have four.
2: Yeah. Again, there's no... The Sharks are chasing the puck all night. They're not being able to make plays, get tape to tape, defending a lot. They're defending well.
0: They are.
2: But they're not being able to mount any offense.
0: Here's Yamamoto, stick handling behind the Sharks' net, flips it back to the point. Here comes the shot, blocked in front, grabbed by Reeves. And with his back to the Utah goal, he backhands it off the left boards and out.
2: Boy.
0: Boy, Goodrow just got run into by Yamamoto there.
2: Took a hit to make a play, though.
0: He did make the play. Now Yamamoto's going to try something, but he lost it. Hayton gets it back, flips it back into his own zone. And the D pair of DeSimone and Sergachev gets things started. They crisscross. Sergachev, a left-handed shot on the left side. Here comes DeSimone, the former Sharks prospect, skating at center ice and flicking it in. Around the boards, line change completing for Andre Tourigny's team. In the Sharks' end, good forecheck here by Utah. Keller twists and turns, makes the move on Dickinson, cuts back behind the Sharks' net. This is the matchup that the coaching staff wanted for Utah. As they put it back behind the San Jose net, there's Keller walking out in front, turning, shooting! Somehow, Askarov made the save with Gunther Dickinson pushing and shoving, and now Dickinson giving a push back to Cooley. Cooley, the fans are enjoying that.
2: Yeah, Cooley's a veteran in the league. He's a young veteran in the league. Sam Dickinson's a 19-year-old, but you don't want any of that from Sam Dickinson. Played in the OHL for one of the toughest teams in the league, and the championship caliber London Knights play for two guys who are the toughest
0: coaching staff.
2: Yeah, you don't want any of that. Sam knows how to handle himself. But good job by the Sharks to collapse down low. But another excellent work by the Utah Mammoth getting down the puck. They go behind the net, in front of the net, and Keller just takes the play to the net. And then a little pushing and shoving because Mammoth were there, and so were the Sharks. And you want to make sure you protect your goalie.
0: Faceoff controlled by the Utah Mammoth. A shot by Marino. Wide off the glass. Grabbed by Mukka Madunan. With that long stride, he gets out quickly to center ice. He was caught there by Cooley's check. And the Mammoth take over at their own blue line and start the rush. But Ferraro steps up to Keller at the blue line and went all the way down. And he missed it, so it's going to be icing here against the Mammoth. They bring it all the way back inside the Utah zone. It will drop it to the right side of Vitek Vanacek. The Sharks have the Wendberg line out there. Wendberg, Graff, and Eklund back on defense. Ferraro and Mukka Madunan. As far as the Mammoth are concerned, they got the big guys out there. Schmaltz will take the faceoff, joined by Keller and Cooley. And back on defense, Sergachev's make that Schmidt back there now, playing alongside his defensive partner, John Marino. Mammoth win the draw. They skate to center. They dump it in, but it's a good play by Wendberg and Eklund to get it out. Here's Wendberg with speed. Sends on the left. I guess Graff didn't get it, so Wendberg said, all right, I'll take it myself. Moves back behind the net. Throws it behind the goal line to Eklund. He's being checked. Poked it free. Graff gets a piece of it with a stick. Backhanded it up to the right point. On his backhand, Orlov kept it in. Fed it to Graff in the right corner. He's double-teamed there. Sharks come over to help out. Poked that by Wendberg. And here's an Orlov drive. That's a good save by Vanacek. Nice play by Wendberg to get that puck to Orlov. Fed across the ice now. Wendberg again. Slides it right corner. There's Eklund back to Wendberg on the half-boards. Wendberg to Eklund. Back to Wendberg on the half-boards again. Stick handles. Throws it across the ice. Ferraro back to Orlov. Shot on goal! And the save and cover by Vanacek. Nice puck movement there and great work again by Wendberg.
2: Alex Wendberg starts that all off by getting the puck just behind on a self-pass. Just behind the defenseman to the top of the circle. He gets it and then they go to work. Nobody on this Sharks team handles the puck better than Alex Wendberg and William Eklund. They do a great job protecting the puck. They move the puck around, get it back to the point, a couple of shots, but it's all because he didn't try to make a play. Wendberg at the blue line made it behind the defense.
0: That's even more impressive for Eklund when you realize he's smaller than most of the guys out there.
2: Yeah, but he protects the puck so well and so elusive. He feels the pressure and waits till the last second and slips away from it.
0: Fourth line out there for the Sharks to take the faceoff in the offensive zone. 2-0 San Jose. Kevin Stenlund thrown out for the Mammoth, so Ostapchuk goes up against Tanev, and he wins the draw for the Sharks. Reeves to the point. Letty, the one-timer. Stick save made there by Vanacek. Letty gets it back on the point. Spots Orlov near side. He shoots it, and it's blocked there by Ian Cole. Cleared back to center ice. Nick Letty swept it away from the checkers. Sharks poke it back inside the Utah territory. Now in front of the net, a giveaway and a chance there for Ostapchuk, but a good save from 3 feet away off that little turnover.
2: Pressure causes that turnover. Good job by this line. Again, this fourth line, call it the fourth line if you want. Zach Ostapchuk, Ryan Reeves, and Barkley Goodrow
0: They knock it to center ice. Celebrini is getting out of the ice here right now. So he's going to be joined by Kurashev and Smith. Okay. Meanwhile, the Mammoth fire went across the rink, and it winds up going into the benches. And every time you see that, you say, look out, folks.
2: Look out is right. You know, the problem is you don't see it very well down there.
0: No, you're looking at other things.
2: Exactly.
0: You're talking to people. You're doing things. Breaking the action here. 9:48 to go in the second period at SAP Center at San Jose. With the score, the Sharks 2 and the Mammoth nothing. You're listening to the San Jose Sharks Audio Network. 9:48 to go in the second period. The San Jose Sharks lead 2-0. It's been that way since the 5:58 mark of this game. Both goals by Macklin Celebrini. On the Hilton San Jose out-of-town scoreboard, Connor Bedard has a hat trick tonight. The Blackhawks beat Calgary 5-2, so reports of Connor Bedard's tough transition to the NHL may be greatly exaggerated.
2: Last year, he took a lot of criticism. He wasn't great last year, but still such a gifted offensive player. Well, this year, he put on some muscle.
0: Off the faceoff, Smith got it back to the point. Desharnais shoots off the goalpost. That had goaltender Vanecek beaten. I don't think he saw it. And such a close call for Vinny Desharnais to get his first.
2: Would have been great to see him get his first, but just beats Vitek. And unfortunately, the rebound doesn't get to where the Sharks need either.
0: Celebrini in the corner, in front, Kurashev on his backhand, holds it, dropped it back to Desharnais, slides it over to Dickinson, winds up, bombs one on net, good stop.
2: Job
0: by the goaltender Vanecek, and good work by the Sharks in the offensive zone.
2: And also Will Smith battling in front, trying to get into a position to screen, and I like the fact that Sam Dickinson's not afraid to shoot the puck, he gets pucks through, but right off the bat, it goes back to Vincent Desharnais, fires, it goes off the post, and as Vitek Vanecek kicks back to try to reset, his right pad knocks the puck away from any danger in the blue paint.
0: With 5:05 to go in the second period, we got a break in the action. Our broadcast is coming to you from SAP Center at San Jose. It's the first of a four-game homestand for the Sharks, and so far so good. They're up 2-0 on the Utah Mammoth. Back after this on the San Jose Sharks Audio Network. Off the faceoff, tip toward the net. That's a big save by Vanecek off Barkley Goodrow's deflection of a Mario Ferraro shot. That was a deceptive play. Now we got pushing and shoving with Reeves and Sergachev. Right. Now Yamamoto, Goodrow, Hayden all pushing and shoving with each other.
2: Nothing wrong with this by the Sharks, especially this line. This is a bully line for San Jose. They are going to push people around. And not only that, they create a scoring chance.
0: Are you saying it's the Theodore Roosevelt line?
2: Yes.
0: Bully.
2: Okay. I actually got that reference. And usually I don't get your references because you're too smart, being the Ivy League guy that you are. The St. Lawrence Ivy League?
0: No, it's not.
2: It should be,
0: but
2: right?
0: they play against all the Ivy
2: Leagues. Yeah, that's right. I thought it was. Oh, okay.
0: My sister is an Ivy Leaguer. She went to Dartmouth College.
2: Oh. Did your parents like her better than you?
0: For a while.
2: I don't care what anybody says. You always like one more than the other for different times.
0: Yeah, I can't comment on that. And neither can you, I'm sure. Face-off controlled now by the Utah Mammoth. They're down 2-0 after that little push and shove fest. Now back inside the Shark zone. San Jose back to get it. Nice job by Letty. Spin away from 2-4 checkers. But then he loses on the second checker to Hayton, taking it back. Yamamoto, centering pass in front for Gunther. And there's Ostapchuk back there to make a good defensive play.
2: Good pickup, Danny. You're right.
0: Behind the net, Hayton. He's always dangerous.
2: Yeah, he works his tail off, doesn't he? And he's good. He's good defensively. He gets on pucks.
0: Send it back, but Gunther's going to have to scoot to center ice because of pressure by Barkley Goodrow. Now the Sharks will get the change as, again, another good defensive play in the neutral zone on the way back to the bench for Ostapchuk. From the red line, he backhands all the way down, and the Sharks get a clean change.
2: That's a good call, Dan. That's the type of shifts he needs to put together, as Ryan Warsawski likes to talk about stacking shifts.
0: Jetting into the offensive zone, it's Cooley looking for the play. Lost it as the Sharks checked it aside. Now it's Keller swinging it rink wide off the left corner boards, but Luka Madunin is there to get it around Schmaltz. Tip back to center ice there by Graf. Knocked down there in the neutral zone was Eklund in a collision. And the Mammoth able to get the puck back and move in. And here comes the shot that was tipped in front by Keller high and wide. Three men on him. Keller turning and shooting. And it's, I don't know, did he get a piece of that? I think he did get a piece of the puck, Askarov. Sharks will not ice the puck. Perfect clear. Luka Madunin already back on the bench. Ferraro stays out there. And Orlov is on the ice. He backskates, pivots, throws it ahead to Eklund, who's positioned at the Mammoth line. He takes it away now from the defenseman Schmidt, gets it around him and throws one to the net, but Vanecek made the stick save. So it's still 2-0 Sharks, 3:13 to go, second period. Shots on goal are 15-12 in favor of San Jose. As now here's Wenberg jumping on. And Wenberg carrying it over to the left wing boards and shooting it in. Now he's going to jump off as the Sharks complete the line change and put it into the left corner of the Mammoth zone. The Landry's line is on the ice. They force the play all the way down for Utah, and that's going to be icing against the Mammoth. Reminder to everybody, anytime the Sharks are on the ice, we're on the air. And of course, our next broadcast will be on Thursday when the LA Kings are in town. That is one of those games where we like to tell you that you can sync us up to the national television feed. And it will be a night in which we will celebrate Joe Thornton's induction into the Hockey Hall of Fame. Drew and I are among others with Randy Hahn. We were all there in person great to
2: night.
0: Watch it.
2: Yeah.
0: It was great.
2: Terrific night. Very interesting watching all those Hall of Famers just walk by you in the reception.
0: Well, it's almost how they can slip by you, too. You're like, wait a minute, who is that?
2: Well, wait a minute, you are one.
0: Dumped on the ice, on the net, save made by Askarov, and he covers up.
2: You had certain cachet at that, you know, that Randy and I...
0: You think so?
2: The peons didn't have, yeah. You were more, because you're a Hall of Famer.
0: I did get in someplace because I had my jacket.
2: Yeah, exactly.
0: Hey, why not?
2: Exactly. I'll just hand those out.
0: No. I will cherish that.
2: It was pretty good. It was pretty cool, though. You know, went and saw your plaque.
0: Did you see it?
2: Yeah.
0: Cool.
2: Not bad at all. It's amazing, really.
0: Still can't believe it.
2: Yeah, I can't.
0: It's awesome.
2: Come on. Think about it. You absolutely deserve to be there.
0: Appreciate that. 2:33 to go. Second period. Off the faceoff. Sharks up 2-0. Celebrini with both goals. Angles it forward. It's off of DeSimone and Kurashev just outside the Sharks' blue line. So it'll be taken back there and dumped toward the net. That was a good idea by Lawson Kraus, and it was kind of blocker boarded.
2: Tripping call coming up to Kraus.
0: By Askarov.
2: I'm sorry, Paterka.
0: Penalty coming up here against the Utah Mammoth along the boards. After that save was made, it went off the glass, and that's where the trip occurred. So here we are, 2 minutes 15 seconds to go in period number 2. J.J. Paterka, who always seems to have big efforts against the Sharks. Remember when he played in Buffalo, he always seemed to score.
2: I never understood that trade, though, from Buffalo's point of view.
0: I haven't understood a lot of those trades.
2: Yeah, no kidding. No kidding. I mean, Tage Thompson must be a frustrated guy. Oh, man, they smoked the Edmonton Oilers last night 5-1. I want to see some shots here, Danny. Starting out with a really different-looking power play unit.
0: Well, off the draw, it's cleared out by the Utah Mammoth. The Sharks have Kurashev, Gaudette, Graff, Toffoli, and Dickinson. Fascinating.
2: Yep. Well, you got to generate something on the power play.
0: Dickinson leads it up for Graff, crosses the line, put it off a skate. There's Kurashev skating in, but it's into Vanacek. Okay, no harm.
2: Yep.
0: They got a face-off in the offensive zone. Let's see what these guys can do.
2: Win a draw. Be aggressive, taking the puck or shooting the puck at the net. Can't pass it into the net.
0: Kurashev will take the faceoff. Or maybe he won't. He gets thrown out, so Adam Gaudette will step in. Going up against Stenlund, who seems to be on the ice for a lot of defensive zone faceoffs.
2: Stenlund took I don't know what happened to him there. He broke his stick, and I think he took a stick in the face as Gaudette was trying to pull it one way.
0: And he makes his way back to the bench, and he's kind of grabbing his mouth and gets a towel now on the bench. As the Sharks down the left side move in on the power play. Toffoli back for a back skating Dickinson, returns to Toffoli, takes it off the skate, gives it back to Dickinson, who's on the right point, feet to the left, there's Toffoli, stick handling, shooting! That got through and a good stop right there by Vanacek.
2: Right idea. You got Kurashev in front, you got two guys playing catch up front, Toffoli and Dickinson, you're looking for that shooting lane, and it's just a simple little shooting lane, but with the guy in front of the net, you've got an opportunity for a deflection, a screen, something.
0: Well, we've got now minute 14 left of that Paterka penalty. 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Wenberg against Stenlund, who's none the worse for wear with the new stick. And Stenlund wins the draw for Utah, and it'll be cleared all the way down by Schmaltz. Actually, is that Schmaltz or Marino over there?
2: It's Marino over there.
0: No, it's Schmaltz. It was Schmaltz.
2: That was eight. There he is.
0: Eight, yeah.
2: Six is also out there.
0: Yep, they're both on the ice. Final 50 seconds of the Sharks' power play. Worked loose. Celebrini fighting for it, trying to get it to Eklund. Checked away by Marino. Now Stenlund puts to the middle. Unfortunately, it was missed there by Wenberg. Here comes Marino with a minute left in the period. Shorthanded into the zone. Dropped it back. Slap shot by Stenlin. Nice save by Askarov.
2: Nice save by Askarov. Is right.
0: Now it's down the right side for Eklund. He's bumped there by Kraus, but dumped it in deep. 43 seconds to go in this second period. Put back to the point. A chance here for Orlov. Wound up. Took too long. That shot was blocked by Kraus, and Kraus is really shaken up. He took that one on the ankle, and he's hobbling off the ice as the Mammoth clear it.
2: Gutsy block.
0: Here's Celebrini now moving it out. Little drop pass. Orlov fans on the puck. Schmaltz pokes it over. Here comes McBain across the line. Trying to flip it over to Schmaltz, and I thought that was a penalty.
2: So did I.
0: It's not called. 15 seconds left in the period. Penalty on Peterka is now over as Wennberg moves it even strength across the Mammoth line on the left wing. He looks to pass it to somebody, but everybody was thinking about changing here. And so now it's back into the Sharks' end as it's flipped down short of icing. And the final seconds tick off to zero. And that's it. Second period's over. No scoring. The Sharks maintain a 2-0 lead over the Mammoth after two, much to the delight of the crowd in attendance at SAP Center.
2: I imagine the Mammoth are thinking, if we keep doing the same things, pressuring, getting opportunities, getting in their forecheck, forcing turnovers like they have, I don't think they'll be thinking change much, but I imagine Ryan Warsawski is going to be telling guys, puck management, you've got to put everything behind. You got to make sure you get your forecheck going, get your game going, get some momentum going offensively. They were a little bit better as the period wore on, but they've got to be much more crisp and executing properly.
0: They did outshoot the Mammoth 9-7, so totals after two are the Sharks 16 and the Mammoth 14, but
2: yeah,
0: they do have to settle things down defensively.
2: Yeah, absolutely. They did a good job in front of their own net, especially Desharnais and whoever he was out with, but
0: at the blue line, offensive blue line.
2: Exactly, yeah.
0: Everything predicted by the friendly neighborhood color commentator tonight.
2: Well, let's see if you listen to other people and take their smart ideas. You sound smart yourself.
0: At the end of two, it is a 2-0 lead for the Sharks over the Mammoth. Stand by. We got more coming up on the San Jose Sharks Audio Network. Bring the whole family to SAP Center on November 23rd, Sunday, for Next Gen Night, where kids take over the game. Cheer on the San Jose Sharks against the Boston Bruins at 5 p.m. and take home a pair of Sharks shoe charms. Visit sjsharks.com/tickets. Teams are on the ice right now getting set to start the third period as the San Jose Sharks are up 2-0. And as I mentioned in my chat with Patrick Warburton between periods, Macklin Celebrini needs one more point to get to 30 points in 20 games. The only teenagers ever to do that in the first 20 games of a regular season, as a teenager, as I said, Sidney Crosby, Mario Lemieux, and Wayne Gretzky, who, by the way, the great one, did it twice at 18 and 19, I guess. Macklin is on the verge of doing that. He's got 20 minutes to get one more point, and wouldn't it be nice if it were a hat trick? But we'll see what happens. Right now, the Sharks don't care how it gets done as long as they get the win tonight. They're on the ice right now with Yaroslav Askarov in net to our left side. And they begin with Orlov and Letty on defense. Dellandrea, Toffoli, and Gaudette up front.
2: Just tighten things up, you know. Just make the smart plays, go straight ahead, get pucks behind. All the stuff we've been talking about that Ryan Warsawski wants his team to, the way he wants his team to play, I should say.
0: Well, here we go. Off the draw, sent all the way down into the Shark zone by the Mammoth. Back on the point. Shot toward the net. That was deflected wide. Sergachev just sending it to traffic. That's what the Sharks have to do.
2: Yep, send the puck to the net when you've got people there, for sure.
0: Yamamoto to Gunther. Wow, what a turnaround shot that was. Good stick save by Askarov. That was an impressive bit of skill by Dylan Gunther.
2: He is a skilled player. This is a good team. This is a very good hockey team. They're very close. I think the Mammoth are quicker, but very similar teams.
0: Oka Madulin has it, sends it ahead. Wennberg tips it forward, could be off a stick.
2: Wow.
0: Reaching for it, Eklund. That was a really good play defensively by Marino.
2: Yep.
0: To knock it aside.
2: Good recovery.
0: But now it's Graf shooting it from the left circle. Stick save Vanacek. Now the Sharks intercepted again. The Wennberg line doing the job, working it free. Eklund under pressure, trying to force it through to Graf, but he fanned the puck kind of, and so the Mammoth able to clear it out. Uka Madulin banks it around the forechecker. Graf down the right, carries up to the blue line. Body checked by Lawson Kraus, and the puck skips free. Mammoth get it back, feed it up the right side out of the zone, and there's Dickinson. Fire it over to Macklin Celebrini. And Macklin turning at the blue line, able to backhand one into Mammoth territory. Get around the far boards, poked out by Paterka around Dickinson's pinch, but the Sharks got support there from Kurashev, who got back. And so here comes Dickinson.

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1: Ostapchuk took the check, made the play out to center ice, and now we've got changes coming for the Sharks forwards. Hayton's line is on there for the Utah Mammoth. It's Hayton, Gunther, and Yamamoto. Worked free by the Sharks. Ferraro sends it up the boards, up the middle, I should say. And here's Gaudette feeding on the right. Mukha Madulin jumps up into the play, comes across the line, and with a backhand play to the net, it's sticked aside by Vanacek. Gaudette left corner, holds the puck, shoots it toward the goal, save made Toffoli there, but no real rebound for Vanacek, who managed to control it and hang on, and now Toffoli kind of bumping into Marino, having a little chat, and they skate away from each other.
2: But getting there, shooting the puck at the net, doesn't matter the angle, and you've got a guy there, like you said, direct the pucks to the net when you've got men there, rebound opportunities, deflection opportunities, whatever you can do, so maybe get a greasy one.
1: You got to have some grease here in the third period, that's for sure.
2: Yep.
1: And Wenberg knows how to pump the grease gun. He's able to work it free. But unfortunately, off the faceoff, it's Utah that clears it out. Sent right back in by Wenberg. And it's Graf in forechecking, but Sergachev got it past him. And Schmaltz, nice move, gets by Eklund, gives to Keller on the left, crosses the line, and Schmaltz is heading for the front of the goal, but Mukha Madulin held him off just enough to avoid a penalty as the puck came in. Nice job by Mukha Madulin there to get his body in the way.
2: I don't think there's going to be much to worry about with Shakir and his game as he progresses in these years in the National Hockey League.
1: There's Keller, always a threat in the Shark zone, drops it off for Sergachev. Backhand's back. Keller winds up and shoots. Tipped, and it's off the stick and up over the glass and out of play with 4 minutes and 1 second gone by in the third. Pace has kind of slowed down the crawl here. I don't know if that's good or bad.
2: I think it's good for the Sharks. I think the pace that the Utah Mammoth want to play with is that pace we've seen in the first two periods. They're quick. They get on you quick. But if you can slow them down, I think it's going to work in your favor.
1: And remember, they played an overtime game last night.
2: Good point.
1: Third period. So maybe that's
2: good
1: what
2: point.
1: They have.
2: Yeah, they're feeling the legs right now.
1: Now the Sharks need to take advantage of that, too. It's off the faceoff. Orloff dangerously sent it across his own zone. That was kept in there by the stick of Nate Schmidt. Now it's Gunther who has it. Sends it toward the goal, and Schmidt was looking for the tip. It went off his stick behind the net. He goes behind the goal, walks out in front, tried the backhander, but Celebrini there to get a piece of it. Macklin runs a battle. Macklin's going to take it. He trips up his man in the corner. Kyler Yamamoto kind of knocked down there, and they rush for the puck after he made a good defensive play. But Celebrini is on his way to the penalty box. A two-minute hooking call at 4:23 of the third. And this is an opportunity here for the Utah Mammoth to get back into the game.
2: This line's been really good for the Utah Mammoth. They move well. They get pucks to the net. They interchange positions. The D get involved. Schmidt got up and got the chance towards net with Yamamoto there. And then Macklin Celebrini got the hook on Kyler Yamamoto. No doubt about that one. Good pressure there.
1: Off the faceoff, Sharks clear it out. Barkley Goodrow has it. Moves across the line. Kind of got checked at the blue line and it went offside.
2: Yep.
1: So play is called.
2: All right, good job by the Sharks. Get the puck out of the zone quick. I think it was Mario Ferraro. And then he had some nice help by Barkley.
1: Sharks are 0-for-3 on the power play. This is going to be the second power play chance for the Mammoth. Mammoth are 15.5 on the power play. That is not good enough for these talented players that they have. As the Sharks clear one all the way down. Vanacek and goal to our right side. Plays it up the near boards, but a bad bounce there for Keller. And so a few more seconds will tick off. Mammoth are 0-for-1 tonight, which means they are 1 for their last 23 on the power play. Here comes Utah on the attack. Schmaltz, who had 4 points against the Sharks last time these two teams played. It's ridden off the play. Combination there of Goodrow and Desharnais. Now it's Wenberg with a nifty play underneath the check behind the net.
2: Yeah, smart play, and then get over and try to tie things up. He's got it again.
1: Won the battle.

0: Wow,
1: he moves to the middle of the ice, skates out of the zone, feeds it on the left, batted down by Barkley Goodrow. He gets on the defense, makes the move, but it bounces on him. He just couldn't slip by Sergachev long enough. Instead, here comes Gunther the other way. Carrying across the Sharks' line, moves to the right boards and spins it around. And that's as good as a clearing pass for the Sharks. Came all the way back.
0: Yeah.
1: So San Jose's now got Letty and Mooka Madulin defensively. Graf and Delandria up front with 39 seconds left in the Utah power play. Cooley's on the ice. He can maneuver. He's down the left across the line against Mooka Madulin. Cuts back behind the San Jose net all the way to the right boards. Bet it far side. Now it's on the point. Schmidt keeps it in. Goes to Hayton in the slot there block. From Cooley. But his shot is blocked and it's cleared by Graf.
0: Nick Letty with the block. Good setup. But the San Jose Sharks had bodies in front of their own net.
1: Final 10 seconds of power play time on Celebrini's penalty. One more rush here for Utah. Cooley motors up to his own blue line. Cuts to his right on Wennberg. Then he runs into the check of Dickinson. Nice combination there by Dickinson and Wennberg. Penalty is over as Stenlin sends it into the Sharks zone. Back to even strength. Celebrini's out there, but here's Hayton dangerously checked there by Wennberg. They kind of run into each other and topple. Angle shot by Carconi. Glove save made from the right circle by Askarov. And he just covers up, and that'll give the Sharks a chance to get the guys on the ice they want.
0: Effective kill. Really well done by the Sharks.
1: Breaking the action. Tonight's game is coming to you from SAP Center at San Jose. The score is the Sharks 2 and the Mammoth nothing on the San Jose Sharks Audio Network. Shots on goal are 19-16 in favor of the Sharks. Some good goaltending on both sides, really, by Askarov for San Jose. And Vitek Vanacek, some good saves on the other side for the Utah Mammoth. But the both of the goals that he gave up in the first 6 minutes were beauties by Macklin Celebrini. Just gorgeous goals.
0: Yeah, there wasn't anything that Vitek could have done on that. That first one, as I was about to say, Smitty, shoot it! Beautiful pass. And the
1: second, No, Smitty. Yeah. Good play, Smitty.
0: Exactly, yeah.
1: Face off left side of Askarov. Hayton against Celebrini. Macklin wins the draw. Orloff really fighting Yamamoto for position, but got double teamed there, and it's gunned around the boards behind the net. Ooh. And sent to the goal by Sergachev. Stick save made by Askarov. That was Gunther that got him the puck. Kept in now by Sergachev. Just flicks the stick and knocks the puck into the left corner of the Sharks zone. Work free by Yamamoto, throws it back to the point. Shot by Sergachev, and there's a glove save made by Askarov, who really fought for his position at the edge of the crease, made the stop.
0: And Orloff recognized that, did a nice job against his man going to the net, and that was the work of making sure you try to box out as quickly and easy as you can to give your goaltender that chance. And also Nick Letty held up his man a little bit as well. So good job. Dylan Gunther was going to the net, but Orloff was able to get him away from the front.
1: Face off left side of Askarov again. Ice a little bit tilted in his direction at the start of the third here. Sharks get the draw, and Dickinson flips it ahead. Got it out. Chance for Reeves. Pokes it forward. Does the smart thing. Makes the move on Mata. Then sends in deep behind the goal line. Barkley Goodrow was there, but it got checked away from him. Carconi back there against Ostapchuk in the right corner boards. Carconi kicked the puck underneath Ostapchuk's reach, and it'll be Mata that sends it ahead. Deflected by Ostapchuk, but now Carconi at center gets it back. On the left side, Stenlin loses on the check to Desharnais. Fed along the near boards. Cole the shot, blocked. And now it's Ostapchuk who takes it and moves it out. Throws it on the left to Reeves, and from the red line shoots in. That line did the job, and the line change is coming. 12:18 remaining in the game. Sharks 2, Mammoth nothing. Pretty solid effort so far, really, on both team sides. San Jose with the benefit of two great goals by Macklin Celebrini. But the specter of Utah getting one goal to make this a game doesn't make anybody any less than nervous right
0: exactly
1: now.
0: Exactly right.
1: Inside the Sharks zone, Mooka Madulin double-teamed. Sent back, Schmidt on the point, cross-ice Marino. Sends to the middle, Yamamoto, backhand chance. I think Ferraro tipped that out. And it's fit out of the zone. Gaudette thought he could race to get it, but good job by Schmidt to get back and keep the puck away from him. And now the Sharks make another change with 11 and a half remaining in the game. Shots 19-18, San Jose leading 2-0. But puck possession definitely in the favor of Utah.
0: Yes, sir.
1: Mammoth skated out. Keller on the ice with Cooley and Schmaltz. Those are the guys they want to get it done. As, oh boy, the puck sent toward the net by DeSimone, deflected wide. Rebound. A little check by Orloff. Some Coyote people thought there should have been a penalty, not called. Wenberg gets it back. Here's Graff down the right, crossing the line, cutting into the corner. He moves back behind the goal line. He hands off to Wenberg, who's checked by Sergachev. They fight for it, but it's poked free. Can it be kept in by Letty? Not quite. Came back to center ice, and Orlov calmly tipped it all the way down. That's it for the Wenberg line. They make the line change, and Celebrini is already on the ice for San Jose. He has it, offensive zone. Sends in deep. Eklund still on the ice at the end of his shift. Works it loose, scrambling for it. Now Smith couldn't get it. And Kraus is able to muscle it out. A headman feed. Uh-oh. Breakaway for Peterka. Moving in, shoot, score! That's the goal that the Utah Mammoth wanted. Peterka getting behind the Sharks' defense, racing in, making the dink, and breaking the shutout bid for Yaroslav Askarov. J.J. Peterka getting credit for Utah. That is his seventh goal of the season, and now it's 2-1.
0: It's such a beautiful pickup by J.J. Peterka. As far as that pass, it's not a pass that's tape to tape, but the Sharks aren't able to keep the puck in the offensive zone. They get checked up along the boards, and the pass by Kraus initially is blocked, but J.J. Peterka stretches out. Mook Madulin doesn't pick him up. And he takes it beautifully from a like that position of 10 to 2, where your one skate is a 10, the other skate's a 2. Takes it, slides, transition skates, and then fires it past. Fires it past Yaroslav Askarov. And as you said, Danny, that was the specter hanging and looming over the Sharks. They've got to get their game together here.
1: Now it's really looming because it's a 2-1 game. Remember that last night in Anaheim, this Utah team had the lead until there were 5 seconds remaining in the game before giving up the game-tying goal. And then on a wacky play in overtime, the game winner scored by Olin Zellweger. So the Sharks put out Desharnais, who's had a solid game tonight. Defensively, he's got the puck. Sharks changing, so Desharnais holds at his own blue line with Dickinson. Dickinson with the puck, throws it ahead. That was a big knockdown far side of the ice by McBain, just knocking Graff to the ice.
0: They let that go on both teams for pretty much all night.
1: They're crazy.
0: You notice they being the referees and the officials, letting plays go that used to be called all the time. Those interference, you dump the puck in, the guy skates out of his lane,
1: yep,
0: holds you up a little bit. That used to be the common thing to do, was hold up guys. Then you got called on it. Now it's kind of sneaking back into the game.
1: Well, I'm sure there'll be a chat about that.
0: At the next general manager's meeting, I'm sure there will be.
1: I'm sure there will be. The Fanatical Kids Club is back for the 25-26 season. As a member, children ages 3 to 10 have access to exciting benefits, including exclusive events, digital Sharks player interviews, digital birthday cards, and more. 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You'll have a blast. Something's got to give here. Delandria wins the draw, and a quick shot taken from the left side goes wide, just wide for Orlov. He didn't get all of that, but it was still a good chance.
0: Yeah, because it was just, he was nearly in the perfect spot.
1: Peterka digs one free, sends it toward the front of the net for McBain, knocked aside by Letty. Delandria flips diagonally across the ice, and there's Orlov skating left to right. He's at center, shoots one in behind the goal line in the Mammoth zone. Just cleared out by Utah. Letty just couldn't quite keep it in. So he's back to his own blue line with it. Letty and Orlov defensively. Notice that Orlov has moved to the right side of the D here for the last shift. They were flipped around for much of this game. Stenlund behind his own net after that dump-in. Watches as Mata leads it out. Here comes Brandon Tanev moving up against Desharnais and Dickinson. Uh-oh, off a skate. Desharnais couldn't get it. Fed back to the point, Mata, right side, quick shot, and that is deflected off the glass, back behind Askarov. Ostapchuk works it free, sends in the direction of Goodrow. He's down the right, across the line, puts on the brakes, tees up, shoots one, wide of the net. Rebound, Carconi, tipped it away from Reeves. Sharks need the change. 8:23 remaining in the game, San Jose 2 and Utah 1 in a tightly contested matchup here at SAP Center at San Jose. Just great to have you with us. I'm Dan Rusinowski with Drew Remenda. The Mammoth with more puck control here in the third all of a sudden. Throw it to the Sharks' blue line, and San Jose finally recovers it. Mooka Madulin knocked it forward by Ferraro. He has to take it again. Flips to his D partner, and Mooka Madulin at the red line shoots it all the way down. Problem is the Sharks are turning over the puck on these dump-ins.
0: Yep. They're dumping the puck in, which is what you want, pucks behind, but you want to get pucks behind with a purpose. you want to be able to get the puck on the recovery.
1: Trouble here, but a good save by Askarov off a drop that was taken by Nick DeSimone. We have a stoppage after that Askarov glove save. 7:40 remaining in the third. Our broadcast is coming to you from SAP Center at San Jose. The score, the San Jose Sharks 2 and the Utah Mammoth 1 on the San Jose Sharks Audio Network. Official word on the Utah Mammoth goal. Paterka's 7th of the season from Lawson Kraus and Logan Cooley at 9:25 of this third. San Jose now up 2-1, but that crazy 2-0 lead. They say the worst lead in hockey is now rearing its ugly head as the Mammoth have the momentum here. They're out shooting the Sharks 20-19, and there's a big face-off to the left side of Askarov in the Sharks' end.
0: Well, the one thing we know, Ed, is that leads in the National Hockey League these days are not safe. The teams come back all the time. One team plays more defensive, and they don't generate much, and that allows the other team to get their game going, but the Sharks have got to start pushing forward, and on these dump-ins, get to the puck, and they're not able to right now.
1: A bit of forechecking on the left side, keeps it in play.
0: Mario
1: Eklund trying to reach it, but he doesn't quite get there, and Sergachev snaps one forward. It goes all the way down. This is going to be icing against Utah. Sergachev trying to set up Keller or DeSimone on the right side there, and they have a little conversation about that pass. Now they're going to have to play the faceoff inside the Mammoth zone.
0: So out, Ryan Warsawski throws out Delandria, Toffoli, Gaudette on that offensive zone faceoff. Interesting. He had Wendberg's line out there, pulled them off.
1: Well, they've got Delandria's line up against the Cooley line here.
0: I think you're right. I think that's what they're looking at.
1: Faceoff left side of Vitek Vanacek, one of the real good guys in the game.
0: Yeah, good man.
1: And the faceoff won by Delandria after a fashion. Mukha Madulin slides it in behind the net, fighting for it there. It was a grinding play there. Gaudette and Delandria fight for it, but the Mammoth do a good job. Cooley and Schmaltz got there and poked it out to center.
0: Mammoth do an outstanding job of getting numbers on the puck.
1: That's because of their quickness.
0: Yep. Do a very nice job of that. Very well coached team.
1: Andre Tourigny has done a lot for this team. Here comes Mammoth on the attack. Down the right side. A shot by Gunther. There is a block by Gaudette. He actually dropped his stick blocking that shot, but he did the job. The Sharks able to pick up. Toffoli shoots it down. There will be no icing. Nope, there will be. It looked like Gaudette had him beat.
2: Wow.
1: And he does not like this call. Adam Gaudette giving the linesman a piece of his mind.
0: We saw one today before the game. Almost identical in that situation. And it wasn't a nice thing. The linesman decided to wave it off and it was almost identical to that. It was, I guess the tie doesn't go to the runner.
1: I guess not. Air on the side of safety or something like that.
0: Yeah, that's the deal now, for sure.
1: Off the faceoff, sent back to the point by Utah. Marino on the ice with Schmidt. Oh, he takes the shot. Score!
0: Goalie interference, no goal.
1: They say no goal in front of the net. That was John Marino who fired the puck. It gets by Askarov. But the call on the ice looks to be no goal for goaltender interference in front.
0: Yeah.
1: And all of the referees and linesmen will have a chat about it.
0: And they'll review this. The situation room was looking at it already. Call on the ice. Here we go.
3: We have no goal on the play due to goaltender interference.
0: As we're looking at the replay. So, definitely, Yaroslav Askarov gets knocked down. I think it's Gunther that knocks him down. They'll be looking at this because Delandria gave Gunther a little bit of a shot in the back, and Gunther spins and takes out Askarov's legs. The key on this will be, did Delandria cause that collision at the net?
1: That is the question.
0: That's what they're looking at 100%. Delandria, a little cross-check, but as he cross-checks him, he doesn't look like he drives Gunther into the net.
1: Here comes the call. Let's see.
0: The challenge, yeah.
1: So now they're challenging it.
0: Yeah, see, when I look at the replay, it doesn't look like the push by Delandria causes Gunther to go into and collide with Askarov. Because Gunther's spinning around, he actually spins off the check rather well and takes the legs out from Askarov. So
1: what is your call, Mr. Referee?
0: Mine would be the call on the ice stands.
1: Okay. Well, now they are going to review it on this challenge. This is an official coach's challenge, correct?
0: Yes.
1: Yes.
0: Yes, it was, yeah. Andre Turner and his staff looked at it, and it's worth the challenge, without a doubt.
1: Well, sure. I mean, if the challenge works, it's 2-2. So.
0: Yeah. Now, the key on the ice is that the goal was no goal because of goalie interference. Here we go.
1: Here comes Brandon Schrader to tell us.
3: Upon further review, the call on the ice stands. We have no goal due to goaltender interference.
1: Okay, and that means there's going to be a penalty on the Utah Mammoth for delay of game because of the unsuccessful challenge.
0: Now, I may be biased because I work for the San Jose Sharks, but I think that's the right call.
1: I agree with you. I agree with you. You work for the San Jose Sharks. I also agree with the call.
0: I may be biased. But it's the right call because on the push by DeLandry, the little small cross check on the back, it doesn't drive Gunther into Askarov. And he spins, takes the legs out from Askarov, and the Sharks have a power play. They dodge a big bullet. If they could score here, that would change everything.
1: That's exactly what they need.
0: Yeah, yeah.
1: To say that correctly. Michael Carconi will step into the box to serve out this minor for the Utah Mammoth. So the Sharks are back on the power play from Power Business Technology. Copiers and printers for your office needs. Off the draw, cleared all the way down by the Mammoth, who have been very successful on the penalty kill these last couple of weeks. They're 3-4-3 so far, which means they've killed off 20 straight power plays from the opposition.
0: That's in 10 games. They don't take a lot of penalties.
1: Will Smith sends it back to the point. Orlov kept it in. Smith looks for Celebrini. Can't get it. Taking it away. Stenlund clears the bouncer all the way down.
0: No respect from the Utah Mammoth. They're just going to pressure. I don't care who you are on the ice.
1: So what? Celebrini Smith out there. They're going to pressure him anyway.
0: Yep.
1: Right now, here comes William Eklund. Flips it over to Celebrini. He's got two goals today. Celebrini across the line. Little drop pass. Wenberg keeps it in. Celebrini chipped at it. Behind the net, Eklund fighting off Marino. Celebrini losing on the kick play there by Schmidt, but they can't clear. Good hustle by Orlov to keep it in play. Yet, Schmidt's the Mammoth intercept. Send it out. Schmidt now down the right. Got it over to McBain. He's into the Sharks zone. Cuts back behind the Sharks net. Body check there by Orlov, who's going to play it hard all the way to the end. And Dmitry Orlov, with 50 seconds left on the Sharks power play, will make his way back to the bench as the Sharks need to get fresh skaters out there in the third. 2-1, San Jose leading, 5:03 to play. Here comes Kurashev, skating left to right. Lead for Toffoli, on the left, cross the line, dumped it in deep. There's Kurashev poking at it. Toffoli reaches for it, can't get it. Mammoth can't clear, a back skating Letty winds up, doesn't shoot, holds it, watched by Gunther. Goes into the corner to Gaudette, backhands behind the net all the way around the boards. Kept in by Dickinson, now it gets to Toffoli. Spins it off the defense, on goal, save made by Vanacek, and he hangs on. With 17 seconds left in the power play. You know what, Drew? The way things were going, I'm glad there's a face-off right now.
0: Yeah, 100%. Yeah, you're absolutely right. And even Ryan Worstowski was thinking that, Danny, because he threw the power play forwards out with Kurashev, Gaudette, and Toffoli, but he threw a regular defense pairing out in Letty and Dickinson.
1: Well, right now the faceoff is going to be dropped to the left side of Vanacek. Hit all the way down by Utah. That's basically it for the power play. Here come the Sharks out. They dump it in. 4.5 to play in the third. The penalty is now over. Carconi serving the minor is back on the ice. And he's out of the box, hoping for a headman, but here comes Lawson Kraus at center. Little collision as Kraus moves it in with Carconi. Turnaround shot, great save, rebound. Askarov in front, making the deflection, and it went off a defenseman and into the crowd.
0: Yeah, there was a collision in the neutral zone as the Sharks were backtracking on it. And the referee was right there. He saw it. He made some sort of motion with his hands, And I'm thinking the referee just thought it was just an inadvertent collision that both guys are entitled to their ice. As we look at coming back. Oh, no. That's just two guys skating back. That's all.
1: Breaking the action. 4:07 to play in the third. It is a 2-1 Sharks lead. They're hanging on. The next 4 minutes and 7 seconds should be awfully interesting. Stay with us on the San Jose Sharks Audio Network. Celebrate Sharks legend Joe Thornton, now a Hockey Hall of Famer with the Sharks Foundation's latest fundraiser. In honor of number 19, fans have approximately 1 in 19 chance of purchasing a banner autographed by Joe Thornton, as 60 of 1,000 banners include his autograph, and all proceeds benefit the Sharks Foundation. They're available for $19 plus sales tax at the Sharks Foundation booth outside Section 118 on Thursday during the alumni game at the Tank honoring Jumbo Joe. Off the faceoff, Sergachev shooting it toward the net wide.
0: How good is Sergachev?
1: He's outstanding.
0: Isn't he? My goodness,
1: remember
0: me.
1: He was traded for Jonathan Drouin?
0: Yeah.
1: Even up. Now, Jonathan Drouin's talented.
0: Yeah.
1: But Sergachev, so valuable to that Tampa team and now to Utah.
0: Exactly. He's such a good defenseman. He's good offensively, good defensively.
1: Here comes Dellandrea down the left side. Made the move. Can't get around Sergachev's check. There's a good example right there. That's the end of the Sharks' attempt to offensively, and Sergachev's got it vacuumed to his stick. 3:30 to play in the game.
0: Well, that's Barkley Goodrow, how good Sergachev is.
1: Right. We'll tell you.
0: One cup's together.
1: Paterka across the line, dishes off to the left. Carcone sends it around the boards. This is nerve-wracking if you're a Sharks coach.
0: Yeah.
1: It's in the San Jose zone again, and the Sharks awfully passive here as it's cleared out by William Eklund.
0: I don't like the human nature of teams that they're hold the lead, protect the lead, defend the lead, instead of playing a game that's straightforward. But honestly, they haven't really done much today besides the start of the game with Celebrini's two goals.
1: Now right here, Askarov sensing all of what you just said, just gloved to get the face off, figure out who you're going to put out there. Ty Dellandrea is back on the ice. So you got Wenberg, Dellandrea, Eklund, Ferraro, Mukhamudulin, and Orlov. Well, no, Ferraro's going to come off.
0: Yeah.
1: So it's Orlov and Mukhamudulin on defense. Dellandrea will take the faceoff against Hayton, and he's joined by Eklund and Wenberg. Faceoff in the D zone. That's why two centers are out there. And Dellandrea wins the draw.
0: Nice.
1: That's
0: job.
1: A big faceoff win. Tipped out by the Sharks. Nice job there by Eklund to get it around the check. Back to get it, though. Here's Paterka. Makes the maneuver. Gets by Dellandrea. Down the right. Across the line. Shoots one. Score! J.J. Paterka ties the game 2-2 on a play that went off of Askarov, and Askarov can't believe that it got through.
0: The way he's been playing, and J.J. Paterka, we talked about him on the before the first goal, how much we like him, and thought that was a great pickup by Utah. And on this one, honestly, it's just too easy, Danny. J.J. Paterka cuts some speed up. The Sharks are backing up. There's no pressure on him, so he comes in, takes the shot, and... yeah, he just skates through everybody. It's not a good goal all around against the Sharks.
1: Oh, boy. Second goal of the game. Eighth of the season for J.J. Paterka at 17:09 of this third period. Now we're all tied up at two. He has just tied Marcel Gotch. That is his 75th career goal. For fifth place all time amongst German-born goal scorers in the NHL. Here comes Keller across the line, looking to put the mammoth in front, but a good defensive play by Kurashev. Got it to Smith. Smith to center. Smith across the line, puts on the brakes left side, whips it rink wide to Ferraro, drops it back, and Dickinson shoots. Saved by Vanacek. Rebound, Dickinson kept in. And now it's picked back up.
0: White guy.
1: Uh-oh.
0: Oh, good.
1: Nice
0: knocked
1: play
0: down.
1: By Celebrini. Knocked it away.
0: Yep.
1: Oh, boy. 2:07 to go in the third. There will be no pulled goaltender. Now the Sharks pick it back up. Here comes Toffoli. Down the right side. Tied to Toffoli. Making the move on Schmidt, who puts his hip into Toffoli and knocks him into the boards. But he got it deep, Toffoli did. It's back behind the goal line. And now coming back out. It's Utah. The Sharks have been playing way too passively in this third period.
0: Yeah, not the way you want to play.
1: Here's Toffoli moving it out. He's got Gaudette on the left, but he throws to the right. Here's Desharnais across the line, shooting it. Save made relatively easily there by Vanacek. Rebound picked up in front of him off a deflection. Schmidt walks behind his own goal with Marino. And Utah breaks out smoothly as the Sharks put fresh skaters on. 2-2 the score. Minute 18 to go Now an angle shot toward the net, stopped there by Askarov of Gunther. That was a dangerous scoring chance. Gunther's got that very quick release, and Askarov kept it in front of him and held on. And that's good for Askarov after letting that shot in by Paterka. I think he thought he should have had
0: it. Yeah, he went off. It should have. It went through him. And any goaltender, when it goes through by the chest and the arm, the seven hole, so to speak, goalies don't like that very much.
2: No, well, they don't like it anything going by.
1: Faceoff dropped. Controlled by Mukha Madum. Poked forward by Eklund all the way down. Icing. Nope.
0: Yep.
1: Yes. It was, took a little while for them to get back to get that call, but they do. And how about the Sharks? They just stopped skating when they knew it was icing. Smart, because they're saving their energy.
0: Yeah. They've got to find some sort of juice, though, because right now it's... If they can get out of the 104, 1 minute, 4 seconds left with a tie, then...
1: Remember what happened last night to Utah.
0: Yeah.
1: Off the faceoff, they lost with 5 seconds left. Tying goal, and then an overtime.
0: Hey, they're working right now. They're trying to win it right now.
1: Yep, I don't blame them. Centered out in front. Good defensive play by Graf. Knocked it away. Kraus keeps in. He's guarded there by Wenberg. Wenberg bodying up Tanev, and now it's 4-3. And Ferraro lifts it out of the zone, but Utah knocks it down. Taken back here by Eklund. Moves away from Tanev down the right across the Utah Mammoth line. No worked help. It loose. He got checked off the puck. They got out double teamed there.
4: No help. None.
1: Nothing. Dumped down the ice by Utah on net. Save Askarov. Dropped behind the goal line. There's Letty with it. Watched by a forechecking Paterka. 20 seconds to go in the third. And Letty seems content to hang out back there. He just stays behind his net. Is he going to pass the puck? Is he going to hold it?
0: He's going to hold it.
1: Now he flips it over. Uh-oh, Ferraro lost it.
4: Jeepers.
1: Got it back to Letty behind the net. Yep. 5 seconds left, and Letty's going to just wait for overtime.
0: I don't know why the crowd's booing on this. Actually, smart play by Letty in this situation just to calm things down, get to the three-on-three, and maybe be able with that little extra open ice that was been dominated, really, the open ice by the Utah Mammoth tonight. It's not a bad play by Letty. Get to the overtime, see what you can do there.
1: Tying goal was scored by J.J. Paterka, his second goal of the game, his eighth of the season at 17:09 to the third. Nate Schmidt got the only assist on that one. So San Jose was up 2-0. And they have watched the two goals by Celebrini go by the wayside. And the Utah Mammoth have tied the game up 2-2.
0: It's like if you look at the stats of the game from shots, shot attempts, faceoffs, all those things that everybody looks at, it's been fairly even,
4: but the game doesn't feel even.
0: And the look, like the eye test doesn't pass the even test, even game type thing.
1: Wonder how the coaches are going to think when they watch the video tonight.
0: It's going to be...
1: And they will watch it tonight, and they will be up late.
0: Yeah, they'll be up late, be up early.
1: Now the fans staying to the bitter end, supporting their club. Shots on goal in the third period. Only 4 for the Sharks. A 3-period total of 30. 12 for the Utah Mammoth. And that tells you the whole story right there.
0: Yeah. 26-20, the shots on net. Most of this game was Utah controlling the puck, controlling the pace. Not the Sharks, really. How many offensive chances did they have?
1: One.
0: Yeah.
1: Two.
0: Yeah.
1: They had 4 shots on goal.
0: Yeah.
1: And not all 4 were great offensive chances.
0: So the bonus is you get this 3-on-3 opportunity. And that little extra ice, that open ice, gives you a chance to maybe generate something. Alex Wenberg coming out. And
1: they're going to put the 3 Swedes out there again.
0: And William Eklund.
1: That's 2.
0: We don't have Timothy Liljegren on the point.
1: Yeah.
0: So
1: got Mauro Ferraro.
0: Mauro Ferraro.
1: Has just accepted citizenship in Sweden. What we're talking about was the game in Minnesota. Timothy Liljegren was the third guy out there with Eklund and Wenberg. They stayed out for 3 minutes and 40 seconds before Eklund got off.
0: Wenberg got kicked out of the...
1: And then Eklund Celebrini got the game winner.
0: Yeah.
1: Eklund will step in here. Overtime beginning against Stenlund, who's out there with Sergachev and Gunther. Pretty obvious. Stenlund wins the draw and he heads right off.
0: Yep.
1: Onto the ice, Schmaltz. So here's Gunther with the puck starting from his own zone. Wenberg forced him to drop it back. Here comes Schmaltz with speed. Up to the Sharks line. Drops it off Gunther. High slot. Moves to the right wing boards. Turns clockwise and heads right back to center ice as he's forced out there by Ferraro. Ferraro Wennberg and Eklund are on the ice. Oh, boy. A little bump there. Sergachev knocked down Wennberg, but he gets back up. Gunther on the attack. One against three. Makes the move on Ferraro to the outside. Turns to his left. Feeds it back left point. Shark zone. Kept in by Sergachev. Now here comes the play for Schmaltz. Save made! And covered up by Askarov with Sergachev at the doorstep all by himself. And how about Eklund getting in there against the much bigger man at Sergachev, and he's separated by the linesman.
0: Wasn't happy with Sergachev standing over Yaroslav Askarov. This was a tougher save than it looked, because it looked like that maybe it might have moved with all the traffic there. Yeah, it drops down real quick as Askarov just drops and makes the stop. But the kids are out. Staying up late. Celebrini, Smith, and Dickinson.
1: Celebrini wins the defensive zone faceoff. Dickinson along the corner boards, battling it out, loses the puck. Tipped out of the zone by Will Smith. Celebrini's giving chase, but Schmidt will get back there. Schmidt with the puck. Utah's had the puck for most of this overtime already. Celebrini tangled up there with Keller. That gets a reaction from the crowd. Meanwhile, Stenlund back on the ice will drop it back to Keller at his own blue line. Watched by Celebrini. Keller moves to the middle and across the San Jose line. Turns to his left. Celebrini staying with him. And Keller skates from inside the Shark zone back to center ice. There's Cooley with it there. Checked away by Dickinson. Poked forward. Here comes Will Smith. Down the left side. Cross the line. Tried to make the move. Loses on the check to Marino. And so former Arizona Coyotes take over. Headman Keller moving in by himself. Checked away by Will Smith. Great defensive play. And the Sharks get it back.
0: See Askarov skate into Keller's way just to create some... Oh, look at turnover. Oh, thank goodness. Too many men on the ice for the for the Utah Mammoth.
1: Too many men on the ice for Utah. So this is going to be a power play in overtime for the San Jose Sharks. How about this? They were changing and they had four guys on the ice.
0: Wow, what a break.
1: Well, here's where the power play's got to step up.
0: You got it. Now, it's a 4-on-3, so it's very, very different than a 5-on-4, obviously. And it was in a situation where Keller was going to change. And Keller was not even close to being off the ice. J.J. Paterka jumps on, and that is too many men. You got to be quick to change. You have to be. And that's a mistake by Keller. And now the Sharks get a dynamic opportunity to win this hockey game.
1: And Coach Ryan Warsawski wants to rest everybody, so he calls his timeout.
0: Smart.
1: Time of this penalty, 1:48 of overtime. 2 minutes. Too many men on the ice to the Utah Mammoth. And the interesting question is, who will they put in the penalty box? Do they have to put somebody in? You don't have to. If you don't, yet you can't.
0: Yeah, come on, go 4-on-4, so they'll put somebody in.
1: Yeah.
0: They'll put.
1: Who's it going to be? Paterka?
0: Yeah.
1: Yep, Paterka's on his way in.
0: Yeah.
1: And that's a wise choice, because he can come out and get a headman feed and go in.
0: But he won't be able to, because the Sharks are going to score right here. Man.
1: Okay. That prediction has just been made by Mr. Remender. He's usually right, folks.
2: So
1: let's see what happens. Sharks win the draw. Back on the point. Celebrini's got it. Stick handles to his right. He stick handles with it on the power play. He holds onto the puck. He crisscrosses with Eklund. Gives William Eklund the puck on the right boards. Takes it back in the middle of the ice. Gives to Will Smith. Left circle. Sharks on the power play in overtime. Fed in front of the net. Oh, what a chance for Wennberg. He poked at it. Couldn't get it home. Work free by the Mammoth. Oh, boy, that was close for Wennberg.
0: Very close and smart.
1: Here's Celebrini now, racing back into the offensive zone. Whips a backhand pass across the rink. Wenberg's got it. Celebrini taking the handoff at the near side. Wennberg going to the front of the net. Here's Will Smith again to the right side. Celebrini shoots. Save! Kicked all the way out here. Will Smith goes right back to Macklin. Feeds right circle to Eklund. Holds onto the puck. Back to Celebrini. Middle of the ice. Watched by Stenlund. He hands off to Smith. Smith cycling. Moving and crisscrossing with Eklund. Gives William the puck. He will turn counterclockwise and slide to Celebrini on the right circle. Moves back to the right point. Now Celebrini. Shoot! Score! Macklin Celebrini just completes the hat trick. And the Sharks win in overtime. 3-2.

0: is basically, Danny, here, I'll do it myself. And the Sharks have control. 4-on-3, you've got a lot more open ice. Backlund takes what's available. What have we been saying all night? Shoot the puck. And also, again, credit our guy, Alex Wendberg. He's played a super game. What does Backlund Celebrini do? Scores the goal, turns, and points at Yaroslav Askarov and skates to him. Says, way to go, man. This is a win that you gave us. Askey getting the hats and the hat tricks. Look at all the hats on the ice. And boy, oh boy, Macklin Celebrini is something special. Bedard gets three. Macklin says, hold my coke. And goes and gets three himself.
1: The hat trick for Macklin Celebrini of the San Jose Sharks in dramatic fashion in overtime. For Celebrini, an amazing finish. His third career hat trick, second one this year. Will Smith and Eklund are going to get the assists on this. And the crowd at SAP Center explodes with a torrent of hats thrown onto the ice. San Jose wins by the score of 3-2 in overtime. And how about the Utah Mammoth? Three consecutive overtime losses. This one probably feels just as bad as the other two.
0: Yeah, they worked very hard tonight. And as we said, they're a good hockey team. They're just not catching breaks right now. But Danny, when you look at this game, you look at Macklin Celebrini again and you wonder, just does this guy have a ceiling?
1: I would like to say that he does not have a ceiling.
0: Yeah.
1: I would also like to say something else. Macklin Celebrini has 3 points tonight, three goals. He has 30 points on the season in the team's first 20 games. The only teenagers in the history of the NHL that have scored 30 points in the first 20 games of a season are Sidney Crosby, Mario Lemieux, and twice by Wayne Gretzky. That's it. And now Macklin Celebrini. There it is.
0: That's all you have to say, right? Because of the names that he's associated with.
1: Absolutely incredible.
0: Wow.
1: A big night for the Sharks fans and a big night for Macklin Celebrini and a big night for Yaroslav Askarov. The Sharks win it by the score of 3-2 in overtime. Stand by. We got more coming up on the San Jose Sharks Audio Network.
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1: I'm Dan Brusinowski, along with Drew Amenda. And again, Macklin Celebrini has caused us all to be open-mouthed and wide-eyed. A dramatic hat-trick goal in overtime. It was a power play goal, 4-on-3. His 13th goal of the season, his 30th point of the year. Macklin Celebrini is in rarefied air once again, getting to 30 points in only 20 games, joining Mario Lemieux, Sidney Crosby, and Wayne Gretzky as the only teenagers ever to accomplish that amazing feat.
0: We're seeing something very, very special with this young man, and Will Smith too. And these two guys playing together, the way they play, the chemistry they have, is phenomenal. But we're seeing with Macklin Celebrini a player who wants the puck in the biggest moments of the game. A player who, when he gets the puck in the biggest moments of the game, makes the right heroic, for lack of a better word.
1: It's a great word.
0: Play.
1: What a shot.
0: What a shot. And again, Alec Wendberg in front, but Macklin's got his head up. He sees Wendberg there. Sees Wendberg there, so he takes the shot. They're just special.
1: Not to be forgotten is the contribution that Will Smith made to this game. He was spectacular. He had a couple of assists today, made many great plays, and right now Will Smith is our guest with Drew.
0: Can't teach that, Will. Can't teach that. Tell me about this game. This game was not exactly a work of art, but Just the whole situation when you and Macklin are out there together. How did you guys become so entwined and being able to read off each other like you do?
3: I don't know. Maybe it was from playing against each other so many years that that it ends up gelling together when you guys, when you play together.
0: So this game, again, it's Utah's a tough team to play against. They get on you really quick. What are the challenges that you guys had to overcome, especially after they got up? Yeah, they tied the game 2-2.
3: Yeah, I think it's just that's hockey for you. I mean, there's going to be a lot of ups and downs, a lot of emotion swings. But it's all part of it, and I think I've said it before. It's a long 82-game season, so there's going to be some crazy games and definitely some crazy emotion swings.
0: When it gets to that 4-on-3 power play, how badly? I've said that there's certain guys who just want to be out there in the big moments, and I know you're one of those guys. What goes on within your head, in your heart, when you're thinking, I'm going to get a chance here on the power play?
3: Oh, yeah. As soon as you see that hand go up, I immediately get pretty fired up. And, it's quite a good feeling when that happens.
0: Great stuff, my man. Thank you very much. Congratulations on the win.
3: Thanks. Can't
0: see. Will Smith. Will Smith, a terrific, terrific job with Macklin Celebrini. He and Mac were just, again, the future is teal with those two young men. It's incredible. And that goal, we'll start talking. We'll keep talking about that goal till the next time he scores a big one. Macklin Celebrini gets a hat trick. The Sharks beat the Utah Mammoth in overtime, 3-2. And you're listening to the San Jose Sharks Audio Network.
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1: Final score, the San Jose Sharks 3, the Utah Mammoth 2, in overtime. It's time for the Sharks instant replay of a very exciting finish, dramatic game. The Sharks win 3-2 in overtime in front of a crowd of 12,101 at SAP Center at San Jose. And here is how it all happened. It began 1:47 into the first period, the start of what would prove to be a memorable night for Macklin Celebrini as he picked up his first of three goals on the evening. And here comes Celebrini the other way. Across the line, dumps behind the net. Centered out in front, across the ice. Celebrini shoots. He scores! What a spectacular goal! Behind the net, Kurashev to Will Smith. Everybody and his grandmother thought he was going to shoot, but he pushed it across the seam, right to Macklin Celebrini. No chance for Vitek Vanacek. And Macklin Celebrini for the Sharks puts San Jose in front 1-0 with goal number 11 on the season. Wow, what a great play. What a pass by Will Smith. And everybody, as I said, and his grandmother thought that he was going to shoot the puck and then ended up going right to Macklin. And by that time, Vitek Vanacek was twisted like a pretzel and couldn't stop it.
0: And actually, when you look at that pass, you know what I was saying, shoot it, Will. But he gets it across. It's an incredible pass by Will Smith. And Macklin, from a tough angle, it's not a great angle. He's shooting from there, puts it in. Great goal to start things off.
1: What a way to begin for San Jose Sharks hockey at 1:47. Celebrini's 11th from Will Smith and Philip Kurashev. Sharks 1 and the Mammoth nothing. Not to be forgotten in the early part of the game especially was the goaltending of Yaroslav Askarov, who made this save with the score 1-0. Hey, Simone was in there, kept it in. Now it's a shot by Hayton toward the net. Save made. It's a loose puck in front. Hayton shoots. Great stop by Askarov. He did the splits, grabbed it with his glove hand in a moment of chaos in front of the Sharks' net. We have a stoppage of play. To their credit, Utah had a lot of moments of chaos in front of the Sharks' net. That's the way they want to play. They want to be aggressive, but Askarov right there equal to the task, and it remained 1-0. And then at 5:58 of the game, 5:58 of the first period, it was Macklin Celebrini getting his second of the night. Celebrini, good defensive play. Now here comes Graf, lead pass, Celebrini, semi-breakaway. Moving in, shooting it, score! From one end of the rink to the other, Macklin Celebrini makes the defensive play. He gets it back from Colin Graf, and then he beats Vanacek to make it 2-0 Sharks, 5 minutes and 58 seconds into the first period. Colin Graf taking the advice of every player in the National Hockey League at this point. If you see Macklin with the puck, just give it to him and let him go.
0: But you said it to on your call. Good defensive play by Colin Graf. And then he does the intelligent thing, as you said, pushes it up to Macklin. And Macklin was gone. Naismith tries to catch him, but you're not going to catch him. And terrific shot on the ice between the pads he gets it off quick, though. The thing about that pass was the puck gets off his stick in a hurry, and I think that surprised Vitek a little bit.
1: I think so. That was the second goal for Celebrini in the game. Only 5:58 into the first period. Macklin's 12th of the season. The assist going to Colin Graf, and the Sharks had the 2-0 lead. The Sharks pushed as hard as they could to make it a 3-0 lead in the first period. But Vitek Vanacek was there. Wenberg sends it back to the point, takes it back from Orlov. Back now to Orlov on the right point. He's got Celebrini on the right circle. Gives him the puck. Sends it across to Will Smith. A chance in front. A quick shot by Eklund. One-timer, and it's a save by Vanacek. And he's able to hang on, and William Eklund looking skyward at that golden opportunity that he just could not finish. Eklund didn't score on that one, but the pressure was on. Vanacek with a good save kept it 2-0. And on the other side of the ice, Utah went on the attack, but Askarov was there late in the first. It's held in. Keller tries to center. Schmaltz side of the net. Pokes at it. Two good saves by Askarov. Rebound out in front. Will Smith will backhand it up the middle and just get it out. Little saves like that make a big difference. The score was 2-0 Sharks at the end of one. In the second period, the Sharks looked like they had less possession, but they wound up with more shots, 9-7 over the Utah Mammoth, and yet nobody scored, and so we went to the third. It was still 2-0. They say that a 2-0 lead is the worst lead in hockey because you give up one and all of a sudden the momentum totally changes and you fall into a defensive shell. That's kind of what happened in the third period in this game. And with the 9:25 gone by in it, J.J. Paterka ended up getting the puck on his stick and he put the Mammoth on the board. Krause is able to muscle it out. A headman feed. Uh-oh. Breakaway for Paterka. Moving in. Shoot. Score! That's the goal that the Utah Mammoth wanted. Paterka getting behind the Sharks' defense, racing in, making the deke, and breaking the shutout bid for Yaroslav Askarov. J.J. Paterka getting credit for Utah. That is his 7th goal of the season, and now it's 2-1. Lawson Krause and Logan Cooley got the assists on J.J. Paterka's first of two of the third period. That was at 9:25. Tough moment there for Mukha Madulin, got beaten down the right wing, but he'll learn from it.
0: Yeah, he will. A turnover, though, at the offensive blue. Well, not a turnover. They just couldn't keep the puck and get possession. Good job by Utah to get it out. Paterka takes it beautifully, transition skates for that nice goal.
1: Then Utah thought they tied the game with 6:22 left. Off the faceoff, sent back to the point by Utah. Marino on the ice with Schmidt. Oh, he takes the shot. Score!
0: Goalie interference, no goal.
1: They say no goal in front of the net. That was John Marino who fired the puck. It gets by Askarov, but the call on the ice looks to be no goal for goaltender interference in front.
0: Yeah.
1: And all of the referees and linesmen will have a chat about it. Yeah. They talked about it. Then they said no goal. Then there was a challenge by the Utah bench to take a look at it in the situation room, and then here's what happened.
4: Upon further review, the call on the ice stands. We have no goal due to goaltender interference.
1: And so the result of that was a penalty on the Utah bench for an unsuccessful coach's challenge. But unfortunately, it was an unsuccessful Sharks power play for a fourth time in the game. And so Utah, at that point, had a streak of killing consecutive penalties, 21 straight at that point in the contest. And right after that, Utah would keep the pressure on. So would J.J. Paterka. And I don't know what it is about the teal, black and white jerseys, but he seems to score big goals against the Sharks. And here's another one. Back to get it, though. Here's Paterka. Makes the maneuver. Gets by Delandria. Down the right, cross the line. Shoots one. Score! J.J. Paterka ties the game 2-2 on a play that went off of Askarov, and Askarov can't believe that it got through. It did get through. Paterka's second goal tied the game at 17:09 of the third. His 8th goal of the season, assisted by Nate Schmidt, and we were headed to overtime. A dramatic moment in overtime, too. The Utah bench gets caught with too many men on the ice at 1:48, setting up a 4-on-3 power play. And who else to finish off the game on the Sharks' side but Macklin Celebrini? Smith cycling, moving and crisscrossing with Eklund, gives William the puck. He will turn counterclockwise and slide to Celebrini on the right circle. Moves back to the right point. Now Celebrini shoots. Score! Macklin Celebrini just completes the hat trick, and the Sharks win in overtime 3-2. Let's Let it soak in. The crowd going crazy. Hats all over the ice to celebrate Celebrini, getting credit for his third career hat trick and his second this season. This one including the game-winning goal at 2:52 of overtime, a power play goal, four skaters against three, ending a 21 consecutive kill snap mark for the Utah Mammoth. And for the San Jose Sharks, Macklin Celebrini at the big moment makes the big play.
0: I believe there are people who have the clutch gene. He has the clutch gene, without a doubt. Wants the puck, knows what to do with it in the key moments. We've seen it since he's come into the league with us, and we've seen it now this year starting to really shine. The interesting thing is when you look at that goal is it's all four guys doing a great job. Wennberg in front, perfect. Up top, Smith and Eklund working well, and that player movement to create that shooting lane, that passing lane, and that shooting lane. And Macklin gets his head up, and he sees Wennberg there. And it's not just a lucky shot. It's a total read shot. I'm going to shoot it to the right side of Vitek Vanecek because my guy's in front, and he's blocking that sight line. It, just really smart play.
1: Winning goal, Celebrini's third of the night, 13th of the season from Eklund and Smith at 2:52, a 4-on-3 power play overtime game-winning tally. As far as the shots were concerned, two shots for the Sharks in overtime, total of 22. One shot for the Utah Mammoth, a game total of 26. And oh yes, Macklin Celebrini now has 30 points in his 20th game of the season. The only teenagers in the history of the National Hockey League to get 30 points in the first 20 games of any season are the following individuals: Sidney Crosby, Mario Lemieux, and twice for Wayne Gretzky. Macklin Celebrini is in rarefied air with amazing Hall of Fame company. And that is only the beginning, isn't it?
0: It is. Yeah, we're just starting. He's a baby in this league. He's 19 years old. We're just starting his career. And we're seeing something that I can't help but get excited about. Danny, we've seen great players come to the San Jose Sharks. We've seen wonderful draft picks. We've seen great trades. Joe Thornton, Ben Patty Marlowe was one of the draft picks. But I can't think of anything, or anybody, I should say, that's got me this excited about not only the future of the Sharks, but his future. And having a chance just to be a small part of it by calling these games. It's incredible.
1: Final score tonight, after overtime, the San Jose Sharks 3 and the Utah Mammoth 2. That's our Sharks Instant Replay. This has been a presentation of the San Jose Sharks Audio Network.
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1: What a spectacular night for Macklin Celebrini and for the game of hockey. In overtime, Celebrini completes the hat trick, his third career hat trick, second this year. Here tonight, the San Jose Sharks win it by the score of 3-2 in overtime. Time now for our three stars. Here's Drew.
0: Pretty good one tonight, Danny Boy, without a doubt. Number 77 for the Utah Mammoth, J.J. Paterka, as you said, who likes to play against the Teal team. He got two goals, brought his team back to that tie. Number two star, even though the one goal didn't like when Macklin Celebrini, after he scored the winner, turned and pointed at Yaroslav Askarov, that was the indicator that all we needed to see was, yeah, he was a big-time part of this.
1: Especially early, gave him a chance to win.
0: Exactly, and what did we talk about? He had 24 saves on the 26 shots, many of the difficult variety that you heard with Danny play on the Sharks Instant Replay, but there's no doubt about the number one star, Macklin Celebrini, three goals, his third hat trick in his NHL career, second this year, and the heroics were needed, and the kid stepped up again.
1: We'd like to thank everybody for tuning into our broadcast tonight. We always remind you at this time that whenever the Sharks are on the ice, we're right here calling all of the exciting play-by-play action, Theater of the Mind, and you have to check it out. 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And so we invite you to join us for Sharks hockey in all of those places all of the time. Our statistician for tonight's game was Herman Solomon. The on-site engineer for our broadcast is Ryan Carlson. And our studio engineer at Network Central is Brian Welsh. For Drew Remenda, I'm Dan Rusinowski.

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3: A couple of disappointing results to finish up the road trip did not deter the San Jose Sharks from having a spirited practice yesterday. And now they're prepared for an onslaught from an equally disappointed team in the Utah Mammoth, who were in Anaheim last night, had the lead with 5 seconds left in the game, and lost in overtime. Something's got to give. What will happen? We've got it next. The Sharks and the Mammoth, right now on the San Jose Sharks Audio Network.
0: It's time to feel the teal. 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
3: Good evening, everyone, and welcome to SAP Center at San Jose. Tonight, it's the Sharks and the Utah Mammoth for the second time in this hockey season. Hi, everybody. I'm Dan Rusinowski along with Drew Amenda. Tonight, the San Jose Sharks wear their Cali Finn Black Third jerseys on the ice, looking to inject extra energy as they return home to start a very important four-game homestand against the likes of some teams that will be pretty tough to beat. No exception here tonight, as the Utah Mammoth, fresh off that disappointing loss last night in Anaheim, will be very, very motivated to get back on the winning track. But both teams in the midst of losing streaks at the moment. The Sharks lost to Calgary in what Ryan Warsawski termed perhaps the worst effort his team had in over 2 years as head coach. Meanwhile, a better effort in Seattle, but not good enough to win. And so that's where the Sharks are coming into this contest tonight. Drew, the Sharks are in a situation where they're playing better, but they got to play better than that, even then, against the desperate Utah team.
4: Sorry, I was talking to the Utah guys. I didn't realize that we were going to come on the air exactly at the time you say we're going to come on the air.
3: Well, that's all right.
4: That's all right. Yeah, they are going to be a desperate team. They had a close game last night, and for the majority of the game, they were in control against the Anaheim Ducks. Anaheim scored with 4 seconds left, 4.5 seconds left, and scored an overtime goal, which you'd still be wondering about. Watching it if you're a Utah fan. But this is a team that plays fast. The team that's very good on the rush, good transition game. This is a team that likes to control the puck in the offensive zone. They do a very good job of staying on pucks, low high plays, getting to the net. They create chances off of their offensive zone possession. And they're good.

0: face-off team. There's a lot of things to like about them, and the big thing is going to be, the big key is going to be playing against their speed, playing against their pace. And Ryan Warsawski told us this morning, as you remember, that it's making them play defense in their own zone.
1: In other words, make them do what they don't want to do,
0: right?
1: Which is essentially the key to any hockey game.
0: Yeah, nobody wants to play in their own zone. You want to go. Everybody comes to the rink to score goals, period. So this is a game that's, yeah, the Sharks have played well, and they got that nice little winning streak going, and they went 6-0-1. Then they ran into Calgary, and they were red rotten. Then they went to Seattle, and we looked for a response. What was their response going to be? And for the most part, they responded well. They were quick. They were on their toes. They hustled, got the first goal, but couldn't get much more than that. Gee, Will Smith had 10 attempts on net, but mistakes led to goals against. So tonight, as usual, you try to limit the mistakes. You try to play a perfect game, even though it's impossible, and get your feet moving early.
1: They're going to have to do it against a team that they lost to 6-3 back on October the 17th in Salt Lake City. In that particular game, Nick Schmaltz came up with his second career hat trick and an assist. Clayton Keller, who's used to scoring a lot of points against the Sharks, had a goal and three helpers, and it was really not much of a chance for the Sharks to get the win. And the reason why, Drew, was because of that transition game, because of the quickness with which Utah reacted to what was thrown at them and the quickness with which they created things for themselves.
0: Yep, absolutely. And in that game, we didn't see the best version of Yaroslav Askarov that we're seeing now. That was early in the season.
1: Yes.
0: It was still when Yaroslav and Alex were trying to find their legs, trying to find their game. We think and believe that they have been able to do that. Certainly Yaroslav Askarov, and the stat you said this morning on the morning skate in the Sharks Audio Network, has found that level of play we expected from him. And that aspect of the game, I don't think we worry about as much as we did early in the season about, oh, gee, this is a goaltender that gives his team a chance every night.
1: You could say that the 4-1 loss at the hands of the Seattle Kraken on Saturday at Climate Pledge Arena was step one of the response. The two-part response was, A, get your energy back, which they did. Step two is to get a win, which they need to do tonight,
0: yep,
1: against the Utah Mammoth. And one guy that's really going to be at the top of the list here today, he's been there all season, has been Alex Wennberg. I remember the last shift of the game in Seattle. The game was already decided. And here's Alex Wennberg working his tail off defensively when he didn't even have the puck. And I think that's a great example, and William Eklund thought so too.
2: Yeah, it's terrific. You know, every night he's bringing it, and you know, we've been going together here for a while, and always, you know, he's always matched up against the toughest opponents, so he's always been good at that, and you know, that just says a lot about him.
1: As a player, it says a lot about him indeed, as he will be matched up against Cooley, Schmaltz, and Keller quite a bit tonight.
0: Absolutely, and with good reason. There's a lot of aspects to Alex's game. I talked to Alex yesterday about his game, and he said, yeah, I was kind of feeling it in Seattle. And he certainly displayed wonderful play. He's got great hockey IQ. He hangs on to the puck, creates chances. He does some neat little subtle things with the puck and with his body in order to throw off the defender and shield him from getting the puck. He looks to create chances. He does calm under pressure, and he's a terrific faceoff guy, as he told us a year ago. Got to have a plan when you go in the faceoff circle. You'll see him talking to the guys every single game, every single faceoff, going, hey, this is what we're going to do. He's been brilliant for San Jose.
1: It's one of the reasons why the Sharks are 6-2-1 in their last nine games. Looking at the Utah Mammoth with their two straight overtime losses, the Mammoth have kind of struggled on the road. 0-3-1 in their last four games on the road. Last nine overall, Utah, coached by Andre Tourigny, are 2-5-2, and that obviously spells desperation to get back on the winning track tonight. But overall, the Mammoth are ahead of the Sharks by 3 points in the standings. They're in fifth in the Central and ninth in the West with a 10-7-2 record and 22 points on the year. When we come back, we'll have our roster report from Kaiser Permanente. A little later in the show, Drew will have the Toyota keys to the game and much more. So stay with us. It's the Sharks and the Mammoth on the San Jose Sharks Audio Network.
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1: Time now for the roster report, brought to you by Kaiser Permanente. Get care like a pro with Kaiser Permanente, the official team physicians of the San Jose Sharks. Well, we do have a couple of changes, as you might expect, for Sharks hockey tonight. Number one, John Klingberg, and number two, veteran Timothy Liljegren will be watching from the press box this evening. Head coach Ryan Warsofsky told us all about that, and he said sometimes the film doesn't lie. And so he decided to get them out, have them watch. And that means that Sam Dickinson gets back in. Nick Leddy stays in. And the way the D pairs are going to work tonight, Drew, is that Dickinson will be back with his familiar position alongside Vinny Desharnais. But he will get some power play time tonight, which is where his talent lies and what they want to see. And Dmitry Orlov will be the quarterback of the top power play unit. But on a regular shift, he'll play with Nick Leddy on the right side. Kind of intriguing the way that it's set up. Sam talked about it this morning, and he talked about it after practice yesterday. And he says that being on the power play is something that he's used to from his whole life.
0: Yeah.
1: But he says in the NHL it's a little bit different, and he told us what he wanted to accomplish.
4: Just, you know, be confident, make plays. You know, don't overdo anything, but, you know, something I've done before, so... just try to bring a different element from before, and just kind of, you know, try to help facilitate.
1: You try to help facilitate wherever you can. Part of that is balancing the willingness to take a risk with the emphasis on making sure that you're strong defensively.
4: I think it's just understanding and learning. You know, there's a lot of new stuff to learn and to be prepared for in games and that stuff, new challenges. But, you know, like you said, use my strengths and kind of build off those to help as much as I can. And then at the same time, you know, improve the things I need to work on as much as possible and just kind of go from there and sort of take it day by day.
1: Day by day for Sam Dickinson. He also says that having a guy like Doug Huda available to consult about all aspects of playing defense has been very important.
4: They're great. You know, everybody in here is really lucky to have some really good coaches who, you know, are really invested in helping everybody, you know, get better. And, you know, Hoods especially has been really good. You know, obviously, you know, a little extra time with him being on the defensive side and the penalty kill side. But, I mean, just, yeah, like I said, all the coaches, you know, a lot of knowledge to give around. And you know, for me especially, a lot to learn and a lot to take. So every time they talk, you know, I'm all ears and, you know, taking in everything that they're saying.
0: 19 years in the National Hockey League as a player, defenseman. 20 years as a coach, assistant coach, Stanley Cup champion. Doug Huda is an excellent communicator, sees the game better than most people on the planet, has a great way of remembering what it's like to be a player and relating that to the players now, because a lot of times coaches, you'll even hear broadcasters, forget that they were a player, forget how the game is. He's talking to a couple of other current players, and they kind of laugh at certain commentators when they say things that you think to yourself, well, you played, you know how that happens. It's the game comes at you fast. So Doug's very good at that. He's very upbeat, he's very positive, and he's passionate, and it's definitely helping Sam.
1: Let's talk about the visiting Utah Mammoth. First of all, former Shark Vitek Vanacek is going to get the start in goal against Yaroslav Askarov. And let us get to the keys to the game presented by Toyota, proud sponsor of the San Jose Sharks. Toyota, let's go places. With the keys, here's Drew.
0: As we talked about, the F3 and the defense have to be in sync tonight, and not like the band, although they were great for when they first started out. My daughter loved them. So in sync, F3 and defense. They've got to be working together as one. Be structured, or as you love to say, connected. Pucks behind all night. Don't be turning pucks over, because they've got a great transition game. You've already mentioned that. Make sure you get pucks behind their defense. Get skating off the puck. Get in. Get on the forecheck. Establish your forecheck identity early. And last and not least, and I think this is really important, five-man responsibility on the faceoff. They run a lot of faceoff plays, the Utah Mammoth. Do a really good job. I had a really nice one last night against the Anaheim Ducks. So everybody's got to be involved. The puck is the most important thing. Before you go out to your defense or before you go to your spot on the power play, puck is most important. So five-man responsibility in the play on the faceoffs.
1: Those are the keys from Toyota, proud sponsor of San Jose Sharks hockey. 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We will come right back to SAP Center at San Jose with more Sharks warm-up right after this on the San Jose Sharks Audio Network.
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1: The Sharks begin a very important four-game homestand tonight at SAP Center against the Utah Mammoth. I'm Dan Rusinowski, along with Sharks head coach Ryan Warsawski. Ryan, you've seen the ups and the downs of the team through the first 19 games. People forget that it does take about 20 games for everybody to figure it all out, doesn't it?
5: Yeah, for sure. We had a lot of new players, so it takes time for them to understand the systems, the way we want to play with our identity, the way we coach, the way we practice. So it takes time to get everyone on the same page. We've seen moments, you know, where we've done a really good job of that, and we've seen some moments where we're a little bit not connected as much as we like. So it's a work in progress. You try to build every single day and stick to your process, and I like what we've done. You know, good practice yesterday, good morning skate this morning, and we're ready to go.
1: A lot of people talk about, you know, why you make decisions is to put people in the lineup or out of the lineup, but the reality is that isn't it true that the players make the decision for you?
5: Yeah, for sure. I mean, there's an old saying, the film don't lie. And, you know, when we go back and we watch it live, and as coaches we go back and we watch it again, you see some things that maybe you've talked to the certain player, you know, three, four, five times, and at some point, you take them out of the lineup, or you peel back some ice time from them, pull back some ice time, and that's the beauty of being a coach at times, is you can kind of control that. But at the end of the day, this is pro sports, and you got to perform, and you got to give us a reason to keep you in the lineup and impact the game, and learn and be coachable, and take the constructive criticism to get better. So, you know, we're learning that as we go. We got some depth here. We can make some tough decisions, and that's, you know, the beauty of the sport.
1: In the middle of all that, isn't one of the most important factors that the player knows that you believe in them?
5: Yeah, for sure. And I think, you know, we really truly believe in every player in that locker room, and we know that there's certain players in there that can play better and can help us. And you know, as a coach, I'm going to challenge them until they're here, and get them as best, you know, play them as best as we can, and, you know, try to get them to believe more than they believe in themselves. And I think that's when you really start making strides, and individually and then collectively.
1: So let's talk about tonight. Utah beat you last time you played them. They have a very fast team. They go on the rush and create a lot of problems for you. Is the biggest area, or one of the bigger areas, the connectivity between maybe that F3 forward and the defense?
5: Yeah, you know, I think, you know, looking back at that game, you know, you go back and watch it again, and we obviously gave up a lot of ice to the neutral zone. You know, and it really starts with our forwards pushing our D back. So we got to make sure our gaps are really tight, our angles are good through the neutral zone, and we're in our structure. You know, we give up a goal in Seattle because we're a little out of structure through our neutral zone, and that's going to be important tonight against these, you know, fast, skilled forwards that can wheel and deal. So that'll be a big emphasis into the game tonight.
1: Does it also help that you have the last change in this situation?
5: Yeah, it does. You know, you can get your matchups that you want, and we talked about that this morning as well, as of who's playing against who, and you know, have a good idea of what our game plan and how we want to address it. So that is nice to be at home, be able to have that last change, and hopefully we can get this get some energy in the building.
1: Best of luck tonight, and best of luck on the homestand.
5: Thanks, Dan.
1: That's our Coach's Chalkboard show for today. Stand by for the Sharks and the Mammoth coming up next on the San Jose Sharks Audio Network.
3: That's Sharks warm-up. You are game ready. Now, stand by for San Jose Sharks hockey coming up next on the San Jose Sharks Audio Network.

0: Celebrini will begin shooting it. He scores! Mezza gets the game winner in overtime. Throws it in front. Palat the drive. 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Tries to center to Foley. It's off the stick. Foley shoots. He scores!
1: This is San Jose Sharks Hockey. It's game time. 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
2: The Sharks begin a four-game homestand, and what an important homestand it is. Tonight, it's San Jose against Utah in their second meeting of the season. I'm Dan Rusinowski along with Drew Amenda. The Sharks hit the ice, losers of their last two games on the road, and the Utah Mammoth, losers last night in overtime in heartbreaking fashion, would like to end a two-game overtime losing streak tonight. Something's got to give. We'll see what happens. We've got the starting lineups and the opening face-off next on the San Jose Sharks Audio Network. Time for hockey here at SAP Center at San Jose. Game one of a four-game homestand. Tonight, it's the Utah Mammoth in town. 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Celebrate responsibly. Well, the Sharks go with Yaroslav Askarov in net, wearing the Cali Finn third jersey in gold to our left side. On defense, it'll be Sam Dickinson back in the lineup alongside his familiar partner, Vinny Desharnais. And up front, the Sharks begin with Ty Dellandrea at center, Tyler Toffoli on the right wing side, and Adam Gaudette on the left.
3: For the Utah Mammoth, Jack McBain centers, J.J. Paterka on the right side, one of my favorite names in hockey, and Lawson Krause on the left. Mikhail Sergachev and Ian Cole play the point, and as we talked about, Vitek Vanacek in net.
2: Referees tonight are Brandon Schrader and Eric Furlap. The linesmen are Caleb Apperson and Trent Knorr. Everybody's at center ice, ready to go for the opening faceoff. Second meeting of the season between these two teams. Utah won 6-3 back in October at the Delta Center. We're underway with the faceoff, and the San Jose Sharks move back behind their own net. Dickinson backhands up the near boards, but Sergachev flings it across the ice. Paterka had McBain in front. Great defensive play by Vinny Desharnais, getting his stick on it, and the puck is knocked aside.
3: Been doing that all year.
2: Sent ahead now by the Sharks. Dellandrea getting it in the direction of Toffoli. Good job by Lawson Krause to back check there for Utah. And the Utah left winger will drop it back into his own zone and settle things down as the Sharks' top line is coming off on the line change, at least the starting line. The Dellandrea line off, and onto the ice steps Alex Wennberg alongside Colin Graf and William Eklund. Dumped down the ice now by Utah into the Sharks' zone. Mario Ferraro on defense with Shakir Mukhamudulin pushes it ahead. William Eklund races it out, put it off his stick, taken back by Wennberg. Feeds on the right to Graf, off his stick, moves from left to right into the offensive zone, throws it behind the net. There's Eklund in there, but he's body checked by Logan Cooley. Now it's not cleared out. Good job by Mukhamudulin to reach out with that long stick and keep it in play. And Graf is into forecheck for the Sharks, finishing his check on John Marino on defense, but Marino got it across the ice, and Nate Schmidt, the veteran, able to clear it back to center for a dump in and a change. Good energy so far in this first period as Mukhamudulin fakes the drop, moves up the left side, gives to Will Smith, and he carries it out of the zone as the Sharks go off on the line change with Smith at the red line shooting it in. Nothing-nothing the score. 18 and a half to go, first period. Here comes the Utah Mammoth attack. Moving up the ice, it's Hayton on the right-wing side. It's Yamamoto looking for it over to Sergachev, taken away by Smith. And here comes Celebrini the other way. Across the line, dumps behind the net. Centered out in front, across the ice. Celebrini shoots. He scores! What a spectacular goal! Behind the net, Kurashev to Will Smith. Everybody and his grandmother thought he was going to shoot, but he pushed it across the seam, right to Macklin Celebrini. No chance for Vitek Vanacek, and Macklin Celebrini for the Sharks puts San Jose in front 1-0 with goal number 11 on the season.
3: It all starts with Will Smith back checking and the turnover at the defensive blue line for the Sharks. They turn it, they make an outstanding pass on the entry. Macklin Celebrini dishes off to Kurashev, then disappears. Nobody sees him. Nobody knows where he went. I don't know if you heard me, but I groaned when Smith didn't shoot the puck and decided to pass it across. But what a play. Those two guys and their chemistry, amazing. But Kurashev making the play as well, getting to that puck behind the net. And they click early. Beautiful goal.
2: That was just a great goal. Macklin Celebrini getting on the board early. That's his 28th point of the season. Right now, Utah comes right back into the Sharks' end with a quick shot by Brandon Tanev, whistles high and wide. Tanev, stick handles behind the net, made the move there on Dickinson and swung a backhand pass to the slot, batted away, and it's cleared back down the ice. Official word on the goal, Celebrini's 11th from Smith and Kurashev at 147. Now the big hit comes from Ryan Reeves on the far side of the ice on Brandon Tanev. Lost his helmet, the NHL rule says you got to get off the ice, which he does, and Utah makes some player changes. Jack McBain is on the ice. He moves into San Jose territory and spins it around. But Zach Ostapchuk intercepts, and he carries up to the red line and taps the rest of the way down. Line change for the Sharks now. Gaudette and Toffoli already out there. Here comes Dellandrea as Lawson Kraus moves up the right side for Utah. Got it to Peterka, but it's checked away there. Nice job by Orlov along the side boards, and it did not allow the Mammoth to execute in the neutral zone. Instead, the Sharks break back in. Orlov, shot to the net, stick save, Vanacek. Rebound, Adam Gaudette for the Sharks grabs. Carries behind the goal, turns near side, throws to the front. Was hoping for a deflection, but didn't get it. Now it's batted wide on a play to the right corner. Utah couldn't clear it. Good keep in by Letty. Poked by Dellandrea. Now to Gaudette. Has it on his backhand. Stick handles all the way to the boards. Held on to it a little too long there before making the play. So Utah was able to head it off with the pass and stick check it aside. Sharks 1, Utah Mammoth nothing. The goal by Macklin Celebrini at 1:47 of this first period. The Mammoth will clear to center ice, but it's deflected there by Orlov off to the right side of the offensive zone. And that's where the Sharks move into forecheck there on right wing, but the Mammoth able to push it clear and get it back to center ice. Colin Graf turns away from the check of Nick Schmaltz. He got inside the offensive end, but lost control of it, and so it'll be Sergachev and Schmaltz that gain control for Utah. San Jose on top, 1-0. Bad bounce. Schmaltz recovers, taps it out to center ice, and nowhere to go, so they just drop it back to their own blue line. And veteran Ian Cole flings it ahead. Clayton Keller, lead on the right. Schmaltz to the right side. Cooley, shot blocked by Mario Ferraro. Kept in by Schmaltz. Got it back to the point. Quick shot by Cole, turned aside by Askarov, and the rebound goes behind the San Jose net, and that's where Ferraro takes over, and he lifts one out to center ice, and not quite handled. A bouncer for Colin Graf. Too bad if he handles it. He's able to get control and get it deep, but unfortunately for the Sharks, Utah will recover.
3: It's too much time and space in the neutral zone, Danny. The Sharks are not bringing enough pressure, and they haven't controlled the puck at all since they scored the goal.
2: Now it's sent back to the Sharks' end. Logan Cooley.
3: Good play there.
2: Nice job by Mario Ferraro. Yeah. Knock it away from him and then poke it away from Clayton Keller. This is the top line that's out there for Utah. This is the line that they're expecting to get a lot of things done. Didn't happen that time.
3: Mario was tied up, but he freed his stick and was able to get to that puck. A good play.
2: Dylan Gunther on the left wing, checked by Nick Letty, was not able to execute the pass to Barrett Hayton, and now Hayton is checked by Mukko Madulin, and the puck rolls behind the San Jose net. Dave Simone was in there, kept it in. Now it's a shot by Hayton toward the net. Save made. It's a loose puck in front. Hayton shoots. Oh. Wait, stopped by Askarov. He did the splits, grabbed it with his glove hand in a moment of chaos in front of the Sharks' net. We have a stoppage at play. Breaking the action for station identification of the San Jose Sharks Audio Network.
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3: As I said, after the Sharks had scored, they have not been able to control the puck, and the chances aren't huge, but a couple were blocked, and the last play is just Yaroslav Askarov doing Yaroslav Askarov stuff. Two dynamic saves in very tight situations.
2: Utah sensing an opportunity, gets the faceoff. Yamamoto wins it, but comes back to center ice, and Schmidt has to recover it there. Dumps into San Jose territory. 1-0 Sharks. Yamamoto did not play last night in Anaheim, so he's playing with a lot of energy here in the first period. Forechecking on Letty. Pressure on Letty. Letty holding him off. Sending the pass out, but it's too far for everybody. That goes all the way down for icing, so you could say that Kyler Yamamoto did his job there.
3: Okay.
2: Force an icing call.
3: It's mom's trip, so you can't sit out two games in a row.
2: Please explain mom's trip.
3: Well, because every year the moms or the dads, and sometimes both, come on trips. All the moms come on one trip, all the dads come on another trip, and you get to watch your sons play hockey on the road. You go to some nice locations like Anaheim. They were at Disneyland yesterday, as a matter of fact, before the game. They come to the game, they get to sit in a nice suite and watch their sons and cheer them on. It's a great thing.
2: It's a wonderful thing. And, of course, if the moms and the dads were on the same trip, no good would come of it. Is that what you're saying?
3: Remind me to tell you a story about that.
2: I can't wait. 1-0 Sharks on top. Macklin Celebrini has the only goal of the game thus far. And off the draw after the Sharks icing, it came back to center zone. Grabbed by Logan Cooley. Nice little move on Letty, and he slipped almost past the defenseman Orloff, but almost was the key word as Orloff got just enough of him to knock the control of the play away. Celebrini, good defensive play. Now here comes Graf, lead pass, Celebrini, semi-breakaway. Moving in, shooting it, star! From one end of the rink to the other, Macklin Celebrini makes the defensive play. He gets it back from Colin Graf, and then he beats Vanacek to make it 2-0 Sharks, 5 minutes and 58 seconds into the first period.
3: Nothing you can say about that except, wow, Macklin is fired up. As we knew after last game, he wasn't very happy with last game in that situation. He is on this, though. This is good defense. Again, good defense sets up your offense. Macklin reads the play. He takes off. Graf gives him the feed. Really nice play by Graf to feed it up. Nate Schmidt, as good as Nate Schmidt is and the champion that he is, he's not catching Macklin Celebrini.
2: No chance there. It is 2-0 San Jose, and we're only 5:58 into the first period. That'll be Macklin Celebrini's second goal of the game, 12th of the season, assisted by Colin Graf. So we get the face-off at center ice. Sharks 2 and the Mammoth nothing. That is Macklin Celebrini's second multi-goal game of the year. Of course, the other one was his hat trick on October 23rd at Madison Square Garden. Sharks right back to work after the faceoff. They move it into the Mammoth zone. Desharnais, nice little keep in there, one-on-one with Michael Carconi. And the Mammoth back to get it. It'll be pushed off the right boards by Nick DeSimone, the former Sharks prospect. He got it out to center ice, but the Sharks are on it. And Desharnais shoots it back in. Desharnais and Dickinson on defense. It's the Ostapchuk line on the ice. Ostapchuk, Goodrow, and Reeves. They're forechecking. Nice pinch by Dickinson kept it in. Paterka has it back now for Utah. And they're able to push it up the left side off the boards, but Desharnais settles it. Swings it cross ice far side. Now Toffoli just jumped on the ice, tipped the pass at center, got it from Dickinson and dumped it in. Gaudette left corner looking for the puck, batted down by DeSimone. He skates up the right side, put it off a stick, came all the way back into the Sharks end as we've got a San Jose 2-0 lead here over the Utah Mammoth. We're about 7 minutes into this first period. Back inside the Sharks territory, nice bank off the boards there by Delandry. It will not roll quite far enough for icing, so the Sharks get the line change going. And back on the ice steps Macklin Celebrini, Will Smith, and Philip Kurashev. Ferraro and Mukhamudulin out there defensively. Another nice job by Mario Ferraro against the strong forechecking attempt. Sharks able to break out. Now down the right, it's Kurashev into the zone. Double team there. We get a whistle and a penalty is coming up. Back referee is calling interference here. Eric Furlot making the call. And the Utah penalty box door is opened up right now at 7:34. And stepping into the box is defenseman Ian Cole. When we come back, the Sharks have a 2-0 lead. Both goals by Macklin Celebrini. And San Jose will be on the power play on the San Jose Sharks Audio Network. 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At 7:34 of this first period, Sharks with a 2-0 lead, and veteran defenseman Ian Cole is in the penalty box for interference. Sharks have the power play, and they just want to have absolutely no mercy on the team that they're facing tonight. They lost to Utah 6-3 in Utah in a game in October during the middle of that early season malaise.
3: They didn't get off to the start in Utah. They tried to come back in the second, and then Utah took over in the third. Interesting here, Dmitry Orloff on the point, as you talked about in the pregame show.
2: Orloff's got it. Feeds near side. There's Wennberg back to the right point. Orloff, left-handed shot, hands off to Celebrini, who flings it across the ice. There's Eklund, now puts it up top. Four forwards, one defenseman. It's Orloff to Celebrini on the right side. Now to the right circle to Smith. Holds it, sends it back to Macklin off his stick. Eklund grabs it, fans on it, gets it back to Orloff on the right side as the Sharks in command of the puck, but not sending it toward the net just yet. Eklund into the corner. Check there by Kraus. Good play by Kraus. Good check by Eklund to get control back, but the Sharks have to cycle back to center ice, and Will Smith will take it. Skate across to the right side. He gains the zone, but then he can't get it past Nate Schmidt, and the veteran D is able to clear for Utah.
3: That's the problem if you don't shoot the puck early when you win the faceoff. is that you allow the defense to set up the PK. They get comfortable. They know when to pressure you because you're not shooting. If you shoot, you loosen up the penalty killers.
2: 2-0 Sharks. Here's Celebrini moving in. Lead pass for Eklund. Pokes it forward to himself. Turns in the corner. Drops it back to Will Smith, who keeps it in. Now to Orloff. Now to the far side of the ice. Wennberg sends it back to the point. Takes it back from Orloff. Back now to Orloff on the right point. He's got Celebrini on the right circle. Gives him the puck. Sends it across to Will Smith. A chance in front. A quick shot by Eklund. One-timer. And it's a save by Vanacek. And he's able to hang on. And William Eklund looking skyward at that golden opportunity that he just could not finish.
3: Was that a pass?
2: Great.
3: Two passes. One Celebrini down to Smith. And then Smith coming across. It's Smitty's. You start talking about Macklin Celebrini. And often we forget to talk about how valuable Will Smith is with his game. What an outstanding play there.
2: He just knows where the puck is supposed to go, and he's about 3 or 4 seconds ahead of everybody else.
3: He's playing chess.
2: Off the faceoff, cleared down by the Mammoth. Just wide of the Sharks' goal. Askarov stops it there with the stick and leaves it for the defensive players. We're down to 30 seconds left in the Sharks' first power play of the game. Colin Graf on the second unit shoots one in, pops around the far boards. Good hustle by Graf to hang onto it. He kept it in for a second, but that's a better effort by Kevin Stenlund to intercept and shoot all the way down.
3: I'm glad that Colin's out in the power play too. I think he'll bloom on the power play. Seen him there with the Barracuda. Oh, good check in the neutral zone.
2: Taking it back, there's Graf. Leads it on the right. Gaudette crosses the line, sends it off. Toffoli couldn't handle a bouncer. And so it's cleared back out. Dickinson will stop it. He's on the power play too. And it's back at the blue line. Penalty is over. And Ian Cole is back on the ice. So the Sharks are 0-1 on the man advantage. And over the course of the last 9-plus games, they're 3 for their last 28, which is not acceptable.
3: They don't put enough pucks on the net. It's just as simple as that, Danny. They don't shoot enough on the power play.
2: 2-0 in favor of the Sharks, that is, as the puck is tipped off of a stick from just inside the Utah blue line. But that will be not a penalty for delay of game over glass, because it was indeed, as I said, tipped. So they will blow the play dead and drop the puck. Looks like in neutral territory. When we come back, more Sharks hockey. The score is 2-0 San Jose. This is the San Jose Sharks Audio Network.
4: 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Any publication, reproduction, retransmission, or other use of the descriptions and accounts of this game without the express written consent of the San Jose Sharks is strictly prohibited.
2: Celebrini 2 and the Utah Mammoth nothing. 9:59 to go in this first period. Still a long way to go, but a terrific start, not only for Macklin Celebrini, but for his Sharks teammates. They just did not succeed on the power play, probably the only blemish so far. But Celebrini got his first goal, 11th of the season, from Smith and Kurashev. Just a beautiful exchange of passes at 147. And then at 558, he made the defensive play that started the play, got it back from Colin Graf, and used that great speed and skill to get past the defense and beat Vitek Vanacek, his former teammate, to make it 2-0 Sharks. That's basically a summary of what's gone on so far.
3: The start was important. That's what Ryan Warsawski talked about, that. I don't think they've got to their identity like he wants, but they have scored some goals. They got some success. Now you can get into that identity of making sure you're smart with the puck, get in the faceoff, help out in faceoff draws. Get in the forecheck, help out in faceoff.
2: Barkley Goodrow just won a faceoff. Shot there, though, taken by Ryan Reeves, went off a stick and went over the glass and out of play. Souvenir for a lucky fan in about row 4. But Barkley Goodrow has played a lot of center over the course of his career. Taking another faceoff. Left-handed shot on the left wing side. He's going to try to get it back here against Stenlund. Puck's sticks come down. Puck dropped. And the Sharks will sort of win it. They poked it back behind the Utah net. Ryan Reeves to an open spot. But the Mammoth back to get it. Near sideboards. Nice job by Goodrow up high to keep it in play. But the Mammoth pick it back up. And Brandon Tanev moves from right to left. Backhands from the right boards down into the left corner. Shark zone. Doesn't stay there long. The efficiency of Ostapchuk, Reeves, and Goodrow certainly at the top of the list here. Dumped back in now by Utah. Tanev on the right wing side made the check, knocked it around the reach of Dickinson. He's got it behind the San Jose net, but a pass along the boards on a rim around attempt hit his own line mate, Michael Carconi. It's a nice little bit of a stick handling move there by Dickinson under pressure to put it behind the goal line and to a defensive teammate. Sharks couldn't clear it out, though. Kept in. Gunther just on. Always watch him when he's on the ice. He is very dangerous. He's pinned up against the boards there by Sam Dickinson. They fight for it. Gunther trying to work it free. Dickinson staying with him with Reeves. Dickinson just dropped his stick in a confrontation, giving the Mammoth a chance to get it back. Ian Cole in deep. Guns it around the boards. Near side, Sergachev. Tried to put it to Yamamoto off his stick, but Gunther swoops over, grabs it, shoots a screenshot right into Desharnais. That had to sting, but Vinny Desharnais kept it away from his goaltender, and now he's got the puck, and he banks it off the boards, and he doesn't quite get it out, but Barkley Goodrow does.
3: Good play by Vincent Desharnais. He's still hurting out there, though.
2: Barkley Goodrow, one against three, makes a nice defensive play to keep the puck away from Desharnais. But getting it back now, Hayton slips it underneath Desharnais. And here is Yamamoto, admiraling his way in, throwing it across the rink. Here's a play over to Schmaltz, but that stick checked away by Nick Leddy. Schmaltz got it back, turns left boards, cross-ice feed. Marino the shot. Was that Desharnais that blocked it again? Knocked it aside, not even a shot to the net.
3: He's tired, though.
2: He is tired, and he is stinging. It's loose back behind the San Jose net. Now Askarov takes a little stroll, spins it around. Cooley intercepts the pass. Got it around Celebrini to the middle of Keller to the left circle to the shot. Celebrini got that on his stick. Keller gets it back. Near side feed for Schmaltz. Celebrini, good body position. Knocked it away, but as he turned, he lost it. And Schmaltz is able to intercept and keep it in play. Top line out here for Utah. Schmaltz had three goals and one assist against San Jose last time these teams met. Fed it over to the near side. Marino exchanges. He shoots. Tip wide by a stick. Cooley keeps it in. Tremendous pressure here by the Utah Mammoth with 7.5 to go in the first period, and the Sharks on top 2-0. Can Celebrini get it out? No. Kept in by Schmidt. On the right point, moves over to the left, turns, throws to the right to Keller, near side to Schmaltz. In front, knocked away by Leddy, but not cleared out by Will Smith.
3: Don't kept make the play, just get the puck out.
2: And now, Cooley in the corner. Extended time in the defensive zone for the Sharks here. Now Celebrini couldn't get it out. Schmidt sends it across the rink to the left sideboards. Kurashev back there against Keller. Keller wins the puck, put it off his stick, but getting it back, Celebrini. No, he couldn't get it. It's held in. Keller tries to center. Schmaltz side of the net, pokes at it. Two good saves by Askarov. Rebound out in front. Will Smith will backhand it up the middle and just get it out.
3: You got to make a change quickly here.
2: They better hurry up. Here comes Schmaltz again. Offside pass to Keller, trying to take advantage of the Sharks' line change attempt. Delandry and Schmaltz having a couple of words with each other after the whistle, but nothing comes of that.
3: That had to be a two-minute-plus shift for Vincent Desharnais and a hard one. You have to. One thing that Ryan Warsawski talked about this morning after the morning skate was board play. Along the boards, the Utah Mammoth do an outstanding job of having their wingers get over pressure, de-staying up, making sure they keep pucks alive in the offensive zone. And the Sharks made poor decisions trying to make plays instead of sometimes just banking the puck out and making sure you understand the situation you're in, which is these guys have been out there for a long time. We need to get a little bit of a break, but first thing to go when you're tired, your brain.
2: Off the faceoff, 2-0 Sharks, 6.5 to go first period. Okamadulin's back in his own zone. Guns one around the boards off a stick. Delandria will race out of the zone with it. He's got room. Down the left, across the line, cuts to his right, moves to the circle, throws it in front for Toffoli, and they just couldn't quite negotiate contact.
3: Mario up on the rush.
2: Ferraro was in deep on that play, but he hustles to get back, as neither he nor Toffoli could get their sticks on that puck. It comes back into the Shark zone, cleared back out by San Jose. 6 minutes, 5 seconds to go in this first period. The score is 2-0, San Jose. Ole Mata back in the lineup here. Two-time Stanley Cup champ. Throws it across to his partner, DeSimone. Leads it out to Carconi on the left. Makes the move on Mukhamudulin. Gets by him, walking in, shooting it toward the net. That's a good stop. Down low by Askarov. And perhaps an underrated save there as a nice little move by Carconi. Sprung himself for a chance. Well, after this, the San Jose Sharks will take on the LA Kings on Thursday. And, of course, that'll be a special night for Joe Thornton. Our broadcast airtime is 6:30, so make sure you stay tuned to that and each and every San Jose Sharks Audio Network broadcast. We've got a break in the action. 5:50 to go first period here at the Tank. A 2-0 Sharks lead on the San Jose Sharks Audio Network. Vinny Desharnais, a couple of blocked shots in that last lengthy shift, and I took a look through, and he was on the ice for 3 minutes and 17 seconds.
3: Too long. You don't get pucks out. You're going to spend a lot of time in your zone against the Utah Mammoth. They love to be in the offensive zone, control the puck on the outside, take away the boards. They're very good that way. They rely on heavily on their skill. No icing.
2: Off the faceoff, sent all the way down. No icing, as Drew just told you. Vitek Vanacek and goal to our right side has it. Knocked it forward. Carcone tried to make the play to the middle. Almost like the way a bump guy does on the power play, but he deflected it back into his own zone. So the Mammoth are starting over there. 5:25 to go, first period, 2-0 Sharks. Dumped down the ice by the Mammoth. They deflect one in, so no icing against them. Ferraro turns away from the forechecking attempt of Tanev. Now he stick handles away from Carcone. Good job, throws it back behind his net. There's Mukka Madulin, and the Sharks break out left to right. Pass by Ostapchuk on the right. Here comes Goodrow into the zone. Backhand play in the direction of Reeves, but he couldn't negotiate contact. Celebrini's on the ice, kept it in. He's got two goals already. Dumps back behind the Utah net. And now the rest of the line change will come. The rest of Celebrini's line mates jumping on. That's Will Smith and Philip Kurashev. They're forechecking, but it'll be a good job there by Barrett Hayton to get the first pass over. And it'll be Marino ahead to Yamamoto, who crosses the Sharks line, but a shot toward the net will whistle wide. Picked back up, Celebrini, 2-on-1 maybe, now it's 2-on-2. Celebrini, lead pass for Smith, broken up, Celebrini can't get it, and it pops back to center ice. Letty had better hurry up. He protects it barely on Yamamoto, and Kurashev provides good support to swing back. And here's Orlov feeding it over to Celebrini. Comes up the middle across the blue line, tried to flip it on the right again. Kurashev applying the check on Yamamoto. Good effort by Kurashev as his line mates are skating off, but
3: he's hurt.
2: Kept the puck deep inside the zone. Kurashev gave everything he had on that play. And it looks like he's shaken up a little bit, making his way back to the Sharks bench. So we will keep our eye on that with about 4 minutes to play in the first. Sergachev into the Sharks zone. Sends toward the right to Keller. Broken up by a stepping up Ferraro. Now William Eklund grabs it, holds it. Tried to play the puck ahead, but it deflected back to Mukka Madulin. He angles it off the left boards and gets it out. Now there's a race for it. Jumping on it, it's Wenberg dropping it back. Eklund to the right side to grab, poking it toward the goal. That's a good save on a bouncer by Vanacek, and the former Arizona Coyotes are able to push it out to center ice.
3: Shoot the puck, shoot the puck, shoot the puck.
2: Wenberg lead pass moving in. Gaudette trying to go back to Wenberg. Actually, that was Graf over there. Sorry, folks. Kept in, Desharnais shoots, save made. Rebound, oh! Wenberg behind the net. Backhand wraparound, and somehow Vanacek stopped it.
3: I thought he had it on the wraparound. Thought he had it on the wraparound, and good pressure by another line other than the Celebrini line. In fact, this is the first good pressure the Sharks have had in the offensive zone. Started out with just Alex Wenberg hunting the puck. Would like to see more shooting, but Vanacek still was busy, and then the Sharks were able to get the puck and then regroup and get it going back the other way. And it's always because Wenberg is always available for the puck. He's amazing that way. He's always getting open.
2: They'll drop the puck to the left side of Vitek Vanacek. Sharks 2 and Utah nothing. The Mammoth putting out Barrett. Actually, it's Jack McBain there taking the draw against Delandria.
3: Just saw the replay, Danny, on the wraparound. Backhand hit the post.
2: Oh,
3: hit the far post.
2: So close.
3: Yep.
2: Icing here against the Mammoth as they send it all the way down. I thought he might have had it on the near side, but he went around the back of the net and had another really fantastic chance.
3: And Vitek got his glove out, so he comes around, and it goes off. Oh, sorry, it didn't. It hit. Yeah, and then it hits Vitek in the arm. Wow. Great chance.
2: Face off to the left side of Vanacek. 3:09 to go, first period. Delandria against McBain. Desharnais on the point. Hoping the puck gets back to him. They square off. McBain for the Mammoth and Delandria for the Sharks. McBain wins the draw. DeSimone spins it underneath the backside of his net. Mammoth pick it up. Krause sends to the middle. Off the stick of Olli Maatta. He got it out of the zone, but the Sharks bounce it back in, courtesy of Desharnais and Gaudette. Now Delandria kind of swoop in to get it. Desharnais, good pinch. Nice job to keep it in with one hand on the stick. And Krause is back there for the Mammoth, but the Sharks keep the pressure on. Can Delandria bat one down? Couldn't quite keep control of it, but there's Desharnais not allowing the zone exit. Dropped it back into the zone, but it bounced off the glass or something and went into the netting back behind Vanacek. And so they should bring this back to center ice. Maybe not, though.
3: Well, referee was pointing into the zone. Yeah, it's in the zone, so it must have went off a Mammoth player.
2: Must have. Shots are 8-7 in favor of San Jose. Once again, both goals scored by Macklin Celebrini. Assist going to Smith and Kurashev on the first one, and Colin Graf on the second one. Celebrini is out there with his line mates. Good to see Kurashev back out there after he got shaken up last shift.
3: Yeah, Steve, Yamamoto had landed on him, and so I was wondering if it was maybe a back or something, but he looks like he's fine.
2: Off the faceoff, Yamamoto tips to the middle. Here's Hayton, 2-on-2. He's guarded by Smith. Kind of run into there by Gunther.
3: And he tried to throw a pick play, and he did with a turnover.
2: Hayton gets it back off of Letty. It rolls into Askarov, and he will do the smart thing. He'll just cover up and hang on. Why don't you describe that pick play, because Smith was going for the puck, and he kind of got hit from behind.
3: Dylan Gunther is coming across the blue line, and it's basically a two-on-two. And Smith is going to play. He's looking at the puck carrier. Gunther comes from the blind side, just gets in front of him, but he gets him a little bit more than just a pick play. He gets into the body into him, and that I was worried because I know that Will didn't see him coming, but still able to fight it off. But still, you have to. Utah does a very nice job of skating off the puck and trying to create room for the puck carrier.
2: They'll drop it to the right side of Yaroslav Askarov. 2:21 to go, first period. Delandria going up against Kyler Yamamoto. Puck dropped, and the Sharks get it. But Toffoli couldn't quite control the puck. It was chipped back the other way, so Letty starts over behind his own net. Watched there by the forecheckers. Gunther and Yamamoto back skating now. Not the best of passes by Letty. Intercepted. Now it's Yamamoto on the right turns. Drops it back to Hayton. Lead pass for Schmidt right in front of the goal. And I don't know why he tried to pass that. He should have shot it. But a puck went off of Askarov. Kept in by Gunther. Remember the failed exit here as the puck went wide off the end board. Played by Askarov behind the goal line. And Adam Gaudette will pick up and use the legs to get out of the zone. Bank it off the boards and get it down. Good job by Gaudette there to allow for a change.
3: Pass just coming out of the zone. Misses the target. Bang. Comes right back. If you make that play on your side of the red line, chances are it's coming back against your net.
2: Especially against this team. This is the way they like
3: to play. Good transition team.
2: Very good. It's now Schmidt for Utah. Shoots one in. The Mammoth in the forecheck. Stenlund mishandled the puck. So Wenberg takes it back and he moves it out. Turns to his left. Got it over to Eklund. Against DeSimone one-on-one. He poked it with a backhand in deep. It pops around the boards. Utah Mammoth will try to clear it there, but Mata, nowhere to go, spins it behind his own net. Into the forechecking zone, there come the Sharks. Nice job by Wenberg to poke to Eklund, who carries behind the Utah Mammoth goal. With a minute left in the period, he throws behind the net to Graf. He spots Ferraro, back skating in the point, gets him the puck. Ferraro shoots one. That didn't miss by much.
3: Graf, I think, tipped it, but just tipped it wide.
2: Just went wide of the net. Graf doing a lot of good things here. He's forechecking now. Clearing attempt, glove down there beautifully by Wenberg. Kicked it forward under pressure. No shot, but again, you have to marvel at the resolve of Alex Wenberg all season long as we're down to 34 seconds remaining in this period. One more rush maybe. Mukha Madulin spinning away from a forechecking attempt. Got away from Cooley. Got it to center ice. Barkley Goodrow looking for it. Couldn't get it. Off his skate. And Sergachev for the Mammoth shoots one back into the Sharks zone. Work free there against Mukha Madulin, but poked at nicely by the Sharks. They're able to knock it out to center ice. That was Zach Ostapchuk who did that. Final 10 seconds of the period.
3: Play again.
2: Mukha Madulin, nice job on the boards against Keller. Tried to clear it out, intercepted though, and it'll be taken by Cooley, but he's got nowhere to go here. 2 seconds left in the period. Centering attempt by Schmaltz, but it's blocked. And that's it. First period is over. So far, so good. It's Macklin Celebrini 2 and the Utah Mammoth nothing.
3: The 2-0 is obviously a wonderful start, but overall play of the San Jose Sharks, I'm not sure that Ryan Warsawski and his coaching staff will be that thrilled. You got to do a better job managing the puck coming out of your zone. You can't keep turning the puck over like they have. You've got to make sure that you, on the attack, put pucks behind because they're trying to make plays in front of the defense, and that feeds into the transition game. There's a few things that they can definitely clean up.
2: Which they will try to do, and they will discuss it. But right now, at the end of one period of play, the San Jose Sharks have a 2-0 lead over the visiting Utah Mammoth. When we come back, we'll have a guest from the dressing room. Coming up next on the San Jose Sharks Audio Network. Well, not a perfect first period, but the San Jose Sharks have got to be happy with the score. They lead 2-0, both goals by Macklin Celebrini. The shot 7 apiece for the Sharks and the Utah Mammoth. This guy has really earned a lot of respect inside the San Jose dressing room and amongst the fan base. Vinny Desharnais joins us in the first intermission, and he is with Drew.
3: 3 minutes, 17 seconds, my friend, on that one shift. On that, what's going through your head?
5: Just kind of survive, get the puck out.
3: Right?
5: Just trying to breathe as much as you can and kind of pick your spot to... to kind of pressure. And once you you get the puck on your tape, you got to make sure you make you make a hard play so you can get some fresh legs out there.
3: So you've come here this year from the start of training camp. Your game has been terrific, absolutely outstanding. Personally, how are you feeling about the start to the season?
5: Yeah, well, it's been good. It's been a competitive training camp. There's a lot of D-men that are very good here, some young talent. So, I knew it was not going to be easy to get a job here, but I'm going one game at a time and just trying to do everything I can to help the team win. I think so far it's been pretty good, and just trying to build my confidence every game.
3: And part of that is you're playing with, you know, Sam Dickinson today. You played with Sam before, and some of the other young D. Do you take extra care into talking to Sam or talking to the younger D that you work with, or is it just I'll leave you alone and just we're just going to communicate on the ice and we'll figure it out after that?
5: No, I try to communicate as much as I can. I remember when I was, in the AHL, my first year or two, and I would have an older partner, and he would talk to me a lot, and it helped me big time. So I'm just trying to do the same thing for Sam, for Shaq, and I think those two guys are very talented, and they've been playing great for us.
3: I noticed they sit right next to you too. That's got to be a nice little relationship.
5: Yeah, I know, it's pretty cool. It's kind of, I've never had a younger brother, so it's kind of having a younger brother. I can pick on him, but no, just trying to help him out and try to grow his game. And obviously, I take lots of pride in my defense. I just try to share everything I know, all my defensive knowledge with Sam, because he's going to be a hell of a defenseman.
3: Yeah, absolutely. Thank you very much, my friend. Do an outstanding job. Keep it up.
5: Thank you.
3: Vincent Desharnais, and Danny, you're absolutely right. He has been wowing everybody on the ice in practice, training camp, and during games. So dependable with his stick, so good at helping mentor Shakir Mukhmudulin and Sam Dickinson. I think he's just been a great find for the San Jose Sharks. That is 2-0 at the end of the first period. Vincent Desharnais playing a very good defensive game. Macklin Celebrini's got both goals. 2-0 SAP Center at San Jose. We'll be back on the San Jose Sharks Audio Network.
2: 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Let's pause 10 seconds for station identification on the San Jose Sharks Audio Network.
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2: I'm Dan Rusinowski along with Drew Remenda. The next game for the San Jose Sharks is going to be awfully exciting. That's the celebration of Joe Thornton's Hall of Fame career. We'll have that at SAP Center at San Jose when the Sharks entertain the Los Angeles Kings. And with that in mind, here's your chance to own historic jumbo memorabilia. Signed Joe Thornton home and away jerseys from number 19's jersey retirement night on November 23rd, 2024 are now up for auction. Do not miss out on these special items signed by the Sharks legend. Put your bid in before the auction ends November the 19th at 12 p.m. Pacific. According to my calculations, Hugh, that would be tomorrow
3: at noon.
2: So you have till tomorrow at noon to get your bid in on two legendary jerseys from a legendary man. Bid now at sharksproshop.com/auction and make sure you are involved on Thursday when we celebrate Joe's career. Teams are coming back onto the ice right now. The Sharks have a 2-0 lead over the Utah Mammoth. The second period will resume. The San Jose Sharks Audio Network. Back at SAP Center at San Jose, it's time for the second period. I'm Dan Rusinowski with Drew Remenda. Goaltender Yaroslav Askarov stopped all seven shots he faced in the first period. He's in goal to our right. And Vitek Vanacek, who gave up two goals to Macklin Celebrini, is in goal to our left. Face-off drop. Mammoth win the draw, but the Sharks stop them. Vinny Desharnais getting in the way and chopping a pass that's back inside the Utah zone. Sent back in by the Sharks. That's offside against San Jose as it popped out to center ice. There's Vinny Desharnais starting the second period where he left off in the first with a nice defensive play.
3: Now they trust him. You continue to play as well and as steady as Vincent Desharnais, concentrating on playing defense, as he told us. Then you trust him. I know what guy to put out there because I know what he's going to do. I know what he's thinking. As a coach, there's nothing better than having trust in your player.
2: They soft dropped. It comes all the way back to our right inside Sharks territory. Ferraro and Mukhmudulin are out there defensively. And right now it's the Wenberg line jumping on. Passed out by Ferraro. Kind of mishandled as he was under pressure, but it's grabbed by Graf. He waits for his line mates to come onside. Tried to dump it deep. Good defensive play, though, by Sergachev. Knocks it back. Clayton Keller on the right crosses the Sharks line. Puts on the brakes. Back to Sergachev on the point. Shoots one. Hit the glass. Hit the netting. And it's out of play.
3: Turnover at the offensive blue line. Play goes the other way.
2: Quickly.
3: Exactly. What did we talk about? What did... Pucks behind, pucks behind, pucks behind. The San Jose Sharks coaching staff wants their team to be a forechecking team, not a rush entry team, because they're not quite quick enough or deep enough to have a rush entry team. Get in deep, get your identity game going, get your forecheck going. Can't be turning it over in the neutral zone.
2: Faceoff drop down, and the Sharks have it in their own territory. So far, so good there, but swinging it around the boards there, Orloff. Pass intended for Gaudette was batted back the other way. So now behind the San Jose goal line, that was Peterka that poked it loose. Got it around to Marino on the point, who shoots. Blocked in front. Turnaround shot there by McBain. Blocked by Nick Leddy. Rebound sent across the ice. Good defensive poke there by Orloff. Kept it away from McBain, and the Sharks able to push it out.
3: Boy, I tell you what, the Utah Mammoth get on you in a hurry.
2: Now that's the kind of personality their coach has. Andre Tourigny wants his players to get on you in a hurry, and he always has wherever he's been. Right now, the Sharks moving it out. Nick Leddy swings it back.

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1: The offensive blue line or in the neutral zone on our half, make sure you put the pucks behind the D. Let's get our forecheck going. And once again, as they start out 2 minutes in, turning pucks over.
2: Mello Stopchuk wins the faceoff. Shot the point by Mukka Madulin blocked. He gets a pass off to the left to Ferraro. Under pressure, he throws it toward the goal off of Reeves. Bouncing at the near side. Nice job by Stopchuk to get it back to the point. Ferraro cross ice. Mukka Madulin on the drive. Stick save by Vanacek. Rebound to the right corner. Ostapchuk knocked off the play by Sergachev, and so the Mammoth able to clear. 17:25 to go in the second period. It's a 2-0 Sharks lead. Ostapchuk turning at the center ice area. Couldn't control the pass. Instead, here come the Mammoth skating left to right. Dumped in by Carconi.
1: Talk to him.
2: Askarov out for a little stroll. Gets back into the net finally. Makes a save from the left wing side off the stick of Nick DeSimone.
1: Gotta communicate.
2: Behind the net there. Centered in front. Oh, boy. Fanned on by Carconi. He was so wide open, he could have had a ham sandwich and a Coke right there in front of the net. And he fanned on the puck. Sent all the way down the ice. Could be icing. It is icing against the Sharks.
1: Would that be your choice, a ham sandwich and a Coke?
2: Why not?
1: Yeah, okay.
2: Maybe a little twist of lime.
1: I might go turkey, but that's fine with Danny. But you're right. I mean, Carconi wide open. And the Utah Jazz get on Yaroslav Askarov. Mind you, he had about five Mississippis before he decided to move the puck, and then their forecheck gets going. Carconi rolls in. He's just going to disappear and get to the middle of the ice as the puck goes behind the net. Carconi gets to the middle. Oh, definitely a Coke as well. Maybe two Cokes.
2: Maybe.
1: Yeah.
2: Faceoff dropped. Mammoth will try to build on that shift if they can. Keller can do that. He stick handles. He's pressured by Ferraro, so he backhands in deep. And how about Askarov coming out for a stroll again?
1: What he does.
2: Just taps the puck into the corner so calmly and gets back into the net as the coaches gain in their gray hairs on the bench.
1: It's better than losing them.
2: Yep. Get it back out to center ice. Knocked down there by the Mammoth. Marino shoots one in diagonally, and that's not icing. Sharks back to get it. Boy, that was a hard hit there against Mukka Madulin.
1: Went in hard. Yep.
2: Who was that? Was that Nick Schmaltz?
1: Nick Schmaltz is a penalty coming up. It's a trip, I do believe, because he.
2: Or was it Keller there? They were both.
1: It was Schmaltz.
2: I thought
1: it was eight. Yeah.
2: The penalty box door is open. Let's hear from the referee here.
3: San Jose 23, Mammoth penalty interference.
1: Oh. Okay,
2: interference against the Sharks, not against the Mammoth.
1: It's on Barkley Goodrow.
2: Well, that's interesting. That brings a chagrin-filled groan from the crowd.
1: Yeah, I'm sorry. I was looking at Shakir Mukka Madulin on that play.
2: That's what I thought they were calling.
1: As he's going back. Oh, that's a it's a push in the back. Well, okay. Well, Barkley definitely got that one, too. I saw that at the tail end. Barkley drilled his man in the back. But harder than Shakir was popped on the lower back, but I thought, well, both should be penalties. But Barclays was more forceful. It's just that Shakir was going back with that momentum and got him on the back.
2: Well, a power play opportunity here for the Utah Mammoth as Goodrow is in for interference at 3:45. The Mammoth are one for their last 22 on the power play.
1: The interesting thing is, with the Mammoth, they've scored one goal in their last nine power plays, but they've allowed zero goals on their last nine games.
2: Yeah, 17 in a row.
1: Yeah. Wow. They don't take...
2: Actually, it's 18 in a row, including tonight.
1: Right. They don't take very many penalties, though, either.
2: Here comes the power play opportunity now for Utah. There's Desharnais to check the puck right off the stick of Paterka. Vinny Desharnais just chaps it all the way.
1: It's that reach. I mean, he's such a big guy. He uses that reach so effectively. A lot of big guys don't. A lot of big guys will shorten up on their stick. He doesn't.
2: And he's the pride of Laval, Quebec. Went to college at Providence. Played for the Friars for 4 years. Vinny Desharnais having a solid year so far. Here's Keller throwing it toward the front of the net. Desharnais knocked it away there from Paterka. On the point, here's a play back to Keller. Now over to Schmidt. Make that Sergachev. Sergachev shoots one high and wide. And now Keller will hold it in. Ferraro defending there with Kurashev at the near side. Keller back to Sergachev. Far side feed. Gun through the one-timer. That's a pad save. And it's

0: out of the zone on the rebound.
1: Good setup, a hard pad save that Yaroslav Askarov made look easy, and a good job by the Sharks to get the puck down the ice.
0: Well, they did that because Kurashev had a nice deflection in the neutral zone, and Ferraro took the opportunity to send it the rest of the way down. 39 seconds left of the power play for Utah. Mammoth down 2-0 to the Sharks here. They move in. Keller, nice play toward the slot. Paterka couldn't get it. Good play by Wenberg. Knocked away now. And here comes Graf up the right side. Carries all the way up to the blue line of the Mammoth and shoots all the way down. Only 20 seconds left on the penalty.
1: The value of Wenberg again.
0: He just keeps doing it.
1: Yeah.
0: Here's the Sergachev.
1: There's a pick. Yeah. Oh, it's offside. Not called. There's a pick play on William Eklund. Coming as Eklund's backing up. The straight ahead skating, the forward skating by the Mammoth. They're trying to throw a little bit of a pick play to create some space.
0: It's not the first time either.
1: No, they do a very good job of it. I think pick plays are smart. I think you see it shows that you're skating and thinking away from the puck. But you have to be careful that pick play doesn't turn into an interference goal.
0: Off the faceoff, Letty does a good job in tying up the stick of Hayton, allowing Desharnais to scoot behind his net, grab the puck, bank it forward, and Delandria is on the right side with it, moving in. 5 seconds on the penalty. A shot attempt by Delandria, blocked by Nate Schmidt. Taken back by Stenlund. He drops it back. Penalty is over on Goodrow. Long feed off the stick of Desharnais, way up in the air. The puck is over the top of the netting and into about row 15.
1: Yeah.
0: Nice souvenir for a lucky fan behind Yaroslav Askarov.
1: But once again, Vincent Desharnais, right, using his stick, doing a very good job defensively. And it's an underrated, underappreciated skill that many guys have. What's one of them?
0: What's really great is that Mooka Magulin can watch this and learn from it too.
1: Yeah, and he's kind of not as big as Vinny. I don't think many people in the world are, but he still is a tall young man.
0: Yeah, Mooka's 6'4".
1: Yeah, he's got the reach there too.
0: Off the faceoff, Sharks have it. They lead it 2-0. Second period continues. Kurashev trying to tip the puck, couldn't quite get the Orlov passes. It bounced out of his control, and it is icing against San Jose.
1: That's the other thing. The sloppy play with the puck, and that's the only term I can come up with San Jose, is that their sloppy play with the puck and just not making the play just like that, a simple little tip.
0: Kind of interesting. Macklin Celebrini kind of saying something to the linesman as if to try to sell the fact that, oh yeah, he did touch it.
1: But yeah.
0: He
1: didn't. Maybe
0: next time we'll get the benefit of the doubt.
1: Mac's always working. Always thinking, always working.
0: It's the game behind the game, and he is learning it well. Celebrini in the faceoff circle against McBain. They fight for it, scrum for it. Nobody gets it. Finally poked out. Sharks get it. Kurashev knocks it out. Will Smith is giving chase, but Ian Cole gets in the way, keeps the puck away by batting it back behind his own goal line. 13:45 to go, second period. Nice back check by Celebrini. Steals the puck. Paterka deflects his pass in the neutral territory. Picked back up by the Utah Mammoth. And Cole, who started that defensive play, knocks it ahead to the Sharks' blue line. It doesn't get the zone entry, though. Stopped there by a combination of Orlov and Kurashev. 13:25 to go as the clock continues to tick here in the second period. Finally, the Mammoth pick up, and they dump it into the Sharks' end. Askarov almost turned it over there to Kraus, but it's Nick Letty getting it back, and he slides one to Orlov, who moves it up the left-wing side. Fed ahead to Will Smith, and he tried to finesse it into the zone, lost it. Here's Gunther back the other way. Loses on the stick check to Dickinson behind the goal. And then Dickinson almost poked it free. Fed in front of an end. Where is it? It's underneath Askarov. That was a close call. Dickinson made two good defensive plays there, Drew, but he couldn't quite poke it to a teammate after making the second stop. That gave Gunther the chance to try to set something up.
1: Askarov, a little subtle play with the poke check or the near poke check, caused just a little bit of an extra deke and extra time taken by the Mammoth in front. So the Sharks were able to get the stop, but very close.
0: A break in the action. 7 minutes gone by in the second period. Our broadcast is coming to you from SAP Center at San Jose with the score. The Sharks 2, the Mammoth nothing. This is the San Jose Sharks Audio Network. 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Eklund Celebrini, a couple of goals in the first period. The San Jose Sharks have a 2-0 lead over the visiting Utah Mammoth.
1: They got a shot in this period yet?
0: Yes. The Sharks have two shots in the second.
1: Oh, wow, okay.
0: And the Mammoth have four.
1: Yeah. Again, there's no... The Sharks are chasing the puck all night. They're not being able to make plays, get tape to tape, defending a lot. They're defending well.
0: They are.
1: But they're not being able to mount any offense.
0: Here's Yamamoto, stick handling behind the Sharks' net, flips it back to the point. Here comes the shot, blocked in front, grabbed by Reeves. And with his back to the Utah goal, he backhands it off the left boards and out.
1: Boy.
0: Boy, Goodrow just got run into by Yamamoto there.
1: Took a hit to make a play, though.
0: He did make the play. Now Yamamoto's going to try something, but he lost it. Hayton gets it back, flips it back into his own zone. And the D pair of DeSimone and Sergachev gets things started. They crisscross. Sergachev, a left-handed shot on the left side. Here comes DeSimone, the former Sharks prospect, skating at center ice and flicking it in. Around the boards, line change completing for Andre Tourigny's team. In the Sharks' end, good forecheck here by Utah. Keller twists and turns, makes the move on Dickinson, cuts back behind the Sharks' net. This is the matchup that the coaching staff wanted for Utah. As they put it back behind the San Jose net, there's Keller walking out in front, turning, shooting! Somehow, Askarov made the save with Gunther and Dickinson pushing and shoving, and now Dickinson giving a push back to Cooley. Cooley, the fans are enjoying that.
1: Yeah, Cooley's a veteran in the league. He's a young veteran in the league. Sam Dickinson's a 19-year-old, but you don't want any of that from Sam Dickinson. Played in the OHL for one of the toughest teams in the league, and the championship caliber London Knights play for two guys who are the toughest
0: coaching staff.
1: Yeah, you don't want any of that. Sam knows how to handle himself. But good job by the Sharks to collapse down low, but another excellent work by the Utah Mammoth getting down the puck. They go behind the net, in front of the net, and Keller just takes the play to the net. And then a little pushing and shoving because Mammoth were there, and so were the Sharks. And you want to make sure you protect your goalie.
0: Faceoff controlled by the Utah Mammoth. A shot by Marino. Wide off the glass. Grabbed by Mukko Madunen. With that long stride, he gets out quickly to center ice. He was caught there by Cooley's check. And the Mammoth take over at their own blue line and start the rush. But Ferraro steps up to Keller at the blue line and went all the way down. And he missed it, so it's going to be icing here against the Mammoth. They bring it all the way back inside the Utah zone. They will drop it to the right side of Vitek Vanacek. The Sharks have the Wendberg line out there. Wendberg, Graff, and Eklund back on defense. Ferraro and Mukko Madunen. As far as the Mammoth are concerned, they got the big guys out there. Schmaltz will take the faceoff, joined by Keller and Cooley. And back on defense, Sergachev's make that Schmidt back there now, playing alongside his defensive partner, John Marino. Mammoth win the draw. They skate to center. They dump it in, but it was a good play by Wendberg and Eklund to get it out. Here's Wendberg with speed. Sends on the left. I guess Graff didn't get it, so Wendberg said, all right, I'll take it myself. Moves back behind the net. Throws it behind the goal line to Eklund. He's being checked. Poked it free. Graff gets a piece of it with a stick. Backhanded it up to the right point. On his backhand, Orlov kept it in. Fed it to Graff in the right corner. He's double-teamed there. Sharks come over to help out. Poked that by Wendberg. And here's an Orlov drive. That's a good save by Vanacek. Nice play by Wendberg to get that puck to Orlov. Fed across the ice now. Wendberg again. Slides it right corner. There's Eklund. Back to Wendberg on the half boards. Wendberg to Eklund. Back to Wendberg on the half boards again. Stick handles. Throws it across the ice. Ferraro back to Orlov. Shot on goal. And the save and cover by Vanacek. Nice puck movement there and great work again by Wendberg.
1: Alex Wendberg starts that all off by getting the puck just behind on a self pass. Just behind the defenseman to the top of the circle. He gets it and then they go to work. Nobody on this Sharks team handles the puck better than Alex Wendberg and William Eklund. They do a great job protecting the puck. They move the puck around, get it back to the point, a couple of shots, but it's all because he didn't try to make a play. Wendberg at the blue line made it behind the defense.
0: That's even more impressive for Eklund when you realize he's smaller than most of the guys out there.
1: Yeah, but he protects the puck so well and so elusive. He feels the pressure and waits the last second and slips away from it.
0: Fourth line out there for the Sharks to take the faceoff in the offensive zone. 2-0 San Jose. Kevin Stenlund thrown out for the Mammoth, so Ostapchuk goes up against Tanev, and he wins the draw for the Sharks. Reeves to the point. Letty, the one-timer. Stick save made there by Vanacek. Letty gets it back on the point. Spots Orlov near side. He shoots it, and it's blocked there by Ian Cole. Cleared back to center ice. Nick Letty swept it away from the checkers. Sharks poke it back inside the Utah territory. Now in front of the net, a giveaway and a chance there for Ostapchuk, but a good save from 3 feet away off that little turnover.
1: Pressure causes that turnover. Good job by this line. Again, this fourth line, call it the fourth line if you want. Zach Ostapchuk, Ryan Reeves, and Barkley Goodrow
0: They knock it to center ice. Celebrini is getting out of the ice here right now. So he's going to be joined by Kurashev and Smith. Okay. Meanwhile, the Mammoth fire went across the rink, and it winds up going into the benches. And every time you see that, you say, look out, folks.
1: Look out is right. You know, the problem is you don't see it very well down there.
0: No, you're looking at other things.
1: Exactly.
0: You're talking to people. You're doing things. Breaking the action here. 9:48 to go in the second period at SAP Center at San Jose. With the score, the Sharks 2 and the Mammoth nothing. You're listening to the San Jose Sharks Audio Network. 9:48 to go in the second period. The San Jose Sharks lead 2-0. It's been that way since the 5:58 mark of this game. Both goals by Macklin Celebrini. On the Hilton San Jose out-of-town scoreboard, Connor Bedard has a hat trick tonight. The Blackhawks beat Calgary 5-2, so reports of Connor Bedard's tough transition to the NHL may be greatly exaggerated.
1: Last year, he took a lot of criticism. He wasn't great last year, but still such a gifted offensive player. Well, this year, he put on some muscle.
0: Off the faceoff, Smith got it back to the point. Desharnais shoots off the goalpost. That had goaltender Vanecek beaten. I don't think he saw it. And such a close call for Vinny Desharnais to get his first.
1: Would have been great to see him get his first, but just beats Vitek, and unfortunately the rebound doesn't get to where the Sharks need either.
0: Celebrini in the corner, in front, Kurashev on his backhand, holds it, dropped it back to Desharnais, slides it over to Dickinson, winds up, bombs one on net, good stop.
1: Job
0: by the goaltender Vanecek, and good work by the Sharks in the offensive zone.
1: And also Will Smith battling in front, trying to get into a position to screen. And I like the fact that Sam Dickinson's not afraid to shoot the puck. He gets pucks through, but right off the bat, it goes back to Vincent Desharnais, fires, it goes off the post, and as Vitek Vanecek kicks back to try to reset, his right pad knocks the puck away from any danger in the blue paint.
0: With 5:05 to go in the second period, we've got a break in the action. Our broadcast is coming to you from SAP Center at San Jose. It's the first of a four-game homestand for the Sharks, and so far, so good. They're up 2-0 on the Utah Mammoth. Back after this on the San Jose Sharks Audio Network. Off the faceoff, tip toward the net. That's a big save by Vanecek off Barkley Goodrow's deflection of a Mario Ferraro shot. That was a deceptive play. Now we got pushing and shoving with Reeves and Sergachev.
1: Right.
0: Now Yamamoto, Goodrow, Hayden, all pushing and shoving with each other.
1: Nothing wrong with this by the Sharks, especially this line. This is a bully line for San Jose. They are going to push people around. And not only that, they create a scoring chance.
0: Are you saying it's the Theodore Roosevelt line?
1: Yes.
0: Bully.
1: Bully. Bully.
0: Okay.
1: I actually got that reference. And usually I don't get your references because you're too smart, being the Ivy League guy that you are. The St. Lawrence Ivy League?
0: No, it's not.
1: It should be.
0: But
1: right?
0: they play against all the Ivy
1: League. Yeah, okay, that's
0: teams.
1: Right. I thought it was. Oh, okay.
0: My sister is an Ivy Leaguer. She went to Dartmouth Cup.
1: Oh. Did your parents like her better than you?
0: For a while.
1: I don't care what anybody says. You always like one more than the other for different times.
0: Yeah, I can't comment on that. And neither can you, I'm sure. Face-off control now by the Utah Mammoth. They're down 2-0 after that little push and shove fest. Now back inside the Shark zone. San Jose back to get it. Nice job by Letty. Spin away from 2-4 checkers. But then he loses on the second checker to Hayton, taking it back. Yamamoto, centering pass in front for Gunther. And there's Ostapchuk back there to make a good defensive play.
1: Good pickup, Danny. You're right.
0: Behind the net, Hayton. He's always dangerous.
1: Yeah, he works his tail off, doesn't he? And he's good. He's good defensively. He gets on pucks.
0: Send it back, but Gunther's going to have to scoot to center ice because of pressure by Barkley Goodrow. Now the Sharks will get the change as, again, another good defensive play in the neutral zone on the way back to the bench for Ostapchuk. From the red line, he backhands all the way down, and the Sharks get a clean change.
1: That's a good call, Dan. That's the type of shifts he needs to put together, as Ryan Warsawski likes to talk about stacking shifts.
0: Jetting into the offensive zone, it's Cooley looking for the play. Lost it as the Sharks checked it aside. Now it's Keller swinging it rink wide off the left corner boards, but Luka Madunin is there to get it around Schmaltz. Tip back to center ice there by Graf. Knocked down there in the neutral zone was Eklund in a collision. And the Mammoth able to get the puck back and move in. And here comes the shot that was tipped in front by Keller high and wide. Three men on him. Keller turning and shooting. And it's, I don't know, did he get a piece of that?
1: I think so.
0: I think he did get a piece of the puck, Askarov. Sharks will not ice the puck. Perfect clear. Luka Madunin already back on the bench. Ferraro stays out there. And Orlov is on the ice. He backskates, pivots, throws it ahead to Eklund, who's positioned at the Mammoth line. He takes it away now from the defenseman Schmidt, gets it around him and throws one to the net, but Vanecek made the stick save. So it's still 2-0 Sharks, 3:13 to go, second period. Shots on goal are 15-12 in favor of San Jose. As now here's Wenberg jumping on. And Wenberg carrying it over to the left wing boards and shooting it in. Now he's going to jump off as the Sharks complete the line change and put it into the left corner of the Mammoth zone. The Landry's line is on the ice. They force the play all the way down for Utah, and that's going to be icing against the Mammoth. Reminder to everybody, anytime the Sharks are on the ice, we're on the air. And of course, our next broadcast will be on Thursday when the LA Kings are in town. That is one of those games where we like to tell you that you can sync us up to the national television feed. And it will be a night in which we will celebrate Joe Thornton's induction into the Hockey Hall of Fame. Drew and I are, among others, with Randy Hahn. We were all there in person to watch it.
1: Yeah.
0: It was great.
1: Terrific night. Very interesting watching all those Hall of Famers just walk by you in the reception.
0: Well, it's almost how they can slip by you, too. You're like, wait a minute, who is that?
1: Well, wait a minute, you are one.
0: Dumped on the ice, on the net, save made by Askarov, and he covers up.
1: You had certain cachet at that, you know, that Randy and I.
0: You think so?
1: The peons didn't have. Yeah, you were more, because you're a Hall of Famer.
0: I did get in someplace because I had my jacket.
1: Yeah, exactly.
0: Hey, why not?
1: Exactly. I'll just hand those out.
0: No. I will cherish that.
1: It was pretty good. It was pretty cool, you know. Went and saw your plaque.
0: Did you see it?
1: Yeah.
0: Cool.
1: Not bad at all. It's amazing, really.
0: Still can't believe it.
1: Yeah, I can't.
0: It's awesome.
1: Come on. Think about it. You absolutely deserve to be there.
0: Appreciate that. 2:33 to go. Second period. Off the faceoff. Sharks up 2-0. Celebrini with both goals. Angles it forward. It's off of DeSimone and Kurashev just outside the Sharks' blue line. So it'll be taken back there and dumped toward the net. That was a good idea by Lawson Kraus, and it was kind of blocker boarded.
1: Tripping call coming up to Kraus.
0: By Askarov.
1: I'm sorry, Paterka.
0: Penalty coming up here against the Utah Mammoth along the boards. After that save was made, it went off the glass, and that's where the trip occurred. So here we are, 2 minutes 15 seconds to go in period number 2. J.J. Paterka, who always seems to have big efforts against the Sharks. Remember when he played in Buffalo, he always seemed to score.
1: I never understood that trade, though, from Buffalo's point of view.
0: I haven't understood a lot of those trades.
1: Yeah, no kidding. No kidding. I mean, Tage Thompson must be a frustrated guy. Oh, man, they smoked the Edmonton Oilers last night 5-1. I want to see some shots here, Danny. Starting out with a really different-looking power play unit.
0: Well, off the draw, it's cleared out by the Utah Mammoth. The Sharks have Kurashev, Gaudette, Graff, Toffoli, and Dickinson. Fascinating.
1: Yep. Well, you got to generate something on the power play.
0: Dickinson leads it up for Graff, crosses the line, put it off a skate. There's Kurashev skating in, but it's into Vanacek. Okay, no harm.
1: Yep.
0: They got a face-off in the offensive zone. Let's see what these guys can do.
1: Win a draw. Be aggressive, taking the puck or shooting the puck at the net. Can't pass it into the net.
0: Kurashev will take the faceoff. Or maybe he won't. He gets thrown out, so Adam Gaudette will step in. Going up against Stenlund, who seems to be on the ice for a lot of defensive zone faceoffs.
1: Stenlund took I don't know what happened to him there. He broke his stick, and I think he took a stick in the face as Gaudette was trying to pull it one way.
0: And he makes his way back to the bench, and he's kind of grabbing his mouth and gets a towel now on the bench. As the Sharks down the left side move in on the power play. Toffoli back for a back skating Dickinson, returns to Toffoli, takes it off the skate, gives it back to Dickinson, who's on the right point, feeds to the left, there's Toffoli, stick handling, shooting! That got through and a good stop right there by Vanacek.
1: Right idea. You got Kurashev in front, you got two guys playing catch up front, Toffoli and Dickinson. You're looking for that shooting lane, and it's just a simple little shooting lane, but with the guy in front of the net, you've got an opportunity for a deflection, a screen, something.
0: We've got now minute 14 left of that Paterka penalty. 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Wenberg against Stenlund, who's none the worse for wear with a new stick. And Stenlund wins the draw for Utah, and it'll be cleared all the way down by Schmaltz. Actually, is that Schmaltz or Marino over there?
1: It's Marino over there.
0: No, it's Schmaltz. It was Schmaltz.
1: No, was it? Eight. There he is.
0: Eight, yeah.
1: Six is also out there.
0: Yep, they're both on the ice. Final 50 seconds of the Sharks' power play. Worked loose. Celebrini fighting for it, trying to get it to Eklund. Checked away by Marino. Now Stenlund puts to the middle. Unfortunately, it was missed there by Wenberg. Here comes Marino with a minute left in the period. Shorthanded into the zone. Dropped it back. Slap shot by Stenlin. Nice save by Askarov.
1: Nice save by Askarov. Is right.
0: Now it's down the right side for Eklund. He's bumped there by Kraus, but dumped it in deep. 43 seconds to go in this second period. Put back to the point. A chance here for Orlov. Wound up. Took too long. That shot was blocked by Kraus, and Kraus is really shaken up. He took that one on the ankle, and he's hobbling off the ice as the Mammoth clear it.
1: Gutsy block.
0: Here's Celebrini now moving it out. Little drop pass. Orlov fans on the puck. Schmaltz pokes it over. Here comes McBain across the line. Trying to flip it over to Schmaltz, and I thought that was a penalty.
1: So did I.
0: It's not called. 15 seconds left in the period. Penalty on Peterka is now over as Wennberg moves it even strength across the Mammoth line on the left wing. He looks to pass it to somebody, but everybody was thinking about changing here. And so now it's back into the Sharks' end as it's flipped down short of icing. And the final seconds tick off to zero. And that's it. Second period's over. No scoring. The Sharks maintain a 2-0 lead over the Mammoth after two, much to the delight of the crowd in attendance at SAP Center.
1: I imagine the Mammoth are thinking, if we keep doing the same things, pressuring, getting opportunities, getting into their forecheck, forcing turnovers like they have, I don't think they'll be thinking change much, but I imagine Ryan Warsawski's going to be telling guys, puck management, we've got to put everything behind. You got to make sure you get your forecheck going, get your game going, get some momentum going offensively. They were a little bit better as the period wore on, but they've got to be much more crisp and executing properly.
0: They did outshoot the Mammoth 9-7, so totals after two are the Sharks 16 and the Mammoth 14, but yeah, they do have to settle things down defensively.
1: Yeah, absolutely. They did a good job in front of their own net, especially Desharnais and whoever he was out with. But
0: at the blue line, offensive blue line.
1: Exactly, yeah.
0: Everything predicted by the friendly neighborhood color commentator tonight.
1: Well, let's see if you listen to other people and take their smart ideas. You sound smart yourself.
0: At the end of two, it is a 2-0 lead for the Sharks over the Mammoth. Stand by. We got more coming up on the San Jose Sharks Audio Network. Bring the whole family to SAP Center on November 23rd, Sunday, for Next Gen Night, where kids take over the game. Cheer on the San Jose Sharks against the Boston Bruins at 5 p.m. and take home a pair of Sharks shoe charms. Visit sjsharks.com/tickets. Teams are on the ice right now getting set to start the third period as the San Jose Sharks are up 2-0. And as I mentioned in my chat with Patrick Warburg between periods, Macklin Celebrini needs one more point to get to 30 points in 20 games. The only teenagers ever to do that in the first 20 games of a regular season, as a teenager, as I said, Sidney Crosby, Mario Lemieux, and Wayne Gretzky, who, by the way, the great one, did it twice at 18 and 19, I guess. Macklin is on the verge of doing that. He's got 20 minutes to get one more point, and wouldn't it be nice if it were a hat trick? But we'll see what happens. Right now, the Sharks don't care how it gets done, as long as they get the win tonight. They're on the ice right now with Yaroslav Askarov in net to our left side. And they begin with Orlov and Leddy on defense. Dellandrea, Toffoli, and Gaudette up front.
1: Just tighten things up, you know. Just make the smart plays, go straight ahead, get pucks behind. All the stuff we've been talking about that Ryan Warsawski wants his team to, the way he wants his team to play, I should say.
0: Well, here we go. Off the draw, sent all the way down into the Shark zone by the Mammoth. Back on the point. Shot toward the net. That was deflected wide. Sergachev just sending it to traffic. That's what the Sharks have to do.
1: Yep, send the puck to the net when you've got people there, for sure.
0: Yamamoto to Gunther. Wow, what a turnaround shot that was. Good stick save by Askarov. That was an impressive bit of skill by Dylan Gunther.
1: He is a skilled player. This is a good team. This is a very good hockey team. They're very close. I think the Mammoth are quicker, but very similar teams.
0: Oka Madulin has it, sends it ahead. Wennberg tips it forward, could be off a stick.
1: Wow.
0: Reaching forward, Eklund. That was a really good play defensively by Marino.
1: Yep.
0: To knock it aside.
1: Good recovery.
0: But now it's Graf shooting it from the left circle. Stick save Vanacek. Now the Sharks intercept it again. The Wennberg line doing the job, working it free. Eklund under pressure, trying to force it through to Graf, but he fanned the puck kind of, and so the Mammoth able to clear it out. Uka Madulin banks it around the forechecker. Graf down the right, carries up to the blue line. Body check by Lawson Kraus, and the puck skips free. Mammoth get it back, feed it up the right side out of the zone, and there's Dickinson. Fire it over to Macklin Celebrini. And Macklin turning at the blue line, able to backhand one into Mammoth territory. Get around the far boards, poked out by Paterka around Dickinson's pinch, but the Sharks got support there from Kurashev, who got back. And so here comes Dickinson with it. Feed on the right to Will Smith. Crosses the line, sends it toward the net. Sticked aside easily there by Vanacek. Now in the right corner. It's fed near side by Sergachev, but he couldn't get it out. Bank behind the goal line, and DeSimone is able to lift one clear up to the Sharks' line, but Desharnais back there with Dickinson, swings it back, and here's Kurashev moving it up with Celebrini. These guys got to get off the ice. Yep. Celebrini shoots one in, and now the line change will happen. 2 minutes and 11 seconds gone by in the third. Still 2-0 in favor of the Sharks. Stenlund comes up ice now, down the left boards against Leddy. He gains the zone, but Leddy stayed with it, checked it aside, and now here comes Osnapchuk with a quick pass up. Goodrow on the left wing, crosses the line, loses on the check. It was a good job there by Ian Cole to get back. Now Cole is jumping up the ice, looking for the dump-in off of Stenlund, but the pass came around the boards, far side, and it's sent behind the San Jose net. Poked at there by Orlov to an open spot. And Orlov stayed with it there, came around the boards. Osnapchuk hit hard there by Tanev, but Tanev was the one who seemed to get the worst of that as Ostapchuk took the check, made the play out to center ice, and now we've got changes coming for the Sharks forwards. Hayton's line is on there for the Utah Mammoth. It's Hayton, Gunther, and Yamamoto. Worked free by the Sharks. Ferraro sends it up the boards, up the middle, I should say. And here's Gaudette feeding on the right. Mukha Madulin jumps up into the play, comes across the line, and with a backhand play to the net, it's sticked aside by Vanacek. Gaudette left corner, holds the puck, shoots it toward the goal, save made Toffoli there, but no real rebound for Vanacek, who managed to control it and hang on, and now Toffoli kind of bumping into Marino, having a little chat, and they skate away from each other.
1: But getting there, shooting the puck at the net, doesn't matter the angle, and you've got a guy there, like you said, direct pucks to the net when you've got men there, rebound opportunities, deflection opportunities, whatever you can do, so maybe get a greasy one.
0: You got to have some grease here in the third period, that's for sure.
1: Yep.
0: And Wenberg knows how to pump the grease gun. He's able to work it free. But unfortunately, off the faceoff, it's Utah that clears it out. Sent right back in by Wenberg. And it's Graf in forechecking, but Sergachev got it past him. And Schmaltz, nice move, gets by Eklund, gives to Keller on the left, crosses the line, and Schmaltz is heading for the front of the goal, but Mukha Madulin held him off just enough to avoid a penalty as the puck came in. Nice job by Mukha Madulin there to get his body in the way.
1: I don't think there's going to be much to worry about with Shakir and his game as he progresses in these years in the National Hockey League.
0: Here's Keller, always a threat in the Shark zone, drops it off for Sergachev. Backhands back, Keller winds up and shoots, tipped, and it's off the stick and up over the glass and out of play with 4 minutes and 1 second gone by in the third. Pace has kind of slowed down the crawl here. I don't know if that's good or bad.
1: I think it's good for the Sharks. I think the pace that the Utah Mammoth want to play with is that pace we've seen in the first two periods. They're quick, they get on you quick, but if you can slow them down, I think it's going to work in your favor.
0: And remember, they played an overtime game last night.
1: Good point.
0: Third period. So maybe that's
1: good
0: what
1: point.
0: They have.
1: Yeah, they're feeling the legs right now.
0: Now the Sharks need to take advantage of that, too. It's off the faceoff. Orlov dangerously sent it across his own zone. That was kept in there by the stick of Nate Schmidt. Now it's Gunther who has it. Sends it toward the goal, and Schmidt was looking for the tip. It went off his stick behind the net. He goes behind the goal, walks out in front, tried the backhander, but Celebrini there to get a piece of it. Macklin runs a battle. Macklin's going to take it. He trips up his man in the corner. Kyler Yamamoto kind of knocked down there, and they rush for the puck after he made a good defensive play. But Celebrini is on his way to the penalty box. A 2-minute hooking call at 4:23 of the third. And this is an opportunity here for the Utah Mammoth to get back into the game.
1: This line's been really good for the Utah Mammoth. They move well. They get pucks to the net. They interchange positions. The D get involved. Schmidt got up and got the chance towards the net with Yamamoto there. And then Macklin Celebrini got the hook on Kyler Yamamoto. No doubt about that one. Good pressure there.
0: Off the faceoff, Sharks clear it out. Barkley Goodrow has it. Moves across the line. Kind of got checked at the blue line and it went offside.
1: Yep.
0: So play is called.
1: All right, good job by the Sharks. Get the puck out of the zone quick. I think it was Mario Ferraro. And then you had some nice help by Barkley.
0: Sharks are 0 for 3 on the power play. This is going to be the second power play chance for the Mammoth. Mammoth are 15.5 on the power play. That is not good enough for these talented players that they have. As the Sharks clear one all the way down, Vanacek can go to our right side, plays it up the near boards, but a bad bounce there for Keller. And so a few more seconds will tick off. Mammoth are 0-4-1 tonight, which means they are 1 for their last 23 on the power play. Here comes Utah on the attack. Schmaltz, who had 4 points against the Sharks last time these two teams played. It's ridden off the play. Combination there of Goodrow and Desharnais. Now it's Wenberg with a nifty play underneath the check behind the net.
1: Yeah, smart play, and then get over and try to tie things up. He's got it again.
0: Won the battle.
1: Wow,
0: he
1: good
0: moves
1: job.
0: To the middle of the ice, skates out of the zone, feeds it on the left, batted down by Barkley Goodrow. He gets on the defense, makes the move, but it bounces on him. He just couldn't slip by Sergachev long enough. Instead, here comes Gunther the other way. Carrying across the Sharks line, moves to the right boards and spins it around, and that's as good as a clearing pass for the Sharks. Came all the way back.
1: Yeah.
0: So San Jose's now got Letty and Mukha Madulin defensively, Graf and Delandria up front with 39 seconds left in the Utah power play. Cooley's on the ice. He can maneuver. He's down the left across the line against Mukha Madulin. Cuts back behind the San Jose net all the way to the right boards. Fed it far side. Now it's on the point. Schmidt keeps it in. Goes to Hayton in the slot there block. From Cooley, but his shot is blocked and it's cleared by Graf.
1: Nick Letty with the block. Good setup, but the San Jose Sharks had bodies in front of their own net.
0: Final 10 seconds of power play time on Celebrini's penalty. One more rush here for Utah. Cooley motors up to his own blue line. Cuts to his right on Wenberg. Then he runs into the check of Dickinson. Nice combination there by Dickinson and Wenberg. Penalty is over as Stenlund sends it into the Sharks zone. Back to even strength. Celebrini's out there, but here's Hayton dangerously checked there by Wenberg. They kind of run into each other and topple. Angle shot by Carconi. Glove save made from the right circle by Askarov. And he just covers up, and that'll give the Sharks a chance to get the guys on the ice they want.
1: Effective kill. Really well done by the Sharks.
0: Breaking the action. Tonight's game is coming to you from SAP Center at San Jose. The score is the Sharks 2 and the Mammoth nothing on the San Jose Sharks audio network. Shots on goal are 19-16 in favor of the Sharks. Some good goaltending on both sides, really, by Askarov for San Jose. And Vitek Vanacek, some good saves on the other side for the Utah Mammoth. But the both of the goals that he gave up in the first 6 minutes were beauties by Macklin Celebrini. Just gorgeous goals.
1: Yeah, there wasn't anything that Vitek could have done on that. That first one, as I was about to say, Smitty, shoot it! Beautiful pass. And the
0: second, No, Smitty. Yeah. Good play,
1: yeah,
0: Smitty.
1: Exactly, yeah.
0: Face off left side of Askarov. Hayton against Celebrini. Macklin wins the draw. Orloff really fighting Yamamoto for position, but got double teamed there, and it's gunned around the boards behind the net.
1: Ooh.
0: And sent to the goal by Sergachev. Stick save made by Askarov. That was Gunther that got him the puck. Kept in now by Sergachev. Just flicks the stick and knocks the puck into the left corner of the Sharks zone. Work free by Yamamoto, throws it back to the point. Shot by Sergachev, and there's a glove save made by Askarov, who really fought for his position at the edge of the crease, made the stop.
1: And Orloff recognized that, did a nice job against his man going to the net, and that was the work of making sure you try to box out as quickly and easy as you can to give your goaltender that chance. And also Nick Letty held up his man a little bit as well. So good job. Dylan Gunther was going to the net, but Orloff was able to get him away from the front.
0: Face off left side of Askarov again. Ice a little bit tilted in his direction at the start of the third here. Sharks get the draw, and Dickinson flips it ahead. Got it out. Chance for Reeves. Pokes it forward. Does the smart thing. Makes the move on Mata. Then sends in deep behind the goal line. Barkley Goodrow was there, but it got checked away from him. Carconi back there against Ostapchuk in the right corner boards. Carconi kicked the puck underneath Ostapchuk's reach, and it'll be Mata that sends it ahead. Deflected by Ostapchuk, but now Carconi at center gets it back. On the left side, Stenlund loses on the check to Desharnais. Fed along the near boards. Cole the shot, blocked. And now it's Ostapchuk who takes it and moves it out. Throws it on the left to Reeves, and from the red line shoots in. That line did the job, and the line change is coming. 12:18 remaining in the game. Sharks 2, Mammoth nothing. Pretty solid effort so far, really, on both team sides. San Jose with the benefit of two great goals by Macklin Celebrini. But the specter of Utah getting one goal to make this a game doesn't make anybody any less than nervous right now.
1: Exactly right.
0: Inside the Sharks zone, Mukko Madulin double-teamed. Sent back, Schmidt on the point, cross-ice Marino, sends to the middle, Yamamoto, backhand chance. I think Ferraro tipped that out, and it's fit out of the zone. Baudet thought he could race to get it, but good job by Schmidt to get back and keep the puck away from him. And now the Sharks make another change with 11.5 remaining in the game. Shots 19-18, San Jose leading 2-0. But puck possession definitely in the favor of Utah.
1: Yes,
0: sir. Mammoth skated out, Keller on the ice with Cooley and Schmaltz. Those are the guys they want to get it done. As, oh boy, the puck sent toward the net by DeSimone, deflected wide. Rebound. A little check by Orlov. Some Coyote people thought there should have been a penalty, not called. Wenberg gets it back. Here's Graf down the right, crossing the line, cutting into the corner. He moves back behind the goal line. He hands off to Wenberg, who's checked by Sergachev. They fight for it, but it's poke free. Can it be kept in by Letty? Not quite. Came back to center ice, and Orlov calmly tipped it all the way down. That's it for the Wenberg line. They make the line change, and Celebrini is already on the ice for San Jose. He has it, offensive zone. Sends in deep. Eklund still on the ice at the end of his shift. Works it loose, scrambling for it. Now Smith couldn't get it. And Krause is able to muscle it out. A headman feed. Uh-oh. Breakaway for Paterka. Moving in, shoot, score! That's the goal that the Utah Mammoth wanted. Paterka getting behind the Sharks' defense, racing in, making the dink, and breaking the shutout bid for Yaroslav Askarov. J.J. Paterka getting credit for Utah. That is his seventh goal of the season, and now it's 2-1.
1: It's such a beautiful pickup by J.J. Paterka. As far as that pass, it's not a pass that's tape to tape, but the Sharks aren't able to keep the puck in the offensive zone. They get checked up along the boards, and the pass by Krause initially is blocked, but J.J. Paterka stretches out. Mukko Madulin doesn't pick him up, and he takes it beautifully from a, like that position of 10 to 2, where your one skate is a 10, the other skate's a 2. Takes it, slides, transition skates, and then fires it past. Yaroslav Askarov. And as you said, Danny, that was the specter hanging and looming over the Sharks. They've got to get their game together here.
0: Now it's really looming because it's a 2-1 game. Remember that last night in Anaheim, this Utah team had the lead until there were 5 seconds remaining in the game before giving up the game-tying goal. And then on a wacky play in overtime, the game winner scored by Olin Zellweger. So the Sharks put out Desharnais, who's had a solid game tonight. Defensively, he's got the puck. Sharks changing, so Desharnais holds at his own blue line with Dickinson. Dickinson with the puck, throws it ahead. That was a big knockdown far side of the ice by McBain, just knocking Graf to the ice.
1: They let that go on both teams for pretty much all night.
0: They're crazy.
1: You notice they being the referees and the officials, letting plays go that used to be called all the time. Those interference, we dump the puck in, the guy skates out of his lane,
0: yep,
1: holds you up a little bit. That used to be the common thing to do, was hold up guys. Then you got called on it. Now it's kind of sneaking back into the game.
0: Well, I'm sure there'll be a chat about that.
1: Oh, at the next general manager's meeting, I'm sure there will be.
0: I'm sure there will be. The Fanatical Kids Club is back for the 25-26 season. As a member, children ages 3 to 10 have access to exciting benefits, including exclusive events, digital Sharks player interviews, digital birthday cards, and more. 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You'll have a blast. Well, something's got to give here. Delandria wins the draw, and a quick shot taken from the left side goes wide, just wide for Orlov. He didn't get all of that, but it was still a good chance.
1: Yeah, because it was nearly in the perfect spot.
0: Paterka digs one free, sends it toward the front of the net for McBain, knocked aside by Letty. Delandria flips diagonally across the ice, and there's Orlov skating left to right. He's at center, shoots one in behind the goal line in the Mammoth zone. Just cleared out by Utah. Letty just couldn't quite keep it in. So he's back to his own blue line with it. Letty and Orlov defensively. Notice that Orlov has moved to the right side of the D here for the last shift. They were flipped around for much of this game. Stenlund behind his own net after that dump-in. Watches as Mata leads it out. Here comes Brandon Tanev moving up against Desharnais and Dickinson. Uh-oh, off a skate. Desharnais couldn't get it. Fed back to the point. Mata, right side. Quick shot, and that is deflected off the glass back behind Askarov. Ostapchuk works it free. Sends in the direction of Goodrow. He's down the right, across the line, puts on the brakes. Tees up, shoots one. Wide of the net. Rebound Carconi, tipped it away from Reeves. Sharks need the change. 8:23 remaining in the game. San Jose 2 and Utah 1 in a tightly contested matchup here at SAP Center at San Jose. Just great to have you with us. I'm Dan Rusinowski with Drew Remenda. It's the Mammoth with more puck control here in the third all of a sudden. Throw it to the Sharks' blue line, and San Jose finally recovers it. Mukhamadulin knocked it forward by Ferraro. He has to take it again. Flips to his D partner, and Mukhamadulin at the red line shoots it all the way down. Problem is the Sharks are turning over the puck on these dump-ins.
1: Yep, they're dumping the puck in, which is what you want, pucks behind, but you want to get pucks behind with a purpose. You want to be able to get the puck on the recovery.
0: Trouble here, but a good save by Askarov off a drop that was taken by Nick DeSimone. We have a stoppage after that Askarov glove save. 7:40 remaining in the third. Our broadcast is coming to you from SAP Center at San Jose. The score, the San Jose Sharks 2 and the Utah Mammoth 1 on the San Jose Sharks Audio Network. Official word on the Utah Mammoth goal. Paterka's seventh of the season from Lawson Krause and Logan Cooley at 9:25 of this third. San Jose now up 2-1, but that crazy 2-0 lead. They say the worst lead in hockey is now rearing its ugly head as the Mammoth have the momentum here. They're out shooting the Sharks 20-19, and there's a big face-off to the left side of Askarov in the Sharks' end.
1: Well, the one thing we know is that leads in the National Hockey League these days are not safe. The teams come back all the time. One team plays more defensive, and they don't generate much, and that allows the other team to get their game going. But the Sharks have got to start pushing forward, and on these dump-ins, get to the puck. And they're not able to right now.
0: A bit of forechecking on the left side. Keeps it in play.
1: Mario
0: Eklund trying to reach it, but he doesn't quite get there. And Sergachev snaps one forward. It goes all the way down. This is going to be icing against Utah. Sergachev trying to set up Keller or DeSimone on the right side there. And they have a little conversation about that pass. Now they're going to have to play the faceoff inside the Mammoth zone.
1: So out, Ryan Warsawski throws out Delandria, Toffoli, Gaudette on that offensive zone faceoff. Interesting. He had Wendberg's line out there, pulled them off.
0: Well, they've got Delandria's line up against the Cooley line here.
1: I think you're right. I think that's what they're looking at.
0: Faceoff left side of Vitek Vanacek, one of the real good guys in the game.
1: Yeah, good man.
0: And the faceoff won by Delandria after a fashion. Mukhamadulin slides it in behind the net, fighting for it there. It's a grinding play there. Gaudette and Delandria fight for it, but the Mammoth do a good job. Cooley and Schmaltz got there and poked it out to center.
1: Mammoth do an outstanding job of getting numbers on the puck.
0: That's because of their quickness.
1: Yep. Do a very nice job of that. Very well coached team.
0: Andre Tourigny has done a lot for this team. Here comes Mammoth on the attack. Down the right side. A shot by Gunther. There is a block by Gaudette. He actually dropped his stick blocking that shot, but he did the job. And the Sharks able to pick up. Toffoli shoots it down. There will be no icing. Nope, there will be. It looked like Gaudette had him beat.
1: Wow.
0: He does not like this call. Adam Gaudette giving the linesman a piece of his mind.
1: We saw one today before the game. Almost identical in that situation. And it wasn't an icing. The linesman decided to wave it off, and it was almost identical to that. It was, I guess the tie doesn't go to the runner.
0: I guess not. Air on the side of safety or something like that.
1: Yeah, that's the deal now, for sure.
0: Off the faceoff, sent back to the point by Utah. Marino on the ice with Schmidt. Oh, he takes the shot. Score!
1: Goalie interference, no goal.
0: They say no goal in front of the net. That was John Marino who fired the puck. It gets by Askarov. But the call on the ice looks to be no goal for goaltender interference in front.
1: Yeah.
0: And all of the referees and linesmen will have a chat about it.
1: And they'll review this. The situation room was looking at it already. Call on the ice. Here we go.
2: We have no goal on the play due to goaltender interference.
1: As we're looking at the replay. So definitely Yaroslav Askarov gets knocked down. I think it's Gunther that knocks him down. They'll be looking at this because Dellandrea gave Gunther a little bit of a shot in the back, and Gunther spins and takes out Askarov's legs. The key on this will be, did Dellandrea cause that collision at the net?
0: That is the question.
1: That's what they're looking at 100%. Dellandrea, a little cross-check, but as he cross-checks him, it doesn't look like he drives Gunther into the net.
0: Here comes the call. Let's see.
1: The challenge, yeah.
0: So now they're challenging it.
1: Yeah, see, when I look at the replay, it doesn't look like the push by Dellandrea causes Gunther to go into and collide with Askarov, because Gunther's spinning around. He actually spins off the check rather well and takes the legs out from Askarov. So
0: what is your call, Mr. Referee?
1: Mine would be the call on the ice stance.
0: Okay. Well, now they are going to review it on this challenge. This is an official coach's challenge, correct?
1: Yes.
0: Yes.
1: Yes, it was, yeah. Andre Turner and his staff looked at it, and it's worth the challenge, without a doubt.
0: Well, sure. I mean, if the challenge works, it's 2-2. So.
1: Yeah. Now, the key on the ice is that the goal was no goal because of goalie interference. Here we go.
0: Here comes Brandon Schrader to tell us.
2: Upon further review, the call on the ice stands. We have no goal due to goaltender interference.
0: Okay, and that means there's going to be a penalty on the Utah Mammoth for delay of game because of the unsuccessful challenge.
1: Now, I may be biased because I work for the San Jose Sharks, but I think that's the right call.
0: I agree with you. I agree with you. You work for the San Jose Sharks. I also agree with the call.
1: I might be biased. But it's the right call because on the push by Dellandrea, the little small cross check on the back, it doesn't drive Gunther into Askarov. And he spins, takes the legs out from Askarov, and the Sharks have a power play. They dodge a big bullet. If they could score here, that would change everything.
0: That's what exactly they need. That's exactly what they need.
1: Yeah. Yeah.
0: To say that correctly. Michael Carcone will step into the box to serve out this minor for the Utah Mammoth. So the Sharks are back on the power play from Power Business Technology. Copiers and printers for your office needs. Off the draw, cleared all the way down by the Mammoth, who have been very successful on the penalty kill these last couple of weeks. They're 3-4-3 so far, which means they've killed off 20 straight power plays from the opposition.
1: That's in 10 games. They don't take a lot of penalties.
0: Will Smith sends it back to the point. Orloff kept it in. Smith looks for Celebrini. Can't get it. Taking it away. Stenlund clears the bouncer all the way down.
1: No respect from the Utah Mammoth. They're just going to pressure. I don't care who you are on the ice.
0: Yeah, so what? Celebrini Smith out there. They're going to pressure him anyway.
1: Yep.
0: Right now, here comes William Eklund. Flips it over to Celebrini. He's got two goals today. Celebrini across the line. Little drop pass. Wenberg keeps it in. Celebrini chipped at it. Behind the net, Eklund fighting off Marino. Celebrini losing on the kick play there by Schmidt, but they can't clear. Good hustle by Orloff to keep it in play. Yet, Schmidt's the Mammoth intercept. Send it out. Schmidt now down the right. Got it over to McBain. He's into the Shark zone. Cuts back behind the Sharks net. Body check there by Orloff, who's going to play it hard all the way to the end. And Dmitry Orloff, with 50 seconds left on the Sharks power play, will make his way back to the bench as the Sharks need to get fresh skaters out there in the third. 2-1, San Jose leading, 5:03 to play. Here comes Kurashev, skating left to right. Lead for Toffoli, on the left, crossed the line, dumped it in deep. There's Kurashev poking at it. Toffoli reaches for it, can't get it. Mammoth can't clear, a back skating Letty, winds up, doesn't shoot, holds it, watched by Gunther. Goes into the corner to Gaudette, backhands behind the net all the way around the boards. Kept in by Dickinson, now it gets to Toffoli. Spins it off the defense, on goal, save made by Vanacek, and he hangs on. With 17 seconds left in the power play. You know what, Drew? The way things were going, I'm glad there's a face-off right now.
1: Yeah, 100%. Yeah, you're absolutely right. And even Ryan Worstowski was thinking that, Danny, because he threw the power play forwards out with Kurashev, Gaudette, and Toffoli, but he threw a regular defense pairing out in Letty and Dickinson.
0: Well, right now the faceoff is going to be dropped to the left side of Vanacek. Yeah. Fed all the way down by Utah. That's basically it for the power play. Come the Sharks out. They dump it in. 4.5 to play in the third. The penalty is now over. Carcone serving the minor is back on the ice. And he's out of the box hoping for a headman, but here comes Lawson Crouse at center. Little collision as Crouse moves it in with Carcone. Turnaround shot. Great save. Rebound. Askarov in front making the deflection. And it went off a defenseman and into the crowd.
1: Yeah, there was a collision in the neutral zone as the Sharks were backtracking on it. And the referee was right there. He saw it. He made some sort of motion with his hands. And I'm thinking the referee just thought it was just an inadvertent collision that both guys are entitled to their ice. As we look at coming back. Oh, no. That's just two guys skating back. That's all.
0: Breaking the action. 4:07 to play in the third. It is a 2-1 Sharks lead. They're hanging on. The next 4 minutes and 7 seconds should be awfully interesting. Stay with us on the San Jose Sharks Audio Network. Celebrate Sharks legend Joe Thornton, now a Hockey Hall of Famer with the Sharks Foundation's latest fundraiser. In honor of number 19, fans have approximately 1 in 19 chance of purchasing a banner autographed by Joe Thornton, as 60 of 1,000 banners include his autograph, and all proceeds benefit the Sharks Foundation. They're available for $19 plus sales tax at the Sharks Foundation booth outside Section 118 on Thursday during the alumni game at the Tank honoring Jumbo Joe. Off the faceoff, Sergachev shooting it toward the net wide.
1: How good is Sergachev?
0: He's outstanding.
1: Isn't he? My goodness.
0: Remember that he was traded for Jonathan Drouin?
1: Yeah.
0: Even up. Now, Jonathan Drouin's talented.
1: Yeah.
0: But Sergachev, so valuable to that Tampa team and now to Utah.
1: Exactly. He's such a good defenseman. He's good offensively, good defensively.
0: Here comes Delandria down the left side. Made the move. Can't get around Sergachev's check. There's a good example right there. That's the end of the Sharks' attempt to offensively, and Sergachev's got it vacuumed to his stick. 3:30 to play in the game.
1: Now that's Barkley Goodrow, how good Sergachev is.
0: Right. He'll tell you.
1: One cup's together.
0: Paterka across the line, dishes off to the left. Carcone sends it around the boards. This is nerve-wracking if you're a Sharks coach.
1: Yeah.
0: It's in the San Jose zone again, and the Sharks awfully passive here as it's cleared out by William Eklund.
1: I don't like the human nature of teams that they're hold the lead, protect the lead, defend the lead, instead of playing a game that's straightforward. But honestly, they haven't really done much today besides the start of the game with Celebrini's two goals.
0: Now right here, Askarov sensing all of what you just said, just gloved to get the face off, figure out who you're going to put out there. Ty Delandria is back on the ice. So you got Wenberg, Delandria, Eklund, Ferraro, Mukhamudulin, and Orlov. Well, no, Ferraro's going to come off.
1: Yeah.
0: So it's Orlov and Mukhamudulin on defense. Delandria will take the faceoff against Hayton, and he's joined by Eklund and Wenberg. Faceoff in the D zone. That's why two centers are out there. And Delandria wins the draw.
1: Nice.
0: That's
1: job.
0: A big faceoff win. Tipped out by the Sharks. Nice job there by Eklund to get it around the check. Back to get it, though. Here's Paterka. Makes the maneuver. Gets by Delandria. Down the right. Cross the line. Shoots one. Score! J.J. Paterka ties the game 2-2 on a play that went off of Askarov, and Askarov can't believe that it got through.
1: The way he's been playing, and J.J. Paterka, we talked about him on the before the first goal, how much we like him, and thought that was a great pickup by Utah. And on this one, honestly, it's just too easy, Danny. J.J. Paterka cuts some speed up. The Sharks are backing up. There's no pressure on him, so he comes in, takes the shot, and yeah, he just skates through everybody. It's not a good goal all around against the Sharks.
0: Oh, boy. Second goal of the game. Eighth of the season for J.J. Paterka at 17:09 of this third period. And now we're all tied up at two. He has just tied Marcel Gotz. That is his 75th career goal. For fifth place all time amongst German-born goal scorers in the NHL. Here comes Keller across the line, looking to put the Mammoth in front, but a good defensive play by Kurashev. Got it to Smith. Smith to center. Smith across the line, puts on the brakes left side, whips it rink wide to Ferraro, drops it back, and Dickinson shoots. Saved by Vanacek. Rebound, Dickinson kept in. And now it's picked back up.
1: White guy.
0: Uh-oh.
1: Oh, good.
0: Nice
1: knocked
0: play
1: down.
0: By Celebrini. Knocked it away.
1: Yep.
0: Oh, boy. 2:07 to go in the third. There will be no pulled goaltender.

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1: Guest in the arm, the seven hole, so to speak. Goalies don't like that very much.
2: No, well, they don't like anything going by.
3: Faceoff dropped. Controlled by Mukha Madum. Poked forward by Eklund all the way down. Icing. Nope.
1: Yep.
3: Yes. It was, took a little while for them to get back to get that call, but they do. And how about the Sharks? They just stopped skating when they knew it was icing. Smart, because they're saving their energy.
1: Yeah. They've got to find some sort of juice, though, because right now it's... If they can get out of the 104, 1 minute, 4 seconds left with a tie. And
3: remember what happened last night to Utah.
1: Yep.
3: Off the faceoff, they lost with 5 seconds left. Tying goal, and then in overtime.
1: Hey, they're working right now. They're trying to win it right now.
3: Yep, I don't blame them. Centered out in front. Good defensive play by Graf. Knocked it away. Kraus keeps in. He's guarded there by Wennberg. Wennberg bodying up Tanev, and now it's work free. And Ferraro lifts it out of the zone, but Utah knocks it down. Taken back here by Eklund. Moves away from Tanev down the right across the Utah Mammoth line.
1: No
3: worked
1: help.
3: It loose. He got checked off the puck. They got out double teamed there.
1: No help. None.
3: Nothing. Dumped down the ice by Utah on net. Save Askarov. Dropped behind the goal line. There's Leddy with it. Watched by a forechecking Paterka. 20 seconds to go in the third. And Leddy seems content to hang out back there. He just stays behind his net. Is he going to pass the puck? Is he going to hold it?
1: He's going to hold it.
3: And now he flips it over. Uh-oh, Ferraro lost it.
1: Jeepers.
3: Got it back to Leddy behind the net. Yep. 5 seconds left. And Letty's going to just wait for overtime.
1: I don't know why the crowd's booing on this. Actually, smart play by Leddy in this situation just to calm things down, get to the 3-on-3, and maybe be able with that little extra open ice that was been dominated, really, the open ice by the Utah Mammoth tonight. It's not a bad play by Leddy. Get to the overtime, see what you could do there.
3: Tying goal was scored by J.J. Paterka, his second goal of the game, his eighth of the season at 17:09 to the third. Nate Schmidt got the only assist on that one. So San Jose was up 2-0. And they have watched the two goals by Celebrini go by the wayside. And the Utah Mammoth have tied the game up 2-2.
1: It's like if you look at the stats of the game from shots, shot attempts, faceoffs, all those things that everybody looks at, it's been fairly even. But the game doesn't feel even. The look, like the eye test doesn't pass the even test, even game type thing.
3: Wonder how the coaches are going to think when they watch the video tonight.
1: It's going to be...
3: And they will watch it tonight, and they will be up late.
1: Yeah, they'll be up late, be up early.
3: Now the fans staying to the bitter end, supporting their club. Shots on goal in the third period. Only 4 for the Sharks. A 3-period total of 30. 12 for the Utah Mammoth. And that tells you the whole story right there.
1: Yeah, 26-20, the shots on net. Most of this game was Utah controlling the puck, controlling the pace. Not the Sharks, really. How many offensive chances did they have?
3: One?
1: Yeah.
3: Two?
1: Yeah.
3: They had 4 shots on goal.
1: Yeah.
3: And not all 4 were great offensive chances.
1: So the bonus is you get this 3-on-3 opportunity. And that little extra ice, that open ice, gives you the chance to maybe generate something. Alex Wennberg coming out. And
3: they're going to put the 3 Swedes out there again.
1: And William Eklund.
3: That's 2.
1: We don't have Timothy Liljegren on the point.
3: Yeah.
1: So
3: we got Mauro Ferraro.
1: Mauro Ferraro has
3: just accepted citizenship in Sweden. What we're talking about was the game in Minnesota. Timothy Liljegren was the third guy out there with Eklund and Wennberg. They stayed out for 3 minutes and 40 seconds before Eklund got off.
1: Wennberg got kicked out of the...
3: And then Eklund Settlemini got the game winner.
1: Yeah.
3: Eklund will step in here. Overtime beginning against Stenlund, who's out there with Sergachev and Gunther. Pretty obvious. Stenlund wins the draw and he heads right off.
1: Yep.
3: Onto the ice, Schmaltz. So here's Gunther with the puck starting from his own zone. Wennberg forced him to drop it back. Here comes Schmaltz with speed. Up to the Sharks line. Drops it off

0: Gunther, high slot, moves to the right wing boards, turns clockwise and heads right back to center ice as he's forced out there by Ferraro. Ferraro, Wenberg, and Eklund are on the ice. Oh boy, a little bump there. Sergachev knocked down Wenberg, but he gets back up. Gunther on the attack, one against three, makes the move on Ferraro to the outside, turns to his left, feeds it back left point, shark zone, kept in by Sergachev. Now here comes the play for Schmaltz, save made! And covered up by Askarov with Sergachev at the doorstep all by himself. And how about Eklund getting in there against the much bigger man, yeah, Sergachev, but he's separated by the linesman.
1: Wasn't happy with Sergachev standing over Yaroslav Askarov. And this was a tougher save than it looked, because it looked like that maybe it might have moved with all the traffic there. Yeah, it drops down real quick as Askarov just drops and makes the stop. But the kids are out. Staying up late. Celebrini, Smith, and Dickinson.
0: Celebrini wins the defensive zone faceoff. Dickinson along the corner boards, battling it out, loses the puck. Tipped out of the zone by Will Smith. Celebrini's giving chase, but Schmidt will get back there. Schmidt with the puck. Utah's had the puck for most of this overtime already. Celebrini tangled up there with Keller. That gets a reaction from the crowd. Meanwhile, Stenlund back on the ice will drop it back to Keller at his own blue line. Watched by Celebrini. Keller moves to the middle and across the San Jose line. Turns to his left. Celebrini staying with him. And Keller skates from inside the Sharks zone back to center ice. There's Cooley with it there. Checked away by Dickinson. Poked forward. Here comes Will Smith. Down the left side. Cross the line. Tried to make the move. Loses on the check to Marino. And so the former Arizona Coyotes take over. Headman Keller moving in by himself. Checked away by Will Smith. Great defensive play. And the Sharks get it back.
1: See Askarov skate into Keller's way just to create some... Oh, look at turnover. Oh, thank goodness. Too many men on the ice for the for the Utah Mammoth.
0: Too many men on the ice for Utah. So this is going to be a power play in overtime for the San Jose Sharks. How about this? They were changing and they had four guys on the ice.
1: Wow, what a break.
0: Well, here's where the power play's got to step up.
1: You got it. Now, it's a 4-on-3, so it's very, very different than a 5-on-4, obviously. And it was in a situation where Keller was going to change. And Keller was not even close to being off the ice. J.J. Paterka jumps on, and that is too many men. You got to be quick to change. You have to be. And that's a mistake by Keller, and now the Sharks get a dynamic opportunity to win this hockey game.
0: And Coach Ryan Warsawski wants to rest everybody, so he calls his timeout.
1: Smart.
0: Time of this penalty, 1:48 of overtime. 2 minutes, too many men on the ice to the Utah Mammoth. And the interesting question is, who will they put in the penalty box? Do they have to put somebody in? You don't have to. If you don't, you can't.
1: Yeah, come on, go 4-on-4, so they'll put somebody in.
0: Yeah.
1: They'll put...
0: Who's it going to be? Paterka?
1: Yep.
0: Yep, Paterka's on his way in.
1: Yeah.
0: And that's a wise choice, because he can come out and get a headman feed and go in.
1: But he won't be able to, because the Sharks are going to score right here, man.
0: Okay. That prediction has just been made by Mr. Remender. He's usually right, folks.
1: So
0: let's see what happens. Sharks win the draw. Back on the point. Celebrini's got it. Stick handles to his right. He stick handles with it on the power play. He holds onto the puck. He crisscrosses with Eklund, gives William Eklund the puck on the right boards, takes it back in the middle of the ice, gives to Will Smith, left circle. Sharks on the power play in overtime, fed in front of the net. Oh, what a chance for Wenberg! He poked at it, couldn't get it home. Work free by the Mammoth. Oh boy, that was close for Wenberg.
1: Very close and smart.
0: Here's Celebrini now, racing back into the offensive zone, whips a backhand pass across the rink. Wenberg's got it. Celebrini taking the handoff at the near side. Wenberg going to the front of the net. Here's Will Smith again to the right side. Celebrini shoots. Save! Kicked all the way out here. Will Smith goes right back to Macklin. Feeds right circle to Eklund. Holds onto the puck. Back to Celebrini. Middle of the ice. Watched by Stenlund. He hands off to Smith. Smith cycling. Moving and crisscrossing with Eklund. Gives William the puck. He will turn counterclockwise and slide to Celebrini on the right circle. Moves back to the right point. Now Celebrini shoots. Score! Macklin Celebrini just completes the hat trick, and the Sharks win in overtime 3-2.

0: is basically, Danny, here, I'll do it myself. And the Sharks have control. 4-on-3, you've got a lot more open ice. Backlund takes what's available. What have we been saying all night? Shoot the puck. And also, again, credit our guy, Alex Wendberg. He's played a super game. What does Backlund Celebrini do? Scores the goal, turns, and points at Yaroslav Askarov and skates to him. So, way to go, man. This is a win that you gave us. Askey getting the hats and the hat tricks. Look at all the hats on the ice. And boy, oh boy, Macklin Celebrini is something special. Bedard gets three. Macklin says, hold my coke. And goes and gets three himself.
1: The hat trick from Macklin Celebrini of the San Jose Sharks in dramatic fashion in overtime. For Celebrini, an amazing finish. His third career hat trick, second one this year. Will Smith and Eklund are going to get the assists on this, and the crowd at SAP Center explodes with a torrent of hats thrown onto the ice. San Jose wins by the score of 3-2 in overtime. And how about the Utah Mammoth? Three consecutive overtime losses. This one probably feels just as bad as the other two.
0: Yeah, they worked very hard tonight. And as we said, they're a good hockey team. They're just not catching breaks right now. But Danny, when you look at this game, you look at Macklin Celebrini again and you wonder, just does this guy have a ceiling?
1: I would like to say that he does not have a ceiling.
0: Yeah.
1: I would also like to say something else. Macklin Celebrini has 3 points tonight, three goals. He has 30 points on the season in the team's first 20 games. The only teenagers in the history of the NHL that have scored 30 points in the first 20 games of a season are Sidney Crosby, Mario Lemieux, and twice by Wayne Gretzky. That's it. And now Macklin Celebrini. There it is.
0: That's all you have to say, right? Because of the names that he's associated with.
1: Absolutely incredible.
0: Wow.
1: A big night for the Sharks fans and a big night for Macklin Celebrini and a big night for Yaroslav Askarov. The Sharks win it by the score of 3-2 in overtime. Stand by. We got more coming up on the San Jose Sharks Audio Network.
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1: I'm Dan Rusinowski, along with Drew Amenda. And again, Macklin Celebrini has caused us all to be open-mouthed and wide-eyed. A dramatic hat-trick goal in overtime. It was a power play goal, 4-on-3. His 13th goal of the season, his 30th point of the year. Macklin Celebrini is in rarefied air once again, getting to 30 points in only 20 games, joining Mario Lemieux, Sidney Crosby, and Wayne Gretzky as the only teenagers ever to accomplish that amazing feat.
0: We're seeing something very, very special with this young man, and Will Smith too. And these two guys playing together, the way they play, the chemistry they have, is phenomenal. But we're seeing with Macklin Celebrini a player who wants the puck in the biggest moments of the game. A player who, when he gets the puck in the biggest moments of the game, makes the right heroic, for lack of a better word.
1: It's a great word.
0: Play.
1: What a shot.
0: What a shot. And again, Alec Wendberg in front, but Macklin's got his head up. He sees Wendberg there. So he takes the shot. They're just special.
1: Not to be forgotten is the contribution that Will Smith made to this game. He was spectacular. He had a couple of assists today, made many great plays, and right now Will Smith is our guest with Drew.
0: Can't teach that, Will. Can't teach that. Tell me about this game. This game was not exactly a work of art, but just the whole situation when you and Macklin are out there together. How did you guys become so entwined and being able to read off each other like you do?
3: I don't know. Maybe it was from playing against each other so many years that ends up gelling together when you play together.
0: So this game, again, it's Utah's a tough team to play against. They get on you really quick. What are the challenges that you guys had to overcome, especially after they got up? Yeah, they tied the game 2-2.
3: Yeah, I think it's just that's hockey for you. I mean, there's going to be a lot of ups and downs, a lot of emotion swings, but it's all part of it. And I think I've said it before, it's a long 82-game season, so there's going to be some crazy games and definitely some crazy emotion swings.
0: When it gets to that 4-on-3 power play, how badly, I've said that there's certain guys who just want to be out there in the big moments, and I know you're one of those guys. What goes on within your head, in your heart, when you're thinking, I'm going to get a chance here on the power play?
3: Oh, yeah. As soon as you see that hand go up, I immediately get pretty fired up. And, it's quite a good feeling when that happens.
0: Great stuff, my man. Thank you very much. Congratulations on the win.
3: Thanks.
0: Will Smith. Will Smith, a terrific, terrific job with Macklin Celebrini. He and Mac were just, again, the future is teal with those two young men. It's incredible. And that goal, we'll start talking. We'll keep talking about that goal till the next time he scores a big one. Macklin Celebrini gets a hat trick. The Sharks beat the Utah Mammoth in overtime, 3-2. And you're listening to the San Jose Sharks Audio Network.
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1: Final score, the San Jose Sharks 3, the Utah Mammoth 2, in overtime. It's time for the Sharks instant replay of a very exciting finish, dramatic game. The Sharks win 3-2 in overtime in front of a crowd of 12,101 at SAP Center at San Jose. And here is how it all happened. It began 1:47 into the first period, the start of what would prove to be a memorable night for Macklin Celebrini as he picked up his first of three goals on the evening. And here comes Celebrini the other way. Across the line, dumps behind the net. Centered out in front, across the ice. Celebrini shoots. He scores! What a spectacular goal! Behind the net, Kurashev to Will Smith. Everybody and his grandmother thought he was going to shoot, but he pushed it across the seam, right to Macklin Celebrini. No chance for Vitek Vanacek. And Macklin Celebrini for the Sharks puts San Jose in front 1-0 with goal number 11 on the season. Wow, what a great play. What a pass by Will Smith. And everybody, as I said, and his grandmother thought that he was going to shoot the puck and then ended up going right to Macklin. And by that time, Vitek Vanacek was twisted like a pretzel and couldn't stop it.
0: And actually, when you look at that pass, you know what I was saying, shoot it, Will. But he gets it across. It's an incredible pass by Will Smith. And Macklin, from a tough angle, it's not a great angle, he's shooting from there, puts it in. Great goal to start things off.
1: What a way to begin for San Jose Sharks hockey at 1:47. Celebrini's 11th from Will Smith and Philip Kurashev. Sharks 1 and the Mammoth nothing. Not to be forgotten in the early part of the game especially was the goaltending of Yaroslav Askarov, who made this save with the score 1-0. Hey, Simone was in there, kept it in. Now it's a shot by Hayton toward the net. Save made. It's a loose puck in front. Hayton shoots. Oh. Wait, stopped by Askarov. He did the splits, grabbed it with his glove hand in a moment of chaos in front of the Sharks' net. We have a stoppage of play. To their credit, Utah had a lot of moments of chaos in front of the Sharks' net. That's the way they want to play. They want to be aggressive, but Askarov right there equal to the task, and it remained 1-0. And then at 5:58 of the game, 5:58 of the first period, it was Macklin Celebrini getting his second of the night. Celebrini, good defensive play. Now here comes Graf, lead pass, Celebrini, semi-breakaway, moving in, shooting it, score! From one end of the rink to the other, Macklin Celebrini makes the defensive play. He gets it back from Colin Graf, and then he beats Vanacek to make it 2-0 Sharks, 5 minutes and 58 seconds into the first period. Colin Graf taking the advice of every player in the National Hockey League at this point. If you see Macklin with the puck, just give it to him and let him go.
0: But you said it on your call. Good defensive play by Colin Graf. And then he does the intelligent thing, as you said, pushes it up to Macklin. And Macklin was gone. Naismith tries to catch him, but you're not going to catch him. And terrific shot on the ice between the pads.
4: He gets it off quick, though. The thing about that pass was the puck gets off his stick in a hurry, and I think that surprised Vitek a little bit.
5: I think so. That was the second goal for Celebrini in the game. Only 5:58 into the first period. Macklin's 12th of the season. The assist going to Colin Graf, and the Sharks had the 2-0 lead. The Sharks pushed as hard as they could to make it a 3-0 lead in the first period. But Vitek Vanacek was there. Wenberg sends it back to the point, takes it back from Orloff. Back now to Orloff on the right point. He's got Celebrini on the right circle. Gives him the puck. Sends it across to Will Smith. A chance in front. A quick shot by Eklund. One-timer, and it's a save by Vanacek. And he's able to hang on, and William Eklund looking skyward at that golden opportunity that he just could not finish. Eklund didn't score on that one, but the pressure was on. Vanacek with a good save kept it 2-0. And on the other side of the ice, Utah went on the attack, but Askarov was there late in the first. It's held in. Keller tries to center. Schmaltz side of the net. Pokes at it. Two good saves by Askarov. Rebound out in front. Will Smith will backhand it up the middle and just get it out. Little saves like that make a big difference. The score was 2-0 Sharks at the end of one. In the second period, the Sharks looked like they had less possession, but they wound up with more shots, 9-7 over the Utah Mammoth, and yet nobody scored, and so we went to the third. It was still 2-0. They say that a 2-0 lead is the worst lead in hockey because you give up one and all of a sudden the momentum totally changes and you fall into a defensive shell. That's kind of what happened in the third period in this game. And with the 9:25 gone by in it, J.J. Paterka ended up getting the puck on his stick and he put the Mammoth on the board. Kraus is able to muscle it out. A headman feed. Uh-oh. Breakaway for Paterka. Moving in. Shoot. Score! That's the goal that the Utah Mammoth wanted. Paterka getting behind the Sharks' defense, racing in, making the dink, and breaking the shutout bid for Yaroslav Askarov. J.J. Paterka getting credit for Utah. That is his 7th goal of the season, and now it's 2-1. Lawson Krause and Logan Cooley got the assists on J.J. Paterka's first of two of the third period. That was at 9:25. Tough moment there for Mukha Madulin. Got beaten down the right wing, but he'll learn from it.
4: Yeah, he will. A turnover, though, at the offensive blue. Well, not a turnover. They just couldn't keep the puck and get possession. Good job by Utah to get it out. Paterka takes it beautifully, transition skates for that nice goal.
5: Then Utah thought they tied the game with 6:22 left. Off the faceoff, sent back to the point by Utah. Marino on the ice with Schmidt. Oh, he takes the shot. Score!
4: Goalie interference, no goal.
5: They say no goal in front of the net. That was John Marino who fired the puck. It gets by Askarov, but the call on the ice looks to be no goal for goaltender interference in front.
4: Yeah.
5: And all of the referees and linesmen will have a chat about it. Yeah. They talked about it. Then they said no goal. Then there was a challenge by the Utah bench to take a look at it in the situation room, and then here's what happened.
6: Upon further review, the call on the ice stands. We have no goal due to goaltender interference.
5: And so the result of that was a penalty on the Utah bench for an unsuccessful coach's challenge. But unfortunately, it was an unsuccessful Sharks power play for a fourth time in the game. And so Utah, at that point, had a streak of killing consecutive penalties, 21 straight at that point in the contest. And right after that, Utah would keep the pressure on. So would J.J. Paterka. And I don't know what it is about the teal, black and white jerseys, but he seems to score big goals against the Sharks. And here's another one. Back to get it, though. Here's Paterka. Makes the maneuver. Gets by Delandria. Down the right, across the line. Shoots one. Score! J.J. Paterka ties the game 2-2 on a play that went off of Askarov, and Askarov can't believe that it got through. It did get through. Paterka's second goal tied the game at 17:09 of the third. His 8th goal of the season, assisted by Nate Schmidt, and we were headed to overtime. A dramatic moment in overtime, too. The Utah bench gets caught with too many men on the ice at 1:48, setting up a 4-on-3 power play. And who else to finish off the game on the Sharks' side but Macklin Celebrini? Smith cycling, moving and crisscrossing with Eklund, gives William the puck. He will turn counterclockwise and slide to Celebrini on the right circle. Moves back to the right point. Now Celebrini shoots. Score! Macklin Celebrini just completes the hat trick, and the Sharks win in overtime 3-2.
7: Thank you.
5: Let it soak in. The crowd going crazy. Hats all over the ice to celebrate Celebrini, getting credit for his third career hat trick and his second this season. This one including the game-winning goal at 2:52 of overtime, a power play goal, four skaters against three, ending a 21 consecutive kill snap mark for the Utah Mammoth. And for the San Jose Sharks, Macklin Celebrini at the big moment makes the big play.
4: I believe there are people who have the clutch gene. He has the clutch gene, without a doubt. Wants the puck, knows what to do with it in the key moments. We've seen it since he's come into the league with us, and we've seen it now this year starting to really shine. The interesting thing is when you look at that goal is it's all four guys doing a great job. Wennberg in front, perfect. Up top, Smith and Eklund working well, and that player movement to create that shooting lane, that passing lane, and that shooting lane. And Macklin gets his head up, and he sees Wennberg there. And it's not just a lucky shot. It's a total read shot. I'm going to shoot it to the right side of Vitek Vanacek because my guy's in front, and he's blocking that sight line. Just really smart play.
5: Winning goal, Celebrini's third of the night, 13th of a season from Eklund and Smith at 2:52, a 4-on-3 power play overtime game-winning tally. As far as the shots were concerned, two shots for the Sharks in overtime, total of 22. One shot for the Utah Mammoth, a game total of 26. And oh yes, Macklin Celebrini now has 30 points in his 20th game of the season. The only teenagers in the history of the National Hockey League to get 30 points in the first 20 games of any season are the following individuals: Sidney Crosby, Mario Lemieux, and twice for Wayne Gretzky. Macklin Celebrini is in rarefied air with amazing Hall of Fame company. And that is only the beginning, isn't it?
4: It is. Yeah, we're just starting. He's a baby in this league. He's 19 years old. We're just starting his career. And we're seeing something that I can't help but get excited about. Danny, we've seen great players come to the San Jose Sharks. We've seen wonderful draft picks. We've seen great trades. Joe Thornton, Ben Patty Marlowe was one of the draft picks. But I can't think of anything, or anybody, I should say, that's got me this excited about not only the future of the Sharks, but his future. And having a chance just to be a small part of it by calling these games, it's incredible.
5: Final score tonight, after overtime, the San Jose Sharks 3 and the Utah Mammoth 2. That's our Sharks Instant Replay. This has been a presentation of the San Jose Sharks Audio Network.
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5: What a spectacular night for Macklin Celebrini and for the game of hockey. In overtime, Celebrini completes the hat trick, his third career hat trick, second this year. Here tonight, the San Jose Sharks win it by the score of 3-2 in overtime. Time now for our three stars. Here's Drew.
4: Pretty good one tonight, Danny Boy, without a doubt. Number 77 for the Utah Mammoth, J.J. Paterka, as you said, who likes to play against the Teal team. He got two goals, brought his team back to that tie. Number two star, even though the one goal didn't like when Macklin Celebrini, after he scored the winner, turned and pointed at Yaroslav Askarov, that was the indicator that all we needed to see was, yeah, he was a big-time part of this.
5: Especially early, gave him a chance to win.
4: Exactly, and what did we talk about? He had 24 saves on the 26 shots, many of the difficult variety that you heard with Danny play on the Sharks Instant Replay, but there's no doubt about the number one star, Macklin Celebrini, three goals, his third hat trick in his NHL career, second this year, and the heroics were needed, and the kid stepped up again.
5: We'd like to thank everybody for tuning into our broadcast tonight. We always remind you at this time that whenever the Sharks are on the ice, we're right here calling all of the exciting play-by-play action, Theater of the Mind, and you have to check it out. 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And so we invite you to join us for Sharks hockey in all of those places all of the time. Our statistician for tonight's game was Herman Solomon. The on-site engineer for our broadcast is Ryan Carlson. And our studio engineer at Network Central is Brian Welsh. For Drew Remenda, I'm Dan Rusinowski, reminding you of tonight's final score. In overtime, in dramatic fashion, Macklin Celebrini completes the hat trick, and the Sharks beat the Utah Mammoth 3-2. Join us for our next exciting broadcast of Sharks hockey on Thursday. We're on the air at 6:30 from SAP Center as the homestand continues with a celebration of Joe Thornton's Hockey Hall of Fame induction. An amazing night it's going to be. The Los Angeles Kings are in town, and we will have the broadcast, as I mentioned, starting at 6:30 p.m. Pacific time. Until then, thanks a lot for joining us tonight, and we say so long from SAP Center.
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2: A couple of disappointing results to finish up the road trip did not deter the San Jose Sharks from having a spirited practice yesterday. And now they're prepared for an onslaught from an equally disappointed team in the Utah Mammoth, who were in Anaheim last night, had the lead with 5 seconds left in the game, and lost in overtime. Something's got to give. What will happen? We've got it next. The Sharks and the Mammoth, right now on the San Jose Sharks Audio Network.
0: It's time to feel the teal. 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
2: Good evening, everyone, and welcome to SAP Center at San Jose. Tonight, it's the Sharks and the Utah Mammoth for the second time in this hockey season. Hi, everybody. I'm Dan Rusinowski, along with Drew Amenda. Tonight, the San Jose Sharks wear their Cali Finn Black Third jerseys on the ice, looking to inject extra energy as they return home to start a very important four-game homestand against the likes of some teams that will be pretty tough to beat. No exception here tonight, as the Utah Mammoth, fresh off that disappointing loss last night in Anaheim, will be very, very motivated to get back on the winning track. But both teams in the midst of losing streaks at the moment. The Sharks lost to Calgary in what Ryan Warsawski termed perhaps the worst effort his team had in over 2 years as head coach. Meanwhile, a better effort in Seattle, but not good enough to win. And so that's where the Sharks are coming into this contest tonight. Drew, the Sharks are in a situation where they're playing better, but they got to play better than that, even then, against the desperate Utah team.
3: Sorry, I was talking to the Utah guys. I didn't realize that we were going to come on the air exactly at the time you say we're going to come on the air.
2: Oh, that's all right.
3: That's all right. Yeah, they are going to be a desperate team. They had a close game last night, and for the majority of the game, they were in control against the Anaheim Ducks. Anaheim scored with 4 seconds left, 4.5 seconds left, and scored an overtime goal, which you'd still be wondering about. Watching it if you're a Utah fan. But this is a team that plays fast. It's a team that's very good on the rush, good transition game. This is a team that likes to control the puck in the offensive zone. They do a very good job of staying on pucks, low high plays, getting to the net. They create chances off of their offensive zone possession. And they're a good faceoff team. There's a lot of things to like about them. And the big thing is going to be, the big key is going to be playing against their speed, playing against their pace. And Ryan Warsawski told us this morning, as you remember, that it's making them play defense in their own zone.
2: In other words, make them do what they don't want to do,
3: right?
2: Which is essentially the key to any hockey game.
3: Yeah, nobody wants to play in their own zone. You want to go, everybody comes to the rink to score goals, period. So this is a game that's, yeah, the Sharks have played well and they got that nice little winning streak going, and they went 6-0-1. Then they ran into Calgary, and they were red rotten. Then they went to Seattle, and we looked for a response. What was their response going to be? And for the most part, they responded well. They were quick. They were on their toes. They hustled, got the first goal, but couldn't get much more than that. Gee, Will Smith had 10 attempts on net, but mistakes led to goals against. So tonight, as usual, you try to limit the mistakes. You try to play a perfect game, even though it's impossible, and get your feet moving early.
2: They're going to have to do it against a team that they lost to 6-3 back on October the 17th in Salt Lake City. In that particular game, Nick Schmaltz came up with his second career hat trick and an assist. Clayton Keller, who's used to scoring a lot of points against the Sharks, had a goal and three helpers, and it was really not much of a chance for the Sharks to get the win. And the reason why, Drew, was because of that transition game, because of the quickness with which Utah reacted to what was thrown at them and the quickness with which they created things for themselves.
3: Yep, absolutely. And in that game, we didn't see the best version of Yaroslav Askarov that we're seeing now. That was early in the season.
2: Yes.
3: It was still when Yaroslav and Alex were trying to find their legs, trying to find their game. We think and believe that they have been able to do that. Certainly Yaroslav Askarov, and the stat you said this morning on the Morning Skate and the Sharks Audio Network, has found that level of play we expected from him. And that aspect of the game, I don't think we worry about as much as we did early in the season about, oh, gee, this is a goaltender that gives his team a chance every night.
2: You could say that the 4-1 loss at the hands of the Seattle Kraken on Saturday at Climate Pledge Arena was step one of the response. The two-part response was, A, get your energy back, which they did. Step two is to get a win, which they need to do tonight against the Utah Mammoth. And one guy that's really going to be at the top of the list here today, he's been there all season, has been Alex Wennberg. I remember the last shift of the game in Seattle. The game was already decided. And here's Alex Wennberg working his tail off defensively when he didn't even have the puck. And I think that's a great example. And William Eklund thought so too.
4: Yeah, it's terrific. You know, every night he's bringing it. And, you know, we've been going together here for a while, and always, you know, he's always matched up against the toughest opponents. So he's always been good at that. And, you know, that just says a lot about him.
2: As a player, it says a lot about him indeed, as he will be matched up against Cooley, Schmaltz, and Keller quite a bit tonight.
3: Absolutely, and with good reason. There's a lot of aspects to Alex's game. I talked to Alex yesterday about his game, and he said, yeah, I was kind of feeling it in Seattle. And he certainly displayed wonderful play. He's got great hockey IQ. He hangs onto the puck, creates chances. He does some neat little subtle things with the puck and with his body in order to throw off the defender and shield him from getting the puck. He looks to create chances. He does calm under pressure, and he's a terrific face-off guy, as he told us a year ago. Got to have a plan when you go in the face-off circle. You'll see him talking to the guys every single game, every single face-off, going, hey, this is what we're going to do. He's been a brilliant for San Jose.
2: It's one of the reasons why the Sharks are 6-2-1 in their last nine games. Looking at the Utah Mammoth with their two straight overtime losses, the Mammoth have kind of struggled on the road. 0-3-1 in their last four games on the road. Last nine overall, Utah, coached by Andre Tourigny, are 2-5-2, and that obviously spells desperation to get back on the winning track tonight. But overall, the Mammoth are ahead of the Sharks by 3 points in the standings. They're in fifth in the Central and ninth in the West with a 10-7-2 record and 22 points on the year. When we come back, we'll have our roster report from Kaiser Permanente. A little later in the show, Drew will have the Toyota keys to the game and much more. So stay with us. It's the Sharks and the Mammoth on the San Jose Sharks Audio Network.
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2: Time now for the roster report, brought to you by Kaiser Permanente. Get care like a pro with Kaiser Permanente, the official team physicians of the San Jose Sharks. Well, we do have a couple of changes, as you might expect, for Sharks hockey tonight. Number one, John Klingberg, and number two, veteran Timothy Liljegren will be watching from the press box this evening. Head coach Ryan Warsofsky told us all about that, and he said sometimes the film doesn't lie. And so he decided to get them out, have them watch, and that means that Sam Dickinson gets back in, Nick Leddy stays in, and the way the D pairs are going to work tonight, Drew, is that Dickinson will be back with his familiar position alongside Vinny Desharnais, but he will get some power play time tonight, which is where his talent lies and what they want to see. And Dmitry Orlov will be the quarterback of the top power play unit, but on a regular shift, he'll play with Nick Leddy on the right side. Kind of intriguing the way that it's set up. Sam talked about it this morning, and he talked about it after practice yesterday. And he says that being on the power play is something that he's used to from his whole life.
3: Yeah.
2: But he says in the NHL, it's a little bit different, and he told us what he wanted to accomplish.
5: Just be confident, make plays, don't overdo anything, but, you know, something I've done before, so... I just try to bring a different element from before and just kind of, you know, try to help facilitate.
2: You try to help facilitate wherever you can. Part of that is balancing the willingness to take a risk with the emphasis on making sure that you're strong defensively.
5: I think it's just understanding and learning. You know, there's a lot of new stuff to learn and to be prepared for in games and that stuff, new challenges. But, you know, like you said, use my strengths and kind of build off those to help as much as I can. And then at the same time, improve the things I need to work on as much as possible and just kind of go from there and sort of take it day by day.
2: Day by day for Sam Dickinson. He also says that having a guy like Doug Huda available to consult about all aspects of playing defense has been very important.
5: They're great. You know, everybody in here is really lucky to have some really good coaches who, you know, are really invested in helping everybody, get better. And, Hood's especially has been really good. You know, obviously, you know, a little extra time with him being on the defensive side and the penalty kill side. Like I said, all the coaches, you know, a lot of knowledge to give around. And for me especially, a lot to learn and a lot to take. So every time they talk, you know, I'm all ears and, you know, taking in everything that they're saying.
3: 19 years in the National Hockey League as a player, defenseman. 20 years as a coach, assistant coach, Stanley Cup champion. Doug Huda is an excellent communicator, sees the game better than most people on the planet, has a great way of remembering what it's like to be a player and relating that to the players now, because a lot of times coaches, you'll even hear broadcasters, forget that they were a player, forget how the game is. He's talking to a couple of other current players, and they kind of laugh at certain commentators when they say things that you think to yourself, well, you played, you know how that happens. It's the game comes at you fast. So Doug's very good at that. He's very upbeat, he's very positive, and he's passionate, and it's definitely helping Sam.
2: Let's talk about the visiting Utah Mammoth. First of all, former Shark Vitek Vanacek is going to get the start in goal against Yaroslav Askarov. And let us get to the keys to the game presented by Toyota, proud sponsor of the San Jose Sharks. Toyota, let's go places. With the keys, here's Drew.
3: As we talked about, the F3 and the defense have to be in sync tonight, and not like the band, although they were great for when they first started out. My daughter loved them. So in sync, F3 and defense, they've got to be working together as one, be structured, or as you love to say, connected. Pucks behind all night. Don't be turning pucks over, because they've got a great transition game. You've already mentioned that. Make sure you get pucks behind their defense, get skating off the puck, get in, get on the forecheck, establish your forecheck identity early. And last and not least, and I think this is really important, five-man responsibility on the face-off. They run a lot of face-off plays, the Utah Mammoth. Do a really good job of it. Had a really nice one last night against the Anaheim Ducks. So everybody's got to be involved. The puck is the most important thing. Before you go out to your defense or before you go to your spot on the power play, puck is most important. So five-man responsibility in the play, on the faceoffs.
2: Those are the keys from Toyota, proud sponsor of San Jose Sharks hockey. Toyota, let's go places. We will come right back to SAP Center at San Jose with more Sharks warm-up right after this on the San Jose Sharks Audio Network.
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2: The Sharks begin a very important four-game homestand tonight at SAP Center against the Utah Mammoth. I'm Dan Rusinowski, along with Sharks head coach Ryan Warsawski. Ryan, you've seen the ups and the downs of the team through the first 19 games. People forget that it does take about 20 games for everybody to figure it all out, doesn't it?
6: Yeah, for sure. We had a lot of new players, so it takes time for them to understand the systems, the way we want to play with our identity, the way we coach, the way we practice. So it takes time to get everyone on the same page. We've seen moments, you know, where we've done a really good job of that, and we've seen some moments where we're a little bit not connected as much as we like. So it's a work in progress. You try to build every single day and stick to your process, and I like what we've done. You know, good practice yesterday, good morning skate this morning, and we're ready to go.
2: A lot of people talk about, you know, why you make decisions is to put people in the lineup or out of the lineup, but the reality is that isn't it true that the players make the decision for you?
6: Yeah, for sure. I mean, there's an old saying, the film don't lie, and you know, when we go back and we watch it live, and as coaches we go back and we watch it again, you see some things that maybe you've talked to the certain player, you know, 3, 4, 5 times, and at some point, it's either you take him out of the lineup, or you peel back some ice time from him, pull back some ice time, and that's the beauty of being a coach at times, is you can kind of control that. But at the end of the day, this is pro sports, and you got to perform, and you got to give us a reason to keep you in the lineup and impact the game, and learn and be coachable, and take the constructive criticism to get better. So, you know, we're learning that as we go. We got some depth here. We can make some tough decisions, and that's, you know, the beauty of the sport.
2: In the middle of all that, isn't one of the most important factors that the player knows that you believe in them?
6: Yeah, for sure. And I think, you know, we really truly believe in every player in that locker room, and we know that there's certain players in there that can play better and can help us. And you know, as a coach, I'm going to challenge them until they're here, and get them as best, you know, play them as best as we can, and you know, try to get them to believe more than they believe in themselves. And I think that's when you really start making strides, and individually and then collectively.
2: So let's talk about tonight. Utah beat you last time you played them. They have a very fast team. They go on the rush and create a lot of problems for you. Is the biggest area, or one of the bigger areas, the connectivity between maybe that F3 forward and the defense?
6: Yeah, you know, I think, you know, looking back at that game, you know, you go back and watch it again, and we obviously gave up a lot of ice to the neutral zone. You know, and it really starts with our forwards pushing our D back. So we got to make sure our gaps are really tight, our angles are good through the neutral zone, and we're in our structure. You know, we give up a goal in Seattle because we're a little out of structure through our neutral zone, and that's going to be important tonight against these, you know, fast, skilled forwards that can wheel and deal. So that'll be a big emphasis into the game tonight.
2: Does it also help that you have the last change in this situation?
6: Yeah, it does. You know, you can get your matchups that you want, and we talked about that this morning as well, as of who's playing against who, and you know, have a good idea of what our game plan and how we want to address it. So that is nice to be at home, be able to have that last change, and hopefully we can get this, get some energy in the building.
2: Best of luck tonight, and best of luck on the homestand.
6: Thanks, Dan.
2: That's our Coach's Chalkboard show for today. Stand by for the Sharks and the Mammoth coming up next on the San Jose Sharks Audio Network.
0: That's Sharks warm-up. You are game ready. Now, stand by for San Jose Sharks hockey coming up next on the San Jose Sharks Audio Network.

0: Celebrini moving in, shooting it. He scores! Mezza gets the game winner in overtime. Throws it in front. Palat the drive. Great save by Askarov. Plays the center to Foley. It's off the stick. Foley shoots. He scores!
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2: The Sharks begin a four-game homestand, and what an important homestand it is. Tonight, it's San Jose against Utah in their second meeting of the season. I'm Dan Rusinowski, along with Drew Amenda. The Sharks hit the ice, losers of their last two games on the road, and the Utah Mammoth, losers last night in overtime in heartbreaking fashion, would like to end a two-game overtime losing streak tonight. Something's got to give. We'll see what happens. We've got the starting lineups and the opening face-off next on the San Jose Sharks Audio Network. Time for hockey here at SAP Center at San Jose. Game one of a four-game homestand. Tonight, it's the Utah Mammoth in town. 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Celebrate responsibly. Well, the Sharks go with Yaroslav Askarov in net, wearing the Cali Finn third jersey in gold to our left side. On defense, it'll be Sam Dickinson back in the lineup alongside his familiar partner, Vinny Desharnais. And up front, the Sharks begin with Ty Dellandrea at center, Tyler Toffoli on the right wing side, and Adam Gaudette on the left.
3: For the Utah Mammoth, Jack McBain centers, J.J. Paterka on the right side, one of my favorite names in hockey, and Lawson Krause on the left. Mikhail Sergachev and Ian Cole play the point, and as we talked about, Vitek Vanacek in net.
2: Referees tonight are Brandon Schrader and Eric Furlap. The linesmen are Caleb Apperson and Trent Knorr. Everybody's at center ice, ready to go for the opening faceoff. Second meeting of the season between these two teams. Utah won 6-3 back in October at the Delta Center. We're underway with the faceoff, and the San Jose Sharks move back behind their own net. Dickinson backhands up the near boards, but Sergachev flings it across the ice. Paterka had McBain in front. Great defensive play by Vinny Desharnais, getting his stick on it, and the puck is knocked aside.
3: Been doing that all year.
2: Sent ahead now by the Sharks. Dellandrea getting it in the direction of Toffoli. Good job by Lawson Krause to back check there for Utah. And the Utah left winger will drop it back into his own zone and settle things down as the Sharks' top line is coming off on the line change, at least the starting line. The Dellandrea line off, and onto the ice steps Alex Wennberg alongside Colin Graf and William Eklund. Dumped down the ice now by Utah into the Sharks zone. Mario Ferraro on defense with Shakir Mukhamudulin pushes it ahead. William Eklund races it out, put it off his stick, taken back by Wennberg. Feeds on the right to Graf, off his stick, moves from left to right into the offensive zone, throws it behind the net. There's Eklund in there, but he's body checked by Logan Cooley. Now it's not cleared out. Good job by Mukhamudulin to reach out with that long stick and keep it in play. And Graf is into forecheck for the Sharks, finishing his check on John Marino on defense, but Marino got it across the ice, and Nate Schmidt, the veteran, able to clear it back to center for a dump in and a change. Good energy so far in this first period as Mukhamudulin fakes the drop, moves up the left side, gives to Will Smith, and he carries it out of the zone as the Sharks go off on the line change with Smith at the red line shooting it in. Nothing to score. 18 and a half to go, first period. Here comes the Utah Mammoth attack. Moving up the ice, it's Hayton on the right wing side. It's Yamamoto looking for it over to Sergachev. Taken away by Smith. And here comes Celebrini the other way. Across the line, dumps behind the net. Centered out in front, across the ice. Celebrini shoots. He scores! What a spectacular goal! Behind the net, Kurashev to Will Smith. Everybody and his grandmother thought he was going to shoot, but he pushed it across the seam right to Macklin Celebrini. No chance for Vitek Vanacek. And Macklin Celebrini for the Sharks puts San Jose in front 1-0 with goal number 11 on the season.
3: It all starts with Will Smith back checking and the turnover at the defensive blue line for the Sharks. They turn it. They make an outstanding pass on the entry. Macklin Celebrini dishes off to Kurashev, then disappears. Nobody sees him. Nobody knows where he went. I don't know if you heard me, but I groaned when Smith didn't shoot the puck and decided to pass it across. But what a play. Those two guys and their chemistry, amazing. But Kurashev making the play as well, getting to that puck behind the net. And they click early. Beautiful goal.
2: That was just a great goal. Macklin Celebrini getting on the board early. That's his 28th point of the season. Right now, Utah comes right back into the Sharks' end, but a quick shot by Brandon Tanev whistles high and wide. Tanev, stick handles behind the net, made the move there on Dickinson and swung a backhand pass to the slot, batted away, and it's cleared back down the ice. Official word on the goal. Celebrini's 11th from Smith and Kurashev at 147. Now the big hit comes from Ryan Reeves on the far side of the ice on Brandon Tanev. Lost his helmet. The NHL rule says you got to get off the ice, which he does. And Utah makes some player changes. Jack McBain is on the ice. He moves into San Jose territory and spins it around. But Zach Ostapchuk intercepts, and he carries up to the red line and taps the rest of the way down. Line change for the Sharks now. Gaudette and Toffoli already out there. Here comes Dellandrea as Lawson Kraus moves up the right side for Utah. Got it to Peterka, but it's checked away there. Nice job by Orlov along the side boards, and it did not allow the Mammoth to execute in the neutral zone. Instead, the Sharks break back in. Orlov, shot to the net, stick save, Vanacek. Rebound, Adam Gaudette for the Sharks grabs, carries behind the goal, turns near side, throws to the front, was hoping for a deflection but didn't get it. Now it's batted wide on a play to the right corner. Utah couldn't clear it. Good keep in by Letty. Poked by Dellandrea. Now to Gaudette. Has it on his backhand. Stick handles all the way to the boards. Held on to it a little too long there before making the play. So Utah was able to head it off with the pass and stick check it aside. Sharks 1, Utah Mammoth nothing. The goal by Macklin Celebrini at 1:47 of this first period. The Mammoth will clear to center ice, but it's deflected there by Orlov off to the right side of the offensive zone. And that's where the Sharks move into forecheck there on right wing, but the Mammoth able to push it clear and get it back to center ice. Colin Graf turns away from the check of Nick Schmaltz. He got inside the offensive end, but lost control of it, and so it'll be Sergachev and Schmaltz that gain control for Utah. San Jose on top, 1-0. Bad bounce. Schmaltz recovers, taps it out to center ice, and nowhere to go, so they just drop it back to their own blue line. And veteran Ian Cole flings it ahead. Clayton Keller, lead on the right. Schmaltz to the right side. Cooley, shot blocked by Mario Ferraro. Kept in by Schmaltz. Got it back to the point. Quick shot by Cole, turned aside by Askarov, and the rebound goes behind the San Jose net. That's where Ferraro takes over, and he lifts one out to center ice, and not quite handled. A bouncer for Colin Graf. Too bad if he handles it. He's able to get control and get it deep, but unfortunately for the Sharks, Utah will recover.
3: It's too much time and space in the neutral zone, Danny. The Sharks are not bringing enough pressure, and they haven't controlled the puck at all since they scored the goal.
2: Now it's sent back to the Sharks' end. Logan Cooley.
3: Good play there.
2: Nice job by Mario Ferraro to knock it away from him and then poke it away from Clayton Keller. This is the top line that's out there for Utah. This is the line that they're expecting to get a lot of things done. Didn't happen that time.
3: Mario was tied up, but he freed his stick and was able to get to that puck. A good play.
2: Dylan Gunther on the left wing, checked by Nick Letty, was not able to execute the pass to Barrett Hayton, and now Hayton is checked by Mukka Madunan, and the puck rolls behind the San Jose net. DeSimone was in there, kept it in. Now it's a shot by Hayton toward the net, save made. It's a loose puck in front. Hayton shoots. Oh. Wait, stopped by Askarov. He did the splits, grabbed it with his glove hand in a moment of chaos in front of the Sharks net. We have a stoppage at play. Breaking the action for station identification on the San Jose Sharks Audio Network.
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3: As I said, after the Sharks has scored, they have not been able to control the puck, and the chances aren't huge, but a couple were blocked, and the last play is just Yaroslav Askarov doing Yaroslav Askarov stuff. Two dynamic saves in very tight situations.
2: Utah sensing an opportunity, gets the faceoff. Yamamoto wins it, but comes back to center ice, and Schmidt has to recover it there. Dumps into San Jose territory. 1-0 Sharks. Yamamoto did not play last night in Anaheim, so he's playing with a lot of energy here in the first period. Forechecking on Letty. Pressure on Letty. Letty holding him off. Sending the pass out, but it's too far for everybody. That goes all the way down for icing, so you could say that Kyler Yamamoto did his job there.
3: Okay.
2: Force an icing call.
3: It's mom's trip, so you can't sit out two games in a row.
2: Please explain mom's trip.
3: Well, because every year the moms or the dads, or sometimes both, come on trips. All the moms come on one trip, all the dads come on another trip, and you get to watch your sons play hockey on the road. You go to some nice locations like Anaheim. They were at Disneyland yesterday, as a matter of fact, before the game. They come to the game, they get to sit in a nice suite and watch their sons and cheer them on. It's a great thing.
2: It's a wonderful thing. And, of course, if the moms and the dads were on the same trip, no good would come of it. Is that what you're saying?
3: Remind me to tell you a story about that.
2: I can't wait. 1-0 Sharks on top. Macklin Celebrini has the only goal of the game thus far. And off the draw after the Sharks icing, it came back to center zone. Grabbed by Logan Cooley. Nice little move on Letty, and he slipped almost past the defenseman Orloff, but almost was the key word as Orloff got just enough of him to knock the control of the play.

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1: Colin Graf. So we get the face-off at center ice. Sharks 2 and the Mammoth nothing. That is Macklin Celebrini's second multi-goal game of the year. Of course, the other one was his hat trick on October 23rd at Madison Square Garden. Sharks right back to work after the face-off. They move it into the Mammoth zone. Desharnais, nice little keep in there, one-on-one with Michael Carconi. And the Mammoth back to get it. It'll be pushed off the right boards by Nick DeSimone, the former Sharks prospect. He got it out to center ice, but the Sharks are on it. And Desharnais shoots it back in. Desharnais and Dickinson on defense. It's the Ostapchuk line on the ice. Ostapchuk, Goodrow, and Reeves. They're forechecking. Nice pinch by Dickinson kept it in. Paterka has it back now for Utah. And they're able to push it up the left side off the boards, but Desharnais settles it. Swings it cross ice far side. Now Toffoli just jumped on the ice, tipped the pass at center, got it from Dickinson and dumped it in. Gaudette left corner looking for the puck, batted down by DeSimone. He skates up the right side, put it off a stick, came all the way back into the Sharks' end as we've got a San Jose 2-0 lead here over the Utah Mammoth. We're about 7 minutes into this first period. Back inside the Sharks' territory, nice bank off the boards there by Delandry. It will not roll quite far enough for icing, so the Sharks get the line change going. And back on the ice steps Macklin Celebrini, Will Smith, and Philip Kurashev. Ferraro and Mukhamudulin out there defensively. Another nice job by Mario Ferraro against the strong forechecking attempt. Sharks able to break out. Now down the right, it's Kurashev into the zone. Double team there. We get a whistle and a penalty is coming up. Back referee is calling interference here. Eric Furlot making the call. And the Utah penalty box door is opened up right now at 7:34. And stepping into the box is defenseman Ian Cole. When we come back, the Sharks have a 2-0 lead. Both goals by Macklin Celebrini. And San Jose will be on the power play on the San Jose Sharks Audio Network. 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At 7:34 of this first period, Sharks with a 2-0 lead, and veteran defenseman Ian Cole is in the penalty box for interference. Sharks have the power play, and they just want to have absolutely no mercy on the team that they're facing tonight. They lost to Utah 6-3 in Utah in a game in October during the middle of that early season malaise.
2: They didn't get off to the start in Utah. They tried to come back in the second, and then Utah took over in the third. Interesting here, Dmitry Orlov on the point, as you talked about in the pregame show.
1: Orlov's got it. Feeds near side. There's Wennberg back to the right point. Orlov, left-handed shot, hands off to Celebrini, who flings it across the ice. There's Eklund, now puts it up top. Four forwards, one defenseman. It's Orlov to Celebrini on the right side. Now to the right circle to Smith. Holds it, sends it back to Macklin off his stick. Eklund grabs it, fans on it, gets it back to Orlov on the right side as the Sharks in command of the puck, but not sending it toward the net just yet. Eklund into the corner. Check there by Kraus. Good play by Kraus. Good check by Eklund to get control back, but the Sharks have to cycle back to center ice, and Will Smith will take it. Skate across to the right side. He gains the zone, but then he can't get it past Nate Schmidt, and the veteran D is able to clear for Utah.
2: That's the problem if you don't shoot the puck early when you win the faceoff, is that you allow the defense to set up the PK. They get comfortable. There's no one to pressure you because you're not shooting. If you shoot, you loosen up the penalty killers.
1: 2-0 Sharks. Here's Celebrini moving in. Lead pass for Eklund. Pokes it forward to himself. Turns in the corner. Drops it back to Will Smith, who keeps it in. Now to Orlov. Now to the far side of the ice. Wennberg sends it back to the point. Takes it back from Orlov. Back now to Orlov on the right point. He's got Celebrini on the right circle. Gives him the puck. Sends it across to Will Smith. A chance in front. A quick shot by Eklund. One-timer. And it's a save by Vanacek. And he's able to hang on. And William Eklund looking skyward at that golden opportunity that he just could not finish.
2: Was that a pass?
1: Great.
2: Two passes. One Celebrini down to Smith. And then Smith coming across. It's Smitty's. You start talking about Macklin Celebrini. And often we forget to talk about how valuable Will Smith is with his game. What an outstanding play there.
1: He just knows where the puck is supposed to go, and he's about 3 or 4 seconds ahead of everybody else.
2: It's playing chess.
1: Off the faceoff, cleared down by the Mammoth. Just wide of the Sharks' goal. Askarov stops it.

0: there with the stick and leaves it for the defensive players. We're down to 30 seconds left in the Sharks' first power play of the game. Colin Graf on the second unit shoots one in, pops around the far boards. Good hustle by Graf to hang onto it. He kept it in for a second, but that's a better effort by Kevin Stenlin to intercept and shoot all the way down.
1: I'm glad that Colin's out in the power play, too. I think he'll bloom on the power play. Seen him there with the Barracuda. Oh, good check in the neutral zone.
0: Taking it back, there's Graf. Leads it on the right. Gaudette crosses the line, sends it off. Toffoli couldn't handle a bouncer. And so it's cleared back out. Dickinson will stop it. He's on the power play, too. And it's back at the blue line. Penalty is over. And Ian Cole is back on the ice. So the Sharks are 0-for-1 on the man advantage. And over the course of the last 9-plus games, they're 3 for their last 28, which is acceptable.
1: They don't put enough pucks on the net. It's just as simple as that, Danny. They don't shoot enough on the power play.
0: 2-0 in favor of the Sharks, that is, as the puck is tipped off of a stick from just inside the Utah blue line, but that will be not a penalty for delay of game over glass because it was indeed, as I said, tipped. So they will blow the play dead and drop the puck. Looks like in neutral territory. When we come back, more Sharks hockey. The score is 2-0 San Jose. This is the San Jose Sharks Audio Network.
2: This broadcast is presented by authority of the San Jose Sharks, solely for the private, non-commercial use of our radio audience. Any publication, reproduction, retransmission, or other use of the descriptions and accounts of this game without the express written consent of the San Jose Sharks is strictly prohibited.
0: Celebrini 2 and the Utah Mammoth nothing. 9:59 to go in this first period. Still a long way to go, but a terrific start, not only for Macklin Celebrini, but for his Sharks teammates. They just did not succeed on the power play, probably the only blemish so far. But Celebrini got his first goal, 11th of the season, from Smith and Kurashev. Just a beautiful exchange of passes at 1:47. And then at 5:58, he made the defensive play that started the play, got it back from Colin Graf and used that great speed and skill to get past the defense and beat Vitek Vanacek, his former teammate, to make it 2-0 Sharks. That's basically a summary of what's gone on so far.
1: The start was important. That's what Ryan Warsawski talked about, that I don't think they've got to their identity like he wants, but they have scored some goals. They got some success. Now you can get into that identity of making sure you're smart with the puck, get in the faceoff, help out in faceoff draws. Get in the forecheck, help out in faceoff.
0: Barkley Goodrow just won a faceoff. Shot there, though, taken by Ryan Reeves, went off a stick and went over the glass and out of play. Souvenir for a lucky fan in about row 4. But Barkley Goodrow has played a lot of center over the course of his career. Taking another faceoff. Left-handed shot on the left wing side. He's going to try to get it back here against Stenlin. Puck's sticks come down. Puck dropped. And the Sharks will sort of win it. And he poked it back behind the Utah net. Ryan Reeves to an open spot. But the Mammoth back to get it. Near sideboards. Nice job by Goodrow up high to keep it in play. But the Mammoth pick it back up, and Brandon Tanev moves from right to left. He backhands from the right boards down into the left corner. Sharks zone. Doesn't stay there long. The efficiency of Ostapchuk, Reeves, and Goodrow certainly at the top of the list here. Dumped back in now by Utah. Tanev on the right wing side made the check, knocked it around the reach of Dickinson. He's got it behind the San Jose net, but a pass along the boards on a rim around attempt hit his own line mate, Michael Carconi. It's a nice little bit of a stick handling move there by Dickinson under pressure to put it behind the goal line and to a defensive teammate. Sharks couldn't clear it out, though. Kept in. Gunther just on. Always watch him when he's on the ice. He is very dangerous. He's pinned up against the boards there by Sam Dickinson. They fight for it. Gunther trying to work it free. Dickinson staying with him with Reeves. Dickinson just dropped his stick in a confrontation, giving the Mammoth a chance to get it back. Ian Cole in deep, guns it around the boards. Near side, Sergachev tried to put it to Yamamoto off his stick, but Gunther swoops over, grabs it, shoots a screenshot right into Desharnais. That had to sting, but Vinny Desharnais kept it away from his goaltender, and now he's got the puck, and he banks it off the boards, and he doesn't quite get it out, but Barkley Goodrow does.
1: Good play by Vincent Desharnais. He's still hurting out there, though.
0: Barkley Goodrow, 1-on-3, makes a nice defensive play to keep the puck away from Desharnais. But getting it back now, Hayton slips it underneath Desharnais. And here is Yamamoto, admiraling his way in, throwing it across the rink. Here's a play over to Schmaltz, but that stick checked away by Nick Leddy. Schmaltz got it back, turns left boards, cross-ice feed. Marino the shot. Was that Desharnais that blocked it again? Knocked it aside, not even a shot to the net.
1: He's tired, though.
0: He is tired, and he is stinging. It's loose back behind the San Jose net. Now Askarov takes a little stroll, spins it around. Cooley intercepts the pass. Got it around Celebrini to the middle of Keller, to the left circle, to the shot. Celebrini got that on his stick. Keller gets it back. Near side feed for Schmaltz. Celebrini, good body position, knocked it away. But as he turned, he lost it. And Schmaltz is able to intercept and keep it in play. Top line out here for Utah. Schmaltz had 3 goals and 1 assist against San Jose last time these teams met. Fed it over to the near side. Marino exchanges. He shoots. Tipped wide by a stick. Cooley keeps it in. Tremendous pressure here by the Utah Mammoth with 7.5 to go in the first period, and the Sharks on top 2-0. Can Celebrini get it out? No. Kept in by Schmidt. On the right point, moves over to the left, turns, throws to the right to Keller, near side to Schmaltz. In front, knocked away by Letty, but not cleared out by Will Smith.
1: Don't kept make the play, just get the puck out.
0: And now, Cooley in the corner. Extended time in the defensive zone for the Sharks here. Now Celebrini couldn't get it out. Schmidt sends it across the rink to the left sideboards. Kurashev back there against Keller. Keller wins the puck, put it off a stick, but getting it back, Celebrini. No, he couldn't get it. It's held in. Keller tries to center. Schmaltz side of the net, pokes at it. 2 good saves by Askarov. Rebound out in front. Will Smith will backhand it up the middle and just get it out.
1: You got to make a change quickly here.
0: They better hurry up. Here comes Schmaltz again. Offside pass to Keller, trying to take advantage of the Sharks' line change attempt. Delandry and Schmaltz having a couple of words with each other after the whistle, but nothing comes of that.
1: That had to be a 2-minute-plus shift for Vincent Desharnais, and a hard one. You have to. One thing that Ryan Warsawski talked about this morning after the morning skate was board play. Along the boards, the Utah Mammoth do an outstanding job of having their wingers get over pressure, staying up, making sure they keep pucks alive in the offensive zone. And the Sharks made poor decisions trying to make plays instead of sometimes just banking the puck out and making sure you understand the situation you're in, which is these guys have been out there for a long time. We need to get a little bit of a break, but first thing to go when you're tired, your brain.
0: Off the faceoff, 2-0 Sharks, 6.5 to go first period. Luka Madulin's back in his own zone. Guns went around the boards off a stick. Delandria will race out of the zone with it. He's got room. Down the left, across the line, cuts to his right. Moves to the circle, throws it in front for Toffoli, and they just couldn't quite negotiate contact.
1: Mario up on the rush.
0: Ferraro was in deep on that play, but he hustles to get back, as neither he nor Toffoli could get their sticks on that puck. It comes back into the Shark zone, cleared back out by San Jose. 6 minutes, 5 seconds to go in this first period. The score is 2-0, San Jose. Ole Mata back in the lineup here. 2-time Stanley Cup champ, throws it across to his partner, DeSimone. Leads it out to Carconi on the left. Makes the move on Mukka Madulin, gets by him, walking in, shooting it toward the net. That's a good stop down low by Askarov, and perhaps an underrated save there as a nice little move by Carconi sprung himself for a chance. Well, after this, the San Jose Sharks will take on the LA Kings on Thursday, and of course, that'll be a special night for Joe Thornton. Our broadcast airtime is 6:30, so make sure you stay tuned to that and each and every San Jose Sharks Audio Network broadcast. We've got a break in the action. 5:50 to go first period here at the Tank. A 2-0 Sharks lead on the San Jose Sharks Audio Network. Vinny Desharnais, a couple of blocked shots in that last lengthy shift, and I took a look through, and he was on the ice for 3 minutes and 17 seconds.
1: Too long. You don't get pucks out. You're going to spend a lot of time in your zone against the Utah Mammoth. They love to be in the offensive zone, control the puck on the outside, take away the boards. They're very good that way. They rely on heavily on their skill. No icing.
0: Off the faceoff, sent all the way down. No icing, as Drew just told you. Vitek Vanacek and goal to our right side has it. Knocked it forward. Carconi tried to make the play to the middle, almost like the way a bump guy does on the power play, but he deflected it back into his own zone. So the Mammoth are starting over there. 5:25 to go, first period. 2-0 Sharks. Dumped down the ice by the Mammoth. They deflect one in, so no icing against them. Ferraro turns away from the forechecking attempt of Tanev. Now he stick handles away from Carconi. Good job. Throws it back behind his net. There's Mukka Madulin. And the Sharks break out left to right. Pass by Ostapchuk on the right. Here comes Goodrow into the zone. Backhand play in the direction of Reeves, but he couldn't negotiate contact. Celebrini's on the ice. Kept it in. He's got 2 goals already. Dumps back behind the Utah net. And now the rest of the line change will come. The rest of Celebrini's line mates jumping on. That's Will Smith and Philip Kurashev. They're forechecking, but it'll be a good job there by Barrett Hayton to get the first pass over. And it'll be Marino ahead to Yamamoto. Crosses the Sharks line, but a shot toward the net will whistle wide. Picked back up. Celebrini, 2-on-1 maybe. Now it's 2-on-2. Celebrini, lead pass for Smith. Broken up. Celebrini can't get it, and it pops back to center ice. Letty had better hurry up. He protects it barely on Yamamoto, and Kurashev provides good support to swing back. Here's Orlov feeding it over to Celebrini. Comes up the middle across the blue line. Tried to flip it on the right again. Kurashev applying the check on Yamamoto. Good effort by Kurashev as his line mates are skating off. But
1: he's hurt.
0: Kept the puck deep inside the zone. Kurashev gave everything he had on that play. And it looks like he's shaken up a little bit, making his way back to the Sharks bench. So we will keep our eye on that with about 4 minutes to play in the first. Sergachev into the Sharks zone. Sends toward the right to Keller. Broken up by a stepping up Ferraro. Now William Eklund grabs it, holds it, tried to play the puck ahead, but it deflected back to Mukko Madulin. He angles it off the left boards and gets it out. Now there's a race for it. Jumping on it, it's Wenberg dropping it back. Eklund to the right side to grab, poking it toward the goal. That's a good save on a bouncer by Vanacek, and the former Arizona Coyotes are able to push it out to center ice.
1: Shoot the puck, shoot the puck, shoot the puck.
0: Wenberg lead pass moving in. Gaudette trying to go back to Wenberg. Actually, that was Graf over there. Sorry, folks. Kept in, Desharnais shoots, save made, rebound, oh, Wenberg behind the net, backhand wraparound, and somehow Vanacek stopped it.
1: Thought he had it on the wraparound. Thought he had it on the wraparound, and good pressure by another line other than the Celebrini line. In fact, this is the first good pressure the Sharks have had in the offensive zone. Started out with just Alex Wenberg hunting the puck. Would like to see more shooting, but Vanacek still was busy, and then the Sharks were able to get the puck and then regroup and get it going back the other way. And it's always because Wenberg is always available for the puck. He's amazing that way. He's always getting open.
0: They'll drop the puck to the left side of Vitek Vanacek. Sharks 2 and Utah nothing. The Mammoth putting out Barrett. No, actually, it's Jack McBain there taking the draw against Delandria.
1: Just saw the replay, Danny, on the wraparound. Backhand hit the post.
0: Oh.
1: Hit the far post.
0: So close.
1: Yeah.
0: Icing here against the Mammoth as they send it all the way down. I thought he might have had it on the near side, but he went around the back of the net and had another really fantastic chance.
1: And Vitek got his glove out, so he comes around, and it goes off. Oh, sorry, it didn't. It hit. Yeah, and then it hits Vitek in the arm. Wow. Great chance.
0: Face off to the left side of Vanacek. 3:09 to go, first period. Delandria against McBain. Desharnais on the point. Hoping the puck gets back to him. They square off. McBain for the Mammoth and Delandria for the Sharks. McBain wins the draw. DeSimone spins it underneath the backside of his net. Mammoth pick it up. Krause sends to the middle. Off the stick of Olimata. He got it out of the zone, but the Sharks bounce it back in, courtesy of Desharnais and Gaudette. Now Delandria kind of swoop in to get it. Desharnais, good pinch. Nice job to keep it in with one hand on the stick. And Krause is back there for the Mammoth, but the Sharks keep the pressure on. Ken Delandria bat one down. Couldn't quite keep control of it, but there's Desharnais not allowing the zone exit. Dropped it back into the zone, but it bounced off the glass or something and went into the netting back behind Vanacek. And so they should bring this back to center ice. Maybe not, though.
1: The referee was pointing into the zone. Yeah, it was in the zone, so it must have went off a Mammoth player.
0: Must have. Shots are 8-7 in favor of San Jose. Once again, both goals scored by Macklin Celebrini. Assist going to Smith and Kurashev on the first one, and Colin Graf on the second one. Celebrini is out there with his line mates. Good to see Kurashev back out there after he got shaken up last shift.
1: Yeah, he stayed there. Yamamoto had landed on him, and so I was wondering if it was maybe a back or something, but he looks like he's fine.
0: Off the faceoff, Yamamoto tips to the middle. Here's Hayton, 2-on-2. He's guarded by Smith. Kind of run into there by Gunther.
1: And he tried to throw a pick play, and he did. The turnover.
0: Hayton gets it back off of Letty. It rolls into Askarov, and he will do the smart thing. He'll just cover up and hang on. Why don't you describe that pick play? Because Smith was going for the puck, and he kind of got hit from behind.
1: Dylan Gunther is coming across the blue line, and it's basically a 2-on-2. And Smith is going to play. He's looking at the puck carrier. Gunther comes from the blind side, just gets in front of him, but he gets him a little bit more than just a pick play. He gets into the body into him, and that I was worried because I know that Will didn't see him coming, but still able to fight it off. But still, you have to. Utah does a very nice job of skating off the puck and trying to create room for the puck carrier.
0: They'll drop it to the right side of Yaroslav Askarov. 2:21 to go, first period. Dellandrea going up against Kyler Yamamoto. Puck dropped, and the Sharks get it. But Toffoli couldn't quite control the puck. It was chipped back the other way, so Leddy starts over behind his own net. Watched there by the forecheckers. Gunther and Yamamoto back skating now. Not the best of passes by Leddy. Intercepted. Now it's Yamamoto on the right turns. Drops it back to Hayton. Lead pass for Schmidt right in front of the goal. And I don't know why he tried to pass that. He should have shot it. But a puck went off of Askarov. Kept in by Gunther. Remember the failed exit here as the puck went wide off the end board. Played by Askarov behind the goal line. And Adam Gaudette will pick up and use the legs to get out of the zone. Bank it off the boards and get it down. Good job by Gaudette there to allow for a change.
1: Pass just coming out of the zone. Misses the target. Bang. Comes right back. If you make that play on your side of the red line, chances are it's coming back against your net.
0: Especially against this team. This is the way they like
1: to play. Good transition team.
0: Very good. It's now Schmidt for Utah. Shoots one in. The Mammoth in the forecheck. Stenlund mishandled the puck. So Wenberg takes it back and he moves it out. Turns to his left. Got it over to Eklund. Against DeSimone one-on-one. He poked it with a backhand in deep. It pops around the boards. Utah Mammoth will try to clear it there, but Mata, nowhere to go, spins it behind his own net. Into the forechecking zone, there come the Sharks. Nice job by Wenberg to poke to Eklund, who carries behind the Utah Mammoth goal. With a minute left in the period, he throws behind the net to Graf. He spots Ferraro, back skating in the point, gets him the puck. Ferraro shoots one. That didn't miss by much.
1: Graf, I think, tipped it, but just tipped it wide.
0: Just went wide of the net. Graf doing a lot of good things here. He's forechecking now. Clearing attempt. Glove down there beautifully by Wenberg. Kicked it forward under pressure. No shot, but again, you have to marvel at the resolve of Alex Wenberg all season long as we're down to 34 seconds remaining in this period. One more rush maybe. Mukha Madulin spinning away from a forechecking attempt. Got away from Cooley. Got it to center ice. Barkley Goodrow looking for it. Couldn't get it. Off his skate. And Sergachev for the Mammoth shoots one back into the Sharks zone. Work free there against Mukha Madulin, but poked at nicely by the Sharks. They're able to knock it out to center ice. That was Zach Ostapchuk who did that. Final 10 seconds of the period.
1: Play again.
0: Mukha Madulin, nice job on the boards against Keller. Tried to clear it out, intercepted though, and it'll be taken by Cooley, but he's got nowhere to go here. 2 seconds left in the period. Centering attempt by Schmaltz, but it's blocked. And that's it. First period is over. So far, so good. It's Macklin celebrating 2 and the Utah Mammoth nothing.
1: The 2-0 is obviously a wonderful start, but overall play of the San Jose Sharks, I'm not sure that Ryan Warsawski and his coaching staff will be that thrilled. You got to do a better job managing the puck coming out of your zone. You can't keep turning the puck over like they have. You've got to make sure that you, on the attack, put pucks behind because they're trying to make plays in front of the defense, and that feeds into the transition game. There's a few things that they can definitely clean up.
0: Which they will try to do, and they will discuss it. But right now, at the end of one period of play, the San Jose Sharks have a 2-0 lead over the visiting Utah Mammoth. When we come back, we'll have a guest from the dressing room. Coming up next on the San Jose Sharks Audio Network. Well, not a perfect first period, but the San Jose Sharks have got to be happy with the score. They lead 2-0, both goals by Macklin Celebrini. The shot 7 apiece for the Sharks and the Utah Mammoth. This guy has really earned a lot of respect inside the San Jose dressing room and amongst the fan base. Vinny Desharnais joins us in the first intermission, and he is with Drew.
1: 3 minutes, 17 seconds, my friend, on that one shift. On that, what's going through your head?
3: Just kind of survive, get the puck out.
1: Right?
3: Yeah, just trying to breathe as much as you can and kind of pick your spot to kind of pressure, and once you get the puck on your tape, you got to make sure you make a hard play so you can get some fresh legs out there.
1: So you've come here this year from the start of training camp. Your game has been terrific, absolutely outstanding. Personally, how are you feeling about the start to the season?
3: Yeah, well, it's been good. It's been a competitive training camp. There's a lot of D-men that are very good here. Some young talent. So. I knew it was not going to be easy to get a job here, but I'm going one game at a time and just trying to do everything I can to help the team win. I think so far it's been pretty good, and just trying to build my confidence every game.
1: And part of that is you're playing with, you know, Sam Dickinson today. You played with Sam before, and some of the other young D. Do you take extra care into talking to Sam or talking to the younger D that you work with, or is it just I'll leave you alone and we're just going to communicate on the ice and we'll figure it out after that.
3: No, I try to communicate as much as I can. I remember when I was, in the AHL, my first year or two, and I would have an older partner, and he would talk to me a lot, and it helped me big time. So I'm just trying to do the same thing for Sam, for Shaq, and I think those two guys are very talented, and they've been playing great for us.
1: I noticed they sit right next to you too. That's gotta be a nice little relationship.
3: Yeah, I know, it's pretty cool. It's kind of, I've never had a younger brother, so it's kind of having a younger brother. I can pick on him, but no, just trying to help him out and try to grow his game. And obviously I take lots of pride in my defense. I just try to share everything I know, all my defensive knowledge with Sam, because he's going to be a hell of a defenseman.
1: Yeah, absolutely. Thank you very much, my friend. Do an outstanding job. Keep it up.
3: Thank you.
1: Vincent Desharnais, and Danny, you're absolutely right. He has been wowing everybody on the ice in practice, training camp, and during games. So dependable with his stick. So good at helping mentor Shakir Mukhmudulin and Sam Dickinson. I think he's just been a great find for the San Jose Sharks. That is 2-0 at the end of the first period. Vincent Desharnais playing a very good defensive game. Macklin Celebrini's got both goals. 2-0 SAP Center at San Jose. We'll be back on the San Jose Sharks Audio Network.
0: 2-0 in favor of the Sharks over the Utah Mammoth at the end of one. Let's pause 10 seconds for station identification on the San Jose Sharks Audio Network.
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0: I'm Dan Rusinowski along with Drew Remenda. The next game for the San Jose Sharks is going to be awfully exciting. That's the celebration of Joe Thornton's Hall of Fame career. We'll have that at SAP Center at San Jose when the Sharks entertain the Los Angeles Kings. And with that in mind, here's your chance to own historic jumbo memorabilia. Signed Joe Thornton home and away jerseys from number 19's jersey retirement night on November 23rd, 2024 are now up for auction. Do not miss out on these special items signed by the Sharks legend. Put your bid in before the auction ends November the 19th at 12 p.m. Pacific. According to my calculations, Hugh, that would be tomorrow
1: at noon.
0: So you have till tomorrow at noon to get your bid in on two legendary jerseys from a legendary man. Bid now at sharksproshop.com/auction and make sure you are involved on Thursday when we celebrate Joe's career. Teams are coming back onto the ice right now. The Sharks have a 2-0 lead over the Utah Mammoth. The second period will resume. The San Jose Sharks Audio Network. Back at SAP Center at San Jose, it's time for the second period. I'm Dan Rusinowski with Drew Remenda. Goaltender Yaroslav Askarov stopped all 7 shots he faced in the first period. He's in goal to our right. And Vitek Vanacek, who gave up 2 goals to Macklin Celebrini, is in goal to our left. Face-off drop. Mammoth win the draw, but the Sharks stop them. Vinny Desharnais getting in the way and chopping a pass that's back inside the Utah zone. Sent back in by the Sharks. That's offside against San Jose as it popped out to center ice. There's Vinny Desharnais starting the second period where he left off in the first with a nice defensive play.
1: Now they trust him. You continue to play as well and as steady as Vincent Desharnais, concentrating on playing defense, as he told us. Then you trust him. I know what guy to put out there because I know what he's going to do. I know what he's thinking. As a coach, there's nothing better than having trust in your player.
0: Faceoff dropped. It comes all the way back to our right inside Sharks territory. Ferraro and Mukhmudulin are out there defensively. And right now it's the Wenberg line jumping on. Passed out by Ferraro. Kind of mishandled as he was under pressure, but it's grabbed by Graf. He waits for his line mates to come onside. Tried to dump it deep. Good defensive play, though, by Sergachev. Knocks it back. Clayton Keller on the right crosses the Sharks' line. Puts on the brakes. Back to Sergachev on the point. Shoots one. Hit the glass. Hit the netting. And it's out of play.
1: Turnover at the offensive blue line. Play goes the other way.
0: Quickly.
1: Exactly. What did we talk about? Pucks behind. The San Jose Sharks coaching staff wants their team to be a forechecking team, not a rush entry team, because they're not quite quick enough or deep enough to have a rush entry team. Get in deep, get your identity game going, get your forecheck going. Can't be turning it over in the neutral zone.
0: Faceoff drop down, and the Sharks have it in their own territory. So far, so good there, but swinging it around the boards there, Orloff pass intended for Gaudet was batted back the other way. So now behind the San Jose goal line, that was Peterka that poked it loose. Got it around to Marino on the point, who shoots. Blocked in front. Turnaround shot there by McBain. Blocked by Nick Leddy. Rebound sent across the ice. Good defensive poke there by Orloff. Kept it away from McBain, and the Sharks able to push it out.
1: Well, I tell you what, the Utah Mammoth get on you in a hurry.
0: Now, that's the kind of personality their coach has. Andre Tourigny wants his players to get on you in a hurry, and he always has wherever he's been. Right now, the Sharks moving it out. Nick Leddy swings it back. Throws on the left. Delandria ahead of the red line. Bumped hard there by DeSimone, but he poked it all the way down and heads for the bench on the quick change. Remember, the second period is the long change period. Will Smith gets it back at center ice. Goes to Celebrini. Carries across the blue line and shoots it around the boards. Kurashev right corner. Loses on the check to McBain. Gunther almost overskated, but he did poke it out. Nice combination there. Vinny Desharnais stepping in front, and then coming over to the right side of the D there was Dickinson to keep it away. It doesn't get very far. Dickinson, good interception in front of his own net. Gets tripped down to the ice there by Yamamoto. No penalty called, as the crowd was looking for something there. Neutral zone play. Kurashev can't get it. Knocked back the other way again. And so it's sent all the way down, but this time it's icing, fortunately, Drew, against the Utah Mammoth. And I do say fortunately with another couple of underlines under that word.
1: Yeah, and maybe an exclamation mark as well. It is mind-boggling, because I know what the coach has told them. You know what the coach has told them. Guys, can't turn pucks over the offensive blue line or in the neutral zone on our half. Make sure you put the pucks behind the D. Let's get our forecheck going. And once again, as they start out, 2 minutes in, turning pucks over.
0: Hello, Stopchuk wins the faceoff. Shot in the point by Mukhamudulin blocked. He gets a pass off to the left to Ferraro. Under pressure, he throws it toward the goal off of Reeves, bouncing at the near side. Nice job by Ostapchuk to get it back to the point. Ferraro cross ice, Mukhamudulin on the drive. Stick save by Vanacek. Rebound to the right corner. Ostapchuk knocked off the play by Sergachev, and so the Mammoth able to clear. 17:25 to go in the second period. It's a 2-0 Sharks lead. Ostapchuk turning at the center ice area. Couldn't control the pass. Instead, here come the Mammoths skating left to right. Dumped in by Carconi.
1: Talk to him.
0: Askarov out for a little stroll. Gets back into the net finally. Makes a save from the left wing side off the stick of Nick DeSimone.
1: Gotta communicate.
0: Behind the net there. Centered in front. Oh boy, fanned on by Carconi. He was so wide open, he could have had a ham sandwich and a Coke right there in front of the net. And he fanned on the puck. Sent all the way down the ice. Could be icing. It is icing against the Sharks.
1: Would that be your choice? A ham sandwich and a Coke?
0: Why not?
1: Yeah, okay.
0: Maybe a little twist of lime.
1: I might go turkey, but that's fine and dandy. But you're right. I mean, Carconi wide open. And the Utah Jazz get on Yaroslav Askarov. Mind you, he had about five Mississippis before he decided to move the puck. And then their forecheck gets going. Carconi rolls in. He's just going to disappear and get to the middle of the ice as the puck goes behind the net. Carconi gets to the middle. Oh, definitely a Coke as well. Maybe two Cokes.
0: Maybe.
1: Yeah.
0: Faceoff dropped. Mammoth will try to build on that shift if they can. Keller can do that. He stick handles. He's pressured by Ferraro, so he backhands in deep. And how about Askarov coming out for a stroll again?
1: Well, he does.
0: Just taps the puck into the corner so calmly and gets back into the net as the coaches gain in their gray hairs on the bench.
1: It's better than losing them.
0: Yep. Put it back out to center ice. Knocked down there by the Mammoth. Marino shoots one in diagonally, and that's not icing. Sharks back to get it. Boy, that was a hard hit there against Mukhamudulin.
1: Went in hard. Yes.
0: Who was that? Was that Nick Schmaltz?
1: Nick Schmaltz is a penalty coming up. It's a trip, I do believe, because he.
0: Or was it Keller there? They were both.
1: It was Schmaltz.
0: I thought
1: it was eight. Yeah.
0: The penalty box door is open. Let's hear from the referee here.
4: San Jose 23, Mammoth penalty interference.
1: Oh. Okay.
0: Interference
1: sorry.
0: Against the Sharks, not against the Mammoths.
1: It was on Barkley Goodrow.
0: Well, that's interesting. That brings a chagrin-filled groan from the crowd.
1: Yeah, I'm sorry. I was looking at Shakir Mukhamudulin on that play.
0: That's what I thought they were
1: as
0: calling.
1: As he's going back. Oh, that's a it's a push in the back. Well, okay. Well, Barkley definitely got that one, too. I saw that at the tail end. Barkley drilled his man in the back. But harder than Shakir was popped on the lower back, but I thought, well, both should be penalties. But Barclays was more forceful. It's just that Shakir was going back with that momentum and got him on the back.
0: Well, a power play opportunity here for the Utah Mammoth as Goodrow is in for interference at 3:45. The Mammoth are one for their last 22 on the power play.
1: The interesting thing is with the Mammoth, they've scored one goal in their last nine power plays, but they've allowed zero goals on their last nine games.
0: Yeah, 17 in a row.
1: Yeah. Wow. They don't take...
0: Actually, it's 18 in a row, including tonight.
1: Right. They don't take very many penalties, though, either.
0: Here comes the power play opportunity now for Utah. There's Desharnais to check the puck right off the stick of Paterka.
1: That reach.
0: Vinny Desharnais just chaps it all the way.
1: It's that reach. I mean, he's such a big guy. He uses that reach so effectively. A lot of big guys don't. A lot of big guys will shorten up on their stick. He doesn't.
0: He's the pride of Laval, Quebec. Went to college at Providence. Played for the Friars for 4 years. Vinny Desharnais having a solid year so far. Here's Keller throwing it toward the front of the net. Desharnais knocked it away there from Paterka. On the point, here's a play back to Keller. Now over to Schmidt. Make that Sergachev. Sergachev shoots one high and wide. And now Keller will hold it in. Ferraro defending there with Kurashev at the near side. Keller back to Sergachev. Far side feed. Gun through the one-timer. That's a pad save. And it's out of the zone on the rebound.
1: Good setup. A hard pad save that Yaroslav Askarov made look easy. And a good job by the Sharks to get the puck down the ice.
0: Well, they did that because Kurashev had a nice deflection in the neutral zone. And Ferraro took the opportunity to send it the rest of the way down. 39 seconds left of the power play for Utah. Mammoth down 2-0 to the Sharks here. They move in. Keller, nice play toward the slot. Paterka couldn't get it. Good play by Wenberg. Knocked away now. And here comes Graf up the right side. Carries all the way up to the blue line of the Mammoth and shoots all the way down. Only 20 seconds left on the penalty.
1: The value of Wenberg again.
0: He just keeps doing it.
1: Yeah.
0: Here's that Sergachev.
1: There's a pick. Yeah. Oh, it's offside. Not called. It was a pick play on William Eklund coming as Eklund's backing up. The straight ahead skating, the forward skating by the Mammoth. They're trying to throw a little bit of a pick play to create some space.
0: It's not the first time either.
1: No, they do a very good job of it. I think pick plays are smart. I think you see it shows that you're skating and thinking away from the puck. But you have to be careful that pick play doesn't turn into an interference goal.
0: Off the faceoff, Letty does a good job in tying up the stick of Hayton, allowing Desharnais to scoot behind his net, grab the puck, bank it forward, and Delandria is on the right side with it, moving in. 5 seconds on the penalty. A shot attempt by Delandria, blocked by Nate Schmidt. Taken back by Stenlund. He drops it back. Penalty is over on Goodrow. Long feed off the stick of Desharnais, way up in the air. The puck is over the top of the netting and into about row 15.
1: Yeah.
0: Nice souvenir for a lucky fan behind Yaroslav Askarov.
1: But once again, Vincent Desharnais, right? Using his stick, doing a very good job defensively. And it's an underrated, underappreciated skill that many guys have. It's one of them.
0: What's really great is that Mukko Magulin can watch this and learn from it, too.
1: Yeah, and he's kind of not as big as Vinny. I don't think many people in the world are, but he still is a tall young man.
0: Yeah, Mukko's 6'4".
1: Yeah, he's got the reach there, too.
0: Off the faceoff, Sharks have it. They lead it 2-0. Second period continues. Kurashev trying to tip the puck, couldn't quite get the Orlov passes. It bounced out of his control, and it is icing against San Jose.
1: That's the other thing. The sloppy play with the puck, and that's the only term I can come up with San Jose, is that their sloppy play with the puck and just not making the play just like that, a simple little tip.
0: Kind of interesting. Macklin Celebrini kind of saying something in the linesman as if to try to sell the fact that, oh, yeah, he did touch it.
1: But yeah.
0: He
1: didn't. Max always.
0: Maybe next time we'll get the benefit of the doubt.
1: Max always working. Always thinking, always working.
0: It's the game behind the game, and he is learning it well. Celebrini in the faceoff circle against McBain. They fight for it, scrum for it. Nobody gets it. Finally poked out. Sharks get it. Kurashev knocks it out. Will Smith is giving chase, but Ian Cole gets in the way, keeps the puck away by batting it back behind his own goal line. 13:45 to go, second period. Nice back check by Celebrini. Steals the puck. Paterka deflects his pass in the neutral territory. Picked back up by the Utah Mammoth. And Cole, who started that defensive play, knocks it ahead to the Sharks' blue line. It doesn't get the zone entry, though. Stopped there by a combination of Orlov and Kurashev. 13:25 to go as the clock continues to tick here in the second period. Finally, the Mammoth pick up, and they dump it into the Sharks' end. Askarov almost turned it over there to Kraus, but it's Nick Letty getting it back, and he slides one to Orlov, who moves it up the left-wing side. Fed ahead to Will Smith, and he tried to finesse it into the zone, lost it. Here's Gunther back the other way. loses on the stick check to Dickinson behind the goal, and then Dickinson almost poked it free. Fed in front of an Ed. Where is it? It's underneath Askarov. That was a close call. Dickinson made two good defensive plays there, Drew, but he couldn't quite poke it to a teammate after making the second stop. That gave Gunther the chance to try to set something up.
1: Askarov, a little subtle play with the poke check or the near poke check, caused just a little bit of an extra deke, an extra time taken by the Mammoth in front, so the Sharks were able to get the stop, but very close.
0: A break in the action. 7 minutes gone by in the second period. Our broadcast is coming to you from SAP Center at San Jose with the score. The Sharks 2, the Mammoth nothing. This is the San Jose Sharks Audio Network. 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Macklin Celebrini, a couple of goals in the first period. The San Jose Sharks have a 2-0 lead over the visiting Utah Mammoth.
1: They got a shot in this period yet?
0: Yes. The Sharks have two shots in the second.
1: Oh, wow, okay.
0: And the Mammoth have four.
1: Yeah. Again, there's no... The Sharks are chasing the puck all night. They're not being able to make plays, get tape to tape, defending a lot. They're defending well.
0: They are.
1: But they're not being able to mount any offense.
0: Here's Yamamoto, stick handling behind the Sharks. Net flips it back to the point. Here comes the shot, blocked in front. Grabbed by Reeves. And with his back to the Utah goal, he backhands it off the left boards and out.
1: Boy.
0: Boy, Goodrow just got run into by Yamamoto there.
1: Took a hit to make a play, though.
0: He did make the play. Now Yamamoto's going to try something, but he lost it. Hayton gets it back, flips it back into his own zone. And the D pair of DeSimone and Sergachev gets things started. They crisscross. Sergachev, a left-handed shot on the left side. Here comes DeSimone, the former Sharks prospect, skating at center ice and flicking it in. Around the boards, line change completing for Andre Tourigny's team. In the Sharks' end, good forecheck here by Utah. Keller twists and turns, makes the move on Dickinson, cuts back behind the Sharks' net. This is the matchup that the coaching staff wanted for Utah. As they put it back behind the San Jose net, there's Keller walking out in front, turning, shooting! Somehow, Askarov made the save with Gunther and Dickinson pushing and shoving, and now Dickinson giving a push back to Cooley. Cooley, the fans are enjoying that.
1: Yeah, Cooley's a veteran in the league. He's a young veteran in the league. Sam Dickinson's a 19-year-old, but you don't want any of that from Sam Dickinson. Played in the OHL for one of the toughest teams in the league, and the championship caliber London Knights play for two guys who are the toughest
0: coaching staff. Toughest
1: coaching staff. Yeah, you don't want any of that. Sam knows how to handle himself. But good job by the Sharks to collapse down low, but another excellent work by the Utah Mammoth getting down the puck. They go behind the net, in front of the net, and Keller just takes the play to the net. And then a little pushing and shoving because Mammoth were there, and so were the Sharks. And you want to make sure you protect your goalie.
0: Face-off controlled by the Utah Mammoth. A shot by Marino. Wide off the glass. Grabbed by Mukko Madunen. With that long stride, he gets out quickly to center ice. He was caught there by Cooley's check. And the Mammoth take over at their own blue line and start the rush. But Ferraro steps up to Keller at the blue line and went all the way down. He missed it, so it's going to be icing here against the Mammoth. They bring it all the way back inside the Utah zone. It will drop it to the right side of Vitek Vanacek. The Sharks have the Wendberg line out there. Wendberg, Graf, and Eklund back on defense. Ferraro and Mukko Madunen. As far as the Mammoth are concerned, they got the big guys out there. Schmaltz will take the faceoff, joined by Keller and Cooley. And back on defense, Sergachev's make that Schmidt back there now, playing alongside his defensive partner, John Marino. Mammoth win the draw. They skate to center. They dump it in, but it was a good play by Wendberg and Eklund to get it out. Here's Wendberg with speed. Sends on the left. I guess Graf didn't get it, so Wendberg said, all right, I'll take it myself. Moves back behind the net. Throws it behind the goal line to Eklund. He's being checked. Poked it free. Graf gets a piece of it with a stick. Backhanded it up to the right point. On his backhand, Orlov kept it in. Fed it to Graf in the right corner. He's double-teamed there. Sharks come over to help out. Poked that by Wendberg. And here's an Orlov drive. That's a good save by Vanacek. Nice play by Wendberg to get that puck to Orlov. Fed across the ice now. Wendberg again. Slides it right corner. There's Eklund. Back to Wendberg on the half boards. Wendberg to Eklund. Back to Wendberg on the half boards again. Stick handles. Throws it across the ice. Ferraro back to Orlov. Shot on goal. And the save and cover by Vanacek. Nice puck movement there. And great work again by Wendberg.
1: Alex Wendberg starts that all off by getting the puck just behind on a self-pass, just behind the defenseman to the top of the circle. He gets it, and then they go to work. Nobody on this Sharks team handles the puck better than Alex Wendberg and William Eklund. They do a great job protecting the puck. They move the puck around, get it back to the point, a couple of shots, but it's all because he didn't try to make a play. Wendberg at the blue line made it behind the defense.
0: That's even more impressive for Eklund when you realize he's smaller than most of the guys out there.
1: Yeah, but he protects the puck so well and so elusive. He feels the pressure and just waits till the last second and slips away from it.
0: Fourth line out there for the Sharks to take the faceoff in the offensive zone. 2-0 San Jose. Kevin Stenlund thrown out for the Mammoth, so Ostapchuk goes up against Tanev, and he wins the draw for the Sharks. Reeves to the point. Letty, the one-timer. Stick save made there by Vanacek. Letty gets it back on the point. Spots Orloff near side. He shoots it, and it's blocked there by Ian Cole. Cleared back to center ice. Nick Letty swept it away from the checkers. Sharks poke it back inside the Utah territory. Now in front of the net, a giveaway and a chance there for Ostapchuk, but a good save from 3 feet away off that little turnover.
1: Pressure causes that turnover. Good job by this line. Again, this fourth line, call it the fourth line if you want. Zach Ostapchuk, Ryan Reeves, and Barkley Goodrow.
0: They knock it to center ice. Celebrini is getting out of the ice here right now. So he's going to be joined by Kurashev and Smith. Okay. Meanwhile, the Mammoth fire went across the rink, and it winds up going into the benches. And every time you see that, you say, look out, folks.
1: Look out is right. You know, the problem is you don't see it very well down there.
0: No, you're looking at other things.
1: Exactly.
0: You're talking to people. You're doing things. Breaking the action here. 9:48 to go in the second period at SAP Center at San Jose. With the score, the Sharks 2 and the Mammoth nothing. You're listening to the San Jose Sharks Audio Network. 9:48 to go in the second period. The San Jose Sharks lead 2-0. It's been that way since the 5:58 mark of this game. Both goals by Macklin Celebrini. On the Hilton San Jose out-of-town scoreboard, Connor Bedard has a hat trick tonight. The Blackhawks beat Calgary 5-2, so reports of Connor Bedard's tough transition to the NHL may be greatly exaggerated.
1: Last year, he took a lot of criticism. He wasn't great last year, but still such a gifted offensive player. Well, this year, he put on some muscle.
0: Off the faceoff, Smith got it back to the point. Desharnais shoots off the goalpost. That had goaltender Vanacek beaten. I don't think he saw it. And such a close call for Vinny Desharnais to get his first.
1: Would have been great to see him get his first, but just beats Vitek. And unfortunately, the rebound doesn't get to where the Sharks need either.
0: Celebrini in the corner. In front, Kurashev on his backhand. Holds it. Dropped it back to Desharnais. Slides it over to Dickinson. Winds up. Bombs one on net. Good stop.
1: Job
0: by the goaltender Vanacek. And good work by the Sharks in the offensive zone.
1: And also, Will Smith battling in front, trying to get into a position to screen. And I like the fact that Sam Dickinson's not afraid to shoot the puck. He gets pucks through. But right off the bat, it goes back to Vincent Desharnais. Fires. It goes off the post. And as Vitek Vanacek kicks back to try to reset, his right pad knocks the puck away from any danger in the blue paint.
0: With 5:05 to go in the second period, we've got a break in the action. Our broadcast is coming to you from SAP Center at San Jose. It's the first of a four-game homestand for the Sharks, and so far, so good. They're up 2-0 on the Utah Mammoth. Back after this on the San Jose Sharks Audio Network. Off the faceoff, tip toward the net. That's a big save by Vanacek off Barkley Goodrow's deflection of a Mario Ferraro shot. That was a deceptive play. Now we got pushing and shoving with Reeves and Sergachev.
1: Right.
0: Now Yamamoto, Goodrow, Hayden all pushing and shoving with each other.
1: Nothing wrong with this by the Sharks, especially this line. This is a bully line for San Jose. They are going to push people around. And not only that, they create a scoring chance.
0: Are you saying it's the Theodore Roosevelt line?
1: Yes.
0: Bully.
1: Okay. I actually got that reference. And usually I don't get your references because you're too smart, being the Ivy League guy that you are. The St. Lawrence Ivy League?
0: No, it's not.
1: It should be,
0: but
1: right?
0: they play against all the Ivy
1: League. Yeah, okay, that's
0: teams.
1: Right. I thought it was. Oh, okay.
0: My sister is an Ivy Leaguer. She went to Dartmouth Cup.
1: Oh. Did your parents like her better than you?
0: For a while.
1: I don't care what anybody says. You always like one more than the other for different times.
0: Yeah, I can't comment on that. And neither can you, I'm sure. Face-off control now by the Utah Mammoth. They're down 2-0 after that little push and shove fest. Now back inside the Shark zone. San Jose back to get it. Nice job by Letty. Spin away from 2-4 checkers. But then he loses on the second checker to Hayton, taking it back. Yamamoto, centering pass in front for Gunther. And there's Ostapchuk back there to make a good defensive play.
1: Good pickup, Danny. You're right.
0: behind the net. Hayton, he's always dangerous.
1: Yeah, he works his tail off, doesn't he? And he's good. He's good defensively. He gets on pucks.
0: Send it back, but Gunther's going to have to scoot to center ice because of pressure by Barkley Goodrow. Now the Sharks will get the change as, again, another good defensive play in the neutral zone on the way back to the bench for Ostapchuk. From the red line, he backhands all the way down, and the Sharks get a clean change.
1: That's a good call, Dan. That's the type of shifts he needs to put together, as Ryan Warsawski likes to talk about stacking shifts.
0: Jetting into the offensive zone, it's Cooley looking for the play. Lost it as the Sharks checked it aside. Now it's Keller swinging it rink wide off the left corner boards, but Luka Madunin is there to get it around Schmaltz. Tip back to center ice there by Graf. Knocked down there in the neutral zone was Eklund in a collision. And the Mammoth able to get the puck back and move in. And here comes the shot that was tipped in front by Keller high and wide. Three men on him. Keller turning and shooting. And it's, I don't know, did he get a piece of that?
1: I think so.
0: I think he did get a piece of the puck, Askarov. Sharks will not ice the puck. Perfect clear. Luka Madunin already back on the bench. Ferraro stays out there. And Orlov is on the ice. He backskates, pivots, throws it ahead to Eklund, who's positioned at the Mammoth line. He takes it away now from the defenseman Schmidt, gets it around him and throws one to the net, but Vanacek made the stick save. So it's still 2-0 Sharks, 3:13 to go, second period. Shots on goal are 15-12 in favor of San Jose, as now here's Wennberg jumping on. And Wennberg carrying it over to the left wing boards and shooting it in. Now he's going to jump off as the Sharks complete the line change and put it into the left corner of the Mammoth zone. The Landry's line is on the ice. They force the play all the way down for Utah, and that's going to be icing against the Mammoth. Reminder to everybody, anytime the Sharks are on the ice, we're on the air. And of course, our next broadcast will be on Thursday when the LA Kings are in town. That is one of those games where we like to tell you that you can sync us up to the national television feed. And it will be a night in which we will celebrate Joe Thornton's induction into the Hockey Hall of Fame. Drew and I are, among others, with Randy Hahn. We were all there in person
1: great
0: to watch
1: night.
0: It.
1: Yeah.
0: It was great.
1: Terrific night. Very interesting watching all those Hall of Famers just walk by you in the reception.
0: Well, it's almost how they can slip by you, too. You're like, wait a minute, who is that?
1: Well, wait a minute, you are one.
0: Dumped on the ice, on the net, save made by Askarov, and he covers up.
1: You had certain cachet at that. You know, that Randy and I.
0: You think so?
1: The peons didn't have. Yeah, you were more. Because you're a Hall of Famer.
0: I did get in someplace because I had my jacket.
1: Yeah, exactly.
0: Hey, why not?
1: Exactly. Don't just hand those out.
0: No. I will cherish that.
1: It was pretty good. Yeah, it was pretty cool, though. You know, went and saw your plaque.
0: Did you see it?
1: Yeah.
0: Cool.
1: Not bad at all. It's amazing, really.
0: Still can't believe it.
1: Yeah, I can't.
0: It's awesome.
1: Come on. Think about it. Absolutely deserve to be there.
0: Appreciate that. 2:33 to go. Second period. Off the faceoff. Sharks up 2-0. Celebrini with both goals. Angles it forward. It's off of DeSimone and Kurashev just outside the Sharks' blue line. So it'll be taken back there and dumped toward the net. That was a good idea by Lawson Kraus, and it was kind of blocker boarded.
1: Tripping call coming up to Kraus.
0: By Askarov.
1: I'm sorry, Paterka.
0: Penalty coming up here against the Utah Mammoth along the boards. After that save was made, it went off the glass, and that's where the trip occurred. So here we are, 2 minutes 15 seconds to go in period number 2. J.J. Paterka, who always seems to have big efforts against the Sharks. Remember when he played in Buffalo, he always seemed to score.
1: I never understood that trade, though, from Buffalo's point of view.
0: I haven't understood a lot of those trades.
1: Yeah, no kidding. No kidding. I mean, Tage Thompson must be a frustrated guy. Oh, man, they smoked the Edmonton Oilers last night 5-1. I want to see some shots here, Danny. Starting out with a really different-looking power play unit.
0: Well, off the draw, it's cleared out by the Utah Mammoth. The Sharks have Kurashev, Gaudette, Graf, Toffoli, and Dickinson. Fascinating.
1: Yep. Well, you got to generate something on the power play.
0: Dickinson leads it up for Graf, crosses the line, put it off a skate. There's Kurashev skating in, but it's into Vanacek. Okay, no harm.
1: Yep.
0: They got a face-off in the offensive zone. Let's see what these guys can do.
1: Win a draw. Be aggressive, taking the puck or shooting the puck at the net. Can't pass it into the net.
0: Kurashev will take the face-off. Or maybe he won't. He gets thrown out, so Adam Gaudette will step in. Going up against Stenlund, who seems to be on the ice for a lot of defensive zone face-offs.
1: Stenlund took I don't know what happened to him there. He broke his stick, and I think he took a stick in the face as Gaudette was trying to pull it one way.
0: And he makes his way back to the bench, and he's kind of grabbing his mouth and gets a towel now on the bench. As the Sharks down the left side move in on the power play. Toffoli back for a back skating Dickinson. Returns to Toffoli, takes it off the skate, gives it back to Dickinson, who's on the right point. Feeds to the left. There's Toffoli. Stick handling. Shooting! That got through, and a good stop right there by Vanacek.
1: Right idea. You got Kurashev in front. You got two guys playing catch up front, Toffoli and Dickinson. You're looking for that shooting lane, and it's just a simple little shooting lane. But with the guy in front of the net, you've got an opportunity for a deflection, a screen, something.
0: Well, we've got now minute 14 left of that Paterka penalty. Power plays on Sharks Audio, brought to you by Power Business Technology, copiers and printers for your office needs. Wenberg against Stenlund, who's none the worse for wear with the new stick. And Stenlund wins the draw for Utah, and it'll be cleared all the way down by Schmaltz. Actually, is that Schmaltz or Marino over there?
1: It's Marino over there.
0: No, it's Schmaltz. It was Schmaltz.
1: No, was it? Eight. There he is.
0: Eight, yeah.
1: Six is also out there.
0: Yep, they're both on the ice. Final 50 seconds of the Sharks' power play. Worked loose. Celebrini fighting for it, trying to get it to Eklund. Checked away by Marino. Now Stenlund puts to the middle. Unfortunately, it was missed there by Wenberg. Here comes Marino with a minute left in the period. Shorthanded into the zone. Dropped it back. Slap shot by Stenlund. Nice save by Askarov.
1: Nice save by Askarov. Is right.
0: Now it's down the right side for Eklund. He's bumped there by Kraus, but dumped it in deep. 43 seconds to go in this second period. Put back to the point. A chance here for Orlov. Wound up. Took too long. That shot was blocked by Kraus, and Kraus is really shaken up. He took that one on the ankle, and he's hobbling off the ice as the Mammoth clear it.
1: Gutsy block.
0: Here's Celebrini now moving it out. Little drop pass. Orlov fans on the puck. Schmaltz pokes it over. Here comes McBain across the line. Trying to flip it over to Schmaltz, and I thought that was a penalty.
1: So did I.
0: It's not called. 15 seconds left in the period. Penalty on Paterka is now over as Wenberg moves it even strength across the Mammoth line on the left wing. He looks to pass it to somebody, but everybody was thinking about changing here. And so now it's back into the Sharks' end as it's flipped down short of icing, and the final seconds tick off to zero. And that's it. Second period's over. No scoring. The Sharks maintain a 2-0 lead over the Mammoth after two, much to the delight of the crowd in attendance at SAP Center.
1: I imagine the Mammoth are thinking, if we keep doing the same things, pressuring, getting opportunities, getting into their forecheck, forcing turnovers like they have, I don't think they'll be thinking change much, but I imagine Ryan Warsawski is going to be telling guys, puck management, we've got to put everything behind. You got to make sure you get your forecheck going, get your game going, get some momentum going offensively. They were a little bit better as the period wore on, but they've got to be much more crisp and executing properly.
0: They did outshoot the Mammoth 9-7, so totals after two are the Sharks 16 and the Mammoth 14, but
1: yeah.
0: They do have to settle things down defensively.
1: Yeah, absolutely. They did a good job in front of their own net, especially Desharnais and whoever he was out with. But
0: at the blue line, offensive blue line.
1: Exactly, yeah.
0: Everything predicted by the friendly neighborhood color commentator tonight.
1: Well, let's see if you listen to other people and take their smart ideas. You sound smart yourself.
0: At the end of two, it is a 2-0 lead for the Sharks over the Mammoth. Stand by, we got more coming up on the San Jose Sharks Audio Network. Bring the whole family to SAP Center on November 23rd, Sunday, for Next Gen Night, where kids take over the game. Cheer on the San Jose Sharks against the Boston Bruins at 5 p.m. and take home a pair of Sharks shoe charms. 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Teams are on the ice right now, getting set to start the third period as the San Jose Sharks are up 2-0. And as I mentioned in my chat with Patrick Warburg between periods, Macklin Celebrini needs one more point to get to 30 points in 20 games. The only teenagers ever to do that in the first 20 games of a regular season, as a teenager, as I said, Sidney Crosby, Mario Lemieux, and Wayne Gretzky, who, by the way, the great one did it twice at 18 and 19, I guess. Macklin is on the verge of doing that. He's got 20 minutes to get one more point, and wouldn't it be nice if it were a hat trick? But we'll see what happens. Right now, the Sharks don't care how it gets done as long as they get the win tonight. They're on the ice right now with Yaroslav Askarov in net to our left side. And they begin with Orlov and Leddy on defense. Dellandrea, Toffoli, and Gaudette up front.
1: Just tighten things up, you know. Just make the smart plays, go straight ahead, get pucks behind. All the stuff we've been talking about that Ryan Warsawski wants his team to the way he wants his team to play, I should say.
0: Now here we go. Off the draw, sent all the way down into the Shark zone by the Mammoth. Back on the point. Shot toward the net. That was deflected wide. Sergachev just sending it to traffic. That's what the Sharks have to do.
1: Yep, just, yeah. Send the puck to the net when you've got people there, for sure.
0: Yamamoto to Gunther. Wow, what a turnaround shot that was. Good stick save by Askarov. That was an impressive bit of skill by Dylan Gunther.
1: He is a skilled player. This is a good team. This is a very good hockey team. They're very close. I think the Mammoth are quicker, but

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1: Hayton's line is on there for the Utah Mammoth. It's Hayton, Gunther, and Yamamoto. Worked free by the Sharks. Ferraro sends it up the boards, up the middle, I should say. And here's Gaudette feeding on the right. Mukhamudulin jumps up into the play. Comes across the line, and with a backhand play to the net, it's sticked aside by Vanacek. Gaudette left corner, holds the puck, shoots it toward the goal. Save made to Foley there, but no real rebound for Vanacek, who managed to control it and hang on. And now Toffoli kind of bumping into Marino, having a little chat. And they skate away from each other.
2: But getting there, shooting the puck at the net. Doesn't matter the angle. And you've got a guy there, like you said, direct pucks to the net when you've got men there. Rebound opportunities, deflection opportunities, whatever you can do. Maybe get a greasy one.
1: And you got to have some grease here in the third period, that's for sure.
2: Yep.
1: And Wenberg knows how to pump the grease gun. He's able to work it free. But, unfortunately, off the faceoff, it's Utah that clears it out. Sent right back in by Wenberg. And it's Graffin forechecking, but Sergachev got it past him. And Schmaltz, nice move, gets by Eklund, gives to Keller on the left, crosses the line. And Schmaltz is heading for the front of the goal, but Mukhamudulin held him off just enough to avoid a penalty as the puck came in. Nice job by Mukhamudulin there to get his body in the way.
2: I don't think there's going to be much to worry about with Shakir and his game as he progresses in these years in the National Hockey League.
1: There's Keller, always a threat in the Shark zone. Drops it off for Sergachev. Backhands back. Keller winds up and shoots. Tipped, and it's off the stick and up over the glass. And out of play with 4 minutes and 1 second gone by in the third. Pace has kind of slowed down the crawl here. I don't know if that's good or bad.
2: I think it's good for the Sharks. I think the pace that the Utah Mammoth want to play with is that pace we've seen in the first two periods. They're quick, they get on you quick, but if you can slow them down, I think it's going to work in your favor.
1: And remember, they played an overtime game last night.
2: Good point.
1: Third period, so maybe that's
2: good
1: what
2: point.
1: They have.
2: Yeah, they're feeling the legs right now.
1: Now the Sharks need to take advantage of that, too. It's off the faceoff. Orloff dangerously sent it across his own zone. That was kept in there by stick of Nate Schmidt. Now it's Gunther who has it. Sends it toward the goal, and Schmidt was looking for the tip. It went off his stick behind the net. He goes behind the goal, walks out in front, tried the backhander, but Celebrini there to get a piece of it. Macklin runs a battle. Macklin's going to take it. He trips up his man in the corner. Kyler Yamamoto kind of knocked down there, and they rush for the puck after he made a good defensive play. But Celebrini is on his way to the penalty box. A 2 minute hooking call at 4:23 of the third. And this is an opportunity here for the Utah Mammoth to get back into the game.
2: This line's been really good for the Utah Mammoth. They move well. They get pucks to the net. They interchange positions. The D get involved. Schmidt got up and got the chance towards the net with Yamamoto there. And then Macklin Celebrini got the hook on Kyler Yamamoto. No doubt about that one. Good pressure there.
1: Off the faceoff, Sharks clear it out. Barkley Goodrow has it, moves across the line, kind of got checked at the blue line, and it went offside.
2: Yep.
1: So play is called.
2: All right, good job by the Sharks. Get the puck out of the zone quick. I think it was Mario Ferraro, and then he had some nice help by Barkley.
1: Sharks are 0 for 3 on the power play. This is going to be the second power play chance for the Mammoth. Mammoth are 15.5 on the power play. That is not good enough for these talented players that they have. The Sharks clear one all the way down. Vanacek and goal to our right side. Plays it up the near boards, but a bad bounce there for Keller. And so a few more seconds will tick off. Mammoth are 0-4-1 tonight, which means they are 1 for their last 23 on the power play. Here comes Utah on the attack. Schmaltz, who had 4 points against the Sharks last time these two teams played. It's ridden off the play. Combination there of Goodrow and Desharnais. Now it's Wenberg with a nifty play underneath the check behind the net.
2: Yeah, smart play, and then get over, try to tie things up. He's got it again.
1: Won the battle.
2: Wow,
1: he moves
2: job.
1: To the middle of the ice, skates out of the zone, feeds it on the left, batted down by Barkley Goodrow.

0: He gets on the defense, makes the move, but it bounces on him. He just couldn't slip by Sergachev long enough. Instead, here comes Gunther the other way. Carrying across the Sharks line, moves to the right boards and spins it around. And that's as good as a clearing pass for the Sharks. Came all the way back.
1: Yeah.
0: So San Jose's now got Letty and Mukha Madulin defensively. Graf and Delandria up front with 39 seconds left in the Utah power play. Cooley's on the ice. He can maneuver. He's down the left across the line against Mukha Madulin. Cuts back behind the San Jose net all the way to the right boards. Fed it far side. Now it's on the point. Schmidt keeps it in. Goes to Hayton in the slot there block. From Cooley. But his shot is blocked and it's cleared by Graf.
1: Nick Letty with the block. Good setup. But the San Jose Sharks had bodies in front of their own net.
0: Final 10 seconds of power play time on Celebrini's penalty. One more rush here for Utah. Cooley motors up to his own blue line, cuts to his right on Wennberg. Then he runs into the check of Dickinson. Nice combination there by Dickinson and Wennberg. Penalty is over as Stenlund sends it into the Shark zone. Back to even strength. Celebrini's out there, but here's Hayton dangerously checked there by Wennberg. They kind of run into each other and topple. Angle shot by Carcone. Glove save made from the right circle by Askarov. And he just covers up, and that'll give the Sharks a chance to get the guys on the ice they want.
1: Effective kill. Really well done by the Sharks.
0: Breaking the action. Tonight's game is coming to you from SAP Center at San Jose. The score is the Sharks 2 and the Mammoth nothing on the San Jose Sharks audio network. Shots on goal are 19-16 in favor of the Sharks. Some good goaltending on both sides, really, by Askarov for San Jose. And Vitek Vanacek, some good saves on the other side for the Utah Mammoth. But both of the goals that he gave up in the first 6 minutes were beauties by Macklin Celebrini. Just gorgeous goals.
1: Yeah, there wasn't anything that Vitek could have done on that. That first one, as I was about to say, Smitty, shoot it! Beautiful pass. And
0: No, Smitty. Yeah. Good play, Smitty.
1: Exactly, yeah.
0: Face off left side of Askarov. Hayton against Celebrini. Macklin wins the draw. Orloff really fighting Yamamoto for position, but got double teamed there, and it's gunned around the boards behind the net. Ooh. And sent to the goal by Sergachev. Stick save made by Askarov. That was Gunther that got him the puck. Kept in now by Sergachev. Just flicks the stick and knocks the puck into the left corner of the Shark zone. Work free by Yamamoto, throws it back to the point. Shot by Sergachev, and there's a glove save made by Askarov, who really fought for his position at the edge of the crease and made the stop.
1: And Orloff recognized that, did a nice job against his man going to the net, and that was the work of making sure you try to box out as quickly and easy as you can to give your goaltender that chance. And also Nick Letty held up his man a little bit as well. So good job. Dylan Gunther was going to the net, but Orloff was able to get him away from the front.
0: Face off left side of Askarov again. Ice a little bit tilted in his direction at the start of the third here. Sharks get the draw, and Dickinson flips it ahead. Got it out. Chance for Reeves. Pokes it forward. Does the smart thing. Makes the move on Mata. Then sends in deep behind the goal line. Barkley Goodrow was there, but it got checked away from him. Carcone back there against Ostapchuk in the right corner boards. Carcone kicked the puck underneath Ostapchuk's reach, and it'll be Mata that sends it ahead. Deflected by Ostapchuk, but now Carcone at center gets it back. On the left side, Stenlund looses on the check to Desharnais. Fed along the near boards. Cole the shot, blocked. And now it's Ostapchuk who takes it and moves it out. Throws it on the left to Reeves, and from the red line shoots in. That line did the job, and the line change is coming. 12:18 remaining in the game. Sharks 2, Mammoth nothing. Pretty solid effort so far, really, on both team sides. San Jose with the benefit of two great goals by Macklin Celebrini. But the specter of Utah getting one goal to make this a game doesn't make anybody any less than nervous right
1: exactly
0: now.
1: Exactly right.
0: Inside the Shark zone, Mukha Madulin double teamed. Sent back, Schmidt on the point, cross ice Marino. Sends to the middle, Yamamoto backhand chance. I think Ferraro tipped that out. And it's fit out of the zone. Baudet thought he could race to get it, but good job by Schmidt to get back and keep the puck away from him. And now the Sharks make another change with 11.5 remaining in the game. Shots 19-18, San Jose leading 2-0. But puck possession definitely in the favor of Utah.
1: Yes, sir.
0: Mammoth skated out. Keller on the ice with Cooley and Schmaltz. Those are the guys they want to get it done. As, oh boy, the puck sent toward the net by DeSimone, deflected wide. Rebound. A little check by Orloff. Some Coyote people thought there should have been a penalty, not called. Wenberg gets it back. Here's Graff down the right, crossing the line, cutting into the corner. He moves back behind the goal line. He hands off to Wenberg, who's checked by Sergachev. They fight for it, but it's poke free. Can it be kept in by Letty? Not quite. Came back to center ice, and Orlov calmly tipped it all the way down. That's it for the Wenberg line. They make the line change, and Celebrini is already on the ice for San Jose. He has it, offensive zone. Sends in deep. Eklund still on the ice at the end of his shift. Works it loose, scrambling for it. Now Smith couldn't get it. And Kraus is able to muscle it out. A headman feed. Uh-oh. Breakaway for Peterka. Moving in, shoot, score! That's the goal that the Utah Mammoth wanted. Peterka getting behind the Sharks' defense, racing in, making the dink, and breaking the shutout bid for Yaroslav Askarov. J.J. Peterka getting credit for Utah. That is his seventh goal of the season, and now it's 2-1.
1: It's such a beautiful pickup by J.J. Peterka. As far as that pass, it's not a pass that's tape to tape, but the Sharks aren't able to keep the puck in the offensive zone. They get checked up along the boards, and the pass by Kraus initially is blocked, but J.J. Peterka stretches out. Mook Madulin doesn't pick him up. And he takes it beautifully from a like that position of 10 to 2, where your one skate is a 10, the other skate's a 2. Takes it, slides, transition skates, and then fires it past. Fires it past Yaroslav Askarov. And as you said, Danny, that was the specter hanging and looming over the Sharks. They've got to get their game together here.
0: Now it's really looming because it's a 2-1 game. Remember that last night in Anaheim, this Utah team had the lead until there were 5 seconds remaining in the game before giving up the game tying goal. And then on a wacky play in overtime, the game winner scored by Olin Zellweger. So the Sharks put out Desharnais, who's had a solid game tonight. Defensively, he's got the puck. Sharks changing, so Desharnais holds at his own blue line with Dickinson. Dickinson with the puck, throws it ahead. That was a big knockdown far side of the ice by McBain, just knocking Graff to the ice.
1: They let that go on both teams for pretty much all night.
0: They're crazy.
1: You notice they being the referees and the officials, letting plays go that used to be called all the time. Those interference, we dump the puck in, the guy skates out of his lane,
0: yep,
1: holds you up a little bit. That used to be the common thing to do, was hold up guys. Then you got called on it. Now it's kind of sneaking back into the game.
0: Well, I'm sure there'll be a chat about that.
1: At the next general manager's meeting, I'm sure there will be.
0: I'm sure there will be. The Fanatical Kids Club is back for the 25-26 season. As a member, children ages 3 to 10 have access to exciting benefits, including exclusive events, digital Sharks player interviews, digital birthday cards, and more. Go to fanaticalkidsclub.com today and sign up your kid age 3 to 10. You'll have a blast. Well, something's got to give here. Delandria wins the draw, and a quick shot taken from the left side goes wide, just wide for Orlov. He didn't get all of that, but it was still a good chance.
1: Yeah, because it was nearly in the perfect spot.
0: Peterka digs one free, sends it toward the front of the net for McBain, knocked aside by Letty. Delandria flips diagonally across the ice, and there's Orlov skating left to right. He's at center, shoots one in behind the goal line in the Mammoth zone. Just cleared out by Utah. Letty just couldn't quite keep it in. So he's back to his own blue line with it. Letty and Orlov defensively. Notice that Orlov has moved to the right side of the D here for the last shift. They were flipped around for much of this game. Stenlund behind his own net after that dump-in. Watches as Mata leads it out. Here comes Brandon Tanev moving up against Desharnais and Dickinson. Uh-oh, off a skate. Desharnais couldn't get it. Fed back to the point. Mata, right side. Quick shot, and that is deflected off the glass back behind Askarov. Ostapchuk works it free. Sends in the direction of Goodrow. He's down the right, across the line, puts on the brakes. Tees up, shoots one. Wide of the net. Rebound Carconi, tipped it away from Reeves. Sharks need the change. 8:23 remaining in the game. San Jose 2 and Utah 1 in a tightly contested matchup here at SAP Center at San Jose. Just great to have you with us. I'm Dan Rusinowski with Drew Remenda. The Mammoth with more puck control here in the third all of a sudden. Throw it to the Sharks' blue line, and San Jose finally recovers it. Mukko Madulin knocked it forward by Ferraro. He has to take it again. Flips to his D partner, and Mukko Madulin at the red line shoots it all the way down. Problem is the Sharks are turning over the puck on these dump-ins.
1: They're dumping the puck in, which is what you want, pucks behind, but you want to get pucks behind with a purpose. You want to be able to get the puck on the recovery.
0: Trouble here, but a good save by Askarov off a drop that was taken by Nick DeSimone. We have a stoppage after that Askarov glove save. 7:40 remaining in the third. Our broadcast is coming to you from SAP Center at San Jose. The score, the San Jose Sharks 2 and the Utah Mammoth 1 on the San Jose Sharks Audio Network. Official word on the Utah Mammoth goal. Paterka, seventh of a season from Lawson Krause and Logan Cooley at 9:25 in this third. San Jose now up 2-1, but that crazy 2-0 lead, they say the worst lead in hockey, is now rearing its ugly head as the Mammoth have the momentum here. They're out shooting the Sharks 20-19, and there's a big face-off to the left side of Askarov in the Sharks' end.
1: Well, the one thing we know, Ed, is that leads in the National Hockey League these days are not safe. The teams come back all the time. One team plays more defensive, and they don't generate much, and that allows the other team to get their game going. But the Sharks have got to start pushing forward, and on these dump-ins, get to the puck. And they're not able to right now.
0: Good bit of forechecking on the left side. Keeps it in play.
1: Mario
0: Eklund trying to reach it, but he doesn't quite get there. And Sergachev snaps one forward. It goes all the way down. This is going to be icing against Utah. Sergachev trying to set up Keller or DeSimone on the right side there. And they have a little conversation about that pass. Now they're going to have to play the faceoff inside the Mammoth zone.
1: So out, Ryan Morosovsky throws out Delandria to Foley Gaudette on that offensive zone faceoff. Interesting. He had Wendberg's line out there, pulled them off.
0: Well, they've got Delandria's line up against the Cooley line here.
1: I think you're right. I think that's what they're looking at.
0: Faceoff left side of Vitek Vanacek, one of the real good guys in the game.
1: Yeah, good man.
0: And the faceoff won by Delandria after a fashion. Mukha Madulin slides it in behind the net, fighting for it there. It was a grinding play there. Gaudette and Delandria fight for it, but the Mammoth do a good job. Cooley and Schmaltz got there and poked it out to center.
1: Mammoth do an outstanding job of getting numbers on the puck.
0: That's because of their quickness.
1: Yep. Do a very nice job of that. Very well coached team.
0: Andre Tourigny has done a lot for this team. Here comes Mammoth on the attack. Down the right side, a shot by Gunther. There is a block by Gaudette. He actually dropped his stick blocking that shot, but he did the job. And the Sharks able to pick up. Toffoli shoots it down. There will be no icing. Nope, there will be. It looked like Gaudette had him beat.
2: Wow.
0: And he does not like this call. Adam Gaudette giving the linesman a piece of his mind.
1: We saw one today before the game. Almost identical in that situation. And it wasn't an icing. The linesman decided to wave it off, and it was almost identical to that. It was, I guess the tie doesn't go to the runner.
0: I guess not. Air on the side of safety or something like that.
1: Yeah, that's the deal now, for sure.
0: Off the faceoff, sent back to the point by Utah. Marino on the ice with Schmidt. Oh, he takes the shot. Score!
1: Goalie interference, no goal.
0: They say no goal in front of the net. That was John Marino who fired the puck. It gets by Askarov. But the call on the ice looks to be no goal for goaltender interference in front.
1: Yeah.
0: And all of the referees and linesmen will have a chat about it.
1: And they'll review this. The situation room was looking at it already. Call on the ice. Here we go.
3: We have no goal on the play due to goaltender interference.
1: As we're looking at the replay. So, definitely, Yaroslav Askarov gets knocked down. I think it's Gunther that knocks him down. They'll be looking at this because Delandria gave Gunther a little bit of a shot in the back, and Gunther spins and takes out Askarov's legs. The key on this will be, did Delandria cause that collision at the net?
0: That is the question.
1: That's what they're looking at 100%. Delandria, a little cross-check. But as he cross-checks him, it doesn't look like he drives Gunther into the net.
0: Here comes the call. Let's see.
1: The challenge, yeah.
0: So now they're challenging it.
1: Yeah, see, on when I look at the replay, it doesn't look like the push by Dellandrea causes Gunther to go into and collide with Askarov. Because Gunther's spinning around, he actually spins off the check rather well and takes the legs out from Askarov. So
0: what is your call, Mr. Referee?
1: Mine would be the call on the ice stance.
0: Okay. Well, now they are going to review it on this challenge. This is an official coach's challenge, correct?
1: Yes, it was, yeah. Andre Turner and his staff looked at it, and it's worth the challenge, without a doubt.
0: Well, sure. I mean, if the challenge works, it's 2-2. So.
1: Yeah. Now, the key on the ice is that the goal was, it was no goal because of goalie interference. Here we go.
0: Here comes Brandon Schrader to tell us.
3: Upon further review, the call on the ice stands. We have no goal due to goaltender interference.
0: Okay, and that means there's going to be a penalty on the Utah Mammoth for delay of game because of the unsuccessful challenge.
1: Now, I may be biased because I work for the San Jose Sharks, but I think that's the right call.
0: I agree with you. You work for the San Jose Sharks. I also agree with the call.
1: I might be biased. But it's the right call because on the push by Dellandrea, the little small cross check on the back, it doesn't drive Gunther into Askarov. And he spins, takes the legs out from Askarov, and the Sharks have a power play. They dodge a big bullet. If they could score here, that would change everything.
0: That's what exactly they need. That's exactly what they need.
1: Yeah, yeah.
0: To say that correctly. Michael Carcone will step into the box to serve out this minor for the Utah Mammoth. So the Sharks are back on the power play from Power Business Technology. Copiers and printers for your office needs. Off the draw, cleared all the way down by the Mammoth, who have been very successful on the penalty kill these last couple of weeks. They're 3-4-3 so far, which means they've killed off 20 straight power plays from the opposition.
1: That's in 10 games. They don't take a lot of penalties.
0: Will Smith sends it back to the point. Orlov kept it in. Smith looks for Celebrini. Can't get it. Taking it away. Stenlund clears the bouncer all the way down.
1: No respect from the Utah Mammoth. They're just going to pressure. I don't care who you are on the ice.
0: So what? Celebrini-Smith out there. They're going to pressure him anyway.
1: Yep.
0: Right now, here comes William Eklund. Flips it over to Celebrini. He's got two goals today. Celebrini across the line. Little drop pass. Wenberg keeps it in. Celebrini chipped at it. Behind the net, Eklund fighting off Marino. Celebrini losing on the kick play there by Schmidt, but they can't clear. Good hustle by Orlov to keep it in play. Yet, Schmidt's the Mammoth intercept. Send it out. Schmidt now down the right. Got it over to McBain. He's into the Shark zone. That's back behind the Sharks net. Body check there by Orlov, who's going to play it hard all the way to the end. And Dmitry Orlov, with 50 seconds left on the Sharks power play, will make his way back to the bench as the Sharks need to get fresh skaters out there in the third. 2-1, San Jose leading, 5:03 to play. Here comes Kurashev, skating left to right. Lead for Toffoli, on the left, cross the line, dunked it in deep. There's Kurashev poking at it. Toffoli reaches for it, can't get it. Mammoth can't clear, a back skating Letty, winds up, doesn't shoot, holds it, watched by Gunther. Goes into the corner to Gaudette, backhands behind the net, all the way around the boards. Kept in by Dickinson, now it gets to Toffoli. Spins it off the defense, on goal, save made by Vanacek, and he hangs on. With 17 seconds left in the power play. You know what, Drew? The way things were going, I'm glad there's a face-off right now.
1: Yeah, 100%. Yeah, you're absolutely right. And even Ryan Worstowski was thinking that, Danny, because he threw the power play forwards out with Kurashev, Gaudette, and Toffoli, but he threw a regular defense pairing out in Letty and Dickinson.
0: Well, right now the face-off is going to be dropped to the left side of Vanacek. Hit all the way down by Utah. That's basically it for the power play. Here come the Sharks out. They dump it in. 4.5 to play in the third. Penalty is now over. Carcone serving the minor is back on the ice. And he's out of the box hoping for a headman. But here comes Lawson Crouse at center. Little collision as Crouse moves it in with Carcone. Turnaround shot. Great save. Rebound. Askarov in front making the deflection. And it went off a defenseman and into the crowd.
1: Yeah, there was a collision in the neutral zone as the Sharks were backtracking on it. And referee was right there. He saw it. He made some sort of motion with his hands, and I'm thinking the referee just thought it was just an inadvertent collision that both guys are entitled to their ice. As we look at coming back. Oh, no. That's just two guys skating back. That's all.
0: Break in the action. 4:07 to play in the third. It is a 2-1 Sharks lead. They're hanging on. The next 4 minutes and 7 seconds should be awfully interesting. Stay with us on the San Jose Sharks Audio Network. Celebrate Sharks legend Joe Thornton, now a Hockey Hall of Famer with the Sharks Foundation's latest fundraiser. In honor of number 19, fans have approximately 1 in 19 chance of purchasing a banner autographed by Joe Thornton, as 60 of 1,000 banners include his autograph, and all proceeds benefit the Sharks Foundation. They're available for $19 plus sales tax at the Sharks Foundation booth outside Section 118 on Thursday during the alumni game at the Tank honoring Jumbo Joe. Off the faceoff, Sergachev shooting it toward the net wide.
1: How good is Sergachev?
0: He's outstanding.
1: Isn't he? My goodness, man.
0: Remember he was traded for Jonathan Drouin?
1: Yeah.
0: Even up. Now, Jonathan Drouin's talented.
1: Yeah.
0: But Sergachev, so valuable to that Tampa team and now to Utah.
1: Exactly. He's such a good defenseman. He's good offensively, good defensively.
0: Here comes Delandria down the left side. Made the move. Can't get around Sergachev's check. There's a good example right there. That's the end of the Sharks' attempt offensively, and Sergachev's got it vacuumed to his stick. 3:30 to play in the game.
1: Well, that's Barkley Goodrow, how good Sergachev is.
0: I will tell you.
1: One cups together.
0: Paterka across the line, dishes off to the left. Carcone sends it around the boards. This is nerve-wracking if you're a Sharks coach.
1: Yeah.
0: It's in the San Jose zone again, and the Sharks awfully passive here as it's cleared out by William Eklund.
1: I don't like the human nature of teams that they're hold the lead, protect the lead, defend the lead, instead of playing a game that's straightforward. But honestly, they haven't really done much today besides the start of the game with Celebrini's two goals.
0: Now right here, Askarov sensing all of what you just said, just gloved to get the faceoff, figure out who you're going to put out there. Ty Delandria is back on the ice. So you got Wenberg, Delandria, Eklund, Ferraro, Mukhamudulin, and Orloff. Well, no, Ferraro's going to come off.
1: Yeah.
0: So it's Orloff and Mukhamudulin on defense. Delandria will take the faceoff against Hayton, and he's joined by Eklund and Wenberg. Faceoff in the D zone. That's why two centers are out there. And Delandria wins the draw. That's a big faceoff win. Tipped out by the Sharks. Nice job there by Eklund to get it around the check. Back to get it, though. Here's Paterka. Makes the maneuver. Gets by Delandria. Down the right, across the line. Shoots one. Score! J.J. Paterka ties the game 2-2 on a play that went off of Askarov, and Askarov can't believe that it got through.
1: The way he's been playing, and J.J. Paterka, we talked about him on the before the first goal, how much we like him, and thought that was a great pickup by Utah. And on this one, honestly, it's just too easy, Danny. J.J. Paterka cuts some speed up. The Sharks are backing up. There's no pressure on him, so he comes in, takes the shot, and... yeah, he just skates through everybody. It's not a good goal all around against the Sharks.
0: Oh, boy. Second goal of the game. Eighth of the season for J.J. Paterka at 17:09 of this third period. And now we're all tied up at two. He has just tied Marcel Gotch. That is his 75th career goal. For fifth place all time amongst German-born goal scorers in the NHL. Here comes Keller across the line, looking to put the Mammoth in front, but a good defensive play by Kurashev. Got it to Smith. Smith to center. Smith across the line, puts on the brakes left side, whips it rink wide to Ferraro, drops it back, and Dickinson shoots. Saved by Vanacek. Rebound, Dickinson kept in. And now it's picked back up.
1: White guy.
0: Uh-oh.
1: Oh, good.
0: Nice
1: knocked
0: play
1: down
0: by Celebrini. Knocked it away.
1: Yep.
0: Oh, boy. 2:07 to go in the third. There will be no pulled goaltender. Now the Sharks pick it back up. Here comes Toffoli. Down the right side. Tied to Toffoli. Making the move on Schmidt, who puts his hip into Toffoli and knocks him into the boards. But he got it deep, Toffoli did. It's back behind the goal line. And now coming back out. It's Utah. The Sharks have been playing way too passively in this third period.
1: Yeah, not the way you want to play.
0: Here's Toffoli moving it out. He's got Gaudette on the left, but he throws to the right. Here's Desharnais across the line, shooting it. Save made relatively easily there by Vanacek. Rebound picked up in front of him off a deflection. Schmidt walks behind his own goal with Marino. And Utah breaks out smoothly as the Sharks put fresh skaters on. 2-2 the score. Minute 18 to go. Now an angle shot toward the net. Stopped there by Askarov of Gunther. That was a dangerous scoring chance. Gunther's got that very quick release. And Askarov kept it in front of him and held on. And that's good for Askarov after letting that shot in by Paterka. I think he thought he should have had
1: it. Yeah, he went off. It should have. It went through him. Any goaltender, when it goes through by the chest and the arm, the seven hole, so to speak, goalies don't like that very much.
2: No, well, they don't like anything going by him.
0: Faceoff dropped. Controlled by Mukha Madum. Poked forward by Eklund all the way down. Icing. Nope.
1: Yep.
0: Yes. Took a little while for them to get back to get that call, but they do. And how about the Sharks? They just stopped skating when they knew it was icing. Smart, because they're saving their energy.
1: Yeah, they've got to find some sort of juice, though, because right now it's, and they can get out of the 104, 1 minute, 4 seconds left with a tie. And
0: remember what happened last night to Utah.
1: Yep.
0: Off the faceoff, they lost with 5 seconds left, tying goal, and then in overtime.
1: Hey, they're working right now. They're trying to win it right now.
0: Yep, I don't blame them. Centered out in front. Good defensive play by Graf. Knocked it away. Kraus keeps in. He's guarded there by Wenberg. Wenberg bodying up Tanev, and now it's work free. And Ferraro lifts it out of the zone, but Utah knocks it down. Taken back here by Eklund. Moves away from Tanev down the right across the Utah Mammoth line. No worked help. It loose. He got checked off the puck. They got out double teamed there.
4: No help. None.
0: Nothing. Dumped down the ice by Utah on net. Save Askarov. Drop behind the goal line. There's Letty with it. Watched by a forechecking Paterka. 20 seconds to go in the third. And Letty seems content to hang out back there. He just stays behind his net. Is he going to pass the puck? Is he going to hold it?
1: He's going to hold it.
0: And now he flips it over. Uh-oh, Ferraro lost it.
4: Jeepers.
0: Got it back to Letty behind the net. Yep. 5 seconds left. And Letty's going to just wait for overtime.
1: I don't know why the crowd's booing on this. Actually, smart play by Letty in this situation just to calm things down, get to the 3-on-3, and maybe be able with that little extra open ice that was been dominated, really, the open ice by the Utah Mammoth tonight. It's not a bad play by Letty. Get to the overtime, see what you can do there.
0: Tying goal was scored by J.J. Paterka, his second goal of the game, his eighth of the season at 17:09 to the third. Nate Schmidt got the only assist on that one. So San Jose was up 2-0. And they have watched the two goals by Celebrini go by the wayside. And the Utah Mammoth have tied the game up 2-2.
1: It's like if you look at the stats of the game from shots, shot attempts, face-offs, all those things that everybody looks at, it's been fairly even.
4: Yeah. But the game doesn't feel even. The look, like the eye test doesn't pass the even test, even game type thing.
0: Wonder how the coaches are going to think when they watch the video tonight.
1: It's going to be...
0: And they will watch it tonight, and they will be up late.
1: Yeah, they'll be up late and be up early.
0: Now the fans staying to the bitter end, supporting their club. Shots on goal in the third period. Only 4 for the Sharks. A 3-period total of 30. 12 for the Utah Mammoth. And that tells you the whole story right there.
1: Yeah. 26-20, the shots on net. It was all, again, it was most of this game was Utah controlling the puck, controlling the pace. Not the Sharks, really. How many offensive chances did they have?
0: One. Yeah. Two.
1: Yeah.
0: They had 4 shots on goal.
1: Yeah.
0: And not all 4 were great offensive chances.
1: So the bonus is you get this 3-on-3 opportunity. And that little extra ice, that open ice, gives you a chance to maybe generate something. Alex Wenberg coming out. And
0: they're going to put the 3 Swedes out there again.
1: And William Eklund.
0: That's 2.
1: We don't have Timothy Liljegren on the point.
0: Yeah.
1: So
0: we got Mauro Ferraro.
1: Mauro Ferraro.
0: He's just accepted citizenship in Sweden. What we're talking about was the game in Minnesota. Timothy Liljegren was the third guy out there with Eklund and Wenberg. They stayed out for 3 minutes and 40 seconds before Eklund got off.
1: Wenberg got kicked out of the face.
0: And then Eklund settled in and he got the game winner. Yeah. Eklund will step in here. Overtime beginning against Stenlund, who's out there with Sergachev and Gunther. Pretty obvious. Stenlund wins the draw and he heads right off.
1: Yep.
0: onto the ice, Schmaltz. So here's Gunther with the puck, starting from his own zone. Wennberg forced him to drop it back. Here comes Schmaltz with speed, up to the Sharks' line. Drops it off Gunther. High slot, moves to the right wing boards, turns clockwise and heads right back to center ice as he's forced out there by Ferraro. Ferraro, Wennberg, and Eklund are on the ice. Oh boy, little bump there. Sergachev knocked down Wennberg, but he gets back up. Gunther on the attack, one against three, makes the move on Ferraro to the outside, turns to his left, feeds it back left point, Shark zone, kept in by Sergachev. Now here comes the play for Schmaltz, save made! And covered up by Askarov with Sergachev at the doorstep all by himself. And how about Eklund getting in there against a much bigger man? Yeah, Sergachev, but he's separated by the linesman.
1: Wasn't happy with Sergachev standing over Yaroslav Askarov. And this was a tougher save than it looked, because it looked like that maybe it might have moved with all the traffic there. Yeah, it drops down real quick as Askarov just drops and makes the stop. But the kids are out. Staying up late, Celebrini, Smith, and Dickinson.
0: Celebrini wins the defensive zone faceoff. Dickinson along the corner boards, battling it out, loses the puck. Tipped out of the zone by Will Smith. Celebrini's giving chase, but Schmidt will get back there. Schmidt with the puck. Utah's had the puck for most of this overtime already. Celebrini tangled up there with Keller. That gets a reaction from the crowd. Meanwhile, Stenlund back on the ice will drop it back to Keller at his own blue line. Watched by Celebrini. Keller moves to the middle and across the San Jose line. Turns to his left. Celebrini staying with him. And Keller skates from inside the Sharks zone back to center ice. There's Cooley with it there. Checked away by Dickinson. Poked forward. Here comes Will Smith. Down the left side. Cross the line. Tried to make the move. Loses on the check to Marino. And so the former Arizona Coyotes take over. Headman Keller moving in by himself. Checked away by Will Smith. Great defensive play. And the Sharks get it back.
1: See Askarov skate into Keller's way just to create some... Oh, look at turnover. Oh, thank goodness. Too many men on the ice for the for the Utah Mammoth.
0: Too many men on the ice for Utah. So this is going to be a power play in overtime for the San Jose Sharks. How about this? They were changing and they had four guys on the ice.
1: Wow, what a break.
0: Well, here's where the power play's got to step up.
1: You got it. Now, it's a 4-on-3, so it's very, very different than a 5-on-4, obviously. And it was in a situation where Keller was going to change. And Keller was not even close to being off the ice. J.J. Paterka jumps on, and that is too many men. You got to be quick to change. You have to be. And that's a mistake by Keller. And now the Sharks get a dynamic opportunity to win this hockey game.
0: And Coach Ryan Warsawski wants to rest everybody. So he calls his timeout.
1: Smart.
0: Time of this penalty, 1:48 of overtime. 2 minutes. Too many men on the ice to the Utah Mammoth. And the interesting question is, who will they put in the penalty box? Do they have to put somebody in? You don't have to. But if you don't, yet you can't.
1: Yeah, come on, go 4-on-4. So they'll put somebody in.
0: Yeah.
1: They'll put.
0: Who's it going to be? Paterka?
1: Yeah.
0: Yep, Paterka's on his way in.
1: Yeah.
0: And that's a wise choice, because he can come out and get a headband beat and go in.
1: But he won't be able to, because the Sharks are going to score right here. Man.
0: Okay. That prediction has just been made by Mr. Remender. He's usually right, folks.
2: So he's done.
0: Let's see what happens. Sharks win the draw. Back on the point. Celebrini's got it. Stick handles to his right. He stick handles with it on the power play. He holds onto the puck. He crisscrosses with Eklund. Gives William Eklund the puck on the right boards. Takes it back in the middle of the ice. Gives to Will Smith. Left circle. Sharks on the power play in overtime. Fed in front of the net. Oh, what a chance for Wennberg. He poked at it. Couldn't get it home. Work free by the Mammoth. Oh boy, that was close for Wendler.
1: Very close and smart.
0: Here's Celebrini now, racing back into the offensive zone. Whips a backhand pass across the rink. Wenberg's got it. Celebrini taking the handoff at the near side. Wennberg going to the front of the net. Here's Will Smith again to the right side. Celebrini shoots. Save! Kicked all the way out here. Will Smith goes right back to Macklin. Feeds right circle to Eklund. Holds onto the puck. Back to Celebrini. Middle of the ice. Watched by Stenlund. He hands off to Smith. Smith cycling. Moving and crisscrossing with Eklund. Gives William the puck. He will turn counterclockwise and slide to Celebrini on the right circle. Moves back to the right point. Now Celebrini shoots. Score! Macklin Celebrini just completes the hat trick, and the Sharks win in overtime, 3-2.

0: is basically, Danny, here, I'll do it myself. And the Sharks have control. 4-on-3, you've got a lot more open ice. Backlund takes what's available. What have we been saying all night? Shoot the puck. And also, again, credit our guy, Alex Wendberg, who's played a super game. What does Backlund Celebrini do? Scores the goal, turns, and points at Yaroslav Askarov and skates to him. Says, way to go, man. This is a win that you gave us. Askey getting the hats and the hat tricks. Look at all the hats on the ice. And boy, oh boy, Backlund Celebrini is something special. Bedard gets three. Backlund says, hold my coke. And goes and gets three himself.
1: The hat trick from Backlund Celebrini of the San Jose Sharks in dramatic fashion in overtime. For Celebrini, an amazing finish. His third career hat trick, second one this year. Will Smith and Eklund are going to get the assists on this, and the crowd at SAP Center explodes with a torrent of hats thrown onto the ice. San Jose wins by the score of 3-2 in overtime. And how about the Utah Mammoth? Three consecutive overtime losses. This one probably feels just as bad as the other two.
0: Yeah, they worked very hard tonight, and as we said, they're a good hockey team. They're just not catching breaks right now. But Danny, when you look at this game, you look at Backlund Celebrini again and you wonder, just does this guy have a ceiling?
1: I would like to say that he does not have a ceiling.
0: Yeah.
1: I would also like to say something else. Backlund Celebrini has 3 points tonight, three goals. He has 30 points on the season in the team's first 20 games. The only teenagers in the history of the NHL that have scored 30 points in the first 20 games of a season are Sidney Crosby, Mario Lemieux, and twice by Wayne Gretzky. That's it. And now Backlund Celebrini. There it is.
0: That's all you have to say, right? Because of the names that he's associated with.
1: Absolutely incredible.
0: Wow.
1: A big night for the Sharks fans and a big night for Backlund Celebrini and a big night for Yaroslav Askarov. The Sharks win it by the score of 3-2 in overtime. Stand by. We got more coming up on the San Jose Sharks Audio Network.
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1: I'm Dan Lusinowski, along with Drew Amenda. And again, Backlund Celebrini has caused us all to be open-mouthed and wide-eyed. A dramatic hat-trick goal in overtime. It was a power play goal, 4-on-3. His 13th goal of the season, his 30th point of the year. Backlund Celebrini is in rarefied air once again, getting to 30 points in only 20 games, joining Mario Lemieux, Sidney Crosby, and Wayne Gretzky as the only teenagers ever to accomplish that amazing feat.
0: We're seeing something very, very special with this young man, and Will Smith too. And these two guys playing together, the way they play, the chemistry they have, is phenomenal. But we're seeing with Backlund Celebrini a player who wants the puck in the biggest moments of the game. A player who, when he gets the puck in the biggest moments of the game, makes the right heroic, for lack of a better word.
1: It's a great word.
0: Play.
1: What a shot.
0: What a shot. And again, Alec Wendberg in front, but Macklin's got his head up. He sees Wendberg there. So he takes the shot. They're just special.
1: Not to be forgotten is the contribution that Will Smith made to this game. He was spectacular. He had a couple of assists today, made many great plays, and right now Will Smith is our guest with Drew.
0: Can't teach that, Will. Can't teach that. Tell me about this game. This game was not exactly a work of art, but just the whole situation when you and Backlund are out there together. How did you guys become so entwined and being able to read off each other like you do?
3: I don't know. Maybe it was from playing against each other so many years that it ends up gelling together when you play together.
0: So this game, again, it's Utah's a tough team to play against. They get on you really quick. What are the challenges that you guys had to overcome, especially after they got up? Yeah, they tied the game 2-2.
3: Yeah, I think it's just that's hockey for you. I mean, there's going to be a lot of ups and downs, a lot of emotion swings. That's all part of it, and I think I've said it before. It's a long 82-game season, so there's going to be some crazy games and definitely some crazy emotion swings.
0: When it gets to that 4-on-3 power play, how badly – I've said that there are certain guys who just want to be out there in the big moments, and I know you're one of those guys. What goes on within your head, in your heart, when you're thinking, I'm going to get a chance here on the power play?
3: Oh, yeah. As soon as you see that hand go up, I immediately get pretty fired up. And, it's quite a good feeling when that happens.
0: Great stuff, my man. Thank you very much. Congratulations on the win.
3: Thanks.
0: Will Smith. Will Smith, a terrific, terrific job with Macklin Celebrini. He and Mac were just, again, the future is teal with those two young men. It's incredible. And that goal, we'll keep talking about that goal till the next time he scores a big one. Macklin Celebrini gets a hat trick. The Sharks beat the Utah Mammoth in overtime, 3-2. And you're listening to the San Jose Sharks Audio Network.
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1: Final score, the San Jose Sharks 3, the Utah Mammoth 2, in overtime. It's time for the Sharks instant replay of a very exciting finish, dramatic game. The Sharks win 3-2 in overtime in front of a crowd of 12,101 at SAP Center at San Jose. And here is how it all happened. It began 1:47 into the first period, the start of what would prove to be a memorable night for Macklin Celebrini as he picked up his first of three goals on the evening. And here comes Celebrini the other way. Across the line, dumps behind the net. Centered out in front, across the ice. Celebrini shoots. He scores! What a spectacular goal! Behind the net, Kurashev to Will Smith. Everybody and his grandmother thought he was going to shoot, but he pushed it across the seam right to Macklin Celebrini. No chance for Vitek Vanacek. And Macklin Celebrini for the Sharks puts San Jose in front 1-0 with goal number 11 on the season. Wow, what a great play. What a pass by Will Smith. And everybody, as I said, and his grandmother thought that he was going to shoot the puck and then ended up going right to Macklin. And by that time, Vitek Vanacek was twisted like a pretzel and couldn't stop it.
0: And actually, when you look at that pass, you know what I was saying, shoot it, Will. But he gets it across. It's an incredible pass by Will Smith. And Macklin, from a tough angle, it's not a great angle. He's shooting from there, puts it in. Great goal to start things off.
1: What a way to begin for San Jose Sharks hockey at 1:47. Celebrini's 11th from Will Smith and Philip Kurashev. Sharks 1 and the Mammoth nothing. Not to be forgotten in the early part of the game especially was the goaltending of Yaroslav Askarov, who made this save with the score 1-0. Dave Simone was in there, kept it in. Now it's a shot by Hayton toward the net. Save made. It's a loose puck in front. Hayton shoots. Oh. Wait, stopped by Askarov. He did the splits, grabbed it with his glove hand in a moment of chaos in front of the Sharks' net. We have a stoppage of play. To their credit, Utah had a lot of moments of chaos in front of the Sharks' net. That's the way they want to play. They want to be aggressive, but Askarov right there equal to the task, and it remained 1-0. And then at 5:58 of the game, 5:58 of the first period, it was Macklin Celebrini getting his second of the night. Celebrini, good defensive play. Now here comes Graf, lead pass, Celebrini, semi-breakaway. Moving in, shooting it, star! From one end of the rink to the other, Macklin Celebrini makes the defensive play. He gets it back from Colin Graf, and then he beats Vanacek to make it 2-0 Sharks, 5 minutes and 58 seconds into the first period. Colin Graf taking the advice of every player in the National Hockey League at this point. If you see Macklin with the puck, just give it to him and let him go.
0: But you said it on your call. Good defensive play by Colin Graf. And then he does the intelligent thing, as you said, pushes it up to Macklin. And Macklin was gone. Naismith tries to catch him, but you're not going to catch him. And terrific shot on the ice between the pads
4: He gets it off quick, though. The thing about that pass was the puck gets off his stick in a hurry, and I think that surprised Vitek a little bit.
5: I think so. That was the second goal for Celebrini in the game. Only 5:58 into the first period. Macklin's 12th of the season. The assist going to Colin Graf, and the Sharks had the 2-0 lead. The Sharks pushed as hard as they could to make it a 3-0 lead in the first period. But Vitek Vanacek was there. Wenberg sends it back to the point, takes it back from Orlov. Back now to Orlov on the right point. He's got Celebrini on the right circle. Gives him the puck. Sends it across to Will Smith. A chance in front. A quick shot by Eklund. One-timer, and it's a save by Vanacek. And he's able to hang on, and William Eklund looking skyward at that golden opportunity that he just could not finish. Eklund didn't score on that one, but the pressure was on. Vanacek with a good save kept it 2-0. And on the other side of the ice, Utah went on the attack, but Askarov was there late in the first. It's held in. Keller tries to center. Schmaltz side of the net. Pokes at it. Two good saves by Askarov. Rebound out in front. Will Smith will backhand it up the middle and just get it out. Little saves like that make a big difference. The score was 2-0 Sharks at the end of one. In the second period, the Sharks looked like they had less possession, but they wound up with more shots, 9-7 over the Utah Mammoth. And yet nobody scored. And so we went to the third. It was still 2-0. They say that a 2-0 lead is the worst lead in hockey because you give up one and all of a sudden the momentum totally changes and you fall into a defensive shell. That's kind of what happened in the third period in this game. And with the 9:25 gone by in it, J.J. Paterka ended up getting the puck on his stick and he put the Mammoth on the board. Kraus is able to muscle it out. A headman feed. Uh-oh. Breakaway for Paterka. Moving in. Shoot. Score! That's the goal that the Utah Mammoth wanted. Paterka getting behind the Sharks' defense, racing in, making the dink, and breaking the shutout bid for Yaroslav Askarov. J.J. Paterka getting credit for Utah. That is his 7th goal of the season, and now it's 2-1. Lawson Kraus and Logan Cooley got the assists on J.J. Paterka's first of two of the third period. That was at 9:25. Tough moment there for Mukha Madulin, got beaten down the right wing, but he'll learn from it.
4: Yeah, he will. A turnover, though, at the offensive blue. Well, not a turnover. They just couldn't keep the puck and get possession. Good job by Utah to get it out. Paterka takes it beautifully, transition skates for that nice goal.
5: Then Utah thought they tied the game with 6:22 left. Off the faceoff, sent back to the point by Utah. Marino on the ice with Schmidt. Oh, he takes the shot. Score!
4: Goalie interference, no goal.
5: They say no goal in front of the net. That was John Marino who fired the puck. It gets by Askarov, but the call on the ice looks to be no goal for goaltender interference in front.
4: Yeah.
5: And all of the referees and linesmen will have a chat about it. Yeah. They talked about it. Then they said no goal. Then there was a challenge by the Utah bench to take a look at it in the situation room, and then here's what happened.
6: Upon further review, the call on the ice stands. We have no goal due to goaltender interference.
5: And so the result of that was a penalty on the Utah bench for an unsuccessful coach's challenge. But unfortunately, it was an unsuccessful Sharks power play for a fourth time in the game. And so Utah, at that point, had a streak of killing consecutive penalties, 21 straight at that point in the contest. And right after that, Utah would keep the pressure on. So would J.J. Paterka. And I don't know what it is about the teal, black and white jerseys, but he seems to score big goals against the Sharks. And here's another one. Back to get it, though. Here's Paterka. Makes the maneuver. Gets by Delandria. Down the right. Cross the line. Shoots one. Score! J.J. Paterka ties the game 2-2 on a play that went off of Askarov, and Askarov can't believe that it got through. It did get through. Paterka's second goal tied the game at 17:09 of the third. His 8th goal of the season, assisted by Nate Schmidt, and we were headed to overtime. A dramatic moment in overtime, too. The Utah bench gets caught with too many men on the ice at 1:48, setting up a 4-on-3 power play. And who else to finish off the game on the Sharks' side but Macklin Celebrini? Smith cycling, moving and crisscrossing with Eklund, gives William the puck. He will turn counterclockwise and slide to Celebrini on the right circle. Moves back to the right point. Now Celebrini shoots. Score! Macklin Celebrini just completes the hat trick, and the Sharks win in overtime 3-2. Ooh. Let it soak in. The crowd going crazy. Hats all over the ice to celebrate Celebrini. Getting credit for his third career hat trick and his second this season. This one including the game-winning goal at 2:52 of overtime. A power play goal. Four skaters against three. Ending a 21 consecutive kill snap mark for the Utah Mammoth. And for the San Jose Sharks, Macklin Celebrini at the big moment makes the big play.
4: I believe there are people who have the clutch gene. He has the clutch gene, without a doubt. Wants the puck, knows what to do with it in the key moments. We've seen it since he's come into the league with us, and we've seen it now this year starting to really shine. The interesting thing is when you look at that goal is it's all four guys doing a great job. Wennberg in front, perfect. Up top, Smith and Eklund working well, and that player movement to create that shooting lane, that passing lane, and that shooting lane. And Macklin gets his head up, and he sees Wennberg there. And it's not just a lucky shot. It's a total read shot. I'm going to shoot it to the right side of Vitek Vanacek because my guy's in front, and he's blocking that sight line. It, just really smart, smart play.
5: Winning goal, Celebrini's third of the night, 13th of the season from Eklund and Smith at 2:52, a 4-on-3 power play overtime game-winning tally. As far as the shots were concerned, two shots for the Sharks in overtime, total of 22. One shot for the Utah Mammoth, a game total of 26. And oh yes, Macklin Celebrini now has 30 points in his 20th game of the season. The only teenagers in the history of the National Hockey League to get 30 points in the first 20 games of any season are the following individuals. Sidney Crosby, Mario Lemieux, and twice for Wayne Gretzky. Macklin Celebrini is in rarefied air with amazing Hall of Fame company. And that is only the beginning, isn't it?
4: It is. Yeah, we're just starting. He's a baby in this league. He's 19 years old. We're just starting his career. And we're seeing something that I can't help but get excited about. Danny, we've seen great players come to the San Jose Sharks. We've seen wonderful draft picks. We've seen great trades. Joe Thornton, Ben Patty Marleau was one of the draft picks. But I can't think of anything, or anybody, I should say, that's got me this excited about not only the future of the Sharks, but his future. And having a chance just to be a small part of it by calling these games, it's incredible.
5: Final score tonight, after overtime, the San Jose Sharks 3 and the Utah Mammoth 2. That's our Sharks Instant Replay. This has been a presentation of the San Jose Sharks Audio Network.
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5: What a spectacular night for Macklin Celebrini and for the game of hockey. In overtime, Celebrini completes the hat trick, his third career hat trick, second this year. Here tonight, the San Jose Sharks win it by the score of 3-2 in overtime. Time now for our three stars. Here's Drew.
4: Pretty good one tonight, Danny Boy, without a doubt. Number 77 for the Utah Mammoth, J.J. Paterka, as you said, who likes to play against the Teal team. He got two goals, brought his team back to that tie. Number two star, even though the one goal didn't like when Macklin Celebrini, after he scored the winner, turned and pointed at Yaroslav Askarov, that was the indicator that all we needed to see is, yeah, he was a big-time part of this.
5: Especially early, gave him a chance to win.
4: Exactly, and what did we talk about? He had 24 saves on the 26 shots, many of the difficult variety that you heard with Danny play on the Sharks Instant Replay, but there's no doubt about the number one star, Macklin Celebrini, three goals, his third hat trick in his NHL career, second this year, and the heroics were needed, and the kid stepped up again.
5: We'd like to thank everybody for tuning into our broadcast tonight. We always remind you at this time that whenever the Sharks are on the ice, we're right here calling all

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1: 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We're on the air at 6:30 from SAP Center as the homestand continues with a celebration of Joe Thornton's Hockey Hall of Fame induction. An amazing night it's going to be. The Los Angeles Kings are in town, and we will have the broadcast, as I mentioned, starting at 6:30 p.m. Pacific time. Until then, thanks a lot for joining us tonight, and we say so long from SAP Center.
0: Sharks Extra has been brought to you by Toyota, proud sponsor of the San Jose Sharks. 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
3: A couple of disappointing results to finish up the road trip did not deter the San Jose Sharks from having a spirited practice yesterday. And now they're prepared for an onslaught from an equally disappointed team in the Utah Mammoth, who were in Anaheim last night, had the lead with 5 seconds left in the game, and lost in overtime. Something's got to give. What will happen? We've got it next. The Sharks and the Mammoth, right now on the San Jose Sharks Audio Network.
0: It's time to feel the teal. This is San Jose Sharks hockey. 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
3: Good evening, everyone, and welcome to SAP Center at San Jose. Tonight, it's the Sharks and the Utah Mammoth for the second time in this hockey season. Hi, everybody. I'm Dan Rusinowski along with Drew Amenda. Tonight, the San Jose Sharks wear their Cali Finn Black Third jerseys on the ice, looking to inject extra energy as they return home to start a very important four-game homestand against the likes of some teams that will be pretty tough to beat. No exception here tonight, as the Utah Mammoth, fresh off that disappointing loss last night in Anaheim, will be very, very motivated to get back on the winning track. But both teams in the midst of losing streaks at the moment. The Sharks lost to Calgary in what Ryan Warsawski termed perhaps the worst effort his team had in over 2 years as head coach. Meanwhile, a better effort in Seattle, but

0: not good enough to win, and so that's where the Sharks are coming into this contest tonight. Drew, the Sharks are in a situation where they're playing better, but they got to play better than that, even then, against the desperate Utah team.
1: Sorry, I was talking to the Utah guys. I didn't realize that we were going to come on the air exactly at the time you say we're going to come on the air.
0: Well, that's all right.
1: That's all right. Yeah, they are going to be a desperate team. They had a close game last night, and for the majority of the game, they were in control against the Anaheim Ducks. Anaheim scored with 4 seconds left, 4.5 seconds left, and scored an overtime goal, which you'd still be wondering about watching it if you're a Utah fan. But this is a team that plays fast. It's a team that's very good on the rush, good transition game. This is a team that likes to control the puck in the offensive zone. They do a very good job of staying on pucks, low high plays, getting to the net. They create chances off of their offensive zone possession. And they're a good faceoff team. There's a lot of things to like about them. And the big thing is going to be, the big key is going to be playing against their speed, playing against their pace. And Ryan Warsawski told us this morning, as you remember, that it's making them play defense in their own zone.
0: In other words, make them do what they don't want to do,
1: right?
0: Which is essentially the key to any hockey game.
1: Yeah, nobody wants to play in their own zone. You want to go. Everybody comes to the rink to score goals, period. So this is a game that's, yeah, the Sharks have played well, and they got that nice little winning streak going, and they went 6-0-1. Then they ran into Calgary, and they were red rotten. Then they went to Seattle, and we looked for a response. What was their response going to be? And for the most part, they responded well. They were quick. They were on their toes. They hustled, got the first goal, but couldn't get much more than that. Gee, Will Smith had 10 attempts on net, but mistakes led to goals against. So tonight, as usual, you try to limit the mistakes. You try to play a perfect game, even though it's impossible, and get your feet moving early.
0: They're going to have to do it against a team that they lost to 6-3 back on October the 17th in Salt Lake City. In that particular game, Nick Schmaltz came up with his second career hat trick and an assist. Clayton Keller, who's used to scoring a lot of points against the Sharks, had a goal and three helpers, and it was really not much of a chance for the Sharks to get the win. And the reason why, Drew, was because of that transition game, because of the quickness with which Utah reacted to what was thrown at them and the quickness with which they created things for themselves.
1: Yep, absolutely. And in that game, we didn't see the best version of Yaroslav Askarov that we're seeing now. That was early in the season.
0: Yes.
1: It was still when Yaroslav and Alex were trying to find their legs, trying to find their game. We think and believe that they have been able to do that. Certainly Yaroslav Askarov, and the stat you said this morning on the morning skate in the Sharks Audio Network, has found that level of play we expected from him. And that aspect of the game, I don't think we worry about as much as we did early in the season about, oh, gee, this is a goaltender that gives his team a chance every night.
0: You could say that the 4-1 loss at the hands of the Seattle Kraken on Saturday at Climate Pledge Arena was step one of the response. The two-part response was, A, get your energy back, which they did. Step two is to get a win, which they need to do tonight against the Utah Mammoth. And one guy that's really going to be at the top of the list here today, he's been there all season, has been Alex Wennberg. I remember the last shift of the game in Seattle. The game was already decided. And here's Alex Wennberg working his tail off defensively when he didn't even have the puck. And I think that's a great example. And William Eklund thought so too.
2: Yeah, it's terrific. You know, every night he's bringing it. And, you know, we've been going together here for a while. And always, you know, he's always matched up against the toughest opponents. So he's always been good at that. And, you know, that just says a lot about him.
0: As a player, it says a lot about him indeed, as he will be matched up against Cooley, Schmaltz, and Keller quite a bit tonight.
1: Absolutely, and with good reason. There's a lot of aspects to Alex's game. I talked to Alex yesterday about his game, and he said, yeah, I was kind of feeling it in Seattle. And he certainly displayed wonderful play. He's got great hockey IQ. He hangs onto the puck, creates chances. He does some neat little subtle things with the puck and with his body in order to throw off the defender and shield him from getting the puck. He looks to create chances. He does calm under pressure, and he's a terrific faceoff guy, as he told us a year ago. Got to have a plan when you go in the faceoff circle. You'll see him talking to the guys every single game, every single faceoff, going, hey, This is what we're going to do. He's been a brilliant for San Jose.
0: It's one of the reasons why the Sharks are 6-2-1 in their last nine games. Looking at the Utah Mammoth with their two straight overtime losses, the Mammoth have kind of struggled on the road. 0-3-1 in their last four games on the road. Last nine overall, Utah, coached by Andre Tourigny, are 2-5-2, and that obviously spells desperation to get back on the winning track tonight. But overall, the Mammoth are ahead of the Sharks by 3 points in the standings. They're in fifth in the Central and ninth in the West with a 10-7-2 record and 22 points on the year. When we come back, we'll have our roster report from Kaiser Permanente. A little later in the show, Drew will have the Toyota keys to the game and much more. So stay with us. It's the Sharks and the Mammoth on the San Jose Sharks Audio Network.
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0: Time now for the roster report, brought to you by Kaiser Permanente. Get care like a pro with Kaiser Permanente, the official team physicians of the San Jose Sharks. Well, we do have a couple of changes, as you might expect, for Sharks hockey tonight. Number one, John Klingberg, and number two, veteran Timothy Liljegren will be watching from the press box this evening. Head coach Ryan Warsawski told us all about that, and he said sometimes the film doesn't lie. And so he decided to get them out, have them watch. And that means that Sam Dickinson gets back in. Nick Leddy stays in. And the way the D pairs are going to work tonight, Drew, is that Dickinson will be back with his familiar position alongside Vinny Desharnais. But he will get some power play time tonight, which is where his talent lies and what they want to see. And Dmitry Orlov will be the quarterback of the top power play unit. But on a regular shift, he'll play with Nick Leddy on the right side. Kind of intriguing the way that it's set up. Sam talked about it this morning, and he talked about it after practice yesterday. And he says that being on the power play is something that he's used to from his whole life.
1: Yeah.
0: But he says in the NHL it's a little bit different, and he told us what he wanted to accomplish.
4: Just be confident, make plays. Don't overdo anything, but, you know, something I've done before, so... I just try to bring a different element from before and just kind of, you know, try to help facilitate.
0: You try to help facilitate wherever you can. Part of that is balancing the willingness to take a risk with the emphasis on making sure that you're strong defensively.
4: I think it's just understanding and learning. You know, there's a lot of new stuff to learn and to be prepared for in games and that stuff, new challenges. But, you know, like you said, use my strengths and kind of build off those to help as much as I can. And then at the same time, improve the things I need to work on as much as possible and just kind of go from there and sort of take it day by day.
0: Day by day for Sam Dickinson. He also says that having a guy like Doug Huda available to consult about all aspects of playing defense has been very important.
4: They're great. You know, everybody in here is really lucky to have some really good coaches who, you know, are really invested in helping everybody, get better. And, Hood's especially has been really good. You know, obviously, you know, a little extra time with him being on the defensive side and the penalty kill side. Like I said, all the coaches, you know, a lot of knowledge to give around and for me especially a lot to learn and a lot to take. So every time they talk, you know, I'm all ears and, you know, taking in everything that they're saying.
1: 19 years in the National Hockey League as a player, defenseman. 20 years as a coach, assistant coach, Stanley Cup champion. Doug Huda is an excellent communicator, sees the game better than most people on the planet, has a great way of remembering what it's like to be a player and relating that to the players now, because a lot of times coaches, you'll even hear broadcasters, forget that they were a player, forget how the game is. He's talking to a couple of other current players, and they kind of laugh at certain commentators when they say things that you think to yourself, well, you played, you know how that happens. It's the game comes at you fast. So Doug's very good at that. He's very upbeat, he's very positive, and he's passionate, and it's definitely helping Sam.
0: Let's talk about the visiting Utah Mammoth. First of all, former Shark Vitek Vanacek is going to get the start in goal against Yaroslav Askarov. And let us get to the keys to the game presented by Toyota, proud sponsor of the San Jose Sharks. Toyota, let's go places. With the keys, here's Drew.
1: As we talked about, the F3 and the defense have to be in sync tonight, and not like the band, although they were great for when they first started out. My daughter loved them. So NSYNC, F3, and defense. They've got to be working together as one, be structured, or as you love to say, connected. Pucks behind all night. Don't be turning pucks over because they've got a great transition game. You've already mentioned that. Make sure you get pucks behind their defense. Get skating off the puck. Get in. Get on the forecheck. Establish your forecheck identity early. And last and not least, and I think this is really important, five-man responsibility on the faceoff. They run a lot of faceoff plays, the Utah Mammoth. Do a really good job of it. Had a really nice one last night against the Anaheim Ducks. So everybody's got to be involved. The puck is the most important thing. Before you go out to your defense or before you go to your spot on the power play, puck is most important. So five-man responsibility in the play, on the faceoffs.
0: Those are the keys from Toyota, proud sponsor of San Jose Sharks hockey. Toyota, let's go places. We will come right back to SAP Center at San Jose with more Sharks warm-up right after this on the San Jose Sharks Audio Network.
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0: The Sharks begin a very important four-game homestand tonight at SAP Center against the Utah Mammoth. I'm Dan Rusinowski along with Sharks head coach Ryan Warsawski. Ryan, you've seen the ups and the downs of the team through the first 19 games. People forget that it does take about 20 games for everybody to figure it all out, doesn't it?
5: Yeah, for sure. We had a lot of new players, so it takes time for them to understand the systems, the way we want to play with our identity, the way we coach, the way we practice. So it takes time to get everyone on the same page. We've seen moments, you know, where we've done a really good job of that, and we've seen some moments where we're a little bit not connected as much as we like. So it's a work in progress. You try to build every single day and stick to your process, and I like what we've done. You know, good practice yesterday, good morning skate this morning, and we're ready to go.
0: A lot of people talk about, you know, why you make decisions is to put people in the lineup or out of the lineup, but the reality is that isn't it true that the players make the decision for you?
5: Yeah, for sure. I mean, there's an old saying, the film don't lie. And, you know, when we go back and we watch it live, and as coaches we go back and we watch it again, you see some things that you maybe you've talked to the certain player, you know, 3, 4, 5 times, and at some point, yeah, it's either you take him out of the lineup or you peel back some ice time from him, pull back some ice time, and that's the beauty of being a coach at times is you can kind of control that. But at the end of the day, this is pro sports, and you got to perform, and you got to give us a reason to keep you in the lineup and impact the game and learn and be coachable and take the constructive criticism to get better. So, you know, we're learning that as we go. We got some depth here. We can make some tough decisions, and that's, you know, the beauty of the sport.
0: In the middle of all that, isn't one of the most important factors that the player knows that you believe in them?
5: Yeah, for sure. And I think, you know, we really truly believe in every player in that locker room. And we know that there's certain players in there that can play better and can help us. And, you know, as a coach, I'm going to challenge them until they're here and get them as best, you know, play them as best as we can and, you know, try to get them to believe more than they believe in themselves. And I think that's when you really start making strides and individually and then collectively.
0: So let's talk about tonight. Utah beat you last time you played them. They have a very fast team. They go on the rush and create a lot of problems for you. Is the biggest area or one of the bigger areas the connectivity between maybe that F3 forward and the defense?
5: Yeah, you know, I think, you know, looking back at that game, you know, you go back and watch it again, and we obviously gave up a lot of ice to the neutral zone, you know, and it really starts with our forwards pushing our D back. So we got to make sure our gaps are really tight, our angles are good through the neutral zone, and we're in our structure. You know, we give up a goal in Seattle because we're a little out of structure through our neutral zone, and that's going to be important tonight against these, you know, fast, skilled forwards that can wheel and deal. So that'll be a big emphasis into the game tonight.
0: Does it also help that you have the last change in this situation?
5: Yeah, it does. You know, you can get your matchups that you want, and we talked about that this morning as well, as of who's playing against who, and you know, have a good idea of what our game plan and how we want to address it. So that is nice to be at home, be able to have that last change, and hopefully we can get this, get some energy in the building.
0: Best of luck tonight and best of luck on the homestand.
5: Thanks, Dan.
0: That's our Coach's Chalkboard show for today. Stand by for the Sharks and the Mammoth coming up next on the San Jose Sharks Audio Network.
3: That's Sharks warm-up. You are game ready. Now, stand by for San Jose Sharks hockey coming up next on the San Jose Sharks Audio Network.

0: and shooting. He scores! Mecklen gets the game winner in overtime. Throws it in front. Palat the drive. Great save by Askarov. Plays the center to Foley. It's off the stick. Foley shoots. He scores!
1: This is San Jose Sharks Hockey. It's game time. 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
2: The Sharks begin a four-game homestand, and what an important homestand it is. Tonight, it's San Jose against Utah in their second meeting of the season. I'm Dan Rusinowski along with Drew Amenda. The Sharks hit the ice, losers of their last two games on the road, and the Utah Mammoth, losers last night in overtime in heartbreaking fashion, would like to end a two-game overtime losing streak tonight. Something's got to give. We'll see what happens. We've got the starting lineups and the opening face-off next on the San Jose Sharks Audio Network. Time for hockey here at SAP Center at San Jose. Game one of a four-game homestand. Tonight, it's the Utah Mammoth in town. 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Celebrate responsibly. Well, the Sharks go with Yaroslav Askarov in net, wearing the Cali Finn third jersey in goal to our left side. On defense, it'll be Sam Dickinson back in the lineup alongside his familiar partner, Vinny Desharnais. And up front, the Sharks begin with Ty Dellandrea at center, Tyler Toffoli on the right wing side, and Adam Gaudette on the left.
3: For the Utah Mammoth, Jack McBain centers, J.J. Paterka on the right side, one of my favorite names in hockey, and Lawson Kraus on the left. Mikhail Sergachev and Ian Cole play the point, and as we talked about, Vitek Vanacek in net.
2: Referees tonight are Brandon Schrader and Eric Furlap. The linesmen are Caleb Apperson and Trent Knorr. Everybody's at center ice, ready to go for the opening faceoff. Second meeting of the season between these two teams. Utah won 6-3 back in October at the Delta Center. We're underway with the faceoff, and the San Jose Sharks move back behind their own net. Dickinson backhands up the near boards, but Sergachev flings it across the ice. Paterka had McBain in front. Great defensive play by Vinny Desharnais, getting his stick on it, and the puck is knocked aside.
3: Been doing that all year.
2: Sent ahead now by the Sharks. Dellandrea getting it in the direction of Toffoli. Good job by Lawson Kraus to back check there for Utah. And the Utah left winger will drop it back into his own zone and settle things down as the Sharks' top line is coming off on the line change, at least the starting line. The Dellandrea line off, and onto the ice steps Alex Wennberg alongside Colin Graf and William Eklund. Dumped down the ice now by Utah into the Sharks zone. Mario Ferraro on defense with Shakir Mukhamudulin pushes it ahead. William Eklund races it out, put it off his stick, taken back by Wennberg. Feeds on the right to Graf, off his stick, moves from left to right into the offensive zone, throws it behind the net. There's Eklund in there, but he's body checked by Logan Cooley. Now it's not cleared out. Good job by Mukhamudulin to reach out with that long stick and keep it in play. And Graf is into forecheck for the Sharks, finishing his check on John Marino on defense, but Marino got it across the ice, and Nate Schmidt, the veteran, able to clear it back to center for a dump in and a change. Good energy so far in this first period as Mukhamudulin fakes the drop, moves up the left side, gives to Will Smith, and he carries it out of the zone as the Sharks go off on the line change with Smith at the red line shooting it in. Nothing to score. 18 and a half to go, first period. Here comes the Utah Mammoth attack. Moving up the ice, it's Hayton on the right wing side. It's Yamamoto looking for it over to Sergachev, taken away by Smith, and here comes Celebrini the other way. Across the line, dumps behind the net. Centered out in front, across the ice. Celebrini shoots. He scores! What a spectacular goal! Behind the net, Kurashev to Will Smith. Everybody and his grandmother thought he was going to shoot, but he pushed it across the seam, right to Mecklen Celebrini. No chance for Vitek Vanacek. And Mecklen Celebrini for the Sharks puts San Jose in front 1-0 with goal number 11 on the season.
3: It all starts with Will Smith back checking and the turnover at the defensive blue line for the Sharks. They turn it. They make an outstanding pass on the entry. Mecklen Celebrini dishes off to Kurashev, then disappears. Nobody sees him. Nobody knows where he went. I don't know if you heard me, but I groaned when Smith didn't shoot the puck and decided to pass it across. But what a play. Those two guys and their chemistry, amazing. But Kurashev making the play as well, getting to that puck behind the net. And they click early. Beautiful goal.
2: Oh, that was just a great goal. Mecklen Celebrini getting on the board early. That's his 28th point of the season. Right now, Utah comes right back into the Sharks' end, but a quick shot by Brandon Tanev whistles high and wide. Tanev, stick handles behind the net, made the move there on Dickinson and swung a backhand pass to the slot, batted away, and it's cleared back down the ice. Official word on the goal. Celebrini's 11th from Smith and Kurashev at 1:47. Now the big hit comes from Ryan Reeves on the far side of the ice on Brandon Tanev. Lost his helmet. The NHL rule says you got to get off the ice, which he does, and Utah makes some player changes. Jack McBain is on the ice. He moves into San Jose territory and spins it around. But Zach Ostapchuk intercepts, and he carries up to the red line and taps the rest of the way down. Line change for the Sharks now. Gaudette and Toffoli already out there. Here comes Dellandrea as Lawson Kraus moves up the right side for Utah. Got it to Peterka, but it's checked away there. Nice job by Orlov along the side boards, and it did not allow the Mammoth to execute in the neutral zone. Instead, the Sharks break back in. Orlov, shot to the net, stick save, Vanacek. Rebound, Adam Gaudette for the Sharks grabs, carries behind the goal, turns near side, throws to the front, was hoping for a deflection but didn't get it. Now it's batted wide on a play to the right corner. Utah couldn't clear it. Good keep in by Letty. Poked by Dellandrea. Now to Gaudette. Has it on his backhand. Stick handles all the way to the boards. Held on to it a little too long there before making the play. So Utah was able to head it off with the pass and stick check it aside. Sharks 1, Utah Mammoth nothing. The goal by Macklin Celebrini at 1:47 of this first period. The Mammoth will clear to center ice, but it's deflected there by Orlov off to the right side of the offensive zone. And that's where the Sharks move into forecheck there on right wing, but the Mammoth able to push it clear and get it back to center ice. Colin Graf turns away from the check of Nick Schmaltz. He got inside the offensive end, but lost control of it, and so it'll be Sergachev and Schmaltz that gain control for Utah. San Jose on top, 1-0. Bad bounce. Schmaltz recovers, taps it out to center ice, and nowhere to go, so they just drop it back to their own blue line. And veteran Ian Cole flings it ahead. Clayton Keller, lead on the right. Schmaltz to the right side. Cooley, shot blocked by Mario Ferraro. Kept in by Schmaltz. Got it back to the point. Quick shot by Cole, turned aside by Askarov, and the rebound goes behind the San Jose net. And that's where Ferraro takes over, and he lifts one out to center ice, and not quite handle the bouncer for Colin Graf. Too bad if he handles it. He's able to get control and get it deep, but unfortunately for the Sharks, Utah will recover.
3: It's too much time and space in the neutral zone, Danny. The Sharks are not bringing enough pressure, and they haven't controlled the puck at all since they scored the goal.
2: Now it's sent back to the Sharks' end. Logan Cooley.
3: Good play there.
2: Nice job by Mario Ferraro. Yeah. Knock it away from him and then poke it away from Clayton Keller. This is the top line that's out there for Utah. This is the line that they're expecting to get a lot of things done. Didn't happen that time.
3: Mario was tied up, but he freed his stick and was able to get to that puck. A good play.
2: Dylan Gunther on the left wing, checked by Nick Letty, was not able to execute the pass to Barrett Hayton, and now Hayton is checked by Mukko Madunen, and the puck rolls behind the San Jose net. Dave Simone was in there, kept it in. Now it's a shot by Hayton toward the net, save made. It's a loose puck in front. Hayton shoots. Oh. Wait, stopped by Askarov. He did the splits, grabbed it with his glove hand in a moment of chaos in front of the Sharks' net. We have a stoppage at play. Breaking the action for station identification on the San Jose Sharks Audio Network.
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3: As I said, after the Sharks has scored, they have not been able to control the puck, and the chances aren't huge, but a couple were blocked, and the last play is just Yaroslav Askarov doing Yaroslav Askarov stuff. Two dynamic saves in very tight situations.
2: Utah sensing an opportunity, gets the faceoff. Yamamoto wins it, but comes back to center ice, and Schmidt has to recover it there. Dumps into San Jose territory. 1-0 Sharks. Yamamoto did not play last night in Anaheim, so he's playing with a lot of energy here in the first period. Forechecking on Letty. Pressure on Letty. Letty holding him off. Sending the pass out, but it's too far for everybody. That goes all the way down for icing, so you could say that Kyler Yamamoto did his job there.
3: Okay.
2: Force an icing call.
3: It's mom's trip, so you can't sit out two games in a row.
2: Please explain mom's trip.
3: Well, because every year the moms or the dads, or sometimes both, come on trips. All the moms come on one trip, all the dads come on another trip, and you get to watch your sons play hockey on the road. You go to some nice locations like Anaheim. They were at Disneyland yesterday, as a matter of fact, before the game. They come to the game, they get to sit in a nice suite and watch their sons and cheer them on. It's a great thing.
2: It's a wonderful thing. And of course, if the moms and the dads were on the same trip, no good would come of it. Is that what you're saying?
3: Remind me to tell you a story about that.
2: I can't wait. 1-0 Sharks on top. Macklin Celebrini has the only goal of the game thus far. And off the draw after the Sharks icing, it came back to center zone. Grabbed by Logan Cooley. Nice little move on Letty, and he slipped almost past the defenseman Orloff, but almost was the key word as Orloff got just enough of him to knock the control of the play away. Celebrini, good defensive play. Now here comes Graff. Lead pass. Celebrini, semi-breakaway. Moving in, shooting it. Star! From one end of the rink to the other, Macklin Celebrini makes the defensive play. He gets it back from Colin Graff, and then he beats Vanacek to make it 2-0 Sharks, 5 minutes and 58 seconds into the first period.
3: Nothing you can say about that except, wow, Macklin is fired up. As we knew after the last game, he wasn't very happy with last game, and that situation is on this, though. This is good defense. Again, good defense sets up your offense. Macklin reads the play. He takes off. Graff gives him a feed. Really nice play by Graff to feed it up. Nate Schmidt, as good as Nate Schmidt is and the champion that he is, he's not catching Macklin Celebrini.
2: No chance there. It is 2-0 San Jose, and we're only 5:58 into the first period. That'll be Macklin Celebrini's second goal of the game, 12th of the season, assisted by Colin Graff. So we get the face-off at center ice. Sharks 2 and the Mammoth nothing. That is Macklin Celebrini's second multi-goal game of the year. Of course, the other one was his hat trick on October 23rd at Madison Square Garden. Sharks right back to work after the face-off. They move it into the Mammoth zone. Desharnais, nice little keep in there, one-on-one with Michael Carconi. And the Mammoth back to get it. It'll be pushed off the right boards by Nick DeSimone, the former Sharks prospect. He got it out to center ice, but the Sharks are on it. And Desharnais shoots it back in. Desharnais and Dickinson on defense. It's the Ostapchuk line on the ice. Ostapchuk, Goodrow, and Reeves. They're forechecking. Nice pinch by Dickinson kept it in. Paterka has it back now for Utah. And they're able to push it up the left side off the boards, but Desharnais settles it. Swings it cross ice far side. Now Toffoli just jumped on the ice, tipped the pass at center, got it from Dickinson and dumped it in. Gaudette left corner looking for the puck, batted down by DeSimone. He skates up the right side, put it off a stick, came all the way back into the Sharks' end as we've got a San Jose 2-0 lead here over the Utah Mammoth. We're about 7 minutes into this first period. Back inside the Sharks' territory, nice bank off the boards there by Delandria. It will not roll quite far enough for icing, so the Sharks get the line change going. And back on the ice steps Macklin Celebrini, Will Smith, and Philip Kurashev. Ferraro and Mukhamudunin out there defensively. Another nice job by Mario Ferraro against the strong forechecking attempt. Sharks able to break out. Now down the right, it's Kurashev into the zone. Double team there. We get a whistle and a penalty is coming up. Back referee is calling interference here. Eric Furlot making the call. And the Utah penalty box door is opened up right now at 7:34. And stepping into the box is defenseman Ian Cole. When we come back, the Sharks have a 2-0 lead. Both goals by Macklin Celebrini. And San Jose will be on the power play on the San Jose Sharks Audio Network. 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At 7:34 of this first period, Sharks with a 2-0 lead, and veteran defenseman Ian Cole is in the penalty box for interference. Sharks have the power play, and they just want to have absolutely no mercy on the team that they're facing tonight. They lost to Utah 6-3 in Utah in a game in October during the middle of that early season malaise.
3: They didn't get off to the start in Utah. They tried to come back in the second, and then Utah took over in the third. Interesting here, Dmitry Orlov on the point, as you talked about in the pregame show.
2: Orlov's got it. Feeds near side. There's Wenberg back to the right point. Orlov, left-handed shot, hands off to Celebrini, who flings it across the ice. There's Eklund, now puts it up top. Four forwards, one defenseman. It's Orlov to Celebrini on the right side. Now to the right circle to Smith. Holds it, sends it back to Macklin off his stick. Eklund grabs it, fans on it, gets it back to Orlov on the right side as the Sharks in command of the puck, but not sending it toward the net just yet. Eklund into the corner. Check there by Kraus. Good play by Kraus. Good check by Eklund to get control back, but the Sharks have to cycle back to center ice, and Will Smith will take it. Skate across to the right side. He gains the zone, but then he can't get it past Nate Schmidt, and the veteran D is able to clear for Utah.
3: That's the problem if you don't shoot the puck early when you win the faceoff. is that you allow the defense to set up the PK. They get comfortable. They know when to pressure you because you're not shooting. If you shoot, you loosen up the penalty killers.
2: 2-0 Sharks. Here's Celebrini moving in. Lead pass for Eklund. Pokes it forward to himself. Turns in the corner. Drops it back to Will Smith, who keeps it in. Now to Orloff. Now to the far side of the ice. Wenberg sends it back to the point. Takes it back from Orloff. Back now to Orloff on the right point. He's got Celebrini on the right circle. Gives him the puck. Sends it across to Will Smith. A chance in front. A quick shot by Eklund. One-timer. And it's a save by Vanacek. And he's able to hang on. And William Eklund looking skyward at that golden opportunity that he just could not finish.
3: Was that a pass?
2: Great.
3: Two passes. One Celebrini down to Smith. And then Smith coming across. It's Smitty's. You start talking about Macklin Celebrini. And often we forget to talk about how valuable Will Smith is with his game. What an outstanding play there.
2: He just knows where the puck is supposed to go, and he's about 3 or 4 seconds ahead of everybody else.
3: He's playing chess.
2: Off the faceoff, cleared down by the Mammoth. Just wide of the Sharks' goal. Askarov stops it there with the stick and leaves it for the defensive players. We're down to 30 seconds left in the Sharks' first power play of the game. Colin Graf on the second unit shoots one in, pops around the far boards. Good hustle by Graf to hang on to it. He kept it in for a second, but that's a better effort by Kevin Stenlund to intercept and shoot all the way down.
3: I'm glad that Colin's out in the power play, too. I think he'll bloom on the power play. Seen him there with the Barracuda? Oh, good check in the neutral zone.
2: Taking it back, there's Graf. Leads it on the right. Gaudette crosses the line, sends it off. Toffoli couldn't handle a bouncer. And so it's cleared back out. Dickinson will stop it. He's on the power play, too. And it's back at the blue line. Penalty is over. And Ian Cole is back on the ice. So the Sharks are 0-1 on the man advantage. And over the course of the last 9-plus games, they're 3 for their last 28, which is acceptable.
3: They don't put enough pucks on the net. It's just as simple as that, Danny. They don't shoot enough on the power play.
2: 2-0 in favor of the Sharks, that is, as the puck is tipped off of a stick from just inside the Utah blue line, but that will be not a penalty for a delay of game over glass because it was indeed, as I said, tipped. And so they will blow the play dead and drop the puck. Looks like in neutral territory. When we come back, more Sharks hockey. The score is 2-0 San Jose. This is the San Jose Sharks Audio Network.
4: This broadcast is presented by authority of the San Jose Sharks, solely for the private, non-commercial use of our radio audience. Any publication, reproduction, retransmission, or other use of the descriptions and accounts of this game without the express written consent of the San Jose Sharks is strictly prohibited.
2: Celebrini 2 and the Utah Mammoth nothing. 9:59 to go in this first period. Still a long way to go, but a terrific start, not only for Macklin Celebrini, but for his Sharks teammates. They just did not succeed on the power play, probably the only blemish so far. But Celebrini got his first goal, 11th of the season, from Smith and Kurashev. Just a beautiful exchange of passes at 1:47. And then at 5:58, he made the defensive play that started the play, got it back from Colin Graf, and used that great speed and skill to get past the defense and beat Vitek Vanacek, his former teammate, to make it 2-0 Sharks. That's basically a summary of what's gone on so far.
3: The start was important. That's what Ryan Warsawski talked about, that. I don't think they've got to their identity like he wants, but they have scored some goals. They got some success. Now you can get into that identity of making sure you're smart with the puck, get in on the faceoff, help out in faceoff draws. Get in the forecheck, help out in faceoff.
2: Barkley Goodrow just won a faceoff. Shot there, though, taken by Ryan Reeves. Went off a stick and went over the glass and out of play. Souvenir for a lucky fan in about row 4. But Barkley Goodrow has played a lot of center over the course of his career. Taking another faceoff. Left-handed shot on the left wing side. He's going to try to get it back here against Stenlund. Puck's sticks come down. Puck dropped. And the Sharks will sort of win it. And he poked it back behind the Utah net. Ryan Reeves to an open spot. But the Mammoth back to get it. Near sideboards. Nice job by Goodrow up high to keep it in play. But the Mammoth pick it back up, and Brandon Tanev moves from right to left. He backhands from the right boards down into the left corner. Shark zone. Doesn't stay there long. The efficiency of Ostapchuk, Reeves, and Goodrow certainly at the top of the list here. Dumped back in now by Utah. Tanev on the right wing side made the check, knocked it around the reach of Dickinson. He's got it behind the San Jose net, but a pass along the boards on a rim around attempt hit his own line mate, Michael Carconi. It's a nice little bit of a stick handling move there by Dickinson under pressure to put it behind the goal line and to a defensive teammate. Sharks couldn't clear it out, though. kept in. Gunther just on. Always watch him when he's on the ice. He is very dangerous. He's pinned up against the boards there by Sam Dickinson. They fight for it. Gunther trying to work it free. Dickinson staying with him with Reeves. Dickinson just dropped his stick in a confrontation, giving the Mammoth a chance to get it back. Ian Cole in deep. Guns it around the boards. Near side, Sergachev. Tried to put it to Yamamoto off his stick, but Gunther swoops over, grabs it, shoots a screenshot right into Desharnais. That had to sting, but Vinny Desharnais kept it away from his goaltender, and now he's got the puck, and he banks it off the boards, and he doesn't quite get it out, but Barkley Goodrow does.
3: Good play by Vincent Desharnais. He's still hurting out there, though.
2: Barkley Goodrow, 1-on-3, makes a nice defensive play to keep the puck away from Desharnais. But getting it back now, Hayton slips it underneath Desharnais. And here's Yamamoto, admiraling his way in, throwing it across the rink. Here's a play over to Schmaltz, but that stick checked away by Nick Leddy. Schmaltz got it back, turns left boards, cross ice feed. Marino the shot. Was that Desharnais that blocked it again? Knocked it aside, not even a shot to the net.
3: He's tired, though.
2: He is tired, and he is stinging. It's loose back behind the San Jose net. Now Askarov takes a little stroll, spins it around. Cooley intercepts the pass. Got it around Celebrini to the middle of Keller to the left circle to the shot. Celebrini got that on his stick. Keller gets it back. Near side feed for Schmaltz. Celebrini, good body position. Knocked it away, but as he turned, he lost it. And Schmaltz is able to intercept and keep it in play. Top line out here for Utah. Schmaltz had 3 goals and 1 assist against San Jose last time these teams met. Fed it over to the near side. Marino exchanges. He shoots. Tip wide by a stick. Cooley keeps it in. Tremendous pressure here by the Utah Mammoth with 7.5 to go in the first period, and the Sharks on top 2-0. Can Celebrini get it out? No. Kept in by Schmidt. On the right point, moves over to the left, turns, throws to the right to Keller, near side to Schmaltz. In front, knocked away by Leddy, but not cleared out by Will Smith.
3: Don't
2: kept
3: make a play, just get the puck out.
2: And now, Cooley in the corner. Extended time in the defensive zone for the Sharks here. Now Celebrini couldn't get it out. Schmidt sends it across the rink to the left sideboards. Kurashev back there against Keller. Keller wins the puck, put it off his stick, but getting it back, Celebrini. No, he couldn't get it. It's held in. Keller tries to center. Schmaltz side of the net, pokes at it. 2 good saves by Askarov. Rebound out in front. Will Smith will backhand it up the middle and just get it out.
3: You got to make a change quickly here.
2: They better hurry up. Here comes Schmaltz again. Offside pass to Keller. Trying to take advantage of the Sharks' line change attempt. Delandria and Schmaltz having a couple of words with each other after the whistle, but nothing comes of that.
3: That had to be a 2-minute-plus shift for Vincent Desharnais and a hard one. You have to. One thing that Ryan Warsawski talked about this morning after the morning skate was board play. Along the boards, the Utah Mammoth do an outstanding job of having their wingers get over, pressure, D-staying up, making sure they keep pucks alive in the offensive zone. And the Sharks made poor decisions trying to make plays instead of sometimes just banking the puck out and making sure you understand the situation you're in, which is these guys have been out there for a long time. We need to get a little bit of a break, but first thing to go when you're tired, your brain.
2: Off the faceoff, 2-0 Sharks, 6.5 to go first period. Luka Madulin's back in his own zone. Guns one around the boards off a stick. Delandria will race out of the zone with it. He's got room. Down the left, across the line, cuts to his right. Moves to the circle, throws it in front for Toffoli, and they just couldn't quite negotiate contact.
3: Mario up on the rush.
2: Ferraro was in deep on that play, but he hustles to get back, as neither he nor Toffoli could get their sticks on that puck. It comes back into the Sharks zone, cleared back out by San Jose. 6:05 to go in this first period. The score is 2-0, San Jose. Ole Mata back in the lineup here. 2-time Stanley Cup champ, throws it across to his partner DeSimone. Leads it out to Carconi on the left. Makes the move on Mukha Madulin, gets by him walking in, shooting it toward the net. That's a good stop down low by Askarov, and perhaps an underrated save there as a nice little move by Carconi sprung himself for a chance. Well, after this, the San Jose Sharks will take on the LA Kings on Thursday, and of course that'll be a special night for Joe Thornton. Our broadcast airtime is 6:30, so make sure you stay tuned to that and each and every San Jose Sharks Audio Network broadcast. We've got a break in the action. 5:50 to go first period here at the Tank. A 2-0 Sharks lead on the San Jose Sharks Audio Network. Vinny Desharnais, a couple of blocked shots in that last lengthy shift, and I took a look through, and he was on the ice for 3 minutes and 17 seconds.
3: Too long. You don't get pucks out. You're going to spend a lot of time in your zone against the Utah Mammoth. They love to be in the offensive zone, control the puck on the outside, take away the boards. They're very good that way. They rely on heavily on their skill. No icing.
2: Off the faceoff, sent all the way down. No icing, as Drew just told you. Vitek Vanacek and goal to our right side has it. Knocked it forward. Carcone tried to make the play to the middle. Almost like the way a bump guy does on the power play, but he deflected it back into his own zone. So the Mammoth are starting over there. 5:25 to go, first period, 2-0 Sharks. Dumped down the ice by the Mammoth. They deflect one in, so no icing against them. Ferraro turns away from the forechecking attempt of Tanev. Now he stick handles away from Carcone. Good job, throws it back behind his net. There's Mukka Madunin, and the Sharks break out left to right. Pass by Ostapchuk on the right. Here comes Goodrow into the zone. Backhand play in the direction of Reeves, but he couldn't negotiate contact. Celebrini's on the ice, kept it in. He's got two goals already. Dumps back behind the Utah net. And now the rest of the line change will come. The rest of Celebrini's line mates jumping on. That's Will Smith and Philip Kurashev. They're forechecking, but it'll be a good job there by Barrett Hayton to get the first pass over. And it'll be Marino ahead to Yamamoto, who crosses the Sharks' line, but a shot toward the net will whistle wide. Picked back up. Celebrini, 2-on-1 maybe. Now it's 2-on-2. Celebrini, lead pass for Smith. Broken up. Celebrini can't get it, and it pops back to center ice. Letty had better hurry up. He protects it barely on Yamamoto, and Kurashev provides good support to swing back. Here's Orlov feeding it over to Celebrini. Comes up the middle across the blue line. Tried to flip it on the right again. Kurashev applying the check on Yamamoto. Good effort by Kurashev as his line mates are skating off, but he kept the puck deep inside the zone. Kurashev gave everything he had on that play, and it looks like he's shaken up a little bit, making his way back to the Sharks bench. So we will keep our eye on that with about 4 minutes to play in the first. Sergachev into the Sharks zone. Sends toward the right to Keller. Broken up by a stepping up Ferraro. Now William Eklund grabs it, holds it, tried to play the puck ahead, but it deflected back to Mukka Madunin. He angles it off the left boards and gets it out. Now there's a race for it. Jumping on it, it's Wennberg dropping it back. Eklund to the right side to grab, poking it toward the goal. That's a good save on a bouncer by Vanacek, and the former Arizona Coyotes are able to push it out to center ice.
3: Shoot the puck, shoot the puck, shoot the puck.
2: Wennberg lead pass moving in. Gaudette trying to go back to Wennberg. Actually, that was Graf over there. Sorry, folks. Kept in, Desharnais shoots, save made. Rebound, oh! Wennberg behind the net. Backhand wraparound, and somehow Vanacek stopped it.
3: Thought he had it on the wraparound. Thought he had it on the wraparound, and good pressure by another line other than the Celebrini line. In fact, this is the first good pressure the Sharks have had in the offensive zone. Started out with just Alex Wennberg hunting the puck. Would like to see more shooting, but Vanacek still was busy, and then the Sharks were able to get the puck and then regroup and get it going back the other way. And it's always because Wennberg is always available for the puck. He's amazing that way. He's always getting open.
2: They'll drop the puck to the left side of Vitek Vanacek. Sharks 2 and Utah nothing. The Mammoth putting out Barrett. Actually, it's Jack McBain there taking the draw against Delandria.
3: Just saw the replay. Danny on the wraparound. Backhand hit the post.
2: Oh.
3: Hit the far post.
2: So close.
3: Yep.
2: Icing here against the Mammoth as they send it all the way down. I thought he might have had it on the near side, but he went around the back of the net and had another really fantastic chance.
3: And Vitek got his glove out, so he comes around, and it goes off. Oh, sorry, it didn't. It hit. Yeah, and then it hits Vitek in the arm. Wow. Great chance.
2: Faceoff to the left side of Vanacek. 3:09 to go, first period. Delandria against McBain. Desharnais on the point, hoping the puck gets back to him. They square off. McBain for the Mammoth and Delandria for the Sharks. McBain wins the draw. DeSimone spins it underneath the backside of his net. Mammoth pick it up. Kraus sends to the middle. Off the stick of Olli Maatta. He got it out of the zone, but the Sharks bounce it back in, courtesy of Desharnais and Gaudette. Now Delandria kind of swoop in to get it. Desharnais, good pinch. Nice job to keep it in with one hand on the stick. And Kraus is back there for the Mammoth, but the Sharks keep the pressure on. Ken Delandria bat one down. Couldn't quite keep control of it, but there's Desharnais not allowing the zone exit. Dropped it back into the zone, but it bounced off the glass or something and went into the netting back behind Vanacek. And so they should bring this back to center ice. Maybe not, though.
3: Well, referee was pointing into the zone. Yeah, it's in the zone, so it must have went off a Mammoth player.
2: Must have. Shots are 8-7 in favor of San Jose. Once again, both goals scored by Macklin Celebrini. Assist going to Smith and Kurashev on the first one, and Colin Graf on the second one. Celebrini is out there with his line mates. Good to see Kurashev back out there after he got shaken up last shift.
3: Yeah, Steve, there's Yamamoto had landed on him, and so I was wondering if it was maybe a back or something, but he looks like he's fine.
2: Off the faceoff, Yamamoto tips to the middle. Here's Hayton, 2-on-2. He's guarded by Smith. Kind of run into there by Gunther.
3: And he tried to throw a pick play, and he did with a turnover.
2: Hayton gets it back off of Letty. It rolls into Askarov, and he will do the smart thing. He'll just cover up and hang on. Why don't you describe that pick play, because Smith was going for the puck, and he got hit from behind.
3: Dylan Gunther is coming across the blue line, and it's basically a 2-on-2. And Smith is going to play. He's looking at the puck carrier. Gunther comes from the blind side, just gets in front of him, but he gets him a little bit more than just a pick play. He gets into the body into him, and that I was worried because I know that Will didn't see him coming, but still able to fight it off. But still, you have to. Utah does a very nice job of skating off the puck and trying to create room for the puck carrier.
2: They'll drop it to the right side of Yaroslav Askarov. 2:21 to go, first period. Delandria going up against Kyler Yamamoto. Puck dropped, and the Sharks get it. But Toffoli couldn't quite control the puck. It was chipped back the other way, so Letty starts over behind his own net. Watch there by the forecheckers. Gunther and Yamamoto backskating now. Not the best of passes by Letty. Intercepted. Now it's Yamamoto on the right turns. Drops it back to Hayton. Lead pass for Schmidt right in front of the goal. And I don't know why he tried to pass that. He should have shot it. But a puck went off of Askarov. Kept in by Gunther. Remember the failed exit here as the puck went wide off the end board. Played by Askarov behind the goal line. And Adam Gaudette will pick up and use the legs to get out of the zone. Bank it off the boards and get it down. Good job by Gaudette there to allow for a change.
3: Pass just coming out of the zone. Misses the target. Bang. Comes right back. If you make that play on your side of the red line, chances are it's coming back against your net.
2: Especially against this team. This is the way they like
3: to play.
2: Good
3: transition team.
2: Very good. It's now Schmidt for Utah. Shoots one in. The Mammoth in the forecheck. Stenlund mishandled the puck. So Wenberg takes it back and he moves it out. Turns to his left. Got it over to Eklund. Against DeSimone one-on-one. He poked it with a backhand in deep. It pops around the boards. Utah Mammoth will try to clear it there, but Mata, nowhere to go, spins it behind his own net. Into the forechecking zone, there come the Sharks. Nice job by Wenberg to poke to Eklund, who carries behind the Utah Mammoth goal. With a minute left in the period, he throws behind the net to Graf. He spots Ferraro, back skating in the point, gets him the puck. Ferraro shoots one. That didn't miss by much.
3: Graf, I think, tipped it, but just tipped it wide.
2: Just went wide of the net. Graf doing a lot of good things here. He's forechecking now. Clearing attempt, glove down there beautifully by Wenberg. Kicked it forward under pressure. No shot, but again, you have to marvel at the resolve of Alex Wenberg all season long as we're down to 34 seconds remaining in this period. One more rush maybe. Mukha Madulin spinning away from a forechecking attempt. Got away from Cooley. Got it to center ice. Barkley Goodrow looking for it. Couldn't get it. Off his skate. And Sergachev for the Mammoth shoots one back into the Sharks zone. Work free there against Mukha Madulin, but poked at nicely by the Sharks. They're able to knock it out to center ice. That was Zach Ostapchuk who did that. Final 10 seconds of the period.
3: Play again.
2: Mukha Madulin, nice job on the boards against Keller. Tried to clear it out, intercepted though. And it'll be taken by Cooley, but he's got nowhere to go here. 2 seconds left in the period. Centering attempt by Schmaltz, but it's blocked. And that's it. First period is over. So far, so good. It's Macklin Celebrini 2 and the Utah Mammoth nothing.
3: The 2-0 is obviously a wonderful start, but overall play of the San Jose Sharks, I'm not sure that Ryan Warsawski and his coaching staff will be that thrilled. You got to do a better job managing the puck coming out of your zone. You can't keep turning the puck over like they have. You've got to make sure that you, on the attack, put pucks behind because they're trying to make plays in front of the defense, and that feeds into the transition game. There's a few things that they can definitely clean up.
2: Which they will try to do, and they will discuss it. But right now, at the end of one period of play, the San Jose Sharks have a 2-0 lead over the visiting Utah Mammoth. When we come back, we'll have a guest from the dressing room. Coming up next on the San Jose Sharks Audio Network. Well, not a perfect first period, but the San Jose Sharks have got to be happy with the score. They lead 2-0, both goals by Macklin Celebrini. The shots 7 apiece for the Sharks and the Utah Mammoth. This guy has really earned a lot of respect inside the San Jose dressing room and amongst the fan base. Vinny Desharnais joins us in the first intermission, and he is with Drew.
3: 3 minutes, 17 seconds, my friend, on that one shift. On that, what's going through your head?
5: Just kind of survive, get the puck out.
3: Right?
5: Yeah, just trying to breathe as much as you can and kind of pick your spot to... to kind of pressure. And once you you get the puck on your tape, you got to make sure you make you make a hard play so you can get some fresh legs out there.
3: So you've come here this year from the start of training camp. Your game has been terrific, absolutely outstanding. Personally, how are you feeling about the start to the season?
5: Yeah, well, it's been good. It's been good. It's been a competitive training camp. There's a lot of D-men that are very good here, some young talent. So, I knew it was not going to be easy to get a job here, but I'm going one game at a time and just trying to do everything I can to help the team win. I think so far it's been pretty good, and just trying to build my confidence every game.
3: And part of that is you're playing with, you know, Sam Dickinson today. You played with Sam before, and some of the other young D. Do you take extra care into talking to Sam or talking to the younger D that you work with, or is it just I'll leave you alone and just we're just going to communicate on the ice and we'll figure it out after that?
5: No, I try to communicate as much as I can. I remember when I was, in the AHL, my first year or two, and I would have an older partner, and he would talk to me a lot, and it helped me big time. So I'm just trying to do the same thing for Sam, for Shaq, and I think those two guys are very talented, and they've been playing great for us.
3: I noticed they sit right next to you too. That's gotta be a nice little relationship.
5: Yeah, I know, it's pretty cool. It's kind of, I've never had a younger brother, so it's kind of having a younger brother. I can pick on him, but no, just trying to help him out and try to grow his game. And obviously I take lots of pride in my defense. I just try to share everything I know, all my defensive knowledge with Sam, because he's going to be a hell of a defenseman.
3: Yeah, absolutely. Thank you very much, my friend. Doing an outstanding job. Keep it up.
5: Thank you.
3: Vincent Desharnais, and Danny, you're absolutely right. He has been wowing everybody on the ice in practice, training camp, and during games. So dependable with the stick, so good at helping mentor Shakir Mukhmudulin and Sam Dickinson. I think he's just been a great find for the San Jose Sharks. That is 2-0 at the end of the first period. Vincent Desharnais playing a very good defensive game. Macklin celebrating. He's got both goals. 2-0 SAP Center at San Jose. We'll be back on the San Jose Sharks Audio Network.
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2: I'm Dan Rusinowski along with Drew Amenda. The next game for the San Jose Sharks is going to be awfully exciting. That's the celebration of Joe Thornton's Hall of Fame career. We'll have that at SAP Center at San Jose when the Sharks entertain the Los Angeles Kings. And with that in mind, here's your chance to own historic jumbo memorabilia. Signed Joe Thornton home and away jerseys from number 19's jersey retirement night on November 23rd, 2024 are now up for auction. Do not miss out on these special items signed by the Sharks legend. Put your bid in before the auction ends November the 19th at 12 p.m. Pacific. According to my calculations, Drew, that would be tomorrow noon. So you have till tomorrow at noon to get your bid in on two legendary jerseys from a legendary man. Bid now at sharksproshop.com/auction and make sure you are involved on Thursday when we celebrate Joe's career. Teams are coming back onto the ice right now. The Sharks have a 2-0 lead over the Utah Mammoth. The second period will resume. The San Jose Sharks Audio Network. Back at SAP Center at San Jose, it's time for the second period. I'm Dan Rusinowski with Drew Amenda. Goaltender Yaroslav Askarov stopped all 7 shots he faced in the first period. He's in goal to our right. And Vitek Vanacek, who gave up 2 goals to Macklin Celebrini, is in goal to our left. Face-off drop. Mammoth win the draw, but the Sharks stop them. Vinny Desharnais getting in the way and chopping a pass that's back inside the Utah zone. Sent back in by the Sharks. That's offside against San Jose as it popped out to center ice. There's Vinny Desharnais starting the second period where he left off in the first with a nice defensive play.
3: Now they trust him. You continue to play as well and as steady as Vincent Desharnais, concentrating on playing defense, as he told us. Then you trust him. I know what guy to put out there because I know what he's going to do. I know what he's thinking. As a coach, there's nothing better than having trust in your player.
2: They soft dropped. It comes all the way back to our right inside Sharks territory. Ferraro and Mukhmudulin are out there defensively. And right now it's the Wennberg line jumping on. Passed out by Ferraro. Kind of mishandled as he was under pressure, but it's grabbed by Graf. He waits for his line mates to come onside. Tried to dump it deep. Good defensive play, though, by Sergachev. Knocks it back. Clayton Keller on the right crosses the Sharks line, puts on the brakes, back to Sergachev on the point, shoots one, hit the glass, hit the netting, and it's out of play.
3: Turnover at the offensive blue line. Play goes the other way.
2: Quickly.
3: Exactly. What did we talk about? Pucks behind. The San Jose Sharks coaching staff wants their team to be a forechecking team, not a rush and

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1: Hits for the bench on the quick change. Remember, the second period is the long change period. Will Smith gets it back at center ice, goes to set up Rainey, carries across the blue line and shoots it around the boards. Kurashev right corner, loses on the check to McBain. Guthrie almost overskated, but he did poke it out. Nice combination there. Vinny Deharnais stepping in front, and then coming over to the right side of the D there was Dickinson to keep it away. He doesn't get very far. Dickinson, good interception in front of his own net. Gets tripped down of the ice there by Yamamoto. No penalty called, as the crowd was looking for something there. Neutral zone play. Kurashev can't get it. Knocked back the other way again. And so it's sent all the way down, but this time it's icing, fortunately, Drew, against the Utah Mammoth. And I do say fortunately with another couple of underlines under that word.
2: Yeah, and maybe an exclamation mark as well. It is mind-boggling, because I know what the coach has told them. You know what the coach has told them. Guys, can't turn pucks over the offensive blue line or in the neutral zone on our half. Make sure you put the pucks behind the D. Let's get our forecheck going. And once again, as they start out, 2 minutes in, turning pucks over.
1: Hello, Stopchuk wins the faceoff. Shot from the point by Mukhamudulin blocked. He gets a pass off to the left to Ferraro. Under pressure, he throws it toward the goal off of Reeves, bouncing at the near side. Nice job by Ostapchuk to get it back to the point. Ferraro cross ice, Mukhamudulin on the drive. Stick save by Vanacek. Rebound to the right corner. Ostapchuk knocked off the play by Sergachev, and so the Mammoth able to clear. 17:25 to go in the second period. It's a 2-0 Sharks lead. Ostapchuk turning at the center ice area. Couldn't control the pass. Instead, here come the Mammoth, skating left to right. Dumped in by Carconi.
2: Talk to him.
1: Askarov out for a little stroll. Gets back into the net finally. Makes a save from the left wing side off the stick of Nick DeSimone.
2: Got to communicate.
1: Behind the net there. Centered in front. Oh boy, fanned on by Carconi. He was so wide open, he could have had a ham sandwich and a Coke right there in front of the net. And he fanned on the puck. Sent all the way down the ice. Could be icing. It is icing against the Sharks.
2: Would that be your choice? A ham sandwich and a Coke?
1: Why not?
2: Yeah, okay.
1: Maybe a little twist of lime.
2: I might go turkey, but that's fine and dandy. But you're right. I mean, Carconi wide open. And the Utah Jazz get on Yaroslav Askarov. Mind you, he had about five Mississippis before he decided to move the puck. And then their forecheck gets going. Carconi rolls in. He's just going to disappear and get to the middle of the ice as the puck goes behind the net. Carconi gets to the middle. Oh, definitely a Coke as well. Maybe two Cokes.
1: Maybe.
2: Yeah.
1: Faceoff dropped. Mammoth will try to build on that shift if they can. Keller can do that. He stick handles. He's pressured by Ferraro, so he backhands in deep. And how about Askarov coming out for a stroll again?
2: Well, he does.
1: Just taps the puck into the corner so calmly and gets back into the net as the coaches gain in their gray hairs on the bench.
2: It's better than losing them.
1: Yep. Get it back out to center ice. Knocked down there by the Mammoth. Marino shoots one in diagonally, and that's not icing. Sharks back to get it. Boy, that was a hard hit there against Mukhamudulin.
2: Went in hard. Yep.
1: Who was that? Was that Nick Schmaltz?
2: Nick Schmaltz is a penalty coming up. It's a trip, I do believe, because he.
1: Or was it Keller there? They were both.
2: It was Schmaltz.
1: I thought
2: it was eight. Yeah.
1: The penalty box door is open. Let's hear from the referee here.
3: San Jose 23, Mammoth penalty interference.
2: Oh. Okay.
1: Interference
2: sorry.
1: Against the Sharks,
2: yeah,
1: not against
2: sorry.
1: The Mammoth.
2: It was on Barkley Goodrow.
1: Well, that's interesting. That brings a chagrin-filled groan from the crowd.
2: Yeah, I'm sorry. I was looking at Shakir Mukhamudulin on that play.
1: That's what I thought they were
2: as
1: calling.
2: As he's going back. Oh, that's a it's a push in the back. Well, Barkley definitely got that one, too. I saw that at the tail end. Barkley drilled his man in the back. But harder than Shakir was popped on the lower back, but I thought, both should be penalized. But Barclays was more forceful. It's just that Shakir was going back with that momentum and got him on the back.
1: Well, a power play opportunity here for the Utah Mammoth as Goodrow is in for interference at 3:45. The Mammoth are one for their last 22 on the power play.
2: The interesting thing is, with the Mammoth, they've scored one goal in their last nine power plays, but they've allowed zero goals on their

0: Last 9 games.
1: Yeah, 17 in a row.
0: Yeah. Wow. They don't take...
1: Actually, it's 18 in a row, including tonight.
0: Right. They don't take very many penalties, though, either.
1: Here comes the power play opportunity now for Utah. There's Desharnais to check the puck right off the stick of Peterka.
0: That reach.
1: Vinny Desharnais just chaps it all the way.
0: It's that reach. I mean, he's such a big guy. He uses that reach so effectively. A lot of big guys don't. A lot of big guys will shorten up on their stick. He doesn't.
1: He's the pride of Laval, Quebec. Went to college at Providence. Played for the Friars for 4 years. Vinny Desharnais having a solid year so far. Here's Keller throwing it toward the front of the net. Desharnais knocked it away there from Peterka. On the point, here's a play back to Keller. Now over to Schmidt. Make that Sergachev. Sergachev shoots one high and wide. And now Keller will hold it in. Ferraro defending there with Kurashev at the near side. Keller back to Sergachev. Far side feed. Gun through the one-timer. That's a pad save, and it's out of the zone on the rebound.
0: Good setup. A hard pad save that Yaroslav Askarov made look easy, and a good job by the Sharks to get the puck down the ice.
1: Well, they did that because Kurashev had a nice deflection in the neutral zone, and Ferraro took the opportunity to send it the rest of the way down. 39 seconds left of the power play for Utah. Mammoth down 2-0 to the Sharks here. They move in. Keller, nice play toward the slot. Peterka couldn't get it. Good play by Wenberg. Knocked away now. And here comes Graf up the right side. Carries all the way up to the blue line of the Mammoth and shoots all the way down. Only 20 seconds left on the penalty.
0: The value of Wenberg again.
1: He just keeps doing it.
0: Yeah.
1: Here's the Sergachev. Uh-oh.
0: There's a pick. Yeah. Oh, it's offside. Not called. It was a pick play on William Eklund. Coming as Eklund's backing up. The straight ahead skating, the forward skating by the Mammoth. They're trying to throw a little bit of a pick play to create some space.
1: It's not the first time either.
0: No, they do a very good job of it. I think pick plays are smart. I think you see it shows that you're skating and thinking away from the puck. But you have to be careful that pick play doesn't turn into an interference call.
1: Off the faceoff, Letty does a good job in tying up the stick of Hayton, allowing Desharnais to scoot behind his net, grab the puck, bank it forward, and Delandria is on the right side with it, moving in. 5 seconds on the penalty. A shot attempt by Delandria, blocked by Nate Schmidt. Taken back by Stenlund. He drops it back. Penalty is over on Goodrow. Long feed off the stick of Desharnais, way up in the air.
0: Sure,
1: the puck
0: is
1: over the top of the netting and into about row 15.
0: Yeah.
1: Nice souvenir for a lucky fan behind Yaroslav Askarov.
0: But once again, Vincent Desharnais, right, using his stick, doing a very good job defensively. And it's an underrated, underappreciated skill that many guys have. It's one of them.
1: What's really great is that Mukko Mazulin can watch this and learn from it, too.
0: Yeah, and he's kind of not as big as Vinny. I don't think many people in the world are,
1: no.
0: But he still is a tall young man.
1: Yeah, Mukko's 6'4".
0: Yeah, he's got the reach there, too.
1: Off the faceoff, Sharks have it. They lead it 2-0. Second period continues. Kurashev trying to tip the puck, couldn't quite get the Orlov passes. Yeah, it bounced out of his control, and it is icing against San Jose.
0: That's the other thing. The sloppy play with the puck, and that's the only term I can come up with San Jose, is that their sloppy play with the puck and just not making the play just like that, a simple little tip.
1: Kind of interesting, Macklin Celebrini kind of saying something to the linesman as if to try to sell the fact that, oh yeah, he did touch it, but he didn't.
0: Maybe Max always.
1: Time, maybe next time we'll get the benefit of the doubt.
0: Max always working, always thinking, always working.
1: It's the game behind the game, and he is learning it well. Celebrini in the faceoff circle against McBain. They fight for it, scrum for it. Nobody gets it. Finally poked out. Sharks get it. Kurashev knocks it out. Will Smith is giving chase, but Ian Cole gets in the way, keeps the puck away by batting it back behind his own goal line. 13:45 to go, second period. Nice back check by Celebrini. Steals the puck. Peterka deflects his pass in the neutral territory. Picked back up by the Utah Mammoth. And Cole, who started that defensive play, knocks it ahead to the Sharks' blue line. It doesn't get the zone entry, though. Stopped there by a combination of Orlov and Kurashev. 13:25 to go as the clock continues to tick here in the second period. Finally, the Mammoth pick up, and they dump it into the Sharks' end. Askarov almost turned it over there to Kraus, but it's Nick Letty getting it back, and he slides one to Orlov, who moves it up the left-wing side. Fed ahead to Will Smith, and he tried to finesse it into the zone, lost it. Here comes Gunther back the other way. Loses on the stick check to Dickinson behind the goal, and then Dickinson almost poked it free. Fed in front of an net. Where is it? It's underneath Askarov. That was a close call. Dickinson made two good defensive plays there, Drew, but he couldn't quite poke it to a teammate after making the second stop. That gave Gunther the chance to try to set something up.
0: Askarov, a little subtle play with the poke check, or the near poke check, caused Just a little bit of an extra deke, extra time taken by the Mammoth in front, so the Sharks were able to get the stop, but very close.
1: A break in the action. 7 minutes gone by in the second period. Our broadcast is coming to you from SAP Center at San Jose with the score. The Sharks 2, the Mammoth nothing. This is the San Jose Sharks Audio Network. 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Backlund Celebrini, a couple of goals in the first period. The San Jose Sharks have a 2-0 lead over the visiting Utah Mammoth.
0: They have a shot in this period yet?
1: Yes. The Sharks have 2 shots in the second.
0: Oh, wow, okay.
1: And the Mammoth have 4.
0: Yeah. Again, there's no... The Sharks are chasing the puck all night. They're not being able to make plays, get tape to tape, defending a lot. They're defending well.
1: They are.
0: But they're not being able to mount any offense.
1: And here's Yamamoto, stick handling behind the Sharks' net, flips it back to the point. Here comes the shot, blocked in front, grabbed by Reeves. And with his back to the Utah goal, he backhands it off the left boards and out.
0: Boy.
1: Boy, Goodrow just got run into by Yamamoto there.
0: Took a hit to make a play, though.
1: He did make the play. Now Yamamoto's going to try something, but he lost it. Hayton gets it back, flips it back into his own zone. And the D pair of DeSimone and Sergachev gets things started. They crisscross. Sergachev, a left-handed shot on the left side. Here comes DeSimone, the former Sharks prospect, skating at center ice and flicking it in. Around the boards, line change completing for Andre Tourigny's team. In the Sharks' end, good forecheck here by Utah. Keller twists and turns, makes the move on Dickinson, cuts back behind the Sharks' net. This is the matchup that the coaching staff wanted for Utah. As they put it back behind the San Jose net, there's Keller walking out in front, turning, shooting! Somehow, Askarov made the save with Gunther Dickinson pushing and shoving, and now Dickinson giving a push back to Cooley. Cooley, the fans are enjoying that.
0: Yeah, Cooley's a veteran in the league. He's a young veteran in the league. Sam Dickinson's a 19-year-old, but you don't want any of that from Sam Dickinson. Played in the OHL for one of the toughest teams in the league, and the championship caliber London Knights play for two guys who are the toughest
1: coaching staff.
0: Yeah, you don't want any of that. Sam knows how to handle himself. But good job by the Sharks to collapse down low. But another excellent work by the Utah Mammoth getting down the puck. They go behind the net, in front of the net. And Keller just takes the play to the net. And then a little pushing and shoving because Mammoth were there and so were the Sharks. And you want to make sure you protect your goalie.
1: Face-off controlled by the Utah Mammoth. A shot by Marino. Wide off the glass. Grabbed by Mukka Madulinen with that long stride. He gets out quickly to center ice. He was caught there by Cooley's check. And the Mammoth take over at their own blue line and start the rush. But Ferraro steps up to Keller at the blue line and went all the way down. He missed it, so it's going to be icing here against the Mammoth. They bring it all the way back inside the Utah zone. They will drop it to the right side of Vitek Vanacek. The Sharks have the Wendberg line out there. Wendberg, Graf, and Eklund back on defense. Ferraro and Mukka Madulin. As far as the Mammoth are concerned, they got the big guys out there. Schmaltz will take the faceoff, joined by Keller and Cooley. And back on defense, Sergachev's make that Schmidt back there now, playing alongside his defensive partner, John Marino. Mammoth win the draw. They skate to center. They dump it in, but it's a good play by Wendberg and Eklund to get it out. Here's Wendberg with speed. Sends on the left. I guess Graf didn't get it, so Wendberg said, all right, I'll take it myself. Moves back behind the net. Throws it behind the goal line to Eklund. He's being checked. Poked it free. Graf gets a piece of it with a stick. Backhanded it up to the right point. On his backhand, Orlov kept it in. Fed it to Graf in the right corner. He's double-teamed there. Sharks come over to help out. Poked that by Wendberg. And here's an Orlov drive. That's a good save by Vanacek. Nice play by Wendberg to get that puck to Orlov. Fed across the ice now. Wendberg again. Slides it right corner. There's Eklund. Back to Wendberg on the half-boards. Wendberg to Eklund. Back to Wendberg on the half-boards again. Stick handles. Throws it across the ice. Ferraro back to Orlov. Shot on goal! And the save and cover by Vanacek. Nice puck movement there and great work again by Wendberg.
0: Alex Wendberg starts that all off by getting the puck just behind on a self-pass. Just behind the defenseman to the top of the circle. He gets it and then they go to work. Nobody on this Sharks team handles the puck better than Alex Wendberg and William Eklund. They do a great job protecting the puck. They move the puck around, get it back to the point, a couple of shots, but it's all because he didn't try to make a play. Wendberg at the blue line made it behind the defense.
1: That's even more impressive for Eklund when you realize he's smaller than most of the guys out there.
0: But he protects the puck so well and so elusive. He feels the pressure and then waits the last second and slips away from it.
1: Fourth line out there for the Sharks to take the faceoff in the offensive zone. 2-0 San Jose. Kevin Stenlund thrown out for the Mammoth, so Ostapchuk goes up against Tanev, and he wins the draw for the Sharks. Reeves to the point. Letty, the one-timer. Stick save made there by Vanacek. Letty gets it back on the point. Spots Orloff near side. He shoots it, and it's blocked there by Ian Cole. Cleared back to center ice. Nick Letty swept it away from the checkers. Sharks poke it back inside the Utah territory. Now in front of the net, a giveaway and a chance there for Ostapchuk, but a good save from 3 feet away off that little turnover.
0: Pressure causes that turnover. Good job by this line. Again, this fourth line, call it the fourth line if you want. Zach Ostapchuk, Ryan Reeves, and Barkley Goodrow.
1: They knock it to center ice. Celebrini is getting out of the ice here right now. He's going to be joined by Kurashev and Smith. Meanwhile, the Mammoth fire went across the rink, and it winds up going into the benches. And every time you see that, you say, look out, folks.
0: Look out is right. You know, the problem is you don't see it very well down there.
1: No, you're looking at other things.
0: Exactly.
1: You're talking to people. You're doing things. Breaking the action here. 9:48 to go in the second period at SAP Center at San Jose. With the score, the Sharks 2 and the Mammoth nothing. You're listening to the San Jose Sharks Audio Network. 9:48 to go in the second period. The San Jose Sharks lead 2-0. It's been that way since the 5:58 mark of this game. Both goals by Macklin Celebrini on the Hilton San Jose out-of-town scoreboard. Connor Bedard has a hat trick tonight. The Blackhawks beat Calgary 5-2. So reports of Connor Bedard's tough transition to the NHL may be greatly exaggerated.
0: Last year he took a lot of criticism. He wasn't great last year, but still such a gifted offensive player. Well, this year he put on some muscle.
1: Off the faceoff, Smith got it back to the point. Desharnais shoots off the goalpost. That had goaltender Vanacek beaten. I don't think he saw it. And such a close call for Vinny Desharnais to get his first.
0: Would have been great to see him get his first, but just beats Vitek. And unfortunately, the rebound doesn't get to where the Sharks need either.
1: Celebrini in the corner. In front, Kurashev on his backhand. Holds it. Dropped it back to Desharnais. Slides it over to Dickinson. Winds up. Bombs one on net. Good stop.
0: Job
1: by the goaltender Vanacek, and good work by the Sharks in the offensive zone.
0: And also Will Smith battling in front, trying to get into a position to screen. And I like the fact that Sam Dickinson's not afraid to shoot the puck. He gets pucks through, but right off the bat, it goes back to Vincent Desharnais. Fires, it goes off the post, and as Vitek Vanacek kicks back to try to reset, his right pad knocks the puck away from any danger in the blue paint.
1: With 5:05 to go in the second period, we got a break in the action. Our broadcast is coming to you from SAP Center at San Jose. It's the first of a four-game homestand for the Sharks, and so far, so good. They're up 2-0 on the Utah Mammoth. Back after this on the San Jose Sharks Audio Network. Off the faceoff, tip toward the net. That's a big save by Vanacek off Barkley Goodrow's deflection of a Mario Ferraro shot. That was a deceptive play. Now we got pushing and shoving with Reeves and Sergachev. Right. Now Yamamoto, Goodrow, Hayton all pushing and shoving with each other.
0: Nothing wrong with this by the Sharks, especially this line. This is a bully line for San Jose. They are going to push people around. And not only that, they create a scoring chance.
1: Are you saying it's the Theodore Roosevelt line?
0: Yes.
1: Bully.
0: Okay. I actually got that reference in. Usually I don't get your references because you're too smart, being the Ivy League guy that you are. The St. Lawrence Ivy League?
1: No, it's not.
0: It should be,
1: but
0: right?
1: they play against all
0: Ivy
1: League.
0: Yeah, that's why I thought it was. Oh, okay.
1: My sister is an Ivy Leaguer. She went to Dartmouth Cup.
0: Oh. Did your parents like her better than you?
1: For a while.
0: I don't care what anybody says. You always like one more than the other for different times.
1: Yeah, I can't comment on that. And neither can you, I'm sure. Face-off controlled now by the Utah Mammoth. They're down 2-0 after that little push-and-shove fest. Now back inside the Shark zone. San Jose back to get it. Nice job by Letty. Spin away from 2-4 checkers. But then he loses on the second checker to Hayton, taking it back. Yamamoto, centering pass in front for Gunther. And there's Ostapchuk back there to make a good defensive play.
0: Good pickup, Danny. You're right.
1: Behind the net, Hayton. He's always dangerous.
0: Yeah, he works his tail off, doesn't he? And he's good. He's good defensively. He gets on pucks.
1: Send it back, but Gunther's going to have to scoot to center ice because of pressure by Barkley Goodrow. Now the Sharks will get the change as, again, another good defensive play in the neutral zone on the way back to the bench for Ostapchuk. From the red line, he backhands all the way down, and the Sharks get a clean change.
0: That's a good call, Dan. That's the type of shifts he needs to put together, as Ryan Warsawski likes to talk about stacking shifts.
1: Jetting into the offensive zone, it's Cooley looking for the play. Lost it as the Sharks checked it aside. Now it's Keller swinging it rink wide off the left corner boards, but Mika Madunin is there to get it around Schmaltz. Tip back to center ice there by Graf. Knocked down there in the neutral zone was Eklund in a collision, and the Mammoth able to get the puck back and move in, and here comes the shot that was tipped in front by Keller high and wide. Three men on him. Keller turning and shooting, and it's, I don't know, did he get a piece of that?
0: I
1: think he did get a piece of the puck, Askarov. Sharks will not ice the puck. Perfect clear. Mika Madunin already back on the bench. Ferraro stays out there, and Orlov is on the ice. He backskates, pivots, throws it ahead to Eklund, who's positioned at the Mammoth line. He takes it away now from the defenseman Schmidt, gets it around him and throws one to the net, but Vanacek made the stick save. So it's still 2-0 Sharks, 3:13 to go, second period. Shots on goal are 15-12 in favor of San Jose, as now here's Wennberg jumping on. And Wennberg carrying it over to the left wing boards and shooting it in. Now he's going to jump off as the Sharks complete the line change and put it into the left corner of the Mammoth zone. The Landry's line is on the ice. They force the play all the way down for Utah, and that's going to be icing against the Mammoth. Reminder to everybody, anytime the Sharks are on the ice, we're on the air. And of course, our next broadcast will be on Thursday when the LA Kings are in town. That is one of those games where we like to tell you that you can sync us up to the national television feed. And it will be a night in which we will celebrate Joe Thornton's induction into the Hockey Hall of Fame. Drew and I are among others with Randy Hahn. We were all there in person
0: great
1: to watch
0: night.
1: It.
0: Yeah.
1: It was great.
0: Terrific night. Very interesting watching all those Hall of Famers just walk by you in the reception.
1: Well, it's almost how they can slip by you, too. You're like, wait a minute, who is that?
0: Well, wait a minute, you are one.
1: Dumped on the ice, on the net, save made by Askarov, and he covers up.
0: You had certain cachet at that, you know, that Randy and I.
1: You think so?
0: The peons didn't have. Yeah, you were more, because you're a Hall of Famer.
1: I did get in someplace because I had my jacket.
0: Yeah, exactly.
1: Hey, why not?
0: Exactly. I'll just hand those out.
1: No. I will cherish
0: that. It was
1: that.
0: Pretty good. It was pretty cool, you know. Went and saw your plaque.
1: Did you see it?
0: Yeah.
1: Cool.
0: Not bad at all. It's amazing, really.
1: Still can't believe it.
0: Yeah, I can.
1: It's awesome.
0: Come on. Think about it. Absolutely deserve to be there.
1: Appreciate that. 2:33 to go. Second period. Off the faceoff. Sharks up 2-0. Celebrating with both goals. Angles it forward. It's off of DeSimone and Kurashev just outside the Sharks' blue line. So it'll be taken back there and dumped toward the net. That was a good idea by Lawson Crouse, and it was kind of blocker boarded.
0: Tripping call coming up to Crouse.
1: By Askarov.
0: I'm sorry, Paterka.
1: Penalty coming up here against the Utah Mammoth along the boards. After that save was made, it went off the glass, and that's where the trip occurred. So here we are, 2 minutes, 15 seconds to go in period number two. J.J. Paterka, who always seems to have big efforts against the Sharks. Remember when he played in Buffalo, he always seemed to score.
0: I never understood that trade, though, from Buffalo's point of view.
1: I haven't understood a lot of those trades.
0: Yeah, no kidding. No kidding. I mean, Tage Thompson must be a frustrated guy. Oh, man, they smoked the Edmonton Oilers last night 5-1. I want to see some shots here, Danny. Starting out with a really different-looking power play unit.
1: Well, off the draw, it's cleared out by the Utah Mammoth. The Sharks have Kurashev, Gaudette, Graf, Toffoli, and Dickinson. Fascinating.
0: Yep. Well, you got to generate something on the power play.
1: Dickinson leads it up for Graf, crosses the line, put it off a skate. There's Kurashev skating in, but it's into Vanacek. Okay, no harm.
0: Yep.
1: They got a face-off in the offensive zone. Let's see what these guys can do.
0: Win a draw. Be aggressive taking the puck or shooting the puck at the net. Can't pass it into the net.
1: Kurashev will take the faceoff. Or maybe he won't. He gets thrown out, so Adam Gaudette will step in. Going up against Stenlund, who seems to be on the ice for a lot of defensive zone faceoffs.
0: Stenlund took I don't know what happened to him there. He broke his stick, and I think he took a stick in the face as Gaudette was trying to pull it one way.
1: And he makes his way back to the bench, and he's kind of grabbing his mouth and gets a towel now on the bench. As the Sharks down the left side move in on the power play. Toffoli back for a back skating Dickinson. Returns to Toffoli. Takes it off the skate. Gives it back to Dickinson, who's on the right point. Feeds to the left. There's Toffoli. Stick handling. Shooting! That got through and a good stop right there by Vanacek.
0: The right idea. You got Kurashev in front. You got two guys playing catch up front, Toffoli and Dickinson. You're looking for that shooting lane, and it's just a simple little shooting lane. But with the guy in front of the net, you've got an opportunity for a deflection, a screen, something.
1: Now we've got now minute 14 left of that Paterka penalty. 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Wenberg against Stenlund, who's none the worse for wear with the new stick. And Stenlund wins the draw for Utah, and it'll be cleared all the way down by Schmaltz. Actually, is that Schmaltz or Marino over there?
0: It's Marino over there.
1: No, it's Schmaltz. It was Schmaltz.
0: That was there. Eight. There he is.
1: Eight, yeah.
0: Six is also out there.
1: Yep, they're both on the ice. Final 50 seconds of the Sharks' power play. Worked loose. Celebrini fighting for it, trying to get it to Eklund. Checked away by Marino. Now Stenlund puts to the middle. Unfortunately, it was missed there by Wenberg. Here comes Marino with a minute left in the period. Shorthanded into the zone. Dropped it back. Slap shot by Stenlund. Nice save by Askarov.
0: Nice save by Askarov. He's right.
1: Now it's down the right side for Eklund. He's bumped there by Kraus, but dumped it in deep. 43 seconds to go in this second period. Put back to the point. A chance here for Orlov. Wound up. Took too long. That shot was blocked by Kraus, and Kraus is really shaken up. He took that one on the ankle, and he's hobbling off the ice as the Mammoth clear it.
0: Gutsy block.
1: Here's Celebrini now moving it out. Little drop pass. Orlov fans on the puck. Schmaltz pokes it over. Here comes McBain across the line. Trying to flip it over to Schmaltz, and I thought that was a penalty.
0: So did I.
1: It's not called. 15 seconds left in the period. Penalty on Paterka is now over as Wenberg moves at even strength across the Mammoth line on the left wing. He looks to pass it to somebody, but everybody was thinking about changing here. And so now it's back into the Sharks' end as it's flipped down short of icing. And the final seconds tick off to zero. And that's it. Second period's over. No scoring. The Sharks maintain a 2-0 lead over the Mammoth after two, much to the delight of the crowd in attendance at SAP Center.
0: I imagine the Mammoth are thinking, if we keep doing the same things, pressuring, getting opportunities, getting into their forecheck, forcing turnovers like they have, I don't think they'll be thinking change much, but I imagine Ryan Warsawski is going to be telling guys, puck management, you've got to put everything behind. You got to make sure you get your forecheck going, get your game going, get some momentum going offensively. They were a little bit better as the period wore on, but they've got to be much more crisp and executing properly.
1: They did outshoot the Mammoth 9-7, so totals after two are the Sharks 16 and the Mammoth 14, but yeah, they do have to settle things down defensively.
0: Yeah, absolutely. They did a good job in front of their own net, especially Desharnais and whoever he was out with, but
1: at the blue line, offensive blue line.
0: Exactly, yeah.
1: Everything predicted by the friendly neighborhood color commentator tonight.
0: Well, let's see if you listen to other people and take their smart ideas. You sound smart yourself.
1: At the end of two, it is a 2-0 lead for the Sharks over the Mammoth. Stand by. We got more coming up on the San Jose Sharks Audio Network. 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Cheer on the San Jose Sharks against the Boston Bruins at 5 p.m. and take home a pair of Sharks shoe charms. 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Teams are on the ice right now, getting set to start the third period as the San Jose Sharks are up 2-0. And as I mentioned in my chat with Patrick Warburg between periods, Macklin Celebrini needs one more point to get to 30 points in 20 games. The only teenagers ever to do that in the first 20 games of a regular season as a teenager, as I said. Sidney Crosby, Mario Lemieux, and Wayne Gretzky, who, by the way, the great one, did it twice at 18 and 19, I guess. Macklin is on the verge of doing that. He's got 20 minutes to get one more point. Now, wouldn't it be nice if it were a hat trick? But we'll see what happens. Right now, the Sharks don't care how it gets done as long as they get the win tonight. They're on the ice right now with Yaroslav Askarov in net to our left side. And they begin with Orlov and Letty on defense. Delandria, Toffoli, and Gaudette up front.
0: Just tighten things up, you know. Just make the smart plays, go straight ahead, get pucks behind. All the stuff we've been talking about that Ryan Warsawski wants his team to, the way he wants his team to play, I should say.
1: Well, here we go. Off the draw, sent all the way down into the shark zone by the Mammoth. Back on the point. Shot toward the net. That was deflected wide. Sergachev just sending it to traffic. That's what the Sharks have to do.
0: Yep, just, yeah. Send the puck to the net when you've got people there, for sure.
1: Yamamoto to Gunther. Wow, what a turnaround shot that was. Good stick save by Askarov. That was an impressive bit of skill by Dylan Gunther.
0: He is a skilled player. This is a good team. This is a very good hockey team. They're very close. I think the Mammoth are quicker, but very similar teams.
1: Oka Madulin has it, sends it ahead. Wenberg tips it forward, could be off a stick. Wow. Reaching forward, Eklund. That was a really good play defensively by Marino.
0: Yep.
1: To knock it aside.
0: Good recovery.
1: But now it's Graf shooting it from the left circle. Stick save, Vanacek. Now the Sharks intercept it again. The Wenberg line doing the job, working it free. Eklund, under pressure, trying to force it through to Graf, but he phantomed the puck, kind of, and so the Mammoth able to clear it out. Uka Madulin banks it around the forechecker. Graf down the right. Carries up to the blue line. Body checked by Lawson Kraus. And the puck skips free. Mammoth get it back. Feed it up the right side out of the zone. And there's Dickinson. Fire it over to Macklin Celebrini. And Macklin turning at the blue line. Able to backhand one into Mammoth territory. Get around the far boards. Poked out by Paterka around Dickinson's pinch. But the Sharks got support there from Kurashev, who got back. And so here comes Dickinson with it. Feet on the right to Will Smith. Crosses the line. Sends it toward the net. Sticked aside easily there by Vanacek. Now in the right corner. It's fed near side by Sergachev, but he couldn't get it out. Bank behind the goal line. And DeSimone is able to lift one clear up to the Sharks line. But Desharnais back there with Dickinson. Swings it back. And here's Kurashev moving it up with Celebrini. These guys got to get off the ice. Yep. Celebrini shoots one in. And now the line change will happen. 2 minutes and 11 seconds gone by in the third. Still 2-0 in favor of the Sharks. Stenlund comes up ice now. Down the left boards against Letty. He gains the zone, but Letty stayed with it. Check to the side. And now here comes Ostapchuk with a quick pass up. Goodrow on the left wing. Crosses the line. Loses on the check. It was a good job there by Ian Cole to get back. Now Cole is jumping up the ice, looking for the dump in off of Stenlund. But the pass came around the boards far side. And it's sent behind the San Jose net. Poked at there by Orlov to an open spot. And Orlov stayed with it there, came around the boards. Ostapchuk hit hard there by Tanev, but Tanev was the one who seemed to get the worst of that as Ostapchuk took the check, made the play out to center ice, and now we've got changes coming for the Sharks forwards. Hayton's line is on there for the Utah Mammoth. It's Hayton, Gunther, and Yamamoto. Worked free by the Sharks. Ferraro sends it up the boards, up the middle, I should say. And here's Gaudette feeding on the right. Mukha Madulin jumps up into the play, comes across the line, and with a backhand play to the net, it's sticked aside by Vanacek. Gaudette left corner, holds the puck, shoots it toward the goal. Save made to Foley there, but no real rebound for Vanacek, who managed to control it and hang on. And now to Foley kind of bumping into Marino, having a little chat, and they skate away from each other.
0: But getting there, shooting the puck at the net. Doesn't matter the angle, and you've got a guy there, like you said, direct pucks to the net when you've got men there. Rebound opportunities, deflection opportunities, whatever you can do. Maybe get a greasy one.
1: You've got to have some grease here in the third period, that's for sure.
0: Yep.
1: And Wenberg knows how to pump the grease gun. He's able to work it free. But unfortunately, off the faceoff, it's Utah that clears it out. Sent right back in by Wenberg, and it's Graf in for checking, but Sergachev got it past him. And Schmaltz, nice move, gets by Eklund, gives to Keller on the left, crosses the line, and Schmaltz is heading for the front of the goal, but Mukha Madulin held him off just enough to avoid a penalty as the puck came in. Nice job by Mukha Madulin there to get his body in the way.
0: I don't think there's going to be much to worry about with Shakir and his game as he progresses in these years in the National Hockey League.
1: There's Keller, always a threat in the Shark zone. Drops it off for Sergachev. Backhands back. Keller winds up and shoots. Tipped, and it's off the stick and up over the glass. And out of play with 4 minutes and 1 second gone by in the third. Pace has kind of slowed down the crawl here. I don't know if that's good or bad.
0: I think it's good for the Sharks. I think the pace that the Utah Mammoth want to play with is that pace we've seen in the first two periods. They're quick. They get on you quick. But if you can slow them down, I think it's going to work in your favor.
1: And remember, they played an overtime game last night.
0: Good point.
1: Third period. So maybe that's
0: good
1: what they
0: point.
1: Have.
0: Yeah, they're feeling the legs right now.
1: And The Sharks need to take advantage of that, too. It's off the faceoff. Orloff dangerously sent it across his own zone. That was kept in there by the stick of Nate Schmidt. Now it's Gunther who has it. Sends it toward the goal, and Schmidt was looking for the tip. It went off his stick behind the net. He goes behind the goal, walks out in front, tried the backhander, but Celebrini there to get a piece of it. Macklin runs a battle. Macklin's going to take it. He trips up his man in the corner. Kyler Yamamoto kind of knocked down there, and they rush for the puck after he made a good defensive play. But Celebrini is on his way to the penalty box. A two-minute hooking call at 4:23 of the third. And this is an opportunity here for the Utah Mammoth to get back into the game.
0: This line's been really good for the Utah Mammoth. They move well. They get pucks to the net. They interchange positions. The D get involved. Schmidt got up and got the chance towards the net with Yamamoto there. And then Macklin Celebrini got the hook on Kyler Yamamoto. No doubt about that one. Good pressure there.
1: Off the faceoff, Sharks clear it out. Barkley Goodrow has it. Moves across the line. Kind of got checked at the blue line, and it went offside.
0: Yep.
1: So play is called.
0: All right, good job by the Sharks. Get the puck out of the zone quick. I think it was Mario Ferraro, and then he had some nice help by Barkley.
1: Sharks are 0-3 on the power play. This is going to be the second power play chance for the Mammoth. Mammoth are 15.5 on the power play. That is not good enough for these talented players that they have. As the Sharks clear one all the way down. Vanacek and goal to our right side. Plays it up the near boards, but a bad bounce there for Keller. And so a few more seconds will tick off. Mammoth are 0-4-1 tonight, which means they are 1 for their last 23 on the power play. Here comes Utah on the attack. Schmaltz, who had 4 points against the Sharks last time these two teams played. It's ridden off the play. Combination there of Goodrow and Desharnais. Now it's Wenberg with a nifty play underneath the check behind the net.
0: Yeah, smart play, and then get over, try to tie things up. He's got it again.
1: Won the battle.
0: Wow,
1: he moves
0: job.
1: To the middle of the ice, skates out of the zone, feeds it on the left, batted down by Barkley Goodrow. He gets on the defense, makes the move, but it bounces on him. He just couldn't slip by Sergachev long enough. Instead, here comes Gunther the other way. Carrying across the Sharks' line, moves to the right boards and spins it around. And that's as good as a clearing pass for the Sharks. Came all the way back.
0: Yep.
1: So San Jose's now got Letty and Mukha Madulin defensively. Graf and Delandria up front with 39 seconds left in the Utah power play. Cooley's on the ice. He can maneuver. He's down the left across the line against Mukha Madulin. Cuts back behind the San Jose net all the way to the right boards. Fed it far side. Now it's on the point. Schmidt keeps it in. Goes to Hayton in the slot there blocked. From Cooley, but his shot is blocked and it's cleared by Graf.
0: Nick Letty with the block. Good setup, but the San Jose Sharks had bodies in front of their own net.
1: Final 10 seconds of power play time on Celebrini's penalty. One more rush here for Utah. Cooley motors up to his own blue line, cuts to his right on Wenberg. Then he runs into the check of Dickinson. Nice combination there by Dickinson and Wenberg. Penalty is over as Stenlund sends it into the Shark zone. Back to even strength. Celebrini's out there, but here's Hayton dangerously checked there by Wenberg. They kind of run into each other and topple. Angle shot by Carcone. Glove save made from the right circle by Askarov. And he just covers up, and that'll give the Sharks a chance to get the guys on the ice they want.
0: Effective kill. Really well done by the Sharks.
1: Breaking the action. Tonight's game is coming to you from SAP Center at San Jose. The score is the Sharks 2 and the Mammoth nothing on the San Jose Sharks Audio Network. Shots on goal are 19-16 in favor of the Sharks. Some good goaltending on both sides, really, by Askarov for San Jose. And Vitek Vanacek, some good saves on the other side for the Utah Mammoth. But the both of the goals that he gave up in the first 6 minutes were beauties by Macklin Celebrini. Just gorgeous goals.
0: Yeah, there wasn't anything that Vitek could have done on that first one, as I was about to say, Smitty, shoot it! Beautiful pass. And
1: no, Smitty. No, Smitty. Yeah. Good play, Smitty.
0: Exactly, yeah.
1: Face off left side of Askarov. Hayton against Celebrini. Macklin wins the draw. Orloff really fighting Yamamoto for position, but got double teamed there, and it's gunned around the boards behind the net.
0: Ooh.
1: And sent to the goal by Sergachev. Stick save made by Askarov. That was Gunther that got him the puck. Kept in now by Sergachev. Just flicks the stick and knocks the puck into the left corner of the Sharks zone. Worked free by Yamamoto. Throws it back to the point. Shot by Sergachev. And there's a glove save made by Askarov, who really fought for his position at the edge of the crease and made the stop.
0: And Orlov recognized that. Did a nice job against his man going to the net. And that was the work of making sure you try to box out as quickly and easy as you can to give your goaltender that chance. And also Nick Leddy held up his man a little bit as well. So good job. Dylan Gunther was going to the net, but Orlov was able to get him away from the front.
1: Face off left side of Askarov again. Ice a little bit tilted in his direction at the start of the third here. Sharks get the draw, and Dickinson flips it ahead. Got it out. Chance for Reeves. Pokes it forward. Does the smart thing. Makes the move on Mata. Then sends in deep behind the goal line. Barkley Goodrow was there, but it got checked away from him. Carconi back there against Ostapchuk in the right corner boards. Carconi kicked the puck underneath Ostapchuk's reach, and it'll be Mata that sends it ahead. Deflected by Ostapchuk, but now Carconi at center gets it back. On the left side, Stenlund loses on the check to Desharnais. Fed along the near boards. Cole the shot, blocked. And now it's Ostapchuk who takes it and moves it out. Throws it on the left to Reeves, and from the red line shoots in. That line did the job, and the line change is coming. 12:18 remaining in the game. Sharks 2, Mammoth nothing. Pretty solid effort so far, really on both team sides. San Jose with the benefit of two great goals by Macklin Celebrini. But the specter of Utah getting one goal to make this a game doesn't make anybody any less than nervous right
0: exactly
1: now.
0: Exactly right.
1: Inside the Sharks zone, Mukko Madulin double-teamed. Sent back, Schmidt on the point, cross-ice Marino. Sends to the middle, Yamamoto, backhand chance. I think Ferraro tipped that out. And it's fed out of the zone. Gaudette thought he could race to get it, but good job by Schmidt to get back and keep the puck away from him. And now the Sharks make another change with 11.5 remaining in the game. Shots 19-18, San Jose leading 2-0. But puck possession definitely in the favor of Utah.
0: Yes,
1: Mammoth,
0: sir.
1: Mammoth skated out. Keller on the ice with Cooley and Schmaltz. Those are the guys they want to get it done. As, oh boy, the puck sent toward the net by DeSimone. Deflected wide. Rebound. A little check by Orlov. Some Coyote people thought there should have been a penalty, not called. Wenberg gets it back. Here's Graf down the right, crossing the line, cutting into the corner. He moves back behind the goal line. He hands off to Wenberg, who's checked by Sergachev. They fight for it, but it's poke free. Can it be kept in by Leddy? Not quite. Came back to center ice, and Orlov calmly tipped it all the way down. That's it for the Wenberg line. They make the line change, and Celebrini is already on the ice for San Jose. He has it. Offensive zone. Sends in deep. Eklund still on the ice at the end of his shift. Works it loose. Scrambling for it. Now Smith couldn't get it. And Kraus is able to muscle it out. A headman feed. Uh-oh. Breakaway for Paterka. Moving in. Shoot. Score! That's the goal that the Utah Mammoth wanted. Paterka getting behind the Sharks' defense. Racing in. Making the dink. And breaking the shutout bid for Yaroslav Askarov. J.J. Paterka getting credit for Utah. That is his 7th goal of the season, and now it's 2-1.
0: It's such a beautiful pickup by J.J. Paterka. As far as that pass, it's not a pass that's tape to tape, but the Sharks aren't able to keep the puck in the offensive zone. They get checked up along the boards, and the pass by Kraus initially is blocked, but J.J. Paterka stretches out. Mukko Madulin doesn't pick him up. And he takes it beautifully from a like that position of 10 to 2, where your one skate is a 10, the other skate's a 2. Takes it, slides, transition skates, and then fires it past. Fires it past Yaroslav Askarov. And as you said, Danny, that was the specter hanging and looming over the Sharks. They've got to get their game together here.
1: Now it's really looming because it's a 2-1 game. Remember that last night in Anaheim, this Utah team had the lead until there were 5 seconds remaining in the game before giving up the game tying goal. And then on a wacky play in overtime, the game winner scored by Olin Zellweger. So the Sharks put out Desharnais, who's had a solid game tonight. Defensively, he's got the puck. Sharks changing, so Desharnais holds at his own blue line with Dickinson. Dickinson with the puck, throws it ahead. That was a big knockdown far side of the ice by McBain, just knocking Graf to the ice.
0: They let that go on both teams for pretty much all night.
1: Crazy.
0: You notice they being the referees and the officials, letting plays go that used to be called all the time. Those interference, we dump the puck in, the guy skates out of his lane,
1: yep,
0: holds you up a little bit. That used to be the common thing to do, was hold up guys. Then you got called on it. Now it's kind of sneaking back into the game.
1: Well, I'm sure there'll be a chat about that.
0: Oh, at the next general manager's meeting, I'm sure there will be.
1: I'm sure there will be. The Fanatical Kids Club is back for the 25-26 season. As a member, children ages 3 to 10 have access to exciting benefits, including exclusive events, digital Sharks player interviews, digital birthday cards, and more. Go to fanaticalkidsclub.com today and sign up your kid, age 3 to 10. You'll have a blast. Something's got to give here. Delandria wins the draw, and a quick shot taken from the left side goes wide, just wide for Orlock. He didn't get all of that, but it was still a good chance.
0: Yeah, because it was just, he was nearly in the perfect spot.
1: Paterka digs one free, sends it toward the front of the net for McBain, knocked aside by Letty. Delandria flips diagonally across the ice, and there's Orloff skating left to right. He's at center, shoots one in behind the goal line in the mammoth zone. Just cleared out by Utah. Letty just couldn't quite keep it in. So he's back to his own blue line with it. Letty and Orloff defensively. Notice that Orloff has moved to the right side of the D here for the last shift. They were flipped around for much of this game. Stenlund behind his own net after that dump-in. Watches as Mata leads it out. Here comes Brandon Tanev moving up against Desharnais and Dickinson. Uh-oh, off a skate. Desharnais couldn't get it. Fed back to the point. Mata, right side. Quick shot, and that is deflected off the glass back behind Askarov. Ostapchuk works it free. Sends in the direction of Goodrow. He's down the right, across the line, puts on the brakes. Tees up, shoots one. Wide of the net. Rebound Carconi, tipped it away from Reeves. Sharks need the change. 8:23 remaining in the game. San Jose 2 and Utah 1 in a tightly contested matchup here at SAP Center at San Jose. Just great to have you with us. I'm Dan Brusinowski with Drew Remenda. The Mammoth with more puck control here in the third all of a sudden. Throw it to the Sharks' blue line, and San Jose finally recovers it. Mukhamudulin knocked it forward by Ferraro. He has to take it again. Flips to his D partner, and Mukhamudulin at the red line shoots it all the way down. Problem is the Sharks are turning over the puck on these dump-ins.
0: Yep, they're dumping the puck in, which is what you want, pucks behind, but you want to get pucks behind for the purpose. You want to be able to get the puck on the recovery.
1: Trouble here, but a good save by Askarov off a drop that was taken by Nick DeSimone. We have a stoppage after that Askarov glove save. 7:40 remaining in the third. Our broadcast is coming to you from SAP Center at San Jose. The score, the San Jose Sharks 2 and the Utah Mammoth 1 on the San Jose Sharks Audio Network. Official word on the Utah Mammoth goal. Paterka, seventh of the season from Lawson Krause and Logan Cooley at 9:25 of this third. San Jose now up 2-1, but that crazy 2-0 lead. They say the worst lead in hockey is now rearing its ugly head as the Mammoth have the momentum here. They're out shooting the Sharks 20-19, and there's a big face-off to the left side of Askarov in the Sharks' end.
0: Well, the one thing we know, Ed, is that leads in the National Hockey League these days are not safe. The teams come back all the time. One team plays more defensive and they don't generate much, and that allows the other team to get their game going, but the Sharks have got to start pushing forward and on these dump-ins, get to the puck. And they're not able to right now.
1: A bit of forechecking on the left side. Keeps it in play.
0: Mario
1: Eklund trying to reach it, but he doesn't quite get there. And Sergachev snaps one forward. It goes all the way down. This is going to be icing against Utah. Sergachev trying to set up Keller or DeSimone on the right side there. And they have a little conversation about that pass. Now they're going to have to play the faceoff inside the Mammoth zone.
0: So out, Ryan Warsawski throws out Delandria. Toffoli got decked on that offensive zone faceoff. Interesting. He had Wendberg's line out there, pulled them off.
1: Well, they've got Delandria's line up against the Cooley line here.
0: I think you're right. I think that's what they're looking at.
1: Faceoff left side of Vitek Vanacek, one of the real good guys in the game.
0: Yeah, good man.
1: And the faceoff won by Delandria after a fashion. Mukhamudulin slides it in behind the net, fighting for it there. It was a grinding play there. Gaudette and Delandria fight for it, but the Mammoth do a good job. Cooley and Schmaltz got there and poked it out to center.
0: Mammoth do an outstanding job of getting numbers on the puck.
1: That's because of their quickness.
0: Yep, do a very nice job of that. Very well coached team.
1: Andre Tourigny has done a lot for this team. Here comes Mammoth on the attack. Down the right side, a shot by Gunther. There is a block by Gaudette. He actually dropped his stick blocking that shot, but he did the job. And the Sharks able to pick up. Toffoli shoots it down. There will be no icing. Nope, there will be. It looked like Gaudette had him beat.
2: Wow.
1: And he does not like this call. Adam Gaudette giving the linesman a piece of his mind.
0: We saw one today before the game. Almost identical in that situation. And it wasn't an icing. The linesman decided to wave it off, and it was almost identical to that. It was, I guess the tie doesn't go to the runner.
1: I guess not. Air on the side of safety or something like that.
0: Yeah, that's the deal now, for sure.
1: Off the faceoff, sent back to the point by Utah. Marino on the ice with Schmidt. Oh, he takes the shot. Score!
0: Goalie interference, no goal.
1: They say no goal in front of the net. That was John Marino who fired the puck. It gets by Askarov. But the call on the ice looks to be no goal for goaltender interference in front.
0: Yeah.
1: And all of the referees and linesmen will have a chat about it.
0: And they'll review this. The situation room was looking at it already. Call on the ice. Here we go.
3: We have no goal on the play due to goaltender interference.
0: As we're looking at the replay. So, definitely, yuck. Yaroslav Askarov gets knocked down. I think it's Gunther that knocks him down. They'll be looking at this because Delandria gave Gunther a little bit of a shot in the back, and Gunther spins and takes out Askarov's legs. The key on this will be, did Delandria cause that collision at the net?
1: That is the question.
0: That's what they're looking at 100%. Delandria, a little cross-check, but as he cross-checks him, it doesn't look like he drives Gunther into the net.
1: Here comes the call. Let's see.
0: The challenge, yeah.
1: So now they're challenging it.
0: Yeah, see, when I look at the replay, it doesn't look like the push by Delandria causes Gunther to go into and collide with Askarov, because Gunther's spinning around. He actually spins off the check rather well and takes the legs out from Askarov. So
1: what is your call, Mr. Referee?
0: Mine would be the call on the ice stands.
1: Okay. Well, now they are going to review it on this challenge. This is an official coach's challenge, correct?
0: Yes.
1: Yes.
0: Yes, it was, yeah. Andre Turner and his staff looked at it, and it's worth the challenge, without a doubt.
1: Well, sure. I mean, if the challenge works, it's 2-2. So.
0: Yeah. Now, the key on the ice is that the goal was no goal because of goalie interference. Here we go.
1: Here comes Brandon Schrader to tell us.
3: Upon further review, the call on the ice stands. We have no goal due to goaltender interference.
1: Okay, and that means there's going to be a penalty on the Utah Mammoth for delay of game because of the unsuccessful challenge.
0: Now, I may be biased because I work for the San Jose Sharks, but I think that's the right call.
1: I agree with you. I agree with you. You work for the San Jose Sharks. I also agree with the call.
0: I might be biased. But it's the right call because on the push by Delandria, the little small cross-check on the back, it doesn't drive Gunther into Askarov. And he spins, takes the legs out from Askarov, and the Sharks have a power play. They dodge a big bullet. If they could score here, that would change everything.
1: That's what exactly they need. That's exactly what they need.
0: Yeah, yeah.
1: To say that correctly. Michael Carconi will step into the box to serve out this minor for the Utah Mammoth. So the Sharks are back on the power play from Power Business Technology. Copiers and printers for your office needs. Off the draw, cleared all the way down by the Mammoth, who have been very successful on the penalty kill these last couple of weeks. They're 3-4-3 so far, which means they've killed off 20 straight power plays from the opposition.
0: That's in 10 games. They don't take a lot of penalties.
1: Will Smith sends it back to the point. Orloff kept it in. Smith looks for Celebrini. Can't get it. Taking it away. Stenlund clears the bouncer all the way down.
0: No respect from the Utah Mammoth. They're just going to pressure. I don't care who you are on the ice.
1: So what? Celebrini Smith out there. They're going to pressure him anyway.
0: Yep.
1: Right now, here comes William Eklund. Flips it over to Celebrini. He's got two goals today. Celebrini across the line. Little drop pass. Wenberg keeps it in. Celebrini chipped at it. Behind the net, Eklund fighting off Marino. Celebrini losing on the kick play there by Schmidt, but they can't clear. Good hustle by Orloff to keep it in play. Yet, the Mammoth intercept. send it out. Schmidt now down the right, got it over to McBain. He's into the Sharks zone. That's back behind the Sharks net. Body check there by Orloff, who's going to play it hard all the way to the end. And Dmitry Orloff, with 50 seconds left on the Sharks power play, will make his way back to the bench as the Sharks need to get fresh skaters out there in the third. 2-1, San Jose leading, 5:03 to play. Here comes Kurashev, skating left to right. Lead for Toffoli, on the left, cross the line, dumped it in deep. There's Kurashev poking at it. Toffoli reaches for it, can't get it. Mammoth can't clear, or back skating Letty, winds up, doesn't shoot, holds it, watched by Gunther. Goes into the corner to Gaudette, backhands behind the net all the way around the boards. Kept in by Dickinson, now it gets to Toffoli.

0: Hey there, welcome to The Undercurrent. I'm Tara Sloan. So nice to be back with you. I hope everybody is having a delightful springtime, no matter where you are. And with that, some incredible NHL playoff hockey, even though our beloved Sharks didn't make it in. It is hard to be disappointed, really. I mean, obviously, we would have loved to have seen some playoff hockey with the Sharks, but what an amazing season they had. And I know there is playoff hockey on the horizon very, very soon with this incredible Sharks squad. So looking forward to that. But the NHL, not the only league embarking on some playoff hockey. We're going to talk about the PWHL today. I am thrilled to be joined by two of the sharpest and funniest voices in women's hockey, Tessa Bonham and Julia Tosheri, the co-hosts of the Jocks and Jills podcast. Tessa is an Olympic and world champion gold medalist with Team Canada. She spent a decade or so as a reporter and anchor on TSN SportsCenter. Julia cut her teeth at TSN's Bar Down before becoming one of the founding voices of Jocks and Jills. Together, they have grown this show from an independent podcast into a flagship production under PWHL Media House. Live coverage from the 2026 Milan Olympics. They have a listenership that grew more than 300% last season alone. The future is so bright for women's hockey and for everybody working around it. The timing couldn't be better. The PWHL Walter Cup playoffs drop the puck this Thursday. We have Boston and Montreal at the top. The two-time defending champion Minnesota Frost chasing a three-peat from the third seed, and Ottawa squeaking in on the final day for the third straight year. Tessa and Julia are going to get us all set, and oh, I adore these girls. Here's our conversation. Julia, Tessa, welcome to the show. It's so nice to have you.
1: Nice to have you. Nice to see you. Thanks for having us. Never mind.
0: Who's having who at this point?
1: We're all having fun. It's a group hug, guys.
0: It's true. When everybody has a podcast, it's like, who's on whose podcast anyway?
2: It's so true.
0: I am so thrilled to have you here to set the stage for the PWHL playoffs. But I want to kind of just take a step back and talk about this league and what's going on. You have both been there since day one. You've been covering this day since day one. Now season three is completed and it's regular season. What feels different? I'll start with you, Julia, this postseason compared to the last two. Like, what have you seen kind of from the inside?
2: I think the differences mostly lie on the outside for me. The differences to me have been the reaction from people who aren't necessarily day one fans of the PWHL. The differences to me feel the most tangible, like when I go into American markets. I was in New York earlier this month at the Madison Square Garden game, and I was just completely blown away. In like, we all remember what New York looked like in season one, and to see them completely sell out MSG in year three is hard to wrap my head around, even that amount of growth in that short of a time. And to remember year one when the league was just on YouTube and playoffs were just on YouTube and on TSN in Canada, but not in the States yet, to have the finals on a national broadcast in the States is, it seems like it's a slow growth, but it also feels like it's happened really fast. So just the way the outside is reacting to everything has been the biggest difference to me in this season.
0: And Tessa, you have a unique perspective. You're an Olympic champion, you're a world champion. You have been along for this fight to get a viable women's hockey league off the ground. What does it feel like right now? Does it feel like this game has arrived?
1: I think it's more of a like, finally, if that makes sense. Mm-hmm. I think during the first season, Julia and I were there for the initial puck drop on the first ever game, and it was exciting. I made sure my kids were there, and it was just like, yes, this is finally going to be. And, you know, the rink was packed, and then it was like, but hold on, like nothing is guaranteed. I think just having played in, you know, different iterations of a professional league, you kind of always have that slight bout of anxiety. Of like, let's hope this continues, and, you know, knowing it's going to be okay if there's a little blip, you know, in the road, we'll power through and

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1: To athletes and to hockey players in particular, and going to a PWHL game is the fans' locker room. You just feel safe there. You can be yourself. You can have a time. You can dance. You can do whatever the heck you want, wear whatever you want. And it's like the warmest hug. It's the best thing to be a part of. And so for me, it's like a yes, finally, we got this. And this is exactly how we wanted it.
2: Let's talk about, and I agree. I mean, it feels like such a safe environment when you go to a PWHL game, and you know, you might end up with a friendship bracelet or a new real best friend, who knows. all of the above. Let's talk about the growth. So two new teams added this season, so you're sitting at 8. And then, of course, there's always rumors swirling about what's going to happen next. Is there anything, since you two are insiders, anything you can tell us, Julia, about when this league may expand again?
3: I think that it's become pretty clear that there will be teams added this offseason. Now, how many teams and where those teams will be, we don't have really any insight on.
1: That's above our pay grade.
3: Yeah, like they try to keep us out of the room on those conversations, so we try to break into them. But it does sound like it's time, and there's obviously demand for it. Like, the takeover tour has just continued to grow momentum no matter where it goes. We hear we want a team chance no matter what market those takeover tour games land in. So it's going to be this summer, it sounds like, based on what EVP Amy Shearer is saying, or EVP of business, rather, Amy Shearer is saying. It's just a matter of where, how many, and I'd imagine we'll probably hear like fairly soon, just based on when announcements happened last year. But that's just based on when Seattle and Vancouver were announced last season, which was in this like few week span, I think, during or after the playoffs. So I think it should be coming soon.
1: And just to give, you know, teams opportunity to hire, and then obviously for scheduling and all of that to work its way in, you would have to assume sooner than later. I'm hoping for sooner than later. I just want to know. I'm like,
2: same.
1: I found out what both my kids were when I was pregnant. Like, I'm not a waiter. I need to know.
3: That's so fair.
1: Yeah.
2: I like that comparison. You were both at the Olympics this year. I want to know what it means to have had an Olympics and then be able to get right back into this regular season of the PWHL. Like, what kind of momentum has carried through, Tessa?
1: Well, I mean, Julia can speak to this too. We at the Olympics, I don't want to say we're shocked, but we were delightfully surprised at how much PWHL gear was being worn in the Olympic venues. So it was like, okay. And then obviously we had pins that we were handing out to people, which was basically currency. And everyone was like, what league is this? Oh my gosh, I'm going to have to start tuning in and watching these ladies. And it was kind of like, you should. And then they all pretty much did. You look at New York's attendance after the Olympics, specifically after that MSG game, you know, they were maybe a couple thousand, Julie, every game. And then after the Olympics, it was like 9,000, 10,000, 11,000. Like, it really popped off. And I think, you know, just the product that was on the ice at the Olympics and the skill that people were seeing, not only from the players that are playing currently in the league, but from the young stars that are still developing in the NCAA that are soon to enter the league, it really caught a lot of people's eye. And then I think the more they learned about the league, we have this thing called Professor Puck. Julia's very familiar with Professor Puck. People were learning about the league and just how there's a 3-point system and how it keeps the games close, the standings close. Every point matters. You know, some teams at the end of the season really needed to win in regulation. So you saw them pulling their goalie with 8 minutes left because they needed to get back into the game and win it in regulation. It wasn't just trying to tie it and go to overtime. So the growth has been fantastic. To the point where now the games are being broadcast nationally in the U.S., which hadn't happened until this season. And I think the players realized it as well. And I think they saw the magnitude of what the Olympics did for them. And it's hard coming back after an Olympics.

0: such thing as an Olympic depression
1: Sure.
0: and a little bit of a downfall, but they all had to power through it. And I think the women who weren't at the games that were home practicing realized the importance of it too, because you saw some teams really turn a corner after the Olympic Games, and it was a lot of it came from the players that weren't donning their country's jersey.
2: Yeah. Julia,
0: Just
2: go
0: a
2: on.
0: microcosm of that growth that makes me laugh is Aaron Frankel's Caesar Salad Instagram account, Oh my
2: growing
0: gosh,
2: from like a
0: yes.
2: thousand followers to 70,000 followers during the Olympics.
0: It's a really good account, I'm not gonna lie. And the
2: Yeah,
0: Caesars that
2: great
0: she
2: set. It
0: suggests,
2: does.
0: I've tried two of the Caesars that she suggested. I've never had Caesar salad again. And this sounds so stupid because it's Caesar salad. It feels so basic, but
2: It's so good.
0: they are
2: Caesar
0: not
2: salad never
0: basic salads.
2: disappoints.
0: They are so
2: No, there is
0: good.
2: a huge difference between a good Caesar salad and a bad Caesar
0: Yes,
2: salad.
0: fair, accurate.
2: So,
0: You're so right.
2: well, to that end, I mean, you work, Julia, what's your official title with the content house? I mean, you're
0: Tessa is the senior director of new media, and I'm the director of new media. So
2: okay.
0: we have another podcast under us, Jocks Next Gen, which focuses exclusively on prospects. Emma Buckles and Florence Schelling host that together. It drops every Wednesday, and they do such an awesome job. But Tessa and I help kind of with looking over the cool internet stuff at the PWHL, new media, as they say.
2: Well, what do you think? I mean, what do you think the NHL potentially could learn from what you guys are
0: I
2: doing?
0: think they already
2: Because,
0: have
2: yeah.
0: with the walk-in fit pictures that they're doing now. I mean, those walk-in fit things were really, really, I mean, I know NBA always does the cool walk-in stuff, but it really hit home on the internet with the PWHL and exactly what these fashionistas are doing in this league. Like
2: Yeah.
0: some of the stuff that they wear, I was like, holy smokes, I don't even know if I ever could. And I had Zoe Boyd dress me for the TD Garden game. And it's like, this is what you think about and go through every game. Like, this is kind of cool. And it gives an opportunity for them to show who they are and, have a moment for themselves or with each other. If, like CJ and Megan Carter, do they walk in sleeveless all the time and they flex the guns? Probably
2: Yes.
0: two of the best biceps in the league.
2: Oh, yeah.
0: For sure. But yeah, just that. But Julia's more of the social queen. So what do you say,
2: I
0: Julia?
2: honestly think the PWHL just has an inherent advantage because the players are just more well-rounded. They're educated. They do interesting things. It's just kind of the nature of things. You're drafted into the NHL when you're 18. When you're drafted into the PWHL, you've had the opportunity to have a college career, to learn a little bit more about yourself. And I don't know.
0: Confidence
2: You
0: also,
2: have.
0: you're less media trained. Like the answers aren't 110%. They're more personal.
2: Yeah, all the players in the league have different interests, and they're willing to share their personalities. I think there's just a little bit more of a flow in the PWHL that gives it an advantage. Like, you can sell personality in addition to the amazing stuff that's happening on the ice.
0: I
2: It's
0: also
2: so
0: think the
2: good.
0: league and the players do a fantastic job as well connecting with the fans.
2: That's
0: And
2: true.
0: some of it comes from our podcast as well, like when Jamie Bourbonnais thought the media car wash was actual washing cars,
2: Oh,
0: and like fans
2: no.
0: going with signs. Yeah. Like there's just fun little quips like that. And like, a lot of them have dogs, so fans will gift dog toys, but they're very communicative, I guess you could say, with the fans. They have a relationship with them. So it's a really personal league, if that makes sense. No one's really
2: Yeah.
0: at arm's length and at a
2: Feels more
0: distance.
2: like a community than a fandom almost.
0: Yeah.
2: Like, you really do feel like you're a part
0: Totally.
2: of something.
0: Totally.
2: I love it so much. Plus, just women. I mean, come on.
0: Women, come on.
2: Women.
0: The
2: It's
0: sign in Ottawa just says women on it, and everybody screams when it goes on the screen.
2: Right. Just women.
0: Yes.
2: I want to talk about, actually, you talked about prospects. I want to go to the upcoming draft and sort of the excitement surrounding that. But also, there is a rule that I was surprised by in terms of who's drafting first. Can you
0: Yes, it's the best.
2: So that was actually new to me. So can you explain how that works?
0: The gold plan. Yeah,
2: Yeah,
0: you
2: the
0: want me to,
2: gold
0: Tessa?
2: plan. Yeah.
0: This is
2: Okay.
0: awesome. Sure.
2: So Adam
0: As a
2: Gold.
0: player, I love this because every game matters, no matter what. There's
2: Right.
0: no such thing as tanking because I don't know if my heart could ever tank. Go on, Julia.
2: Yeah, Adam Gold is the coolest guy ever. He's like an analytic genius, and he's always around at PWHL events. He has great friendship bracelets. If you ever run into him, they say gold
0: Yes.
2: plan on them. So essentially, once a team is officially mathematically eliminated in the PWHL, as opposed to just being out and trying to tank and land as low as you can, which happens in every other professional sports league. In the PWHL, after you're mathematically eliminated, you earn gold plan points. So you can earn up to 3 every game. It's the same thing as the regular PWHL scoring system. But at the end of the season, like where we're at now, the Vancouver Golden Knights won their last game in overtime and officially won the gold plan race and thus will get the first overall pick. Now, that has a little bit of an asterisk on it right now because we don't know exactly how many expansion teams there are going to be and where they're going to choose in the draft. But the gold plan has decided and the Vancouver Golden Eyes get to have fate in their own hands. So it's incentive to win as opposed to lose.
0: Correct. So the Golden Eyes actually finished in 6th place, but they've earned the first overall pick. It is guaranteed that Seattle will pick before New York and Toronto, but we just don't know where expansion teams, however many they are, where they will fall within that. But
1: is it possible that the expansion rules, draft rules, and player protection rules might change?
0: That I don't know. That I'm very eager and excited to see this because I want to start creating my lineups.
2: I'm interested because last year teams could only protect 3 players.
1: Right.
2: I'm interested to see if that'll be 4 this time. I don't know.
0: It'll be interesting because the reason they chose the teams were allowed to protect only 3 is because when the league first started, they allowed every team to sign 3 players, and those were the 3 players they were going to build their team around. So it was like, okay, if you have to rebuild and restart your team, what 3 players would you now protect? So they got to do that. And then obviously the expansion teams got to go through their own selection pick apart these rosters.
1: I'm sure it was a little bit traumatizing for some of the fans.
2: We were hosting that show. No idea. I felt like a villain. Like I was like, should we not be hosting this? We're traumatizing everyone.
1: It was wow. But at the same time, I mean, you know, it's so great to see these players you know and love in these new markets. So let's move to the playoffs. I just want to make mention of this though, iconic photo or video that came out the other day. Brandi Carlile doing a ceremonial puck drop between Marie-Philippe Poulin and Hilary Knight.
0: Yeah.
1: You can die now.
2: I just said in the podcast, nature is healing. I need that photo framed right above me right now, like the Last Supper. Like it's perfect. It's a perfect photo.
1: Oh my God.
0: And Brandi read the starting lineup for Seattle as well.
1: Oh my God. Okay.
0: How did she start it, Julia?
2: She said they invited the gayest person in Seattle on Pride Night to read the starting lineups. Gay, and I was like, gayest person in Seattle. Like that is, and then I was like, but it's Brandi Carlile. So she could definitely have that crown.
1: It is saying a lot, but yes, let's give it to her. So amazing. Okay. So let's start with the teams that are in the playoffs in the semifinals. Now there is a rule where the team that finishes first can pick their opponent.
2: Yeah.
1: So where, what's the origin of that, Tessa?
0: I'm not even sure what the origin was. Do you know, Julia?
2: I don't know the origin story.
0: I think the league loves the drama and loves to do things differently, just like the jailbreak goal that we have, where if you're killing a penalty, you score a goal, your player is immediately removed from the box, penalty eliminated. And I think that they're doing things, the league is great at doing things their own way, and they aren't scared to do things in a unique way. And teams could definitely make it boring and just be like, if I finish first, usually you play the 4th place team. So let's do that. And sometimes it's been that way. And
2: well, Montreal did that last year.
0: Montreal did it last year. Didn't work out too well. They picked Ottawa. Ottawa eliminated them from the playoffs when their fans were chanting, you picked us, you picked us. So it kind of gives whatever team the first overall finishing team picks is, it gives them a little bit of, I don't know, some extra ammo. You know, a little bit more fuel for the fire. But this year, Montreal did go ahead and pick 3rd place Minnesota, which is a team that they've had success against in their season series. They've won every game that they played against them so far. But I don't want to ignore the fact that Montreal did have a very hard time against Ottawa in last year's playoffs, and I don't think they want to go ahead and experience that again. It is a hostile environment in that Ottawa venue, might I add. Not that it
2: isn't. They have kazoos. Like, yeah. They're kind of threatening.
0: Yeah.
1: Kazoos are the worst.
2: Why are they threatening? I'm like, oh my gosh, I wouldn't want to be the visiting team here.
0: Yeah, but not that it's any better in Place Belle in Montreal, but yeah. That being said, you know, the other matchup being Boston-Ottawa, these two teams went the distance and some in every game that they played against each other this season. Three games went to a shootout and one went to overtime. So that one, I call it a bare-knuckle boxing match. Like, those teams are just going to beat up on each other in the best of five series. So it's going to be a good one. Like, ring the bell. Ding, ding, ding. Let's go.
1: That's exactly what you want. Marie-Philippe Poulin, status is?
0: She's
1: Julia?
0: Good to go.
2: She's so back. We saw her giving Hillary Knight that hug with Brandi Carlile between them. I was so happy to see her back in that game. And what a season. Like, I feel like she's so motivated. I selfishly picked Montreal as my winner preseason. So I'm kind of pulling for them in order for my prediction to be correct. But I think she's got such a chip on her shoulder right now based on what happened at the Olympics, based on what happened last year against Ottawa. I think she really wants her first title in this league, and it might be even sweeter for them to knock off the back-to-back champs in the first round and not have the opportunity or the idea of a three-peat in Minnesota's head at all. So yes, Marie-Philippe Poulin is back and all is right in the world. Nature is healing, like I said.
1: Tessa, can you talk a little bit about Minnesota and how they've managed to win the last two and only Walter Cup championships?
0: Well, they've got two starting goaltenders. So the head coach of Minnesota, Ken Klee, just lets them know, like, win and you stay in. And, you know, if you need a break, let me know. And they're actually, like, the best of friends. And they're two stud goaltenders who have represented Team USA on an Olympic and World Championship stage. And they just love it. They love working together. It's tough for another team to have a tandem where, you know, if the starting goalie, you can see they're kind of like having a rough night. Well, it's not like you're getting the second best. You're getting another best that goes in the net. So that is difficult to play against in Minnesota. As well, they're a very deep team. So they come at you in waves. Like, it's all four lines contribute. There's rarely a blip in the radar. And they play just systematically sound. Right now, Taylor Heisey is more fired up for a three-peat than I think she's ever been fired up for anything in her entire life.
2: Yeah.
0: She's like a shark out there, which is perfect for this podcast. She's constantly cruising it. Like, they just need to play like music when she's out there. She's hunting the puck. She's fine-tuned her game this season. She talked to us a lot about being a threat from all areas and all angles. She's a pretty good playmaker, but she's dubbed herself to be a sniper from really off angle shots, short side high. Like, she's really found a way to contribute this year. And then they've got another player in Kelly Panic, who Julia and I always say Kelly never has a bad game. And that is a fact. Okay. You can go back and watch every single one of Kelly Panic's games. She's just so consistent. She wins a ton of draws and she's found a way to contribute. She scored 16 goals this season. She was the goal leader and points leader with 33 this year. And it's not just her contributing. Like I said, it's up and down their lineup. So they are really a force to be reckoned with. It's line matching is, I don't know if it's really a thing against this team. You kind of have to make sure that all four of your lines are going as well. That on top of, you know, wanting to be a team to three-peat, they have the experience and the knowledge of what it takes to make it through and hoist that Walter Cup. And then obviously they have Kendall Coyne Schofield as their leader, and you just don't really ever bet against Kendall Coyne Schofield. So.
1: Yes, and she's got a place in everybody in San Jose's heart because she actually was an inside reporter for the Sharks for a little while. So I am following in her footsteps in my job ringside. What other storylines should we be looking out for, Julia? What should we be paying attention to?
2: I think the goalie duel in that Ottawa-Boston series is going to be a very special thing. Aaron Frankel and Gwyneth Phillips both went to Northeastern together. Aaron Frankel's the starter for US. Gwyneth Phillips is the backup. They're friends. They have a healthy amount of respect for one another, but when they go toe-to-toe, they bring the absolute best out of one another. They played last Wednesday to kind of wind down the regular season, and they were making kick saves. They were making behind-the-back saves. Like, they were just trying to one-up one another, and in addition to how closely matched Ottawa and Boston already are, I think Gwyneth Phillips and Aaron Frankel going toe-to-toe in that series is going to be interesting too. And let's not forget Anne-Renee Desbiens. I think MVP has been a big conversation. Tessa and I just spent a little bit of time on it on the podcast. Aaron Frankel and Anne-Renee Desbiens have both had unbelievable seasons. I don't know how you pick which one gets MVP and then throw Kelly Panik in that mix too, who had 33 points this season. Yeah, for the Minnesota Frost. Most in the league, most in league history in a single season. Like, Kelly Panik is just unbelievable. So that goalie matchup, and I mixed in a little MVP conversation because both those things kind of have my attention right now.
1: Yeah. So it really feels like, I mean, well, it actually sounds, like the Frost might be the favorites coming in, even though they didn't finish first. Is that possible?
0: You can never count the Frost out. Here's what we've learned. So they're sandbaggers. Okay. So they're entering these playoffs. They're entering these playoffs having lost four straight, which, as you notice, does not faze me. I don't buy into any other stuff. It's what they do. They made it in the playoffs by what, 1 point? Was it in the first year they made it in by 1 point?
2: Yep.
0: And then last year they made it in on the last game of the year because Boston lost. It wasn't even anything they did. And then they just find a way to cruise on through to the finals every year and just be a team to be reckoned with. It's really impressive.
1: Okay, well, so this is all kicking off this weekend. Julia, what everything kicks off Saturday?
2: Thursday night, game one between Ottawa and Boston, and then Saturday's a doubleheader. Mm-hmm. Game one between Minnesota and Montreal, and game two between Ottawa and Boston on Saturday.
1: Okay, dare I ask for your picks at this point? I mean, this is all just in fun.
2: Okay, we can keep our beginning of season picks, right?
1: Of course.
2: I think we got to, because Tessa picked Boston at the beginning of the season.
0: I picked three seasons. Let's be real.
2: And I picked Montreal at the beginning of this season because I was really in on the Pooh revenge angle against Ottawa. And then you add in what happened at the Olympics. And I just think she's going to be so angry, and she's so scary when she's angry. So that's what I'm going with.
1: So happy she's back. Is there anything I'm missing? Anything you want to make sure that Sharks fans out there understand about the PWHL and getting excited about all of this?
0: Tune in. Trust me, you will be entertained. Script Sports, it's on. Also on, I believe the playoffs are on YouTube as well, Julia, right? If you're
2: in the U.S., yes.
0: Out and about and roaming around, toss it on your phone. I do it often. These playoffs are, I mean, the regular season is entertaining because it did come down to the last weekend of the season to find out who was in the playoffs and who had first place in the league. But it does not disappoint. There are some serious rivalries, some heated ones, if you will, between these teams. And it's going to be an awesome playoff season this year.
1: How did it take approximately 30 minutes
0: to get
1: to our first
2: at least we
1: rivalry
2: got it in.
1: Reference?
2: Thank
0: Someone
2: God.
0: Had to do
1: I
0: it.
1: Mean, yeah. thank goodness.
2: Thank goodness here.
1: Yes, thank you. You guys, they are so lucky to have you. We are so lucky to have you. You are such a wealth of knowledge and beams of bright sunshine. Aww. So I adore you both, and enjoy the ride.
0: The respect
2: thank
0: is mutual.
2: You so much.
0: Thank you, Tara.
2: Appreciate you.
1: Tessa and Julia, thank you so much. What fun. And thank goodness we got that heated rivalry reference in, because I don't know. How can you even have a hockey conversation anymore without having a heated rivalry reference? If you are interested in learning more about what's happening in the PWHL and to find your local listings, head to thepwhl.com. And what we were talking about is so true. Follow the players, follow the teams. They are so fun on social media, and you get such a great sense of their characters and personalities. If you are not already in love with this league, I promise you will be. I will be back in a couple of weeks with another episode of The Undercurrent. In the meantime, keep your sticks on the ice and your fins above water.

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4: The San Jose Sharks organization has long had a reputation for scouting, drafting, and developing players into excellent NHL talents. Today we skate across the pond to Mannheim, Germany, where a former Sharks first-round draft pick is now teaching the next generation of potential big league stars. Marcel Gotch was selected 20th overall in the first round of the 2001 NHL draft. He played 265 games in teal, scoring 20 goals, 34 assists, and 50 points between 2005 and 2009. Today, he's a development coach for the Adler Mannheim team in the Deutsche Eishockey League. Marcel, it's really great to have you join us today. How are things over in Germany?
5: Hey, Dan. Thanks for having me. Yeah, I guess as good as it can be. we were lucky, I think, to play the season. We're fortunate. Too bad it was without the fans. And I think now everybody's looking forward to next season to start, hopefully, with packed rinks and buildings.
4: You grew up in Germany with your brother Sasha, who played in the NHL with New Jersey, and Nikolai, who's played his whole pro career in Germany. I suppose your first taste of the sport in North America was when you had the opportunity to play in two Quebec International Pee Wee hockey tournaments in the late 90s with a team from Baden-Württemberg. By then, was the dream of getting into the NHL very much alive within you?
5: Yes, it was. Even though we have soccer and soccer and soccer on TV all the time, I wasn't able to see a lot of NHL games or videos. We didn't have Instagram and Facebook then. But you mentioned my older brother, Sasha, and, you know, he started to play hockey on a professional level, and I always looked up to him. I wanted to, do the same thing, eventually earn a little money playing hockey and then do what I loved as a little boy when I'm a little older as well. And then I was fortunate enough to get drafted by San Jose, and then everything came after that. It was... Now, when I look back, it was fun then, and I will always enjoy talking about San Jose with you. Now, we haven't had much contact since I left, but I don't know, I feel like it was yesterday or 2 days ago.
4: You got the opportunity to play junior and pro hockey in your native country after those two Quebec tournaments. That was about the time when you had the idea that this dream might actually happen, right?
5: Yes, it has been. I was there, I think, a season and a half before I went overseas to San Jose. I started in Schwenningen, a big rival to Mannheim. And then I guess it was some kind of a trade. We don't really have trades here, but I got sent to Mannheim, and Bill Stewart was my coach then. And I think he helped me a lot. Like, he knew how to, what the game is like in North America. He talked to me quite a bit and taught me one or two things. And I think that was a good preparation for me for the game in North America, with all the, you know, there's different kinds of pressure, and in North America, hockey is a little bigger than in Germany. But no, I think in Mannheim, expectations are always high as well. And you can't let all that pressure get to you. At the end, you play a game you love, and I think you play it or at your best when you also enjoy it and have fun.
4: As I mentioned, your brother Sasha preceded you into the NHL when he made his debut with the New Jersey Devils 4 years before you did. But he was selected 159th overall in his draft year, so you had a larger spotlight on you because you went 20th overall. When you came over to the Sharks organization, you played for Coach Roy Sommer with the Cleveland Barons. How much did you learn from the man with the most wins in AHL history?
5: I think respect is a big thing for him, and he, I think, gets that from his players, because he wants you to do well. He wants you to succeed. He cares about the players. And yes, there's X's and O's and systems and tactics and all that. And yes, he demands hard work, but he also wants you to enjoy it and have fun and love coming to the rink every day. And I think that's why he was still is so successful and has been around forever, it feels like, and always brings young guys that, you know, start in the minors up to the NHL at the NHL level at some point. And I don't think you're around for that long if you don't do a pretty decent job.
4: So you score 16 goals for Roy's team in the AHL that year, and you get the call to play in the NHL at a rather unusual time. It was Game 5 of the Western Conference quarterfinals against the St. Louis Blues. You hadn't even played an NHL regular season game, but now you were in the midst of the pressure-filled action of the playoffs. And what did you do? You end up getting the assist on Mark Smith's series-winning goal against the Blues, and then later in the playoffs, you scored the series-winning goal against Colorado. What was it like to be in that situation and get results right away?
5: It was fun. It was nerve-wracking for me at that time, or always was when playoffs started. It's, for some reason, I didn't believe that the game becomes faster and harder and tougher to play once playoffs start, until I played my first playoff game. I think we actually had a game day. I was in Cleveland, and then Roy Sommer, the coach, called me, said, "Marcel, you're not playing tonight. Come to the rink, pack your stuff. Your flight is leaving in 3 hours to San Jose. You're going to the big boys." And then, when I packed my stuff, I left. And the first 2 days, I practiced with the team. And then it was Tim Hunter was the assistant coach. And he came up to me during pregame skate, and he told me, "Hey, Gotcher, you ready?" I looked at him, and I was like, "Wow, for what?" He's like, "Well, you're in tonight." I go, "Oh, sweet." And, you know, usually I have a pregame nap, but that afternoon I couldn't nap. And I was so excited for the game, couldn't stop thinking about it. And yeah, then I somehow touched the puck, and Smitty put it in. It ended up being the game winner, or the series winner, against St. Louis. I was pumped, the team was pumped, and it worked out well for us.
4: You're one of the few who played games at SAP Center at San Jose and SAP Arena in Mannheim. I'm one of the few who broadcast games in both those buildings. Give us a comparison from your point of view.
5: I think the fans here, maybe this is from soccer. They bring drums and all kind of stuff into the arena. So I don't even know if that's allowed in the US or in Canada. But they have their chores, the songs they sing. And I mean, the louder it is, the better. Sometimes they don't like it, then you hear that as well. But that's the way the game goes. But I think San Jose was, I mean, every player I think I played with or against said it, especially in the playoffs, was one of the loudest buildings. And it's fun. You want the arena to be full and loud, and then I think that transfers over to the game on the ice as well. Obviously, you got to keep a cool head and your composure and all that, but that's when you're really getting into it. And I liked it in both countries. And, you know, like I said, this year was special in that way because there was zero fans and you could hear everybody talk and yell at each other. You had to be careful what you said. But we all hope, I think, that it goes back to normal ASAP here.
4: We're speaking with Sharks alumnus Marcel Gotch, who joins us from his home in Mannheim, Germany. Marcel, in your first NHL season, one of the most earth-shattering things in Sharks history occurred. You'd lost a bunch of games in a row, and you had a contest down in Dallas against the Dallas Stars. And all of a sudden, just before warm-up, you found out that the Sharks had made a blockbuster trade with the Boston Bruins and acquired Joe Thornton. What are your memories from that night, and what happened in the locker room?
5: Yeah, that was an interesting pre-game, I would say. Everything was normal, the regular off-ice warm-up and so on. And then we got dressed. And then Doug Wilson came into the room. And we're like, whoa, what's going on? Like, the GM usually never comes in before a game. And then this was like a minute before we had to walk out for warm-ups. And he told us, yeah, we made a trade. We're getting Joe Thornton from Boston. And we had to give up. It was Marco, Brad Stewart, and Wayne Primo, I think.
6: That's right.
5: And everybody was like, whoa. And for me, this was the first time. Maybe for others, they went through it before. But I was like, man, like, now what? Like, do we play the game or what's going on? And he said, well, that's it. Now we got a big game against Dallas. Let's focus on that. And the rest we talk about after the game. So we all walked out. And those three guys, we had to leave them behind. And they were gone after the game. And after warm-ups, like you said, Jim Fay and Nico came down and got dressed in a hurry. I think Nico said, like, man, I just had four hot dogs. You know, I got to play the game. Like, what are they thinking? Yeah, and then the next day, Joe was there, and the first game, was it in Buffalo?
6: Yes, it was.
5: Him and Cheech connected right away, and then Cheech did he get a hat trick? I think he did. And yeah, then those two became the hottest duo or the hottest line in the league for the rest of the season. It was fun. Like, I think Joe, you hear him before you see him. And it's every day. He was happy, laughing. He's passionate about the game. And I think you still, I mean, I don't get to see that many games, but when you see some highlights, he's what everybody always said. This guy is just a big kid, especially when he gets to the rink. And he always wants to be around the guys from his team, come take him to his house and spend time together. And I think that's one of the things that make him so special.
4: Of course, the trade changed the Sharks forever, but there was another hockey legend already on the roster. Remember that Patrick Marleau was drafted second overall by the team in 1997, and since then, he's gone on to not only set a pile of Sharks records, he now has passed Gordie Howe on the all-time games played list. What do you think of that accomplishment, Marcel?
5: Yeah, also from my side, congrats. To me, that's, I don't know, I can't describe how big that is. I think the record from Gordie Howe was one that was set forever, and now Patty broke it. And I mean, Patty can skate like the wind. I think he was one of the first players that I met. If you in practice have a one-on-one drill straight down from one end to the other, that just skates by the defenseman without even trying. It was just, everybody was laughing when he went one-on-one against his own teammates in practice. And I did remember him just as a nice guy who also just loves playing the game, likes coming to the rink every day. And I haven't met a guy that said anything that wasn't good about Patty. I think everybody likes him. Everybody that knows him likes to talk to him, likes to play with him, likes to play against him. It was fun when he was around. And I guess I was a little lucky that him and Marco were good friends. So they helped us young Germans at the start a little bit because we didn't know what was going on at that time. No, I think it's awesome, especially for him, that he got that record. And I hope he keeps going.
4: Marcel, another big night during your tenure with the Sharks was when the team had to play Game 7 at home against the Calgary Flames. Now, I remember that there was a lot of pressure on the Sharks that night, but that's when a grizzled veteran named Jeremy Roenick scored 2 goals and 2 assists, and your team beat the Flames and advanced to Round 2. Was that pretty special to see a veteran performance like that?
5: No, I just knew it was, or remember, we had a big game that night, and JR, yeah, he came in and had a really good night offensively, if you look at the points, and it was just like, I mean, playoffs are playoffs. It's, I mean, maybe not the right term, but do or die, and especially in Game 7, and there it's just about showing up and putting the team first. Every play can be the deciding factor in the game, and we managed to, you know, to fight through it and play well. Those are the games you train for all summer and all season. In those games, you want to be on the ice and wear the jersey.
4: I'm looking over your career, Marcel, and you've been part of some amazing moments. You weren't in the lineup on this particular night, but you were certainly in the stands when the Sharks played Dallas in a 4-overtime game. And then you were on the team that won the President's Trophy in 2009 as the #1 ranked club in the NHL in the regular season. But unfortunately, your final Sharks game came in the playoffs against Anaheim in Round 1 when the season came to an unceremonious end. After that, you signed with Nashville and played 2 seasons there. And then you saw time with the Florida Panthers and the Pittsburgh Penguins and the St. Louis Blues. So you were a teammate with some pretty good hockey players. Can you compare all the other cities you played in with San Jose?
5: I think every city was a little different. I mean, in Nashville, everybody likes to play on the road in Nashville. but it was always also fun playing there and living in Nashville. It was a nice spot, I think. To me, it was almost like time is ticking a little slower there. Everything was a little more laid back or easygoing. Pittsburgh was different again. For me, you could feel they expect to go really far in the playoffs every year. And then we had, we have the superstars, Crosby, Malkin, Letang, Fleury. There was a different media presence every game. When we practiced, there was so many reporters every time. It was crazy, but also it was fun to see it and be part of that. I'd say St. Louis, I compared a little. For me, it was like Nashville a little bit, maybe because of the colors. but overall, it was easy to transition into the teams. And Florida was. I thought it was awesome too. I mean, you have really good weather. Once the humidity is gone and you start the season, you don't have to put on long pants all year round. So I thought it was fun. And I hope that they can get a team to Florida that on a consistent basis plays playoffs and goes far as well.
4: We're speaking with Sharks alumnus Marcel Gotch. Marcel, your NHL career numbers ended at 636 games played. You had 75 goals and you had 188 career points. But while your playing career may have ended in North America, your pro career didn't. You went back to Mannheim to play for 5 more seasons, and as it turned out, your final pro year came to an end in 2020 as the COVID pandemic hit. What was the impact of that in Germany?
5: Well, I think it changed not just our lives. Everybody has to deal with it, and COVID and myself won't become friends. I know that. It was tough just planning wise. The season got pushed back and pushed back, and we were also in the Champions League, and the start of that got moved back another 4 weeks. And then it was hard for the teams to find a solution to actually pay the players without fans in the buildings, because a big part from the income they make on those home games is one part of the budget, of the team budget every team has. So, I mean, Desi knows better than me, but all the players on different teams had to take big pay cuts. And there was many talks about it. And I think nobody likes to take a pay cut. I think everybody at the end, everybody was happy we were able to play. But I think it's, you know, it's a two-way street. You can't just say to the players or trainers, everybody, coaches involved, you've got to show up, do everything the same, but we can't pay you. Because in the end, it is a business. We can't just say as players, no, we want the full salary. It doesn't matter what happens to the organization. That doesn't work either. So that had to be talked about. And I think the players did a really good job being open and honest about it throughout the whole process. And I'm happy that the league finally found a solution with all the hygiene concepts the teams had to come up with. It was different again from state to state and city to city. So that was a big challenge. And like I mentioned it before, I hope next season is at least somewhat or almost back to normal again.
4: While the epidemic put an end to your playing career, you moved right into a role as development coach for Adler Mannheim. That's what you're doing these days. Can you tell us about the process of winding down things as a player and moving over into coaching?
5: For me, it was fun. I mean, the title or the job I have is development coach. So whenever I got to go on the ice with the guys, we had a lot of fun. I mean, I didn't have to make those decisions whether who plays, who doesn't, who gets ice time, who doesn't. I spent some hours with the injured guys as well, trying to get them back to the team. Until then, they got to skate with me. And, you know, I took this or tried to take this first year to just learn from every different aspect, every age group. I have my son, he plays for the under 11 team now. And I tried to go on the ice with them all the way up to the under 20 team a little bit. And then also with the pros. And once, you know, the restrictions got stricter or tighter, I couldn't switch teams anymore. Then they told me, okay, now stay with the pro team and help out there wherever I can. And like, I guess my main job was working with our under 23, under 21 players. Also in our, I call it, I guess it's similar to a farm team. It's Heilbronn. It's an hour or hour away from Mannheim. With them, I was in contact via video and you know, showed them clips and got to know how that works from a coach's side. And the hours are different as well. For me, it's still, I go to the rink, I change into my, you know, the workout clothes, and then I walk into the gym and then I want to warm up or do something, talk a little chit-chat with the guys. But there's a lot more that I have to do. You know, I got to prepare stuff. You got to be in this meeting, go to that meeting, talk to players a little bit. And as the player, like, you go to the rink and then all you should or have on your mind is the sport. Yeah, you got to have fun, but get your body ready for the next game pretty much. And as a coach, you try to have everything set around all this so the player can actually focus on hockey, on his game, on his performance. And, you know, I try to do my part there. I had fun, but I think it worked out pretty decent.
4: How do you like passing on what you know to the next generation of players?
5: I like it a lot. And maybe I have to go back a bit, because the reason I wanted to become or start as a development coach was goes back to my time in San Jose. I played with Mike Ricci at that point, and then he retired and he became a development coach. And now when I look back, like, when he was around, for me, it was always good to talk to him. I mean, he was a forward, he was a centerman. I played as a center. So I could always talk to him, and without having to worry about anything, he would tell me, you played well, you didn't play well. He could explain it to me because he played for so long. He probably knew better how I felt than I actually did. Like, I think now when I see our younger players, they see this one game, and when they played really good and they didn't get the ice time they wanted, or I don't know, they missed on a chance, then they're a little grumpy after the game, and they go, man, why I have to play more. And On the other hand, when they don't play so well, maybe it wasn't as bad as they actually think. And I can go back and the next day or a couple of days after and sometimes show them clips, or even when I see they're a little upset or maybe too happy, talk to them and say, hey, it's one game. So in 2 days or the next day, we have another game. And yeah, and enjoy it, but also prepare for the next game again. You always hear this, don't go too high and not too low. There's always ups and downs in a season for a team, but also for a player. And the mental part, going through rehab, there's also ups and downs. And during a season for yourself, there's ups and downs, and you got to be able to deal with it and don't let, you know, the mistakes or bad games, bad moments in a game drag you down and then worry about it for days or weeks, because it's only going to go, it's going to make you more upset. And Paddy, I sat next to him on the plane, and he always, I forget it, I think it was an hour. He said, an hour after the game, throw it away and focus on the next thing. When it's a day off, focus on your day off. When it's a game day, focus on the next game, and can't change it anyways. I mean, so yeah, realize what you did or did good or not so good. And then once that's done, get it out of your head and move on.
4: You know, I was wondering, Marcel, when you're coaching the young players, does your own history flash before your eyes?
5: Yeah, I think every parent does. And actually, I think that's a big challenge for the kids, that they have to learn to become pros. And that helps when you have a little more experienced guys that show those young kids how it's done and what they can expect, what they have to do, and what they, you know, maybe should stay away from a little bit. And no, it was, you know, I don't know, can I say it? It sucks being injured, having surgery. That's the last thing you want. And because you start from scratch, you're on crutches, and then you can't do anything for 6-8 weeks, and you can literally watch your legs become, you know, they just shrink and all the muscles are gone. And at one point, when I had a couple long-term injuries, I was like, man, am I ever going to get this back? And it's not an easy way. And I mean, I try to, you know, support and do my part. And then when you, I guess, in a normal practice, I was on the ice with the under 11 guys and under 20 guys. Even there, you say the same things. Maybe you put it in different words, but yeah, you repeat yourself a lot. But I think that's also challenging. You want to help those guys, and you got to find a way so it clicks for that individual player to help him to become the best he can be. And I guess that's what I want as a coach, and I hope I can accomplish that once in a while.
4: We all know that in Europe, there's a lot of attention on the Stanley Cup, but there's also a tremendous spotlight on the IIHF World Championship Tournament, which some NHL players wind up playing in. What's the meaning of the World Championship Tournament to German hockey?
5: I think maybe it's more important for us here in Europe to be part of that, the A group. That's one thing we fight for, and because then we make hockey more public in Germany. And the more we get on TV and people see, or kids see the game, the more kids we're going to get to the game. And I still haven't seen a kid, even, or a fan going to the arena and leaving being like, man, this is terrible. I'm never going to come back. I think when you see the kids on the ice, they have so much fun. Once they lose, I guess, a little the fear of falling down, that's put on the right equipment when they step on the ice the first time. And we can't, I guess, afford to lose a player. They came up with the stats. I did one part of the coach's license, and I think we only have 20-something thousand players in Germany. So we got to get that number a little higher.
4: Do you still follow the Stanley Cup playoffs closely?
5: Yes, I still follow the playoffs. More just the stats, and I follow the German team right now as they play Canada. There's a break. It's 2-1 for Germany. So we'll see how that game ends up. And no, I still follow the the Stanley Cup, every morning I check the scores and then see how our German guys did. You know, we watched the highlights a little bit, and those are always exciting. And I think the PR people do a good job getting the good highlights and then good views of the game out there. And I think every fan appreciates every video they can see right now.
4: Well, since we're speaking of international competition, let's talk about the 2018 Olympics, when the German national team won the silver medal. Of course, the head coach of that team was your former Sharks teammate, Marco Sturm. What did that mean for the sport in Germany?
5: I think it helped German hockey a lot. I think it was at the right timing for him, too, when he took the job as the coach of our national team. And then he was successful. We did well when, as long as he was the coach, and I mean he finished it with the silver medal, and then he got an offer from the NHL, and I mean you can't blame him for taking that offer. I would think his family, they like it in North America as well. So from all sides, I think it made sense for him to go back, and I think everybody's still in contact with him and wants to pick his brain. And I think he's going to be a good head coach at one point as well.
4: Well, Marcel, as we look back to all of the years that you played in San Jose, how do you sum it up?
5: I guess in San Jose, for me, the dream came true, playing my first NHL game. So I will always remember that. I met some people there I will always be in touch with and friends with. Was it tough? Yeah, it was. The NHL was the highest level, so it was challenging, but it was fun. I enjoyed living and being in San Jose, and hopefully I get to go back and visit at some point.
4: Our thanks to Marcel Gotch for reminiscing with us today. I'm Dan Rusinowski. Join me next time for Where Are They Now?
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4: From 1999 to 2021, a span of 23 NHL seasons, the San Jose Sharks have had only four opportunities to select players in the top 10 positions of the NHL's entry draft. Three of those, William Eklund, Timo Meier, and Logan Couture, are still with the organization. But today, we're going to skate down memory lane with Devin Setoguchi, who was selected 8th overall in 2005. And while he was playing for the Sharks between 2007 and 2011, was definitely one of the more popular personalities on the team. Devin grew up in Taber, Alberta, located about 32 miles east of Lethbridge and about 60 miles north of the U.S.-Canadian border in the state of Montana. Taber is famous for the amount of sunshine that it receives, and because of that and very arable land, it's known as the corn capital of Canada, and it holds an annual Corn Fest each August. In the 1940s, over 22,000 Japanese Canadians were forcibly relocated during World War II to Alberta, and it was through this diaspora that the Setoguchi family settled in Taber. Seto's dad Dale was born in Taber in 1958. That's where young Devin, born in 1987, would be introduced to the game of hockey. Beginning his career in the Alberta Junior Hockey League with the Crow's Nest Pass Timberwolves, he migrated to the Western Hockey League and the Saskatoon Blades, where he showed a penchant for scoring big goals at big moments. Drafted by the Sharks, he stayed in junior hockey for two more years, including one season with the Prince George Cougars. He hit the 30-goal mark in each of his final three junior seasons.

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1: To beat Turco a second time. Setoguchi, in his first NHL game, gives the Sharks a very sudden 3-2 lead.
2: Devin had made an immediate impact. He'd spend four seasons with the Sharks, scoring a career-high 31 goals in 08-09. He was also part of some of the more exciting playoff moments that the team had during his years in San Jose. That included two trips to the Western Conference Finals in 2010 and 2011, and he made some of the biggest plays of those lengthy runs. One of the first big moments that he had was in round one of the 2010 series against Colorado. Devin remembers how challenging it was.
3: Yeah, you know, I remember that because we had a really good season that year. Then going into that first round, it was super tough. They were really good. There was a lot of pressure we could feel inside the dressing room and on the outside of things as well. So I remember that series specifically because the guys in the room, we could kind of almost just sense like, hey, we don't wake up here. You know, we're going to – but it wasn't even that we weren't playing bad. It was the fact that we had Colorado and they were playing really good as well. It was just – it was one of those ones I'll remember for sure because I know in that game that 6-5 game, there was a lot of emotion in there. And that was, like, one of the biggest emotional moments I had in my career as a Shark in the beginning in the overtime there.
2: After Colorado took a 1-0 lead in the series, Game 2 proved to be a topsy-turvy contest that went into overtime. And that was a time for Seto to shine.
3: You know what, Dan? It's funny you say that because it popped up the other day. Someone had sent it to me on my Twitter. And so then a lot was going through my brain. I was like, man, I remember that. And I remember game one, we lost at home. Game two, we won 6-5. And I believe Pavs tied it up late. It was like to make it 5-5. And then we had a power play in overtime. And then I tipped one and I scored to win that game.
4: Boyle turns in front of his goal and starts the attack. Sharks made the change. Boyle fed it off the stick of Setoguchi. It goes deep into the offensive zone. Setoguchi chased it down. Taken back by Klo. Spin, shoot, step, score! Devin Setoguchi in front, got the piece of the puck, and he deflects it home for the win for the Sharks, 6-5 in overtime, and the crowd erupts in celebration. The entire Sharks bench streaks across the ice to the near boards, 85 feet away from where they were sitting, to mob Devin Setoguchi. The Sharks win in overtime, 6-5. This series is tied 1-1.
2: Ryan Klo assisted on that game-winning goal, and according to Devin, he was a very important teammate.
3: A lot of people, when they talk about who I played with in my career, they automatically assume that it was with Orton and Marlowe for the bulk of my career in the beginning. And I actually spent a lot of time with Chloe on my line. And I actually had Pavs, myself, and Chloe for a while in that 30-goal season. I played probably half the season with Jumbo and Patty, and then the other half the season between either Chloe or Milan. And, a guy like Chloe, there's not a bad thing you can say about him. The guy played with pure emotion. He had hands so soft. He was a big guy. Remember the play exactly what happened. I was on the forecheck. Went in on the forecheck. Kind of took the guy with the body. Almost lost my stick. My stick went flying in the air. I had to, it came out of my hands. I had to grab it. Went to the front of the net. Chloe stepped up to the top of the circles and just threw one kind of like a spin-around shot. And I tipped it, and it went in 5-hole, just right through the wickets. And then, lo and behold, old man Ram, Manny Malhotra, came over and he just, we celebrated. It was a crazy experience. I'll never forget that one.
2: There were so many character players on the Sharks in those years, and Devin remembered some of them, including Manny Malhotra, Scott Nickel, and a host of others.
3: There was, Scooter, and the nickname Scotty Nickel. He was a little buzzsaw.

0: you know, we had such a good group of guys. And not saying I didn't have a good group of guys after I left San Jose, because I did. I went to Minnesota. I loved my time there. Loved my time in anywhere else where I went. But just growing up in that group that we had in San Jose, the first organization, can honestly say, like, without a doubt, there couldn't have been many teams that were closer together than we were. And it was because of the guys like that, the Malhotras, the Nichols, the, you know, we had Roenick, we had Rob Blake, we had the Boyles, the Thorntons, we had everyone covered from, you know, from top to bottom. And guys like Chloe would hold the older guys accountable. He would hold Dan Boyle accountable. He would hold Thornton and Marlowe accountable. Yeah, we had a lot of good guys on our team. Jody Shelley, man, looking back at it, I tweeted the other day because someone posted something. I said, man, I miss hockey. It was just, those are the memories that you never forget.
1: Of course, getting the winner in overtime in Game 2 wasn't the end of the Sharks' challenges in that series.
0: And then I believe it was like Game 3, Dan Boyle took a score on his own net. We lost that game.
2: The Avalanche able to clear out to center, but the Sharks will chase it down. And Douglas Moore. Oh, no! The Sharks put it in their own net! Douglas Murray had the puck. He put it off of Dan Boyle, and Boyle put it into his own goal. And the Colorado Avalanche win 1-0, 51 seconds into overtime. And the most inexplicable, unbelievable, incredible ending in a negative way to the San Jose Sharks has just occurred. And this is the most disappointing playoff loss in San Jose Sharks history.
1: Having so many experienced veterans on the club was a big part of the Sharks winning that series, 4-2. The Sharks moved on to beat Detroit in round 2, and then they faced Chicago in the conference final. Devin reflected on those great teammates.
0: You know, I played with Claude Lemieux. You know, he came back, I believe he's 45, right? I played with a lot of great players, and yeah, it's just kind of like, it's surreal when you look back at it, and, you know, it's the same thing. Everyone always, it goes by so fast. I mean, I was about 9 years in the NHL, and it went by like nothing, you know. But to look at the group of guys that we had in and out that room in San Jose at the time that I was here, it's just memories that will last me a lifetime, and, you know, kind of speechless when it comes to it.
1: The Sharks' goaltender in those days was Yevgeny Nabokov, and he made a big impression on young Devin Setoguchi.
0: You know, it's funny because I didn't really know much about San Jose when I got here, right? Because in Canada, we don't get the San Jose Sharks broadcast, so we didn't really watch it. And then when I was drafted here, I was like, Nabokov, okay. And then, you know, I met Nabby. And Nabby worked extremely hard, and I remember him because he would work with Warren, the late Warren and the goalie coach. Nabby worked extremely hard. He was, what I really liked about Nabby was he was different than other goalies. He wasn't just like a typical butterfly style goalie. He played the game differently. He kind of was the last of his breed to play that style of hockey. And he was tremendous. And I always thought it was incredible because when I would look on the net to shoot on Nabby, I'd be like, man, he looks tiny, right, compared to everyone else. And we were playing against Jagr. You couldn't even see 2 inches of the net. But you look at Nabby, and he looked completely different. But, you know, Nabby is an incredible hockey player. He's a great guy, too. He's got a heck of a sense of humor. And, yeah, I still see him from time to time when I go into the rink and stuff, and he's awesome.
1: Devin is convinced that the late Warren Strelo's influence as his goalie coach helped Nabokov become a great teacher in his own right.
0: Yeah, you know, I always remember Warren and Nabby because it was my first year. So whenever we had practices over, they would always pick me to come over and do the drills with Warren and Nabby. And so I know that Nabby learned a lot from him and probably pretty much, you know, taught him a lot of what he knows today, and they had a really close relationship. And I know one thing at Nabby, that you never shoot the puck at Nabby and hit him in the head, because it's game over if you do that. Man, it's some funny times when in Nabby in practice. he'd shoot pucks at guys because they'd hit him in the collarbone or in the head. And rookies don't even think about getting the puck above his hips. That's just a no-no.
1: Of course, Seto couldn't help but share an early Nabby memory.
0: Remember Jonathan Tremblay? Big fighter. We had a shootout after one of the rookie camps, and Jonathan went down, got over the blue line, and ripped a slap shot and hit Nabby right in between the eyes with his mask. And I'll never forget it because Nabby didn't come back to practice for like a week. He just didn't want to practice. He's like, I'm not doing it. Not until the team's ready to go. Oh, man. Going down memory lane here, Russo.
1: We continue our trip down memory lane with Devin Setoguchi by discussing one of his best friends in life, his teammate, Torrey Mitchell.
0: Torrey and I were so close just because we came into camp together. When we first came into camp together, it was like, it's between you and Mitchell who's going to make the team, basically. That's what we were told from the beginning, you know? So we absolutely, like, secretly hated and cheered against each other. And then when Ronnie Wilson pulled us in the room and they're like, you both made it. I rolled my ankle that last exhibition game and I went down. But ever since that day when I came back up and we both made it, you know, Mitchie and I have remained super close. We still talk, you know, every other day. Having those close relations, those guys like that. I remember actually when he broke his leg. And we stayed together in the house all together. We lived in Los Gatos. And it was a tough time for him. And I think it was nice that we could both just, you know, I think it was difficult for him. That was my 30 goal season. And he was held up there and he had a couple setbacks. And, you know, if it weren't for like the relations like that we would have, whenever I would be down and gloomy, we'd be able to just talk and just kind of be like, hey, you know what? Hockey's hockey, and we just kind of hang out and relax. And then we added another core piece to our house in my third year when Mr. Demers came rolling around. And we moved in this place in Saratoga called Wildwoods. It was right behind the Plume Horse, so we call ourselves the Wildwoods. And Jason, Torrey, and I, we still talk quite a bit. And, you know, those are the two closest friends that I would say that I have from that Sharks crew and Thornton, and those are the relationships that you make playing hockey.
1: Things were all set up for the most memorable moment of Devin Setoguchi's career. It was round one, game two, the Sharks against the Los Angeles Kings, April the 19th, 2011, on the road at the Staples Center. The Sharks fell behind 4-0, and then sheer magic. Devin remembers it vividly.
0: I was playing with Patty and Jumbo at that time, and we actually, you know, we were getting a lot of, we'd talk to coaching staff, we'd talk to management. So they were kind of a little bit upset with us and how we were playing, and we were getting outplayed. And then going into that game, I remember, who was it? It was the three little guys. It was Wellies, it was Wellwood, my roommate Mitchie, and Pats. Those guys were on fire during that playoff series. They were our third line, and, you know, they were scoring these big-time goals. And yeah, we went down 4-0. We put in Nito. Nito Mackey came in, and it was just like, well, we got one, then we got two, then we got three, then we got four, then they scored, then we scored. And then, you know, going into overtime, I hadn't done much in that series at all, and it just one of those times where all it takes is one play in a series and it kind of just picks you right back up. And I remember that it started low in our zone on a breakout. I think it was either a shoot in and then Wally took it. He shot up the wall to Patty, bypassed someone on a bank pass. He took it. He took off. Hanzus was back. It was technically almost a 3-on-3. And then I think it was Penner. He was the fourth guy. And I saw him just a little bit behind me. And Hans just went towards Patty instead of coming towards me. So I busted past Penner. Patty made a great pass. And then, yeah, it was just bang, bang. And, another big goal of mine that I'll never forget.
1: For the Kings, this wasn't the miracle on Manchester. It was the fiasco on Figueroa. Antti Niemi got a piece of it with his goalie stick, and he's lost his stick. Here's now a shot. They score! The Kings make it 4-0, 44 seconds into the second period. Antti Niemi is off the ice,
3: And Antero Niedermacki is in the nets to our right. Off the faceoff, a Boyle shot blocked by the stick of Williams. Here's Boyle on the point, getting it in front. The shot, score! There's the one. Patrick Marteau deflects the Dan Boyle shot into the net. And the Sharks are on the board at 3:08 of the second period. Couture went behind the net to Klo. Angle shot, score! That's a gigantic goal for the Sharks on the power play. 6:53 into this second period. Ryan Klo's shot gets by Jonathan Quick, and the Sharks now trail 4-2. Here come the Sharks skating from right to left. Klo down the left wing, across the line, delays a bit, waits for some help, drops it back to the point, stopped by Vallin. Lost control, now recovers, gives to Ian White, into the left circle, rink wide feed, Couture, shoots, star! A clutch goal by Logan Couture! 4-on-4, with 6:28 left in the second period, makes the score, the Kings 4, the Sharks 3. Sharks keep the pressure on. Couture in front, Heatley, the shot on net, save made, rebound, it's out in front, it pops back to Boyle, he stops it, he throws it across, they score! Ryan Klo kept his stick down from the left circle. Klo scores his second of the night, second of the playoffs, and all of a sudden, the Kings' 4-0 lead is now 5-4. We're in the final minute of play in the second period, and what a period it was. The Kings had a 4-0 lead. The Sharks made it 4-3, the Kings made it 5-3, and now Ryan Klo has made it 5-4. San Jose goes right in, working hard in the left corner in the Kings zone. Mitchell fighting Lewis for the puck. He got it to Pavelski. Pavelski twists away from the check. Tosses it back to White on the point. Shot toward the net. It's in front. Pavelski. Star! Joe Pavelski ties the game with a shot top shelf glove side. 5-5 with 31 seconds to go in the second. Marleau slips off a check, moves down the wing, 3-on-3, cross the line, rink wide feed, shot, score! Devin Setoguchi gets the game winner for the Sharks at 3:09 of the first overtime period. That is the second greatest comeback in the history of the National Hockey League, tying two other teams coming from behind down by four. The Sharks have come from behind to win 6-5 in overtime, and they've got a 2-1 lead in the best of seven series.
1: The Sharks would win that series 4-2, and then after a classic 7-game series win against the Detroit Red Wings, they advanced to the conference final against Vancouver. In that series with the Canucks, San Jose faced elimination in Game 5, but Devin's goal early in the third period gave the Sharks a 2-1 lead. Burrows' deflection was knocked away by defenseman Kent Huskins, and the Sharks come back the other way. Pavelski gets around the D. Setoguchi shoots. He scores! What a turn of events! Kent Huskins makes the defensive play on Burrows on one end of the ice. The play comes up the middle. Pavelski moves around the D and starts on the breakaway. He gets checked, and he pokes it to his right to Setoguchi as Luongo came out of the net, and Devin Setoguchi strikes in a huge way. 24 seconds into the third. The Sharks 2, the Canucks 1. Unfortunately, the Sharks' luck would run out. With the extra attacker on and seconds remaining in the game, Ryan Kesler would tie the score, forcing overtime. Then, on a bizarre play, the puck would deflect off a stanchion in the corner of the Sharks' zone, and Kevin Bieksa would send the Canucks to the Stanley Cup Final.
3: Marleau can't get it, chipped away from him on a stick check. The Canucks keep the pressure on, but the puck goes in the air, and it goes in the net! The puck was in the net, fluttering out of the air, and a dump in off the glass, and the Canucks have won the game. In the strangest circumstance that you could ever imagine, a tricky hop flutters up in the air, and it gets by Antti Niemi. The Vancouver Canucks have won the series in 5 games. And they're celebrating in Vancouver because the Canucks are going to the Stanley Cup Final. Kevin Bieksa is going to get credit for the goal on a tricky hop that went off the glass. It went right back to the point, and the series is over.
1: That would prove to be Devin Setoguchi's last game and last goal in a Sharks uniform. A few weeks later, he was traded to the Minnesota Wild in a blockbuster deal that brought Brent Burns to the Bay Area. Seto scored 19 goals for the Wild that year, but things weren't clicking as they had been in San Jose. After some time in the American Hockey League, another opportunity in Winnipeg, and a season in Europe, Devin got one final chance to play in the NHL. Wouldn't you know it, it would be in Los Angeles, where he became teammates with the players who were his opponents in that historic playoff game in 2011.
0: Yeah, you know, it's funny because everyone's like, oh, you're playing for the Kings, you're playing for the Kings. And I went over there, and all those guys are great guys. You know, all those guys, the Dustin Browns, the Kopitars, the Doughtys, Carter, all those guys, all great guys. You know, so when people hear me say that, oh, how's Dustin Brown? Oh, he's a great guy. They're like, ugh. Especially if they're Sharks fans. But, yeah, you know, it was fun. And it was weird to play, obviously, like one of my last years as a King. But, you know, it's pretty cool that I got to play against, in my time, the two rivals that I had.
1: Devin's playing career ended in Germany with Adler Mannheim in 2017-18, where his teammates included former Sharks Andrew Desjardins and Marcel Gotch, along with a young, up-and-coming defenseman named Moritz Seider. By then, his life was going in the wrong direction, and he had some rough times after his playing career ended somewhat prematurely. But now, he's back in the Bay Area, and he talked about his life today.
0: It's good, you know, what I would say when I first came out of retirement or when I first retired, it was tough. I mean, you hear the same kind of story. We pretty much since we were, you know, we're young, it was like hockey, hockey, hockey, and then we're done and we have no agenda. You have no guidance. You have nothing to do. When you're in the NHL, it's as weird as it's going to sound, you pretty much are told what to do, when to do, and where to go and what to be. And without that structure, when it's done, it's just kind of like you have a lot of free time on your hands. You get out of shape. You're not doing things. And for myself, being a recovering alcoholic and addict and stuff, it was tough. And so my couple of years that I was sober, it didn't work out when I retired. And then I got on this path of just working out again, started a business, you know, it's a fitness studio. You know, that's kind of been like the heart and soul that I have going lately. And my family is my number one thing. My wife and my kids, they have absolutely just propelled me into this new sort of world of life. And, you know, my wife has been there for me through thick and thin. And she is kind of the one person that is just really, giving me that boost to be who I want to be. And then my kids, you know, I'm right now, I'm just enjoying the family time. And that's where I'm at.
1: It really makes us all happy to hear Seto say that.
0: Well, no, thank you. No, it really is. And, you know, you can sometimes get caught up in things. And I think that's what was one thing that was for me is I get caught up in the game and playing a persona and a different person. Of, you know, the money, the showboating, and all of that, and forgetting about, you know, the values and morals and stuff that I was raised to have. And it's just, you know, would I trade in an NHL career to have my family where I'm at right now? Absolutely. I can honestly say that. But it's been tough lately, you know, with I know I don't want to bring it up on the podcast, but, you know, the whole COVID thing, it's been tough mentally. You know, a lot of people are probably struggling. I know I have a tough time. And if you don't have those good relationships with family or people you can talk to, it gets really tough. And, fortunately enough, I have some good things set in place and my family has been there for me.
1: Since returning, Devin has opened up his own business. He's seen the Sharks have some glorious moments, including a remarkable come from behind victory in Game 7 against Vegas in 2019. Devin was there that night, and it reminded him of the game back in 2011 against the Kings.
0: Absolutely. You know, I think, you know, reliving that moment and then reliving the moment from the Knights and Sharks, it was just such a short time period, right? It was like three goals in basically 4 minutes, and then that fourth goal, and then giving up that late goal, right? And then winning it in overtime, it was great. I think to have the ultimate comparison to how that would say if we would have done that at home, right? Can you imagine being down 4-0 at home and then coming back and winning that at home? I think we would then have that pretty close comparison to how the rink was and how loud it got and how it felt. But I mean, that 5-minute major, and I was in. I'll always tell this story because I was up in the box with recently retired Mr. Joe Staley, and McGlinchey, the offensive lineman there, and they scored. And these guys, I'm 210 pounds, Dan, and they're picking me up like I weigh like a paperweight and shaking me under my arm, basically in celebration. And then I actually had to go down and you know, do the TV after the for the overtime period to start. I was late because the guys didn't want me to leave. And the emotions that we had from there, I think the long time that we had in the LA game where it was like a constant battle because we were down so early and we came back over two periods, it was just as draining as it would have been for that 3-minute deficit that they had there now against the Knights.
1: It's pretty easy for Seto to root for his own team.
0: It's nice to get into it, obviously, like during the playoff run, and I got to get to on the TV a little bit and do that. That was fun for me. It kind of brought a lot of you know, emotion of the game back for me. I wouldn't say it was easy. It was tough because I missed the game so much during that. And then I would actually catch myself a lot during those broadcasts, really being super critical on a lot of the players. Right. Now, I think that was one of the reasons when I was doing TV, I loved it and I hated it because I knew in a sense where I had to be very, I'd have to remember that I was a player during those times when thinking about mistakes that happened on the ice because I've made them before too. But yeah, being a student of the game now and watching it, it's nice to just cheer the guys on. And then also at the same time, you know, when they're not playing well, I stick up for them. You know, it's one of those things. This area is tough, and being a hockey player is a tough thing. And when things aren't going well, it's tough in the media. And when things are going well, it's great. But, you know, I like to stick up for the guys and follow them.
1: Most of all, Devin's NHL memories are rooted in Teal, and he's grateful that he had the opportunity to team up with so many amazing talents.
0: I'll go back on my career sometimes and be like, man, like I could still be playing. I'm actually in pretty good shape. I mean, you know, I opened a gym. I'm, like, feeling good. And then put on my skates for the alumni hockey game, and then I can't even feel my groins for about a month. You know, the longevity of our team and what we had, those guys are playing, it's incredible. It's an incredible feat, you know. Like, the average, I don't know what the average NHL hockey career is, but it can't be too much. You know, the fact that we all made it over 500 NHL games and we had those, you know, 8-plus seasons in the league, and just for kids growing up that wanted to play hockey, that was it. It's pretty incredible.
1: Devin Setoguchi has seen it all in his hockey life, and he's looking forward to enjoying lots of great moments with the Sharks in the future. I'm Dan Rusinowski. Join me next time for another episode of Where Are They Now?
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1: In the first 30 years of San Jose Sharks hockey, a select few players had the honor of wearing the captain's letter C on their sweaters. There was one season, 2003-2004, when the captaincy was split between three players for the first 40 games. Those players were Mike Ricci, Vincent Domfus, and Alan McCauley. Other than that, however, only 10 men were full-time captains of the franchise between 1991 and 2021. One of those captains was defenseman Todd Gill, a veteran who played over 1,000 games in the National Hockey League. Gill wore the C during a transitory phase in Sharks history when Al Simms gave way to Daryl Sutter as head coach. He was acquired from the Toronto Maple Leafs in exchange for center Jamie Baker and a fifth-round selection in the 1996 draft. But hockey began many years earlier for Todd Gill, and we began our conversation by talking about where he first fell in love with the sport growing up in the province of Ontario.
8: Well, how did this start? I grew up in a small town in Cardinal, and, you know, literally in the winter you played hockey, and in the summer you played road hockey. So it was just something that I loved to do, and I followed my dreams, and I was lucky enough to get drafted and play a long time in the NHL.
1: When you grew up in that area, that's right near the U.S.-Canadian border on the St. Lawrence River, there's a long history of hockey, but there's also a lot of devotion to the team you ended up playing for, the Toronto Maple Leafs. Was that your favorite team growing up?
8: Well, growing up, unfortunately, we didn't have the internet then, and the only team that I really got to see on Saturday night was the Montreal Canadiens. So I think most kids in this area, the Canadiens, were kind of everyone's favorite team. So I'd have to say Montreal was a team I liked the most growing up, because that was really the only team I got to see.
1: Did you have any favorite players growing up?
8: Yeah, Guy Lapointe was my favorite player on the Canadiens. I wore his number 5 all through minor hockey, and tried to master my game around his, being a pretty good offensive player, but reliable defensively.
1: When did you start to realize that you had a special talent and that there might be a possibility to play hockey at a higher level?
8: Well, to be quite honest with you, I'm not sure if I ever felt that. I just, like I said, grew up in a smaller town. I did exactly what I was wanting to do and loved to do. And, you know, each level, I was asked to go and play for that team. And that kind of took me out of Cardinal and got me on the road to the NHL. So I ended up playing with the Brockville Braves here in Brockville. And then from there, I went to the Windsor Spitfires and then on to the Toronto Maple Leafs.
1: It's interesting, too, that a lot of kids that play for the Brockville Braves or the Gloucester Rangers or any of those teams in that league have to make a choice. They decide whether or not they want to play college hockey. A lot of guys come over to St. Lawrence and Clarkson just over the border, or they go, as you did, to the Ontario Hockey League. How difficult a decision was that for you, and when did you make it?
8: Well, I had an opportunity to go to the NCAA, and then obviously got drafted by Windsor, and I had to make that decision. And then I looked at my report cards and decided OHL was the way to go.
1: Well, that's one way of deciding it, of course. Marcel Pronovo was a guy that you played for in Windsor. He was your head coach, and he's one of the great defensemen, actually, of an amazing era in the NHL. What did you learn from him?
8: Everything. He was an ultimate professional. Obviously didn't get the opportunity to see him play, but in talking with people that have played against him and himself, was the ultimate competitor, and he was a great coach, loved him to death, and he taught you as much on the ice as he did off.
1: When you think about it, he played in an era when some of the greatest players of all time established the NHL. Gordie Howe was a teammate of his, Sid Abel, et cetera. Did you hear very many stories about the old-time NHL when he was coaching you?
8: Yeah, you know what? He never really brought it up a lot. You know, if we're on the bus, we'd ask him to get on the mic and say a few words about, you know, some of his favorite stories. And I think he was a little uncomfortable talking about it. I've never found out the reason why, but we kind of let him be. He, like I said, was a great gentleman, and we didn't want to bother him.
9: You were a second-round draft pick by the Maple Leafs in 1984. So any doubts you might have had about whether or not you had a special talent had to be erased by that. But what was it like to be drafted, and were you at the draft when you were selected?
8: Yes, it was the ultimate feeling for a young hockey player that's worked hard and finally getting recognized for his hard work. And I was lucky enough to get drafted in the second round of Toronto. And Toronto was playing in the OHL. You kind of went through Toronto to get out to all these other cities. And you're just saying, geez, someday I'm going to be playing here. And it was the ultimate. Very proud, just not for myself, but for my family and everybody that helped me along the way.
9: You were drafted at the Montreal Forum, too. Was that the first time you were ever in the building, or had you gone to some Canadiens games growing up?
8: No, that was the first time, and I forgot to answer that in the last question. I did go to the draft, and I did get to come down and walk on the draft floor and put that Maple Leaf jersey on. It was quite an experience.
9: A lot of people say that when you put on a jersey like that of a team that's as storied, whether it's Toronto or Montreal or any of the original six teams, you kind of walk into a private spot where there's a mirror and look at yourself wearing it. I mean, is that the kind of feeling that you get about how special that is?
8: Yes, it is. It almost makes you want to cry a little bit. There's so many emotions going through your mind that you just you just don't know which way to turn. And then all of a sudden you turn, and there's your mom and dad. Give them a big hug. And then you turn, and there's Rick Bly, the captain of Toronto Maple Leafs. And, it's just, like I said before, and I'm repeating myself, it was just the ultimate.
9: Yeah, pretty amazing stuff. And, of course, then your pro career got started a little bit. You ended up beginning your career after another year in Windsor by going to St. Catharines in the American Hockey League, and later on a little bit to Newmarket, and getting your first taste of the National Hockey League back in 84-85. 10 games with the Maple Leafs, and you actually scored your first goal. Over the course of your career, you didn't score a lot of goals. You had 82 in 1,000 games, so that's not exactly what you'd call a 25-goal pace, but just tell us about that first goal that you scored, and about the games that you played the first time you played in the NHL.
8: Well, the first goal I scored was against Philadelphia Flyers, and I remember Russ Courtneau kind of going down and wheeling up, and I just kind of jumped into the slot, and he fed me and Kelly Lindbergh to the far side. I'd like to tell everybody I wore a high glove, but it wasn't. And it was awesome. You go into the NHL thinking that you're ready as an 18-year-old. You had a pretty successful offensive junior career, and then you get there and go, "Wow, what's going on here? Why can't I do the things that I did in junior?" And that's why I agree with people going to the minors. It's something that you need to learn. You have the ability, you have the talent, but you don't have the know-how. That's the problem. You just can't do the things that you're able to do at a lower level because everybody's that much better. And you have to outthink and outsmart the opponent, and that takes time and maturity.
9: Well, that's the other part of it, too. You ended up going to St. Catharines and to Newmarket, as I mentioned, getting some Calder Cup playoff experience. Now, as you look back, what do you make of that experience?
8: Well, like I said, you grow. Way back then, it's a little probably different than now. Here I am 20 years old, and I'm living on my own and supplying my own groceries. And you don't have mom there to help you out. You don't have someone there to do your laundry. It all sounds a little passe, but it's amazing how you have to mature as a young person when you get thrown into the fire and saying, Here's your paycheck. Now you make sure that you're doing all the things you need to do to become a better person and a better player.
9: Were you basically on your own when it came to nutrition?
8: You basically are. It's so different now because I know that they bring these kids into the camps and they have a nutritionist and people there to teach you how to cook, to teach you how to do things financially, you know, where to look and put your money. Back then it was, here's your paycheck and good luck.
9: Well, also, you're in Toronto, and that's a unique place to play in the NHL. First of all, playing at Maple Leaf Gardens had to be a big thrill to be able to do that. But also the fact that the attention of the media and the pressure in Toronto is so intense. What was that like for a young man?
8: Well, to be quite honest with you, when I was in Toronto, there was a lot of us there that were very young. Russ Cordell, Jeff Jackson, Gary Nyland, Jim Benning, myself, Al Iaferty, you know, Ken Reggett. We were all young and just full of piss and vinegar, and we kind of grew up with it. I'll be honest with you. When I was 18, 19, 20, I didn't even feel the pressure. I just loved playing hockey and enjoying Toronto and all it had to offer. And I think as you got older and as you started having a family and realizing that this is a business, it's not going to last forever, that's when the worries come in.
9: We're talking with former Sharks captain Todd Gill, who had a lengthy National Hockey League playing career, a lot of it with the Toronto Maple Leafs, and of course, moving on after that, you ended up going to San Jose in 1995-96. You had a year where you played a lot of hockey for the Maple Leafs. And then you're coming out to California and getting out of that cauldron of being with the Maple Leafs and coming to what was still a very new hockey team in the San Jose Sharks. Tell us about that process and how you found out that you were going to be a Shark and what happened.
8: Well, I was taking my wife out for her birthday, and we went to the golf course and we're having supper, and I got a phone call saying I need to call Cliff Fletcher. And I went, uh-oh. And I just signed a new contract, so I thought I was going to be in Toronto for a while. But unfortunately, or fortunately, depending on how you want to look at it, I was traded to the San Jose Sharks. Very excited, but very kind of scared, I guess is a good word to use. You know, I was in Toronto for 12 years, and all of a sudden I have to, you know, sell my home, go down, take my family down, buy a new house, find new doctors, put kids in schools. It was quite a change, and the difference is it was quite amazing. You know, I was captain of the San Jose Sharks, and I knew if I got, I kind of say this in a fun way, I could put my street clothes on and go up, sit in the stands, and nobody would know who I was. And yet in Toronto, middle of July, you're in a mall, people are coming up going, what's wrong with that power play? That was the difference between the two cities. But love San Jose, love the area itself, and had great teammates. The management was awesome. Nothing bad to say about San Jose at all.
9: When you go to San Jose, when you're in a situation where the team is trying to rebuild itself, that's something that the Sharks are in right now. And I wondered if you have a thought about what that process is like for a player like yourself that was a 12-year veteran coming to a team, knowing that your leadership was definitely going to be depended on and needed.
8: Well, the way I approached it was, you know, just go in and do what you do. And you know, I'm hoping my MO was that I'm a guy that would work his tail off and do everything right. You're going to make mistakes, but that's how you learn. And I think the guys that go in and try to do too much, you don't lead by example because you're doing things that you don't normally do is not a good process. So my suggestion to anybody that's a little bit older trying to help this team become better is just go in and do what you do the best and don't try to overdo anything.
9: It's kind of interesting that you had no goals that year as a Shark, that one first season you were with the team, but you had 21 assists. And if I'm not mistaken, that's still the Sharks' record for most assists by a guy who didn't score a single goal in a season.
8: Yeah, it was a weird year that year because I always ended up with, you know, 5 to 10 goals in a season. And I think I'm not looking at a sheet right now. The following year, I ended up with 14 or something like that. So it's funny how it all works out. And, you know, I'll be honest with you. When I went to San Jose, I was doing so much more than I in Toronto. Toronto is kind of just a power play guy. And I got to San Jose and I started playing power play, penalty kill. And I was only about 175 pounds. So it took its toll on me, and along with Dougie Bodge and my defense partner, we were playing against some of the, top lines in the league, and that was an ask that I really loved doing, but probably wasn't capable of doing. But all I did was, like I said earlier, give it my best and hope that it helps.
9: Doug Bodge is just one of the many characters that were on that team back in those days. Owen Nolan and Jeff Friesen were the big scorers. Bernie Nichols was on the team. And also one of your old friends from Toronto, Al Iafredi, who, in my opinion, is one of the most unique guys that ever played the game. What about that?
8: Well, it's funny. I just was with Al this weekend at a golf tournament. He hasn't changed a bit. He's a great human being, and like you said, he's got some quirks to him, but that's what makes him Al, and we love him to death.
9: I have never heard anybody describe injuries with more intellectual adjectives than he did. He didn't just break a leg. He ruptured it or fractured it or something like that. That's the way he always liked to talk about it.
8: Yeah, he was quite the character. And, you need people like that in the dressing room, to keep it loose. And yet, one heck of a hockey player. The legs on him, he could skate like the wind. Could shoot the puck harder than anybody in the league. And yet, sit you down, tell you a little joke, and make you giggle. So he was the ultimate teammate.
9: How about Owen Nolan, too? He was the leading scorer on the team that year, one of the most tempestuous guys in the league, but also somebody that loved the game.
8: Well, I think when I left there and he got the C, they gave it to the right person. He was the ultimate competitor, tough as nails, and yet he had the feathery hands where he could put the puck in the net. So, again, I was only with him a little bit, but he was, again, the ultimate teammate.
9: Yeah, a lot of people on that club are really involved in the game of hockey these days. Kelly Rudy was the goaltender, played 48 games that year. And you also remember that you were on the team at the time, that was the time that Ed Belfour was traded to the Sharks and played 13 games here before leaving as a free agent for Dallas and became a reviled guy in the Sharks fan base. But what about all that, the fact that the Sharks were making moves to try to get big-name players to come in and supplement what was here?
8: Well, the whole Eddie situation was kind of a disaster. He, like you said, he came in for, 14 games? And in all the conversations I had with him, having a beer, he would, say, "Oh, I love it here. I want to stay here. I want to do this. I want to do that." The next thing you know, he's gone. So it's tough when you're trying to rebuild a team and bringing in all these so-called big names to help you get better. And, I felt bad for Dean because, he was, in my opinion, doing a fantastic job. And Eddie went on to have a hell of a career in Dallas. It would have been nice for him to be in San Jose. But we had Kelly and Mike Vernon, so we were established in that for sure.
9: Then you went on to the St. Louis Blues and got traded for Joe Murphy, who came to the Sharks for a couple of years. You spent 2 years there, and then you went on to Detroit and Phoenix. Ended up your career with Colorado and Chicago. The final years of your career, over the course of your time, you had to endure some pretty serious injuries. What was the worst injury you ever had?
8: Well, probably my shoulders. They're unfortunately a mess right now. At the end of my career, it was more of I just loved the game so much. I just tried to hang on and probably should have retired long before I did. But, that passion, you'd wake up and you just talk to your wife. And, I was very, very fortunate to have a very understanding and supportive wife. And the kids, they just said, "No, let's do it. Let's go." And I enjoyed every minute of it. But looking back on it, I guess it was a great world experience for my kids. They're all very social and know how to adapt. And I guess that's from going to new schools and making new friends. So even though I look back on it and say I should have went retired a little bit early, there's always a plus out of it, and that was one of them.
9: One of the other things, too, is you ended up your career playing in Europe. You played in Germany, correct?
8: Yes. Well, it was funny how that all happened, because I retired. I had to, because of an injury, a shoulder injury in Colorado, I came home and had given up on it and had the surgery. And when I got back, everything felt great. So tried to come back and make a comeback in the AHL, got a few games at the end of the career in Chicago. And then I got a call from this European team in Germany, and they said, would you like to come over? I went over, I think it was January 1st when I got there, and I think it was all over in April, and I just looked at my family and said, you want to go to Germany for 4 months? They said, yeah, let's do it. So I went over. And, you know, again, a great experience. Kids got to experience a lot of Europe. They went to a lot of places that they never probably get a chance to go to. So, again, great experience, and to do it all over again if I had the chance.
9: What do you make of the fact that the National Hockey League now is going regularly to Europe to play? Sharks are going there for the second time. They played in Stockholm in 2010 and then in Berlin and in Prague in 2022.
8: Well, I think it's, you know, probably great. They're trying to grow the game. So they want, you know, the people in Europe to see the NHL product and what it can bring and make kids that want to play hockey over there, want to shoot, as the NHL is the best league in the world, you know, get them to hopefully want to play in the NHL one day.
9: Yeah, really fantastic stuff. We're talking to Todd Gill, former San Jose Sharks captain. You didn't play a playoff game with the Sharks during those times in 96 to 98. However, you had some pretty memorable playoff experiences, primarily with Toronto. And I want to focus on that 1 year, 93. You played 21 games that season and, of course, had a memorable series with the Los Angeles Kings. Is that probably your greatest playoff memory, just going through all of that?
8: Yeah, it definitely is. You know, beating Detroit, you know, we weren't expected to beat Detroit. And we didn't have the best offensive team. We had Dougie and Dave Anderchuk and Glenn Anderson were kind of our go-to goal scorers. Everybody else had a role. Pat Burns did an unbelievable job in giving somebody a role and then that person wanting to be the best at that role. And, you know, for example, myself, you know, I was a power play guy and we got a penalty. I wasn't even looking back at the coach going, let me go. I knew it wasn't my job. I knew it was Bobby Rose or Junior McCown or Sylvain Lafay, Dave Ellett. You know, everybody had a role and you just cheered the guys on and hope that they did their job so that when I got my opportunity, they would do the same for me.
9: Speaking of that, you played for some amazing coaching personalities in the NHL. I mean, you played for John Brophy. You played for Doug Carpenter, Pat Burns. The list goes on and on. Daryl Sutter and Al Simms in San Jose. And then you played for Joel Quenneville in St. Louis. And then when you went to Detroit, Scotty Bowman was your head coach. My goodness, what great coach didn't you play for?
8: Well, I'll be honest with you. After my hockey career, I got into coaching, and I will say that every individual coach I had, I would take a bit of what would they do in this situation, and it helped me out a lot. And I can say that coaching was a passion for me as well, and I did it for quite a few years, and then decided that it was time to stop that. My wife decided she was going to open up a cookie company, so I decided to come back home with her and run that with her.
9: Well, that's awesome. Before we get to that, I did want to spend a little time with your coaching career because you started back where you began in Brockville with the Braves. You were the head coach there. Then you ended up going to the OHL for a few years. And then you got to the American Hockey League, and all of a sudden you were out in California for 2 years with the Stockton Heat in the American Hockey League. Tell us about coming back to California. Tell us about your experiences coaching and how you feel that coaching may have changed since you were playing.
8: Well, I'll be honest with you. I signed a 3-year deal with Calgary's Flames team, and we were down here in New York, which is only about 2.5 hours from Brockville, so it was awesome. I'd be able to get what I needed to, and they could come down to see me when they needed to, and then all of a sudden found out that we had to go out to Stockton, California for 2 years. That was kind of a big shock, and anyways, we went out there. Now I can honestly say Stockton probably wasn't my favorite city to play in. Obviously, it rough, and you had to be careful where you went and what you did. And I'm not sure if, you know, I would have wanted my family with me at the time because, like I said, where we were, I was broken into twice. It was just kind of a situation where I probably glad I experienced it, but it was a little bit scary.
9: Well, and the Flames have since... moved back to Calgary with the team, and you moved on too. You ended up in Owen Sound.
8: Yeah, I went back to Owen Sound and got back into the OHL. But again, was there for 2 years and then decided that it was time to move on, and here we are back in Elgin, where I'm living now.
9: That's just north of Kingston in the lake area, pretty nice country up there. And you said your wife decided to start a cookie company. Tell us a little bit more about that.
8: Well, she started, it's called 23 & Co. And how it all started, for years and years and years, when I would go to the rink, she'd always bake me a couple cookies to take with a coffee down to the rink. And then kids' birthday parties and team parties and her cookies started to become pretty popular amongst the teammates, and she now is they're gourmet cookies. They're just not a normal little chocolate chip cookie. So right now she started up her company and she's doing very well, and hopefully it gets better as we go along here.
9: Your wife, Krista, has been a big part of your life, obviously, as a professional player and a coach. What about the importance of family? And tell us about your family these days.
8: Well, it's, I think, the most important thing. Sometimes when you're a player, you kind of forget. You think hockey's first and family second, and you can't do that because without the family, you probably wouldn't be where you are. My family's great. My two oldest daughters are both having babies here in the next month. And I'm a grandfather two times over, so I'm very, very excited about that. My oldest boy is in the military, and he's doing well. And my youngest boy is living in Toronto, and he has a good job, and everybody's doing great.
9: Well, that's really something special and something to cherish whatsoever. You don't watch the game of hockey too much these days, do you?
8: I do not. I'm not sure why. Maybe it's from my coaching career. You asked me earlier, and I didn't answer, what's the difference between the coaching now and back when I played? And, it's a 24/7 job now. There's so much video that you have to run through and do and break down. And I'll be honest with you, after so many years of doing that, I think for me to watch a game, I just can't watch and enjoy it and see the talent and what they're doing. I'm breaking it down, and my wife says, you got to stop. So I don't watch too much. I'm still a Maple Leaf fan, and I love the playoffs. So I do watch a bit in the fall.
9: Well, that's also awesome. And, of course, your love of the game never really dies away, does it?
8: It really doesn't, I say I don't want to coach again, but if, or play again, but, and I know I'm exaggerating here, but if someone ever came and said, here's a track to play for a year, I'd jump at it real, real quick.
9: Well, I don't blame you for that. Give us an idea about your time with the San Jose Sharks. If you had to kind of crystallize it in any way, what it was like for your family and what your best memories are from San Jose.
8: Well, we love San Jose. We live down in Los Gatos, and I'm going to name drop here, but Roger Mulpey was my next-door neighbor, and we got to know them very well and enjoy their company. And, the town of Los Gatos, when I got traded back to, or sorry, when I went back for coaching in Stockton, we drove down to Los Gatos, and I didn't recognize it, how big it's gotten and all the new stores and everything that they had. When I played there, it was more of just a little village with a bunch of good little restaurants and boutiques. So I love my time there. I wouldn't change it for the world, and I can't wait to actually get back there and visit Roger and see what the town looks like now.
9: Well, we would love to see you, whether you caught up with the Sharks in Toronto or in Ottawa, or if you actually were in the Bay Area. Todd, we know that you were an important part of Sharks history and still are. a captain of the team and somebody that was universally respected here. And I just want to say thanks for all that you did for the Sharks during your time that you were here, you and your wife, Krista, and the family, because everything the Sharks have done were built on the building blocks of those veteran players, including yourself, during those years. And on behalf of the team, I'd just like to say thanks for that, and thanks for joining us today.
8: Well, Dan, I appreciate you saying that, and it was great meeting you and everybody else that we got the opportunity to meet down there. It was great times.
9: We look forward to some more. Thanks a lot for joining us.
8: Thanks, Dan.
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1: Killing a penalty with a minute and 19 seconds to go in the bench minor for too many men on the ice. And Sullivan's pass is intercepted. Now Winnipeg on the move to center. Zhamov gets around Sullivan, walks into the slot. Backhand shot right on. Save is made by Hackett. Rebound to the near boards in the San Jose zone. Zhamov right on it. Gets it back to Housley. Near board feed now to Tkachuk. Back for Housley on the point. Taps to the near side. Solani. Back to the right point to Housley. Back to Solani. Top of the circle. Winds up. Shoots one. And he scores! A screenshot by Timo Solani on the exchange pass from Phil Housley gives Winnipeg a power play goal and a 2-1 lead.
2: That was Solani's first of an incredible 76 goals that he scored for the Winnipeg Jets when he won the Calder Memorial Trophy as Rookie of the Year in the NHL. Tamu reflected on that smashing NHL debut.
3: It was something that I wasn't expecting. Like we're talking about, like when you come over from Europe and you come to the North America, you never know how long it takes to get used to different things. So I just wanted to, find my place in the team. And I knew I can play well if I get the good chance. And I got right away the best players to play with, the first power play and everything. So the table was ready for me. And, obviously I'm so hungry. And I always tell that it's like snowball going down a hill. I just got more confidence and more confidence.
2: Solani was 22 years old when he finally arrived in North America full-time in 1992, 4 years after being drafted 10th overall by the Winnipeg Jets in 1988. He had been to an NHL training camp as a teenager, but he realized pretty quickly that it would take some time to get up to speed with the National Hockey League.
3: I don't know if I came over for training camp when I was 18, and I was not sure if I would be ready to stay that time. I think the guys these days are so much more ready right away. It's a different culture. There's so many moving parts where you have to find out where you live and how to find the car and how you open the mail and the garbage and electricity. And like those are just the off-the-ice things, what you have to do a lot. But then, obviously, on the ice, like you said, it's a smaller rink, faster game, more physical, a lot of traveling. I think the traveling was... That was actually a surprise for me how hard it was, and how many games we play every week, and it's a bit more grinding, and I don't think many players can say that they feel great the whole season when they start, you always a little bit hurt or a little bit tired or whatever, it's a grinding.
2: Part of being a pro hockey player is dealing with the unexpected, including being traded. That happened to Tamu for the first time in the 95-96 season when he was moved to Anaheim in a blockbuster deal. For Tamu, it gave him renewed respect for his wife, Sirpa, and the great importance of his family.
3: Growing up in Finland, we don't have a trade. Coming over here and realize it's all business, and then how brutal it can be when you just get the phone call and you next day you're gone. Your family stays and then you try to organize them to come later wherever you go and find the schools and the homes and everything. I don't think a lot of people have an idea of how hard it is, and not only like what happens, but mentally, it's just especially the first trade, it's a sad feeling, you almost feel that you failed and they didn't want you and you have to leave because of that. But then when you realize it's a business and we are just part of that, so then it's easier, but it's never easy. It's a tough world.
2: In Anaheim, Solani became a big nemesis to Sharks fans. It seemed that every time the Sharks and the Ducks played, Tamu would score a goal, and it would usually be a big goal. According to him, that came largely from great chemistry that he developed with fellow Hall of Famer Paul Kariya.
3: Yeah, that was so special. Obviously, as tough as it was at the time when I got traded, I knew that, I'm going to have a chance to play with Paul. And not so often you find them, two players that have that kind of chemistry. And we were thinking about the game same way. We both were fast, and we had same elements, the same key things in our game. So playing with him, it was very, very easy.
2: Tamu became a Shark on March 5th, 2001, when then-general manager

0: Dean Lombardi sent left-winger Jeff Friesen, goaltender Steve Shields, and a second-round selection in the 2003 draft right to Anaheim to gain his services. Tamu immediately ingratiated himself with Sharks territory, and he became part of a great team that he felt was more than capable of winning the Stanley Cup.
1: You know what? It was great 3 years. You know, I really enjoyed the city, the team, the organization was fantastic. You know, and when I look back, you know, we had a great team, and I'm so proud that we didn't win, you know. I think especially that 1 year when we lost to Colorado in Game 7, you know, I thought we would have a chance to challenge any team in the league, and that was a very disappointing thing. But looking back at that, those 3 years, it was just so, I mean, we were so happy as a family and as a player, you know. We had a lot of same age guys and a lot of, I would not say we were partying a lot, but we had a lot of fun together. Like we get together off days with other families and had dinners and stuff. And it was a really tight, good team. And I miss those days. You know, those guys were unbelievable. So I have nothing but great memories from that San Jose years.
0: Tamu was just talking about the Round 2 playoff series in 2002 against the Colorado Avalanche. In Game 7 of that series, the score was nothing-nothing when Tamu rounded the back of the Colorado net and had Hall of Fame goaltender Patrick Roy out of position.
2: Sharks win the draw. Shot from the point goes toward the net on the deflection, and down goes Roy. Wraparound attempt by Solani with the open net, and he put it right into Patrick Roy on the right side of the goal, and Roy gets a break maybe of the series.
0: It was a rut in the ice that Solani's skate made contact with, and that was just enough to really alter the complexion of the game and the series. Peter Forsberg scored the only goal of that contest, giving Colorado a 1-0 Game 7 win. Tamu still feels the disappointment of not going on to greater glory.
1: Yeah, absolutely. And, you know, I was waiting 15 years to go to finals, and you know, you just appreciate every time. And I always remember that Game 7 when I had the wraparound empty net and I hit the back post. And it was 0-0 at the time, so it was just like, it was disappointing, you know. We thought we were going to have all the tools to win that year. But, you know, it's a game of inches, you know, and sometimes you don't get those breaks.
0: During that season, Tamu had some of his fondest NHL memories with a lot of great Sharks teammates.
1: Yeah, you know, like you said, like, we have so much depth, you know, and a lot of time our third line was Richie and Thornton and Sandstrom. And a lot of nights, they were our best line. So we felt that we're going to have all the tools to go all the way and win the Stanley Cup and prove how hard it is to win, you know. And you have to be right place, right time, and get lucky too, you know. I always remember when we won 2007, that couple of breaking points, that how lucky we were. And that's what you need, you know. You need the breaks here and there, you know, even you have a great team. So I don't think we got that in the Sox years. I hope you guys are going to win one day, because you guys really deserve that. And you were so close.
0: Of course, Tamu made a lot of hockey magic with current Shark Patrick Marleau.
1: First of all, Patty is a great guy and a good friend of mine. And, you know, his commitment to hockey and how he looks after himself and his passion for game is very, very unique. And I'm very lucky and thankful that I was able to play 3 years with Patty. And just a great man. And it's when there's enough passion and hard work and you do the right things, you can play a long time. So that's a perfect example that Patty's career, you know, and I'm happy to see him back in San Jose.
0: Solani finally made it to hockey's mountaintop in 2007 when he won the Stanley Cup after returning to Anaheim to play for the Ducks. It's a memory that he'll cherish forever.
1: There's nothing like it, you know. Like I said, like, especially when you have to wait something for a long time to even get the chance. That's why it was so big. And I tried to retire many times before that. And now when I got the trophy over my head, I said, you know what, now I'm done. This is the crown for my career, and you can't really describe that feeling. It was so, so special. And I thought I was done. But then, you know, little by little, the passion stopped bringing me back, and then I played another 7 years, and I was happy I played, because I still really enjoyed the game and had so much fun. But there's nothing like winning the Stanley Cup. It's just so special.
0: In April of 2007, the Sharks against the Anaheim Ducks, both teams fighting for first place in the Pacific Division, and playoff positioning was on the line. Just a couple of weeks before, Sharks head coach Ron Wilson celebrated his 1,000th game behind the bench in the NHL, and he received a lot of congratulatory messages and gifts from some of his players. Well, Temu decided to send an autographed stick because he knew that Ron liked hockey memorabilia, and he inscribed the stick by writing, "To my favorite coach, Temu Solani." Well, Wilson looked at the stick and had a suspicion that it was illegal, and he measured it. Well, a couple of weeks later, on April the 4th, it was the Sharks and the Ducks at the Honda Center. It was an epic battle, a tie game going into the final minute of play. At that moment, Craig Rivet of the Sharks took a two-minute penalty for hooking, and it became apparent that the Sharks would be down a man to start overtime. Remembering the gift that he had received a couple of weeks earlier, Coach Wilson decided to go for it, and he had Temu's stick measured.
3: Anaheim is 9-12 in overtime and in the shootouts this year. The Sharks are 2-4.
4: Something's going on. San Jose, I see a referee with a stick in his hand. That means he's measuring a stick. I see Temu Solani without a stick, and I'm wondering if Ron Wilson...
3: If this happens.
4: This is great. Right before the...
3: Ron Wilson is measuring a stick right now. They're taking his stick measurement. Temu Solani, he knows him well. He coached him for many years in Anaheim. And now they're going to measure the stick.
4: And don't think this isn't a head game going into the playoffs. If he uses legal sticks, if his curve is illegal, you talk about he's going to have to change the curve going into a playoff series.
3: Guess what? Solani has been called for an illegal stick. It's going to be 3-on-3.
4: That's a gutsy call. I like it. That is not only is that a gutsy call, that's sending a message heading into the playoffs.
3: Wow.
4: 3-on-3.
3: That is a dramatic moment. I've never seen that happen. It's 3-on-3. There's lots of ice. We could have a 3-on-3 goal in overtime. This is great.
4: I wish we saw more 3-on-3. I remember watching this as a kid.
0: It's kind of funny to note that in today's NHL, 3-on-3 hockey is commonplace in regular season overtime. But that's not the way it was back in those days. And so we had a treat and maybe a look into the future because of a Solani stick penalty. The result that night was a Sharks shootout victory.
3: Andy McDonald has to tie this. He must do this. He must score or the Sharks win. Here comes McDonald moving in from center. He's across the line. He moves to his left and he loses the puck. He doesn't get a shot. He slaps it against the boards in frustration, and the Sharks win 3-2 in the shootout in their final road game of the season. What a finish. The Sharks, for the first time in history, the Sharks have won 50 games in a regular season. They have 104 points, and they beat the Ducks in their final meeting with lots of drama here at the Honda Center.
0: Looking back on that incident all these years later, Solani laughed about it.
1: Oh, God, that was so funny because, like I said, like a couple days before, I signed the stick for him to Ron, my favorite coach. Congrats for 1,000 game. And then I signed it, and, you know, a couple days later, you know, he measured my stick, and I got the penalty, and you guys scored the goal, and he won the game. So I almost feel like, Ron, I need to stick back. It was kind of funny, but, I mean, we're both, like, battling who's going to get a little better seed in the playoffs. So I think those points were really important for both of us. So I think that sometimes you're willing to do whatever it takes, and that was one of those moments.
0: Temu knew it couldn't come from anywhere else because Ron Wilson asked to measure the width of the stick, not the curve.
1: Obviously, it was a little bit too like a high stick, so... a lot of players knew that it's a little bit too high, but you know, it's luckily it didn't really cost too much for our seed in the playoffs. But you know, funny things like that happens. You know,
0: what an amazing career Temu Solani played until he was 43 years old. You can read all about Temu's journey through hockey in his new book from Triumph Books, Temu Solani: My Life, available wherever books are sold. How about a synopsis, Temu?
1: It's about my life and hockey. A lot of stories, how do I get to the sports and NHL and, you know, some struggles with our families and stuff. And I really try to be very honest about everything what has happened and how I felt about the whole journey. So I think the feedback, I don't know if my buddies are just telling me this, but that they really have enjoyed the book. So hopefully they have been honest, you know, so, but I hope people like it, you know, it's, it was great process to do it, and I'm very happy it came out.
0: Special thanks to Teemu Selänne, a great goal scorer, a Stanley Cup champion, a Hockey Hall of Famer, and a fantastic Sharks alumnus.
2: If you like what you're hearing, perhaps you'd like to be a member of the 1991 Club. 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
0: Today, we speak to Marcus Ragnarsson, one of the bedrocks of the team's defense during one of the critical points in franchise history. Born in Östervalla, Sweden, a small city about an hour and a half north of Stockholm, Ragnarsson was drafted by the Sharks 99th overall in the fifth round of the 1992 NHL entry draft. But he didn't make his way to North America until he was 24 years old, after playing parts of six seasons with Djurgården, one of the storied teams in Swedish hockey history. He says that it was those years that prepared him to play against the best players in the world.
5: Well, like you said, that's where my professional career started. When I was 18, I started playing with Djurgården, and then when I finished my career there when I was 39. So I think looking back, the times I spent there, especially when I was young, Djurgården was the best team in Sweden, and they had some good, really good players. So that kind of shaped me, and the way I acted after that is I have to thank Djurgården and all those players who were there when I came up. So I learned how to compete and how to be on the ice, and they had a good time there.
0: Marcus made an impression on everyone from the very first day of the 1995 Sharks training camp. He scored a goal in his very first game against the Chicago Blackhawks on opening night, and that started many seasons of great memories, even though there weren't any trips to the playoffs in his first 2 years. But that would change soon enough, and he still feels the love from the fan base when he visits the Bay Area.
5: Well, like you said, I scored a goal in my first game, and obviously that was a big thing, and there's something I'm going to remember forever. Then we had a tough year, my first year. I think we only won 20 games that season, so it was tough that way. But for me, as a rookie in the league, I think every game was an opportunity for me to learn about the game, and going into a new city on the away games was great too. So even if the team didn't play good the first year, I think I had a lot of fun my first year. I think it was my first 2 years we missed the playoffs. But then I think we had five straight years to when I played before I got traded that we made it to the playoffs. So I think we started some kind of we were pretty good there for a while, but we didn't make it make it to the second round, I think, a couple of times there. But then we couldn't go all the way. I think we had a good chance there when we lost against Colorado in the second round 1 year. But other than that, looking back, I had a great time, and every time I come back to San Jose, it feels like home. I just have good memories from that time in my life.
0: What was the biggest adjustment to playing in North America back then?
5: Yeah, obviously the biggest difference, I think, was the ice surface. I mean, it's much smaller in North America, and that took some time to adjust. But I think playing defense, it's easier a lot of times because it's smaller. You don't have to go out in the big corners like it in Europe. Yeah, I'm fairly fast and in short. Short area, so I kind of covered that area pretty good. And then with the puck, you have to make so much faster decisions with the puck, and that took some time too. But I saw the ice pretty good, and I had good support from the rest of the team too. So, it took me a couple of months to get the comfortable on the ice.
0: By the time that he got to his third year in the NHL, Rags was part of the Sharks' top defensive pair, along with Mike Rathje. Every time the top forwards on the opposing side were on the ice, it was Ragnarsson and Rathje maintaining the defensive zone. Looking back, Marcus reflected on how well the two worked together.
5: sometimes when you get that mission as a deep pairing too, to be out there against other teams' top lines, you got to be on your toes like every game, every shift, because as soon as you lose your concentration, then you're going to get scored on. And I think me and Mike, we find a chemistry both on and off the ice. Like I said, I knew where he was going, so I could pretty much throw a pass behind my back because I knew Mike was going to be there. So we talked a lot in practice how we could make each other better players. So we had good chemistry. So that was also fun there for a couple of years when I played a solid game, me and him.
0: Marcus's first trip to the Stanley Cup playoffs began under Coach Daryl Sutter in a legendary series against the Dallas Stars. It was a physical, emotional series featuring villain Ed Belfour in goal for the Stars. And it began with a big hit in Game 1 by Sharks defenseman Brian Marchment that knocked one of Dallas's top players, Joe Nieuwendyk, out of the series. Ragnarsson saw it unfolding.
5: Yeah, I remember that. It was tough. We took a lot of beating that series.
0: There was no doubt that it was an adjustment moving from Sweden to the NHL. But Ragnarsson notes that the Stanley Cup playoffs were even more challenging.
5: Well, I think everybody's, they're stepping their game up one or two levels. What's fun with playoffs is that you meet the same team. You got to win four games. And in the game one, if the other team comes up with two or three goals, you got to still stick with it and keep on pounding at them, because in the long run, it's going to wear the other team down. And I think it's a fun way to play hockey, I think, just going head-to-head with one team, the best out of seven. So it's what you put in games one, two, and three is going to pay off later on. So, yeah, that's a special time of the year.
0: Marcus played in two series against Dallas and Colorado before he and his teammates took on the President's Trophy-winning St. Louis Blues in the spring of 2000. It was a series to remember.
2: 20 seconds to go in the period as Pronger at center shoots it in deep, left side of Shields. Turgeon and Hester in there. Hesch got it up to the point. Pronger backhands it ahead, intercepted by Nolan, and Nolan skates out. From the red line, shot, score! Owen Nolan from center ice deflects it off of the body of Roman Turek. The Sharks lead it 2-0 with 10.2 seconds left in the second period. That is a gigantic goal for the Sharks in the waning moments of the first period of play. The puck just went up in the air and sort of dipped on Roman Turek, hit him in the body, and trickled in. And boy, what a deflator for the Blues side, as things were really rocking here just seconds ago. But now things are mighty quiet as Owen Nolan, just inside the red line, wound up and just shot a blooper up in the air as he was headed off the ice for a line change. It went inside the glove hand off of the chest of Turek and right into the net. Puck is dropped. Sharks controlled it. Nolan clears it out. 9 seconds left in the third period. The San Jose Sharks look like they're going to do it. A shot at center ice, stopped by Shields off McInnes. Sharks clear it. They're going to win the series.
0: For Marcus Ragnarsson, that series is a fantastic Sharks memory.
5: Well, obviously, that was a big upset, and I don't think many experts thought that we had a chance against, like you said, the President's team. We had nothing to lose. All the pressure were on St. Louis, and we played a tight game and took advantage of our chances. I remember after Game 7 there too, it was like we had won the cup pretty much. Everybody was so excited.
0: The series proved to be another step in the building process that put the Sharks in a great position in the spring of 2002. Coach Daryl Sutter kept Ragnarsson and Rathje as the top shutdown defensive pair. But that season, perhaps the best third line in Sharks history was put together, with Mike Ricci at center, Scott Thornton on the left wing side, and Niklas Sundström on the right. Ragnarsson remembers that line as one of the most effective he's ever played with.
5: Well, I think, first of all, Mike is a great centerman, like a D, to have him there, knowing he's going to be the defensive guy that you can trust. Even good for outlet passes deep in our own end. Good battle guy. He won his one-on-one. Then we had Scotty Thornton, who was like the power forward on that line. He could finish guys off and stood up for the rest of us. And then Sundström, probably one of the more skilled defensive forwards in the league, and is always open for passes to make good decisions with the puck. So I think those three forward, they played really, really well together.
0: In the 2002 playoffs, the Sharks dispatched the Coyotes in five games in the opening round, and they moved on to face the star-studded Colorado Avalanche in round two. Although they lost that series in seven games, including a heartbreaking 1-0 decision in game seven, Ragnarsson truly felt that the team was the first edition of the Sharks that had a real chance to win a Stanley Cup.
5: Yeah, I think with the Sharks, it was. I think Timo Selanne had a good chance to, I think, to win it for us in game seven as well, or tie it up. Those were hard-fought games. And, I think for my years with the Sharks, I think that was probably the best team we had, too.
0: Let's not forget that Marcus scored his very first playoff goal in game six of that series.
2: This Ricci line again continues to do a great job as now Brad Stewart has jumped into the play. He rides Blakoff with a check. Sundstrom gets the pass. He's on the left wing. He curls to the circle. Rink wide. Ragnarsson shoots. He scores! Marcus Ragnarsson, first goal of the playoffs, and the Sharks are on the board.
0: Ragnarsson was traded to the Philadelphia Flyers in the 2002-2003 NHL season, and he played in 27 more playoff games in a Flyers uniform before his NHL career ended in 2004. But he kept on playing for six more years in Sweden, including three with Almtuna, a team located in Uppsala, the closest larger city to his hometown.
5: It's the closest city to where I grew up. I'm going to say, when I grew up, that was the team you wanted to beat. You know, and they never played in the. I think that 1 year they played in the highest division. Other than that, they've been in the second division.
0: Following that, he spent three more years with his original Swedish Elite League club, Djurgården, finally retiring at the age of 39 after shoulder injuries proved to be too much. Of course, that conjures up a memory of his arm getting locked in an upward position during a Sharks game due to a dislocation. But amazingly, it was popped back into position, and he came back onto the ice to play.
5: Yeah, I think that was good. I think it was St. Louis we played, and I came to the bench, and my arm was just, it was stuck in an awkward position. And Ray Tufts came out on the ice and just put it back in, and I think I took two Tylenols, and then I went back out playing again.
0: Today, Marcus Ragnarsson is an assistant coach for the Swedish national team, and he's been scouting NHL clubs in preparation for the World Championships. The head coach of the team is another former Shark great, Johan Garpenlöf, someone who Marcus enjoys working with.
5: Yeah, I played with him in Djurgården there in, I think it was early 90s, and obviously I just missed him in San Jose. He played before me, and but we kept in contact over the years, and he's a great guy, so it's all fun working with him.
0: What a great visit, Marcus. Thanks a lot for spending time with us.
5: Anytime, Dan, you want to call, just give me a call, and we can talk about old times.
2: We had two great members of the San Jose Sharks join us on today's episode. Marcus Ragnarsson, one of only six defensemen in Sharks history to play in 500 games or more in teal. And Teemu Selanne, one of the greatest goal scorers, who had 64 tallies in a San Jose uniform and 15, which were game winners. 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For more information, go to Sharks1991Club.com and find out how you can be part of something special. We had that today. I'm Dan Rusinowski. Thanks a lot for joining us for this episode of Where Are They Now?
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2: Whenever the San Jose Sharks and the Los Angeles Kings do battle, whether it's at SAP Center at San Jose or if it's in Los Angeles at Crypto.com Arena, there's always a sense of intensity, rivalry, and history. And for tonight's game, a matchup at SAP Center, there is all of the above. You see, it's the last time that Andrei Kopitar is ever going to play a game in the regular season at the Tank, and it's also a night in which the Sharks will honor one of his great rivals over the years in the Pacific Division, Jumbo Joe Thornton, who will drop the puck and have a ceremony upon his induction into the Hockey Hall of Fame. Lots of festivities tonight, and it's always a great game. The Sharks and the Los Angeles Kings are on the air next on the San Jose Sharks Audio Network.
7: It's time to feel the teal. 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
2: From SAP Center at San Jose, I'm Dan Rusinowski, along with Jamal Mayers. An historic night as the Sharks honor Joe Thornton and the fans get to see Andrei Kopitar one last time. The Sharks and the Los Angeles Kings at SAP Center. What a matchup. The Sharks are wearing their historic retro jerseys in honor of Jumbo Joe, who will be dropping the puck at center ice. And Jamal, there's just an extra bit of energy in the air today.
9: And you obviously got to love the vintage jerseys as well. It's a nice touch there. And, you know, Jumbo doesn't like when the attention's on him, but it's very much deservedly so, and the fans get an opportunity. I'm hoping he's wearing his Hall of Fame jacket.
2: That brings us to the roster report from Kaiser Permanente. Get care like a pro with Kaiser Permanente, the official team physicians of the San Jose Sharks. John Klingberg sat out last game against the Utah Mammoth, and that was a big statement given the fact that he was brought here to be the quarterback on the first power play unit. But he's had a couple of rough outings, and he needed the reset, and so they decided to sit him out. But he's back in tonight. Nick Leddy will be sitting out tonight, and also Tim Liljegren, who sat out the last two games, gets an opportunity. Those are two right-handed shooting defensemen for the coaching staff to start the play.
9: Yeah, and you know what? Mooka Madulin is out of the lineup once again, but again, there's a real opportunity here for Dickinson to take the reins. He's going to have an opportunity, obviously. Desharnais and him have had good chemistry, I think, when they played together. Klingberg looking to respond as well, and Liljegren gets an opportunity with a solid physical force in Orlov.
2: Jeff Skinner is on the injured reserve list with that lower body injury, but it's been said that the Sharks dodged a major bullet, that the injury that looked so ugly is not as bad as people thought, and that's great news. Michael Mesa continues to be on the shelf. He's missed the last eight games, and he continues to be on the injured reserve list with a lower body injury. It will be Yaroslav Askarov in net. Why wouldn't you play the kid? Since November the 1st, he stopped 96.4% of his shots. He's got a 5-1 record and a 1.31 goals against average, which is even more amazing, Jamal, when you ponder the fact that none of those games are shutouts.
9: Yeah, he's been so good. And what I've liked about him, I'm certainly not a goaltender expert, but he looks quiet in the net. He looks calm, confident, very few rebounds that he lets out. And his defense has done a good job, for the most part, clearing the pucks in front of him. So That confidence that your goaltender plays with gives everybody on the bench confidence to make plays and not afraid to make mistakes. And when you're playing like that, that's why you're winning hockey games.
2: Macklin Celebrini is number three in the NHL in scoring with 13 goals and 17 assists after his hat-trick performance against the Mammoth. And here's the unique stat of the day. The top four scorers right now in the entire National Hockey League are all former first overall picks. Number one is Nathan MacKinnon with 33 points. He was first overall in 2013. Number two on the list, Connor McDavid with 32 points, first overall in 2015. Number three is Macklin Celebrini, first overall in 2024. And Connor Bedard is fourth with 29 points, first overall in 2023. So I guess a tip of the hockey helmet to the scouts, they know what they're talking about.
9: Yeah, they certainly do. And those four guys are examples of how to produce offensively and doing it the right way. And they continue to be at the top of the board for a reason.
2: Well, Macklin Celebrini is on pace for 123 points this year. We'll see if he can keep that up, which is an amazing total. But Will Smith is also on his way to having a great year. If he keeps up his pace, he'll end up with 28 goals and 77 points. And obviously, those are two players that you can really come to count on. But what they're starting to get is a lot more attention from other teams, especially the top checking line. We're going to see some of that tonight.
9: Yeah, and in a tough matchup, obviously, if it's Kopitar, he's a guy who certainly is relish the opportunity to shut down other players. The good thing is for Ryan Warsawski is he'll have the last change and he'll get to choose that matchup for the most part. But I think having this group insulated with two really solid lines that could produce offensively and Winberg with Eklund and whoever else is with them, looks like it's going to be Toffoli tonight. They're a line that can do a really good job shutting down the other team's top line.
2: The Sharks and the Kings are warming up, and we're warming up too. When we come back, we will continue with some more thoughts about Joe Thornton and his contributions not only to the Sharks but to the game of hockey. We'll also hear from some people about Anze Kopitar. And, of course, later on we'll get the keys to the game. That's all next on the San Jose Sharks Audio Network.
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2: It's going to be a special night, Sharks fans, as Joe Thornton will drop the puck ceremonially at Senior Ice to honor his 2025 induction into the Hockey Hall of Fame. And just in case you're wondering, Anze Kopitar plays in his 50th game in this building in his career over 20 years. He will become the second Shark opponent to play 50 games in this building. And if he's in the lineup the last time the Sharks played the Kings in January, which we're expecting he would be unless he were injured, he would be playing in his 100th game in his career against the San Jose Sharks in the regular season, which is also second. Now, I want you to guess who possibly could have played more games than 100. Only one other player has against the Sharks. I don't think you're going to get it, but I'll let you try.
9: I'm going to say Luke Robitaille.
2: That's not a bad guess. You got the wrong team, but you got the right idea. The answer is from the Phoenix Coyotes.
9: Oh, Shane Doan.
2: And it's because of his longevity,
9: yeah,
2: too.
9: Yes.
2: The amazing thing about Kopitar, though, is that right now he's tied with Joe Sakic with 75 points career against the Sharks. Number one is Teemu Selanne with 99. But he gets 1 point tonight or in the last game against L.A. down in Los Angeles on the 7th of January. He's all by himself in second place, and it's probably fitting.
9: Oh, yeah. He's a special player, and he's had an amazing career, and what a great example he's been for even the maturation of a young centerman in Quinton Byfield, who started his career on the wing and watched and learned and then, you know, started to understand how to prepare, how to play the game the right way. And no better example than Anze Kopitar and for what he's done in this game and for what he's meant to the Kings organization.
2: Obviously, the same thing goes for Jumbo Joe Thornton. Although his playing career has been over for a number of years, Thornton is a big, big part of the Sharks organization, and we'll hear some people on that. Young players, though, who never really saw a lot of some of the old-timers play, certainly understand the history of what's happening tonight. Zach Ostapchuk, who's one of the younger guys on the Sharks roster, told us that he's anticipating a special evening.
10: I think that's going to be a pretty cool night, especially I know I'm like growing up watching those two guys. I mean, for as long as I can remember, they were at the top of the league, right? So to honor those two tonight, I think that's going to be pretty special to be a part of.
2: And Ostapchuk says that day-to-day in his limited time with the Sharks, he notices Joe Thornton a lot around the San Jose dressing room.
10: Oh, 100%. I think it's just his energy. I mean, whenever he's in the building, you know it. And he talks to everyone and anyone. I've only been here for a couple months, but I've had numerous conversations with him, and he just makes me feel at home. So I think, yeah, having him around, it's really awesome for our group.
2: That's something that's so special about Joe Thornton, Jamal. He's just a bundle of energy every day.
9: Yeah, no one loves coming to the rink, being around the boys, and soaking up every single part of being in this the best league in the world. And, that's how he was as a teammate, and he's not going to change.
2: As for Andre Kopitar, Tyler Toffoli has a unique perspective on the Kings star center because he played for the Los Angeles Kings to start his career when Kopitar was already an established NHL star.
11: He was obviously one of the leaders in LA when I first came in, and it was an honor to kind of watch him play every single night and see the work that he put in on both sides of the puck, and not only the on-ice stuff but the off-ice stuff that he kind of took me in under his wing. I've said it multiple times the past week or so here. Just a great human being and great family, and definitely very grateful to be friends with them, and very fortunate to win a Stanley Cup and kind of be connected in that sense as well.
2: And like Joe Thornton, Andre Kopitar has influenced Tyler Toffoli when he was a young player to impart his knowledge to the kids of today.
11: I think just the everyday aspect of coming in, and obviously there are bumps and bruises, and you're not going to be necessarily in the best mood every single day, but as long as you kind of try, and you just try to be a good person as much as you can. That's probably one of the main things that I got from him. Is every time I saw him, he's just a nice person and just a very genuine human being.
2: But what Toffoli got from Joe Thornton was great competition as an opponent, and there's all kinds of respect there.
11: Same thing. He brings energy every single day, and obviously I didn't get the opportunity to play with him, but had plenty of opportunities playing against him, and it was always a battle every single time. And it's funny and kind of a coincidence that this is Kopi's last regular season game here at SAP, and Jumbo's getting honored. They definitely had many, many battles together and against each other, and it was fun to watch.
2: That's Tyler Toffoli of the San Jose Sharks, who has one of the unique honors of having played for both franchises that are on the ice tonight, the Sharks and the Los Angeles Kings. When we come back, Jamal will have the Toyota keys to the game next on the San Jose Sharks Audio Network.
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2: Sharks and Kings are going to do battle tonight here at SAP Center at San Jose. 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Toyota, let's go places. 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
9: All right, first key for me is the Sharks' second and third line need to produce offensively. Obviously, you saw that Macklin Celebrini led the way in the last game, but you got to have other guys step up as well. Second point, the power play must be more intentional about getting pucks to the net, especially early on. That's something that Ryan Warsawski talked about. We'll see if they're able to get that done. And then third, be aware of the Kings' top line. It's not Kopitar anymore. It's Byfield's line with Fiala and Kempe. They have 7 goals in the last 10 games.
2: And they are a force to be reckoned with, where they got the puck on their stick and have any extended zone time. Great keys from Jamal and presented by Toyota, proud sponsor of San Jose Sharks hockey. Toyota, let's go places. We'll come back with more next on the San Jose Sharks Audio Network.
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0: From SAP Center at San Jose, we've got Coach's Chalkboard, the Sharks, and the Los Angeles Kings. I'm Dan Rusinowski, along with Sharks head coach Ryan Warsawski. And Ryan, I begin with the thought of Joe Thornton and his contribution to the game, certainly a legendary figure. I want to ask you about his contribution now, when you see him around the rink, when he's talking to the kids, when he's advising Macklin Celebrini. What do you see?
12: Ball of energy, passion, the same thing he probably was all those years he's played here, and what he brings to the rink every day as a a guy that's got energy, that loves to be at the rink, that has a love for the game, that helps these younger players, that helps the older players in a lot of different situations. So it's a great resource for us coaches. It's a great resource for the players that are here. He's not just poking his head in, you know, once a week. He's here every day, and he is fully invested in being part of this organization. I think that's what I take away, and how much passion he has for the Sharks.
13: One of the things that I've noticed is just his balance between the love of the game and having a lot of fun when you're out there, but also the right to business when it comes time to get on the ice. And the other part is that instead of hoping to be excellent, the expectation to be excellent. Would you see that?
12: Yeah, that's a very fair statement. Obviously didn't coach him, but you can tell when it's time to have fun, he has his fun. When it's time to work, he puts his work boots on, and that's what he was, you know, did as a Shark and as a leader. And we hope to continue to kind of pass that on. And we've obviously got some young, you know, leaders coming, and they're, you know, ones living with them, and you know, you learn from that. And I think that's important part of this whole game, and is having the love, not losing the love and the passion for the game. And Jumbo does a great job of that.
13: Kind of interesting that tonight you're playing the LA Kings, and we're going to honor Joe Thornton on the ice. He'll drop the puck. And on the other side of the ice, Anze Kopitar is playing in his 99th game against the Sharks in his career, 50th in SAP Center. That's second all-time for games played to Shane Doan, who played forever. But what about the fact that these two guys battled it out for so many years, and now they get to kind of share the evening?
12: Yeah, that's pretty unique, and it'll be special, right? And the two really, you know, top centers of all time. And when you look at Kopitar and what he's done in his career, and the respect that obviously we have as an organization towards him and what he's done for that team, as well as Jumbo for us. So I think everyone can kind of reminisce and see the battles that they had over the years, and you obviously were part of it and saw it, and saw it from a distance and through a different lens. Was obviously one of the best ones in the NHL when you would watch LA versus San Jose. You know, you tuned in for that one just because of the rivalry and then the players on each team that went, you know, battled, and the respect they had within each other, I thought was very impressive. And it'll be a special night for sure.
13: Well, the rivalry continues, of course. The Kings beat you once earlier in the season when you were still trying to figure things out in October. Now you've been picking up points lately, but you haven't exactly been happy with the way you've played either. You depended a little, maybe too much, on Askarov's goaltending and Nedeljkovic. What about the issue of puck management? What is the most important issue of puck management that can get numbers around the puck and can get you better as zone exit?
12: Yeah, you know, and I think when people say, or a puck management, a lot of it, people cue in on the neutral zone. For us, you know, I think our neutral zone has been better as of late. It's more so our defensive zone and breaking out pucks and moving pucks and executing, you know, our breakouts and being predictable. And, you know, when one guy has the puck, the other four guys are skating to support it, not watching and hoping Macklin Celebrini can wheel and deal through the neutral zone. That there's low odds there enough of us having success. So, you know, it really starts in our defensive zone and making sure we're on point, breaking out pucks early, and we're skating to support. And those are the two big things that we've talked about here the last couple days.
13: We look forward to seeing a lot of that tonight. Good luck.
12: Thanks, Dan. Appreciate it.
13: And that's our Coach's Chalkboard Show for today. Stand by for the Sharks and the Kings, coming up next on the San Jose Sharks Audio Network.
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0: Celebrini will begin shooting it. He scores! Mecca gets the game winner in overtime. Throws it in front. Palat the drive. Great save by Askarov. Tries to center to Foley. It's off the stick. Foley shoots. He scores!
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2: A special night, the Sharks taking on the Los Angeles Kings, and a special tribute to Joe Thornton, who was inducted into the Hockey Hall of Fame on November the 10th in an emotional ceremony in Toronto. I'm Dan Rusinowski, along with Jamal Mayers. It is very exciting tonight, and it's also Andrzej Kopitar's 50th and final appearance in this building as a member of the Los Angeles Kings in a storied 20-year career. Right now, a special presentation at Center Ice involving Joe Thornton. Let us go to Danny Miller. Joe Thornton and his family at Center Ice, right next to the benches. Tavea, his wife, Lila, and River, his daughter and son.
3: Accumulated more standings points than the Sharks, and only the Pittsburgh Penguins won more games. The Sharks won 80 Stanley Cup playoff games in that span, and appeared in the conference final four times, captured the 2000.
2: Well, the San Jose Sharks certainly involved with Joe Thornton. Get a bit of a snafu technically with the PA, so we'll just tell you what's going on to the ice right now. Joe Thornton, an important part of the 2016 Stanley Cup Final team. He's 14th in points all time, 7th in assists, and 6th in games played, behind his old friend Patrick Marleau, who's number one all time. As a member of Team Canada, Joe captured the gold medal at the 2010 Olympics in that dramatic moment. He also won the World Cup of Hockey a couple of times and the 1997 World Junior Championships. He has literally done everything. And right now, a video is about to be played here to honor Joe Thornton.
4: The Hockey Hall of Fame is pleased to welcome Joe Thornton as an honored member.
5: Oh, I loved every minute. I did. I was so fortunate. I started 18 and I ended up at 42. So I was, you know, very, very fortunate to do what I did for so many years. And I loved it.
6: Now inducted into the Hockey Hall of Fame, into the players category, Joe Thornton. And once again, the newest members of the Hockey Hall of Fame.
7: Here we go.
5: At a young age, I instantly fell in love with the game of hockey. I was Gordie Howe, I was Bobby Orr, I was the great one, I was Johnny Bower, I was the magnificent one. I wanted to be Pat LaFontaine, Cam Neely, Eric Lindros, Stevie Yzerman, and so many more. So I want to thank to all those greats for setting the bar and creating a dream inside of me. 15 years of playing with the Sharks, everything just clicked and it was easy to go to the rink. I felt dominant. There were so many great teammates. Hall of Famers, Rob Blake, Jeremy Roenick, Patrick Marleau, Logan Couture, Brent Burns, Joe Pavelski, Mike Greer, Ryan Clough, Douglas Murray, Michael Haling, and so many more. We never won the ultimate trophy, but going to the Stanley Cup Final in 16 has to be the biggest highlight. Although beating Vegas in Game 7 in 2019 was pretty cool too. Being a Shark is something I'm extremely proud of, and I sure have been enjoying watching the team play this year. Thank you for everyone. This is an honor of a lifetime. Now, James, bring on the bagpipes. It's time to party. Thank you, everyone. I love you.
8: Joining us tonight for the ceremonial puck drop, please welcome Hockey Hall of Famer Joe Thornton, his wife Tabea, daughter Isla, and son River.
2: Joe Thornton walking out to a tremendous round of applause, as you would expect here at SAP Center at Center Ice.
8: And now, can we please have a representative from each team to Center Ice?
2: Andrzej Kopitar is going to come out his final game at SAP Center. And for the San Jose Sharks, it's Macklin Celebrini, his house guest. They drop the puck. Celebrini picks it up, gives it to Joe Thornton. They exchange a big hug. Andrzej Kopitar exchanging a couple of hands. And now Kopitar comes over with a big hug for Joe Thornton. So much respect. So many intense games against each other. Joe Thornton scoring that game-winning goal,
8: Joe,
2: in the playoffs in 2011, in overtime in Los Angeles, sliding to the ice,
8: and
2: Kopitar winning a couple of Stanley Cups. Nice special moment there, and now it's just about time for hockey, as the San Jose Sharks and Los Angeles Kings watch the rug get warmed up and rolled back, and it's time for our starting lineups. 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Celebrate responsibly. Now the San Jose Sharks, as you would expect, would start Yaroslav Askarov in net. Ever since November the 1st, he's 5-1 in six games played. A sparkling 96.4 save percentage and an equally sparkling 1.31 goals against average in that span. On defense for the Sharks, it'll be a combination of John Klingberg back in the lineup alongside Mario Ferraro, who had a really strong game against Utah. And up front, Macklin Celebrini starts with Will Smith and Philip Kurashev.
9: And the Kings are countering with Philip Deneau and Warren Fogle and Laferriere. On the back end, they'll have Edmondson and Clark. And a net, Anton Forsberg.
2: Referees are Alex Lepkovsky and Francis Chiron. The linesmen are Ryan Gibbons and Ben O'Quinn. Here we go. Faceoff has been dropped. Great to have everybody with us, including those who are syncing up our broadcast to the national television feed. Glad to have you. I'm Dan Rusinowski along with Jamal Mayers. Right now, the Kings skating right to left. Slap one into the offensive zone, and the Beat LA chants are already out in force here at the Tank. Great crowd on hand tonight to celebrate with Joe Thornton, as now Macklin Celebrini, the hero of the last game, guns one into the offensive zone. Brant Clark back to get it. Laferriere tips his pass to the middle, and here comes Philip Deneau, carrying it right up the middle of the ice. Got to the Sharks' line, dump one in. Back there to get it, a couple of San Jose players. They kick it free. Nice job by Ferraro there, one-on-one. And Klingberg gets the first pass out, and the Sharks are on the move. Kurashev across the line. Drop pass right side. Celebrini back for Kurashev in front of the net. Off the skates. Edmondson defending, and it trickles into Anton Forsberg, who steps right up after covering up that puck and says thank you to Joel Edmondson, the defenseman, who was really effective against Kurashev.
9: Yeah, really good job on the entry by the Sharks as Kurashev got that puck out wide. He buys time and then attacks the middle of the ice, leaving it for Celebrini, and then heads to the net. Celebrini looking for him the whole time, and as you mentioned, Edmondson does a nice job preventing that pass from getting to the back door.
2: Just underway in the first period of play, as now we have a stoppage of play congratulating Andrzej Kopitar on an amazing career. He's got a big smile on his face on the LA bench, and that's really great to see, the respectful nature of this rivalry over there. So I remember Luke Robitaille's last game here in this building, last game he ever played, the fans stood up and chanted for Luke Robitaille, which was pretty special to see too.
9: Well, smart hockey fans recognizing a great career and giving him his much due respect.
2: Off the faceoff, back to action. Nothing, nothing to score. Sharks dump inside the LA zone, left side of the goaltender Anton Forsberg, who's looking on, watching the Kings whip it around the far boards. Good keeping, though, by the Sharks' Orlov, and he throws it behind the goal line. A good check on Eklund there by Brian Dumoulin, but there's Alex Wennberg, ever reliable, throwing it back the other way and around the boards. Kevin Fiala back to get it. Wennberg in forechecking, getting a little piece of Dumoulin, but he poked it off to the right, and Kevin Fiala banks one out to center ice. Quinton Byfield's at the Sharks' blue line, but the Kings need a line change, so Byfield protects the puck, turns to the corner, lead pass breaking in, it's Kuzmenko, but by the time he got control of it, he lost his opportunity to shoot, and he was wide open in front of the net. Jacob Moverare throws it toward the goal, but it's deflected wide. Near board feed. It's Kempe dropping it off to Kuzmenko. Back for Moverare. Throws to the right wing board. Centering pass for Andrzej Kopitar, but it's off his skate, and it ricochets out to center ice. We've already had a nice start to this first period. No official shots on goal yet, but a lot of activity in the offensive zone on each side.
9: Yeah, and I really like how aggressive and physical Orlov chose to be against one of their better players in Kempe. That's something we'll need to continue all night.
2: In the neutral zone, Andrzej Kopitar in his 50th game against the Sharks throws one back to the defense as LA coach Jim Hiller needs a line change here. Kings dump one on net, sticked aside by Yaroslav Askarov, who's in net to our left side tonight. Edmondson knocks one down at the Sharks' blue line and backhands in deep, and there's Askarov taking a stroll, stopping it behind his net, whipping it around the boards, but it's off the stick of Graf. He did poke it out to center. 3-on-2 developing for the Sharks. It's Dellandrea now in, and the score! Gaudette gets the drop pass from Dellandrea and beats Forsberg. The San Jose Sharks, 2 minutes and 33 seconds into the first period, have taken the 1-0 lead. What a shot by Gaudette, his fifth goal of the season.
9: Oh, just a great job through the neutral zone. As Dellandrea sweeps in and picks up this puck, he protects it extremely well. And as the entry does a nice job to find a really good pass, does a nice job to find Gaudette in the middle of the ice. And this play doesn't happen if you don't net drive. And that's exactly what Graf does to open up that space in lane. And he makes no mistake ripping that over the shoulder.
2: Boy, Graf deserves a lot of credit on that goal because he made the initial defensive play to get the puck out. And then he raced, as you said, with the net drive to cause all kinds of chaos. And the Sharks have the 1-0 lead. Goal number 5 on the season for Adam Gaudette. Great pass by Dellandrea to make it 1-0 San Jose. And Colin Graf, as I mentioned, getting that second assist. Back to action. Sharks off to a good start here, leading

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1: Here, I guess they think that it was a little bit late, but I say the puck's sitting there. Why are you not allowed to hit the guy? That's it. I think Ryan has a very good point. That should not have been a penalty.
2: Kings have the power play. They're ranked number 22 in the NHL on the road, and they throw it around in front. Wait, saved by Askarov on a tic-tac, but no-toe play. Fiala was by himself on the right, ripped the shot from 3 feet in front, and Askarov made the save. Another chance, Kuzmenko trying to find Fiala on the right wing side, but it's off the stick. Fiala settles, and the Kings' power play keeps it in. Sent back to Fiala on the left point, to the right side. There's the shot, blocked in front. That was off of Kempe's stick. Kempe kept it in, guns it around the boards to the near side, and Kuzmenko on the left wing half board stops it. He'll exchange passes. He throws it down low. There's Corey Perry, always a danger. Gives back to Kuzmenko. Perry's in front of the net. There's the shot. Great save by Askarov. That came from Fiala on the right point, and Askarov deflected it wide, and the Sharks clear.
1: Just a great adjustment there by Ferraro, recognizing where the one-timer is going to come from, put himself in harm's way and gets a great block, and then a great job by Desharnais getting the clear.
2: And now here's Corey Perry moving back into the Sharks' end. 55 seconds to go on the Kings' power play. Is now Byfield on the right side, got the drop, throws it on goal, save made, rebound grab, but not quite cleared out by the San Jose defense. That was Liljegren who couldn't clear it out. Good keep in by Brant Clark. Clark on the point will get it back. He stick handles to the right boards, throws it back, got it back, shoots it on net. And the save made by Askarov, who so far has been very sharp in the early going. 38 seconds to go on that Ryan Reeves phantom penalty. 4:57 gone by in the first with the Sharks up 1-0.
1: A really nice job at the top there. The great communication by Goudreau and Wennberg to switch. Once they met through halfway, they handed off the defender to each other. That allowed them to maintain a good gap and not allow any seam plays through the middle.
2: Zach Ostapchuk just won the faceoff as the Sharks continue to kill the penalty for another 33 seconds. Tim Liljegren shoots one all the way down. Both veterans who were not in the lineup last game, Liljegren and John Klingberger, playing tonight. And that means that Shakir Mukhamadulin and Nick Leddy are out. Here come the Kings, skating right to left on the power play. Byfield cruises in. Nice little job there by Moore on the far side to hold onto the puck with Kurashev defending. It came back to the point. Kings throw it to the left. Laferriere backskates away from the check of Graf. Moves into the corner. Turns away from another check and gets it back to Clark. Feeds it on the right. That shot goes off the post from the far side of the ice for Byfield. Held in now by Laferriere. He shoots from the left side, misses the net, and out of the box is Reeves. He has the puck at center ice. 3-on-1 developing. Now it's 3-on-2. Reeves comes in, shoots, and the save made by Forsberg. That's only the second shot on goal the Sharks have in this game. The first one went in for Gaudette. That one, Reeves out of the penalty box, had a really good chance to bang it home, but Forsberg made the save. Coming back now, the Sharks move it out of their own zone. It's Ferraro on the left wing side, got to the red line, guns it in. 1-0 Sharks, 13:50 to go in this first period. San Jose forechecks, good poke there by Macklin Celebrini, but former Shark Cody Ceci got to the puck first, ahead of his man William Eklund. Down the left side, Warren Fogle carries in, shoots on net, save made. Rebound, there was a little bit of traffic in front there. Alex Turcotte tried to jam it home, but it poked wide, and the Sharks fans roar as San Jose picks up the puck. It winds up back behind Askarov. He takes a stroll, makes the stick stop, leaves it for John Klingberg, and San Jose moves it out quickly. Down the left side they come. Celebrini moving in. Shoots off the goalpost! It ricochets back to the point. Sent toward the front of the net there by Desharnais. He was trying to set up Celebrini, but they just missed negotiating contact, so the Kings get a major reprieve. They dump it into the Shark zone. Kopitar is back out there with Kuzmenko. They're forechecking along with Trevor Moore for the Kings. They pressure the Sharks' defense backwards, but San Jose's first toss was a good one for Desharnais. He'll get it back from Will Smith, as the Sharks need to change the forward line. So Desharnais and Dickinson back behind their own goal will start the attack as the Alex Wennberg line steps on. Dickinson fires it up the middle. That's Barkley Goodrow tipping into the offensive zone. Into the offensive end, around the near boards. Unfortunately, Wennberg didn't reach it. Kempe does, clears the center, takes the handoff back. Here's Adrian Kempe across the Sharks' line. Now it's fed across the rink. Fiala shoots, save made from the left circle. Good

0: movement by the Kings on that play as the Sharks able to flip one out and get it back down the ice.
1: Yeah, this line is very dangerous offensively. They're good off the rush. They're good below the goal line. They're heavy. You got to make sure you're hard against them, especially this offensive line.
0: There's a check by Orloff into Brant Clark in the corner of the Sharks zone. San Jose's able to clear it out, and Graff's going to jump on it. Graff across the line. Tried to flip it off to the left, but it hit a Kings defensive skate and bounced back to the San Jose line. So Klingberg is there. Turns away from the check of Kempe, but Kempe reaches in with his stick and poked it loose behind the Sharks' net. Knocked in front of the goal. Gaudette, who has the goal for San Jose, swings it over to Ferraro, who carries it out to center ice. Mario shoots one into the offensive zone, and Delandria moves into forecheck with Gaudette, but the Kings will pick it up, and Laferriere moves it out to Fogle. Fogle up the right side, overskates the puck. Graff back-checking, gets control of it, and San Jose takes over as they need a forward line change, so once again, the Sharks move behind their own net to get things started up. Mario Ferraro playing with Klingberg tonight. Passes up to the left-wing side. Moving to center ice, it's Zach Ostapchuk. The big guy comes in, gives chase. It's in the right corner of the King zone. The Sharks defense pinched on the play, but couldn't get it. Now it's cleared back at center ice. Actually, that was Ryan Reeves over there trying to get control. Dumped back behind the net. Fourth line out for the Sharks. Reeves, Goodrow with Ostapchuk between them. Desharnais and Dickinson on D. The Kings at the near side poke it loose to an open spot. And Cody Ceci, so reliable for the Sharks in his stint here, knocked it forward. Laferriere tipped it ahead. And Coach Jim Hiller makes the line change. The Sharks also setting up to put fresh skaters on. 10:50 remaining in the first period. It is 1-0 Sharks. The Celebrini line is out there. It's Kurashev down the left. Double team there. Checked away. Turcotte poked it forward. Corey Perry's on the right. Boy, he almost got that. But almost doesn't count except in horseshoes and hand grenades. And it's dumped all the way down the other way by the Sharks. Not allowing Corey Perry to shoot the puck. But it's an icing call against San Jose.
1: Yeah, and a real good job by the Sharks in the offensive zone, trying to get pucks behind the defense of the Kings. I think the key is going to be a little bit softer dumps to not allow Anton Forsberg to get a touch and make it easy to exit.
0: Andrei Kopitar is on for Los Angeles. He wins the faceoff. Kuzmenko twists to the near boards. Oh, what a great job by Will Smith. The poke back checked that away. Clark did recover it, but it's out of the zone and the Kings have to regroup. They dump it in. Right side of Askarov. Dickinson let the puck go up the board. Smith is reaching for it. Knocked it to the middle. It's poked out by Klingberg, and here comes Celebrini. Twist to his left. Checked by Kopitar as he walks to the blue line. Shoots in, and the Sharks get the line change with 10:15 left in this first period. San Jose outshot right now, 8-2 by LA, but they lead by the score of 1-0 on the Adam Gaudette goal on the first shot on goal for San Jose in this game. Behind the Sharks' net, San Jose starting to set up. Kings changing on the fly. Here's Klingberg moving left to right. Feeds on the left wing side. Eklund across the line, taking the shot toward the net wide. Rebound kept in now by Tyler Toffoli, the former King. And it's taken by Eklund. Puts back to Liljegren. Took it off his skate. Moved to the left. Shot right on! And the save made a scramble for it. But somehow, the goaltender Forsberg gets his glove on it as we pause 10 seconds for station identification on the San Jose Sharks audio network.
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0: It is a 1-0 Sharks lead. Even though they're getting outshot 8-3, the Sharks found the net first. We'll be right back after this on the San Jose Sharks audio network. Great game already. Sharks 1, Kings nothing. Off the faceoff, a quick shot by Tyler Toffoli from the left circle whistles wide of the Kings' goal. But on the rebound, we got a penalty coming up as the referee Alex Lepkowski is calling slashing. Right after Toffoli missed the net, the puck deflected off the corner boards. And unfortunately, William Eklund looks like he is on his way to the penalty box at 10:21. Second penalty call, Jamal against the Sharks. Eklund for slashing, and the Kings' power play will step back out there.
1: We've talked about it in the pregame. This is one of the few teams that at times elects to go with five forwards. And that's exactly what they're doing right here. So the key is to pressure them, especially when you have an opportunity with a puck along the boards, is be aggressive.
0: Andrei Kopitar is the best faceoff man on the Kings. Wins 55% of the time. He wins one here. Kings on the man advantage with the score 1-0 Sharks. Andrei Kuzmenko back in the lineup after missing the last couple. Went back to Kempe and a slap shot gets blocked on its way in. Fiala goes to Kopitar in the middle bump position. Back to Kempe. Right side feed Fiala. Top of the right circle. He fakes the shot. Went over to Kempe on the left side. Down low left corner. And there is Kuzmenko. Back left circle. Kempe swings it rink wide. Not the best of passes, but it's handled by Fiala. He stick handles. He shoots. It's blocked on its way in. It ricochets over near side. Kuzmenko throwing it toward the net. Good job by Desharnais. Get a stick on that and end the play by knocking it out of action.
1: Great position. Great judging of their depth as forwards. Delandrie and Graf doing a tremendous job understanding how to protect those lanes, but also being in the lane of the shot from the middle of the ice.
0: Very important factor, as the Sharks still have a minute 27 to go on the penalty on William Eklund, off for slashing at 10:21. Off the draw, Sharks clear it all the way down. They start with Ferraro and Desharnais on defense. Up front, it is Wennberg and Barkley Goodrow. Here come the Kings. Nice little stick handling move across the line there by Fiala. He thought he was onside, but he gets stopped by the linesman's whistle. And he looked back, said, what was that all about? He thought he was onside on the play.
1: Yeah, it was close, but Kopitar doesn't stretch as much as he used to when he was younger. So he couldn't quite get his leg to hyperextend there. So it ended up being offside.
0: Well, we knew it would have to be an age-related issue for Kopitar. He's in his late 30s. And has had an unbelievable career. It continues, by the way, to play at a high level. We're just kidding. Kings on the power play. Nice check off of Fiala there by the Sharks. San Jose able to clear all the way down. Good job there by San Jose to just knock it away. And it's all the way down the ice. That was Mario Ferraro who did that. Dickinson is playing with Desharnais normally, but it's Ferraro and Desharnais on this PK with 43 seconds left on the Eklund penalty. Kopitar leads the way in to Kuzmenko. Sends it rink wide. Tip forward by Corey Perry. Digs at the puck. Kopitar can't get it. And it'll be cleared all the way down the ice by Alex Wennberg.
1: Really good job communicating there between Ferraro and Wennberg. Having the poise and understanding not to use the boards to get that out. Use the lane of the dot.
0: Next power play unit steps on for the Kings. Moore spins away from the check of Graf. Throws it toward the slot for Dano, but it's off his stick. Intercepted. And cleared all the way down by Tim Liljegren.
1: Really important for the D if they're going to be in this type of formation, killing to be nice and loose in front of the net. And Orlov does a great job of that.
0: Byfield in the final seconds of the penalty gets checked off the play by Liljegren. The puck skitters free and Celebrini's back on the ice. He tries to whip it across the rink for Eklund, who's coming off the surface toward the bench. If Eklund gets that puck, he stays on the ice, but instead he goes to the bench and changes. Here's a long feed for Kurashev across the line, trying to reach it there for Will Smith, but could not get it. And Edmondson stepped up and flipped it all the way down. That'll be short of icing. That was a perfect clear by Edmondson.
1: It was. Lucky, too.
0: Better to be lucky than good, somebody told me once. As right now, Joel Armia has it on the left wing side. Armia loses on the stick check. Klingberg and Celebrini getting back defensively. And the puck skips free near side. Celebrini skipped by one check. It was Turcotte that fell down, but the puck bounces in the direction of Armia. Joel Armia tries to make the play, but his pass toward the front of the net was intercepted and cleared out all the way down by the Sharks. And that will not be icing. Perfect clear for Orlov on his side, matching what Edmondson did. So the Kings start to move it out. 1-0 Sharks. 6.5 to go, first period. And we have the puck bounced down the ice into the offensive zone for the Kings. Sharks send it back the other way. Here's Reeves moving down the wing. Shoots one toward the net. Stick save made by Forsberg. Rebound. Big check on the far side of the ice. Down went Dumoulin in the big, huge collision on the play. It was a pretty rousing hit by Zach Ostapchuk, and that got a rousing roar from the crowd. Taking it back now. Here comes San Jose. Nice jump up by Dickinson to go to the offense. Crosses the line. Tried to make the play to the net, but he fanned on the puck. And so the Sharks' fourth line will step off. And let's see what the Kings can do to try to get back in this game. They get it to the Sharks' blue line. Knocked aside. And San Jose is able to push it down the right side. William Eklund just shoots it all the way down. Kings give away the puck off the stick of Mikey Anderson. Eklund took a hard check but poked the puck forward. He just fights so hard through everything. And he winds up poking it free after a fashion, but the Kings defense had numbers in front of their goal. And nobody really for the Sharks able to take advantage. 5:27 to go, first period. Shots are 8-5 now in favor of the Kings, so the Sharks have had the better of it in recent minutes. They still lead 1-0, and the BLA chants start to waft out. The late penalty coming up against the Kings here as the Sharks move back into the offensive zone. Uh-oh, Toffoli sent it back toward the empty net. It was going to go way wide anyway, but the extra skater coming on is Celebrini, and I'd give him the puck too. The feed to the right, Gaudette, across the L.A. line, behind the back pass, stopped near boards. It ends up on Klingberg's stick at the near side, knocked down by Ferraro to the middle. Now it's sent back near side. Gaudette got it over. Now on the left wing side, Toffoli can't get it. Kings will touch. And we finally have the stoppage of play. And the Sharks will have the first power play of their own for the game at 15 minutes and 8 seconds. When we come back, the score is the Sharks 1, the Kings nothing. You're listening to the San Jose Sharks Audio Network. Power play hockey for the Sharks as Adrian Kempe goes in for holding at 15:08 of the first period. San Jose 1, Los Angeles nothing. Off the faceoff, Sharks win it. Shot by Klingberg toward the net, scooped up by Anton Forsberg, the goaltender, and he hangs on. Enough time for me to remind everybody that Sharks Power Plays on our audio network broadcasts are brought to you by Power Business Technology. Copiers and printers for your office needs. And Jamal, the Sharks were 1-for-5 against Utah. It took them to overtime to get the power play goal, but they got it from Macklin Celebrini. They'd like to score one in regulation here.
1: Yeah, they've made a few changes on the power play, and obviously they've got Klingberg back on this unit, who seems a little bit more intentional about getting that puck to the net.
0: Off the faceoff, Sharks on the man advantage. Klingberg whips it off to the left. Eklund the shot. That's deflected up over the glass and out of play. And you notice it seems that with one game off, Klingberg is playing with a little more purpose on the power play.
1: Funny how that works.
0: Yeah.
1: You know, you get a player's attention. And, you know, good on him for, you know, getting right back into that top unit. And already he's already tried to get that puck to the net twice. So I think the message was heard, and he's responded very well.
0: You probably listened to the Toyota Keys, which was be more intentional to get the puck to the net. That was one of yours tonight.
1: That's right. And second and third line scoring?
0: Yep. They got it so far. They've listened to you, I'm telling you. Off the faceoff. Power play hockey for the Sharks. Eklund in the corner goes to Celebrini. He jukes and drives, throws it back to Eklund, takes a return feed, feeds to the middle. Now it's poked over to the near side to Eklund. Smart passing to Smith. He shoots. That's blocked by a King skate. I think it was Edmondson on the way in with Kopitar also defending. Kopitar makes a nice play to get a little piece of it. Edmondson clears. Those two veterans getting it done so far. Here's Celebrini with some room. Across the line, tried to slip it by, but Yoel Armia steals it. He skates away from Celebrini. A breakaway, shorthanded. He shoots, and he scores! Yoel Armia stole the puck from Macklin Celebrini and put the afterburners on, breaking down the left wing, cutting to the middle, and beating goaltender Askarov to tie the game 1-1 with a shorthanded goal. The fourth shorthanded goal the Kings have scored this season, and the third one the Sharks have given up.
1: Well, an unfortunate play as Macklin tries to hold off Armia at the blue line, and a little bit of a miscommunication there as he leaves the puck, and then Armia steals it, and off to the races he goes, and Armia does a nice job of protecting that puck and not letting Celebrini, who was tracking him really well, and he ends up roofing it over the blocker of Askarov.
0: Second shorthanded goal that Armia has scored this year, and it is his fourth goal overall. That should be an unassisted goal, as it is 1-1 here at SAP Center. So, Sharks give up one shorthanded. They keep going on the power play. Kept in. Here's a play to Kurashev, who shoots one right on. Save made. Gaudette's in the slot trying to jam it in, but he was defended pretty well right there by Cody Ceci as the Kings able to clear it out. 35 seconds left in the Sharks' man advantage. Here's Liljegren shooting one forward into the offensive zone. That's Gaudette behind the goal line against Edmondson. They work it free, but there's numbers for the Kings in the corner, and it's Moore who clears it out. Back to get it, Orlov. Slides it up ice. Diagonal pass to the middle. Now it's given to Liljegren across the line. Flips to the left side. More of a hope pass than anything else. But a good job by Gaudette to steal it away from Moore, yet he couldn't get around Edmondson's check, and the Kings are able to clear. Out of 2:55 remaining in the first period. Sharks down by the score of, or ahead by the score of 1-0. Now they're all even. As it's dumped back down the ice. Inside LA Kings territory. And it'll be Dumoulin who picks it back up. And flipped out. Byfield to the Sharks line. Loses on the check. Goodrow on the right side. Banks one in. He heads in. Nice one-handed pass in the direction of Reeves, but he couldn't corral it. Poked behind the goal line in the Kings zone. Goodrow perks it free. Left wing shot toward the net. Stick save made there by netminder Forsberg. That was off of Mario Ferraro's really quick flip to the goal, which you have to do. Reeves grinds it free. 2 minutes to go, first period. Back to Ferraro on the point. Shoots. Hit a skate in front. But Kempe picked it up. Couldn't clear. Great keep in by Ferraro. Throws it toward the net just wide. Rebound behind the goal line. Dumoulin picks the right side of the net to skate out on. And he will be able to successfully get it out of the zone. But now with the Sharks changing players, he curls back. And Kempe and CeCe try to keep it in their control. CeCe does. Sends it up the right side. Moving to the middle, Warren Fogle. He's got some speed. Skates to the red line. Flips in and heads in on the forecheck. But Liljegren does the job in protecting the puck. It's kicked free. Loose puck near side. Kings Dumoulin comes in to keep it in play. Back to Laferriere. Shoots it toward the goal. That was deflected off a stick in front. And a skate. And it went wide. Laferriere throws to the front of the net. That's Dano trying to deflect it home. Couldn't do it. Sharks blocked it. And Will Smith is able to chip it out. He's bumped by Edmondson, but he gets the puck across the Kings line. Minute 13 to go in the period. It's bounced back behind the goal line. 1 minute left. Fed up the boards. Now it's picked back up. On the right wing side. Oh boy, Klingberg fell down and he swept it dangerously across his own goal crease, but Askarov let it go, knowing that Celebrini would be there. Fed forward now. Celebrini reaching forward on the right side. Loses on the check to Moore. Nice check there by Kurashev as he poked it ahead. Couldn't quite get control of it. Klingberg steps up. Kopitar checks him. Moore involved too. Graf also reaches in with a stick. And those players work it free finally. And it winds up deflected. And here comes Kurashev. Took it from Delandria. Walks across the line, but he was in traffic. And Grant Clark stopped it and cleared it out. 15 seconds left in the period. Graf moves back in, down the right boards, cuts into the circle. He moves back behind the Kings net. He holds the puck. He stick handles. He shoots in front. Score! Colin Graf had men in front. Not sure if it was deflected, but Graf did the smart thing. Skated behind the goal line, moved into the left wing circle, and just fired it toward the chaos in front of Forsberg. And with 9.9 seconds to go in the first period, the Sharks suddenly lead it 2-1.
1: Just a great job on the entry by Colin Graf. He holds on to this puck, gets above the goal line. That's the key play there. And presenting a stick net front was Delandria, and it goes right through the wickets. This play's all created by Colin Graf and his ability to get above the goal line before he decides to put that to the net. What a great play. Ends up going off of Delandria. Thank you very much.
0: That's a huge one for Ty Delandria, as he now has a goal and an assist. Delandria indeed did deflect it, his second goal of the season. And Colin Graf, who's having a really strong game, will get the assist. Dmitry Orlov also assisting on the play. And so the Sharks have the 2-1 lead as they get the draw, move behind their own net, clear it all the way down, and that'll do it for a pretty exciting first period. Teams traded 9 shots on net, but the play by Colin Graf behind the goal line, a key to his decision-making, and it ends up getting banged home.
1: Yeah, really smart play. Again, holding on to that puck, having the patience. He looked like he was going to shoot it, goes behind the net. And if he throws that out to the net from below the goal line, that doesn't happen. He waits, he's patient, he gets above the goal line and gets a fortuitous bounce off of Delandria. He's got a 2-1 game.
0: Once again, at the end of the first period, goals for Adam Gaudette, his fifth. Ty Delandria, his second. Give the Sharks the 2-1 lead. Official time of that second goal, 19 minutes and 48 seconds. And so, that's where we stand at the end of one. Stand by, we got a lot more coming up from SAP Center at San Jose right after these messages on the San Jose Sharks Audio Network. We're underway in the second period as the Sharks have a 2-1 lead over the Kings, but here's LA moving right in off the faceoff, and Laferriere with a good chance gets the shot denied there by Yaroslav Askarov. Puck deflected wide of his net on the rebound. Laferriere kind of tripped over the backside of the goal and fell down, but as he settled down, he poked at the puck, got a piece of it, and the Sharks finally get control of it, but give Laferriere an A for effort on that play. Laferriere banks one back into the Sharks zone. Philip Dano hasn't scored a goal in a long time. Shoots one toward the net, but it comes deflected wide, and the Sharks able to push it down the ice inside the Los Angeles end. Goaltender Anton Forsberg in net to our left. He's looking on as the Kings break out, skating left to right. Kempe loses it off his stick. Poked back the other way. Sharks kick it in their skates. That's a great job by Wenberg to protect the puck, but then an equally good job by Byfield to get back and get a little piece of the puck, and the Kings flip it back down the ice. This is the top line. Very energetic group of Byfield, Kempe, and Fiala. Far side of the ice, kept in there by Fiala for a second. Kempe's going to have to play it at center, though. He will just drop it back to his own territory to get things reorganized, as we are just underway in the second period, and the Sharks are ahead 2-1. Liljegren steps up there, Fiala. That causes an offside at the San Jose blue line. And so with a minute 27 gone by, Jamal, we finally have a stoppage and an opportunity for me to pause 10 seconds for station identification on the San Jose Sharks Audio Network.
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0: Face-off just outside the Sharks' blue line following the L.A. offside. Sharks 2, Kings 1, minute 27 gone by, second period. Off the face-off, Kings win it. Cody Ceci shoots one in. Ceci on that third deep pair with Jacob Movarari. And the Sharks able to poke it back past Movarari. Down inside the L.A. zone. Back to get it now is Ceci. And he flings it forward. Here's a breakaway moving in. Kopitar by himself. Backhander. Score! Andrzej Kopitar in his final game at SAP Center takes a headman feed, got underneath the defense and went to the backhand and beats Askarov to tie this game 2-2.
1: Real unfortunate play here. Looked like an innocent play in the neutral zone as everything looked stopped, but you watch here as Moore sees Kopitar get behind Desharnais. Actually, Desharnais had already surfed above, and it was Delandria covering for him. Unfortunately, he's able to get behind the D, and he's not making a mistake from there. Does a tremendous job of the fake shot, slipping it through the wickets along the ice of Askarov.
0: Well, for Andrzej Kopitar, that is his fourth goal of the season, and it ties the game 2-2 at 1:47 of the second period. And Andrzej Kopitar now has 76 career points against the San Jose Sharks in his career. That is second all-time to Teemu Selänne, as that goal has put him past Joe Sakic on the all-time scoring list against San Jose. Sharks move back in. Adam Gaudette has a goal tonight. Gets a backhand shot away. Stick save made by Forsberg. We've got a 2-2 tie here at the Shark Tank. San Jose is looking to get their groove back right now with Orlov on the case. He carries up to the LA line and shoots one in. Sharks make the line change as Ty Delandria, one goal, one assist today, goes into forecheck, try to get a piece of the puck, couldn't do it. Ceci and Movararo will be able to stop the Sharks forecheckers and throw it out of the zone. The old Armia, who has a shorthanded goal, carries up to the red line, backhands one in, gives chase, back to get it. Desharnais flings one around the boards, but goes through the reach of Goodrow, and it's knocked back the other way into the Sharks' end by defenseman Brant Clark. Turnaround centering pass by Armia. Boy, that was dangerous, but it came through everybody. Clark has to keep it in, walks far side, throws it toward the net, but it is stopped and out of play, covered up by a glove save from Askarov.
1: Smart play by Askarov to get a whistle here as the Kings have possession for quite some time in the defensive zone here of the Sharks. Everything mostly on the outside. Like to see the Sharks close a little bit quicker when they're defending.
0: Well, I'm sure the coaching staff would probably agree with you. As right now, we are back to action. The Sharks move it down the right wing side of the ice, but they lose it on the check. Joel Armia sends to the middle, and here comes Clark jumping up. Back to Armia. One tight shot just across the blue line. Shoots it wide of the net. Armia can let it go on the right point. Edmondson gets it. Fires to the net. Save made Askarov. Rebound gobbled up by Ferraro. He puts his head down and gets the legs motoring. He carries it up to center ice and shovels it ahead. But he's going to have to turn around and get back because Corey Perry is on the right wing. The Beat LA chance are out there. 2-2 the score. Sharks put Settlemarini's line on. They send it ahead. Kurashev on the left buys some time. One against four. Holding on to it. Trying to slide it through to Macklin Settlemarini. That was a good defensive play by Dumoulin to intercept. And now Orlov does some of the same work against Dano. And the Sharks come up with a puck, and Settlemarini's got some room. He moves to his right. He's across the line. Drop pass. And and it's Kurashev shooting it. That's Dano who blocks it with a stick, and the puck goes way up over the top of the netting and into the stands. Souvenir for a lucky fan at the tank.
1: I like to see the Sharks get pucks behind their D. I know they want to try to create opportunities off the rush, but you've got to really manage that puck 10 to 12 feet inside the blue line in particular. And if they close it and they're coming back hard, you're better off just putting pucks below the goal line and working them down low.
0: Face off left side of goaltender Anton Forsberg. Began his NHL career with the Columbus Blue Jackets and now is enjoying some success as the backup goaltender behind Darcy Kemper in Los Angeles. Kemper's not even here tonight. Kings are playing the Bruins tomorrow at Crypto.com Arena. And so LA's general manager Ken Holland elected to keep him home, rest him, and bring up Kenix Copley from the Ontario Reign. And he's backing up Anton Forsberg tonight. Kings on the attack. Here's Dano. Stick handling to the Sharks line. Winds up, shoots one. And that is blocked pretty neatly there by San Jose. Good job by Liljegren to get his skates on that. Now he gets the puck at the red line and diagonally dumps it forward. Gloved down there by Mikey Anderson. Angles it around the reach of Celebrini. And the Kings' LaFerrière shoots one in. Both teams changing. Sharks send the long pass ahead, but the feed there by Orloff is intercepted. Maybe he could have put a little more steam on that one to get that one through. Instead, it's back behind the Sharks' goal line. San Jose scrambling in this 2-2 tie. Ferraro checked by Byfield. Ferraro and Byfield really battling it out. Finally, it's worked free. And Celebrini finishes off his man. And Ferraro jumps up to it. Couldn't quite clear it out. That's a great keep-in by Byfield. He walks across the ice, feeds it in front. Tipped! Just high and wide by Fiala. And the Sharks again. Celebrini losing to Byfield, but Celebrini fighting back. Byfield's a big, strong young man. Works it free. Sends behind the San Jose net for Fiala and Kempe playing catch with it now. And Orloff checks Byfield, but this is a monster shift for Byfield before finally the Sharks able to poke it out and down the ice. Cody Ceci there being watched by the forecheck of Tyler Toffoli. Moves it behind his own goal line to Jacob Movarara. And Movarara able to clear back to center ice. Toffoli had it for a second. Loses on the stick check. And here's Moore across the Sharks line. Trevor Moore walks into the corner. Hit hard there by Dickinson. But it was Dickinson who went down. Moore centered from behind the net. Came all the way back to Brant Clark on the point. He backs up. He shoots one high and wide. He hits the net. That was a dangerous scoring chance, but fortunately for the Sharks, he missed. In deep now, Sharks zone left wing side. Defenseman Edmondson will poke it behind the San Jose goal. Uh-oh, Wenberg's going to take a penalty as he runs into Kuzmenko behind the net. That's going to be a two-minute tripping call on the Sharks. Wenberg, as the crowd responds to that, at 6 minutes and 19 seconds of the second period. It's 2-2 now with that Kopitar goal early on, and now the Kings will have the man advantage as Wenberg is on his way in.
1: Lots of time spent for the Sharks in the defensive zone, and when that happens, you typically get tired. And when you get tired, sometimes you end up taking penalty as there's a lot of possession time and a long change. Wenberg got caught out there once again, and the Sharks were going to kill.
0: 2-2 the score. We'll be back with the Kings power play next on the San Jose Sharks Audio Network. At 1:47 of the second period, Andrei Kopitar, in his 50th career game at the Shark Tank, scored his fourth goal of the season, assisted by Trevor Moore and Cody Ceci to tie the game 2-2. And now Alex Wenberg gets 2 minutes for tripping at 6:19. The Kings going on the power play. Los Angeles has Kopitar out there. Gives to Fiala. On the point, Kempe. Throws to the far side, Kuzmenko. Stick handles in the circle. Throws to the middle of Kopitar. Back to Kuzmenko. Back to the shot from the Kempe. But it's blocked on its way in. Landria couldn't clear it. Kopitar put it back to Kempe. Sends to the right circle. Stopped by the skate of Fiala. He walks into that right circle. Turns. Throws it back to Kempe. Back to Fiala. Shoots one. Save made. Rebound. Fired toward the net. High and wide. Not sure if Askarov got a piece of that or not, but San Jose grabs it and clears.
1: Oh, really good job by Askarov being able to recognize where Kuzmenko was on that rebound and gets over, shuts the door.
0: Here comes the King attack down the right side, led by Corey Perry in across the San Jose line. Perry, who has 31 career goals against the Sharks, shoveled it forward, but it got deflected back, and Kempe couldn't hold it in. King's going with five forwards on the man advantage here. Something not a lot of teams do, but a lot of teams contemplate. Kept in by Perry. Good effort there at the blue line to hold it. Moves down the wing. Banks it off the boards. Kempe's got room. Walks in the middle. Shoots one. That's off, I think, the post. Near side feed. Kempe on the blue line. To Fiala. The shot. Save made there by Askarov. Deflects the rebound into the near corner. Ferraro, nice little battle win there. Got it ahead. And it's cleared all the way down by the Sharks. Good job by Ferraro there.
1: Really good job. Maintaining his ground. Winning the battle. Hard on his stick. Communicating and getting the clear.
0: We're down to 20 seconds left in that Wenberg penalty. Normally he'd be out here for a little bit, but here comes the King attack. Byfield got to the Sharks line, tried to drop it back. He was forced to push it out of the zone. And Philip Dano gives to Brant Clark on the right, and he will rifle it in. Behind the net, off to the left wing corner. Liljegren fighting there, lost to LeFerrier. Now put to the middle, more of the shot, save made. Rebound was in front, but it's grabbed and cleared just as the penalty to Wenberg expires, so there will be no icing. And King's goaltender Anton Forsberg comes out to keep it away from Wenberg, and the Kings try to hold the puck. They got as far as the red line. Eklund was open on the left. They couldn't bounce in the puck. Instead, here comes Byfield. He's been out for a while. Crosses the line, throws in the air, batted down by the glove hand of Orloff, and he moves it to the backhand, lifts it forward, gets it all the way to the Kings' blue line, but that's where Cody Ceci stops it, and L.A. shoots one down. No icing. Askarov behind the net. Left it for the defense. At the near side, Orloff, under pressure from Fogle, whips it off to the right. Liljegren headmans it out. It's off the stick, grabbed now by Wenberg down the right from Eklund. And Wenberg sends a backhand to folding into the slot to Eklund, throws it toward the net. It didn't go in. Instead, it's cleared back out by L.A. A lucky break for the Kings right there. Behind the San Jose Sharks net now, Armia digs it free. Gets it around to former Shark Cody Ceci. He tosses in deep, back behind the goal line. Armia works it free. He's got a shorthanded goal already for the Kings. And now it's sent back behind the San Jose net. Klingberg tried to clear it out. Armia intercepted it, kept it in. Throws it around the boards to the right corner. A little fight for it there. Dano poked it back to the point. Dumoulin cross ice. Anderson keeps in. Angle shot off the defensive skate. Deflected just wide. Can Askarov get it? He does. And another close, close call for the Sharks in front of their own cage.
1: Yeah, and Klingberg is caught out there a little longer than he would have liked. And that creates an opportunity for the Kings as they're just buzzing around the net. Getting pucks behind the D of the Sharks and working them down low. Understanding that it's a long change for both teams. And that sustained pressure is wearing down the defense of the Sharks.
0: 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Face off in the San Jose zone. Sharks control. Here they come to center ice. Smith tips a Kurashev pass to Celebrini. It's whipped across the rink. Great defensive play by Trevor Moore. He's off to the races for L.A. He's in across the Sharks line. Staying right with him there is Will Smith, but he spins one from the right boards toward the net. Deflected wide off of the play by Kuzmenko in front. King cycling now. Kopitar with a goal already. Back to Mikey Anderson for a shot that's blocked in front. Kuzmenko rushes for it in the corner. Finds Kopitar behind the net. He tries to backhand short side, but it's intercepted, knocked away by the Sharks. And San Jose Smith gives to Macklin Celebrini. He's out to center ice. Makes the move on Mikey Anderson. Tried to kind of shovel the pass ahead, but he kind of fanned on it too. And so the Kings will be able to take over. And that Celebrini line will come off and get some fresh skaters out there. Right now we've got Ryan Reeves and Barkley Goodrow with Zach Ostapchuk on the ice. The Kings' top line is out there. Byfield stick handles behind the Sharks' net. Feeds it back to a back-skating Brant Clark. Stops, shoots, blocked in front. Knocked wide. Good defensive play by Liljegren there in the one-on-one. Goodrow behind the net spots Orloff in the middle. Orloff banked it forward, and Ostapchuk turns and gets it. He skates out to center. Throws on the left wing. Racing across the line, Liljegren. Nice move on Brant Clark. Cuts in deep, back behind the Kings' net. Loses on the check, but it's kept in. Sent behind the goal line to Barkley Goodrow. Ryan Reeves did that. Now Reeves and Ostapchuk reaching for it. Ostapchuk protecting the puck against Byfield. Worked it free. Put back to the point off of fashion. And now it's sent toward the net. Reeves tried the shot, but it's deflected wide. Ostapchuk grinding it out. Loses on the check to Byfield. And Quinton Byfield skates one out. Gets up to the Sharks line and backhands one in. Is it my imagination or has Byfield been out there for a little while?
1: Yes.
0: put toward the slot off of a skate, sent back to the point in the Shark zone. CC to Moverare shoots. Where is it? It's bouncing toward the net and goes in. It went off of Askarov. Jacob Moverare throwing it toward the goal. Might have been tipped. It went up in the air. Off of Askarov, over his shoulder. He flailed at it desperately, but it trickled in, and it is a 3-2 Kings lead.
1: Yeah, it looked like Armia was able to deflect that puck, and Askarov does his best as that just goes rainbowing over him. Unable to get his glove on that.
0: But is this a stick above the shoulder, a high stick that this will get called back? The officials are talking about it, and it appears, are they going to review it or not? I don't think so. The question is, will the Sharks challenge it? They have that option. At the moment, we don't have a decision yet. Looks like Ryan Warsawski may be challenging. Let's hear from the referee.
4: San Jose is challenging the play for offside prior to the goal.
0: Not a high stick. They're not challenging for a high stick. They're challenging for offside. That's important.
1: Absolutely. And it definitely comes from either Nick Gialdini or Cody Ward, who are watching this and will look over several replays. You're not telling the head coach, Ryan Warsawski, on the headset to challenge if you're not certain. So I would suspect that they have evidence the entry.
0: And these guys are really good at it.
1: Absolutely.
0: So they must have good video evidence on the zone entry that the Kings were ahead of the play and offside. We'll find out in just a second. Right now they're looking it over on the iPad right next to the penalty boxes. And, of course, they're probably also on the headsets with the Situation Room in Toronto. It was very close to being offside. The question is he offside or not? And I think the replay that we're seeing shows that he may be. But let's get the call from Francis Chiron.
4: After reviewing the play, it's been determined the play was offside. Therefore, no goal.
0: Oh, that's a big break for the Sharks.
4: 8:28.
0: Yoel Armia's goal taken away, and not because, which what could have been challenged, he had to stick up in the air and batted it down. But they didn't challenge for that. They challenged for offside, and indeed, the goal is disallowed. Time of that, 11 minutes, 32 seconds of the second.
1: Well, now the Sharks got to get back to work. They got the bounce that they needed. Great job by the video coaches in the back, challenging that. They won the challenge. Still 2-2. Time to get back to work and get on your horse offensively. Get back to being physical.
0: Now, Philip Dano would like to get on his horse. Last goal he scored was on March the 30th, 28 games ago. Guess who it was against? San Jose. So he's primed for this one tonight. He lost the faceoff there. He's going to have to go back into his own zone to get it. Kings lead it out off the stick of Fogle. Desharnais intercepted it. Made sure he was at the red line before wrapping it into the offensive end. Goodrow put it behind the net. Off the stick of Reeves with Moverare defending. And Jacob Moverare, who thought he had an assist a few minutes ago, sends it ahead to Cody Ceci, his D partner. He walks into the Shark zone, almost to the bottom part of the circle before trying to center it, but it went off a skate and ricocheted into the right wing corner. Laferriere there. Check. Worked free by the Sharks. Moving it out, Dellandrea. Oh, he's hit hard from behind by Armia. Stepping up to him was Colin Graff with a little push and a shove. And now Graff turning around and pushing and shoving at Clark. This should be a penalty on Armia here as a big scrum of players occurs right inside the blue line of the LA Kings after that hit from behind on Dellandrea by Armia. And it looks like he's going to get caught. He's going to go into the box for a couple. So what a turn of events for Armia. Thought he had his second goal a few moments ago. That gets turned back because of offside. Now he's in the penalty box at 12 minutes and 28 seconds. Fans seeing a replay reacting to it as they're calling him 2 minutes for boarding. When we come back, the Sharks will have the power play in this 2-2 tie. You're listening to the San Jose Sharks Audio Network. 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
1: And a great time to come down and watch the Sharks. playing some good hockey right now.
0: No doubt about that. Faceoff coming up just to the right side of goaltender Anton Forsberg. Faceoff one. Broken stick. Smith reaching it, throwing it back to the point. He gets it back. He slides to the middle. Celebrini poking at it. In front, Eklund has a chance, but he can't control it. It's a power play for San Jose. Brought to you by Power Business Technology. Copiers and printers for your office needs. On the point. Sent toward the net. Shot right on there by the Sharks. Klingberg turned aside. Kept to the slot. Celebrini reached for it. Good defense by Byfield. You know, he's played really well today.
1: Yeah,
0: cleared all the way down.
1: He's hard on pucks. He's using that big frame, understanding how to hold on to pucks and how to defend. It's a part of his game that he certainly, it's helped watching a guy like Kopitar.
0: Absolutely. Minute 18 to go on the man advantage for San Jose. Eklund tips to Celebrini, racing across the line. Loses on the check. And Trevor Moore takes it away and moves shorthanded up the right side for the Kings. Across the line, feeds Dumoulin. Shoots one. That ends up going wide of a net. It ricochets right to Eklund on the left boards. He cuts to the middle. Stick handles the center. Across the blue line. One against three. Still holding onto the puck. It's Eklund in the corner. Finally runs into the check. He's stuffed into the boards by CeCe. Double team with Moore helping. And the Kings able to push one out of the zone. Klingberg back to get it. Almost beaten to by Fogle, but John Klingberg retreats, controls the puck. 40 seconds left on the Sharks' man advantage. Klingberg head on the swivel. Stick handling up to the blue line. Gains the zone. Backhands one in deep. To the right corner. Mikey Anderson check. Knock free. And cleared by the Kings. So we're down to 25 seconds left on the Armia penalty. Not really much going on this power play either.
1: Yeah, really having a tough time on the entries. The really good pressure by the Kings and the heaviness that they play with has been hard to handle.
0: But here's Toffoli across the line. The former LA King tried to get the shot away, couldn't do it. Could be a 2-on-1 the other way. Up the left side, Byfield moving in, shooting it. Knocked down by the glove hand of Askarov, but he couldn't control the play. Finally, the Sharks pick up, but they turn it over. Grant Clark sends in deep. Askarov in goal to our right. Makes the stick stop. Final seconds of the penalty just ticked off. It's even strength now. As Toffoli leads, Gaudette moves it in toward the slot. He was trying to poke it to the middle to Kurashev. He gets it back, and he one-times it on goal. That's a great save by Forsberg with 5:13 left in this second period.
1: What a pass there by Kurashev, finding Gaudette streaking to the net. And you're right. Tremendous save by Forsberg.
0: You better remember that one, depending on what happens in this game, as right now, here come the Kings. Up the left side into the Shark zone, it's Fiala. Gunning it around to Clark in the Shark's end. Sends behind the goal line. Tricky hop off the inboard Karam. On the left wing, it's Kempe trying to center it off a stick. Sharks intercept. Barkley Goodrow lifts one out. Not far enough for icing. Zacho Stopchuk giving chase. He forced a turnover. Desharnais will just send it in deep with 4:30 remaining in period number two. Sharks go into forecheck. They get the puck. They send it back to Ferraro on the point. He shoots one. That was a screenshot set up by Reeves. It went just wide. Now a scramble in front. Oh, Stopchuk can't get it, and neither can Goodrow. And we have the net off the moorings on the play.
1: That's a little suspect, getting that net knocked off so easily by Brent Clark.
0: Made it look like an accident, didn't he?
1: Accidentally on purpose.
0: Yes. Well, they blow the play dead. Kevin Fiala toppled to the ice, fell down. And again, it was Brent Clark's just kind of just backing right into the net.
1: I don't understand it. He didn't get pushed. How is that not a penalty?
0: Well, they haven't called it. Nobody's talking about it. And it doesn't seem that the Sharks bench is protesting it either, although Ryan Warsawski's looking at a replay with Brian Wiseman right now. Faceoff coming up to the right side of Anton Forsberg. Shots 21-15 Kings. 4:16 left in the second period. 2-2 the score. Weinberg on with Toffoli and Eklund. They've been put together for today's game again. Back on defense, Ferraro with Klingberg. Now Eklund will step in and take the draw. But Dano, pretty good faceoff man, wins it. Kings can't clear. Nice keep in. Oh, Wenberg had Eklund open, and he just hesitated for a split second, and the pass got blocked.
1: Yeah.
0: Now the puck put out of play. He who hesitates is lost, as it were.
1: Well, he kind of double-clutched. He had the opportunity. The lane was there, and then it closed, and he changed his mind mid-process. Really, we should probably mention also, really good job understanding the time, the score, the situation with less than 5 minutes left. A really good offensive zone face-off draw by the fourth line of the Sharks. Understanding that the momentum has been in the Kings' favor, they get an opportunity to go out there, and what do? They get a nice chance in the offensive zone. They create zone time. They're being physical. They're getting to the front of the net.
0: More chances coming. The score is 2-2 with 4:05 to play. Second period. This broadcast is coming to you from SAP Center at San Jose, and we'll be back in a moment on the Sharks Audio Network. Sharks 2, Kings 2. 4 minutes to play, second period. Off the faceoff in the San Jose zone, the Sharks win it. They get it to center ice, and Adam Gaudette, it was a goal today, bounces one in. On the left wing boards, Gaudette fighting for control, pokes it free. He stick handles to the open spot in the middle, holds it, shoots it. It's blocked by Cody Ceci. Give Ceci a lot of credit for just staying with it on that play and not yielding and getting his body on the puck.
1: Yeah, he stood his ground and did a nice job of keeping Gaudette in front of him. It gets the block.
0: Sharks send it back into Kings territory as they change on the fly. Corey Perry drops it back, and here comes Andre Kopitar. Stick handles against four Sharks players. Smoothly skates through a couple of them, moves into the left wing corner, and runs out of real estate. And the puck is poked forward to Celebrini, and he's out of the zone quickly. Macklin down the right, dumps in from the blue line, inside the LA zone, in the left wing corner. Kurashev works hard for the puck, chips at it, checked by Trevor Moore. Puck skips free. Again, Kurashev poking at the play. Now it's Will Smith who couldn't get it. He gets it back in front. Here is Kurashev, shoots, score! Great forechecking by the Sharks, and what a play by Philip Kurashev. For a second, you thought he held onto it too long, and then he made the extra stick handling move to create space, and he snaps it through Forsberg to put the Sharks in front again by the score of 3-2.
1: That was a ridiculous play by Kurashev. This was all made by hard play along the boards by Will Smith and Kurashev, just hounding the puck, and then a really good pass on the backhand by Will Smith, and that puck goes right to Kurashev. He almost has too much time, and what does he do? He does a great fake, and it opens up the wickets, the 5-0, and slides it in between the legs. Unbelievable shot.
0: That was an incredible play, and everybody would say, don't hold on to it so long, but he did a brilliant job in creating that space.
1: I always tell young players is, if anyone tells you to hurry up when you got a chance in the slot to score, they've never scored a goal that mattered. So take your time, pick your spot, and he did just that.
0: Smith and Celebrini assist on that goal. Sharks up 3-2, but here come the Kings, right back into the Sharks' end. A Brant Clark slapper from the right point gets deflected wide, and the Kings will try to recover. They have it. They move into the offensive zone again, but Fiala gave it away. A headman feed. Could be a break for Toffoli. The pass a little too far. And way out of the net is Forsberg to knock it away from the former Kings winger. At the near sideboards now. Wenberg couldn't get it. Fiala does. Fiala, Byfield, and Kempe on the ice. It seems like every other shift here in the second period.
1: You're right.
0: And they're playing with a lot of energy.
1: Yeah, that's Byfield. I think he's out there every other shift.
0: 2 minutes to play in the second period. The beat LA chants getting louder as that goal by Kurashev is his sixth of the year from Smith and Celebrini at 17:04. Sharks 3, Kings 2. Ferraro back at his own blue line. Just kept it away from two Kings with a backhand flick. LA gets it back in neutral territory. Fogle down the right across the line. Gets knocked down hard by Ryan Reeves. Fans respond to that. And it's sent back inside the LA zone, and Philip Dano is back there to get it for the Kings. Good shift for the fourth line again.
1: Yeah, I don't understand why Fogle's complaining to the referee. You had the puck, you got hit. Stop talking.
0: Good check there on Laferriere by a combination of Gaudette and Ferraro knocking it away. Now Fogle behind the net, spinning on one knee, throws it around the boards back to the right point in the Sharks' end. Dumoulin held it in, knocked it off Fogle's stick into the corner. Little scrum for it there. Delandria working hard for it, can't get it. Now Askarov in front of his goal will sweep it behind his net with a minute remaining in the period. Sharks have got to get out of the zone right now, and they do throw it ahead, but the Kings intercept again. Alex Turcotte tries to get control, but we get a whistle and a stoppage of play with 51.6 seconds left in this second period. It looks like the Kings must have been ahead of the play because they bring the faceoff back. 51.6 seconds to go. Let's see who the Sharks throw out there. Who else? Kurashev, Celebrini, and Smith. They just produced a very brilliant goal. to put the Sharks in front, and they're on the ice for the final minute. On defense, it'll be Orloff, along with Liljegren. For the Kings, it's the Turcotte line. Turcotte, Perry, Armia. They dump it into the Sharks' end as they win the draw. But the Sharks pick up. Here's Kurashev on the left wing. Slides it ahead to Celebrini and across the line. Oh, almost made a brilliant move on the defense, and then he lost the puck. Now he gets it back. Celebrini leads left side. Smith shoots high and wide, just barely. Stays in the zone. Sent to Celebrini into the slot. He tried to tip it back to Will Smith. Good defense by Mikey Anderson, though, and the Kings escape. 20 seconds to go in the second period. The Sharks had better get back, and they do. Lifted out by Orloff all the way to the Kings line. Great bounce to Smith. He's across the line. He slides it over, and Kurashev moves in. And I think the defensive player Perry got a little piece of that puck and ended up going wide, and looks like a penalty might be coming up for slashing.
1: Slashing on Perry. What a great job by Will Smith, taking that puck out wide, being patient, and then just floats a beautiful saucer pass that allowed Kurashev to catch up to it and get behind Corey Perry. And he had to slash him to prevent that opportunity.
0: That's why the puck went wide. Again, Perry getting back and getting a piece of it, but he chopped down on him with the stick. So at 19:52 of the second, the Sharks go back on the Power Business Technology power play. San Jose 0-4-2 so far in this game. Wenberg will take the draw up against Kopitar. Kopitar wins it. He almost always does. And it'll be protected there by Edmondson for the final 2 seconds of the period. Maybe a chance for the Sharks as they come up with it, but Wenberg couldn't get it to the net. And so the second period comes to a close. But the fans here at the Shark Tank are awfully excited about the way things have been going. The Sharks have been hanging in there, going ahead. Kings have been pushing back, but the Sharks have not gotten deterred. And Philip Kurashev's goal at 17:04 of the second period, his sixth, from Will Smith and Macklin Celebrini, makes it San Jose 3 and Los Angeles 2 at the end of 2. Your thoughts?
1: Yeah, great response. Obviously, the first 10 minutes of that second period were owned by the Kings. I thought the Sharks responded extremely well, starting with the fourth line, creating some physicality and some zone time. And then that fed the rest of the group, and Macklin Celebrini's line ended up finding a way to contribute as well.
0: We are at the end of the second period. The San Jose Sharks 3, the Los Angeles Kings 2. 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Fans in attendance will receive an anime-style San Jose Sharks poster. Don't miss this exciting game. 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It's the second intermission here, and we'll be back to SAP Center at San Jose right after this on the San Jose Sharks Audio Network. Welcome back to SAP Center at San Jose. The Sharks lead 3-2 on the strength of a goal by Philip Kurashev, his sixth of the season, assisted by Will Smith and Macklin Celebrini at 17:04 of the second period. Shots on goal after two, 17 for San Jose, 21 for the Kings, who outshot the Sharks 12-8 in the middle frame. And a lot of that, Jamal, was in the early portion when the Kings were really dominating.
1: Yeah, the Kings were, you knew they would respond, and they did certainly in the second period. They hemmed the Sharks in, but they weathered the storm. Askarov was really, really good and up to the task, and then they found their legs. And I really have to get a lot of credit to the bottom six for the San Jose Sharks, recognizing what's going on with your group when the momentum is not in your favor. That's one thing. Going out and changing it is another, and that's exactly what the third and fourth line did, in particular the fourth line that's been really good all season long, with Ostapchuk coming up and doing a job of being physical and getting in on the forecheck. Ryan Reeves laying out a few bodies as well, and Goudreau. They just complement each other well, and it's nice to see a young player come up and realize that if he plays well, he's going to earn a spot. And for me, the first game was a little bit nerve-wracking, and he was a little bit nervous, I felt. But I think Ostapchuk has been really good the last several games.
0: Yeah, the coaching staff has said he's been paying a lot of attention to details that they've discussed, and that's something that's going to keep him in the NHL because of his size and strength and the package that he has.
1: Yeah, it's the pace. Can he play with the pace? Answer, check. Yes, he can. Can he be physical and make a difference in that regard? He's showing that he can.
0: Faceoff is dropped. We're underway in the third period. The Sharks lead 3-2. San Jose will begin on the power play for the first minute and a half or so, a little more than that, of the third period. as Corey Perry is back in the penalty box for the slashing call. San Jose has not had much going on the power play tonight. This is their third man advantage chance, and it's brought to you by Power Business Technology, copiers and printers for your office needs. Moving in, Smith trying to set up Ekman on the left side. He tipped the puck, but it went wide of the goal, and the Kings whip it around and clear it the length of the ice.
1: Yeah, the Kings electing to have Byfield take away Celebrini on the kickback, and that decision put the puck in the hands of Klingberg, and that's what they're deciding to do. They're letting Klingberg take the puck up, and that's really disrupting things for the Sharks.

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1: By Liljegren. The Perry penalty is over. The puck ricocheted back to center ice, and Gaudette grabbed it, crossed the red line, and dumped the rest of the way down. Now the Sharks can get fresh skaters out there. They put out Reeves and Goodrow. Zach Ostapchuk moving it up right to left. The Kings on the attack. They dump it into the Sharks' end, but Sam Dickinson and Desharnais knock it down. Desharnais slid one all the way down. That's a misfired pass. Turns into an icing. And not the worst of icings here, because the Sharks are not all that gassed with the guys just on the ice for a few seconds.
2: I like the idea, the decision that he made, which was just to protect his position in a tough spot. It's just inside the blue line. But a little bit of a flipper. The flipper gets it out into the neutral zone, and then you don't. Unfortunately, now you've got Kopitar's line out there against the Sharks' fourth line.
1: Andrei Kopitar wins the faceoff for the Kings, or maybe he didn't. Yes, he did. It was a big scrum for it. Kempe gets it, tosses it toward the net. Kopitar, who has a goal today, works hard for it. Can't control it, but it's poked back. Kept in by Movarara. Goes over to Brant Clark. Back to Kempe on the point. Shot blocked. Now Movarara on the point. Shoots one. That's blocked there by Dickinson. And swept out of the zone. Nice effort by Barkley Goodrow to dive to that and get it out. Kings keep the puck, though. That's something that they want to have, is puck possession. Kopitar kicks to Fiala. Moved it up to the Sharks' line, and then he's met there. Nice check. So San Jose will take over. The Kopitar line comes off for the Kings. Klingberg flings it ahead. A little bit too far for anybody to take, and it goes all the way down. Knocked aside there by Forsberg. And a couple of bad ricochets, and the Kings able to push it up to center ice. Fogle shoots it forward. Goes off of a stick at the near boards. Liljegren couldn't make the play there. Goes over to the near side. Kings sweep it back. Kuzmenko to the point. Anderson the shot. That's blocked by Eklund. And Eklund gets the puck, sends to the middle, and here's Wennberg moving it out to Toffoli on the left. He comes up to the LA line on the left wing. Dumps it in deep. Tried to get it to Wennberg in the corner, but a good hustle by Mikey Anderson. Got there first, and the Kings stopped the Sharks' scoring thrust. 16:20 to go in the third period. The score is 3-2, San Jose. Liljegren's got it. Spins it all the way down off the stick of Forsberg. Gaudette keeps it in. Backhands around to Colin Graf. This line's been really solid tonight. Ty Dellandrea in forechecking. But it'll be picked back up by the Kings. Graf pressures. Anderson gets the pass. Moves it ahead. And here's Corey Perry, the 40-year-old. Moves it up to the Sharks' blue line. Dumps in. In front of the net. He gets it back. Takes a one-time shot right on. Save made by Askarov. Corey Perry just is magically attracted to the puck somehow for all these years. Now the puck is flipped along the boards and into the bench area, and play is blown dead. That was off a Shark stick, so the faceoff should be inside the San Jose zone. But how about Corey Perry, one of only six players in the history of San Jose Sharks hockey to score 30 goals or more against them? He has 31. The others are Teemu Selanne, Brendan Shanahan, Keith Tkachuk, Theo Fleury, and Jerome McGinley.
2: Well, that's a heck of a list. And, you know, Corey Perry, what's most impressive for me as he gets into his late stages of his career is his ability to change who he is as a player. And he knows how to score. He knows how to play off of good players. And because of that, he's been able to play as long as he has.
1: Right now, Corey Perry also utilizing his skills in the game, beyond the game, talking things over with referee Alex Lepkowski about something. Looks like that the Kings are arguing on the play. Are they saying that the Sharks should be called for a delay of game over glass? I think that's what they're doing.
2: That's what they're saying. And then I think the Sharks are saying that it was deflected. It is not reviewable, I don't believe.
1: No, I don't believe so.
2: So it's the point is mute. They'll argue it and they'll move on.
1: Now something to look at on the videotape after the game. If you're a referee,
2: that's right.
1: I mean, they look at everything.
2: I think you're right. They will. They'll take a review and self-evaluate if they made a mistake.
1: Right now, the faceoff coming up left side of goaltender Yaroslav Askarov, and he's on the ice again. Byfield, such a strong effort today. Loses the faceoff this time. The Sharks start to move it out left to right, carrying out of the zone. Orloff gets to the red line spot.

0: Eklund on the ref. Tips one in. Toffoli in forechecking. Eklund gets a piece of it. Left corner. Work free by the Kings. Good pinch by Orloff to hold on to it. Toffoli drops for Wenberg. Nifty move. Gets it over to Eklund, who spins underneath CeCe. Cuts behind the net. Tries to go to the near side, but hit the side of the goal. Wenberg scoops it up. Moves away from Movarara. Sends it off the left point. Shot by Orloff. Right on. And the save made. Glove skate scooped by Forsberg. And he hangs on.
1: Really smart play by Toffoli. What he did there, he kind of just stood in the way of the check of Wenberg. And when Wenberg turned out of the corner, his defender ran right into Toffoli. Just a smart play. Subtle, but smart play to create some space for his linemate.
0: Kind of variation of the old Dallas Drake play where he would skate behind the player who would turn around and run right into him.
1: Yeah, I was around for a lot of those.
0: Off to draw. Sharks dump it in deep behind the LA net. Oh boy, that's a good check by Andrzej Kopitar to stop what could have been a centering attempt by Macklin Celebrini. Kopitar has played a strong game tonight. He has a goal. He's won his good share of faceoffs as well. Kings dump into the Shark zone. San Jose 3, LA 2. Smith sends to the middle. Here's Celebrini. Lost it on the check to Kopitar. And the Kings will take over with Moore sending it off the right boards and into the bench area. I think it hit the curved glass side of the bench and bounced back out, so they blow the play dead and they will drop it at the red line.
1: You're seeing a little bit of frustration from Macklin Celebrini, but when you're playing against guys like Kopitar who are long, who understand how to be on the right, correct side of the play always, they make you go through them. And so you got to just keep pushing, keep using your speed, getting pucks behind LA because they play such a structured game.
0: Off the faceoff, Kings move back into their own territory. Edmondson behind the net, watched by a forechecking Graf. Worked it around him, put it off a skate. Back in the neutral zone, but the Sharks stop it. And it'll be dumped back in by Desharnais. Edmondson far side, tried to lift it out. Good keeping for a second by Dickinson, but the Kings did poke it back out. And that's nice support by Gaudette to stop that and dump it back in deep. Here come the Kings, moving right to left at center. Clark, bumped by Gaudette, got to the red line, though, and shoots one in. Desharnais flicks it around the near corner. Leferrier in there for the Kings, works it free. Get it over to the near side, and Dano put it back, but a shot by Anderson hit a stick and went wide. What's Delandria going to do with it? Banked it forward, got it out. Grabbed by Gaudette, sweeps it down the ice. That'll be short of icing, so the Sharks get the complete line change with 13:45 remaining in the game, and the score, the Sharks 3 and the Kings 2. In the neutral zone, Fiala is back on the ice with Byfield and Kempe. There's Byfield down the right. Twisting, throwing it to the middle. Across to Fiala. He tried the shot. Liljegren influenced it just enough for the puck to be put wide. Askarov's out of his goal. Spins to Liljegren near side. Tried to get it through Kempe. Couldn't do it. Chance now Fiala to Kempe. Driving toward the net with Liljegren. His stick on him. That allowed the puck to roll into Askarov. Good defense there by Liljegren on the play as we get the stoppage with 6:40 gone by in the third.
1: Yeah, playing a little bit of fire, in my opinion, having the fourth line. They've been good, but not too many times you want them out there against the Byfield line. They're able to defend well and get the whistle. I think they're playing with fire at home with that matchup.
0: 3-2 the score, 13:20 to play. We'll be right back on the San Jose Sharks Audio Network.
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0: I'm Dan Rusinowski along with Jamal Mayers. Sharks 3, Kings 2. Plenty of time left in this one, though. 13:10 left, third period. Right now, puck is at the Sharks' blue line, and Byfield moves in. We get an offside call against the Kings. Give a gift that gives back. The Sharks Foundation's autographed mystery ornaments made from SAP Center glass are back this Saturday. 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The mystery is whose signature you receive. 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If you don't have your tickets this Saturday, you better get them now at sjsharks.com/tickets. The Ottawa Senators are in town. 4 o'clock game, Bay Area time, perfect for the family.
1: Oh, that's a great time. Those are always the best to have the kids come to the game.
0: Off the faceoff here. Sharks trying to get the zone entry, but they would have been offside, so they let the puck go. Tyler Toffoli just wisely let the play continue. But here come the Kings down the right side, moving in. Brant Clark trying to go for the net. Nets off the moorings in a collision in front as Askarov made the stop. That was Tim Liljegren who knocked what looks to be Byfield into the goal. Of course, that's going to get some attention from the Los Angeles Kings players as Byfield gets back to his feet and looks right at referee Francis Chiron and says, well, and Chiron looks like he's saying nothing.
1: And what I like about it, the faceoff's outside. That's what he's indicating. And I think Byfield wasn't happy about that. He believed he was pushed in, but referee felt otherwise. And now faceoff just outside the zone.
0: Yeah, Byfield was coming toward the front of the net. And it was really more of an accidental thing that Kempe kind of ran into one of the Sharks, and that's where the contact happened, and Byfield ended up just sort of sliding into the back of the goal, knocking the net off the moorings in the process. I think it's a right call.
1: Absolutely.
0: Faceoff outside the zone after that right call. Laferriere will step in for the Kings to take this draw, but he loses it to Zach Ostapchuk. Here comes San Jose. Carrying up to the blue line, red line that is. Desharnais shoots one in, Reeves in for a good hit. But the Kings pick it up and they skate it out. Desharnais better hustle back. Here's Laferriere down the left wing side, makes the move on Dickinson, cuts back behind the San Jose net, throws it back to Ceci, who winds up and shoots. Didn't get all of it, went wide. Weird bounce and a rebound. Down went Perry. That brings a delightful roar from the crowd. And Askarov will turn it away from his own net. The Sharks able to lift one out. They will get a line change quickly.
1: A real smart play by Reeves as he got Perry looking for that puck. Knocks him down.
0: Overara sends a long diagonal pass to the right side of the Sharks' end, but it's off a stick. No icing. And it swung around, and Celebrini will slide it out. On the right wing side, Kurashev, who has a goal tonight, is able to tip one into the offensive zone. Around the near sideboards, Celebrini trying to set up to Will Smith. Intercepted by Moore, and he headmans it out to Kopitar. Here come the Kings. Kopitar to the Sharks' line. Hit hard there by Ferraro. Ferraro lost his helmet on the play. He's going to try to put it back on, and he does, so he can stay in the fray. It's inside the Kings' zone after that. Ferraro backskating now with his helmet back on. Kuzmenko tosses to Anderson. Now it's on the right. Here comes Moore. The shot on goal from long distance, handled pretty easily by Askarov. And play is called with 8:32 gone by in the third. The Sharks leading 3-2. I want to remind all fans, don't miss the excitement of Sharks hockey during the holidays. 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Philip Dano has not scored a goal since he played against San Jose in March of this year. That's 28 games ago. He had a couple of chances earlier, but so far has yet to bang it in. Not even a shot on goal, just two attempts. One was blocked and one missed. He's thrown out of the circle. Laferriere steps in. Fogel will tip it back to the point men. And it's Edmondson near side, sending it toward the net, blocked by Colin Graf. Now along the near boards, work free. Graf poked at it, got it over to Gaudette, and he's out of the zone. He's got Delandria racing for it, dumps in from the right corner. Delandria gets to it first, skates to the left wing corner, almost ran into the referee on the play, but digs it free. Gaudette getting a piece of it, losing control, and Fogel gives to Clark. The Kings are out to center. Pass on the right to an open Laferriere. Across the line, little bounce play off the boards. Here comes Fogel moving in, shooting a dangerous chance wide of the goal, and it ricochets all the way back to the Kings' zone. Those are moments, Jamal, that get a coach to lose some hair.
1: Yeah, the Kings are really efficient in their entries and using the wide ice to get to the get possession back from the puck.
0: Play behind the Sharks' net. Byfield centers it out in front. Kempe had a chance, didn't get all of it. Kept in. Kings have it. Moberara on the point. Shoots off the goalpost. That had Askarov beaten to the short side. San Jose's got to scramble to get it out of the zone. And they do. 2-on-1 development. Moving up the right side. It's Eklund across the line holding it. Trying the shot. And the man back, Moberara, sliding down to the ice in a human Zamboni move. Blocked that play. Gets up to his feet and headmans it out for the Kings. Down the left wing side, it's Byfield into the Sharks zone. Losing on the check, and again, things are opening up. Here's Will Smith, moving left to right. Across the line on the left wing, pivots, holds the puck, sends it across the rink, deflected. Klingberg grabs it, feeds down low into the corner, twisting. Eklund centering for Celebrini, but the puck went off the stick and went wide. Smith chips to Celebrini in the left corner. Oh, a centering attempt. What an idea. Smith was heading for the goal, but the Kings deflected it. Celebrini keeps in to Smith on the right wing. Smith between the legs. Shot save made by Forsberg. Nets off the moorings in a big collision with the Kurashev and play called. And now we've got Edmondson without a helmet on as it was knocked off in the collision. And a harmonic convergence off to the right side of the LA goal as Turcotte is involved with a little brouhaha going on with Mario Ferraro. They're going to get separated by the linesman as they appear to want to go a little bit further. And Ferraro standing up for his teammates there, finally getting separated by the linesman.
1: This is a really good response by the San Jose Sharks. And Will Smith gets that pass and goes between his own legs, tries to go upstairs. Forsberg holds the fort.
3: 2 minutes each, roughing.
1: We'll play 4-on-4.
0: We will take a break now. 4-on-4 coming up. It's a 3-2 Sharks lead with 9:34 to play in the third. 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Cheer on the Sharks as they face the Boston Bruins at 5 p.m. and take home a pair of Sharks shoe charms. 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By the way, our next exciting broadcast will be on Saturday, the day before that game. And we're on the air at a special 3:30 broadcast time as the Sharks take on the Ottawa Senators. Senators are missing Brady Tkachuk, but they're a pretty good team. Made the playoffs last year, and they're starting to make a little bit more noise in the Eastern Conference. What do you think?
1: Yeah, they have a really young team and a team that is looking to take some strides and get back to the playoffs once again this year.
0: Faceoff drop. Sharks 3, Kings 2. Dual penalties on Ferraro and Turcotte for roughing. So we have 4-on-4. Here comes Kopitar. Down the left across the line. Drive the shot. Knocked wide by Liljegren. Sharks pick it up. It's Hedman. Grabbing it, Celebrini. Oh boy, he gets throttled by Anderson along the boards, but it looks like he shrugged it off okay. He's making his way back onto the left side. And is he going to take a seat? Nope, he's going to stay out there. A steal now by Moore. Near side feet, Sharks zone. 4-on-4 for another minute 25 is Dumoulin on the point. Skates down the left boards, puts on the brakes, drops back, almost ran out of room, gave it away to Liljegren. And now the play is coming out of the zone, and Liljegren and Will Smith go to work. Smith at center ice, couldn't dump it in because of good coverage along the boards by the Kings, so he just drops it back. And boy, that hit by Anderson against Celebrini was enough to bring everybody to a gasp in this building.
1: Yeah, now Liljegren should have put that puck off the boards the second attempt. I think Celebrini wanted him just to put it to an area for him.
0: They'll talk about it when they get back to the bench. Right now, Kings on the attack. Byfield into the Sharks zone, drops it back. Kempe shoots, save made. There's a rebound there, but it's grabbed by the Sharks quickly by Orloff, and he's got some room to skate out. He's up the right to center, veers to his left, across the LA line, cuts to the left wing boards, guns it around to the near side. And the Sharks hang out of it there. Eklund tries to get away from Kempe, and he does, but he loses control of the puck. And the Kings tip it back to the neutral zone, and there's Byfield checked by Wenberg. Good job by Wenberg to chip it back. Sharks need a line change. Uh-oh, penalty coming up against San Jose on that exchange. So the extra attacker is coming on for Los Angeles now. Let's see what Kempe can do. Throws it on the right wing side, dumped in there into the zone, but the Kings look like they must have been ahead of the play. A two-minute holding penalty is going to be issued here. And so the Kings will have the power play at 12:19 of the third period. This will be their fourth man advantage of the game. And heading to the box for the San Jose Sharks is the aforementioned Alex Wenberg, who did a little bit of that holding and thought he could get away with it.
1: This is where I have an issue. Is Wenberg is not holding. It's actually Byfield holding.
0: He's reacting to Byfield.
1: Byfield feels him get his arm in there, and he hooks his arm around Wenberg's arm and keeps his arm there. Like, it's infuriating to me that the referees, in some instances, don't have a feel for what the offensive player is doing. It's happened before to Goodrow. It's happened to Dellandrea, and it just happened again to Wenberg.
0: 7 seconds left in the 4-on-4, so both Turcotte for the Kings and Ferraro for the Sharks are on their feet in the respective penalty boxes. Ferraro was gesturing to the Sharks bench to get some direction as to where they want him once the penalty is over. Off the draw, final seconds of 4-on-4, Kempe to the right. Here comes the shot by Fiala, broke his stick and went wide. Penalty is over. Kicked at by Desharnais, couldn't get it. Kopitar sweeps it behind the San Jose net, but there's Ferraro back into the fray, and he spins it off the boards, and will it come out of the zone? Not quite, but Graf, second chance, does clear it out. Line change quickly for San Jose. 7:15 remaining in the third. Here's Kopitar across the line on the left wing. Exchanges passes. Kings have the power play now for a minute and a half, as Kuzmenko will exchange now on the point. Gets it back from the left side there from Kempe, feeds into the left corner. There's Corey Perry. Back to Kuzmenko, now to Kempe. Chips it off of the corner boards. Fiala grabs it, skates up the boards, drops it back for Kopitar. He's got some room. He centers in front. There's Kempe's drive. That might have gone off the left post and ricocheted wide with Askarov coming out to cut down the angle. Kept in. Kuzmenko holding it. Back to the point. Again, the Kings. Fiala, far side. Kempe, shot, save, rebound. Poked to the corner by the Sharks, but the Kings are there. They center. Kuzmenko in front. A backhand chance twice by Corey Perry. Stopped twice by Askarov, and Goodrow clears it all the way down.
1: Great collapse by Goodrow to help out the D-net front. And they do a tremendous job, especially in front of the net. Desharnais holding.
0: There's a steal. Delandria has a breakaway. He moves in. He waits. He digs. He shoots. Save made by Forsberg with 6:08 to play. Oh, so close for Delandria, who has a goal and an assist in this game, and he's played a strong contest. 5:57 to play in the third. Power play continues. 15 seconds left in the man advantage for the Kings. Shot by Clark. Up in the air. And it winds up in the netting. We get a whistle with 11 seconds to go on that Wennberg penalty.
1: And a good stick once again by Colin Graf, who's taken a great amount of pride in killing penalties this season. And it's kind of funny talking to him. He said he never really killed penalties until coming here to the National Hockey League. And so he's learned very quickly with such a good stick and positioning and having that offensive background, understanding what to take away.
0: Puck drop, right side of Askarov. Kings have it. They're poking it toward the goal from behind the net. Moore got a piece of it. I think Askarov turned it aside. Penalty is over. Back to even strength as Wennberg's back out there. It's centered in front. Dano had a chance to poke it home, but he knocked it wide, and the Sharks able to clear it out. Eklund reaching for it, can't get it. Philip Dano at center ice, flips near boards to Moore, cuts to the middle of the surface, but a great back check by Delandria, intercepts, he carries it up to the red line, shoots it all the way down, and goes off on another change.
1: Another great shift by Delandria, great kill, great opportunity. I know he's upset he didn't score on the breakaway, but he's had a heck of a game.
0: He's got a goal, and he's got an assist already, and he's done a great job penalty killing, working hard on the faceoffs. And right now, the Sharks poking it out of the zone. Will Smith is ahead of the play here as Kurashev chipped it across the line as he was hauled down by CeCe. Crowd didn't like that. Here comes LeFerrier the other way. 4:50 to play, third period. Sharks 3, Kings 2. San Jose whips a pass with a backhand play to the left. Celebrini got it over to Dickinson. He stick handles across the line, tried to send to the middle. It got deflected into the right corner. Smith reaching for it. LeFerrier gets to it first. Nice keep in by Wennberg. Now it's Kurashev doing some fancy footwork. Gets it back. Wennberg, the shot, and the stick save made with Ostapchuk in front looking for a rebound, but it was controlled well by Forsberg. Cleared back to center ice by L.A. LeFerrier shoots one in. 4:19 to play. A lot of time left. Sharks have a single one-goal lead. Delandria is back on the ice. He dumps in. Now it's Goodrow in the offensive zone. Spins it around to the point. Liljegren lets the shot go. It's blocked, and Liljegren steps in front of the headman pass that was intended from Kopitar for Fiala. Behind the Kings net. LA's got it. They're going to start taking more chances here. Clark bounces it out. Here's Kopitar moving right to left. And across the San Jose line. Makes the move on the defense. Tried the one-handed play. Reaching out. Askarov got a piece of it with a stick. It's back to the point. Perry feeds left. Here's Clark holding it. Stick handling. Top of the left circle. Drops it back for Kempe. Slides it back to Brant Clark on the right circle. Holds it. Toe drags. Shoots wide. Poked to the slot by Perry. Knocked away by San Jose. Great job by the Sharks' Barkley Goodrow to knock it aside. San Jose's trying to get it out of the zone. They have to try to do it here. They have to get it out of the zone, and they finally lift it over the forecheckers. get it back to the Kings line for a quick change. 3:20, third period. That's how much time is left. The Sharks have a 3-2 lead. They're being outshot by the Kings, 33-22. Again, the Beat LA chants inspiring the men in teal. A very special night here, as Joe Thornton honored before the game for his Hockey Hall of Fame induction. Andrei Kopitar also respectfully celebrated. He scored a goal tonight as he played his 50th game at SAP Center, more than anybody except for Shane Doan. Edmondson should have been called for a penalty there against Toffoli knocking him down, but it's not going to get called. 2:43 to go, third period. Spun around, Mikey Anderson checked by Celebrini. They had contact earlier. And now it's picked back up by Dan O. And he will start to move it out as the Sharks look to change. A long pass, Kuzmenko got just enough of it to keep it in play. He moves it across the Sharks' line. Twists on Wenberg, who stays with him. Kuzmenko in traffic. Almost lost it to Celebrini, but kept it. Led it back to the point. Here comes Edmondson for a shot. Blocked by Graf. Held in. Byfield tries the shot. Blocked again. Rebound. Klingberg couldn't get it. Poked forward. Can the Sharks knock it out? Kurashev couldn't do it. It's taken back now. Byfield to Clark. There goes the goaltender. Extra attacker on. Great save by Askarov off Kempe's one-time shot from 40 feet out. And Askarov has lost his goalie mask. So we get the automatic whistle as no Gump Worsley's allowed in the game anymore.
1: Well, that's good defending. Good hard plays made. Kurashev's had a heck of a game himself. A really good job by Ferraro eating pucks, putting them to the corner, and getting the whistle.
0: Break in the action. 2:01 to play in the third. This broadcast is coming to you from SAP Center at San Jose with the score. The San Jose Sharks 3, the Los Angeles Kings 2. This is the San Jose Sharks Audio Network. Here's your chance to own historic jumbo memorabilia. Signed Joe Thornton home and away jerseys from number 19's jersey retirement night on November 23rd, 24 are now up for auction. Don't miss out on these special items signed by the Sharks legend. Put in your bid before the auction ends. And the auction will end at 12 p.m. PST tomorrow. 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Face off left side of Yaroslav Askarov. Andrei Kopitar. Strong effort again in his final regular season game in his career at SAP Center. The 50th time he has skated on the ice here. He's got a goal today. He is number 2 all-time in the history of all Sharks opponents as he passed Joe Sakic into second place behind Teemu Selanne with his 76th career point against the Sharks tonight. What a career. Off the faceoff, Ferraro tried to send it out, couldn't do it. Clark kept it in. Kempe back to Clark. Moves to his left, throws to his right. There's Kopitar. Extra man on as the goaltender is on the bench for the Kings in the final minute, 48. Sharks 3, Kings 2. Clark sends it off of the skates and shin pad of Kempe. Batted down. Kempe couldn't get it out. Perry's got it in the left corner. Corey Perry, always dangerous, tries to center, blocked by Ferraro. Fiala sends it back. Too bad, off of Kopitar's stick. And it comes back to center. Still a lot of time left, minute 28 to go. Extra skater is on for the Kings with the Sharks on top, 3-2. Dumped in, Kopitar, left wing side. Slides behind the net. Byfield let it go to the corner. Fiala puts it back to Clark. Now to Kempe, left point. Back to Clark on the right side. Down low to Kopitar. He'll exchange now with Fiala. Fiala on the right point. Goes left side to Clark. Kopitar's open on the circle. He's going to get it as Fiala fanned on the puck. Nice little saucer pass by Kopitar. Back to the point. They score! It's fed in front. Fiala sent Kopitar's saucer pass to traffic in front, and it deflected right to Kempe, and Kempe tips it in around Askarov. This game is tied up with 58.3 seconds to go.
1: Really hard to defend a 6-5 situation for over a minute and a half. There really wasn't an opportunity to pressure, but I say whenever those pucks are along the wall, like, it's hard because they're so gifted offensively that it's only a matter of time before they're going to get an opportunity to get an unfortunate bounce. It bounces right to Kempe, and he's not missing there.
0: So the time of this goal, 19 minutes, 1 second. Adrian Kempe getting it. Should be Fiala and Kopitar on the assists, assuming that they award that properly. For Adrian Kempe, that is his 7th goal of the season. And it's a big one. Ties the game 3-3. Now the goaltenders are back in the net. Forsberg back in goal to our right. Off the faceoff. It's, oh, turnover almost there. Nice push by the Sharks. Orloff to get it back down the ice. No icing on the play. And out of his net, Forsberg flicks it up the boards. And Fogel chips it in. 40 seconds remaining in regulation. Oh no, Orloff just fell down. Stolen by Laferrier. Tries to center in front. Celebrini, great defensive play. Protected the puck. Dished behind the goal line. But there's Dano. He's checked hard into the boards. Kind of from behind there by Liljegren. As there's a big scrum for it back behind the San Jose net. Everybody's battling. The Sharks understand what's at stake. Celebrini's right in there. Worked it free. Kept in by Edmondson. 18 seconds left. To the slot. Here's a chance. And Dano, the shot on goal. That's a big save by Askarov. Cleared back out by Eklund. Just batted one forward. Would have been a hand pass, but nobody touched it for San Jose. And the Sharks get one last change with 5 seconds left in regulation. And that'll be it. The Sharks back in their own zone. Hold it. And time expires. So the LA Kings come up big with 58.5 seconds remaining in the game to tie the contest with the extra attacker on. Adrian Kempe getting his 7th goal of the season from Fiala and Kopitar. And we are headed to overtime. Back in a moment on the San Jose Sharks Audio Network. The clock is set for 5 minutes. We have 3 skaters on the ice for both the San Jose Sharks and the Los Angeles Kings. And we are headed once again to overtime. I'm Dan Brusinowski along with Jamal Mayers. It has been a topsy-turvy kind of a game. San Jose Sharks led 1-0 on their first shot of the game. Kings tied it. Sharks led 2-1 and then 3-2. But the Kings have kept fighting back as they are finishing up a 6-game road trip trying to get a victory in their last one. San Jose starts with Wennberg, Eklund, and Liljegren, the trio that were on the ice for over 3 minutes in Minnesota.
1: That's right.
0: Kings have Byfield, you'd expect that. Kempe, you'd expect that. Brant Clark, a very energetic young offensive defenseman out there. Puck is dropped and we're underway in overtime. Eklund angles it forward, gets it away from Kempe, stick handles into the zone, cuts back behind the LA net. He skates over to the right wing half boards and just throws it back to center ice for a back skating Liljegren, who moves away from the Kings forecheck of Byfield. Liljegren cut behind his net, exchanges there with Eklund. Fakes the handoff, moves off to the right side, sends it off the left boards, handled by Wennberg, and he moves it up to his own blue line and drops for Liljegren. Back to Wennberg on the right, hustles to it on the right boards, skates away from it, turns it back to Liljegren, who back skates away from Byfield and moves behind his own net again. San Jose Sharks in overtime this season are 5-2-1, a record of 2-2 in OT with a shootout loss at SAP Center. Here's Eklund to center, moving down the right, across the LA line, stops. He's being checked. He holds it. He moves away there from the check of Clark, and he's back at center ice, and the Sharks are going to need to change here pretty soon. Orloff's on the ice now. Wennberg just dropped off. Celebrini is on the ice surface. Macklin with the puck goes to Will Smith off the left boards. Turns away from Clark at the red line, moves behind the red line, cuts back to his own blue line, pivots, and spots Orloff on the left. Orloff cycles to the middle with Byfield out there. Now Byfield's got to get off the ice. Can the Sharks take advantage? Orloff headbands to Celebrini across the line. Back to Orloff. He makes a stick handling move and cuts in deep to the corner. He stops. He's body checked by Laferrière. Poked away there by Kempe. And a loose play comes around the backside of the net. Clark protects it from Celebrini. Now Laferrière checked by Celebrini, who steals it. Oh, he tried to center it to Will Smith. And they just missed negotiating contact. Otherwise, Smith would have been wide open all alone in front of Forsberg. Instead, here comes Fiala to center, veering to his right across the San Jose line. The drop for Laferrière. He cuts down low into the corner, moves back behind the Sharks' net, flips it back to Mikey Anderson, and he'll just back skate out of the zone and keep control of the play. 2:55 left in overtime. The Sharks 3, the Kings 3. Here comes Los Angeles. Skating left to right, led by Laferrière, gains the offensive zone, cycles it, puts it off the stick of Mikey Anderson. Will Smith looks like he's almost out of gas here. He's going to have to try to make the play defensively as Fiala takes in the left circle, checked by Wennberg. Wennberg staying with him. What a job by Wennberg, slowing it down at least. With an exchange of passes, Fiala gets it back. Checked by Smith, knocked away, and grabbed there by Kurashev, who will cycle back into his own zone, and the Sharks can change. Will Smith dead tired there at the end. Wennberg starts to move it out. He's got energy. He will drop it off to the near sideboards. Almost gave it away there to Moore. But the Sharks' Kurashev will finally pick it up. That was close.
1: Yeah, really good job by Kurashev.
0: Now here comes Graf. Chris crosses with Kurashev. On the right, Kurashev heading to the bench, so Graf will pivot and back skate to his own territory as the fresh skaters come on. Less than 2 minutes left in overtime. Who's out there? It's Celebrini. He's to center. He's down the left-wing side. He's across the line. He shoots one. Flip save made there by Forsberg. And Forsberg will hang on with Colin Graf right in his eyes there at the edge of the goalie crease, and that's exactly where you want him to be.
1: Yeah, really good job on the entry by Celebrini, coming with some pace, changing his speed. He eludes the stick check of the defender, Edmondson. And Forsberg has to be sharp and flashes the leather with the glove to get the whistle.
0: Okay, now to 1:48 left in overtime.
1: Looks the Sharks electing to go with three forwards.
0: Yep. They got Celebrini out there. They got Wendberg on the ice, and they got Toffoli. Celebrini has it. Back to Toffoli. Stops in the slot. Holds it. Back skates. Nowhere to go with Kempe defending. So Tyler Toffoli will go back to the red line. Hand off to Celebrini, and he takes off. Cross the line. Little drop pass for Toffoli. Kempe defending, knocking Toffoli down off the puck. Here's a break for LA. 3-on-2. Kempe leading the way in. Drop pass. Byfield walking in. Shoots. Blocked by Wendberg. He pokes it out of the zone. It's a breakaway for Tyler Toffoli. The former King coming in. Waiting. Digging. Shooting. Save. And it's knocked through and wide. Rebound coming right back the other way. Here comes Kuzmenko down the left side. He's dangerous in overtime. He cuts back behind the Sharks' net. Loses on the check to Celebrini. Wendberg coming over to get a piece of the puck. Out to Foley's got it. Headman for Celebrini. He's got to angle in. He moves. He waits. He shoots. Save by Forsberg. Minute left in overtime. Kempe and Celebrini get together. They battle for it. Kempe wins the puck. Here come the Kings. Final minute of OT. Laferriere across the line. Lead pass, and it's just beyond the reach of Fiala, and the Sharks will regain. Moving up the ice, it's Will Smith with speed. Down the right, across the line. Drop pass, Orloff moving in. Shooting the puck wide of the goal. Will Smith gets the rebound and back skates the center ice. 35 seconds left in overtime. Here comes Orloff across the line. Turns away from the check of Laferriere. Stays in the zone. Drops it over near side to William Eklund, who cycles it over to the right side. Stick handles, moves in. Deke shoots just wide of the net. Oh, man, what a play by Eklund, and he just missed the goal. Down to 18 seconds left in overtime. Time for the Kings to try for their victory. They come across the line. Laferriere making the move. Checked by Smith. Move behind the net. It's blocked. Racing forward Eklund. Could be a 2-on-1. Now it's 2-on-2. Here's Eklund across the line. 5 seconds left in overtime. He's got to shoot it. He fires the puck. It's blocked by Clark. And we are going to get a shootout. Overtime comes to an end in exciting fashion here at SAP Center at San Jose. And now we're going to get a Hollywood finish between the Sharks and the LA Kings.
1: No one is sitting down. This was, the last 3 minutes were just frantic, opportunity after opportunity, a great chance. And I get it. You don't want to stop in front of the net on that breakaway by Toffoli. But Celebrini kind of had to circle out of there just in case there was a pop puck out to get back defensively. And unfortunately, the Sharks unable to cash in, but they had the majority of the chances. I would count it maybe 4-2 in chances there in the overtime.
0: So many, so close. William Eklund just putting it wide. That was probably the best chance.
1: Oh, yeah, that and the breakaway.
0: And the breakaway for Toffoli.
1: I loved how Eklund held on to that puck on his backhand as he approached the goalie, pulled it to his forehand, and just missed his shot.
0: Well, now we're down to the shootout. The Sharks and the Los Angeles Kings in shootout situation. This will be the second shootout game for the Sharks this year, both here at the Tank. They lost 3-2 at the hands of the Red Wings in a four-round shootout on November the 2nd. Now they change the goalie ends, and the Sharks will shoot first. Philip Kurashev will start. He moves in from center. He stick handles. He deeks. He shoots. He scores. Great shot. Ripped the wrist shot. A forehand up top.
1: Oh, ho, ho. No question about it. I love how he comes in on an angle. Shows the puck from the hash mark. Let's the goaltender make his decision. Forsberg goes down and he roofs it over the glove.
0: LA begins with Trevor Moore. Trevor Moore, the Denver Pioneer. Moves into the Shark zone. Stick handles. Deke shoots. Save made by Askarov. Tried to sneak it through the legs. That wasn't going to work.
1: No, Askarov wasn't having any of it. Stood his ground and made a tremendous save.
0: Second shot for San Jose in the shootout. It's Macklin Celebrini. Celebrini has one shootout attempt this year. He did not score against Detroit. Here he comes from center ice. Sharks lead 1-0. This is their second attempt. Celebrini weaving in from the right side. Stick handles. Wade shoots. Tried the backhand. Save made by Forsberg. Good idea. But Forsberg was equal to the task. Okay. Second chance for LA coming up here. It'll be Adrian Kempe. He scored that big goal with less than a minute remaining in regulation with the extra attack around to force overtime. And he has a chance to get LA even in this shootout. Askarov waiting. Signal from the official. Kempe takes off. He veers to his left to the left wing boards. Moves into the left circle. Waits. Deeks. Oh, what a great poke check. The old Johnny Bauer play for Yaroslav Askarov. No goal for Kempe.
1: I love it. Aggressive. The aggressive poke check works. Once in a while, you pull it out. Adrian Kempe coming in with a lot of speed here. And just a great job.
0: And now Will Smith can clinch a victory for the Sharks if he can score. Smith is 0-for-1 in the shootout so far this year. He's got the opportunity. Here he comes. Will Smith stick handles with speed across the line into the left circle. Wade shoots. That's a save. Getting a piece of it. Forsberg put it up high and wide. So now the pressure's on Yaroslav Askarov, because if he can make the save here, the Sharks win. If Corey Perry can score, the shootout will continue. And you can see here the reaction from the crowd to Corey Perry's name being announced. Here comes Perry, age 40. So many pressure-filled moments in his career. Moves into the Shark zone. Wade shoots. He didn't get there. Wide of the net. And Yaroslav Askarov celebrates with a fist pump with his stick side. And the Sharks celebrate the victory against the Los Angeles Kings. An enthusiastic team hug just inside the Sharks' blue line. The final score in the shootout will be the Sharks 4 and the Kings 3.
1: Well, that's a heck of a resilient effort by the San Jose Sharks, finding a way to come up with a victory against a team pushing back late in the LA Kings. And I'll tell you, Askarov has found his game, and it's been really impressive watching this young man becoming the go-to guy for the San Jose Sharks.
0: Meanwhile, Andrei Kopitar, for the last time in the regular season in his National Hockey League career, skates off the ice at SAP Center. He's only the second player in history of Sharks opponents to play 50 games against San Jose. He wound up with 1 goal and 1 assist tonight, and so on the road at the Shark Tank, Kopitar finishes his career with 16 goals, 23 assists, and 39 points, which puts him into a tie with Paul Kariya for third place all-time on the scoring list of Sharks opponents against San Jose.
1: But he didn't win that the win.
0: Nope. So it's perfect for Sharks fans. They can respect what he did.
1: That's right.
0: And they can celebrate the victory, which they do with SJ Sharkey right now. That's a big win for the Sharks.
1: Absolutely.
0: They now are 2-0 on this homestand. They are 10-8-3 for 23 points. 2 points behind the Kings, who pick up 1 point for losing in the shootout. LA falls back to 10-6-5. They got 25 points on the year. But the Sharks take a step closer to LA and the rest of the teams in the Western Conference. Once again, the final score after the shootout. The Sharks 4, the Kings 3. We've got more coming up on the San Jose Sharks Audio Network.
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0: A bit of history and a lot of drama. Final score after the shootout. The San Jose Sharks 4 and the Los Angeles Kings 3. This game was a seesaw teeter-totter battle from the moment that Joe Thornton walked out to center ice and dropped the ceremonial puck between his housemate, Macklin Celebrini, and his longtime rival, Anze Kopitar. Kopitar played in his final game in the regular season in his career in the Shark Tank, his 50th game at SAP Center, had one goal and one assist. Celebrini ended up with a big assist, and the San Jose Sharks got a game-deciding goal in the shootout from Filip Kurashev, who also scored an absolutely brilliant goal in the second period. And all in all, the feeling is a good one, as the Sharks are now 2-0 on their homestand with Ottawa and Boston coming in on Saturday and Sunday.
1: Yeah, really good response once again by this group, and continuing to take steps forward. And even though the Kings tied it up late, they dominated the overtime and they managed to get the second point in the shootout. No thanks in part to, obviously, Askarov, who was tremendous stopping all the shooters.
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0: I'm Dan Rusinowski, along with Jamal Mayers, back at SAP Center in San Jose. Final score after the shootout, the San Jose Sharks 4 and the Los Angeles Kings 3. It's time for the Sharks Instant Replay in front of a crowd of 16,387 screaming fans at SAP Center at San Jose. The final score is the Sharks 4, the Kings 3 in the shootout, and here is how it happened. San Jose wanted to get off to a good start, and get off to a good start they did, as their very first shot on goal was in the back of the Kings net. Edmondson knocks one down at the Sharks' blue line and backhands in deep, and there's Askarov taking a stroll, stopping it behind his net, whipping it around the boards, but it's off the stick of Graf. He did poke it out to center. 3-on-2 developing for the Sharks. It's Dellandrea now in, and the score! Gaudette gets the drop pass from Dellandrea and beats Forsberg. The San Jose Sharks, 2 minutes and 33 seconds into the first period, have taken the 1-0 lead. What a shot by Gaudette, his fifth goal of the season. You see the opportunity, you take it. I want to start with Colin Graf's little tick. You know, when you're going to lose the puck, you bobble a little bit, you get a little piece of it, and you get something like that that happens. It's a reminder that you have to really just stick to the play and never let it go.
1: Yeah, I think that that's exactly what you've got to do as a, you know, third and fourth liner kind of player. And I think that, you know, bringing energy, bringing the intensity, bringing, you know, chipping in offensively is something that they certainly take pride in, and it was nice to see them get rewarded.
0: Adam Gaudette, his fifth goal of the season on the first shot on goal of the game for the Sharks, came at 2:33 of the first. Ty Dellandrea and Colin Graf assisted. It was the Sharks 1 and the Kings nothing. Yaroslav Askarov, as has been the case most of this season, was called upon to make some pretty big saves. And during a shorthanded situation for the Kings, he was called upon again against Kevin Fiala. And they throw it around in front. Great save by Askarov on a tic-tac, but no-toe play. Fiala was by himself on the right, ripped the shot from 3 feet in front, and Askarov made the save. That was a really tough save to make because the Kings moved the puck really well on the power play and in the shorthanded situation. And as it turned out, LA would tie the game at 16:04 with that very same shorthanded scenario. Here's Celebrini with some room. Across the line, tried to slip it by, but Yoel Armia steals it. He skates away from Celebrini. A breakaway, shorthanded. He shoots, and he scores! Yoel Armia stole the puck from Macklin Celebrini and put the afterburners on, breaking down the left wing, cutting to the middle, and beating goaltender Askarov to tie the game 1-1 with a shorthanded goal. The fourth shorthanded goal the Kings have scored this season, and the third one the Sharks have given up. And the second shorthanded goal that Armia has scored this year for LA, they're among the best in the NHL at scoring when down a man. And right there, the first sign that the LA Kings were never going to go away tonight.
1: Yeah, it was just a miscommunication at the blue line and unfortunately a turnover that led to a really good play by Armia, who was getting chased as he was in on that breakaway, and a really, really good shot over the shoulder of Askarov. And sometimes those things happen, unfortunately, but the Sharks kept pushing.
0: One thing that coaches always tell players is you skate as hard as you can until you hear the whistle. And if you don't hear the whistle, you keep skating. In the final minute of the period, that was a bit of advice that Ty Dellandrea and Colin Graf definitely took as they combined with Dmitry Orlov to put the Sharks in front. Graf moves back in, down the right boards, cuts into the circle. He moves back behind the Kings net. He holds the puck. He stick handles. He shoots in front. Score! Colin Graf had men in front. Not sure if it was deflected, but Graf did the smart thing, skated behind the goal line, moved into the left wing circle, and just fired it toward the chaos in front of Forsberg. And with 9.9 seconds to go in the first period, the Sharks suddenly lead it 2-1. Now they corrected the clock to make it 19:48 of the first period, and Dellandrea did get his stick on it. It was his second goal of the season. Graf and Orlov assisted, and the Sharks went to the dressing room with a 2-1 lead. Andrei Kopitar played in his final regular season game in his career at SAP Center tonight. It was the 50th time that he had skated against the Sharks in Northern California. And Kopitar did not disappoint his loyal fans in L.A. and the fans who respect him in San Jose. At 1:47 of the second period, he would come up with another goal that tied the game. Down inside the L.A. zone, back to get it now is Cece, and he flings it forward. Here's a breakaway moving in. Kopitar by himself, backhander, score! Andrei Kopitar, in his final game at SAP Center, takes a headman feed, got underneath the defense and went to the backhand, and beats Askarov to tie this game 2-2. Great goal by Kopitar. Nice headman pass by Moore. CeCe started the play with good defense. They got the assist, and it was all even once again as the Kings had fought back. L.A. almost took the lead with 8:14 to play in the second period, but that was a no-goal call as the Sharks challenged for offside, and as it turned out, the Kings were offside. And so the score remained tied 2-2 at that point. Then it came time for Anton Forsberg to put on some heroics for the Kings in goal. Toffoli leads. Gaudette moves it in toward the slot. He was trying to poke it to the middle to Kurashev. He gets it back, and he one-times it on goal. That's a great save by Forsberg with 5:13 left in this second period. Anton Forsberg made a couple of great saves like that one throughout the course of the game, as did Askarov. But one save that Forsberg didn't make was at 17:04 of the second period because of a brilliant play by Philip Kurashev. Macklin down the right, dumps in from the blue line, inside the L.A. zone, in the left wing corner. Kurashev works hard for the puck, chips at it, checked by Trevor Moore. Puck skips free. Again, Kurashev poking at the play. Now it's Will Smith who couldn't get it. He gets it back in front. Here is Kurashev, shoots, score! Great forechecking by the Sharks, and what a play by Philip Kurashev! For a second, you thought he held onto it too long, and then he made the extra stick-handling move to create space, and he snaps it through Forsberg to put the Sharks in front again by the score of 3-2. That was a brilliant play. Kurashev's sixth of the season from Smith and Celebrini. Let's not forget about the forechecking of Smith, too, with Kurashev on the left-wing side.
1: Yeah, really hard play along the boards to create that turnover, and just a really smart, effective pass by Will Smith with his backhand to feed it through two different defenders of the LA Kings, and then Kurashev to have the wherewithal and presence to fake the shot, open up the legs of Forsberg, and fire it through the 5-0. Just an all-around great goal.
0: Corey Perry had a pretty good opportunity in the third period, but it was time for Yaroslav Askarov to step up again. Kept in, Kuzmenko holding it. Back to the point. Again, the Kings. Fiala, far side. Kempe, shot, save, rebound. Poked to the corner by the Sharks, but the Kings are there. They center. Kuzmenko in front. A backhand chance twice by Corey Perry. Stopped twice by Askarov, and Goodrow clears it all the way down. Wow, what a close moment that was. Corey Perry, who scored 31 career goals against the Sharks, one of only six players to have 30 or more ever, had two great chances to get the Kings even, but Askarov kept it out. And you know, you remember some of the saves like that when you look at the final score.
1: You certainly do, and I think that everyone on the bench knows when Askarov has his game, and you could tell that the team has confidence when they do make mistakes that he's there to back them up.
0: Very shortly after that, in fact, less than a minute later, it was time for Anton Forsberg to continue to give L.A. a chance to get back in the game. Here's a steal. Dellandrea has a breakaway. He moves in. He waits. He digs. He shoots. Save made by Forsberg with 6:08 to play. So close for Ty Dellandrea. Already had a goal and an assist in the game. That would have been a cherry on top of the sundae, but still, Dellandrea with that great effort tonight certainly deserves a lot of credit for the win.
1: Yeah, he plays hard every single night, wins faceoffs, kills penalties. It's nice to see them chip in offensively because they play the right way every single night.
0: So, Forsberg stopped that one. The score was still 3-2 San Jose. And then, in the final moments, the Sharks watched as the Kings pulled Forsberg out for the extra attacker. And wouldn't you know it, a guy they're depending on to be a top scorer, Adrian Kempe, ties the game. Fiala on the right point, goes left side to Clark. Kopitar's open on the circle. He's going to get it as Fiala fanned on the puck. Nice little saucer pass by Kopitar. Back to the point, they score! It's fed in front. Fiala sent Kopitar's saucer pass to traffic in front, and it deflected right to Kempe, and Kempe tips it in around Askarov. This game is tied up with 58.3 seconds to go. Now, the play to Kempe was kind of a broken play. It was deflected, and it was right to him, and he had a clear lane to put the puck into the net. That happens in the NHL. But how about that saucer pass by Kopitar right to Fiala to get that play started? That was a big part of it, too.
1: Yeah, I mean, they just controlled the puck on the outside, 6-on-5, difficult to defend. And they had the puck. It was just too long of a time, in my opinion, to have to defend when they're having their best players or the goalie pulled, and They got a fortuitous bounce, and the guy was, you know, at the right spot at the right time, and he's not missing from there, and, you know, Kempe is able to put that into the empty net.
0: Kempe getting his 7th goal from Fiala and Kopitar at 19 minutes and 1 second. A clutch play by Kempe to tie the game at 3. And L.A. outshot the Sharks 13-6. Yaroslav Askarov, a strong third period in spite of the fact that last goal was allowed and overtime was forced. San Jose would get 2 chances on net in the overtime. The Kings would have none, so the shots for the game were Los Angeles 34 and the Sharks 24. It came down to the shootout. Filip Kurashev scored a brilliant goal on the Sharks' first chance to make it 1-0 San Jose. Then Trevor Moore was stopped by Askarov. Celebrini didn't score. Kempe didn't score. Smith didn't score. And it all came down to Corey Perry to try to keep the shootout alive. But Yaroslav Askarov was on the other end of the ice. Here comes Perry, age 40. So many pressure-filled moments in his career. Moves into the Shark zone. Wait, shoots. He didn't get there. Wide of the net, and Yaroslav Askarov celebrates with a fist pump with his stick side, and the Sharks celebrate the victory against the Los Angeles Kings. An enthusiastic team hug just inside the Sharks' blue line. The final score in the shootout will be the Sharks 4 and the Kings 3. What a great way to celebrate a victory. Owner Hasso Plattner in attendance tonight. He went down to the dressing room after the game and celebrated with his team. And the Sharks have a 2-0 record on this very challenging 4-game homestand that continues on Saturday against Ottawa and Sunday against Boston. Final score again after the shootout, the San Jose Sharks 4 and the LA Kings 3. That's our Sharks Instant Replay. This has been a presentation of the San Jose Sharks Audio Network.
4: This broadcast is presented by authority of the San Jose Sharks, solely for the private, non-commercial use of our radio audience. Any publication, reproduction, retransmission, or other use of the descriptions and accounts of this game without the express written consent of the San Jose Sharks is strictly prohibited.
0: A very satisfying victory in the shootout tonight for the San Jose Sharks. Final score, the Sharks 4 and the Los Angeles Kings 3. Right now it's time for our 3 stars. Let's go to Jamal.
1: Yeah, well, honorable mention for me for the fourth line because they were really active in the hitting department. In fact, they had 14 hits. Revo had 9 of them. The third star, Filip Kurashev, a goal in regulation and the shootout winner. He was spectacular. Andrei Kopitar with a goal and assist. Over 20 minutes of ice time, 67% in the faceoff dot. And the first star, Ty Dellandrea, a goal and an assist. He was on fire, had an opportunity for a second one on a breakaway. Unable to score, but he was really good.
0: We'd like to thank everybody for tuning in to this exciting broadcast tonight. We remind you that every time the San Jose Sharks are on the ice, it's exciting, and you've got to tune in to the Sharks Audio Network for all of the play-by-play coverage. Our statistician for tonight's game was Herman Solomon. The on-site engineer for our broadcast was Ryan Carlson, and our studio engineer at Network Central is Brian Welsh. For Jamal Mayers, I'm Dan Rusinowski, reminding you of the final score tonight in the shootout. The Sharks 4 and the LA Kings 3. Our next exciting broadcast of Sharks hockey will take place on Saturday. We're on the air at a special 3:30 afternoon time as the Sharks take on the Ottawa Senators for the very first time this season. That's going to be a great one. We know you'll be there. Thanks for joining us tonight, and so long from SAP Center.
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1: Those opportunities and those people I've met. And I unfortunately had to end my career a little bit because of injuries and head injuries. Would I like to extend that and had some other opportunities elsewhere? Sure. But that's what was handed to me. And from that, I got into coaching. And here we are, whatever it is, 25 years later.
2: Pretty amazing story. And of course, one thing you just talked about, and we'll get to the rest of your career later, but the fact that it ended because of an injury, that's something that happens to more players than people think. And of course, concussions are at the top of the news in terms of head injuries and that sort of thing. Don't you think that because of you've been through all that, you can relate to the players that you're coaching a lot better?
1: I think so. You know, it certainly has more attention, certainly with head injuries, of how they're diagnosed and the protocol of return to play, which is extremely important. And the game itself is a little bit different played now than it was when I played or years before, because of the protection of the player themselves and the skill. We want to highlight these highly talented guys in our locker room and other locker rooms around the league. We need them on the ice. We need them healthy. And I'm glad that the rules have changed so that our sport can be showcased the way it is.
2: We don't want to sell anybody short about what kind of player you were, so I'll just start by saying that when you grew up in Chatham, Ontario, the place where Hawaiian pizza was supposedly invented, you actually broke a record that was set by Wayne Gretzky. Now, what's that all about? Tell us about what record you broke.
1: Yeah, that was, you're going way back, Dan. I grew up in a town of Bothell, about 800 people, and it was about 20 minutes from Chatham, but until I was 10 years old. But during that time in novice, when I was 10, I had a good year. And I played at a high level as a 10-year-old, whatever that means. But I did. I ended up broken. Someone let me know that I broke Wayne Gretzky's record. He had 387 goals in 1 year in Brantford, Ontario, at the same age. I scored 413. So that was nice. I got to meet Wayne Gretzky. He was a hero of mine. He's someone I looked up to when he was starting his career in Edmonton. And soon after that, he was in my hometown for a charity event, and I was able to meet him. So it was certainly a highlight of my young life and something that that is still special to me, of meeting him in that moment and what I was going through even as a young kid.
2: Also in the Chatham area, Dave Gagne was a first draft pick in the NHL. I had him in New Haven. He played for the New York Rangers a little bit. Was he one of the guys that kind of preceded you, you kind of looked up to?
1: Yeah, no question. He was certainly one. He was around town in the off season, in the summer times. And then he played in the junior ranks coming up through Chatham and in Ontario. And so I got to become really good friends with Dave and some of his relatives and siblings and things. So it's a small, close-knit community, and Dave was certainly someone that was one of the best to ever come out of that area, and specifically Chatham. So he certainly was someone that I looked up to and admired quite a bit.
2: When I think of a 10-year-old breaking one of the records set at that age by Wayne Gretzky, I think of maybe sudden attention from a lot of people. Did that happen to you?
1: It did, and it in kind of an odd way, you know, like, there was certainly some local attention with that, with what I was doing on the ice. And then it started to spread a little bit, and it got some regional attention in papers back in the day and local TV stations. And then it got national attention in Canada, and some of the bigger publishing magazines and fan mail, requesting interviews after games. So it was, quite daunting to think back that was happening for whatever reason. But how I handled it, I don't know. Good, bad, I'm not sure. But it was there were some surreal moments with that. I guess you want to call it some notoriety for what I was doing on the ice.
2: So I suppose you can relate to what Macklin Celebrini is going through right now.
1: Well, it's certainly much different nowadays with the media and the microscope on a guy like Macklin Celebrini and what he's doing.

0: The young 18-year-old in this league is incredible what he's doing on the ice, but how he handles himself in and around everything he does, from his preparation to his fan engagement to his coachability to immediate, I'm sure, attention and request. For lack of a better word, it's incredible, and how he has handled it all at such a young age in his first year in this league.
1: Well, put it this way, if I were 18 years old and I suddenly got $1 million and I was out on my own by myself, I'd probably get in trouble. I'd make a few mistakes. But these kids are so well prepared. And that goes back to just the way it all starts at the very beginning, at that time when you were 10.
0: They certainly do. They handle extremely well. They take care of themselves professionally as far as the preparation of their mind and body, of being able to perform at the high level. But they also understand the responsibility to some degree that they have with that position that they're in. And, you know, even a guy like Will Smith handled it incredibly well, and how they fit in with our team, he and Macklin, and so, you know, the Eklunds and Zetterlunds. It's impressive. It's impressive for these young kids, because I can't relate to it. And we didn't have the social media and the thumbs up and thumbs down, the likes and the dislikes that people comment every move you make or everything that you do on the ice. These guys have to potentially live with some of those comments that come their way that they hear or see. And it's not fair at times. It's not fair, but these young kids on our team specifically have handled it tremendously.
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1: We're visiting with Brian Wiseman in the Shark Spotlight, and we are still in Chatham, Ontario. And then the decision has to happen after having a nice notoriety-filled youth hockey career. It's time to make a decision about your life. And there's a lot of pressure in that part of Ontario, especially, to go to the OHL or to go to one of the major junior leagues. But you decided to do a different route, which is more common now, I think, but was less common then. And that was to accept a scholarship and go to play college hockey. How did that decision come about?
0: Yeah, it's like you said. Growing up in the area in southwestern Ontario, all my friends and hockey peers, you know, were aspiring to play in the OHL, and not that I didn't. I had the dreams of playing in the OHL, and I was drafted in the OHL. But my father, from an early age, even like, you know, 13, 14, 15, he stressed education to me. I didn't have any grand notions that I was going to be an NHL player or anything like that. I wanted to see that potentially I could take care of the next part of my life, and that would be through education, and kind of set up myself for life at 21 or 24 years old with a degree in my pocket. And so that was stressed to me from my family, and in the end, it was ultimately the best decision professionally, you know, as far as hockey goes, that I've ever made in my life.
1: You were very heavily recruited by a lot of schools. You chose the University of Michigan, and that's where you came in contact with, I can't put it any other way, a hockey legend in Red Berenson. He scored 6 goals in a game in the NHL back when college hockey players weren't going to the NHL. And give us just your thought about him as a person, somebody who has been an influence on your life.
0: Incredible influence for me. One of the reasons I went to the University of Michigan, amongst others, the education, where the hockey team was at that point in 1989-90 when I got recruited. But Coach Berenson, tremendous individual, unique in such a positive way. He's instilled so many life lessons in not only me, but every player that sat in that locker room. And I can't thank him enough for giving me the opportunity to go to Michigan. Bringing me back to coach on his staff 2 different times and to help out and help me out. We still meet for coffee, and we still stay in connection, as he does with lots of his players. And as you said, a legend, and I'll make a plug for him. This is a gentleman that should be in the Hockey Hall of Fame for what he's done in his career, not only an NHL playing career, was spanned, I think, 17 years. You mentioned the 6 goals. He was coach of the year in the NHL. He was essentially the pioneer of college hockey. It's certainly a high-profile college hockey player that made his way to the NHL. Stanley Cup winner, brought Michigan in 1983 to what it's known as now as that hockey program. The number of hockey players that have graduated through there, that have gone on and have tremendous NHL careers, let alone all the individuals he's touched, the doctors, the lawyers, the accountants, and all those people that are in our community doing great things because of his influence. I can't speak highly enough about the individual.
1: Well, I certainly have a great deal of respect. And, you know, it's funny you mention that, because it would be my guess that Red Berenson probably spends just as much time with those doctors and lawyers that he used to coach and mentored as he would with guys in the NHL.
0: No question. He's probably more proud of those individuals than the guys playing in the NHL. Certainly, he watches hockey intently all the time, watches just about every game every night, and watches his players that he coached and that have come through Michigan. But where he's most proud of is guys graduating from the University of Michigan and going on having great successful lives, being great husbands or fathers, and being real good assets in their community.
1: I want to stay with that topic for a second, because Bo Schembechler kind of invented this, the concept of what a Michigan man is all about. Seems like Red Berenson fits that to a T, but also he was able to impart that. If you can give us an idea of what that means.
0: Well, there's a lot to that, you know, when Bo mentioned a Michigan man, but we talk about it often in our hockey locker room at Michigan when I was a player there and even when I got back to coaching there. And it's just basically, at the end of the day, is being a good human being, making good choices, treating people right, and doing it with all the right intentions and integrity of that kind of high character person. And that's what he tried to instill in everybody that came through that locker room, through that door, that stayed 2, 3, 4 years, whatever it is. He still promoted education right up until his last coaching days, even though high-profile players and top draft picks had the opportunity to go in the NHL, and some did before graduating. He always encouraged them to come back and get a degree, and he started a program at Michigan that he would pay for people to continue their degree well after their NHL playing careers, and there's been many that have come through and done that, because that's what's important to him, is the individual coming through Michigan, getting the entire experience, but most importantly, getting the degree.
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1: We're visiting with Brian Wiseman, Sharks assistant coach and Michigan man, definitely, without question of a doubt. You become a professional hockey player, and this is a big transition. You were not a first-round draft pick. You were drafted in the 12th round, when they used to have those drafts, by the New York Rangers. Were you around for the draft? Was your experience with that, or were you at home out doing something and found out about it from a phone call?
0: Yeah, I was out home doing something with my friends. I got a call late in the evening or mid-evening, you know, 7, 8 o'clock at night or whatever it was, and was told I was drafted by the Rangers. And it was a great moment. I didn't think too much of it, because that was in 91 after my freshman year. I had 3 years still to play at Michigan, and that was where my focus was. But it was a good phone call to receive, for sure.
1: Well, you had some great years with Michigan, of course, led the team in scoring, had lots of great trips to the playoffs and so forth. But do you have any favorite memories on the ice with Michigan?
0: Well, there's lots of them. It's the games itself, the wins, the losses, the oh-so-close, the Final Fours, made it to 2 Final Fours, never to the championship game, even though we had teams that could have been, you know, winning their last game at the end of the year. I wasn't a part of those years. But what I take most pride in probably was in my time at Michigan. I was named a captain my senior year from the guys in the locker room. They thought highly enough of myself to lead the team. And so that was one, you know, takeaway at Michigan for me. But the other part is just that over the years of how I became part of the Michigan family, during my time there, the years after, and all the great people that I've got to meet, I call friends now, outside of just teammates. It's a special place. I was fortunate, like I said, to go back and coach there as well for 6 years, 8 years, I guess. And so that's home to me. My family lives in Ann Arbor, Michigan. Now that's where we've settled in and dug in some roots. So Michigan holds a special place in my heart.
1: You move on to pro hockey, and you get to the Chicago Wolves, and you're playing for Gene Ubriaco. And I remember when he coached Baltimore, and I think the team he played on, he brought all of his guys from Baltimore over and had that team going. But it's got to be a big adjustment to go from a guy like Red Berenson to Gene Ubriaco, who had his whole career in junior and pro hockey.
0: Certainly different approaches to coaching, and personalities first, but then the college part of coaching versus pro coaching. It took me a while to adjust, no question, to the league itself, my position, my impact in that league. I remember the first handful of games, it might have been 20, 30 games. I didn't play much. I sat on the bench as a 10th forward, whatever it would have been. I got out there for the power play situations and shootouts if we got to overtime. So I had a bunch of numb feet throughout the first part of my year there as a rookie in the IHL. But Gene was fair to me. Gene was really good to me. We had a good team, great veteran leadership that I was surrounded by. And then from there, we were able to gain some confidence and play for another few years.
1: Well, you went to the St. John's Maple Leafs for a little while, but then you ended up with the Houston Aeros, where Dave Tippett was the head coach. And I think his time with that team was the time that kind of sealed the deal for him to become an NHL coach. And you won a championship and an MVP in the IHL, the Turner Cup, and then the MVP of that league. Tell us about that experience.
0: Yeah, so Dave Tippett, another person that I owe a whole lot of gratitude for him bringing me to Houston. The way he coached me, the way he coached our team, I've taken so much from that in who I am as a coach. We had a great relationship. He ended up bringing me to Edmonton Oilers to start my professional coaching career at this level. But that year in 99, we had a special team led by Dave, obviously, but we had a great group of veteran guys in Houston in 99. I was fortunate to play with college roommates in Dave Oliver and Cam Stewart on that same team. We were college roommates in 1990 at Michigan, played on the same line. We did the same thing in 99 and won a championship together. So that was a special deal for us three to have that bond and that experience in Houston. But I still talk to those guys from that 99 championship team all the time. We visit every city we go to, and there's someone there. It was a special group, and it was a heck of a year that I was able to enjoy.
1: What's it like winning a championship as a professional after all the work you put in and all the sacrifices you have to make?
0: Yeah, I say it often when people ask you about that, like, or when I speak to young kids at different places or at different events. A championship's a championship, no matter where you, at what age you win it, to what degree and magnitude it would be or what sport it's in. There's some special bonds that go in. There's lots of hard work that goes in. And that year, we had such a close team, and usually championship teams are close. They get along with each other. They hold each other accountable. They push each other. They support each other. That team was no different. And like I said, and it's the other thing, as we know, Dan, it's so hard to win championships at any level. Everything, lots of things have to align for it to happen. Injuries have to, you know, we have to be healthy. Matchups have to work out potentially at different times. Bounces might have to go your way, and we see it in the Stanley Cup. You know, as we're getting here in a few months, we'll see it again this year, as we did last year, and every other year. We were fortunate in different situations of winning tough games on the road or tough moments at getting through games and helping build that to where we ended up winning in game seven of that championship. But the odd thing about that, we got to game seven in 1999, Houston against Orlando. And there wasn't one doubt in anybody in our locker room's mind that what we could do. And so we had a built-in confidence, but that came from our leader, Dave Tippett.
1: How does that experience help you as a coach?
0: An awful lot, because you understand what it takes. You understand, because of what it takes, how it can get off the rails a little bit and how to get it back on track. And those things and those events and those moments happen a lot through an NHL hockey season. And I'm not just championship, but just game to game and week to week and player to player. But one thing I will tell you from that team, and certainly that coach, Dave Tippett, he built a relationship with so many people on that team, and I would say every person on that team. So back in the day when maybe your conversations with your coaches weren't might have been one way more so than open-door policy or what it is you see it now. That is one thing, because Dave Tippett was able to have just a friendly conversation with you about hockey or not about hockey, had such respect for his players, and that respect was in turn returned to him in every way. We were really close with his family and his wife and his girls, everybody on that team. So you take that you can coach in different ways, and each player might have to be coached in a different way and spoke to and talked to and listened to in different ways of what they're going through. And I really learned that what he, how he handled that team and the individuals certainly shaped the way I think I approach coaching in my career.
1: One thing that we talk about with players today is that the offensive zone is the fun zone and the defensive zone is the work zone. I think the work zone in terms of your overall picture is not those championship seasons, but it's the time you were disappointed, the time you made a big mistake, the time you lost a game you probably thought you should have won. Do you have many experiences like that that you still think about from when you were playing that you can relate when you see one of your young players today do the same thing?
0: The game is so fast and it's so highly competitive that mistakes, the game is about mistakes. It's how you handle it, how you learn from it, and see if we can minimize the amount of mistakes as we go through a season, and certainly on a young team like ours. Like I remember vividly, there was a hockey player named Jacques Callender. He was a great IHL hockey player, one of the best maybe to play, and he was in Cleveland in the year in probably about 97, 98 maybe. Yes, he played for a long time, very successful. He was an offensive player, and I was a younger player coming in the league. And he was kind of, he held the torch for the offensive, you know, guy, at least in my mind, of what I knew about Jacques. I thought I was going to get him this one game. We were going to play him. I'm going to take it to him. And, you know, in a way that I'm going to show you that I can play this game. And I remember I was back checking on one time, and he just kind of pushed me aside, and I'm behind him, and he scores an empty net goal on a 2-on-1 or a 2-on-0, and I'm sliding down the ice trying to recover of a mistake I made. He taught me a lesson that, hey, he's not ready to give this thing up yet. He's still as good as he is at whatever age. And that kind of just taught me a lesson that there's got to be some humility to everything that we do, and that these guys are out competing nonstop. It was a livelihood for him. There was passion, there was competitiveness, and I became good friends with Jacques as years went on, and still to this day. But he was a special player in that league, and you learn so much from like guys you played against, and certainly I learned a lot of guys from guys I played with.
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1: We're visiting with Brian Wiseman, Sharks assistant coach, in the spotlight today. You know, you mentioned all of the moments that you learn from, but what about the ones you treasure? I mean, you talk about the championship season, but I'm going to go back to December of 1996 when you got an opportunity to play the three NHL games for the Toronto Maple Leafs. And if I'm not mistaken, the first one was a home game against Phoenix. That has to be something that, you know, as a kid from Ontario, playing for the Toronto Maple Leafs has got to be a big deal.
0: Yeah, it certainly was. I grew up essentially, you know, maybe an hour from Detroit and 2.5 hours from Toronto. So kind of I was a Red Wing fan, but certainly watched Hockey Night in Canada and Toronto Maple Leafs every Saturday night from when I was a young kid. So I was fortunate to get called up to Toronto from St. John's in December in 96. First game, like you said, was against Phoenix, and that was a surreal moment playing in Maple Leaf Garden for myself. The second game was the next day I play in Joe Louis Arena and playing against Steve Yzerman and the Red Wings, who I grew up watching and admiring and a big fan of. So those two games were certainly special, my first two games, and obviously had a third game, and not quite the career that I would have hoped or would have wanted, but if you asked me the two places I'd like to play, those would have been it.
1: Well, that's awesome. You know, for me, it was calling a game at Madison Square Garden or in my first year in the NHL, actually hearing myself say Gretzky to Curry to Gretzky. These are things that you kind of dream about. And I suppose that you can relate that to today's player.
0: Yeah, certainly. I don't think we can take for granted for where we're at this level and the people we're surrounded with and the greats that have come before us, whether it's in the booth like you or it's on the ice or on the bench that I'm doing now. Certainly appreciative of where I'm at, doing what I'm doing. But I think these young kids also have a sense of the guys that have come before them, the game itself, how it's evolved, and then also the importance of their impact on this game moving forward.
1: In your role as an assistant coach of the team, you're diagramming a lot of plays on the power play. You're working with these guys each and every day in practice, going over things with players. How much of it is X's and O's, and how much of it is just talking about life?
0: Well, and that's the case. There's got to be a balance, And certainly when we're at the rink, there's a lot of X's and O's, and there's lots of execution, and there's lots of talk about our opponents and what we need to do better. But the real magic, I would call, happens when you build this relationship and this trust is when you get to know the player and you have those conversations. So it might be a coffee on the road. Might be lunch on the road. Outside the rink, we're not talking hockey. And hockey gets into our conversations. It always happens. But those, so you understand who the person is, not the hockey player. And I was fortunate to come to San Jose, and Todd McClellan was the head coach here. And I would say it was probably somewhere around 2000. Now I'm going back. I got to test my memory here, Dan. 2012, maybe, if Todd was the coach here.
1: He was.
0: I came here as a guest coach from, I was coaching at the University of Michigan, so Todd had me out here, and I was watching and practices during their training camp and things. And one thing he said always sticks with me, and I mention it often, is we coach people that just happen to play hockey, and that's the reality of it.
1: The other part is Igor Larionov told me once, you don't work hockey, you play hockey. You have to remember that it's fun.
0: No question. It has to be that. You have to enjoy coming into the rink every day. We have to make it a positive environment for our team and these kids to be here, because that's where growth will happen.
1: How does bench coaching work in the NHL today? You've got you and Doug Huda are on the ice. You're working with specific parts of the team, but you've also got the head guy behind the bench in Ryan Warsofsky. How does that work during a game?
0: Yeah, certainly, I'm on the forward side. Doug's on the D side, and we kind of pillar Ryan in the middle, and Jeff Ulmer comes down in the third period after being the eye in the sky and watching from that viewpoint and helping us on the bench. There's lots of dialogue on the bench between the three of us or four of us, because you talk about line matchups. You talk about, you know, what are we doing well? What are we not doing well? Any adjustments we need to make? What's the opposition doing that we didn't anticipate, or they've changed a little bit that throughout the period itself before we reconvene in their locker room between periods? But we have a great staff. We're a very connected staff here with our two video guys, with Nick and Cody. And Tommy Spears as our goalie coach, and Alms and Hoods and myself, and Ryan being our leader. You have to enjoy each other, and we do. We have a great time around each other. We work very efficiently, and there's a level of respect and value that Ryan places on all of us in our duties, and that's what makes us work.
1: How has Ryan changed going from an assistant coach's role to being the head coach?
0: Not at all. And that's one thing I admire about him. He is who he is. He's authentic in everything he does and says. There's no sugarcoating things. There's not everything is authentic with what he does and how he does it. Nothing's fabricated. And he was like that as an assistant coach. And I knew, obviously, he has a head coaching experience. But even only meeting him early on in that first year, a couple years ago, and as he was going through the process last summer, I knew he was the right guy for this job because of who he is as a person and how he coaches.
1: Also, he's got two Calder Cups, which is, you know, like your Turner Cup, has got to be a great building block.
0: No question. You learn so many valuable things along that journey in those championship moments. Wins or losses, like we talked about, there's something to learn from it. And I'm sure he's taken and leaned on some of those experiences along his way.
1: By the way, you mentioned the video coaches inside the Sharks dressing room. They've had a very important role here these last few years, and they've got a great record of making the right decisions. Who talks to them during the game?
0: Yeah, it's incredible the decisions they have to make and the time frame they have to make at these coaches' challenges, and they've done a great job. But the reason they do such a good job is because they study and they do homework. So they watch all the challenges in the NHL. So they have an idea of what is being challenged, how that is successful or not. So that there's a little benchmark, I think, in Nick and Cody of what is challengeable or what's not in their mind from the homework they do. So I'm on an earpiece with them, and I communicate with them, and usually it's radioed down to me, whether it's to challenge something or not. Jeff Ulmer's on a headset in the first and second period. And so we have a kind of a three-way communication of what Jeff's seeing during the game. I'm at bench level during the first two periods, and Nick and Cody in the back bones of our locker room watching replays and different things like that. But they've done a heck of a job for our team and actually saved us, got us wins. At the end of the day, got us points.
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1: We're talking to Brian Wiseman, assistant coach of the San Jose Sharks. I know the ultimate goal is to win a championship, but what other goals do you have as a coach right now with the Sharks organization?
0: Well, it is. And I think we can, you know, you certainly win in the last game of the year. That's everyone's goal, and hoisting that cup. Not every team's in that situation. We can still build success and build wins in different ways. Are we competitive nightly basis? And I would say this team is. Ryan's got this team playing fairly competitive night in, night out. Is there improvement, incremental progress and growth in some of our players? I would say yes, that's it. So there's checks, marks, and you can check some boxes along the way that, we might not hoist the Stanley Cup this year, and we might not make the playoffs. But there's still some good positive things happening around here and the growth of this young team moving in the right direction that hopefully we have a different conversation in not too near future.
1: But you also mentioned the veterans as you talked to us during the season. These guys that have been in the league and they know that they're not part of that team that's challenging for the cup this year, but yet they have such a good influence on people like Macklin Celebrini and Will Smith.
0: It's certainly so true. And Mike and his staff have done a great job of bringing in character people with some pedigree, whether that's a Goodrow with his pedigree, and obviously returning back to San Jose, or a Tyler Toffoli, bringing back a Luke Cunnan, guys like that can have a real positive impact in our locker room, and not just with the younger guys and their growth, but the overall messaging that comes from Ryan and our staff that they can carry that. We had Mikael Granlund did that. Cody Ceci did that. And so Mike's done a good job of bringing quality people in here that can continue to help build and grow this as we make our way, hopefully, in the right direction along this journey.
1: Well, there's no doubt that there's light at the end of the tunnel, but, you know, you're working with a couple of unbelievable young players in Will Smith and Macklin Celebrini. You've got Yaroslav Askarov, the goaltender. But there are a bunch of guys that have been to development camps that people in San Jose haven't seen yet. Isn't it basically a consensus with the coaching staff that everybody's excited about the future for this team?
0: No question. You mentioned, you know, Askey and Will and Mac, but there's others. We talked about before coming on here, like a guy like Colin Graf scores a big goal for us. You see his progress come along, or Mac Madulin coming along, and guys like that. And there's others that are coming. And so the future for this organization, and for me speaking for myself as a coach, is exciting of what is transpiring here. And it's going to take some time, no question. This is not going to happen overnight because, again, we're playing at the best league in the world, the highest level of competition, and we have some learning to do. We have some growth to do, and it will take time. But we have the right guys in that locker room with the right attitude that are going to continue to push this thing forward.
1: Well, as is the case with any 15-year-old, you'd love as a parent to snap your fingers and turn them into a 25-year-old, but you got to go through that adolescent period first. And isn't that part of the, I guess you could say, the fun, the fact that you're with those guys each and every step of the way, and that the fans are with the team each and every step of the way? They'll enjoy it better, too, when the big moment finally comes.
0: Yeah, no question. To be a part of this process and the growth of these individuals, and specifically this team and this organization where we're at some point, people look back and it'll be a unique situation and be certainly appreciative of some of these tough moments or tough games or tough stretches in the season or seasons in general. But the future is certainly bright with the direction that this is all heading.
1: By the way, when you were with Edmonton, you coached Connor McDavid. Is there a way to compare him to Macklin Celebrini just as a young man and being prepared, not necessarily as a player?
0: Yeah, I will say this, and I speak often to people when they ask about Mac, is that I was around one of the most competitive people in Connor McDavid for 3 years. Mac is very similar in the way he prepares himself every day, takes care of himself all the time, and comes to the ice enjoying the game, having fun out there with his teammates, but working extremely hard. We had a tough skate the other day. Maybe the first three drills, there wasn't many puck play out there. It was just skate and see who's going to get the job done. Macklin Celebrini led every rep the entire skate. That speaks volumes to who he is as a person, individual. Connor McDavid would do the same thing. And so they're both intrinsically driven, highly motivated, competitive people. And it's impressive to be around. I was fortunate to be around Connor for 3 years, and I'm super excited to be around a guy like Max, certainly.
1: And because of the fact that you were with Edmonton, you also had Leon Draisaitl, who's sort of the second guy, in quotes. We had Joe Thornton as the marquee guy with Patrick Marleau kind of in the background, just as great a player. And now we've got Will Smith. And my observation of Will Smith is he absolutely hates to lose. He wants to win desperately. And he's a very cerebral, smart player. What do you see?
0: Yeah, he's a fun kid to be around. He's well-liked in our locker room. And there's just some growing moments with him of how, you know, this, again, it is a big step for college hockey player to come in and play this level. And the potential pressure that people put on him or the situation, he's handled extremely well. He's super talented. He's highly competitive, like you mentioned. And he is a joy to be around. He really is. And he has incredible hockey IQ and the skill sets that he has. He's just finding his way. These fans and this organization should be super excited about a guy like Will Smith wearing this jersey for a number of years because, like you said, it could be that dynamic duo that they've seen years past.
1: We really look forward to that, and obviously the fans in San Jose are going to appreciate it. By the way, what do you make of San Jose as a hockey city now that you've been here for a couple of years? You're living in Northern California. In the old days, we would have said it's a non-traditional hockey market, but it doesn't appear that way anymore.
0: Not at all. I've enjoyed it here without question. My family stays in Michigan during the season because of jobs and activities that my kids are in and my wife has. They come out and visit, and they love coming out and visit Dad out here in the Bay Area. But these fans are passionate, they're knowledgeable, and I've seen it as a visitor, what the tank can be at when this team is going. It was the toughest place to play in hockey. You used to come in as a coach, a visiting coach, and you needed to quiet the atmosphere in the first 10 minutes. That was the game plan. Let's just dull this crowd out. Let's just slow play this a little bit and see if we can take them out of the game. We see moments of that right now. I do. In different nights that we are going and the building's full. And it's not going to be too long. That's the goal. That's going to be the toughest place to play in hockey because our fans are so passionate.
1: We're looking forward to that, and we really appreciate the time today. Thank you.
0: Thank you. Appreciate it.
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1: We're very excited to welcome Ryan Warsawski, the 11th head coach in the history of the San Jose Sharks, to our broadcast today to talk all things San Jose. And you are in the midst of a big fight right now to get the Sharks back to prominence in the National Hockey League. What does it mean to you to get an opportunity here to be a head coach?
2: Yeah, I'm excited. I'm honored. I'm humble by this opportunity and I'm grateful. There's a lot of words that come into play, and I think the biggest thing is I'm excited to get to work. And you know, we see the light here at the end of the tunnel with the draft selections coming up and some younger players that we have in the prospect pool. And I'm excited to get this franchise back where it needs to be and to start winning hockey games again.
1: Now, you've been with the team for a couple of years as David Quinn's assistant. You work with the defense and you work with the penalty killing. How have the last couple of years, as painful as they can be in the win-loss column, be a springboard for you as a coach? How much have you learned?
2: I learned a lot, you know, and I've got a lot of experience now being behind an NHL bench. You know, David Quinn's a great man. He's a great coach. I learned a lot from him. We had our tough moments, but we learned from those moments. And that's how I took it from, you know, going through this process of getting this position. Of, you know, I learned a lot in these last 2 years of not just coaching, of who I am as a coach, who I am as a person, how to battle through some tough times and that adversity of where we are as a franchise. And, you know, I think that's only going to make me a better coach.
1: You grew up in a fantastic hockey area in New England, and I wanted the fans to get to know you a little bit. Yeah. You're from Marshfield, Mass., which is the same hometown as Mike Sullivan, head coach of the Penguins and a former Shark. And if people that don't know, it's on the South Shore. It's between Duxbury and Scituate, if I'm not mistaken.
2: Yeah, right there.
1: Tell us about that area and just how much hockey means to that area.
2: Yeah, it's important. And just the Boston area in general, there's a lot of hockey going on. There's a lot of rinks around, and I grew up in a town with Mike Sullivan, and you know, Tony Monty was down the street, and some really good hockey people and hockey minds that have come out of the South Shore, not just from Marshfield, and you get Charlie Coyle, who's from down there, and some other, you know, NHL players that have come out of that area. And I was fortunate to be, you know, close with Mike, and he's one of my big mentors, and I've learned a lot from him. Not just through the years, but through this process of now being in the National Hockey League, I've leaned on him quite a bit, and I'm very fortunate to be from there. And you know, my dad always says, "Don't forget where you came from," and Marshfield's a big piece of my makeup.
1: Well, also your family is too. Your younger brother David played in the National Hockey League for the Pittsburgh Penguins, for a couple of other teams. He also played at Boston University, where he won a national championship. Now your path was a little different. You're actually have a lot in common, I think, with Peter Laviolette, who went from Division III as a player to become a head coach in the National Hockey League. What about that sort of tradition?
2: Yeah, I think, you know, my youngest brother David, who was a really good player, and we grew up, you know, 2 years apart, and he was a lot better than me, and I could kind of see my, you know, I knew where I was going, and then I was a good hockey player, but I knew I wasn't going to play in the National Hockey League, and I wanted to take it as far as I could take it, and I always had this little, you know, thought in the back of my mind that I wanted to get into coaching, and obviously you get Mike Sullivan, the connection there. He was starting to get into coaching after his career. I would be around him when he was coaching, starting in Providence and into the Boston Bruins, and I just kind of fell in love with it. I fell in love with the preparation, the communication with the players, the strategies throughout the game, the X's and O's. I'd always be talking about it and studying it and following other sports and press conferences and whatever it might be. I always had that feeling that I wanted to get into coaching, and it never left. And as much as some people try to talk me out of it because of the business is difficult, and you're moving a lot and whatnot. So, but I always had that, you know, inkling that I knew I was going to get into coaching, and just the way my career went unfolded playing, I knew this is what I wanted to get into. And you know, I'm excited, and it's been a long journey and a quick journey, but it's been a grind, and I've enjoyed almost every moment I've had, because I've learned a lot through those moments.
1: You started your college career at Sacred Heart, then you moved on to Curry College, where you actually started your coaching career. You were an assistant coach there, if I'm not mistaken, 1 year. Yeah. But really, you started with a team in South Carolina. And it's very interesting to note that the ECHL team in South Carolina has now had three coaches that have become head coaches in the NHL. Jared Bednar, Spencer Carberry, and now Ryan Warsawski. What's your memory from that time, and how much it meant to you?
2: Yeah, it's where I grew as a coach. It's where I was molded as who I am now. I worked for a great coach in Spencer Carberry for 3 years under him, and I was a sponge. And I'll never forget a little story that I tell everyone, that after my first year there, I asked Spence, I'm like, what are your thoughts on you know, how I did? Do I need to get better? And he's like, the one thing that I thought you did really well is you asked a lot of questions. And I think there's a difference between hearing and listening. And I heard the answers, and I took them, and I remember I had a journal, and I would follow, you know, every day, every meeting he had. So I tried to really soak up in that 1 year, especially in my first year there, of what it means to be a professional hockey league coach. And I learned a lot there. Rob Concannon, who's the president there, has got a big influence in my career. He's the one that took a chance on me. I was sitting in my office at Curry College, and I sent him an email because I knew there was an opening, and 10 minutes later my phone rang. And he could have easily not called me, and I probably wouldn't be here today. So he took a chance on me, you know, 12 years ago, and here I am today. And he's done a great job with bringing, you know, Jared Bednar and even Cale McLean, who's in Calgary, and Spencer. And it's a little fraternity we have down there that we all stay in contact, and we lean on each other. I talked to Jared just yesterday about some things through training camp that I want to pick his brain on. And it's really important for me to have those people to lean on.
1: Also, your experience in the American Hockey League after that really helps. You were an assistant coach for Mike Vellucci, and you guys won a Calder Cup in Charlotte, North Carolina. But then you got an opportunity to be a head coach on your own, first in Carolina, but also with the Chicago Wolves. And I wanted to reflect on that, because now you're working with players that are now in the National Hockey League. I mean, on your championship team, you won the Calder Cup in 2022. You had players like Stefan Nason on the team. You had a young kid like Luke Evangelista on your first Chicago club. So you've had a variety of different types of pros, and that had to be a good experience to work with those guys.
2: Yeah, for sure. And I think in that level, you have the younger players, they're 18, 19 years old, that are trying to find their way, and they're top prospects. And then you have the older players that are trying to resurrect their career, and the Stefan Nasons and Josh Levos. And we have to all have that common goal to win. And if we want to have success and as a team, individual success usually comes with that. So I was a big preacher of let's play together, and that individual success will come with that. So I've enjoyed my time in the American Hockey League. It's, again, where I grew a lot as a player and as a coach and as a person, of what it takes to get the player to the next level. And, Chicago was a great spot for me and my family. Obviously, winning a championship was important, and it was a fun ride through the playoffs. And I learned a lot about those moments of adversity and getting players to buy into the common goal of winning a championship. It was a lot of fun that year.
1: And all of that comes to fruition here in the National Hockey League as your opportunity to become a head coach. You'll turn 37 in late October when the season starts. You've been described as someone who drags people into the fight as a head coach. One of your former players told me that. He said, Ryan Warsawski drags everybody into the fight. Would that describe what you have to do here?
2: Yeah, I would say so. I think I'm a motivator. I'm going to be right in there with the guys. I'm going to have their backs. We're going to be in this together. I'm no bigger than, you know, the 25th guy in the roster or the equipment manager in Mike Yell. I'm no bigger than anyone on this team, and no one else is going to be any bigger. We've got to be in this together. We've got to be pulling the rope the same way. It doesn't mean I'm not going to push and challenge and pry players to be their best every single night. I expect a lot, and I demand a lot. But I also understand that there's a lot of stuff going on in the world. There's social media. There's going to be outside influences, and things happen. There's, you know, the social media, the anxiety of coming and playing in the National Hockey League. There's a lot of pressure through family and agents and friends. So I understand that there's a human element to it. But if we're all in this together and we all have each other's backs, I think, you know, magical things can happen. If everyone's believing, we can do some special things here. And it's not going to happen overnight. We got to take this thing, and you're going to hear me say it a lot. We're going to focus on one day, and we're going to try to get better that day. If it's a practice, if it's a video session, if it's a game, we're going to focus on that day to get better and continue to have this process of where we want to get to at some point in this organization's future.
1: What's your theory about running practices? Because, again, I've been told that you have a very organized method when you're a head coach of making sure that you're working on specific items each and every day.
2: Yeah, we're going to be prepared. We're going to be organized. We're not going to be throwing darts at the board and trying to patch holes. I know what it looks like. Our staff is going to know what it's going to look like. We'll be prepared in our practice and in our process. I think that's important to me. So, you know, everyone learns differently. Every generation learns differently. I learn differently than maybe you learned it. So I have to understand what makes each guy tick. But I think if we continue to hammer out, you know, what we want it to look like, whether that's in our video sessions, through our practice. Now it becomes a habit, and now it becomes, you know, that practice habit becomes a game reality, and now we start seeing some progress. So I'm excited to get started and get planning for a training camp, and, you know, just, you know, talking to some of the staff, we're excited to kind of get that plan prepared.
1: Part of that is knowing the differences between the guys that are on your roster. And we know that the San Jose Sharks roster is going to change a little bit. It does each and every year. But you've coached veterans like Erik Karlsson. You're working with the defense, and you were there when he scored over 100 points. Yeah. And then you're also working with a young guy like Henry Thrun. What's the difference between that? What's the balance that you have to forge, and how do you do it?
2: Yeah, I think trust, right? Trust is important in any coach, and football, basketball. We're going to put the guys out there that we trust the most. And the players will understand that. They'll understand exactly where they stand with me, what their role is. And that was the same with Erik and Henry. Erik knew his role was on the first power play. He had a little bit more leash than probably a Henry Thrun that's coming up and trying to learn the professional game of the National Hockey League. So it's a little bit understanding what the human, who the human is, really. I'll learn about the hockey player second. I'll find out what the person's all about, how they're, you know, what they buy into, how they're taught. How they learn, all those different circumstances that come out throughout the season that we'll continue to form that relationship. But it starts, you know, today and going forward and reaching out. And, you know, a lot of these players I already know, which really helps me a lot.
1: Right. They already know you. They understand how you work. But your role is going to be a little bit different as the head coach of the hockey team. And one thing that's interesting about your history is you've actually been an assistant coach of a team and then become the head coach of that same team. What's that adjustment like? How do you do that?
2: Yeah, it's an adjustment. There's no question about it. You know, there's a process to it that I'll get more comfortable as the days go on. But our players that are coming back know me and what I'm all about. They've seen me run a meeting. They've seen me around the locker room. Not much is going to change in that facet. I think I'm the same person. If I start changing who I am, they're going to see that right through me. So I am who I am. They'll understand that. I'll be probably a little bit more demanding at times, and probably a little bit more black and white, and want a little bit more out of them in certain situations or whatnot. But I'm going to be Ryan Rostovsky. That's who I am. I can't change who I am.
1: One thing you're going to also do is depend on your assistant coaching staff and your trainers and your equipment managers to make sure that everything runs smoothly, and every once in a while chat with the broadcasters. Yeah. But tell us about your staff and how you might like to make it up. Have you made decisions about that yet?
2: Yeah, we're still working through that process, you know, today and tomorrow and these next few days, and we'll hopefully get that situated here soon. You know, I think every staff I've been on has been really tight and really close. There's been a respect factor where, you know, I want to be challenged. I want ideas to be thrown at me. But at the same time, we need to be respectful of that. We all think differently. We all coach a little bit differently. It doesn't matter whether you've been a head coach or an assistant coach, whether you have experience or not experience. But we need to be a tight-knit group. And we got to let the players know that we're tight in the staff, because they see that. And we want them to see that, wow, this staff is really tight. We want to be tight. And now all of a sudden we have one big tight group, and that's what it needs to be.
1: How excited are you about the prospect of the Sharks having the number one overall pick and having the 14th overall pick in this draft?
2: Yeah, I think, you know, there's light at the end of the tunnel, as I would say. There's some hope now. Obviously, Will Smith has signed. Zetterlund had a great year. Eklund had a good year. Henry Thrun is progressing and had a, you know, really, I thought his second half was better. And he had some lumps, but he's learning. And now we have these two top, you know, 15 picks, and two picks in the top 15 is really exciting. The number one overall pick, and which, you know, we all know who that's going to be most likely. So we're excited, and I'm super excited to work with these younger players and the Will Smith and help them go through the process of becoming a National Hockey Leaguer.
1: You're not only a head coach, you're also a father, and you have two young kids, a lovely wife. Tell us about your family and how this change is going to affect them.
2: Yeah, it's going to be, I don't think my kids really understand what's going on a little bit. My oldest, my son Cal, he's starting to figure it out. We're back out here. He's kind of questioning it, but we're excited. My wife is obviously the rock of our family. I'm not going to be around a lot, and they've seen that a little bit. Not much will change with that, but it's hard on your families to, you know, gone for 2 weeks, come home, play the next day. There's a lot of grind that goes with it, and if it's not for my wife, I'm not here today. And you know, she was with me since day one in a Division III freezing cold rink. So she's been, you know, all the way up the ladder with me and just by my side. So I'm very, very fortunate to have such a great wife and support system through my three brothers, my parents, and then my kids. You know, that's my why, right? So We all have that carrot that we love, and I love winning, and I love preparing, and I love challenging players to be their best. But at the end of the day, my why is my kids and seeing their dad do something special.
1: As we wrap things up, tell us about what message you have for the Sharks fan base that you're going to be coaching in front of here.
2: Yeah, I think, like I said, there's hope now. We have that light at the end of the tunnel. I think we're going to be an exciting team to watch. I really do. I think we're going to be up and down. We're going to make it difficult on teams to play against us. We're going to make it so when teams leave this building, they say, damn, well, is that a hard team to play against? That's all I can say. I can't sit there and guarantee you how many wins we're going to have, or we're going to win a Stanley Cup, when it's going to be, but our goal is to one day win a Stanley Cup, get this team back in the playoffs so this place is rocking again.
1: Congratulations. We're excited to have you.
2: Thank you, Dan. I appreciate it.
1: All the fans in Sharks territory are looking to the future with optimism and excitement. I'm Dan Rusinowski. This is the Shark Spotlight.
0: The Shark Spotlight is a presentation of the San Jose Sharks Audio Network. Welcome to the Stanley Cup Playoff Report. Here are Dan Rusinowski and Drew Remenda.
1: It's an exciting time to be a hockey fan. Some exciting games and outstanding action going on the ice all across the National Hockey League. And Drew, you are in Saskatoon, Saskatchewan, back in the Paris of the Prairies. What's the vibe like up there?
3: Well, as usual in Canada, if a Canadian team is still in the playoffs in the second round, they become Canada's team. And so everybody's talking about and cheering for, well, not everybody, the Montreal Canadiens. But that's the way it is in Canada because they have this inferiority complex that the Cup hasn't been here since the Montreal Canadiens won it last in
1: 1992-93 was the year the Montreal Canadiens last won.
3: Yeah, so the last time a Canadian team won a Stanley Cup was that. And so Canada is now going for the Montreal Canadiens, but it's not like it was with the Oilers when they were making the run, or even when the Calgary Flames made the run years ago against Tampa. This is new because it's tough for some people to cheer for the Canadiens.
1: Well, I would imagine so. Like, for instance, people in Toronto or Ottawa, although Ottawa has always had a smattering of Canadians fans. But what about out west? I know that in Saskatchewan, there's a strong French-Canadian population that always used to root for the Canadians. Isn't that true still?
3: Still there. There's a rink that's not very far from my place here that has a Montreal Canadiens fan club. Their dressing room, they were allowed to have the dressing room, and they've redone it in the Canadiens dressing room style, the old style. It's got the sayings up on the board. It's got the players up on the painted on the walls. It's absolutely incredible, Danny, the work that these people have put into it. But in Saskatchewan, there's a good Canadian contingent.
1: And of course, in Toronto, believe it or not, the junior team that Tyler Toffoli played for, actually it was more the midget or youth team, was the Toronto Junior Canadiens, which is rather unusual for the city of Toronto, don't you think?
3: Oh. Exactly. Exactly. But
1: anybody who has watched the movie The Sweater will understand exactly what that's all about.
3: Yeah, absolutely. So there's still, you know what, there's for a lot of Canadian fans, and there's still hope. I asked the question last year when the Oilers were in the finals against Florida, and I was on a radio show here, and I asked the question to the host because they were going and all that, and I said, let me ask you a question, just out of curiosity. If the Florida Panthers were made up of nothing but Canadians and the Oilers were made up of nothing but Americans, would you cheer for the Panthers? And they said, no. They said, no, you have to. It's got to be a Canadian team winning the Cup.
1: Back when the Sharks were really in the mix for a Stanley Cup championship, oftentimes they'd be in the playoffs with the most Canadian-born players in their series, regardless of who they were playing. And so the question I asked people, and I remember this was against Vancouver, I said, well, if the Sharks win, would you root for the San Jose Sharks because they're Canada's team? And they said, absolutely not. It's really funny how that works.
3: Exactly. So the vibe is they're hoping, especially the way the Montreal is playing right now, they're hoping that the Canadians can get to the Cup. But I don't know compared to who they're going to might face in the Eastern Conference Final.
1: Let's get to the Philadelphia Flyers series against the Carolina Hurricanes. This series is now over. 4-0. The Philadelphia Flyers have been defeated. And yet in defeat, their head coach, Rick Tocchet, certainly had a lot of good things to say about his team.
4: And here are a couple of thoughts that he had as the series came to a close.
5: I think it's amazing. Like, I really wanted to thank the fans for that. That was awesome for them to cheer us and the yellow Go Flyers and stuff. That, you know, maybe, you know, it puts us on the map a little bit. You know, I was just talking to Jonesy. He was saying, man, that was awesome to hear the fans cheer the guys on. So that's a good thing for the guys to understand this summer. You know, we get this fans behind and we get this organization back on the map. And we got a taste, right? Now what it's going to take. But yeah, I'm really, really like to thank the fans for that. That was wonderful.
4: Rick Tocchet talking about the Let's Go Flyers chants that emanated from the building in Philadelphia as the handshake line ended up getting concluded. And the Flyers all assembled at center ice and had a big, big cheer for the fans. And the fans cheered right back during the entire handshake line. Again, this is something that each team that has a long-suffering fan base goes through when they get back to the playoffs for the first time. And Philadelphia did a good job.
3: They really did. It was really interesting, too, in the handshake line where Rod Brind'Amour and Rick Tocchet, former teammates, had a conversation. It looked like Rod was mentioning that, saying, hey, this is what you've done. You've brought them back. And really, when you look at, you know, I thought about it, and I immediately compared it to the Sharks and what Ryan Warsawski said to the guys at the end of the year in Winnipeg, which was, hey, we brought the Sharks back to respectability in the National Hockey League. That's what this team did, this team that we just had. He said, it won't be together again, but you guys all had a part in bringing respectability back to the Sharks in the NHL throughout the league. And hopefully next year we get to a point where we're in the playoffs and we're experiencing that thrill of getting to that position where we're in the playoffs and the fans are all there with us.
4: Well, it is that playoff experience that turns the unrefined coal into a diamond. It really is an exciting time. And Sean Couturier has been kind of dying to get back into the playoffs as the captain of the Philadelphia Flyers. And he's somebody also who has had a lot of pressure from those long-suffering Flyer fans who can be as tough as any in the NHL. In fact, they were jeering him in the beginning of the season. But by the end of the year, when he found a role that would work for him, for Rick Tocchet, he was playing very well. And Couturier told the media after the series was over that he's glad to see that things are pointed in the right direction.
6: Right now it's hard to judge or, you know, comment on the season in general. It's a tough pill to swallow right now. I mean, we really believe that

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1: Because if you look ahead to where the Sharks are going to go, San Jose is going to have development like this, perhaps, and you can expect that.
2: Well, you have to, right? I mean, that's the one thing when we continue to talk about what Mike Greer has been able to accomplish with the Sharks so far. And I underline so far. He took over a franchise that was rated one of the lowest franchises as far as development prospects and drafting ability and what the Sharks had in the pipeline to now, since Mike has taken over, one of the best in the league. And we know from the young players that have come up and done very, very well when they've got the call up, and the players on the CUDA and the draft choices that the Sharks have still playing in either college or in the Canadian Hockey League, that there is a lot of young, very talented prospects. And, you know, prospects are just that. There's a lot that goes into being an NHL hockey player, but the Sharks have a really great foundation right now built up to be in a position where we are talking about where they were to where they're going, where they are, and hopefully most of them are in teal at that time.
1: Meanwhile, Carolina is 8-0 in the playoffs. First time that that's ever happened since it went to four sets of best to seven series. The all-time record is 9 straight wins from the start of a playoff held by the Edmonton Oilers back when the first round was a best of 5 series. That's how long ago it's been. Rod Brind'Amour, however, proud of his team after going 8-0, says there's another level the club has to get to.
3: Well, they understand there is, and there's going to need to be. We get to that next stage or whoever we're playing, and I think guys, one of the things again about this group, they're an honest group. They can assess their game and their team game, and they even though we won, they know that we got to get a little better.
1: Rod Brind'Amour's attitude is just incredible. It's almost like he's still playing and still working out 5 times a week, and something tells me that he still is.
2: Well, from what I'm told, he still works out every day. He's actually in the room before anybody doing what he does, but Rod Brind'Amour is, well, we've talked about Rod a lot and the way that he handles his team and how he has got everybody on the same page as far as it's about the team before the individual. And again, I'll say this about Carolina. They are a fantastic team, the team we hardly ever talk about, but you look at what they did this year as far as points. They were fantastic, over 100-point team. But if you want to point to one guy, and looking at the Carolina Hurricanes and how going into a culture and going into a team that is team first, look at Taylor Hall. Number one draft choice way back with the Edmonton Oilers was Taylor or Tyler. Got traded from the Oilers to New Jersey and then moved around after that. He has always been a very good player, but I've never seen him this committed to playing the game 200 feet. And he is, I think he still leads Carolina in points. He's physical. He's a changed player. Not that he was a bad player before, but now he is a more complete player. And it's funny how that happens when everybody goes into Carolina.
1: It is interesting that they adjust their game to the way that the Hurricanes play rather than the teams adjusting to the way that they play, which often happens with top-level players. And Taylor Hall's first overall draft pick, former Hart Trophy winner, is definitely one of those guys, certainly in the back nine, perhaps, of his NHL career, but or maybe at least in the throes of his prime, back nine.
2: Yeah.
1: But still, he's got eight games, 3 goals, 9 assists, 12 points in 8 games, does lead this team in scoring. And of course, he's getting a lot of energy from people like Jackson Blake and Logan Stankoven too, and that helps.
2: Yeah, exactly. And boy, are those two players or what? Jackson Blake is kind of a fresh look for me. I didn't really notice Jackson Blake throughout the year. Watch as many games as I can, of course, as you and I both do. But boy, in the playoffs, he has really taken off. And Stankoven, we always liked Stankoven when he was playing against the Sharks, playing for Dallas. He always loved his game, how much energy he has, and how, as a not a very big guy, he still plays inside. But that line has been driving

0: the Hurricanes.
1: Absolutely. And of course, all these teams have bumps and bruises, and the Flyers talked about a couple of those injuries. The fight through that is something you have to deal with, too. Another thing to think about, Drew, is how hard the Stanley Cup is to win.
0: Ron Wilson always said it. Former Sharks coach always said, it's hard to win. It's hard to win in the NHL. And Ron took a team with the when he was in Washington and went to the finals against the Detroit Red Wings. It's hard to win in the NHL, and you've got to suffer through so much. They came out today that Owen Tippett had internal bleeding. So that's why he wasn't in some of the games. So these are guys like Nathan MacKinnon, by the time we're recording this, took a puck in the face, came back and scored an empty netter in the third, late in the third. I mean, this is what happens in the NHL playoffs. We saw it with San Jose in 93-94 when Sergei Makarov was taken freezing in his foot because he had a broken foot or broken ankle, I think it was. He took a shot off, broken foot, took a shot off it. And every game he kept taking the freezing till game seven, where he went, no more, no more. I can't feel, no more. So that's what they do in order to play.
1: This is crazy. So this is a sign of impending senility, I think. I remember that play exactly where he got injured.
0: So do I.
1: It was against Pittsburgh.
0: Pittsburgh.
1: And if I'm not mistaken, it was Kevin Stevens,
0: yes,
1: who took the shot. And yet I don't know what happened in game 78 of this season. I don't know what's going on.
0: That's what happens to us, buddy. We remember the old days. Now we don't remember what happened yesterday.
1: Well, certainly the Flyers will remember this season, but so will the Hurricanes. They're 8-0, and the big thing now is that they have a little bit of a gap 11 days between now and game one of the conference final. And so how will they handle it? Here's how Rod Brind'Amour looks at it.
2: It's a good thing because we're going to be one of four teams left, and so however how long we got to rest or be off, we'll do it. I think the good part is We just literally had the exact same thing, and we had a plan, and clearly it was okay, so we can follow that and, run with it.
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1: We flip from east to west and get to the Colorado Avalanche series against the Minnesota Wild. What a critical game number four at Grand Casino Arena in St. Paul. A little bit back and forth. It started off really well for the Minnesota Wild, and Danila Yurov put them in front 1-0.
4: Faber keeps the line. Brock Faber across the blue line. Faber able to find some help in Tarasenko. Back to Faber, a one-timer. He scores!
1: They got off to a great start on that play. Danila Yurov, his first playoff goal from Brock Faber and Vladimir Tarasenko. 1-0 Minnesota, but then coming right back the other way on the power play was Nazem Kadri.
5: Control power play, faceoff is won. Rebound, they score! Right off the hop, the Kadri man can. It's a power play goal. And ladies and gentlemen, boys and girls of all ages, this is a tie hockey game for Kadri. He has a 5-game point streak, and he's tied it here in the second period at 1.
1: Ladies and gentlemen, boys and girls, and children of all ages, it's a tie hockey game. It's Connor McGahey, our good friend, calling the action. Nazem Kadri is a thorn in the side of everybody, it seems, isn't he?
0: Absolutely, everybody. It was a brilliant move getting Nazem Kadri to come back to the Colorado Avalanche at the trade deadline. He has proved to be great dividends. It was really interesting. They put a stat up yesterday on Hockey Night here that how quickly the goals have been scored in response goals have been scored within 30 seconds of each other, a minute of each other, 2 minutes and 21 seconds of each other. The whole series, it's been like that, where it's been they score, you score. They score, you score. It's been wild that way.
1: The one thing about this game, though, with the score 1-1, it was they score, they score again. In this particular case, Colorado would score twice in a row, and it would be Ross Colton that would get them ahead.
5: Nicholas Waugh now, all the way through for Devon Taves. Changed the direction of the puck just enough. Now he gets it back to the point, kicks it to his stick, shot, tip. Drawn down by Waugh. Backdoor feed, they score! That was Rossum. It's his first goal of the postseason. And Ross Colton on a beautiful feed from Nicholas Waugh has the Avalanche's first lead in this building in this series. It's 2-1 Colorado with 13:04 to go.
1: Really great goal. What a pass by Nicholas Waugh. Really, really well seen and delivered.
0: Yeah, you got to get to that quiet ice, right? So Colton slides to that quiet ice and play made in the corner. And a terrific pass, as you said, by Waugh. And that's another guy. That's another guy who's made a big impact in this playoff so far.
1: So that was the third period. Colorado coming right out and getting the lead. And then Nico Sturm would get his very first goal to the playoffs, and it was a beauty.
4: Sturm down low, around the net. Blackwood with a wraparound right through the blue paint. Nobody there for Minnesota. Hits gathered by Hughes. Up near the blue line. Send one down low. They score!
1: Kind of a simple way to finish that off for Nico Sturm, but I want to credit Quinn Hughes because he had the puck on the left wing point and he could have banked it off the boards to go down low to the corner like so many players do. But because he's so skilled and he's so good on his skates, he was able to spin off, and Nico Sturm had the presence of mind to see that happening. And then he came off the boards there on the right side, Drew, and put himself in position to get the pass, and just a perfectly executed play by Quinn Hughes to get Nico the puck.
0: Yeah, but typical Nico Sturm. Nico makes the wraparound attempt. He gets taken out in the boards. He's down on the ice with Brock Nelson. He gets up quick, like right away. He hits the ice and gets back up. He hits to the open. He reads off of Quinn Hughes. So both guys make really good plays, but it's a typical Nico Sturm. I'm not quitting until the whistle goes. Terrific job by both of them. I was so happy to see Nico score, but didn't last long.
1: No, it didn't last long. It's they score, the other team scores. That's the way it was in this game. Parker Kelly would get what proved to be the game winner at 11:32.
6: Thanks, off at center ice. Won by Jack Drury for Brett Kulak. Off the boards, Kivi Ranta trying to get to it. No icing. Right in on Volstead. Bogosian with it. Turnover. Drury down low for Parker Kelly. Kivi Ranta knocks it away from Middleton. Drury works it loose. One-timer. Score!
5: Go ahead and Sally Parker Kelly. A one-timer from Edina beats Volstead, and the Avalanche have the lead back. It's 3-2 Colorado.
1: A one-timer from Edina. That's a good one, too.
0: Go ahead and Sally Parker Kelly.
1: Hey,
0: he's got a bunch of them.
1: He's got a bunch of them without question of a doubt, and we are entertained by it all. Again, Colorado coming right back, getting ahead, and then a couple of empty netters near the end, which happened. But also what happened is Nathan MacKinnon got bonked with a puck in the face. Here's the call.
7: There's nowhere to go with the puck. He forces a battle. He doesn't just throw the puck away, and then he takes the easy play out of...
6: Boy, this puck hits MacKinnon right in the face. This is a broken play that the puck came up and hit MacKinnon right in the face. Play is stopped in the Avalanche zone with 1:07 to go in the second period. And this is just a weird bouncing, almost field clearance by the Avalanche that catches MacKinnon up high, and he's bleeding from the nose.
1: Who was that, Drew? Devon Taves, who felt guilty about that one, trying to clear the puck and hit his teammate in the face. We've seen that before, too.
0: Yeah, they argued it should have been an icing. It wasn't called an icing. MacKinnon gets down low and he helps out. And then as the puck goes to the front of the net, Taves is getting pressure. MacKinnon comes out of the corner, almost skating directly. He was skating directly to Taves, and Taves gets it right up and hits him in the nose. He is leaking before he even hits the ice.
1: And so it had to be awfully, I guess you could say, exciting for Avalanche fans to have MacKinnon back on the ice and score this empty netter.
6: MacKinnon, pressure on Boldy, leaves it. Natchez reads it. Natchez, stick handling at center ice. Links up with MacKinnon, empty net. You betcha! The Mac attack is back, Jack! Goals in five straight games.
1: How about that? Nathan MacKinnon has goals in five straight games. Of course, it shouldn't surprise anyone. After all, he's a Hart Trophy finalist.
0: Danny, he's got one speed, that guy. He's just 100 miles an hour all the time. It's incredible to watch his work rate. He reminds me a lot of Macklin, or Macklin reminds me of him, and just continuing to work. I think Macklin's got a little bit smarter sometimes on timing, when to get to the space and when not to. MacKinnon just bulls his way into everything. But it shows you, again, what you were talking about. when you look at the National Hockey League playoffs. Like, I don't want to say anything about other sports, but I'm going to. The fact that certain other sports, a guy gets tightness in his knee, he's not going to play in a game seven, for crying out loud. You got Nathan MacKinnon taking a puck off the nose with a minute left in the period, gets some cotton shoved up there, and then he's back out in the third period. That's hockey. That's the NHL playoffs.
1: Well, he was leaking, too, during the course of the entire game.
0: Huge. Yeah, the whole game. They showed him at the end after he scored the empty netter. He still got blood coming out of his nose. That's a hockey player, man.
1: And so Colorado has a 3-1 lead. Everybody expected it would be tough for the Minnesota Wild, as good a season as they've had. But now the pressure is on because they've got to go back, Drew, to Colorado and try to get a win in Denver to force game six.
0: It's not like they played bad. It's not like if you're John Hines, you're sitting there, well, we just got to get more out of this guy and more out of that guy. And you want to probably get more scoring from your forwards, obviously. Without Erickson Ek, though, I think that's big. They call Yurov. Yurov got the goal yesterday. They call him Little Ek. But he's not Joel Erickson Ek. He's a big part missing. But overall, that team's played well. Their goaltenders played well. That series has been a hard series for the players. I mean, there's a lot of grinding for two really, really talented teams. But they need to get more scoring from up front because Hughes and Faber are doing most of it.
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1: Let us get right to the Vegas Golden Knights and the Anaheim Ducks. What a series and what a beginning for Beckett Seneca.
8: They outscored Utah in the first round on the penalty kill. They've outscored the Ducks in this round on the penalty kill. That shorthanded goal came last game. Here's Gauthier in the slot, set up by Killorn, and a kick save made by Hart. Seneca rips a one-timer from the top of the circle, and finally, the Anaheim power play has broken through.
1: Beckett Seneca, one of the best rookies in the NHL. I've been impressed with him, Drew, since the first time we saw him.
0: He is a very impressive player. And this is what the Anaheim Ducks have been able to do. They have drafted well. They have developed well. Our good friends Jimmy Johnson and Brett Hedekin being a big part of their drafting or their development. And Beckett Seneca, you saw how good he was in that Oilers series, and he's just continuing. And you look at the Anaheim Ducks, they have a lot of weapons up front who are young and they're fast and they're heavy. It's been very fun to watch this series too. This is a different series to watch as well. And this is a back and forth, but Beckett Seneca is one of the guys that we'll be talking about a lot in the future when the Sharks and the Ducks go against each other in the playoffs.
1: No doubt about that. And the Ducks also have gotten great coaching from their staff, but also they've been pretty smart in acquiring free agents like Mikael Granlund.
8: Through center, Zellweger joins the rush. He'll chip and chase, but Hanifin reverses it around the boards. Biel pops it into the middle of the ice, and they score!
9: Mikael Granlund drives right down the center lane. It's 2-1.
1: By the way, how about that, too? Jeff Viel and Mikael Granlund, a couple of ex-Sharks coming through. They've had great playoffs, and they're going to be a big part of it. And then Ian Moore getting the game-winning goal.
8: Got a shot away, but off a leg, it's wide. Recovered in the far corner by Gauthier. Open right point, Ian Moore. Rolling puck, he scores!
9: Ian Moore shot a rolling puck. It's 4-2.
1: Now, Ian Moore's been playing forward, but he's been back on defense with a couple of injuries, and so he's contributing. Finally, at the end of the game, it came close, and the end of a lengthy goalless drought for Tomas Hertl.
10: Theodore with Eichel coming out of the D zone. Pass up the right wing. Marner gets a screen. Marner shoots. Score! Hertl! It's a one-goal game with 1:04 to play.
1: But that's how it would end, 4-3 Anaheim, and so the Ducks right in there at the Honda Center. I hate that foghorn when it goes off. It just drives me crazy because of the fact that it usually means something bad is happening to Sharks hockey. But horns for a lot of good reasons for Anaheim and nothing to do with the Sharks at all. But back to Tomas Hertl. He hadn't scored in a couple of months. I can't believe he hadn't had a goal in a couple of months. It's incredible.
0: 29 games.
1: But now that he's got one, I've got a feeling he might explode.
0: Well, he better. That's his job. And he's 1-29. Danny, he's been invisible this series. He's been invisible in the playoffs. He was invisible for the last month of the season when you watch that team. I don't know what's going on with the guy, but only one goal in his last 29 games. And if the Vegas Golden Knights want to continue to move and continue to progress in the playoffs, he has to contribute.
1: Let's finish up with some thoughts about the Buffalo Sabres and the Montreal Canadiens. Wow, what a series it is. Canadiens are playing great hockey. Lindy Ruff talking about his team, saying they've got to get things better than they had in the last one.
11: You got to reset. You can't. Playoffs is about the next game. It's not about the past one. The only thing we can control now is game four. And I think game four, we've answered a lot of questions this year about, you know, tough situations and adversity early in the year. And, you know, even after our 10-game winning streak, a terrible game in Columbus. And, you know, we've put together 6-game winning streaks and 3-game. And I'm really confident in the group.
1: Drew, some final thoughts about that.
0: Well, Lindy Ruff is right as far as discipline goes, as far as their inability to play 5-on-5 hockey. And the fact that the Montreal Canadiens are a very good team. He warned them. He told them before the series started, you're going up against a really good hockey team, very skilled hockey team. What I like about Montreal Canadiens and Martin Saint-Louis, they play a very disciplined game as far as they stick with disciplined as far as their system, their identity, whatever you want to call it. They stick with it a lot. What we've seen from Montreal and the what we know about the Buffalo Sabres after playing them, especially late in the season, is the Buffalo Sabres like to get to the front of the net. They like to play heavy. They like to occupy the middle. And the Montreal Canadiens have not let them do that. Blocking shots, boxing out, doing all those heavy lifting things that there is to do. And this series, without a doubt, is on goaltending. Dobesh has been fantastic. He has been absolutely great, and he's been the center of controversy with Malenstein taking a run at him in the last game and getting a fine for it. So the intensity and the nastiness has picked up, but boy, oh boy. Buffalo, I think, has been surprised by the tenacity and the heaviness of the Montreal Canadiens, and that was Buffalo's game, as we saw when we played them the last month of the season.
1: Drew, I think we've got an amazing Stanley Cup playoff as we conclude the show today.
0: As usual. Right? I mean, very seldom do the playoffs ever disappoint us, and it's been fun so far. It's been the story. Every series is a great story. Every series has some underlying current. Every series shows you that one play can matter, and that's been the fun of it.
1: And that's what we'll be reviewing on our show during the course of this Stanley Cup playoff run. Thanks a lot for being with us today.
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0: Hello out there. How's it going? It's Tara. Welcome to a brand new episode of The Undercurrent. I am so happy to be with you. I am sad to say that my rinkside season is over. I have taken my last trip to San Jose for the season, and I'm sad about that. But I am happy to report that we have a bunch of new episodes of The Undercurrent coming. So never fear, and I am so excited to bring this conversation to you today. For the third year running, this tournament has everything hockey tournament hit the ice on the Sunshine Coast of British Columbia. This extravaganza is women, trans, two-spirit, non-binary inclusive. This year hosted over 100 players from across North America. That is impressive in itself, but especially when you take into account the Sunshine Coast is boat access only. Yes, you heard me correctly. You can only get there by boat. I spoke to the tournament's founder, KO, about how this all came together and about how important it is to create safe spaces for trans people in hockey. All right, so let's begin, KO. It's really nice to see you.
1: Thank you. It's nice to be here.
0: Okay, so let's start with you and your personal hockey journey. When did you fall in love with the sport?
1: Well, when I was a kid, I used to play roller hockey and street hockey with the guys in the neighborhood. I really wanted to play ice hockey, but they didn't have a girls' league, and I wasn't allowed to play with boys. So I actually got to play 1 year roller hockey on a guys' team. And then when I was 15, they started a girls' hockey team. So I played 1 year, and it was like the best year. I think because I had already technically been playing hockey for so long, like I did really well. And it was a rep team just because there wasn't enough like girls teams in the area. So we got to travel a lot and play. But I came out the next summer and change rooms got kind of awkward. And so I hung up the skates after one season. And then in my early 20s, I kind of got back into it just doing drop-in late night. It was always like men's league. And it was fun, good cardio workout, but I was in the change room by myself. I never knew anyone on the bench, so it wasn't really a team sport. Mm. And I moved to the Sunshine Coast 3 years ago and started playing with a team here that's inclusive and got to actually be part of like locker rooms and, you know, tournaments and stuff. And it hit me hard. I fell in love pretty quick.
0: Mm. I mean, tell me what a difference that makes in terms of your own personal experience, where you go from feeling like you don't belong to having a place where you know you belong.
1: I mean, it's a game changer. It makes me sad thinking about all the hockey that I could have been playing throughout my life that I missed out on. But I also feel like now is a safer time to play. You know, I came out when I was 15 and now like I go by they, them pronouns and I identify as trans non-binary. So even though I'm starting to play a lot more hockey now, there are still spaces in hockey that don't feel safe. I actually played in a game last weekend and experienced that for the first time in a long time because I've just been playing a lot of queer hockey. And I kind of forgot that that existed. You know, we were in separate change rooms, like pronouns were not respected. And it just wasn't like an inclusive environment. I felt pretty ostracized. So it was a good experience in that I am, you know, continuing to be motivated by those feelings and dedicated to creating space that people get to come and not feel that way. But yeah, it was an interesting reminder for sure.
0: Well, I'm sorry. I'm sorry that you continue to go through that, but I can see, you know, why this tournament is so important to you and has, I'm sure, become so important to so many people, including the community. So let's go there then. How did this tournament has everything tournament actually begin?
1: Yeah. And so 3 years ago, after my first season playing here on the coast, I was just like, I want to play hockey all the time. And even though it was a safer space to be on that team, I just didn't have a lot of like queer and trans folk in the dressing room. And I imagined that there must be more people like me. So I organized the tournament to be women, trans, two-spirit, non-binary, inclusive. And I didn't really tell too many people about it. Our demographic was mostly just locals the first year with a couple of friends that came over from the mainland. But the second year just blew up because I started to tell more people about it. And everybody who came brought their friends. And then this year it was our third annual, February 28th to March 2nd. And we had over 100 players coming from all over North America. We had eight very full teams. And yeah, it was just like a very special weekend. A lot of pride magic, a lot of allies. It was just a really celebratory space.
0: For people who might not know where the Sunshine Coast is, can you tell us about where you live?
1: Yeah, so it's interesting because a lot of, you know, inclusive tournaments happen in major metropolitan cities, and we are not that. We are a remote town. You have to take a boat to get to us. So if you go from Vancouver, it's Horseshoe Bay Ferry, and you take it to Langdale, and then you drive about 40 minutes until you hit our rink. And our rink has been around since the 70s, and not much has changed.
0: Wow. Okay. So tell me a little bit more just about how, I mean, you said your first tournament was friends, and then now it's over 100 people coming in for this. What else has grown? I mean, you've now got eight teams. What else is happening as part of the tournament?
1: Yeah, so we're very lucky this year. I actually had financial support from the NHL and was able to design and create 8 full sets of jerseys, which was really spectacular because historically we've been playing with hand-me-downs and just borrowing jerseys from local teams, which is cute and it's got community vibes, but I really wanted players to be seen and celebrated by putting on a fresh kit, especially because some players, you know, they've had broken up with hockey, same kind of story as me, and now they're just kind of coming back, and I wanted that homecoming to be really special for them. Or, you know, if they're just getting into it, I wanted it to feel like, yeah, like they're not an afterthought. So that was a really cool bonus this year to be able to offer. And we had a local videographer who helped me do the rollout for the jerseys, and we basically went around and chose just local players to put on the jersey and do their normal everyday activity in jerseys, the things that they do outside of hockey to kind of showcase the diversity of what a hockey player looks like. So we had, you know, my friend running her excavator in hockey gear. Another friend was riding a unicycle to go get coffee, and another friend was rock climbing. So, you know, really like a full spectrum of people who hockey is for.
0: And for all abilities too, right?
1: Yeah, so it's skill inclusive. So it's a draft tournament. You don't have to belong to a team, which is great because it makes it more accessible. A lot of people don't have a team. So they can sign up as a player, they self-assess their skills, and then I kind of balance them out. So we've got, you know, rookies, pretty green players playing with veterans, and it kind of all balances out. And it was really great. It was really close games. Which is awesome because, I mean, I stared at that spreadsheet for months to make sure that it was as balanced as I could get it. And we also received a grant this year, a community safety grant from Fierté Canada Pride and Wage. And it allowed us to, first on the Thursday night before the tournament, we flew out an organization called the Get Real Movement, and they did an inclusivity and sport workshop for us, for our community. And there was over 100 people there, you know, educators and events planners and coaches from the coast. And that was a really nice way to kind of set the tone on how to show up for people and how to support throughout the weekend. And then that grant also allowed me to launch our ambassador program, which was mental health, spiritual health, and emotional health ambassadors. So I actually had therapists and counselors identified and on site throughout the entire weekend that you could just check in with, whether you were a player or a spectator, just anyone. And I really wanted to like normalize that mental health aspect and make it even a safer space, because a lot of things come up when you're feeling joyful and reconnected with community. And I just wanted to be able to support the players from every place that I could.
0: How much help did you have? I mean, first of all, the undertaking itself is a lot. And then there's also the conception, the ideas, the incredible things, you know, like in having a queer skate, like having the mental health support. I know you had gender affirming hair cuts and you know,
1: barber.
0: Like, yeah, some like really incredible, innovative things.
1: Mm-hmm. I mean, I had a lot of help this year. I spent a lot of time prepping in advance and just reaching out to people and having really meaningful conversations. And a lot of people also approached me and they wanted to be involved. And so it was a very expansive year for the tournament and also for my understanding on how to host a tournament. Like, I didn't get into this thinking that it was going to blow up the way that it has. I just thought it'd be a fun idea to have some more queer representation in the locker room. And it just keeps becoming a bigger and bigger event. And more people are stepping up to be like, hey, you know, I feel really passionate about this. And this is my skill set. And how can I, you know, help support? So it's been a really cool experience watching this community grow and just kind of become its own thing.
0: What about the local community itself? It seems like the Sunshine Coast has really embraced this tournament.
1: Yeah, for sure. We've got lots of local companies. You know, there's a local company called Pintilio, and we partnered with them this year, and we offered a 4-foot by 4-foot mural. My wife, Tammy Tattoos, she designed the logo for all of our swag, and we ended up making this giant mural. It's basically like a paint by numbers that their company facilitates. It's a pretty cool program. And now that mural, you know, it has our logo. It says hockey is for everyone. And we completed it throughout the weekend. Everybody came and painted kind of a piece of it. And now it's going up tomorrow in our arena, in perpetuity of the arena, so that, you know, future players and just users of the arena can come into that space and see that and hopefully be like, oh, like, this is a space for me. Like, I do belong here.
0: In Canada, but especially in the West, there's so much connection with First Nations and Indigenous culture. How important was the First Nations inclusion for you and for this tournament?
1: I mean, it's always amazing to have partnership with the local nation. Then this year we had the chief come, which was really special, with her granddaughter. They did opening ceremony. She did the commemorative puck drop. And we actually made the local newspaper front page. Our arena's on Seashell Nation land. And we also had a banner that we made this year that said, your hockey arena is on Indigenous land. And we hung it above the score box. And I think that was just like a really nice message to be able to share with folks, to, you know, having that opening ceremony just kind of grounded everyone, because we have a lot of guests from out of town too. So it kind of set the tone that, you know, the whole weekend is intentional. And I was really, really proud to be able to involve the nation this year.
0: Who came? I mean, you have all these people coming from everywhere. Who, you know, that we would know from which teams arrived?
1: Like players?
0: Yeah, players and like, yeah, who was there?
1: Well, we had Métis Nation BC. They came. They came in a huge group and they volunteered all weekend, which was like really spectacular. And then we had, you know, players from Seattle Pride Classic. We had players from the Portland United League. We had players from Toronto's league. Like, a lot of, I did so many tournaments last year, just went to every inclusive tournament that I could. And it was like a real meet and greet. It was fun being part of all of their communities and seeing what they were doing at all their tournaments. And then, you know, a lot of players were like, hey, that sounds actually like a good time. So they all came too. So it was kind of a bit of a reunion for me as well, seeing all the players show up and being like, oh, we played in Minnesota, you know, like out of all places. So yeah, it's been really fun to see that grow. And then, you know, it's our third annual. So a lot of players came back. They either played last year or they've been playing every year. So they get to kind of see their friends and continue to build those relationships. And that's, yeah, something I'm really excited about.
0: What's been the feedback post tournament? I mean, how much does this mean to people?
1: I always feel like when we recruit new hockey players, it's a huge win. So the first year that we threw the tournament, there was a player in the stands who was just a spectator, but you know, is gender diverse, didn't feel like hockey was a safe space for them, and realized at the tournament hey, like there is places that I could play. They went out and they bought gear, they took lessons, and then in the second annual tournament, they played. And it was the first time they'd ever played. They did spectacularly. It was great. And then now they play full-time in a league. And so that happened again this year where there was a spectator in the stands who I just recently went to a stick and puck with. And they've gathered all the gear. You know, we've got gear lockers and on the coast to support new players. And, yeah, I'm really looking forward to hearing about their hockey journey. So, yeah, I think those experiences and hearing those stories really affirm the work that we're doing for sure.
0: Okay, so you are growing almost exponentially. What are you going to do for year four? Is there a possibility that you could outgrow your space?
1: Absolutely. Yeah, we have one sheet of ice. But I like it that way. I want to continue to keep it really community focused to the people who are coming. Like I open up registration, you know, a week in advance for locals and returning players, because I want to continue to cultivate those relationships. And also they all become ambassadors for the tournament because they've been through it before. So they know how to guide new players. You know, we could, in theory, max out at 10 teams. I don't know if I'm going to expand to that next year, but I do want to start doing more things like perhaps putting on a workshop weekend where we have coaching, because a lot of players missed out on that. I never had, you know, I had 1 year when I was 15 as a coach with a coach. So, you know, I'd make do in a game. I chase the puck. I'm a centerman. So I generally just want to score goals, but I'm sure that there's like actual positioning that I should be in and, right. And, you know, certain techniques that like exist. And I think it would be really a cool initiative to be able to offer that to players, you know, have some elders come on out and teach some coaching. So stuff like that. I mean, the Saturday night of the weekend, we throw a big dance party. The Sunshine Coast Pride Society partnered with us this year and they took over the dance, which was amazing because it was one less thing that I didn't have to organize. And they did such a great job. And we had burlesque performers and drag performers. And so I think, you know, continuing to partner with them, that gives us so much more help and vision and capacity. And I think I would imagine that there's going to be like a continuation of growth for different events. So instead of coming over for the Friday, Saturday, Sunday, you come over on the Thursday or you come over on the Wednesday. And eventually, like, I think the trajectory is kind of like a Whistler Pride Week, but Sunshine Coast Pride Week. It's so good for our community. You know, it's pretty sleepy in the February, March months here. So bringing over over 100 players plus their friends plus spectators and getting, you know, the hotel sold out and the hostel's busy and the restaurants are booming. Like it's a great thing for the community, no matter which way you look at it. So
0: it also sounds like the most fun you could have during a hockey tournament. It sounds, I mean, everything surrounding the tournament just sounds like informative and so much fun.
1: Yeah, it's a really good group that comes too. Like this is the third year and it's funny. The first year I knew everyone. The second year I knew most people, but by the end of the weekend I had met everyone. But this year there was just too many people to meet. So I, you know, I'm at the dance party and I'm looking out at the crowd and I'm like, I only know like half the people in this room. And that was such a cool experience because, I mean, that's the idea, right? Is just like continue for people to show up and feel seen and celebrated. And I'm really into it.
0: So, okay, I'll just leave you with this. If somebody's out there listening and they don't feel like they have a safe space in hockey, what do you say to them?
1: I mean, reach out to me, reach out to the tournament, and I can guide you to all of the queer spaces that I know of in hockey. But also, you know, the internet is a powerful tool, and there might be something going on in the community next to you. There might be something going on, you know, that you can be part of even virtually, or, you know, this tournament has everything didn't exist 3 years ago. So maybe you're feeling like you're in a place where you want to start an inclusive, I don't know, badminton team, or go out and bird together. You can really cultivate community. It doesn't have to be over 100 people. It could be you and four new friends doing something that really brings you happiness, and doing it in a safe space.
0: Well, that's great advice, and thank you for this, and thank you for everything you do.
1: Yeah, thanks. I really like listening to The Undercurrent, so I'm excited to hear more about the work you're doing.
0: Oh, thanks. Well, I know KO is obviously recovering from quite an event. They did such an incredible job, not just putting this together, but building it into what it's become. And I can't wait to see what happens next year. So KO, thank you for taking the time. Thank you, everybody out there, for listening. And please heed KO's advice. If you are feeling alone and you're feeling like you don't have a safe space in hockey, know that there are so many people out there you can talk to, so many people who you can trust, starting with KO themselves. I know they'd be really happy to hear from you. So again, you are not alone. Hockey can be for everyone. I will be back in a couple weeks with a brand new episode of The Undercurrent. In the meantime, keep your sticks on the ice. Keep your fins above water. Bye.

0: Welcome to the Stanley Cup Playoff Report. Here are Dan Rusinowski and Drew Remenda.
1: It's an exciting time to be a hockey fan. Some exciting games and outstanding action going on the ice all across the National Hockey League. And Drew, you are in Saskatoon, Saskatchewan, back in the Paris of the Prairies. What's the vibe like up there?
2: Well, as usual in Canada, if a Canadian team is still in the playoffs in the second round, they become Canada's team. And so everybody's talking about and cheering for, well, not everybody, the Montreal Canadiens. But that's the way it is in Canada because they have this inferiority complex that the Cup hasn't been here since the Montreal Canadiens won it last in
1: 1992-93 was the year the Montreal Canadiens last won.
2: Yeah, so the last time a Canadian team won a Stanley Cup was that. And so Canada is now going for the Montreal Canadiens, but it's not like it was with the Oilers when they were making the run, or even when the Calgary Flames made the run years ago against Tampa. This is new because it's tough for some people to cheer for the Canadiens.
1: Well, I would imagine so. Like, for instance, people in Toronto or Ottawa, although Ottawa has always had a smattering of Canadiens fans. But what about out west? I know that in Saskatchewan, there's a strong French-Canadian population that always used to root for the Canadiens. Isn't that true still?
2: Still there. There's a rink that's not very far from my place here that has a Montreal Canadiens fan club. Their dressing room, they were allowed to have the dressing room, and they've redone it in the Canadiens dressing room style, the old style. It's got the sayings up on the board. It's got the players up on the painted on the walls. It's absolutely incredible, Danny, the work that these people have put into it. But in Saskatchewan, there's a good Canadian contingent.
1: And of course, in Toronto, believe it or not, the junior team that Tyler Toffoli played for, actually it was more the midget or youth team, was the Toronto Junior Canadiens, which is rather unusual for the city of Toronto, don't you think?
2: Exactly. But
1: anybody who has watched the movie The Sweater will understand exactly what that's all about.
2: Yeah, absolutely. So there's still, you know what, there's for a lot of Canadian fans, and there's still hope. I asked the question last year when the Oilers were in the finals against Florida, and I was on a radio show here, and I asked the question of the host because they were going, it was going and all that. And I said, let me ask you a question, just out of curiosity. If the Florida Panthers were made up of nothing but Canadians and the Oilers were made up of nothing but Americans, would you cheer for the Panthers? And they said, no. They said, no, you have to. It's got to be a Canadian team winning the Cup.
1: Back when the Sharks were really in the mix for a Stanley Cup championship, oftentimes they'd be in the playoffs with the most Canadian-born players in their series, regardless of who they were playing. And so the question I asked people, and I remember this was against Vancouver, I said, well, if the Sharks win, would you root for the San Jose Sharks because they're Canada's team? And they said, absolutely not. It's really funny how that works.
2: Exactly. So the vibe is they're hoping, especially the way that Montreal is playing right now, they're hoping that the Canadiens can get to the Cup. But I don't know compared to who they're going to might face in the Eastern Conference Final.
1: Let's get to the Philadelphia Flyers series against the Carolina Hurricanes. This series is now over. 4-0. The Philadelphia Flyers have been defeated. And yet in defeat, their head coach Rick Tocchet certainly had a lot of good things to say about his team. And here are a couple of thoughts that he had as the series came to a close.
3: I think it's amazing. Like, I really wanted to thank the fans for that. That was awesome for them to cheer us and the yellow gold Flyers and stuff. That, you know, maybe, you know, it puts us on the map a little bit. You know, I was just talking to Jonesy. He was saying, man, that was awesome to hear the fans cheer the guys on. So that's a good thing for the guys to understand this summer. You know, we get this fans behind and we get this organization back on the map, and we got a taste, right? Now what it's going to take. But yeah, I'm really, really like to thank the fans for that. That was wonderful.
1: Rick Tocchet talking about the Let's Go Flyers chants that emanated from the building in Philadelphia as the handshake line ended up getting concluded. And the Flyers all assembled at center ice and had a big, big cheer for the fans. And the fans cheered right back during the entire handshake line. Again, this is something that each team that has a long-suffering fan base goes through when they get back to the playoffs for the first time. And Philadelphia did a good job.
2: They really did. It was really interesting, too, in the handshake line where Rod Brind'Amour and Rick Tocchet, former teammates, had a conversation. It looked like Rod was mentioning that, saying, hey, this is what you've done. You've brought them back. And really, when you look at, you know, I thought about it, I immediately compared it to the Sharks and what Ryan Warsawski said to the guys at the end of the year in Winnipeg, which was, hey, we brought the Sharks back to respectability in the National Hockey League. That's what this team did, this team that we just had. He said, it won't be together again, but you guys all had a part in bringing respectability back to the Sharks in the NHL throughout the league. And hopefully next year we get to a point where we're in the playoffs and we're experiencing that thrill of getting to that position where we're in the playoffs and the fans are all there with us.
1: Well, it is that playoff experience that turns the unrefined coal into a diamond. It really is an exciting time. And Sean Couturier has been kind of dying to get back into the playoffs as the captain of the Philadelphia Flyers. And he's somebody also who has had a lot of pressure from those long-suffering Flyer fans who can be as tough as any in the NHL. In fact, they were jeering him in the beginning of the season. But by the end of the year, when he found a role that would work for him, for Rick Tocchet, he was playing very well. And Couturier told the media after the series was over that he's glad to see that things are pointed in the right direction.
4: Right now it's hard to judge or, you know, comment on the season in general. It's tough pill to swallow right now. I mean, we really believe that, you know, we had a chance, and it's tough right now, but, you know, at the same time, I'm proud of the way this team kind of battled to the end. There's no quit, and you know, for a young team like us, it's a great experience.
1: Rick Tocchet, the coach of the Flyers, was also pretty proud of his captain.
3: Well, I think a lot of people, a lot of guys in that room kind of won it back, and Coots was one of those guys. I mean, we all took our heat, and he, you know, he got punched in the mouth early, and he, like, you know what I mean? And, you know, really, you know, he played excellent for us down the stretch. I think it's going to even make him hungrier. I think he's going to do, like, this summer, I think Coots, I don't know, I can feel it that he's already talking about how I'm going to, you know, come back even stronger. And that's what you want to hear from your captain.
1: Rick Tocchet talking about his captain, Sean Couturier. Flyers got a lot of exciting things that happened, including some young players like Alex Bump and Porter Martone. Really good postseasons. Matvei Michkov was in and out, but he continues his development. And Drew, I think, you know, we're talking a lot about the Flyers here at this part of the broadcast, but I think you have to, because if you look ahead to where the Sharks are going to go, San Jose is going to have development like this, perhaps, and you can expect that.
2: Well, you have to. Right. I mean, that's the one thing when we continue to talk about what Mike Greer has been able to accomplish with the Sharks so far. And I underline so far, he took over a franchise that was rated one of the lowest franchises as far as development prospects and drafting ability and what the Sharks had in the pipeline to now, since Mike has taken over, one of the best in the league. And we know from the young players that have come up and done very, very well when they've got the call up. And the players on the CUDA and the draft choices that the Sharks have still playing in either college or in the Canadian Hockey League, that there is a lot of young, very talented prospects. And, you know, prospects are just that. There's a lot that goes into being an NHL hockey player, but the Sharks have a really great foundation right now built up to be in a position where we are talking about where they were to where they're going, where they are. And hopefully most of them are in teal at that time.
1: Meanwhile, Carolina is 8-0 in the playoffs. Huh. First time that that's ever happened since it went to four sets of best-of-seven series. The all-time record is 9 straight wins from the start of a playoff, held by the Edmonton Oilers back when the first round was a best-of-5 series. That's how long ago it's been. Rod Brind'Amour, however, proud of his team after going 8-0, says there's another level the club has to get to.
5: Well, they understand there is, and there's going to need to be. We get to that next stage or whoever we're playing. And I think, guys, one of the things, again, about this group, they're an honest group. They can assess their game and their team game. And, you know, they, even though we won, they know that we got to get a little better.
1: Rod Brind'Amour's attitude is just incredible. It's almost like he's still playing and still working out 5 times a week, and something tells me that he still is.
2: Well, from what I'm told, he still works out every day. He's actually in the room before anybody doing what he does. But Rod Brind'Amour is Well, we've talked about Rod a lot and the way that he handles his team and how he has got everybody on the same page as far as it's about the team before the individual. And again, I'll say this about Carolina. They are a fantastic team, the team we hardly ever talk about. But you look at what they did this year as far as points. They were fantastic, over 100-point team. But if you want to point to one guy and looking at the Carolina Hurricanes and how going into a culture and going into a team that is team first, look at Taylor Hall. Number one draft choice way back with the Edmonton Oilers was Taylor or Tyler. Got traded from the Oilers to New Jersey and then moved around after that. He has always been a very good player, but I've never seen him this committed to playing the game 200 feet. And he is, I think he still leads Carolina in points. He's physical. He's a changed player. Not that he was a bad player before, but now he is a more complete player. And it's funny how that happens when everybody goes into Carolina.
1: It is interesting that they adjust their game to the way that the Hurricanes play rather than the teams adjusting to the way that they play, which often happens with top-level players. And Taylor Hall's first overall draft pick, former Hart Trophy winner, is definitely one of those guys, certainly in the back nine, perhaps, of his NHL career, but or maybe at least in the throes of his prime. Back nine. Yeah. But still, he's got eight games, 3 goals, 9 assists, 12 points in 8 games, does lead this team in scoring. And of course, he's getting a lot of energy from people like Jackson Blake and Logan Stankoven too, and that helps.
2: Yeah, exactly. And boy, are those two players or what? Jackson Blake is kind of a fresh look for me. I didn't really notice Jackson Blake throughout the year. Watch as many games as you can, of course, as you and I both do. But boy, in the playoffs, he has really taken off. And Stankoven. We always like Stankoven when he was playing against the Sharks, playing for Dallas. He always loved his game, how much energy he has, and how, as a not a very big guy, he still plays inside. But that line has been driving the Hurricanes.
1: Absolutely. And of course, all these teams have bumps and bruises, and the Flyers talked about a couple of those injuries. The fight through that is something you have to deal with, too. Another thing to think about, Drew, is how hard the Stanley Cup is to win.
2: Ron Wilson always said it. Former Sharks coach always said, it's hard to win. It's hard to win in the NHL. And Ron took a team with when he was in Washington, and went to the finals against the Detroit Red Wings. It's hard to win in the NHL, and you've got to suffer through so much. They came out today that Owen Tippett had internal bleeding. So that's why he wasn't in some of the games. So these are guys like Nathan MacKinnon, by the time we're recording this, took a puck in the face, came back and scored an empty netter in the third, late in the third. I mean, this is what happens in the NHL playoffs. We saw it with San Jose in 93-94 when Sergei Makarov was taken freezing in his foot because he had a broken foot or broken ankle, I think it was. He took a shot off, broken foot, took a shot off it. And every game he kept taking the freezing till game seven where he went, no more, no more. I can't feel, no more. So that's what they do in order to play.
1: This is crazy. So this is a sign of impending senility, I think. I remember that play exactly where he got injured.
2: So do I.
1: It was against Pittsburgh.
2: Pittsburgh.
1: And if I'm not mistaken, it was Kevin Stevens
2: who
1: took the shot. And yet I don't know what happened in game 78 of this season. I don't know what's going on.
2: That's what happens to us, buddy. We remember the old days. Now we don't remember what happened yesterday.
1: Well, certainly the Flyers will remember this season, but so will the Hurricanes. They're 8-0, and the big thing now is that they have a little bit of a gap 11 days between now and game one of the conference final. And so how will they handle it? Here's how Rod Brind'Amour looks at it.
5: It's a good thing because we're going to be one of four teams left, and so however how long we got to rest or be off, we'll do it. I think the good part is We just literally had the exact same thing, and we had a plan, and clearly it was okay, so we can follow that and, run with it.
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1: We flip from east to west and get to the Colorado Avalanche series against the Minnesota Wild. What a critical game number 4 at Grand Casino Arena in St. Paul. A little bit back and forth. It started off really well for the Minnesota Wild, and Danila Yurov put them in front 1-0.
6: Faber keeps the line. Brock Faber across the blue line. Faber able to find some help in Tarasenko. Back to Faber, a one-timer. He scores!
1: They got off to a great start on that play. Daniil

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1: Within 30 seconds of each other, a minute of each other, 2 minutes and 21 seconds of each other, the whole series, it's been like that, where it's been, they score, you score, they score, you score. It's been wild that way.
2: The one thing about this game, though, with the score 1-1, it was they score, they score again. In this particular case, Colorado would score twice in a row, and it would be Ross Colton that would get them ahead.
3: Nicholas Waugh now, all the way through for Devon Taves. Changed the direction of the puck just enough. Now he gets it back to the point, kicks it to his stick, shot tipped. Glove down by Waugh, backdoor feed, they score! That was Rossum! It's his first goal of the postseason, and Ross Colton on a beautiful feed from Nicholas Waugh has the Avalanche's first lead in this building in this series. It's 2-1 Colorado with 13:04 to go.
2: Really great goal. What a pass by Nicholas Waugh. Really, really well seen and delivered.
1: Yeah, you got to get to that quiet ice, right? So Colton slides to that quiet ice and play made in the corner. And a terrific pass, as you said, by Waugh. And that's another guy. That's another guy who's made a big impact in this playoff so far.
2: So that was the third period. Colorado coming right out and getting the lead. And then Nico Sturm would get his very first goal to the playoffs, and it was a beauty.
4: Sturm down low, around the net, Blackwood with a wraparound right through the blue paint. Nobody there for Minnesota. It's gathered by Hughes. Up near the blue line. Send one down low. They score! Nico Sturm! And we're tied at two!
2: Kind of a simple way to finish that off for Nico Sturm, but I want to credit Quinn Hughes because he had the puck on the left wing point, and he could have banked it off the boards to go down low to the corner like so many players do. But because he's so skilled and he's so good on his skates, he was able to spin off, and Nico Sturm had the presence of mind to see that happening, and then he came off the boards there on the right side, Drew, and put himself in position to get the pass, and just a perfectly executed play by Quinn Hughes to get Nico the puck.
1: Yeah, but typical Nico Sturm. Nico makes the wraparound attempt. He gets taken out in the boards. He's down on the ice with Brock Nelson. He gets up quick, like right away. He hits the ice and gets back up. He hits to the open. He reads off of Quinn Hughes. So both guys make really good plays, but it's a typical Nico Sturm. I'm not quitting until the whistle goes. Terrific job by both of them. I was so happy to see Nico score, but didn't last long.
2: No, it didn't last long. It's they score, the other team scores. That's the way it was in this game. Parker Kelly would get what proved to be the game winner at 11:32.
3: Thanks, off at center ice. Won by Jack Drury for Brett Kulak. Off the boards, Kivi Ranta trying to get to it. No icing. Right in on Volstead. Bogosian with it. Turnover. Drury down low for Parker Kelly. Kivi Ranta knocks it away from Middleton. Drury works it loose. One-timer! Score!
5: Go ahead and Sally! Parker Kelly! A one-timer from Edina beats Volstead, and the Avalanche have the lead back. It's 3-2 Colorado.
2: A one-timer from Edina. That's a good one, too.
1: Go ahead and sell it, Parker Kelly.
2: Hey,
1: he's got a bunch of them.
2: He's got a bunch of them without question of a doubt, and we are entertained by it all. Again, Colorado coming right back, getting ahead, and then a couple of empty netters near the end, which happened. But also what happened is Nathan MacKinnon got bonked with a puck in the face. Here's the call.
6: There's nowhere to go with the puck. He forces a battle. He doesn't just throw the puck away, and then he takes the easy play out of...
3: Boy, this puck hits MacKinnon right in the face. This is a broken play that the puck came up and hit MacKinnon right in the face. Play is stopped in the Avalanche zone with 1:07 to go in the second period. And this is just a weird bouncing, almost field clearance by the Avalanche that catches MacKinnon up high, and he's bleeding from the nose.
2: Who was that, Drew? Devon Taves, who felt guilty about that one, trying to clear the puck and hit his teammate in the face. We've seen that before, too.
1: Yeah, they argued it should have been an icing. It wasn't called an icing. MacKinnon gets down low and he helps out. And then as the puck goes to the front of the net, Taves is getting pressure. MacKinnon comes out of the corner, almost skating directly.

0: was skating directly to Taves, and Taves gets it right up and hits him in the nose. He is leaking before he even hits the ice.
1: And so it had to be awfully, I guess you could say, exciting for Avalanche fans to have McKinnon back on the ice and score this empty netter.
2: McKinnon, pressure on Boldy, leaves it. Natchez reads it. Natchez, stick handling at center ice. Links up with McKinnon, empty net. You betcha! The Mac attack is back, Jack! Goals in five straight games.
1: How about that? Nathan McKinnon has goals in five straight games. Of course, it shouldn't surprise anyone. After all, he's a Hart Trophy finalist.
0: Danny, he's got one speed, that guy. He's just 100 miles an hour all the time. It's incredible to watch his work rate. He reminds me a lot of Macklin, or Macklin reminds me of him, and just continuing to work. I think Macklin's got a little bit smarter sometimes on timing, when to get to the space and when not to. McKinnon just bulls his way into everything. But it shows you, again, what you were talking about. When you look at the National Hockey League playoffs, like I don't want to say anything about other sports, but I'm going to. The fact that certain other sports, a guy gets tightness in his knee, he's not going to play in a game seven, for crying out loud. You got Nathan McKinnon taking a puck off the nose with a minute left in the period, gets some cotton shoved up there, and then he's back out in the third period. That's hockey. That's the NHL playoffs.
1: Well, he was leaking, too, during the course of the entire game.
0: Huge. Yeah, the whole game. They showed him at the end after he scored the empty netter. He's still got blood coming out of his nose. That's a hockey player, man.
1: And so Colorado has a 3-1 lead. Everybody expected it would be tough for the Minnesota Wild, as good a season as they've had. But now the pressure is on, because they've got to go back through to Colorado and try to get a win in Denver to force Game 6.
0: It's not like they played bad. It's not like if you're John Hines, you're sitting there, well, we just got to get more out of this guy and more out of that guy. And you want to probably get more scoring from your forwards, obviously. Without Erickson Ek, though, I think that's big. They call Yurov. Yurov got the goal yesterday. They call him Little Ek, but he's not Joel Erickson Ek. He's a big part missing. But overall, that team's played well. Their goaltenders played well. That series has been a hard series for the players. I mean, there's a lot of grinding for two really, really talented teams, but they need to get more scoring from up front, because Hughes and Faber are doing most of it.
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1: Let us get right to the Vegas Golden Knights and the Anaheim Ducks. What a series, and what a beginning for Beckett Seneca.
4: They outscored Utah in the first round on the penalty kill. They've outscored the Ducks in this round on the penalty kill. That shorthanded goal came last game. Here's Gauthier in the slot, set up by Killorn, and a kick save made by Hart. Seneca rips a one-timer from the top of the circle, and finally, the Anaheim power play has broken through.
1: Beckett Seneca, one of the best rookies in the NHL. I've been impressed with him, Drew, since the first time we saw him.
0: He is a very impressive player. And this is what the Anaheim Ducks have been able to do. They have drafted well. They have developed well. Our good friends Jimmy Johnson and Brett Hedekin being a big part of their drafting, or their development. And Beckett Seneca, you saw how good he was in that Oilers series, and he's just continuing. And you look at the Anaheim Ducks, they have a lot of weapons up front who are young and they're fast and they're heavy. It's been very fun to watch this series too. This is a different series to watch as well. And this is a back and forth, but Beckett Seneca is one of the guys that we'll be talking about a lot in the future when the Sharks and the Ducks go against each other in the playoffs.
1: No doubt about that. And the Ducks also have gotten great coaching from their staff, but also they've been pretty smart in acquiring free agents like Mikael Granlund.
4: Through center, Zellweger joins the rush. He'll chip and chase, but Hanifin reverses it around the boards. Vielle pops it into the middle of the ice, and they score!
2: Mikael Granlund drives right down the center lane. It's 2-1.
1: By the way, how about that too? Jeff Vielle and Mikael Granlund, a couple of ex-Sharks coming through. They've had great playoffs, and they're going to be a big part of it. And then Ian Moore getting the game-winning goal.
4: Got a shot away, but off a leg, it's wide. Recovered in the far corner by Gauthier. Open right point, Ian Moore. Rolling puck, he scores!
2: Ian Moore shot a rolling puck. It's 4-2.
1: Now, Ian Moore's been playing forward, but he's been back on defense with a couple of injuries, and so he's contributing. Finally, at the end of the game, it came close, and the end of a lengthy goalless drought for Tomas Hertl.
2: Theodore with Eichel coming out of the D zone. Pass up the right wing. Marner gets a screen. Marner shoots. Score! Hertl! It's a one-goal game with 1:04 to play.
1: But that's how it would end, 4-3 Anaheim, and so the Ducks right in there at the Honda Center. I hate that foghorn when it goes off. It just drives me crazy because of the fact that it usually means something bad is happening to Sharks hockey. But horns for a lot of good reasons for Anaheim and nothing to do with the Sharks at all. But back to Tomas Hertl. He hadn't scored in a couple of months. I can't believe he hadn't had a goal in a couple
0: games,
1: of months.
0: Danny.
1: It's incredible.
0: 29 games.
1: But now that he's got one, I've got a feeling he might explode.
0: Well, he better. That's his job. And he's 1-29. Danny, he's been invisible this series. He's been invisible in the playoffs. He was invisible for the last month of the season when you watch that team. I don't know what's going on with the guy, but only one goal in his last 29 games. And if the Vegas Golden Knights want to continue to move and continue to progress in the playoffs, he has to contribute.
1: Let's finish up with some thoughts about the Buffalo Sabres and the Montreal Canadiens. Wow, what a series it is. Canadiens are playing great hockey. Lindy Ruff talking about his team, saying they've got to get things better than they had in the last one.
5: You got to reset. You can't. Playoffs is about the next game. It's not about the past one. The only thing we can control now is game four. And I think game four, we've answered a lot of questions this year about, you know, tough situations and adversity early in the year. And, you know, even after our 10-game winning streak, a terrible game in Columbus. And, you know, we've put together 6-game winning streaks and 3-game. And I'm really confident in the group.
1: Drew, some final thoughts about that.
0: Well, Lindy Ruff is right as far as discipline goes, as far as their inability to play 5-on-5 hockey, and the fact that the Montreal Canadiens are a very good team. He warned them. He told them before the series started, you're going up against a really good hockey team, very skilled hockey team. What I like about Montreal Canadiens and Martin Saint-Louis, they play a very disciplined game as far as they stick with disciplined as far as their system, their identity, whatever you want to call it. They stick with it a lot. What we've seen from Montreal and what we know about the Buffalo Sabres after playing them, especially late in the season, is the Buffalo Sabres like to get to the front of the net. They like to play heavy. They like to occupy the middle. And the Montreal Canadiens have not let them do that. Blocking shots, boxing out, doing all those heavy lifting things that there is to do. And this series, without a doubt, is on goaltending. Dobesh has been fantastic. He has been absolutely great, and he's been the center of controversy with Malenstein taking a run at him in the last game and getting a fine for it. So the intensity and the nastiness has picked up, but boy, oh boy, Buffalo, I think, has been surprised by the tenacity and the heaviness of the Montreal Canadiens. And that was Buffalo's game, as we saw when we played them the last month of the season.
1: Drew, I think we've got an amazing Stanley Cup playoff as we conclude the show today.
0: As usual, right? I mean, very seldom do the playoffs ever disappoint us. And it's been fun so far. It's been the story. Every series is a great story. Every series has some underlying current. Every series shows you that one play can matter. And that's been the fun of it.
1: And that's what we'll be reviewing on our show during the course of this Stanley Cup playoff run. Thanks a lot for being with us today.
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1: Lengthy professional career with a variety of organizations. But Jeff, I want to start our conversation, first of all, by saying welcome to San Jose. But number two, you are part of a lot of hockey traditions. I want to start with the Notre Dame Hounds at Wilcox, Saskatchewan, moving on to North Dakota. Just tell us about where you got your hockey started and how you got attached to these great traditional programs.
2: Yeah, I grew up in Wilcox, Saskatchewan. Like you said, it's Notre Dame is a big hockey hotbed up there. And my father, Dennis, worked for Notre Dame for 30 years. He was a teacher, he was a coach, mayor, everything for that town. And so I grew up in that small town watching all of the legends come through Notre Dame. Rod Brind'Amour, Curtis Joseph, Wendell Clark, Vinnie LeCavalier, and Brad Richards. I had the chance to go to school with there. And so just a lot of big-time hockey players ended up with great careers. And so even growing up, I'd always wanted to, you know, play on the junior team there and make it as far as I could that way. And grew up in that small town of 200 people watching all these legends play. And I had the chance to play junior hockey there. And like you mentioned, got a scholarship to go play at North Dakota. Yeah, and then after that, graduated there and then went on to play quite a bit of pro hockey, and now I'm here in San Jose. So, yeah, like you mentioned, two great programs, and both, fortunately, I had the chance to play with and be at.
1: Well, back when I was broadcasting college hockey, Dean Blaze was actually doing color commentary on the radio in Grand Forks, but he obviously was the head coach. Scott Sandlin was the assistant coach. Give us an idea just of a little taste of what the tradition at North Dakota is all about.
2: Yeah, you always I grew up, like you had mentioned, going there and watching my father's teams when he was the coach at Notre Dame. He would take his Bantam team, which is the U-15s, and go and watch a series there and just see the tradition and see the energy and the life in the building. And so I would be the water boy, you know, for those teams, or a stick boy or whatever, and go watch those games. And so I had always wanted to go there. And then my first year playing junior hockey, accepted the tryout or whatever it is, the fly down to go view the college, and really wanted to go there. And that was the only one I ever took. I was scouted by quite a few, but really wanted to go there. And like you mentioned, Dean Blaze was the coach there. Really, really gritty, hard coach, and really demanded hard work. And I think I learned a lot as far as work ethic in those 4 years at North Dakota. And the tradition there, like you had also mentioned, is it's one of the top college hockey programs. And for good reason. They get a lot of players. They recruit well. Obviously, the building now and everything with the organization, with the school there. It's just the tradition there. It really meant a lot to me at the time, and still does. And I think everybody that goes through there is proud to be a member of the Fighting Sioux, now the Fighting Hawks.
1: Related to all of that, obviously, is the fact that your brother Jason also played there, and so you guys obviously grew up playing together. What was it like to have a brother that also extended his career to that high of a level?
2: Yeah, that was really neat for me to get a chance. He came in as a freshman when I was a sophomore, so I got to play three seasons alongside him on the same line quite often as well, which was special for me, and to win together was very special also. I ended up winning the first year when he was a freshman. I was a sophomore. We won the national title, then he ended up winning it again the year after I'd left. So he had two, I had one, but that was special. And then I got a chance to play pro against him in the American Hockey League and over in Europe as well. So that was special for us. We got some good pictures of that and definitely some good memories. So yeah, we played, I think he played 15 seasons, I played 19. We played a long time. And especially over in Europe, it was special to play against each other and kind of meet up for some breaks over there and stuff like that. Was a lot of fun.
1: But you're a poster child for really what being a professional athlete is all about, because what was it, 24 teams you played for? Do you have all the jerseys?
2: I have a lot of them, actually. My wife and I

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1: Went to the back post and stopped, and it actually went off Hasek's pad, and then it did hit me in the shin pad, but I did have two or three whacks at it, and I was staying there until it went in, and it on about the third whack it went in. So it's a good lesson to teach players now, and just what he had told me at the time, the coach, was, you know, go hard to the net, be around there, and basically I cleaned up my own rebound, which was good. And obviously, it was an exciting time. I think we got thumped in the game. I think that was the third goal in a 6-3 or 6-2 loss or something. But, yeah, something you'll always have with you. I still have the first goal plaque there from the Rangers that I look upon, you know, every once in a while in my office, which is great. But, yeah, memories long time ago, but one that I won't forget.
2: Well, you had three career goals. Your second one came on the road in Columbus, and one of the guys who got an assist on that was Manny Malhotra, who, of course, with the Vancouver Canucks organization, you'd later hook up with him, but he's another ex-Shark that has spent some time in San Jose. So you got a lot of people that can tell you all about this city.
1: Yeah, great guy. He was a really good teammate, and Manny is actually the head coach in Abbotsford for this year, where I was had signed for a couple more years before the Sharks called me to interview for this, so I was excited to get back with him. Great guy, really good teammate, and another good former Ranger.
2: One of the reasons why I think that you might have been inserted and recalled at that time was because of Ron Lowe, because he already knew you. You played for him in Houston, did you not? So I want to talk about that issue of trust between coach and player, the fact that that is so important, it seems, in any player's career.
1: Yeah, Ron was an honest, hard guy, but really, really honest, and he'd kind of lay it out for you what he wanted, and I think he was fair in that way. You knew what was expected of you, so I think you came in, he got to know you a little bit, he said, okay, this is what we want from you. If you do this, you're going to play. If you don't, you probably won't. He laid it out for me, be as physical as you can, and up until that point, I tried to kind of be a skilled player, and he kind of instilled that physicality. He said, well, you have pretty good size, you should be hitting everybody, you can skate, you can really shoot, so I want you to shoot the puck, I want you to hit people, you know, be a little bit pesty and whatever. And I think that, had I not played like that for him in Houston, I wouldn't have signed with the Rangers the next year when he got the job, and I may have made it another way, but I wouldn't have played for the Rangers for him had I not shown him that I could do what he asked of me. So I think it's important, the clarity between coach and player, the honesty, and you know, I think I learned that in that situation. And having been on the other side of it, like you mentioned, being the player, you know, playing in a certain style for the coach definitely helps, and showing that you can play different roles, I think, helped me in being versatile, being more of a checker, and then ended up making the NHL through that route rather than being more of a skilled guy.
2: But also playing 19 years and playing for all of those teams, 24 in your professional career in North America and in Europe, you have to have a unique kind of understanding of that guy that's sort of a borderline player, the guy that's really good in the American Hockey League. And then he gets recalled, and he's a top-line guy there, and then they're asking him to be on the fourth line and penalty killer, or they're giving him two shifts and then sending him back to the AHL. Don't you think you understand that person's psyche more than maybe most other people?
1: For sure. I think that's one of the things that I think has really helped me in being in those different situations. Like signing with the Rangers, we didn't have a ton of prospects in that time. So I think I was a prospect for them in, you know, the fact that I was probably going to get a chance to play some games, and that was good. But then I had to kind of work my way back up, being undrafted, you know, go to the American League, kind of prove that you kind of can play that style, play a top couple line role in the American League. But then when you get called up, you know, remember those checking habits and being on the top of the puck and on the right side of the puck, and make sure you finish checks and then reload, track, get back, be physical. And then the versatility definitely helps. And I think that's something that can really help players nowadays, is being, you know, being able to play the wing if

0: You're a centerman, being able to take some face-offs if you're a winger, play in different situations, kill some penalties if you're not going to be on the top power play unit. You got to make sure that you can kill some penalties so you can get out on the ice that way. So I think it's important to kind of be versatile and not kind of be painted with one brush as a player.
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2: We're getting to know Jeff Ulmer, assistant coach of the San Jose Sharks, on this edition of Shark Spotlight. You know, looking at all the people you played for, the coaches you played for, I mean, I'm going to go through it. After your time with the Rangers, you ended up going to the American Hockey League, a couple of teams, and finally went over to Europe. But you played for John Paddock. You played for Bruce Cassidy. You played for Rich Chernomaz, who was a very good AHL player in his own right. Jim Hughes, who's got a couple of kids that are pretty good players. And you also played not only with Mark Messier and Adam Graves, but against all of these greats. You know, one of the games that you played, you scored a goal, was the night that Mario Lemieux went crazy for Pittsburgh. But also, you played with people like Peter Forsberg in Sweden. What about what you learned from all of these different players? What is it that crystallizes what makes a player great?
0: Different things with different guys. I think you mentioned some of them, Messier, Graves over here. But then also over in Europe, like you had mentioned, Peter Forsberg. He was trying to come back from an injury at the time, so it wasn't really the best version of Peter, but just his professionalism, his commitment to being great in practice and after practice really taught me a lot. Puck protection, he would want to, you know, stay out after practice and grab a few of us and be like, hey, let's go do this, and this is what helped me be effective in the NHL level, and that really helped, and that's something that stuck with me, and I teach players now, are things that guys like Peter showed me. Also Theo Fleury, really good along the wall for a small guy. You wouldn't think he would be, but really good along the wall, and some of the lessons he taught me I still remember. And then some of the years in Europe as an older player in my late 30s, even getting to play with guys like Victor Hedman, Matt Zuccarello, Alexander Barkov, when these guys were 17, 18 years old, their draft years, that was valuable too, because you just see the next wave of players and how good, and especially seeing like Barkov this year win the Stanley Cup and how far he's come. Just being able to play with some of these older players and learn in that way, and then seeing this young generation, this new generation of players that are special in their own right, the Hedmans, the Barkovs, even Zuccarello, can mention him. Just a really different perspective being an older player and seeing the young wave come in. So rewarding to see them have success, and definitely I value the experiences in playing with all those different players.
2: What about the idea that you're now maybe going to coach the sons of guys that you played with? I mean, you know, Nicholas Havlid was one of your teammates in Linköping, and his son is property of the San Jose Sharks, not here at the moment, but what do you think of that?
0: Really cool. He was one of the most, like you mentioned, 24 teams, how many hundred players that is that I've played with. Havlid was one of the most committed players that I played with. So he's obviously got good bloodlines. His father was one of the guys that would straight from practice, he would go and hit the stair climber or something for an hour. Just a crazy, in shape, really committed defenseman. So yeah, that's obviously as you keep going along and getting older, you see some of the sons of some of the guys you played with and played against, and it's cool because you can see the similarities between them and remember and give you good fond memories, but also, yeah, it makes you feel a little bit older for sure, but no, it's rewarding and fun to see.
2: All the talk about young guys like Hedman that you saw very young and players like that probably was around the time when you started to think about coaching, I would imagine, because you were a veteran player. Obviously, you were in Europe. You were certainly having an adventure with all these great places you played in. But was that right around the time when you started to evaluate young players and start to and watch what the coaches were doing and thinking, maybe I want to do this myself?
0: Yeah, I remember being, I think it was my third or fourth to last season, I think my 15th or 16th season of going over there. And, you know, I was in my late 30s now, and I had never thought about coaching up until that point. And then it just, you kind of, you've been around for so long, you see, you know, the young kids come in, and I'd be 30, whatever it was, 37, 38, and you look over and you got a 17-year-old on your one wing and an 18-year-old or something on the other wing. So you can naturally see that the coach is putting you with, you know, some inexperienced players hoping to gain from your experience. So after practices, I would stay on with guys and, you know, show them some things and just tell them, hey, this is what's worked for me. This might work for you. Let's try and do this. And some of these players, especially the young guys in Europe, they had never been around, you know, high-level coaching or high-level players. And so by the end of my career there in my late 30s, I was no longer in the KHL or the SHL or the Top Finnish League or Switzerland. It was the Alps League, the Austrian League, the Danish League. And so these leagues, some of these guys hadn't had top-level coaching. So I kind of took it upon myself to, you know, show them some tips and show them some things that might have worked. Whether it worked or not, I'm not sure, but I'd like to think it did. But, you know, they appreciated it. And then I kind of got the bug in me that, you know what, maybe I should try and do this and help some other players. I think I did like a little bit of a blog type thing where I just put some tips and things for players, and I think that gained a little bit of traction, and then that kind of got my name out there. And my last couple of years, I was just kind of adding things to my resume as I was continuing to play. I was still in shape and could play, you know, even into my 40s. I had just turned 40, I think, and was about to turn 41 when the Coyotes called and kind of offered me a skills position and some hockey ops stuff. And so I was going to continue playing for as long as I could until I got the offer that I wanted outside of playing in the in professional hockey. And I wanted to add a bunch of things to my resume, but I also wanted to help some young players along. And I feel like I did a pretty good job of that. And I think that prepared me for the next, you know, version of my career, which is now, which is the coaching side.
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2: We're talking to Jeff Ulmer, Sharks assistant coach. And, you know, you talked about moving on to Arizona with the Coyotes. Who did you know in the organization? I suspect that all your years in hockey, you probably knew somebody.
0: Yeah, I knew a few guys, and just from, you know, playing golf in the summers and skating in the summers a little bit. And I think it was Steve Sullivan that contacted me at first. And then I think he had passed my number on to their hockey ops person, and then he called me for a job opportunity. And I just went in, kind of, I was planning on maybe even going back for another year, for year 20, over to Europe. But they called and we talked, and I think they kind of molded a position for me that was, it was a skill development position, but also kind of a coach's assistant, where I did a lot of the skated the injured players and prepared the practice plan for Tockett and his staff there in Arizona for a few years. So that was good for me. And at the time, I had just had my first daughter. She was one, or just had turned one. So it was kind of time for me to stop taking the family over to Europe and try and get something a little bit more stable and get going on the coaching side, I think. So looking back, it was a good time for me to switch over and quit the playing career and get going on the coaching side, and I'm glad with how it's turned out.
2: Well, since you brought up family, I was going to ask you, how much of this journey was your wife and your family on with you?
0: Yeah, my wife hadn't been out of Canada, the U.S., or I think it was Dominican or something for one vacation, and then she ended up moving to, I think, 8 or 10 different countries with me, from Russia to Finland to Sweden to Switzerland to all these places. So my first daughter, who turns 8 in about 5 days here, she was born overseas. My second to last season, she was born in Glasgow in Scotland. And then I have a 5-year-old also, almost 5, and she was born in Arizona. So they've been with me, you know, for the last few years of playing, for my first daughter, and then the second daughter, just the last, you know, my last two stops in Arizona and then in Abbotsford. But my wife's been a trooper, having to pack and unpack. And Robin does a lot for the family, for sure, and it's kind of enabled me to chase this dream, and this is the next spot, which I'm very excited for.
2: One thing that certainly had to be a factor in the latter stages, especially in your playing career, was that even though you weren't officially a coach, as you said, you were doing some tips with some of the younger guys, especially in Europe, that hadn't had the coaching yet. That brings up another topic, the idea that in the American Hockey League, John McCarthy's team here with the San Jose Barracuda has a whole group of guys that are, on average, younger than an NCAA team most of the time. But you have one or two guys that have a little bit of experience that go there with the right attitude and are able to be good mentors for these guys. Tell us about the importance of that in your mind.
0: You need that. I think it's tough. the guys go through college, they go through junior, but there's never really that, you know, that experienced player because they're all around the same age. So I think it's important that you have some guys that have been through it. They've been in the situation where they're prospects, and then they've been in the situation where they're kind of, you know, a little bit older, and they got the new young wave coming in and pushing them. And so how do they react to that? Because it changes. It, you know, when you have, when you're a fresh-faced kid that's, you know, a big-time prospect, you're going to get a lot of opportunities. And then all of a sudden, you know, the next year there's two or three more guys coming to push you. And so it's how do you react in those situations? What can you gain from that experience of now being pushed? I mean, you've got to still stay in shape and have that drive that you had as a rookie. And I think it helps to have these older guys that have been through that and been on the other side of it and experienced that. And, you know, J-Mac and his staff, and I've seen it in the past too. It's very beneficial to have these older guys. And like I mentioned, you know, playing with guys like Adam Graves, like you mentioned, and Peter Forsberg and these guys, that it's a similar situation where they can, you know, share what they've learned, and it's valuable. You always take the credibility from an older player, and the experience factor is definitely beneficial for young players.
2: And of course, you know J-Mac and the staff, and you know TechSU Arena and all that because of your 3 years with Abbotsford, where Justin Bailey spent a little bit of time, obviously. Tell us about transiting from being in player development with the Coyotes organization and then getting involved in the day-to-day coaching aspects with Abbotsford.
0: I loved it. I loved the, you know, the skill development and player development was good at the time to kind of get in and see the different areas of how NHL hockey and the hockey operations works. For me, having played for so long and, you know, over 1,000 games as a player, it was just, I was so used to being in the mix and being on the bench and being kind of in the decision-making stage, and being able to run a special team was valuable for me, and working with the forwards, I still got that development side. I still got the skill development side because I love to do that. I do that after practice and before practice anyways. But just being in the mix and in the heat of the action and having to make decisions, and, you know, now you have the goalie pulled, and what just the strategy of that, you know, in my character and being such a sports fan and being in the mix, and that I missed that a little bit with just the skill development and the player development. So being on the side now where you're on the bench and you're in the heat of the moment, I think that was very valuable to me, and I love the part of that and the competition and the strategy. And I love the last few years, and I'm looking forward to doing that here in San Jose.
2: We're talking to Jeff Ulmer, Sharks assistant coach. And being a sports fan and growing up in Saskatchewan, you probably had to at least maybe peek at the Saskatchewan Roughriders every once in a while in the CFL. But who were your favorite hockey teams growing up?
0: Well, we were close to Calgary. You know, I think it's 6 hours each way from between Winnipeg and Calgary. So there isn't an NHL team, obviously, in Saskatchewan, so there are the Rough Riders, so a lot of people are fans there. But I was a hockey fan. Actually, I grew up, you know, the Oilers were good back in the early 80s, obviously, and when I was kind of, I was born in the late 70s, but I was still a Red Wings fan. I liked Steve Yzerman. He was my favorite player, so I followed the Red Wings and loved the Red Wings. And then they had the Russian Five, and they were really just kind of fascinating to watch, so for me, growing up as a Red Wings fan, it was great. And then I actually got the chance to play against them when I was with the Rangers, which was really cool. So, Red Wings for me was my team.
2: Also had to be pretty cool that in the heyday of the Oilers, Marc Messier obviously was one of the critical people. And then you played with him. That had to be something special.
0: Yeah, that was great. And it was neat that Glenn Anderson was around too. I'm not sure. I didn't play with him, but he was around some of the home games. So I got to hang out with him if I went out for dinner or something with Messier a few times. So that was kind of neat. But yeah, it's kind of when you get up there and, you know, you're playing with a legend like that, you kind of forget about it after a while. But definitely the first few times he was probably sick of me asking him questions for sure.
2: Jeff Ulmer is with us, new Sharks assistant coach. And before we get to your role today, I'm looking at all these teams, and you played in some amazing cities in some interesting leagues. The Alps League was kind of a unification of several of the smaller leagues, and that's the team you played with last in your pro playing career. Did you have a favorite place to play? Did you have a favorite city?
0: They're all so unique. In speaking about the Alps, it was – there's memories I have from each spot. Definitely the Alps League was the memory I have is just on the bus driving up the mountains. Like you're winding up these mountains to go play at the top of a ski hill, basically. And then you wind down after. So you definitely don't want to look out the window if you get a little queasy with the bus trips. So that was something there. Switzerland's beautiful, really cool country to live in. I loved that. Obviously, Russia was good with the paydays. But other than that, I wasn't a huge fan. I loved Sweden and Finland, really, really similar to living in Canada. And then Germany, Austria. I learned how to speak German, took some classes, so that really helped me in those cities. And living there was very similar to living over here in North America. So I would say those were some of the highlights of my playing time in Europe.
2: So Ryan Warsawski is the boss behind the bench, and he obviously has some ideas as to what he wants his assistant coaches to do. What are you going to be doing mostly with the San Jose Sharks organization?
0: I think that's still kind of evolving. I think I'd spoken to War, so obviously in our interview process. Was really impressive. He's a really impressive guy, really smart guy. Really kind of motivated me to win this position and be a part of it. And I had mentioned to him, I'm willing to do whatever it is. And I know that's a cliche, but I've said that to him directly. And I think at first it's going to be, some of the face-off stuff, a little bit of neutral zone, some overtime stuff. And development's obviously going to be a huge part of what I do. I think I think we all know some of the players that are coming in on the forward side especially, and I think the importance of working with these guys and making sure that we develop them and to be great players and also great teammates and big character guys, which they are, is going to be a big part of my day-to-day focus as well. So I think, and then helping out on the special teams, I think would be something that I would be looked upon to do. But literally, I know I said it in my interview process and say it to people. I'm willing to do whatever it is to help the staff and excited about it. And really, really excited to get going.
2: It's kind of interesting because through my years in pro hockey, American Hockey League, NHL here, I always remember the balance. Some people say that development equals winning. And then other people say winning equals development. And it's kind of a combination of both. Your job in the NHL is to win. And I wanted to ask about what you're going to have to probably go through with some young guys, whether it's Macklin Celebrini or Will Smith or a player that's not as heralded, to have to be at the NHL level and develop at the same time. It seems like that's a pretty hard thing to do, especially when, even if they were star players before, they come to the NHL and they find out that it's not as easy and they're going to have some tough days.
0: Yeah, I think it'll evolve, and it's kind of a moving target. I mean, winning is it's the NHL level. It's a business. It's important that you win, but I also think that it's important to to get the most. Like, how can we develop these young players to be great San Jose Sharks this year also, and not just 3-4 years down the line? You want them to contribute to the team and be a big part of the team environment and the team culture. Not just 2-3 years down the road, but how can we, get them to be valuable once they first get here? And that's kind of, things that I look at and how can we, hit the ground running and like you mentioned, it's going to be a process for sure. There's going to be some bumps in the road, but there is for veteran players too. So I think it's important. You work with them, you spend time with them, but you have to be prepared to let them. Make mistakes, and they're going to make a few mistakes, and it's just not to, like you hear, take the stick out of their hands or be too hard on them, but you also have to find that fine line where you can, they don't have a certain set of rules that the other players don't have, so they got to learn within the team and be the best San Jose Sharks that they can be for this season also, so that's an important part of it.
2: Isn't another important thing is during the hard conversations, which you're obviously going to have at times, that this player will respond because he knows that you believe in them?
0: Yeah, I think you have to be personable, you have to be credible, and you have to be honest, and they have to kind of get a feel for what you're like and know that you're genuine in what you're trying to say, because while I haven't been at a level that, Macklin or Will are currently at, obviously they're special players, but at the same time, you have to, you know, believe in what you're teaching them and believe in what you're doing and know that what you're teaching them and coaching them to do is going to, you know, help them in the long run. And I think the quicker that you can be, you know, gain that respect and gain the trust of the player and kind of work as a partnership with them and not just you telling them to do something, I think they have to buy into it and be, you know, it's a partnership. So that's going to be one thing that's going to be a focus for me is building these relationships and gaining their trust and then having them, you know, work hard and work hard in yourself too. Like bring your work ethic to the table and roll up your sleeves and get with them and see if you can figure out a way that they can contribute immediately.
2: We're really excited for all of this to happen. We really appreciate the time you gave us today. And thanks for the insight, and we wish you the very best.
0: Thanks, Dan. Excited to get started.
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3: Whenever the San Jose Sharks and the Los Angeles Kings do battle, whether it's at SAP Center at San Jose or if it's in Los Angeles at Crypto.com Arena, there's always a sense of intensity, rivalry, and history. And for tonight's game, a matchup at SAP Center, there is all of the above. You see, it's the last time that Andrei Kopitar is ever going to play a game in the regular season at the Tank, and it's also a night in which the Sharks will honor one of his great rivals over the years in the Pacific Division, Jumbo Joe Thornton, who will drop the puck and have a ceremony upon his induction into the Hockey Hall of Fame. Lots of festivities tonight, and it's always a great game. The Sharks and the Los Angeles Kings are on the air next on the San Jose Sharks Audio Network.
1: It's time to feel the teal. This is San Jose Sharks Hockey. Now, Sharks Warm-Up, brought to you by Hilton San Jose. Hilton for the stay.
3: From SAP Center at San Jose, I'm Dan Rusinowski, along with Jamal Mayers. An historic night as the Sharks honor Joe Thornton and the fans get to see Andrei Kopitar one last time. The Sharks and the Los Angeles Kings at SAP Center. What a matchup. The Sharks are wearing their historic retro jerseys in honor of Jumbo Joe, who will be dropping the puck at center ice. And Jamal, there's just an extra bit of energy in the air today.
4: And you obviously got to love the vintage jerseys as well. It's a nice touch there, and you know, Jumbo doesn't like when the attention's on him, but it's very much deservedly so, and the fans get an opportunity. I'm hoping he's wearing his Hall of Fame jacket.
3: That brings us to the roster report from Kaiser Permanente. Get care like a pro with Kaiser Permanente, the official team physicians of the San Jose Sharks. John Klingberg sat out last game against the Utah Mammoth, and that was a big statement given the fact that he was brought here to be the quarterback on the first power play unit. But he's had a couple of rough outings, and he needed the reset, and so they decided to sit him out. But he's back in tonight. Nick Leddy will be sitting out tonight, and also Tim Liljegren, who sat out the last two games, gets an opportunity. Those are two right-handed shooting defensemen for the coaching staff to start the play.
4: Yeah, and you know what? Mooka Madulin is out of the lineup once again, but again, there's a real opportunity here for Dickinson to take the reins. He's going to have an opportunity, obviously. Desharnais and him have had good chemistry, I think, when they played together. Klingberg looking to respond as well, and Liljegren gets an opportunity with a solid physical force in Orlov.
3: Jeff Skinner is on the injured reserve list with that lower body injury, but it's been said that the Sharks dodged a major bullet, that the injury that looked so ugly is not as bad as people thought, and that's great news. Michael Mesa continues to be on the shelf. He's missed the last 8 games, and he continues to be on the injured reserve list with a lower body injury. It will be Yaroslav Askarov in net. Why wouldn't you play the kid? Since November the 1st, he stopped 96.4% of his shots. He's got a 5-1 record and a 1.31 goals against average, which is even more amazing, Jamal, when you ponder the fact that none of those games are shutouts.
4: Yeah, he's been so good. And what I've liked about him, I'm certainly not a goaltender expert, but he looks quiet in the net. He looks calm, confident. Very few rebounds that he lets out, and his defense has done a good job for the most part clearing the pucks in front of him. So that confidence that your goaltender plays with gives everybody on the bench confidence to make plays and not afraid to make mistakes. And when you're playing like that, that's why you're winning hockey games.
3: Macklin Celebrini is number 3 in the NHL in scoring with 13 goals and 17 assists after his hat trick performance against the Mammoth. And here's the unique stat of the day. The top four scorers right now in the entire National Hockey League are all former first overall picks. Number one is Nathan MacKinnon with 33 points. He was first overall in 2013. Number two on the list, Connor McDavid with 32 points, first overall in 2015. Number three is Macklin Celebrini, first overall in 2024. And Connor Bedard is fourth with 29 points, first overall in 2023. So I guess a tip of the hockey helmet to the scouts, they know what they're talking about.
4: Yeah, they certainly do. And those four guys are examples of how to produce offensively and doing it the right way. And they continue to be at the top of the board for a reason.
3: Well, Macklin Celebrini is on pace for 123 points this year. We'll see if he can keep that up, which is an amazing total. But Will Smith is also on his way to having a great year. If he keeps up his pace, he'll end up with 28 goals and 77 points. And obviously, those are two players that you can really come to count on. But what they're starting to get is a lot more attention from other teams, especially the top checking line. We're going to see some of that tonight.
4: Yeah, and in a tough matchup, obviously, if it's Kopitar, he's a guy who certainly is relish the opportunity to shut down other players. The good thing is for Ryan Warsawski is he'll have the last change and he'll get to choose that matchup for the most part. But I think having this group insulated with two really solid lines that could produce offensively and Wennberg with Eklund and whoever else is with them, looks like it's going to be Toffoli tonight. They're a line that can do a really good job shutting down the other team's top line.
3: The Sharks and the Kings are warming up, and we're warming up too. When we come back, we will continue with some more thoughts about Joel Thornton and his contributions not only to the Sharks but to the game of hockey. We'll also hear from some people about Anjay Kopitar. And, of course, later on we'll get the keys to the game. That's all next on the San Jose Sharks Audio Network.
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3: It's going to be a special night, Sharks fans, as Joe Thornton will drop the puck ceremonially at Senior Ice to honor his 2025 induction into the Hockey Hall of Fame. And just in case you're wondering, Anjay Kopitar plays in his 50th game in this building in his career over 20 years. He will become the second Shark opponent to play 50 games in this building. And if he's in the lineup the last time the Sharks played the Kings in January, which we're expecting he would be unless he were injured, he would be playing in his 100th game in his career against the San Jose Sharks in the regular season, which is also second. Now, I want you to guess who possibly could have played more games than 100. Only one other player has against the Sharks. I don't think you're going to get it, but I'll let you try.
4: I'm going to say Luke Robitaille.
3: That's not a bad guess. You got the wrong team, but you got the right idea. The answer is from the Phoenix Coyotes.
4: Oh, Shane Doan.
3: And it's because of his longevity,
4: yeah,
3: too.
4: Yes.
3: The amazing thing about Kopitar, though, is that right now he's tied with Joe Sakic with 75 points career against the Sharks. Number one is Teemu Selanne with 99. But he gets 1 point tonight or in the last game against L.A. down in Los Angeles on the 7th of January. He's all by himself in second place, and it's probably fitting.
4: Oh, yeah. He's a special player, and he's had an amazing career, and what a great example he's been for even the maturation of a young centerman in Quinton Byfield, who started his career on the wing and watched and learned and then, you know, started to understand how to prepare, how to play the game the right way. And no better example than Anjay Kopitar and for what he's done in this game and for what he's meant to the Kings organization.
3: Obviously, the same thing goes for Jumbo Joe Thornton. Although his playing career has been over for a number of years, Thornton is a big, big part of the Sharks organization, and we'll hear some people on that. Young players, though, who never really saw a lot of some of the old-timers play, certainly understand the history of what's happening tonight. Zach Ostapchuk, who's one of the younger guys on the Sharks roster, told us that he's anticipating a special evening.
5: I think that's going to be a pretty cool night, especially, I know, like growing up watching those two guys. I mean, for as long as I can remember, they were at the top of the league, right? So to honor those two tonight, I think that's going to be pretty special to be a part of.
3: And Ostapchuk says that day-to-day in his limited time with the Sharks, he notices Joe Thornton a lot around the San Jose dressing room.
5: Oh, 100%. I think it's just his energy. I mean, whenever he's in the building, you know it. And he talks to everyone and anyone. I've only been here for a couple months, but I've had numerous conversations with him, and he just makes me feel at home. So I think, yeah, having him around, it's really awesome for our group.
3: That's something that's so special about Joe Thornton, Jamal. He's just a bundle of energy every day.
4: Yeah, no one loves coming to the rink, being around the boys, and soaking up every single part of being an in this the best league in the world, and you know, that's how he was as a teammate, and he's not going to change.
3: As for Anje Kopitar, Tyler Toffoli has a unique perspective on the Kings star center because he played for the Los Angeles Kings to start his career when Kopitar was already an established NHL star.
6: He was obviously one of the leaders in LA when I first came in, and it was an honor to kind of watch him play every single night and see the work that he put in on both sides of the puck, and not only the on-ice stuff, but the off-ice stuff that he kind of took me in under his wing. I've said it multiple times the past week or so here. Just a great human being and great family, and definitely very grateful to, you know, be friends with them, and very fortunate to win a Stanley Cup and kind of be, you know, connected in that sense as well.
3: And like Joe Thornton, Anje Kopitar has influenced Tyler Toffoli when he was a young player to impart his knowledge to the kids of today.
6: I mean, I think just the everyday aspect of coming in, and obviously there are bumps and bruises, and you're not going to be necessarily in the best mood every single day, but as long as you kind of try, and you just try to be a good person as much as you can, that's probably one of the main things that I got from him. Is every time I saw him, he's just a nice person and just a very genuine human being.
3: But what Toffoli got from Joe Thornton was great competition as an opponent, and there's all kinds of respect there.
6: Same thing. He brings energy every single day, and obviously I didn't get the opportunity to play with him, but had plenty of opportunities playing against him, and it was always a battle every single time. And I mean, it's funny and kind of a coincidence that this is Kopi's last regular season game here at SAP, and Jumbo's getting honored. They definitely had many, many battles together and against each other, and it was fun to watch.
3: That's Tyler Toffoli of the San Jose Sharks, who has one of the unique honors of having played for both franchises that are on the ice tonight, the Sharks and the Los Angeles Kings. When we come back, Jamal will have the Toyota keys to the game next on the San Jose Sharks Audio Network.
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3: Sharks and Kings are going to do battle tonight here at SAP Center in San Jose. It's time for the keys to the game, presented by Toyota, proud sponsor of the San Jose Sharks. Toyota, let's go places. 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
4: All right, first key for me is the Sharks' second and third line need to produce offensively. Obviously, you saw that Macklin Celebrini led the way in the last game, but you got to have other guys step up as well. Second point, the power play must be more intentional about getting pucks to the net, especially early on. That's something that Ryan Warsawski talked about. We'll see if they're able to get that done. And then third, be aware of the Kings' top line. It's not Kopitar anymore. It's Byfield's line with Fiala and Kempe. They have 7 goals in the last 10 games.
3: And they are a force to be reckoned with when they got the puck on their stick and have any extended zone time. 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Toyota, let's go places. We'll come back with more next on the San Jose Sharks Audio Network.
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2: From SAP Center at San Jose, we've got Coach's Chalkboard, the Sharks, and the Los Angeles Kings. I'm Dan Rusinowski, along with Sharks head coach Ryan Warsawski. And Ryan, I begin with the thought of Joe Thornton and his contribution to the game, certainly a legendary figure. I want to ask you about his contribution now, when you see him around the rink, when he's talking to the kids, when he's advising Macklin Celebrini. What do you see?
7: Ball of energy, passion, the same thing he probably was all those years he's played here, and what he brings to the rink every day is a guy that's got energy, that loves to be at the rink, that has a love for the game, that helps these younger players, that helps the older players in a lot of different situations. So it's a great resource for us coaches. It's a great resource for the players that are here. He's not just poking his head in, you know, once a week. He's here every day, and he is fully invested in being part of this organization. I think that's what I take away, and how much passion he has for the Sharks.
2: One of the things that I've noticed is just his balance between the love of the game and having a lot of fun when you're out there, but also the right to business when it comes time to get on the ice. And the other part is that instead of hoping to be excellent, the expectation to be excellent. Would you see that?
7: Yeah, that's a very fair statement. Obviously, didn't coach him, but you can tell when it's time to have fun, he has his fun. When it's time to work, he puts his work boots on, and that's what he was, you know, did as a Shark and as a leader. And we hope to continue to kind of pass that on. And we've obviously got some young, you know, leaders coming, and they're, you know, ones living with them, and you know, you learn from that. And I think that's important part of this whole game, and is having the love, not losing the love and the passion for the game, and Jumbo does a great job of that.
2: Kind of interesting that tonight you're playing the LA Kings, and we're going to honor Joe Thornton on the ice. He'll drop the puck, and on the other side of the ice, Anze Kopitar is playing in his 99th game against the Sharks in his career, 50th in SAP Center. That's second all-time for games played to Shane Doan, who played forever. But what about the fact that these two guys battled it out for so many years, and now they get to kind of share the evening?
7: Yeah, that's pretty unique, and it'll be special, right? And the two really, you know, top centers of all time. And when you look at Kopitar and what he's done in his career, and the respect that obviously we have as an organization towards him and what he's done for that team, as well as Jumbo for us. So I think everyone can kind of reminisce and see the battles that they had over the years, and you obviously were part of it and saw it, and saw it from a distance and through a different lens. Was obviously one of the best ones in the NHL when you would watch LA versus San Jose. You know, you tuned in for that one just because of the rivalry and then the players on each team that went, you know, battled, and the respect they had within each other, I thought was very impressive, and it'll be a special night for sure.
2: Well, the rivalry continues, of course. The Kings beat you once earlier in the season when you were still trying to figure things out in October. Now you've been picking up points lately, but you haven't exactly been happy with the way you've played either. You depended a little maybe too much on Askarov's goaltending and Nedeljkovic. What about the issue of puck management? What is the most important issue of puck management that can get numbers around the puck and can get you better as zone exits?
7: Yeah, you know, and I think when people say, oh, puck management, a lot of it, people cue in on the neutral zone. For us, you know, I think our neutral zone has been better as of late. It's more so our defensive zone and breaking out pucks and moving pucks and executing, you know, our breakouts and being predictable. And, you know, when one guy has the puck, the other four guys are skating to support it, not watching and hoping Mac and Celebrini can wheel and deal through the neutral zone. That there's low odds there enough of us having success. So, you know, it really starts in our defensive zone and making sure we're on point, breaking out pucks early, and we're skating to support. And those are the two big things that we've talked about here the last couple days.
2: We look forward to seeing a lot of that tonight. Good luck.
7: Thanks, Dan. Appreciate it.
2: And that's our Coach's Chalkboard Show for today. Stand by for the Sharks and the Kings coming up next on the San Jose Sharks Audio Network.
1: Sharks warm-up has been brought to you by Hilton San Jose. Hilton for the stay. Now, stand by for San Jose Sharks hockey coming up next on the San Jose Sharks Audio Network.

0: Celebrini moving in, shooting it. He scores! Mecca gets the game winner in overtime. Throws it in front. Palat the drive. Great save by Askarov. Tries to center to Foley. It's off the stick. Foley shoots. He scores!
1: This is San Jose Sharks Hockey. It's game time. 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Toyota, let's go places. By Hilton San Jose, Hilton for the stay. And by Kaiser Permanente, get care like a pro with Kaiser Permanente, official team physicians of the San Jose Sharks.
2: A special night, the Sharks taking on the Los Angeles Kings, and a special tribute to Joe Thornton, who was inducted into the Hockey Hall of Fame on November the 10th in an emotional ceremony in Toronto. I'm Dan Rusinowski, along with Jamal Mayers. It is very exciting tonight, and it's also Andrzej Kopitar's 50th and final appearance in this building as a member of the Los Angeles Kings in a storied 20-year career. Right now, a special presentation at Center Ice involving Joe Thornton. Let us go to Danny Miller. Joe Thornton and his family at Center Ice, right next to the benches. Tavea, his wife, Lila, and River, his daughter and son.
3: Accumulated more standings points than the Sharks, and only the Pittsburgh Penguins won more games. The Sharks won 80 Stanley Cup playoff games in that span, and appeared in the conference final four times, captured the 2000.
2: Well, the San Jose Sharks certainly involved with Joe Thornton. We have a bit of a snafu technically with the PA, so we'll just tell you what's going on to the ice right now. Joe Thornton, an important part of the 2016 Stanley Cup Final team, is 14th in points all time, 7th in assists, and 6th in games played, behind his old friend Patrick Marleau, who's number one all time. As a member of Team Canada, Joe captured the gold medal at the 2010 Olympics in that dramatic moment. He also won the World Cup of Hockey a couple of times and the 1997 World Junior Championships. He has literally done everything. Right now, a video is about to be played here to honor Joe Thornton.
4: Nice to see.
5: The Hockey Hall of Fame is pleased to welcome Joe Thornton as an honored member.
6: I loved every minute. I did. I was so fortunate. I started 18 and I ended up at 42. So I was, you know, very, very fortunate to do what I did for so many years. And I loved it.
7: Now inducted into the Hockey Hall of Fame, into the players category, Joe Thornton. And once again, the newest members of the Hockey Hall of Fame.
8: Here we go.
6: At a young age, I instantly fell in love with the game of hockey. I was Gordie Howe, I was Bobby Orr, I was the great one, I was Johnny Bauer, I was the magnificent one. I wanted to be Pat LaFontaine, Cam Neely, Eric Lindros, Stevie Yzerman, and so many more. So I want to thank to all those greats for setting the bar and creating a dream inside of me. 15 years of playing with the Sharks, everything just clicked and it was easy to go to the rink. I felt dominant. There were so many great teammates. Hall of Famers, Rob Blake, Jeremy Roenick, Patrick Marleau, Logan Couture, Brent Burns, Joe Pavelski, Mike Greer, Ryan Clough, Douglas Murray, Michael Haling, and so many more. We never won the ultimate trophy, but going to the Stanley Cup Final in 16 has to be the biggest highlight. Although beating Vegas in Game 7 in 2019 was pretty cool too. Being a Shark is something I'm extremely proud of, and I sure have been enjoying watching the team play this year. Thank you for everyone. This is an honor of a lifetime. Now, James, bring on the bagpipes. It's time to party. Thank you, everyone. I love you.
9: Joining us tonight for the ceremonial puck drop, please welcome Hockey Hall of Famer Joe Thornton, his wife Tabea, daughter Isla, and son River.
2: Joe Thornton walking out to a tremendous round of applause, as you would expect here at SAP Center at Center Ice.
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2: Ajay Kopitar is going to come out his final game at SAP Center. And for the San Jose Sharks, it's Macklin Celebrini, his house guest. They drop the puck. Celebrini picks it up, gives it to Joe Thornton. They exchange a big hug. Ajay Kopitar exchanging a couple of hands. And now Kopitar comes over with a big hug for Joe Thornton. So much respect. So many intense games against each other. Joe Thornton scoring that game-winning goal,
9: Joe
2: in the playoffs in 2011, in overtime in Los Angeles, sliding to the ice,
9: and
2: Kopitar winning a couple of Stanley Cups. 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Celebrate responsibly. Well, the San Jose Sharks, as you would expect, would start Yaroslav Askarov in net. Ever since November the 1st, he's 5-1 in six games played. A sparkling 96.4 save percentage and an equally sparkling 1.31 goals against average in that span. On defense for the Sharks, it'll be a combination of John Klingberg back in the lineup alongside Mario Ferraro, who had a really strong game against Utah. And up front, Macklin Celebrini starts with Will Smith and Philip Kurashev.
10: And the Kings are countering with Philip Deneau and Warren Fogle and Laferriere. On the back end, they'll have Edmondson and Clark. And Annette Anton Forsberg.
2: Referees are Alex Lepkowski and Francis Chiron. The linesmen are Ryan Gibbons and Ben O'Quinn. Here we go. Faceoff has been dropped. Great to have everybody with us, including those who are syncing up our broadcast to the national television feed. Glad to have you. I'm Dan Rusinowski along with Jamal Mayers. Right now, the Kings skating right to left. Slap one into the offensive zone, and the Beat LA chants are already out in force here at the Tank. Great crowd on hand tonight to celebrate with Joe Thornton, as now Macklin Celebrini, the hero of the last game, guns one into the offensive zone. Brant Clark back to get it. Laferriere tips his pass to the middle, and here comes Philip Deneau, carrying it right up the middle of the ice. Got to the Sharks' line, dump one in. Back there to get it, a couple of San Jose players. They kick it free. Nice job by Ferraro there, one-on-one. And Klingberg gets the first pass out, and the Sharks are on the move. Kurashev across the line. Drop pass right side. Celebrini back for Kurashev in front of the net. Off the skates. Edmondson defending, and it trickles into Anton Forsberg, who steps right up after covering up that puck and says thank you to Joel Edmondson, the defenseman, who was really effective against Kurashev.
10: Yeah, really good job on the entry by the Sharks as Kurashev got that puck out wide. He buys time and then attacks the middle of the ice, leaving it for Celebrini, and then heads to the net. Celebrini looking for him the whole time, and as you mentioned, Edmondson does a nice job preventing that pass from getting to the back door.
2: Just underway in the first period of play, as now we have a stoppage of play congratulating Ajay Kopitar on an amazing career. He's got a big smile on his face on the LA bench, and that's really great to see, the respectful nature of this rivalry over there. So I remember Luke Robitaille's last game here in this building, last game he ever played, the fans stood up and chanted for Luke Robitaille, which was pretty special to see too.
10: Well, smart hockey fans recognizing a great career and giving him his much due respect.
2: Off the faceoff, back to action. Nothing to score. Sharks dump inside the LA zone, left side of the goaltender Anton Forsberg, who's looking on, watching the Kings whip it around the far boards. Good keeping, though, by the Sharks' Orloff, and he throws it behind the goal line. A good check on Eklund there by Brian Dumoulin, but there's Alex Wennberg, ever reliable, throwing it back the other way and around the boards. Kevin Fiala back to get it. Wennberg in forechecking, getting a little piece of Dumoulin, but he poked it off to the right, and Kevin Fiala banks one out to center ice. Quinton Byfield's at the Sharks' blue line, but the Kings need a line change, so Byfield protects the puck, turns to the corner, lead pass breaking in, it's Kuzmenko, but by the time he got control of it, he lost his opportunity to shoot, and he was wide open in front of an net. Jacob Movarare throws it toward the goal, but it's deflected wide. Near board feed, it's Kempe dropping it off to Kuzmenko. Back for Movarare, throws to the right wing board, centering pass for Sanjay Kopitar, but it's off his skate, and it ricochets out to center ice. We've already had a nice start to this first period. No official shots on goal yet, but a lot of activity in the offensive zone on each side.
10: Yeah, and I really like how aggressive and physical Orlov chose to be against one of their better players in Kempe. That's something we'll need to continue all night.
2: In the neutral zone, Anje Kopitar in his 50th game against the Sharks throws one back to the defense as LA coach Jim Hiller needs a line change here. Kings dump one on net, sticked aside by Yaroslav Askarov, who's in net to our left side tonight. Edmondson knocks one down at the Sharks' blue line and backhands in deep, and there's Askarov taking a stroll, stopping it behind his net, whipping it around the boards, but it's off the stick of Graf. He did poke it out to center. 3-on-2 developing for the Sharks. It's Delandria now in, and the score! Gaudette gets the drop pass from Delandria and beats Forsberg. The San Jose Sharks, 2 minutes and 33 seconds into the first period, have taken the 1-0 lead. What a shot by Gaudette, his fifth goal of the season.
10: Oh, just a great job through the neutral zone. As Delandria sweeps in and picks up this puck, he protects it extremely well. And as the entry does a nice job to find a really good pass, does a nice job to find Gaudette in the middle of the ice. And this play doesn't happen if you don't net drive, and that's exactly what Graf does to open up that space in lane, and he makes no mistake ripping that over the shoulder.
2: Boy, Graf deserves a lot of credit on that goal because he made the initial defensive play to get the puck out, and then he raced, as you said, with the net drive to cause all kinds of chaos, and the Sharks have the 1-0 lead. Goal number 5 on the season for Adam Gaudette. Great pass by Delandria to make it 1-0 San Jose. And Colin Graf, as I mentioned, getting that second assist. Back to action. Sharks off to a good start here, leading 1-0. Barkley Goodrow and Ryan Reeves throw one into the offensive zone, and Reeves throws the body check on Mikey Anderson on defense. And Anderson got it up the near boards and will have to play the puck now at the near side boards in his own zone. Delayed penalty coming up against San Jose, however, in the ensuing action. So Brian Dumoulin, the veteran on defense, will scoot back behind his own goal line. Goaltender Forsberg heads to the bench, and the extra attacker coming on for the Kings. Kopitar's on the left wing side, but Dumoulin dropped it back. Now Philip Dano drops it backwards, and here comes Fiala scooting through center. A lead for Dano on the right, tips it forward. Fiala trying to reach it. Ferraro getting back. Good hustle by Mario to get the touch on that, so the Kings don't get a shot on goal with the extra attacker on, but they will get the power play at 3:35 as the first penalty of the game is coming up against the San Jose Sharks. Sharks wearing their retro jerseys tonight, and Ryan Reeves is the man that is on his way to the penalty box. He doesn't seem to like this call. It's interference. That happened right at the blue line on the right wing boards, and so the Kings will have the man advantage.
10: Real unfortunate play here. I guess they think that it was a little bit late, but I say the puck's sitting there. Why are you not allowed to hit the guy? That's it. I think Ryan has a very good point. That should not have been a penalty.
2: Kings have the power play. They're ranked number 22 in the NHL on the road, and they throw it around in front. Great save by Askarov on a tic-tac, but no-toe play. Fiala was by himself on the right, ripped the shot from 3 feet in front, and Askarov made the save. Another chance, Kuzmenko trying to find Fiala on the right wing side, but it's off the stick. Fiala setters, and the Kings' power play keeps it in. Sent back to Fiala on the left point, to the right side. There's the shot, blocked in front. That was off of Kempe's stick. Kempe kept it in, guns it around the boards to the near side, and Kuzmenko on the left wing half board stops it. He'll exchange passes. He throws it down low. There's Corey Perry, always a danger. Gives back to Kuzmenko. Perry's in front of the net. There's the shot. Great save by Askarov. That came from Fiala on the right point, and Askarov deflected it wide, and the Sharks clear.
10: Just a great adjustment there by Ferraro, recognizing where the one-timer is going to come from, put himself in harm's way and gets a great block, and then a great job by Desharnais getting the clear.
2: And now here's Corey Perry moving back into the Sharks' end. 55 seconds to go on the Kings' power play. Is now Byfield on the right side, got the drop, throws it on goal, save made, rebound grab, but not quite cleared out by the San Jose defense. That was Liljegren who couldn't clear it out. Good keep in by Brant Clark. Clark on the point will get it back. He stick handles to the right boards, throws it back, got it back, shoots it on net, and a save made by Askarov, who so far has been very sharp in the early going. 38 seconds to go on that Ryan Reeves phantom penalty. 4:57 gone by in the first with the Sharks up 1-0.
10: Yeah, really nice job at the top there. The great communication by Goudreau and Wennberg to switch once they've met through halfway. They handed off the defender to each other. That allowed them to maintain a good gap and not allow any seam plays through the middle.
2: Zach Ostapchuk just won the faceoff as the Sharks continue to kill the penalty for another 33 seconds. Tim Liljegren shoots one all the way down. Both veterans who were not in the lineup last game, Liljegren and John Klingberger, playing tonight. And that means that Shakir Mukhamadunin and Nick Leddy are out. Here come the Kings, skating right to left on the power play. Byfield cruises in. Nice little job there by Moore on the far side to hold onto the puck with Kurashev defending. It came back to the point. Kings throw it to the left. Laferriere backskates away from the check of Graf. Moves into the corner. Turns away from another check and gets it back to Clark. Feeds it on the right. That shot goes off the post from the far side of the ice for Byfield. Held in now by Laferriere. He shoots from the left side. Misses the net. And out of the box is Reeves. He has the puck at center ice. 3-on-1 developing. Now it's 3-on-2. Reeves comes in, shoots, and the save made by Forsberg. That's only the second shot on goal the Sharks have in this game. The first one went in for Gaudet. That one, Reeves out of the penalty box, had a really good chance to bang it home, but Forsberg made the save. Coming back now, the Sharks move it out of their own zone. It's Ferraro on the left wing side, got to the red line, guns it in. 1-0 Sharks, 13:50 to go in this first period. San Jose forechecks, good poke there by Macklin Celebrini, but former Shark Cody Ceci got to the puck first, ahead of his man William Eklund. Down the left side, Warren Fogle carries in, shoots on net, save made. Rebound, there was a little bit of traffic in front there. Alex Turcotte tried to jam it home, but it poked wide, and the Sharks fans roar as San Jose picks up the puck. It winds up back behind Askarov. He takes a stroll, makes the stick stop, leaves it for John Klingberg, and San Jose moves it out quickly. Down the left side they come. Celebrini moving in. Shoots off the goalpost! It ricochets back to the point. Sent toward the front of the net there by Desharnais. He's trying to set up Celebrini, but they just missed negotiating contact, so the Kings get a major reprieve. They dump it into the Shark zone. Kopitar is back out there with Kuzmenko. They're forechecking along with Trevor Moore for the Kings. They pressure the Sharks' defense backwards, but San Jose's first toss was a good one for Desharnais. He'll get it back from Will Smith as the Sharks need to change the forward line. So Desharnais and Dickinson back behind their own goal will start the attack as the Alex Wennberg line

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1: Moves into forecheck with Gaudette, but the Kings will pick it up, and LaFerrière moves it out to Fogel. Fogel up the right side, overskates the puck, Graf back-checking, gets control of it, and San Jose takes over as they need a forward line change, so once again, the Sharks move behind their own net to get things started up. Mario Ferraro playing with Klingberg tonight, passes up to the left wing side. Moving to center ice, it's Zach Ostapchuk. The big guy comes in, gives chase. It's in the right corner of the Kings zone. The Sharks defense pinched on the play, but couldn't get it. And now it's cleared back at center ice. Actually, that was Ryan Reeves over there trying to get control. Dumped back behind the net. Fourth line out for the Sharks. Reeves, Goodrow with Ostapchuk between them. Desharnais and Dickinson on D. The Kings at the near side poke it loose to an open spot. And Cody Ceci, so reliable for the Sharks in his stint here, knocked it forward. LaFerrière tipped it ahead. And Coach Jim Hiller makes the line change. The Sharks also setting up to put fresh skaters on. 10:50 remaining in the first period. It is 1-0 Sharks. The Celebrini line is out there. It's Kurashev down the left. Double team there. Checked away. Turcotte poked it forward. Corey Perry's on the right. Boy, he almost got that. But almost doesn't count except in horseshoes and hand grenades. And it's dumped all the way down the other way by the Sharks. Not allowing Corey Perry to shoot the puck. But it's an icing call against San Jose.
2: Yeah, and a real good job by the Sharks in the offensive zone, trying to get pucks behind the defense of the Kings. I think the key is going to be a little bit softer dumps to not allow Anton Forsberg to get a touch and make it easy to exit.
1: Andre Kopitar is on for Los Angeles. He wins the faceoff. Kuzmenko twists to the near boards. Oh, what a great job by Will Smith to poke back, check that away. Clark did recover it, but it's out of the zone and the Kings have to regroup. They dump it in. Right side of Askarov. Dickinson let the puck go up the board. Smith is reaching for it. Knocked it to the middle. It's poked out by Klingberg, and here comes Celebrini. Twist to his left. Checked by Kopitar as he walks to the blue line. Shoots in, and the Sharks get the line change with 10:15 left in this first period. San Jose outshot right now, 8-2 by LA, but they lead by the score of 1-0 on the Adam Gaudette goal and the first shot on goal for San Jose in this game. Behind the Sharks' net, San Jose starting to set up. Kings changing on the fly. Here's Klingberg moving left to right. Feeds on the left wing side. Eklund across the line, taking the shot toward the net wide. Rebound kept in now by Tyler Toffoli, the former King. And it's taken by Eklund. Puts back to Liljegren. Took it off his skate. Moved to the left. Shot right on! And the save made. A scramble for it. But somehow, the goaltender Forsberg gets his glove on it as we pause 10 seconds for station identification on the San Jose Sharks Audio Network.
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1: It is a 1-0 Sharks lead. Even though they're getting outshot 8-3, the Sharks found the net first. We'll be right back after this on the San Jose Sharks Audio Network. Great game already. Sharks 1, Kings nothing. Off the faceoff, a quick shot by Tyler Toffoli from the left circle. Whistles wide of the Kings' goal. But on the rebound, we got a penalty coming up as the referee Alex Lepkowski is calling slashing. Right after Toffoli missed the net, the puck deflected off the corner boards. And unfortunately, William Eklund looks like he is on his way to the penalty box at 10:21. Second penalty call, Jamal, against the Sharks. Eklund for slashing, and the Kings' power play will step back out there.
2: We've talked about it in the pregame. This is one of the few teams that at times elects to go with five forwards. And that's exactly what they're doing right here. So the key is to pressure them, especially when you have an opportunity with a puck along the boards, is be aggressive.
1: Andre Kopitar is the best faceoff man on the Kings. Wins 55% of the time. He wins one here. Kings on the man advantage with the score 1-0 Sharks. Andre Kuzmenko back in the lineup after missing the last couple. Went back to Kempe and a slap shot gets blocked on its way in. Fiala goes to Kopitar in the middle bump position. Back to Kempe. Right side feed Fiala. Top of the right circle. He fakes the shot. Went over to Kempe on the left side. Down low left corner. And there is Kuzmenko. Back left circle. Kempe swings it rink wide. Not the best of passes, but it's handled by Fiala. He stick handles. He shoots. It's blocked on its way in. It ricochets over near side. Kuzmenko throwing it toward the net. Good job by Desharnais.

0: get a stick on that and end the play by knocking it out of action.
1: Great position, great judging of their depth as forwards. DeLandry and Graf doing a tremendous job understanding how to protect those lanes, but also being in the lane of the shot from the middle of the ice.
0: Very important factor, as the Sharks still have a minute 27 to go on the penalty on William Eklund, off for slashing at 10:21. Off the draw, Sharks clear it all the way down. They start with Ferraro and Desharnais on defense. Up front, it is Wennberg and Barkley Goodrow. Here come the Kings. Nice little stick handling move across the line there by Fiala. He thought he was onside, but he gets stopped by the linesman's whistle, and he looked back, said, what was that all about? He thought he was onside on the play.
1: Yeah, it was close, but Kopitar doesn't stretch as much as he used to when he was younger, so he couldn't quite get his leg to hyperextend there, so it ended up being offside.
0: Well, we knew it would have to be an age-related issue for Kopitar. He's in his late 30s. And has had an unbelievable career. It continues, by the way, to play at a high level. We're just kidding. Kings on the power play. Nice check off of Fiala there by the Sharks. San Jose able to clear all the way down. Good job there by San Jose to just knock it away. And it's all the way down the ice. That was Mario Ferraro who did that. Dickinson is playing with Desharnais normally, but it's Ferraro and Desharnais on this PK with 43 seconds left on the Eklund penalty. Kopitar leads the way in to Kuzmenko. Sends it rink wide. Tip forward by Corey Perry. Digs at the puck. Kopitar can't get it. And it'll be cleared all the way down the ice by Alex Wennberg.
1: Really good job communicating there between Ferraro and Wennberg. Having the poise and understanding not to use the boards to get that out. Use the lane of the dot.
0: Next power play unit steps on for the Kings. Moore spins away from the check of Graf. Throws it toward the slot for Dano, but it's off his stick. Intercepted. And cleared all the way down by Tim Liljegren.
1: Really important for the D if they're going to be in this type of formation, killing to be nice and loose in front of the net. And Orlov does a great job of that.
0: Byfield in the final seconds of the penalty gets checked off the play by Liljegren. The puck skitters free and Celebrini's back on the ice. He tries to whip it across the rink for Eklund, who's coming off the surface toward the bench. If Eklund gets that puck, he stays on the ice, but instead he goes to the bench and changes. Here's a long feed for Kurashev across the line, trying to reach it there for Will Smith, but could not get it. And Edmondson stepped up and flipped it all the way down. That'll be short of icing. That was a perfect clear by Edmondson.
1: It was. Lucky, too.
0: Better to be lucky than good, somebody told me once. As right now, Joel Armia has it on the left wing side. Armia loses on the stick check. Klingberg and Celebrini getting back defensively. And the puck skips free near side. Celebrini skipped by one check. It was Turcotte that fell down, but the puck bounces in the direction of Armia. Joel Armia tries to make the play, but is passed toward the front of the net, was intercepted and cleared out all the way down by the Sharks. And that will not be icing. Perfect clear for Orlov on his side, matching what Edmondson did. So the Kings start to move it out. 1-0 Sharks, 6.5 to go, first period. And we have the puck bounce down the ice into the offensive zone for the Kings. Sharks send it back the other way. Here's Reeves moving down the wing. Shoots one toward the net. Stick save made by Forsberg. Rebound, big check on the far side of the ice. Down went Dumoulin in the big, huge collision on the play. It was a pretty rousing hit by Zach Ostapchuk, and that got a rousing roar from the crowd. Taking it back now. Here comes San Jose. Nice jump up by Dickinson to go to the offense. Crosses the line. Tried to make the play to the net, but he fanned on the puck. And so the Sharks' fourth line will step off. And let's see what the Kings can do to try to get back in this game. They get it to the Sharks' blue line. Knocked aside. And San Jose is able to push it down the right side. William Eklund just shoots it all the way down. Kings give away the puck off the stick of Mikey Anderson. Eklund took a hard check to poke the puck forward. He just fights so hard through everything. And he winds up poking it free after a fashion, but the Kings defense had numbers in front of their goal, and nobody really for the Sharks able to take advantage. 5:27 to go, first period. Shots are 8-5 now in favor of the Kings, so the Sharks have had the better of it in recent minutes. They still lead 1-0, and the beat LA chants start to waft out. The late penalty coming up against the Kings here as the Sharks move back into the offensive zone. Uh-oh, Toffoli sent it back toward the empty net. It was going to go way wide anyway, but the extra skater coming on is Celebrini, and I'd give him the puck too. The feed to the right, Gaudette, across the LA line, behind the back pass, stopped near boards. It ends up on Klingberg's stick at the near side, knocked down by Ferraro to the middle. Now it's sent back near side. Gaudette got it over. Now on the left wing side, Toffoli can't get it. Kings will touch. And we finally have the stoppage of play. And the Sharks will have the first power play of their own for the game at 15 minutes and 8 seconds. When we come back, the score is the Sharks 1, the Kings nothing. You're listening to the San Jose Sharks Audio Network. Power play hockey for the Sharks as Adrian Kempe goes in for holding at 15:08 of the first period. San Jose 1, Los Angeles nothing. Off the faceoff, Sharks win it. Shot by Klingberg toward the net, scooped up by Anton Forsberg, the goaltender, and he hangs on. Enough time for me to remind everybody that Sharks Power Plays on our audio network broadcasts are brought to you by Power Business Technology. Copiers and printers for your office needs. And Jamal, the Sharks were 1-for-5 against Utah. It took them to overtime to get the power play goal, but they got it from Macklin Celebrini, and they'd like to score one in regulation here.
1: Yeah, they've made a few changes on the power play, and obviously they've got Klingberg back on this unit, who seems a little bit more intentional about getting that puck to the net.
0: Off the faceoff, Sharks on the man advantage. Klingberg whips it off to the left. Eklund the shot. That's deflected up over the glass and out of play. You notice it seems that with one game off, Klingberg is playing with a little more purpose on the power play.
1: Funny how that works.
0: Yeah.
1: You know, you get a player's attention. And, you know, good on him for, you know, getting right back into that top unit. And already he's already tried to get that puck to the net twice. So I think the message was heard, and he's responded very well.
0: He probably listened to the Toyota Keys, which was be more intentional to get the puck to the net. That was one of yours tonight.
1: That's right. And second and third line scoring.
0: Yep. They got it so far. They've listened to you, I'm telling you. Off the faceoff. Power play hockey for the Sharks. Eklund in the corner goes to Celebrini. He jukes and drives, throws it back to Eklund, takes a return feed, feeds to the middle. Now it's poked over to the near side to Eklund. Smart passing to Smith. He shoots. That's blocked by a King skate. I think it was Edmondson on the way in with Kopitar also defending. Kopitar makes a nice play to get a little piece of it. Edmondson clears. Those two veterans getting it done so far. And here's Celebrini with some room. Across the line, tried to slip it by, but Joel Armia steals it. He skates away from Celebrini. A breakaway, shorthanded. He shoots, and he scores! Joel Armia stole the puck from Macklin Celebrini and put the afterburners on, breaking down the left wing, cutting to the middle, and beating goaltender Askarov to tie the game 1-1 with a shorthanded goal. The fourth shorthanded goal the Kings have scored this season, and the third one the Sharks have given up.
1: Well, an unfortunate play as Macklin tries to hold off Armia at the blue line, and a little bit of a miscommunication there as he leaves the puck, and then Armia steals it. And off to the races he goes, and Armia does a nice job of protecting that puck and not letting Celebrini, who was tracking him really well, and he ends up roofing it over the blocker of Askarov.
0: Second shorthanded goal that Armia has scored this year, and it is his fourth goal overall. It should be an unassisted goal, as it is 1-1 here at SAP Center. So, the Sharks give up one shorthanded. They keep going on the power play. Kept in. Here's a play to Kurashev, who shoots one right on. Save made. Gaudette's in the slot trying to jam it in, but he was defended pretty well right there by Cody Ceci as the Kings able to clear it out. 35 seconds left in the Sharks' man advantage. Here's Liljegren shooting one forward into the offensive zone. That's Gaudette behind the goal line against Edmondson. They work it free, but there's numbers for the Kings in the corner, and it's Moore who clears it out. Back to get it, Orlov. Slides it up ice. Diagonal pass to the middle. Now it's given to Liljegren across the line. Flips to the left side. More of a hope pass than anything else, but a good job by Gaudette to steal it away from Moore, yet he couldn't get around Edmondson's check, and the Kings are able to clear. Out of 2:55 remaining in the first period. Sharks down by the score of, or ahead by the score of 1-0. Now they're all even. As it's dumped back down the ice. Inside LA Kings territory. And it'll be Dumoulin who picks it back up. And flipped out. Byfield to the Sharks line. Loses on the check. Goodrow on the right side. Banks one in. He heads in. Nice one-handed pass in the direction of Reeves, but he couldn't corral it. Poke behind the goal line in the Kings zone. Goodrow perks it free. Left wing shot toward the net. Stick save made there by netminder Forsberg. That was off of Mario Ferraro's really quick flip to the goal, which you have to do. Reeves grinds it free. 2 minutes to go, first period. Back to Ferraro on the point. Shoots. Hit a skate in front. But Kempe picked it up. Couldn't clear. Great keep in by Ferraro. Throws it toward the net just wide. Rebound behind the goal line. Dumoulin picks the right side of the net to skate out on. And he will be able to successfully get it out of the zone. But now with the Sharks changing players, he curls back. And Kempe and CeCe try to keep it in their control. CeCe does. Sends it up the right side. Moving to the middle, Warren Fogle. He's got some speed. Skates to the red line. Flips in and heads in on the forecheck. But Liljegren does the job in protecting the puck. It's kicked free. Loose puck near side. Kings Dumoulin comes in to keep it in play. Back to LaFerrière. Shoots it toward the goal. That was deflected off a stick in front. And a skate. And it went wide. LaFerrière throws to the front of the net. That's Dano trying to deflect it home. Couldn't do it. Sharks blocked it. And Will Smith is able to chip it out. He's bumped by Edmondson, but he gets the puck across the Kings line. Minute 13 to go in the period. It's bounced back behind the goal line. 1 minute left. Fed up the boards. Now it's picked back up. On the right wing side. Oh boy, Klingberg fell down and he swept it dangerously across his own goal crease, but Askarov let it go, knowing that Celebrini would be there. Fed forward now. Celebrini reaching forward on the right side. Loses on the check to Moore. Nice check there by Kurashev as he poked it ahead. Couldn't quite get control of it. Klingberg steps up. Kopitar checks him. Moore involved too. Graf also reaches in with a stick. And those players work it free finally. And it winds up deflected. And here comes Kurashev. Took it from Delandria. Walks across the line, but he was in traffic. And Grant Clark stopped it and cleared it out. 15 seconds left in the period. Graf moves back in, down the right boards, cuts into the circle. He moves back behind the Kings' net. He holds the puck. He stick handles. He shoots in front. Score! Colin Graf had men in front. Not sure if it was deflected, but Graf did the smart thing, skated behind the goal line, moved into the left wing circle, and just fired it toward the chaos in front of Forsberg. And with 9.9 seconds to go in the first period, the Sharks suddenly lead it 2-1.
1: Just a great job on the entry by Colin Graf. He holds on to this puck, gets above the goal line. That's the key play there. And presenting a stick net front was Delandria. And it goes right through the wickets. This play's all created by Colin Graf and his ability to get above the goal line before he decides to put that to the net. What a great play. Ends up going off of Delandria. Thank you very much.
0: That's a huge one for Ty Delandria. As he now has a goal and an assist. Delandria indeed did deflect it. His second goal of the season. And Colin Graf, who's having a really strong game, will get the assist. Dmitry Orlov also assisting on the play. And so the Sharks have the 2-1 lead as they get the draw, move behind their own net, clear it all the way down, and that'll do it for a pretty exciting first period. Teams traded 9 shots on net, but the play by Colin Graf behind the goal line, a key to his decision-making, and it ends up getting banged home.
1: Yeah, really smart play. Again, holding on to that puck, having the patience. He looked like he was going to shoot it, goes behind the net. And if he throws that out to the net from below the goal line, that doesn't happen. He waits, he's patient, he gets above the goal line. He gets a fortuitous bounce off of Delandria. He's got a 2-1 game.
0: Once again, at the end of the first period, goals for Adam Gaudette, his fifth. Ty Delandria, his second. Give the Sharks the 2-1 lead. Official time of that second goal, 19 minutes and 48 seconds. And so, that's where we stand at the end of one. Stand by, we got a lot more coming up from SAP Center at San Jose, right after these messages on the San Jose Sharks Audio Network. We're underway in the second period as the Sharks have a 2-1 lead over the Kings, but here's LA moving right in off the faceoff, and LaFerrière with a good chance gets the shot denied there by Yaroslav Askarov. Puck deflected wide of his net on the rebound. LaFerrière kind of tripped over the backside of the goal and fell down, but as he settled down, he poked at the puck, got a piece of it, and the Sharks finally get control of it, but give LaFerrière an A for effort on that play. LaFerrière banks one back into the Sharks zone. Philip Dano hasn't scored a goal in a long time. Shoots one toward the net, but it comes deflected wide, and the Sharks able to push it down the ice inside the Los Angeles end. Goaltender Anton Forsberg in net to our left. He's looking on as the Kings break out, skating left to right. Kempe loses it off his stick. Poked back the other way. The Sharks kick it in their skates. That's a great job by Wenberg to protect the puck, but then an equally good job by Byfield to get back and get a little piece of the puck, and the Kings flip it back down the ice. This is the top line. Very energetic group of Byfield, Kempe, and Fiala. Far side of the ice, kept in there by Fiala for a second. Kempe's going to have to play it at center, though. He will just drop it back to his own territory to get things reorganized as we are just underway in the second period and the Sharks are ahead 2-1. Liljegren steps up there. Fiala, that causes an offside at the San Jose blue line. And so with a minute 27 gone by, Jamal, we finally have a stoppage and an opportunity for me to pause 10 seconds for station identification on the San Jose Sharks audio network.
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0: Faceoff just outside the Sharks' blue line following the L.A. offside. Sharks 2, Kings 1, minute 27 gone by, second period. Off the faceoff, Kings win it. Cody Ceci shoots one in. Ceci on that third deep pair with Jacob Moverari. And the Sharks able to poke it back past Moverari. Down inside the L.A. zone. Back to get it now is Ceci. And he flings it forward. Here's a breakaway moving in. Kopitar by himself. Backhander. Score! Andrzej Kopitar in his final game at SAP Center takes a headman feed, got underneath the defense and went to the backhand and beats Askarov to tie this game 2-2.
1: Real unfortunate play here. Looked like an innocent play in the neutral zone as everything looked stopped, but you watch here as Moore sees Kopitar get behind Desharnais. Actually, Desharnais had already surfed above and it was Delandria covering for him. Unfortunately, he's able to get behind the D and he's not making a mistake from there. Does a tremendous job of the fake shot, slipping it through the wickets along the ice of Askarov.
0: Well, for Andrzej Kopitar, that is his fourth goal of the season and it ties the game 2-2 at 1:47 of the second period. And Andrzej Kopitar now has 76 career points against the San Jose Sharks in his career. That is second all-time to Teemu Selänne, as that goal has put him past Joe Sakic on the all-time scoring list against San Jose. Sharks move back in. Adam Gaudette, who has a goal tonight, gets a backhand shot away. Stick save made by Forsberg. We've got a 2-2 tie here at the Shark Tank. San Jose is looking to get their groove back right now with Orlov on the case. He carries up to the LA line and shoots one in. Sharks make the line change as Ty Delandria, one goal, one assist today, goes into forecheck, try to get a piece of the puck, couldn't do it. Ceci and Moverara will be able to stop the Sharks forecheckers and throw it out of the zone. The old Armia, who has a shorthanded goal, carries up to the red line, backhands one in, gives chase, back to get it. Desharnais flings one around the boards, but goes through the reach of Goodrow, and it's knocked back the other way into the Sharks' end by defenseman Brant Clark. Turnaround centering pass by Armia. Boy, that was dangerous, but it came through everybody. Clark has to keep it in, walks far side, throws it toward the net, but it is stopped and out of play, covered up by a glove save from Askarov.
1: Smart play by Askarov to get the whistle here as the Kings have possession for quite some time in the defensive zone here of the Sharks. Everything mostly on the outside. Like to see the Sharks close a little bit quicker when they're defending.
0: Well, I'm sure the coaching staff would probably agree with you. As right now we are back to action. The Sharks move it down the right wing side of the ice, but they lose it on the check. Joel Armia sends to the middle, and here comes Clark jumping up. Back to Armia. One tight shot just across the blue line. Shoots it wide of the net. Armia can let it go on the right point. Edmondson gets it. Fires to the net. Save made Askarov. Rebound gobbled up by Ferraro. He puts his head down and gets the legs motoring. He carries it up to center ice and shovels it ahead. But he's going to have to turn around and get back because Corey Perry is on the right wing. The beat LA chance are out there. 2-2 the score. Sharks put Settlemarini's line on. They send it ahead. Kurashev on the left buys some time. One against four. Holding on to it. Trying to slide it through to Macklin Settlemarini. That was a good defensive play by Dumoulin to intercept. And now Orlov does some of the same work against Dano. And the Sharks come up with a puck and Settlemarini's got some room. He moves to his right. He's across the line. Drop pass. And it's Kurashev shooting it. That's Dano who blocks it with his stick. And the puck goes way up over the top of the netting. And into the stands, souvenir for a lucky fan at the tank.
1: I like to see the Sharks get pucks behind their D. I know they want to try to create opportunities off the rush, but you've got to really manage that puck 10 to 12 feet inside the blue line in particular. And if they close it and they're coming back hard, you're better off just putting pucks below the goal line and working them down low.
0: Faceoff left side of goaltender Anton Forsberg. Began his NHL career with the Columbus Blue Jackets and now is enjoying some success as the backup.

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1: As Wennberg is on his way in.
2: Lots of time spent for the Sharks in the defensive zone, and when that happens, you typically get tired. When you get tired, sometimes you end up taking penalty, as there's a lot of possession time and a long change. Wennberg got caught out there once again, and the Sharks were going to kill.
1: 2-2 the score. We'll be back with the Kings power play next on the San Jose Sharks Audio Network. At 1:47 of the second period, Andrei Kopitar, in his 50th career game at the Shark Tank, scored his fourth goal of the season, assisted by Trevor Moore and Cody Ceci to tie the game 2-2. And now Alex Wennberg gets 2 minutes for tripping at 6:19. The Kings going on the power play. Los Angeles has Kopitar out there. Gives to Fiala. On the point, Kempe. Throws to the far side, Kuzmenko. Stick handles in the circle. Throws to the middle of Kopitar. Back to Kuzmenko. Back to the shot from the Kempe. But it's blocked on its way in. Landria couldn't clear it. Kopitar put it back to Kempe. Sends to the right circle. Stopped by the skate of Fiala. He walks into that right circle. Turns. Throws it back to Kempe. Back to Fiala. Shoots one. Save made. Rebound fired toward the net. High and wide. Not sure if Askarov got a piece of that or not, but San Jose grabs it and clears.
2: Oh, really good job by Askarov being able to recognize where Kuzmenko was on that rebound and gets over, shuts the door.
1: Here comes the King attack down the right side, led by Corey Perry in across the San Jose line. Perry, who has 31 career goals against the Sharks, shoveled it forward, but it got deflected back, and Kempe couldn't hold it in. King's going with five forwards on the man advantage here. Something not a lot of teams do, but a lot of teams contemplate. Kept in by Perry. Good effort there at the blue line to hold it. Moves down the wing. Banks it off the boards. Kempe's got room. Walks in the middle. Shoots one. That's off, I think, the post. Near side feed. Kempe on the blue line to Fiala. The shot. Save made there by Askarov. Deflects the rebound into the near corner. Ferraro. Nice little battle win there. Got it ahead. And it's cleared all the way down by the Sharks. Good job by Ferraro there.
2: Really good job. Maintaining his ground. Winning the battle. Hard on his stick. Communicating and getting the clear.
1: We're down to 20 seconds left on that Wennberg penalty. Normally he'd be out here for a little bit, but here comes the King attack. Byfield got to the Sharks line, tried to drop it back. He was forced to push it out of the zone. And Philip Dano gives to Brant Clark on the right, and he will rifle it in. Behind the net, off to the left wing corner. Liljegren fighting there, lost to LeFerrier. Now put to the middle, more of the shot, save made. Rebound was in front, but it's grabbed and cleared just as the penalty to Wennberg expires, so there will be no icing. And King's goaltender Anton Forsberg comes out to keep it away from Wennberg, and the Kings try to hold the puck. They got as far as the red line. Eklund was open on the left. They couldn't bounce in the puck. Instead, here comes Byfield. He's been out for a while. Crosses the line, throws in the air, batted down by the glove hand of Orlov, and he moves it to the backhand, lifts it forward, gets it all the way to the King's blue line, but that's where Cody Ceci stops it, and L.A. shoots one down. No icing. Askarov behind the net. Left it for the defense. At the near side, Orlov, under pressure from Fogel, whips it off to the right. Liljegren headmans it out. It's off the stick, grabbed now by Wennberg down the right from Eklund. Wennberg sends a backhand to Foley into the slot to Eklund, throws it toward the net.

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1: Deflected just wide. Can Askarov get it? He does. And another close call for the Sharks in front of their own cage.
2: Yeah, and Klingberg is caught out there a little longer than he would have liked. And that creates an opportunity for the Kings as they're just buzzing around the net. Getting pucks behind the D of the Sharks and working them down low. Understanding that it's a long change for both teams. And that sustained pressure is wearing down the defense of the Sharks.
1: 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Face off in the San Jose zone. Sharks control. Here they come to center ice. Smith tips a Kurashev pass to Celebrini. It's whipped across the rink. Great defensive play by Trevor Moore. He's off to the races for L.A. He's in across the Sharks line. Staying right with him there is Will Smith, but he spins one from the right boards toward the net. Deflected wide off of the play by Kuzmenko in front. Kings cycling now. Kopitar with a goal already. Back to Mikey Anderson for a shot that's blocked in front. Kuzmenko rushes for it in the corner. Finds Kopitar behind the net. He tries to backhand short side, but it's intercepted, knocked away by the Sharks. And San Jose Smith gives to Macklin Celebrini. He's out to center ice. Makes the move on Mikey Anderson. Tried to kind of shovel the pass ahead, but he kind of fanned on it too. And so the Kings will be able to take over. And that Celebrini line will come off and get some fresh skaters out there. Right now we've got Ryan Reeves and Barkley Goodrow with Zach Ostapchuk on the ice. The Kings' top line is out there. Byfield stick handles behind the Sharks' net. Feeds it back to a back-skating Brant Clark. Stops, shoots, blocked in front. Knocked wide. Good defensive play by Liljegren there in the one-on-one. Goodrow behind the net spots Orlov in the middle. Orlov banked it forward, and Ostapchuk turns and gets it. He skates out to center. Throws on the left wing. Racing across the line, Liljegren. Nice move on Brant Clark. Cuts in deep, back behind the Kings' net. Loses on the check, but it's kept in. Sent behind the goal line to Barkley Goodrow. Ryan Reeves did that. Now Reeves and Ostapchuk reaching for it. Ostapchuk protecting the puck against Byfield. Worked it free. Put back to the point off of fashion. And now it's sent toward the net. Reeves tried the shot, but it's deflected wide. Ostapchuk grinding it out. Loses on the check to Byfield. And Quinton Byfield skates one out. Gets up to the Sharks line and backhands one in. Is it my imagination or has Byfield been out there for a little while?
2: Yes.
1: Put toward the slot off of a skate. Sent back to the point in the Sharks zone. CC to Movarare. Shoots. Where is it? It's bouncing toward the net. It goes in. It went off of Askarov. Jacob Movarare throwing it toward the goal. Might have been tipped. It went up in the air. Off of Askarov. Over his shoulder. He flailed at it desperately, but it trickled in, and it is a 3-2 Kings lead.
2: Yeah, it looked like Armia was able to deflect that puck, and Askarov does his best as that just goes rainbowing over him, unable to get his glove on that.
1: But is this a stick above the shoulder, a high stick, that this will get called back? The officials are talking about it, and it appears, are they going to review it or not? I don't think so. The question is, will the Sharks challenge it? They have that option. At the moment, we don't have a decision yet. Looks like Ryan Warsawski may be challenging. Let's hear from the referee.
3: San Jose is challenging the play for offside prior to the goal.
1: Not a high stick. They're not challenging for a high stick. They're challenging for offside. That's important.
2: Absolutely. And it definitely comes from either Nick Cialdini or Cody Ward, who are watching this and will look over several replays. You're not telling the head coach, Ryan Warsawski, on the headset to challenge if you're not certain. So I would suspect that they have evidence the entry.
1: And these guys are really good at it.
2: Absolutely.
1: So they must have good video evidence on the zone entry that the Kings were ahead of the play and offside. We'll find out in just a second. Right now they're looking it over.

0: the iPad right next to the penalty boxes. And, of course, they're probably also on the headsets with the Situation Room in Toronto. It was very close to being offside. The question is he offside or not? And I think the replay that we're seeing shows that he may be. But let's get the call from Francis Chiron.
1: After reviewing the play, it's been determined the play was offside. Therefore, no goal.
0: Oh, that's a big break for the Sharks.
1: Day 28.
0: Yoel Armia's goal taken away, and not because, which what could have been challenged, he had to stick up in the air and batted it down. But they didn't challenge for that. They challenged for offside, and indeed, the goal is disallowed. Time of that, 11 minutes, 32 seconds of the second.
2: Well, now the Sharks got to get back to work. They got the bounce that they needed. Great job by the video coaches in the back, challenging that. They won the challenge, still 2-2. Time to get back to work and get on your horse offensively. Get back to being physical.
0: Now, Philip Dano would like to get on his horse. Last goal he scored was on March the 30th, 28 games ago. Guess who it was against? San Jose. So he's primed for this one tonight. He lost the faceoff there. He's going to have to go back into his own zone to get it. Kings lead it out off the stick of Fogle. Desharnais intercepted it. Made sure he was at the red line before wrapping it into the offensive end. Goodrow put it behind the net. Off the stick of Reeves with Movarari defending. And Jacob Movarari, who thought he had an assist a few minutes ago, sends it ahead to Cody Ceci, his D partner. He walks into the Shark zone, almost to the bottom part of the circle before trying to center it, but it went off a skate and ricocheted into the right wing corner. Laferriere there. Check. Worked free by the Sharks. Moving it out, Dellandrea. Oh, he's hit hard from behind by Armia. Stepping up to him was Colin Graff with a little push and a shove. And now Graff turning around and pushing and shoving at Clark. This should be a penalty on Armia here as a big scrum of players occurs right inside the blue line of the LA Kings after that hit from behind on Dellandrea by Armia. And it looks like he's going to get caught. He's going to go into the box for a couple. So what a turn of events for Armia. Thought he had his second goal a few moments ago. That gets turned back because of offside. Now he's in the penalty box at 12 minutes and 28 seconds. Fans seeing a replay reacting to it as they're calling him 2 minutes for boarding. When we come back, the Sharks will have the power play in this 2-2 tie. You're listening to the San Jose Sharks Audio Network. 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
2: And a great time to come down and watch the Sharks playing some good hockey right now.
0: No doubt about that. Face-off coming up just to the right side of goaltender Anton Forsberg. Face-off one. Broken stick. Smith reaching it, throwing it back to the point. He gets it back. He slides to the middle. Celebrini poking at it. In front, Eklund has a chance, but he can't control it. It's a power play for San Jose. Brought to you by Power Business Technology. Copiers and printers for your office needs. On the point. Sent toward the net. Shot right on there by the Sharks. Klingberg turned aside. Kept to the slot. Celebrini reached for it. Good defense by Byfield. You know, he's played really well today.
2: Yeah,
0: he's all the way down.
2: He's hard on pucks. He's using that big frame, understanding how to hold on to pucks and how to defend. It's a part of his game that he's certainly, it's helped watching a guy like Kopitar.
0: Absolutely. Minute 18 to go on the man advantage for San Jose. Eklund tips to Celebrini, racing across the line. Loses on the check. And Trevor Moore takes it away and moves shorthanded up the right side for the Kings. Across the line, feeds Dumoulin, shoots one, and ends up going wide of a net. It ricochets right to Eklund on the left boards, and he cuts to the middle, stick handles to center, across the blue line, one against three, still holding onto the puck. It's Eklund in the corner, finally runs into the check. He's stuffed into the boards by Ceci, double teamed with Moore helping, and the Kings able to push one out of the zone. Klingberg back to get it, almost beaten to by Fogle, but John Klingberg retreats, controls the puck, 40 seconds left on the Sharks' man advantage. Klingberg, head on the swivel, stick handling up to the blue line. Gains the zone, backhands one in deep. To the right corner, Mikey Anderson, check, knocked free, and cleared by the Kings. So we're down to 25 seconds left on the Armia penalty. Not really much going on this power play either.
2: Yeah, really having a tough time on the entries. A really good pressure by the Kings, and a heaviness that they play with has been hard to handle.
0: But here's Toffoli across the line. The former L.A. King tried to get the shot away, couldn't do it. Could be a two-on-one the other way. Up the left side, Byfield moving in, shooting it. Knocked down by the glove hand of Askarov, but he couldn't control the play. Finally, the Sharks pick up, but they turn it over. Grant Clark sends in deep. Askarov in goal to our right. Makes the stick stop. Final seconds of the penalty just ticked off. It's even strength now. As Toffoli leads, Gaudette moves it in toward the slot. He was trying to poke it to the middle to Kurashev. He gets it back, and he one-times it on goal. That's a great save by Forsberg with 5:13 left in this second period.
2: What a pass there by Kurashev, finding Gaudette streaking to the net. And you're right. Tremendous save by Forsberg.
0: You better remember that one, depending on what happens in this game, is right now, here come the Kings. Up the left side into the Sharks zone, it's Fiala. Gunning it around to Clark, in the Sharks' end. Sends behind the goal line, tricky hop off the end board, Karam. On the left wing, it's Kempe trying to center it off a stick, Sharks intercept. Barkley Goodrow lifts one out. Not far enough for icing, Zacho Stopchuk giving chase. He forced a turnover, Desharnais will just send it in deep with 4:30 remaining. In period number two, Sharks go into forecheck. They get the puck. They send it back to Ferraro on the point. He shoots one. That was a screenshot set up by Reeves. It went just wide. Now a scramble in front. Ostapchuk can't get it, and neither can Goodrow. And we have the net off the moorings on the play.
2: That's a little suspect, getting that net knocked off so easily by Brent Clark.
0: Made it look like an accident, didn't he?
2: Accidentally on purpose.
0: Yes. Well, they blow the play dead. Kevin Fiala toppled to the ice, fell down. And again, it was Brant Clark's just kind of just backing right into the net.
2: I don't understand it. He didn't get pushed. How is that not a penalty?
0: Well, they haven't called it. Nobody's talking about it. And it doesn't seem that the Sharks bench is protesting it either, although Ryan Warsawski's looking at a replay with Brian Wiseman right now. Faceoff coming up to the right side of Anton Forsberg. Shots 21-15 Kings. 4:16 left in the second period. 2-2 the score. Weinberg on with Toffoli and Eklund. They've been put together for today's game again. Back on defense, Ferraro with Klingberg. And now Eklund will step in and take the draw. But Dano, pretty good faceoff man, wins it. Kings can't clear. Nice keep in. Oh, Weinberg had Eklund open, and he just hesitated for a split second, and the pass got blocked.
2: Yeah.
0: Now the puck put out of play. He who hesitates is lost, as it were.
2: Well, he kind of double clutched. He had the opportunity. The lane was there, and then it closed. And he changed his mind mid-process. Really, we should probably mention also, really good job understanding the time, the score, the situation with less than 5 minutes left. A really good offensive zone face-off job by the fourth line of the Sharks. Understanding that the momentum has been in the Kings' favor, they get an opportunity to go out there, and what do? They get a nice chance in the offensive zone. They create zone time. They're being physical. They're getting to the front of the net.
0: More chances coming. The score is 2-2 with 4:05 to play. Second period. This broadcast is coming to you from SAP Center at San Jose, and we'll be back in a moment on the Sharks Audio Network. Sharks 2, Kings 2, 4 minutes to play, second period. Off the faceoff in the San Jose zone, the Sharks win it. They get it to center ice, and Adam Gaudette, it was a goal today, bounces one in. On the left wing boards, Gaudette fighting for control, pokes it free. He stick handles to the open spot in the middle, holds it, shoots it. It's blocked by Cody Ceci. Gives Ceci a lot of credit for just staying with it on that play and not yielding and getting his body on the puck.
2: Yeah, he stood his ground and did a nice job of keeping Gaudette in front of him. It gets the block.
0: Sharks send it back into Kings territory as they change on the fly. Corey Perry drops it back, and here comes Andrei Kopitar. Stick handles against four Sharks players. Smoothly skates through a couple of them, moves into the left wing corner, and runs out of real estate. And the puck is poked forward to Celebrini, and he's out of the zone quickly. Macklin down the right, dumps in from the blue line, inside the LA zone, in the left wing corner. Kurashev works hard for the puck, chips at it, checked by Trevor Moore. Puck skips free. Again, Kurashev poking at the play. Now it's Will Smith who couldn't get it. He gets it back in front. Here is Kurashev, shoots, score! Great forechecking by the Sharks, and what a play by Philip Kurashev! For a second, you thought he held onto it too long, and then he made the extra stick handling move to create space, and he snaps it through Forsberg to put the Sharks in front again by the score of 3-2.
2: That was a ridiculous play by Kurashev. This was all made by hard play along the boards by Will Smith and Kurashev, just hounding the puck, and then a really good pass on the backhand by Will Smith. And that puck goes right to Kurashev. He almost has too much time. And what does he do? He does a great fake, and it opens up the wickets, the 5-0, and slides it in between the legs. Unbelievable shot.
0: That was an incredible play. And everybody would say, don't hold on to it so long. But he did a brilliant job in creating that space.
2: I always tell young players is, if anyone tells you to hurry up when you got a chance in the slot to score, they've never scored a goal that mattered. So take your time, pick your spot, and he did just that.
0: Smith and Celebrini assist on that goal. Sharks up 3-2, but here come the Kings, right back into the Sharks' end. A Brant Clark slapper from the right point that's deflected wide, and the Kings will try to recover. They have it. They move into the offensive zone again, but Fiala gave it away. A headman feed. Could be a break for Toffoli. The pass a little too far. And way out of the net is Forsberg to knock it away from the former Kings winger. At the near sideboards now. Wennberg couldn't get it. Fiala does. Fiala, Byfield, and Kempe. On the ice, it seems like every other shift here in the second period.
2: You're right.
0: And they're playing with a lot of energy.
2: Yeah, that's Byfield. I think he's out there every other shift.
0: 2 minutes to play in the second period. The Beat LA chants getting louder as that goal by Kurashev is his sixth of the year from Smith and Celebrini at 17:04. Sharks 3, Kings 2. Ferraro back at his own blue line. Just kept it away from two Kings with a backhand flick. LA gets it back in neutral territory. Fogel down the right across the line. Gets knocked down hard by Ryan Reeves. Fans respond to that. And it's sent back inside the LA zone. And Philip Dano is back there to get it for the Kings. Good shift for the fourth line again.
2: Yeah, I don't understand why Fogel's complaining to the referee. You had the puck, you got hit. Stop talking.
0: Good check there on Laferriere by a combination of Gaudette and Ferraro knocking it away. Now Fogel behind the net, spinning on one knee. Throws it around the boards, back to the right point in the Sharks' end. Dumoulin held it in. Knocked it off Fogel's stick into the corner. Little scrum for it there. Delandria working hard for it, can't get it. Now Askarov in front of his goal will sweep it behind his net with a minute remaining in the period. Sharks have got to get out of the zone right now, and they do throw it ahead, but the Kings intercept again. Alex Turcotte tries to get control, but we get a whistle and a stoppage of play with 51.6 seconds left in this second period. It looks like the Kings must have been ahead of the play because they bring the faceoff back. 51.6 seconds to go. Let's see who the Sharks throw out there. Who else? Kurashev, Celebrini, and Smith. They just produced a very brilliant goal to put the Sharks in front, and they're on the ice for the final minute. On defense, it'll be Orloff, along with Liljegren. For the Kings, it's the Turcotte line. Turcotte, Perry, Armia. They dump it into the Sharks' end as they win the draw. But the Sharks pick up. Here's Kurashev on the left wing. Slides it ahead to Celebrini and across the line. Oh, almost made a brilliant move on the defense, and then he lost the puck. Now he gets it back. Celebrini leads left side. Smith shoots high and wide, just barely. Stays in the zone. Sent to Celebrini into the slot. He tried to tip it back to Will Smith. Good defense by Mikey Anderson, though, and the Kings escape. 20 seconds to go in the second period. The Sharks had better get back, and they do. Lifted out by Orloff all the way to the Kings line. Great bounce to Smith. He's across the line. He slides it over, and Kurashev moves in. And I think the defensive player Perry got a little piece of that puck and ended up going wide, and looks like a penalty might be coming up for slashing.
2: Slashing on Perry. What a great job by Will Smith, taking that puck out wide, being patient, and then just floats a beautiful saucer pass that allowed Kurashev to catch up to it and get behind Corey Perry, and he had to slash him to prevent that opportunity.
0: That's why the puck went wide. Again, Perry getting back and getting a piece of it, but he chopped down on him with the stick. So at 19:52 of the second, the Sharks go back on the Power Business Technology power play. San Jose 0-4-2 so far in this game. Wennberg will take the draw up against Kopitar. Kopitar wins it. He almost always does. And it'll be protected there by Edmondson for the final 2 seconds of the period. Maybe a chance for the Sharks as they come up with it, but Wennberg couldn't get it to the net. And so the second period comes to a close. But the fans here at the Shark Tank are awfully excited about the way things have been going. The Sharks have been hanging in there, going ahead. Kings have been pushing back, but the Sharks have not gotten deterred. And Filip Kurashev's goal at 17:04 of the second period, his sixth from Will Smith and Macklin Celebrini, makes it San Jose 3 and Los Angeles 2 at the end of 2. Your thoughts?
2: Yeah, great response. Obviously, the first 10 minutes of that second period were owned by the Kings. I thought the Sharks responded extremely well, starting with the fourth line, creating some physicality and some zone time. And then that fed the rest of the group, and Macklin Celebrini's line ended up finding a way to contribute as well.
0: We are at the end of the second period. The San Jose Sharks 3, the Los Angeles Kings 2. We want to remind Sharks fans you can experience Shark Pop Anime Night, presented by Mauro High, where hockey meets K-pop, J-pop, and more. It's Saturday, November the 22nd, at a special start time of 4 p.m. with the Ottawa Senators in town. Fans in attendance will receive an anime-style San Jose Sharks poster. Don't miss this exciting game. Visit sjsharks.com/tickets. It's the second intermission here, and we'll be back to SAP Center at San Jose right after this on the San Jose Sharks Audio Network. Welcome back to SAP Center at San Jose. The Sharks lead 3-2 on the strength of a goal by Filip Kurashev, his sixth of the season, assisted by Will Smith and Macklin Celebrini at 17:04 of the second period. Shots on goal after two, 17 for San Jose, 21 for the Kings, who outshot the Sharks 12-8 in the middle frame. And a lot of that, Jamal, was in the early portion when the Kings were really dominating.
2: Yeah, the Kings were, you knew they would respond, and they did certainly in the second period. They hemmed the Sharks in, but they weathered the storm. Askarov was really, really good and up to the task, and then they found their legs. And I really have to get a lot of credit to the bottom six for the San Jose Sharks, recognizing what's going on with your group when the momentum is not in your favor. That's one thing. Going out and changing it is another, and that's exactly what the third and fourth line did, in particular the fourth line. That's been really good all season long, with a stop check coming up and doing a job of being physical and getting in on the forecheck. Ryan Reeves laying out a few bodies as well, and Goudreau. They just complement each other well, and it's nice to see a young player come up and realize that if he plays well, he's going to earn a spot. And for me, the first game was a little bit nerve-wracking, and he was a little bit nervous, I felt. But I think Ostapchuk has been really good the last several games.
0: Yeah, the coaching staff has said he's been paying a lot of attention to details that they've discussed, and that's something that's going to keep him in the NHL because of his size and strength and the package that he has.
2: Yeah, it's the pace. Can he play with the pace? Answer, check. Yes, he can. Can he be physical and make a difference in that regard? He's showing that he can.
0: Faceoff is dropped. We're underway in the third period. The Sharks lead 3-2. San Jose will begin on the power play for the first minute and a half or so, a little more than that, of the third period, as Corey Perry is back in the penalty box for the slashing call. San Jose has not had much going on the power play tonight. This is their third man advantage chance, and it's brought to you by Power Business Technology, copiers and printers for your office needs. Moving in, Smith trying to set up Eklund on the left side. He tipped the puck, but it went wide of the goal, and the Kings whip it around and clear it the length of the ice.
2: Yeah, the Kings electing to have Byfield take away Celebrini on the kickback. And that decision put the puck in the hands of Klingberg, and that's what they're deciding to do. They're letting Klingberg take the puck up, and that's really disrupting things for the Sharks.
0: Well, down the right side comes Celebrini, and across the LA line, backhands one in deep, and CeCe gets back there, gets body position on William Eklund, and knocked it around to Moore, who clears it for LA. 45 seconds to go in the power play for the Sharks, with Corey Perry in the penalty box for the Kings. Tyler Toffoli has just jumped on. He gets the pass on the right wing and rifles one in. Gaudette turns away from a check. He's trying to go back to the point. He gets it there. Orloff reverses to Gaudette behind the net. He tipped it, kept it going. Streaking in from the point there is Liljegren to keep it in play. We're down to 23 seconds left in the Sharks' power play. It's right now along the boards. It's worked loose, but unfortunately, Kurashev threw it back toward the point, but Orloff didn't arrive in time, so it goes all the way back to the Sharks' end. 10 seconds left on the power play. One last rush for the Sharks. Orloff to center ice. Tried to do it himself. Can't get around Laferriere. He is going to eventually poke it back right to Laferriere. And here come the Kings. Moving in. He shoots. That is a great block by Liljegren. The Perry penalty is over. The puck ricocheted back to center ice, and Gaudette grabbed it, crossed the red line, and dumped the rest of the way down. Now the Sharks can get fresh skaters out there. They put out Reeves and Goodrow. Zach Ostapchuk moving it up right to left. The Kings on the attack. They dump it into the Sharks' end, but Sam Dickinson and Desharnais knock it down. Desharnais slid one all the way down. That's a misfired pass. Turns into an icing. And not the worst of icings here, because the Sharks are not all that gassed with the guys just on the ice for a few seconds.
2: I like the idea, the decision that he made, which was just to protect his position in a tough spot. It's just inside the blue line. But a little bit of a flipper. The flipper gets it out into the neutral zone, and then you don't. Unfortunately, now you've got Kopitar's line out there against the Sharks' fourth line.
0: Andrei Kopitar wins the faceoff for the Kings, or maybe he didn't. Yes, he did. It was a big scrum for it. Kempe gets it, tosses it toward the net. Kopitar, who has a goal today, works hard for it. Can't control it, but it's poked back. Kept in by Movarara. Goes over to Brant Clark. Back to Kempe on the point. Shot blocked. Now Movarara on the point. Shoots one. That's blocked there by Dickinson. And swept out of the zone. Nice effort by Barkley Goodrow to dive to that and get it out. Kings keep the puck, though. That's something that they want to have, is puck possession. Kopitar kicks to Fiala. Moved it up to the Sharks' line, and then he's met there. Nice check. So San Jose will take over. The Kopitar line comes off for the Kings. Klingberg flings it ahead. A little bit too far for anybody to take, and it goes all the way down. Knocked aside there by Forsberg. And a couple of bad ricochets, and the Kings able to push it up to center ice. Fogle shoots it forward. Goes off of a stick at the near boards. Liljegren couldn't make the play there. Goes over to the near side. Kings sweep it back. Kuzmenko to the point. Anderson the shot. That's blocked by Eklund. And Eklund gets the puck, sends to the middle, and here's Wennberg moving it out to Toffoli on the left. He comes up to the LA line on the left wing. Dumps it in deep. Tried to get it to Wennberg in the corner, but a good hustle by Mikey Anderson. Got there first, and the Kings stopped the Sharks' scoring thrust. 16:20 to go in the third period. The score is 3-2, San Jose. Liljegren's got it. Spins it all the way down off the stick of Forsberg. Gaudette keeps it in. Backhands around to Colin Graf. This line's been really solid tonight. Ty DeLandry in forechecking. But it'll be picked back up by the Kings. Graf pressures. Anderson gets the pass. Moves it ahead. And here's Corey Perry, the 40-year-old. Moves it up to the Sharks' blue line. Dumps in. In front of the net. He gets it back. Takes a one-time shot right on. Save made by Askarov. Corey Perry just is magically attracted to the puck somehow for all these years. Now the puck is flipped along the boards and into the bench area, and play is blown dead. That was off a Shark stick, so the faceoff should be inside the San Jose zone. But how about Corey Perry, one of only six players in the history of San Jose Sharks hockey to score 30 goals or more against them. He has 31. The others are Teemu Selänne, Brendan Shanahan, Keith Tkachuk, Theo Fleury, and Jerome McGinley.
2: Well, that's a heck of a list. And, you know, Corey Perry, what's most impressive for me as he gets into his late stages of his career is his ability to change who he is as a player. He knows how to score. He knows how to play off of good players. And because of that, he's been able to play as long as he has.
0: Right now, Corey Perry also utilizing his skills in the game, beyond the game, talking things over with referee Alex Lepkowski about something. Looks like that the Kings are arguing on the play. Are they saying that the Sharks should be called for delay of game over glass? I think that's what they're doing.
2: That's what they're saying. And then I think the Sharks are saying that it was deflected. It is not reviewable, I don't believe.
0: No, I don't believe so.
2: So it's the point is mute. They'll argue it and they'll move on.
0: Now something to look at on the videotape after the game, if you're a referee.
2: That's right.
0: I mean, they look at everything.
2: I think you're right. They will. They'll take a review and self-evaluate if they made a mistake.
0: Right now, the faceoff coming up left side of goaltender Yaroslav Askarov, and he's on the ice again. Byfield, such a strong effort today. Loses the faceoff this time. The Sharks start to move it out left to right. Carrying out of the zone, Orloff gets to the red line, spots Eklund on the ref, tips one in, Toffoli in forechecking. Eklund gets a piece of it left corner. Work free by the Kings. Good pinch by Orloff to hold on to it. Toffoli drops for Wennberg. Nifty move. Gets it over to Eklund, who spins underneath CeCe. Cuts behind the net. Tries to go to the near side, but hit the side of the goal. Wennberg scoops it up. Moves away from Movarara. Sends it off the left point. Shot by Orloff. Right on. And the save made. Gloves scooped by Forsberg. And he hangs on.
2: Really smart play by Toffoli. What he did there, he kind of just stood in the way of the check of Wennberg, and when Wennberg turned out of the corner, his defender ran right into Toffoli. Just a smart play. Subtle, but smart play to create some space for his linemate.
0: Kind of variation of the old Dallas Drake play where he would skate behind the player who would turn around and run right into him.
2: Yeah, I was around for a lot of those.
0: Off to draw. Sharks dump it in deep behind the LA net. Oh boy, that's a good check by Andrzej Kopitar to stop what could have been a centering attempt by Macklin Celebrini. Kopitar has played a strong game tonight. He has a goal. He's won his good share of faceoffs as well. Kings dump into the Sharks zone. San Jose 3, LA 2. Smith sends to the middle. Here's Celebrini. Lost it on the check to Kopitar. And the Kings will take over with Moore sending it off the right boards and into the bench area. I think it hit the curved glass side of the bench and bounced back out, so they blow the play dead. And they will drop it at the red line.
2: You're seeing a little bit of frustration from Macklin Celebrini, but when you're playing against guys like Kopitar who are long, who understand how to be on the right, correct side of the play always, they make you go through them. And so you got to just keep pushing, keep using your speed, getting pucks behind LA because they play such a structured game.
0: Off the faceoff, Kings move back into their own territory. Edmondson behind the net, watched by a forechecking Graf. He worked it around him, put it off a skate. Back in the neutral zone, but the Sharks stop it. And it'll be dumped back in by Desharnais. Edmondson far side, tried to lift it out. Good keeping for a second by Dickinson, but the Kings did poke it back out. And that's nice support by Gaudette to stop that and dump it back in deep. Here come the Kings, moving right to left at center. Clark bumped by Gaudette, got to the red line though and shoots one in. Desharnais flicks it around the near corner. Leferrier in there for the Kings, works it free. Fed it over to the near side and Dano put it back, but a shot by Anderson hit a stick and went wide. What's Delandry going to do with it? Banked it forward, got it out. Grabbed by Gaudette, sweeps it down the ice. That'll be short of icing, so the Sharks get the complete line change with 13:45 remaining in the game. And the score, the Sharks 3 and the Kings 2. In the neutral zone, Fiala is back on the ice with Byfield and Kempe. There's Byfield down the right. Twisting, throwing it to the middle, across to Fiala. He tried the shot. Liljegren influenced it just enough for the puck to be put wide. Askarov's out of his goal. Spins to Liljegren near side. Tried to get it through Kempe, couldn't do it. Chance now Fiala to Kempe, driving toward the net with Liljegren. His stick on him, that allowed the puck to roll into Askarov. Good defense there by Liljegren on the play as we get the stoppage with 6:40 gone by in the third.
2: Yeah, playing a little bit, with a little bit of fire, in my opinion, having the fourth line. They've been good, but not too many times you want them out there against the Byfield line. They're able to defend well and get the whistle. I think they're playing with fire at home with that matchup.
0: 3-2 the score, 13:20 to play. We'll be right back on the San Jose Sharks Audio Network.
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0: I'm Dan Rusinowski along with Jamal Mayers. Sharks 3, Kings 2. Plenty of time left in this one, though. 13:10 left, third period. Right now, puck is at the Sharks' blue line, and Byfield moves in. We get an offside call against the Kings. 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Each one is signed by a Sharks player, and they're perfect for any holiday tree. The mystery is whose signature you receive. 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The Ottawa Senators are in town. 4 o'clock game, Bay Area time. Perfect for the family.
2: Oh, that's a great time. Those are always the best to have the kids come to the game.
0: Off the faceoff here. Sharks trying to get the zone entry, but they would have been offside, so they let the puck go. Tyler Toffoli just wisely let the play continue. But here come the Kings down the right side, moving in. Brant Clark trying to go for the net. Nets off the moorings in a collision in front as Askarov made the stop. That was Tim Liljegren who knocked what looks to be Byfield into the goal. Of course, that's going to get some attention from the Los Angeles Kings players as Byfield gets back to his feet and looks right at referee Francis Chiron and says, well, and Chiron looks like just saying nothing.
2: And what I like about it, the faceoff's outside. That's what he's indicating. And I think Byfield wasn't happy about that. He believed he was pushed in, but referee felt otherwise. And now Faceoff just outside the zone.
0: Yeah, Byfield was coming toward the front of the net. And it was really more of an accidental thing that Kempe kind of ran into one of the Sharks, and that's where the contact happened, and Byfield ended up just sort of sliding into the back of the goal, knocking the net off the moorings in the process. I think it's a right call.
2: Absolutely.
0: Faceoff outside the zone after that right call. Laferriere will step in for the Kings to take this draw, but he loses it to Zach Ostapchuk. Here comes San Jose. Carrying up to the blue line, red line that is. Desharnais shoots one in, Reeves in for a good hit. But the Kings pick it up and they skate it out. Desharnais better hustle back. Here's Laferriere down the left wing side, makes the move on Dickinson, cuts back behind the San Jose net, throws it back to CeCe, who winds up and shoots. Didn't get all of it, went wide. Weird bounce and a rebound. Down went Perry. That brings a delightful roar from the crowd. And Askarov will turn it away from his own net. The Sharks able to lift one out. They will get a line change quickly.
2: A real smart play by Reeves as he got Perry looking for that puck. Knocks him down.
0: Overara sends a long diagonal pass to the right side of the Sharks' end, but it's off a stick. No icing. And it swung around, and Celebrini will slide it out. On the right wing side, Kurashev, who has a goal tonight, is able to tip one into the offensive zone. Around the near sideboards, Celebrini trying to set up to Will Smith. Intercepted by Moore, and he headmans it out to Kopitar. Here come the Kings. Kopitar to the Sharks' line. Hit hard there by Ferraro. Ferraro lost his helmet on the play. He's going to try to put it back on, and he does, so he can stay in the fray. It's inside the Kings' zone after that. Ferraro back skating now with his helmet back on. Kuzmenko tosses to Anderson. Now it's on the right. Here comes Moore. The shot on goal from long distance, handled pretty easily by Askarov. And play is called with 8:32 gone by in the third. The Sharks leading 3-2. I want to remind all fans, don't miss the excitement of Sharks hockey during the holidays. Pick three or more games and purchase a flex plan. 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Philip Dano has not scored a goal since he played against San Jose in March of this year. That's 28 games ago. He had a couple of chances earlier, but so far has yet to bang it in. Not even a shot on goal, just two attempts. One was blocked and one missed. He's thrown out of the circle. Laferriere steps in. Fogel will tip it back to the point men. And it's Edmondson near side, sending it toward the net, blocked by Colin Graf. Now along the near boards, work free. Graf poked at it, got it over to Gaudette, and he's out of the zone. He's got Delandria racing for it, dumps in from the right corner. Delandria gets to it first, skates to the left wing corner, almost ran into the referee on the play, but digs it free. Gaudette getting a piece of it, losing control, and Fogel gives to Clark. The Kings are out to center. Pass on the right to an open Laferriere. Across the line, little bounce play off the boards. Here comes Fogel moving in, shooting a dangerous chance, wide of the goal, and it ricochets all the way back to the Kings zone. Those are moments, Jamal, that get a coach to lose some hair.
2: Yeah, the Kings are really efficient in their entries and using the wide ice to get to the get possession back from the puck.
0: Play behind the Sharks' net. Byfield centers it out in front. Kempe had a chance, didn't get all of it. Kept in. Kings have it. Moberara on the point. Shoots off the goalpost. That had Askarov beaten to the short side. San Jose's got to scramble to get it out of the zone. And they do. 2-on-1 development. Moving up the right side, it's Eklund across the line, holding it, trying the shot, and the man back, Moberara, sliding down to the ice in a human Zamboni move, blocked that play, gets up to his feet, and headmans it out for the Kings. Down the left wing side, it's Byfield into the Sharks zone, losing on the check, and again, things are opening up. Here's Will Smith, moving left to right. Across the line on the left wing, pivots, holds the puck, sends it across the rink, deflected. Klingberg grabs it, feeds down low into the corner, twisting, Eklund centering for Celebrini, but the puck went off the stick and went wide. Smith chips to Celebrini in the left corner. Oh, a centering attempt. What an idea. Smith was heading for the goal, but the Kings deflected it. Celebrini keeps in to Smith on the right wing. Smith between the legs. Shot save made by Forsberg. Nets off the moorings in a big collision with Kurashev and play called. And now we've got Edmondson without a helmet on as it was knocked off in the collision. And a harmonic convergence off to the right side of the LA goal, as Turcotte is involved with a little brouhaha going on with Mario Ferraro. They're going to get separated by the linesmen as they appear to want to go a little bit further. And Ferraro standing up for his teammates there. finally getting separated by the linesman.
2: And this is a really good response by the San Jose Sharks, and Will Smith gets that pass and goes between his own legs, tries to go upstairs. Forsberg holds the fort.
4: 2 minutes each, roughing.
2: We'll play 4-on-4.
0: We will take a break now. 4-on-4 coming up. It's a 3-2 Sharks lead with 9:34 to play in the third. 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Cheer on the Sharks as they face the Boston Bruins at 5 p.m. and take home a pair of Sharks shoe charms. 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By the way, our next exciting broadcast will be on Saturday, the day before that game. And we're on the air at a special 3:30 broadcast time as the Sharks take on the Ottawa Senators. Senators are missing Brady Tkachuk, but they're a pretty good team. Made the playoffs last year, and they're starting to make a little bit more noise in the Eastern Conference. What do you think?
2: Yeah, they have a really young team and a team that is looking to take some strides and get back to the playoffs once again this year.
0: Faceoff drop. Sharks 3, Kings 2. Dual penalties on Ferraro and Turcotte for roughing. So we have 4-on-4. Here comes Kopitar. Down the left across the line. Tried the shot. Knocked wide by Liljegren. Sharks pick it up. It's Hedman. Grabbing it, Celebrini. Oh, boy, he gets throttled by Anderson along the boards, but it looks like he shrugged it off okay. He's making his way back onto the left side, and is he going to take a seat? Nope, he's going to stay out there. A steal now by Moore. Near side feet, Sharks zone. 4-on-4 for another minute 25 is Dumoulin on the point. Skates down the left boards, puts on the brakes, drops back, almost ran out of room, gave it away to Liljegren. And now the play is coming out of the zone, and Liljegren and Will Smith go to work. Smith at center ice. Couldn't dump it in because of good coverage along the boards by the Kings, so he just drops it back. And boy, that hit by Anderson against Celebrini was enough to bring everybody to a gasp in this building.
2: Yeah, now Liljegren should have put that puck off the boards the second attempt. I think Celebrini wanted him just to put it to an area for him.
0: They'll talk about it when they get back to the bench. Right now, Kings on the attack. Byfield into the Sharks zone. Drops it back. Kempe shoots. Save made. There's a rebound there. But it's grabbed by the Sharks quickly by Orloff, and he's got some room to skate out. He's up the right to center. Veers to his left. Across the L.A. line. Cuts to the left wing boards. Guns it around to the near side. And the Sharks hang out of it there. Eklund tries to get away from Kempe, and he does, but he loses control of the puck. Kings tip it back to the neutral zone, and there's Byfield checked by Wenberg. Good job by Wenberg to chip it back. Sharks need a line change. Uh-oh, penalty coming up against San Jose on that exchange. So the extra attacker is coming on for Los Angeles now. Let's see what Kempe can do. Throws it on the right wing side, dumped in there into the zone, but the Kings look like they must have been ahead of the play. A two-minute holding penalty is going to be issued here. And so the Kings will have the power play at 12:19 of the third period. This will be their fourth man advantage of the game. And heading to the box for the San Jose Sharks is the aforementioned Alex Wenberg, who did a little bit of that holding and thought he could get away with it.
2: This is where I have an issue. Is Wenberg is not holding. It's actually Byfield holding.
0: He's reacting to Byfield.
2: Byfield feels him get his arm in there, and he hooks his arm around Wenberg's arm and keeps his arm there. Like, it's infuriating to me that the referees in some instances don't have a feel for what the offensive player is doing. It's happened before to Gaudreau, it's happened to Delandria, and it just happened again to Wenberg.
0: 7 seconds left in the 4-on-4, so both Turcotte for the Kings and Ferraro for the Sharks are on their feet in the respective penalty boxes. Ferraro was gesturing to the Sharks bench to get some direction as to where they want him once the penalty is over. Off the draw, final seconds of 4-on-4, Kempe to the right. Here comes the shot by Fiala, broke his stick and went wide. Penalty is over, kicked at by Desharnais, couldn't get it. Kopitar sweeps it behind the San Jose net, but there's Ferraro back into the fray. And he spins it off the boards. And will it come out of the zone? Not quite, but Graf, second chance, does clear it out. Line change quickly for San Jose. 7:15 remaining in the third. Here's Kopitar across the line on the left wing. Exchanges passes. Kings have the power play now for a minute and a half as Kuzmenko will exchange now on the point. Gets it back from the left side there from Kempe feeds into the left corner. There's Corey Perry. Back to Kuzmenko. Now to Kempe. Chips it off of the corner boards. Fiala grabs it. Skates up the boards. Drops it back for Kopitar. He's got some room. He centers in front. There's Kempe's drive. That might have gone off the left post and ricocheted wide with Askarov coming out to cut down the angle. Kept in. Kuzmenko holding it. Back to the point. Again, the Kings. Fiala, far side. Kempe, shot. Save. Rebound. Poked to the corner by the Sharks. But the Kings are there. They center. Kuzmenko in front. A backhand chance twice by Corey Perry. Stopped twice by Askarov. And Goodrow clears it all the way down.
2: Great collapse by Goodrow to help out the D-net front. And they do a tremendous job, especially in front of the net. Desharnais holding.
0: There's a steal. Delandria has a breakaway. He moves in. He waits. He digs. He shoots. Save made by Forsberg with 6:08 to play. Oh, so close for Delandria, who has a goal and an assist in this game, and he's played a strong contest. 5:57 to play in the third. Power play continues. 15 seconds left in the man advantage for the Kings. Shot by Clark. Up in the air. And it winds up in the netting. We get a whistle with 11 seconds to go on that Wennberg penalty.
2: And a good stick once again by Colin Graf, who's taken a great amount of pride in killing penalties this season. And it's kind of funny talking to him. He said he never really killed penalties until coming here to the National Hockey League. And so he's learned very quickly with such a good stick and positioning and having that offensive background, understanding what to take away.
0: Puck drop, right side of Askarov. Kings have it. They're poking it toward the goal from behind the net. Moore got a piece of it. I think Askarov turned it aside. Penalty is over. Back to even strength as Wennberg's back out there. It's centered in front. Dano had a chance to poke it home, but he knocked it wide, and the Sharks able to clear it out. Eklund reaching for it, can't get it. Philip Dano at center ice. Flips near boards to Moore. Cuts to the middle of the surface, but a great back check by Delandria. Intercepts. He carries it up to the red line, shoots it all the way down, and goes off on another change.
2: Another great shift by Delandria. Great kill. Great opportunity. I know he's upset he didn't score on the breakaway, but he's had a heck of a game.
0: He's got a goal, and he's got an assist already, and he's done a great job penalty killing, working hard on the faceoffs. And right now, the Sharks poking it out of the zone. Will Smith is ahead of the play here as Kurashev chipped it across the line as he was hauled down by CeCe. Crowd didn't like that. Here comes LeFerrier the other way. 4:50 to play, third period. Sharks 3, Kings 2. San Jose whips a pass with a backhand play to the left. Celebrini got it over to Dickinson. He stick handles across the line, tried to send to the middle. It got deflected into the right corner. Smith reaching for it. LeFerrier gets to it first. Nice keep in by Wennberg. Now it's Kurashev doing some fancy footwork. Gets it back. Wennberg, the shot, and a stick save made with a stop check in front looking for a rebound, but it was controlled well by Forsberg. Cleared back to center ice by L.A. LeFerrier shoots one in. 4:19 to play. A lot of time left. Sharks have a single one-goal lead. Delandria is back on the ice. He dumps in. Now it's Goodrow in the offensive zone. Spins it around to the point. Liljegren lets the shot go. It's blocked, and Liljegren steps in front of the headman pass that was intended from Kopitar for Fiala. Behind the Kings net, LA's got it. They're going to start taking more chances here. Clark bounces it out. Here's Kopitar moving right to left and across the San Jose line. Makes the move on the defense. Tried the one-handed play. Reaching out, Askarov got a piece of it with a stick. It's back to the point. Perry feeds left. Here's Clark holding it. Stick handling. Top of the left circle. Drops it back for Kempe. Slides it back to Brant Clark on the right circle. Holds it. Toe drags. Shoots wide. Poked to the slot by Perry. Knocked away by San Jose. Great job by the Sharks' Barkley Goodrow to knock it aside. San Jose's trying to get it out of the zone. They have to try to do it here. They have to get it out of the zone, and they finally lift it over the forecheckers and get it back to the Kings line for a quick change. 3:20, third period. That's how much time is left. The Sharks have a 3-2 lead. They're being outshot by the Kings, 33-22. Again, the beat LA chance inspiring the men in teal. A very special night here as Joe Thornton honored before the game for his Hockey Hall of Fame induction. Andrei Kopitar also respectfully celebrated. He scored a goal tonight as he played his 50th game at SAP Center, more than anybody except for Shane Doan. Edmondson should have been called for a penalty there against Toffoli knocking him down, but it's not going to get called. 2:43 to go, third period. Spun around, Mikey Anderson checked by Celebrini. They had contact earlier. And now it's picked back up by Dano. He will start to move it out as the Sharks look to change. A long pass. Kuzmenko got just enough of it to keep it in play. He moves it across the Sharks' line. Twists on Wennberg, who stays with him. Kuzmenko in traffic. Almost lost it to Celebrini, but kept it. Headed back to the point. Here comes Edmondson for a shot. Blocked by Graf. Held in. Byfield tries the shot. Blocked again. Rebound. Klingberg couldn't get it. Poked forward. Can the Sharks knock it out? Kurashev couldn't do it. It's taken back now. Byfield to Clark. There goes the goaltender. Extra attacker on. Great save by Askarov of Kempe's one-time shot from 40 feet out. And Askarov has lost his goalie mask. So we get the automatic whistle as no Gump Worsley's allowed in the game anymore.
2: Well, that's good defending. Good hard plays made. Kurashev's had a heck of a game himself. A really good job by Ferraro. Eating pucks, putting them to the corner, and getting the whistle.
0: Breaking the action. 2:01 to play in the third. This broadcast is coming to you from SAP Center at San Jose with the score. The San Jose Sharks 3, the Los Angeles Kings 2. This is the San Jose Sharks Audio Network. Here's your chance to own historic jumbo memorabilia. Sign Joe Thornton home and away jerseys from number 19's jersey retirement night on November 23rd, 24 are now up for auction. Don't miss out on these special items signed by the Sharks legend. 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Face off left side of Yaroslav Askarov on Jake Kopitar. Strong effort again in his final regular season game in his career at SAP Center. The 50th time he has skated on the ice here. He's got a goal today. He is number 2 all-time in the history of all Sharks opponents as he passed Joe Sakic into second place behind Teemu Selanne with his 76th career point against the Sharks tonight. What a career. Off the faceoff, Ferraro tried to send it out, couldn't do it. Clark kept it in. Kempe back to Clark. Moves to his left, throws to his right. There's Kopitar. Extra man on as the goaltender is on the bench for the Kings in the final minute, 48. Sharks 3, Kings 2. Clark sends it off of the skates and shin pad of Kempe. Batted down. Kempe couldn't get it out. Perry's got it in the left corner. Corey Perry, always dangerous, tries to center, blocked by Ferraro. Fiala sends it back. Too bad, off of Kopitar's stick. And it comes back to center. Still a lot of time left. Minute 28 to go. Extra skater is on for the Kings with the Sharks on top, 3-2. Dumped in, Kopitar, left wing side. Slides behind the net. Byfield let it go to the corner. Fiala puts it back to Clark. Now to Kempe, left point. Back to Clark on the right side. Down low to Kopitar. He'll exchange now with Fiala. Fiala on the right point. Goes left side to Clark. Kopitar's open on the circle. He's going to get it as Fiala fanned on the puck. Nice little saucer pass by Kopitar. Back to the point. They score! It's fed in front. Fiala sent Kopitar's saucer pass to traffic in front, and it deflected right to Kempe, and Kempe tips it in around Askarov. This game is tied up with 58.3 seconds to go.
2: Really hard to defend a 6-5 situation for over a minute and a half. There really wasn't an opportunity to pressure, but I say whenever those pucks are along the wall, like, it's hard because they're so gifted offensively that it's only a matter of time before they're going to get an opportunity. Get an unfortunate bounce. It bounces right to Kempe, and he's not missing there.
0: So the time of this goal, 19 minutes, 1 second. Adrian Kempe getting it. Should be Fiala and Kopitar on the assists, assuming that they award that properly. For Adrian Kempe, that is his 7th goal of the season. And it's a big one. Ties the game 3-3. So now the goaltenders are back in the net. Forsberg back in goal to our right. Off the faceoff. It's, turnover almost there. Nice push by the Sharks. Orloff to get it back down the ice. No icing on the play. But out of his net, Forsberg flips it up the boards, and Fogel chips it in. 40 seconds remaining in regulation. Oh no, Orloff just fell down. Stolen by LeFerrier. Tries the center in front. Celebrini, great defensive play. Protected the puck. Dished behind the goal line, but there's Dano. He's checked hard into the boards, kind of from behind there by Liljegren, as there's a big scrum forward back behind the San Jose net. Everybody's battling. The Sharks understand what's at stake. Celebrini's right in there. Worked it free. Kept in by Edmondson. 18 seconds left. To the slot. Here's a chance. And Dano, the shot on goal. That's a big save by Askarov. Cleared back out by Eklund. Just batted one forward. Would have been a hand pass, but nobody touched it for San Jose. And the Sharks get one last change with 5 seconds left in regulation. And that'll be it. The Sharks back in their own zone. Hold it. And time expires. So the LA Kings come up big with 58.5 seconds.